0: in this town with somebody gets signed who you're not expecting to be the guy, to do what he's done, go above and beyond expectations. Steal of a contract. Steal. And Dallas, it was, what, a four-year, 50-something million deal? They didn't want to give Jalen Brunson. They didn't want to pay him. He said he would have taken it. Now look at Dallas. Looking for a coach. Fired their GM. Have a new GM, president of basketball operations. There's no Luka. There's no Anthony Davis. There's no Jalen Brunson. Yeah, they got Cooper Flagg, but they're home. While the New York Knicks are one win away from the NBA championship, from going to the NBA finals. It's a beautiful thing to be able to wear your Knick gear again in New York City and be proud to be a Knick fan. Can't say the same for other fan bases around here. You know what I'm saying? Bulls fans, Nets fans. Yeah. The mocking, not anymore. Now, Paulie's going to say to me, well, you have to win it all, or this means nothing. Well, going into the season, did anybody actually say the Knicks were going to win the championship?
1: No, but that was the expectation. That was the bar.
0: To get to the championship
1: was
0: the bar.
1: And when you get there, you're four wins away.
0: Of course I want to win it.
1: What did we all say as Mets fans in 2015? How brutal that was when they lost to the Royals. Why? Because we never knew when we could get there again. That is why it's so essential and so paramount to win when you actually get to the final. That is, you put the cherry on top. After last season, after last year, after they fired Thibodeau, obviously you getting to the NBA, that you had to get to the NBA Finals, right? Most Knicks fans, even you would say that. Getting to the NBA Finals was probably the bar.
0: Yeah, I said that. That was the bar.
1: Right. When you're there, essentially, now, don't let up. Knicks
0: no,
1: fans,
0: of course
1: if
0: not.
1: If the Knicks fans want to celebrate tonight, that's fine. Keep in mind, it means nothing if you don't win another four games. Lord. That's all I'm saying.
0: You know, that means a lot. It means a lot. That means you took the next step. Now, if you don't win the championship, it sucks, but then you know what you have to do to get over the hump.
1: Because if you don't win a championship, you're in the same spot as the Bulls and the Nets. You didn't win. You're losers.
0: No, no, no.
1: You're failures.
0: No. Those organizations are an abyss. Don't even say anything like that. You have to actually make the playoffs.
1: In every league, one success story, every other team is a failure.
2: That is a loser's mentality.
1: No, it's the honest mentality. What are you talking about?
0: You get to the championship now, one more. I said the Knicks will win the championship.
1: I honestly hope this is not trolling. I hope they win. I want them to win. New York hasn't seen a professional championship
0: in decades. The Liberty and the soccer team have won. Those are professional teams.
1: They haven't seen one in decades.
0: You mean the major sports. The NBA,
1: they haven't had a parade in decades, okay? And that's the bar. That is what, not in basketball, hockey, football. Baseball.
0: You got to get there, right? So they're there. They're one win away.
1: They're
0: and
1: there.
0: Now you get greedy, Knick fans.
1: That's not greedy. It's only four more wins.
0: Well, you want it. Now you get greedy. I want the championship.
1: Get it done. And it's done. Now listen.
0: We can look back when the season's over and say, you know what? A successful season if they lose. But I'm not thinking about losing. I want it all. Give me the championship.
1: Of course you want it all. Now, whoever you face, and I'm assuming that Western Conference Series is going to go seven, because that's incredible basketball right now, starring two of the best players in the league in Wembanyama and SGA.
0: What are you trying to say about Jalen Brunson?
1: Brunson, whoever they face, Brunson's going to be number two. SGA's better, Wemby's better. We all know that as objective NBA fans. However, you don't need to be the best player to win, right?
0: No, you just would be the best team.
1: Best team.
0: That's it.
1: That's that.
0: Team
1: so,
0: sport.
1: Wemby better than Brunson. SGA better than Brunson.
0: They both can be better than Brunson. As long as the Knicks get the ring, they can enjoy being better.
1: I agree with that. I absolutely agree.
0: Enjoy
1: with
0: MVPs.
1: That.
0: Enjoy all that nonsense.
1: And a hidden storyline here. How about Mike Breen calling it national title? And boy, if they get close, if they get there, and if they're
0: He's
1: at a game clincher. Boy, the butterflies for Mike Breen calling that game.
0: So I've heard conflicting reports. I heard it's on NBC. Is the championship on ABC? Like, this is somebody called in and said, it's going to be on NBC. And another person called in and said ABC. Another person called in and said Amazon. Another person called in and said Twitch. Another person said it's on Twitter. I mean, it's on Netflix. It's everywhere. The NBA Finals are on what network?
1: ABC streamed on the ESPN app. 24th consecutive year, ESPN and ABC will serve as
0: the
1: exclusive television.
0: So the Jablonski that called the overnight and said it's on NBC, you might have mixed up your letters there. You might have read the N the A wrong put an N. NBC. 888-808-1019. Let's go to Moose in Jamaica on the fan.
3: Oh, okay, Pastor. What up, amigo?
0: What's going on, Moose?
3: I know you're hyped for your Knicks, but I have to switch gears a little bit and talk about the Yankees.
0: Yeah.
3: Yeah, because, you know, people are watching the game. I guess they want to let it unfold. And then, you know, hopefully, I mean, 90%. I'm like 90% convinced this is going to be another 20 to 30-point win. We might even see a 40-point lead in the first half. We might see what we saw in Game 6 against the Hawks and Game 4 against the Sixers, because mentally the Cavs are beaten. But to talk about the Yankees, big ups, big props to Anthony Volpe.
0: Amen.
3: Because this man took a kick to the gonads in terms of having his job taken and then humbled to a point where he's going to be moved positions. He grew up idolizing Derek Jeter, now has to play another middle infield position. The other one. And for him to just, you know, swallow his pride and understand there's a greater cause at hand and to go into battle every day knowing that his job is not
0: guaranteed. I didn't think he had a choice in that, swallow his pride. He had no choice.
3: Obviously. But it's just impressive to know that a young kid kept his chin up and understood that, you know, he won't make it here in New York. Because, you know what they say, you make it here, you can make it anywhere. And you can tell how bad he wants it, and to make it here any way, shape, or form, help out his boyhood club. Thanks for taking my call. Enjoy the game.
0: Thanks, Moose. I appreciate that. And absolutely, Anthony Volpe comes up clutch, top of the ninth, 2-run single, gets drawn at second because he was trying to buy some time because he didn't know if Jazz was, you know, the severity of his injury. Aaron Boone said after the game he was playing, and he thought Jazz was a rope-a-doping. But Anthony Volpe comes up big. 2-run single, 4-3 Yanks win in Kansas City. They've won 12 in a row versus the Royals. Again, the AL Central versus the Yankees is like 0-1,000 for the last decade. I mean, they stink versus the Yankees. Bellinger with a solo homer. Then Caballero, which couldn't find his damn helmet. How does that happen? You have all game to prep. Have your stuff in your cupboard, as they have in the dugout, your bat, your gloves, your shin, your elbow guard, your jock strap, whatever, all that stuff is there. And it's your turn to bat, and you can't find your helmet? Were they playing a prank on him? But he gets a strike called, 0-1, couldn't find his helmet. Hey, oh well, can't find the helmet, no problem. RBI single, 2-0 Yanks. Will Warren, with a 2-1 lead. The Royals have Garcia on first. Bobby Witt Jr., the next one, everybody wants to put a crown on his head like he's putting his time in Major League Baseball. Comes up. Will Warren, strike one, strike two, strike three. Gets him out. 2-1. The Yanks. Salvi Perez hits a home run off Warren to make it 2-2 in the sixth. Warren goes six innings. Again, another impressive performance by Will Warren. Six innings, 2 runs. Three hits, the walks, 3 strikeouts. Later on in the game, Jake Bird, of course, why he's still on the team, who the hell knows, gives up a home run to Bobby Witt Jr., gives the Royals a 3-2 lead, and Anthony Volpe plays hero. 2-run single in the ninth, 4-3. David Bednar comes in, shuts it down for the Yankees, and the only team in New York City around these parts that matters, the New York Yankees, come back and win a ball game in Kansas City by the final score of 4-3. The Yankees are 29-12 when hitting a home run in a game this year. 29-12. 6-11 in one-run games. And again, the Yankees are the only team that matters around here. I'm not in denial. The only thing that matters. It's not the Mets. The Mets stink. The Long Island Ducks with Trevor Bauer are more relevant than the New York Mets around here. Never thought I'd say that in May. Never thought I'd say that. The Yankees now are 3.5 games behind the Rays, who they beat the other night. the other afternoon, I'd say 2-0 to split that series with the Rays. Well, no, excuse me. One of the games was rained out. They played doublehead in September. But the Mets are irrelevant. The Yankees are New York's team. The Yankees are the big brother. All the other stuff you want to say, have at it. The Mets are an embarrassment. And I'm going to rip them a new one later. Let's go to Craig and Matawan. You're on the Fan.
4: I love the show. Listen, I was just telling your associate, listen, last June to now, it's two different teams. Half the team was traded. I don't want to hear that it was, okay, you had to tear it down. I understand. Is like the manager blackmailing the owner? Does he have naked pictures of his wife? Why does this guy still have a job? Like, seriously, you go two steps forward and nine steps back. It's horrible to watch this team. It's not even competitive.
0: It's an embarrassment. The minute they're down,
4: it's beyond embarrassment.
0: The minute they're down a run, Craig, I think it's over. 1-0. Game over.
4: Two runs in a series against Miami or Florida, whatever they are. I mean, are you kidding me? When is somebody going to take accountability and fire the manager?
0: I don't think it's going to happen this year.
4: But I understand, but you can't fire Al. You can't fire the whole team.
0: They tried to this offseason.
4: And it did not work. All you did was put pink paint on a dog and try to call it Wilbur from Charlotte's Web. People are not stupid.
0: Well, listen, Craig.
4: I mean, it's not working.
0: I know, Craig, and thanks for the call. Listen, I'm not going to sit here and you know, I'll admit it. When they did all the moves they did and I saw the lineup, I said, this is the best. This Met line was better than last year's on paper. Well, they don't play the games on paper. They don't. This team stinks. Nolan McClain's ERA now is 4.40. His last two starts have been bad. They've been bad. He's gone backwards. He's hit the rookie wall. Why do you think Met fans feel? We've been banging our heads against the wall for a long time. The team stinks. I can't believe in June we're going to start talking about who are we selling? Who's getting traded? Who's still going to be on this team? Who wants to be here? The fact that we praised Freddie Peralta for finally going 7 innings in a loss tells you all you need to know about the New York Mets. We praised him for going 7 in a loss. It's going to be a Yankee summer. All Yankees, all the time. A Yankee summer. A Yankee fan's dream. The only time you hear about the Mets is who they've traded away. Oh, when somebody comes back from injury, how's everything going? That's all you're going to hear. But it's going to be all Yankees. They deserve it. Yankee talk. Do I think the Rays can do it all season long? Yeah, they're a scrappy team. They remind me of last year's Brewers team. That's what they remind me of. The Brewers of last year. Annoying, put the ball in play, small ball, move the runner over, steal bases, a lot of team speed. I think they can do it all year long. The question is, will they add to that? If need be, at the trade deadline. Being the definition of a small market team with the lowest payroll in Major League Baseball. That's the only competition. I mean, the Blue Jays right now are 3 games back of .500. If they can get their act together somehow, some way, maybe they put some pressure on the Yankees. And the Rays. They've dealt with a lot of injuries, dug themselves a hole. But look at the American League. Let's go to the wild card because I don't think the Jays are half game back at the wild card. The Twins are 26-28 in the last wild card spot. There are 5 teams in the American League over .500. That means 10 teams are below .500. That's bad baseball. It's horrendous baseball. Not good. Not good at all. I just wish the Mets could give us something positive to talk about. Because that's not happening. I bought back in, like a lot of Mets fans did. I saw the post. I was one of them. Coming back against the Yankees, the energy, leaving that stadium. I'm like, this could be it. And they pulled it within, what, 5 games of .500? And now they're 22-32. 10 games below .500. Good thing for the Rockies, or they'd be the worst team in baseball. I'm disgusted. I'm putting all my Met gear away this week, coming up. See you later. I will not be wearing anything Mets for the rest of the year. And my dumb ass was at Citi Field opening week, buying this shirt, buying that shirt, buying this hat. It's all going away.
1: Not good.
0: No.
1: You're a Met, this is so, and you were talking about the last 10 minutes or so. Such a disappointing, like, year. And again, this is on top-down organizational failure. You want to blame Cohen? Fine. You want
0: everyone.
1: You want to blame Stearns? That's fine. You want to blame Mendoza? That's fine. Don't forget to blame the actual players playing the game.
0: Of course,
1: that's the most important thing. They have all sucked. And I'm sorry, not everyone's going to be, you know, Cam Schlittler. Nolan McClain has fallen on his
0: last
1: face.
0: Last two starts.
1: His last, and I'm sorry. I know he's a rookie. He deserves a few chances, right? Not everyone is going to come out guns a-blazing, per se. But he has been legitimately awful. Like, they won't do it. There's an argument to get him back to the AAA and get his right.
0: Well, who are you going to put there? There's no one! Sean Manaea, Kodai Senga?
1: Yeah. Exactly. This team's not going anywhere. I'm sorry.
0: I tweeted out they should skip him for a start.
1: That's an option. Sure. You got to reset his head. You got to reset his mind.
0: Yes.
1: He has been awful, and the offense has been non-existent.
0: Nope.
1: It is incredibly disappointing. And I thought the lineup was better than it was last year. I thought them getting
0: wrong.
1: Simeon and Bichette, etc., and Polanco, is going to be Jed Lowry territory soon, that he can't stay healthy.
0: Nope.
1: It's a disaster. If you're a Met fan, you have every right to be livid with the entire organization. But if you're going to be livid, everyone deserves it.
0: Everyone from top to bottom.
1: Top to bottom, and a lot of people want to defend the players. That's fine. Let me remind
0: who's defending the players?
1: They like to get on management and front office and not the players. They want to defend the players.
0: Everyone, top to bottom. Everyone.
1: Yes. Sorry. This is a cataclysmic embarrassment.
0: What's that word?
1: Cataclysmic.
0: Spell it.
1: CATACLYSMIC.
0: Well, I don't know. I don't have it in front of me. So good for you. I don't even know if you spelled it right.
1: You know what, Al?
0: Yeah. That's payback. All the stuff between the commercial breaks. Yes. Entering commercial breaks. 888-808-1019. Quick breakout center on the Fan. 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

0: Teferi Terrell, Cintron on the Fan, Absolute Cintron on a Monday night, Memorial Day in New York City. 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That's 888-808-1019. First and foremost, happy Memorial Day weekend, and thank you to all that served and protect this country. So I want to say happy Memorial Day weekend, and to the people that protect the country, stay safe out there. Let's go to Eric in Ronk Honk. You're on the Fan.
1: What's going on now?
0: What's up, Eric?
1: So as I flip between the Knicks game and Captain America: Winter Soldier,
0: I want
1: to talk about the professional left-handed horseshoe league that I'm trying to. No, I'm just kidding. But
0: that's probably more exciting than talking about the Mets.
1: Well, you know, it's funny you say that because I'm trying to start it up in the space that used to be Shea Stadium over there, you know, trying to get that little piece of land over there. So, but look, seriously, in all seriousness, you know, you mentioned as far as on paper, you know, my favorite expression is when it comes to saying how good a team looks on paper. That it's actually toilet paper because, you know, no one really knows what it is until you see the actual results.
0: Well, I'd rather toilet paper than watching this team. Cause
1: but if you think about it, it's basically the same, you know, what's it being used for? Basically the same thing, you know, to keep it clean. You know, so actually not keeping it clean, but you know where I'm going with it. So, as I'm watching a couple of slam dunks going on here on both ends of the court, interesting.
0: I can't talk about it because it happens. I got to be quiet. I got to behave.
1: It's a lot of back and forth. It's pretty exciting here, you know.
0: You know what this is like to me right now, Eric? The game's on TV. You know what I feel like? Yeah. It's like being at the strip club with someone you love and you can't look at the stage.
1: Oh, boy.
0: It's torture.
1: No. Yeah, no, I get it. He can't do any play-by-play or anything like that.
0: Right. Ooh, was an altercation. Altercation.
1: Somebody got knocked down, yeah.
0: A little altercation. Right. Go ahead, Eric.
1: Yep. So, but look, you know, texting with a couple of, you know, guys I know from the radio, you know, from when we all got together a few years back, you know, with the overnight crew.
0: Look at you.
1: You know, with that game that we did, you know, a few years back when we all got together, you know, a lot of us have stayed pretty close, which is, you know, one of the things I love about, you know, the overnight group, you know, you're included, of course.
0: Oh, I know.
1: A lot of us try to keep it as real as possible when it comes to, you know, recognizing the team that we root for. And the fact of the matter is, unfortunately, there's just way too much inconsistency. I don't know if you want to put incompetence in there, but for whatever reason, the team that I root for, you know, as far as the Mets, you know, I don't know why, but they can't seem to get a system in place where they can be, you know, winning, even for a handful of years at a time. I just don't understand it. I mean, you have these other teams. I mean, look at Tampa, for example. I mean, now last year, obviously they had to use the Yankees facility because their stadium got damaged. But for the last, I don't know, what would you say, maybe 8 years, I'd say Tampa's been more often than not a winning type of organization. You know, they haven't won at all, but I mean,
0: I got it right here for you. Ready? May 25th, 2016 to today. The Tampa Bay Rays record is 829 wins, 697 losses.
1: Wow. So that's a 10-year period.
0: Yes.
1: So how many of those, I mean, you know, you're talking a 200 plus, you know,
0: and playoff appearances and blah,
1: yeah,
0: blah, blah.
1: Right.
0: Here's the Met one.
1: Right.
0: The Mets record, the last 10 years, date to date, 25th of May, 2016 till today, 767 and 760. That's not better than the Rays.
1: Well, I mean, that's essentially 500. So, you know, I mean, you know, the Mets are one of the few teams that can follow up a World Series appearance
0: with a last with place
1: getting,
0: finish,
1: getting rid of the guy who basically ran him, you know, took them through that playoff run, you know, and getting smacked in the face by him for the next 3 or 4 years, you know, as he went to another organization. You know, they're the only franchise I know that can do that. You know, other than the Yankees getting rid of the coach that got them to almost the World Series and letting him go.
0: No, nope, it's been terrible, Eric. It's awful baseball. It's just loss after loss, Eric. And thanks for the call, man. I appreciate you as always.
1: You got it. Yeah. I'll be watching this.
0: Thanks for the call. It's just losing baseball. It's horrendous. And I don't even know if I'm going to go to any more games. But are you going to any more games, or are you done? You got a season package or half a package or a quarter package? Or
2: I might go to a game or two. I went to a game last week, 2 weeks ago, because I got free tickets. It's tough. It's tough to watch that team play that brand of baseball when you're paying 40 or 50 bucks for parking, and you're paying, you know, whatever for food. It is very tough to – it's a tough ask for your fan base. And that goes for, like, all sports. I think most sports owners don't even think about that. But it's a tough ask for that. It really is. And the way the Mets are playing right now, it's a disaster.
0: So we signed Juan Soto to $800 million. He's got zero hits with runners in scoring position in big spots. He's got under 200 average since he joined the Mets, runners in scoring position. It's been a disappointment.
2: Putting it mildly, the entire team has been a disappointment. And listen, from Soto to Lindor not being healthy to Bichette to, you know, Tyrone Taylor has been fine. MJ Melendez might be our most
0: Taylor's
2: consistent
0: hurt. No, Melendez has been horrible the last, ever since he got off to the heart start. He's been like one.
2: They have nobody.

0: he's the one bright spot for the Mets, for sure. One bright spot. Do you know how tough this is, Paulie, when I'm watching the ball go through the hoop and I can't say anything? Tyrone Taylor left the game in the seventh inning with a leg injury. Francisco Lindor to begin baseball activities. Soon to begin baseball activities. MJ Melendez, like I said, he got off to a great start. He's been cold. Luis Robert Jr., is he still on the team? AJ Ewing, he's been good. Great eye, takes pitches. Listen, Benj and Ewing have been the bright spots for this team. Ryan Mauricio, slide to first, broken thumb. Jorge Polanco, is he still on the Mets? Vidal Brujan. Andy Ibanez. Nick Morbido, who's yet to have a hit. Let's go to Frankie in Queens. You're on the Fan.
1: Al, first of all, let me say hello. And this is the first time you and I are speaking since the infamous New Year's Day call after midnight. I don't know if you remember. They gave me a second chance. I haven't had anything to drink today. It's not New Year. It's not New Year, so you don't have to worry about anybody going off the deep end and all saying right. Bad words. You know
0: all
1: what
0: right.
1: I mean?
0: All right, Frank, I remember.
1: No, so check this out, man. I'm 46 years old. I've been a fan of this team, you know, forever, the Mets. My poor son, he's so cute. I got a daughter and a son. My daughter roots for the Yankees because my wife is a Yankee fan. And it's annoying because my wife actually knows her stuff, so I can't even, like, argue with her because she knows. But my son yesterday, we're watching the game. I'm like, Mickey, you're 6 years old, bro. I'm going to give you a chance. If you don't want to root for the Mets, it's okay. Just don't root for the Phillies. Don't root for the I can't even think.
0: The Braves.
1: Yeah. I was like, it's okay, buddy. And he goes, are you going to stay with the Mets, Dad? I'm like, unfortunately, Nicky, I am. He's like, then I'm going to stay with the Mets, too. I'm like, all right, I don't want to hear nothing from you in 20 years.
0: Uh-oh.
1: When you're breaking your TV screen and everything else.
0: When did you offer him an out?
1: Yesterday.
0: Oh, you did. You offered him an out yesterday.
1: I offered him an out yesterday. He wouldn't take it. So, you know, listen, I'm going to still stick with TV. I'm still going to watch him. But I said it from the get-go. I'm not trying to be Monday morning quarterback. When they hired Stearns, before they hired Stearns, I said, this guy Cohen's got all this money. Go pay Theo Epstein whatever he wants. He doesn't want to pay him the money that he wants, and he'll do it. You know what I mean?
0: Yeah, he's not coming anywhere near the Mets.
1: No. Would you?
0: If I had a free ticket,
1: Listen, I'm rooting for your Knicks. I'm rooting, as a Celtics fan, I know you hate me, but I'm rooting for the Knicks.
0: Oh, I hate's a strong word. I don't hate you.
1: I hope the Knicks do win for all my friends, all my bar owner friends, all my bartender friends, and all my Knicks fan friends. I hope you guys win. But it just stinks that the baseball season is over now.
0: Unbelievable.
1: And I have to look forward to the Giants football and that whole lightning rod that just started 2 days ago. So
0: that's
1: what I get to look forward to next. So, listen, Al, you have a great night.
0: Thanks,
1: buddy,
0: Frank.
1: Right?
0: I appreciate the call. And thank you for not cursing. Yeah, the New Year's call. He called. Stuff got out of hand, you know, a little stuff in the tank. We gave him a second chance, and bop, bop, bop, it happened again. But Frankie called in sober, ready to rock and roll. Thanks for the call. I never thought I'd be, I felt this way before the Mets sucked me back in, that the season was over. And then I got a little hope. 5 games under 500. I'm like, all right, let's keep this going. Just play, you know, winning series after series and looking like a competent baseball team. But let's be honest. There's no way in hell it was going to last with all the injuries and the question marks of the starting rotation and guy after guy falling, injured. It's just, it's a lot to overcome. And even before all the stuff started happening, they weren't playing good baseball. So let's not blame it on the injuries neither. They were not playing good baseball. The pitching was much better than what it's been. The death of the 2026 Mets officially, even though they won the series versus the Yanks, was when Clay Holmes took a rocket off the bat of Spencer Jones. And that was it. The most reliable starting pitcher that we had in a rotation, because Freddie Peralta's been a disappointment, and he can go after the season. Sorry. I'm not giving a guy a 6-year deal to pitch 5 innings. No, thank you. Then I read a report that the Yankees are going to be one of the favorites to get Skubal. Oh, that's just fantastic. That's if he's 100% when he gets back. But it's just tough being a Met fan right now. Absolutely tough. Paulie knows it. I know it. And every other Met fan around here knows it. There is nothing to be pumped up about for the season, unless you want to see a bunch of rookies.

0: Rookies play. Get out of here. Unless you want to see a bunch of rookies play. And by the way, Paulie, I'm not going to say play-by-play, but I told you once this happened, this game's over. So if the Knicks score up double digits in this game, you can just the game is going to be over. And they've already done that in the first quarter. They're up 12 on the Cavs, who Donovan Mitchell came out smoking early. You thought, okay, he's got 10 points. But, of course, no help on the offensive end. Oh, baby. At least I have something in orange and blue because the other orange and blue teams stink. And I mentioned, Paul, we talked about it. You have your teams. The Bulls stink, the Jets stink, the Mets stink, and the Rangers stink. I mean, that's got to be tough. That's got to be tough. At least Geno Smith's going to take you to the promised land, according to your coach, Aaron Glenn. 888-808-1019. Quick break. Al Cintron, the Fan, back after this.
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0: 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Quick update on the Knicks game. The Knicks are up 17. 17! Early second quarter. I told Paulie Rosenberg before the game started, once the Knicks score up double digits, this game's over. I felt the same way all postseason long during this run. The minute the Knicks score up double digits, I feel like the game is over. Unlike past Knicks teams, when they would go up double digits, I didn't feel confident. Oh, baby, there's a beatdown, a funeral in Cleveland right now, baby. A funeral. Hey, you got that Undertaker music ready? Remember when the Knicks lost to the Pacers? You did it for me. You rubbed it in, even though it was my idea. You put it on, well, when this game's over.
1: Listen, I've never seen anyone so happy to not win a championship and just to win a regular game. So this is great.
0: Wait,
1: for
0: this,
1: you.
0: This is a regular game? Well, I mean, you haven't seen any of this in a long time as a Bulls fan, huh?
1: Well, it's nothing to do with the Bulls. This has nothing to do with the Bulls.
0: Regular game?
1: I want them to win.
0: This is the first step in erasing bad history. First step.
1: Well, you have to create new history and create good history. And I'm hoping they do that tonight. I hope the Knicks win. I hope the Knicks make the final. Because if they get to the finals and if they lose, then this is all for nothing.
0: No, it's not all for nothing. It's not all for nothing. What are you talking about? The Knicks have taken every step during this process. Make the playoffs.
1: They need
0: knocked
1: to make
0: out first
1: the,
0: round.
1: They need to get the most important
0: then,
1: one.
0: Then stunk it up. Then make the playoffs again, get knocked out second round. Then make the playoffs again, get knocked out. Then make the playoffs and get knocked out conference finals. Then make the playoffs and on the verge of getting to the NBA finals, up 20 in Cleveland. You got that Fat Joe thing ready to rock and roll? All right, so Fat Joe was on with the NBA Today cast crew. And here's what he had to say about when he bought tickets. Well, I'll let him explain. Go ahead.
2: Talking about the Knicks are going to go. This is moving the whole city. I want to say to Cleveland, I have bad news. You know, we have bought some courtside tickets to the game. And then once they found out it was super fan Fat Joe, they was like, I can't sit courtside. New York Knicks fans can't sit courtside. They don't want to celebrate.
3: They wouldn't let you.
2: Nah, they took the tickets away to courtside.
4: Wow.
2: After we purchased this, so shame on you.
4: So you're having to sit in the third row for this game?
2: Yeah, we got it. It's all right. It's okay. I love it.
4: Well, but Amon
0: Well, Stefan Bondi, who does a great job covering Knicks as well, he put this out. Fat Joe said he bought courtside seats for tonight's game, but was told Knicks fans can't be there. Here's the Cavs' response to the post. Playoff courtside seating is governed by a specific agreement that prohibits the resale or transfer of tickets without approval. All courtside ticket holders are required to comply with the terms of the single-game playoff agreement. In other words, you're a bunch of cowards who are afraid the Knicks fans are going to take over your building. Well, guess what? They have, and it's going to be a party in Cleveland, you cowards. Would you not learn your lesson from the Sixers trying to stop Knicks fans from showing up? How'd that work out? Did you not learn your lesson from the Hawks trying to keep Knicks fans out? How'd that work out? You see, when you poke the Knicks fan that's been dying for this moment, this is what happens. You get your ass kicked, and you're down 20 in your own building in a do-or-die game for you. Because the NBA on ESPN cast, get your fishing gear ready, baby. The Cavs are going fishing. Let's go to Jarvis and Hall. Me on the fan.
5: Hello.
0: What's up, Jarvis?
5: Hello. How you doing?
0: Yeah, I'm fantastic.
5: Bring your broomstick. Bring your broomstick.
0: Sweepity doodah, sweepity day.
5: Oh man, that's crazy. Oh my god. Yeah, just want to talk about the New York Mets. And
0: do we
5: know,
0: have to?
5: You know. Yeah. Because I'm not a Mets fan. I'm a Yankee fan, but. Yeah, because after the weekend, you know, getting swept by the Marlins, the same Marlins that what happened last year when the Mets traveled to Miami and they losing 2 out of 3 to the Marlins. And the Mets had an opportunity to make the playoffs and get to the Walker. And what did they do? They choked. And then this weekend they got swept again. And then today they lose to a Cincinnati Reds team that is,
0: it's kind of funny, though. It's kind of funny because last year it was between the Mets and the Reds. And as the schedule gods had it out, the Marlins, the Mets returned to the scene of the crime last year. You would think they'd be pumped up for that series. Okay, let's try to take the series. And instead, They only score two runs in Miami. Two runs in Miami. And get embarrassed. And then the Reds, the team that they were trying to, you know, get in the playoffs over last year, who both lost the final game of the season, so the Reds backed in. The Reds come to Citi Field and kick their ass and Nolan McClain's ass. And the Mets are now 10 games on the 500.
5: And they did. Yeah, and they're not making the playoffs back-to-back years and not make the playoffs again.
0: I know. Thanks, Jarvis, for rubbing it in.
5: Thank you.
0: I appreciate you, Jarvis. Thank you. You're also a Jet fan, so you got no football season coming. No, I actually have higher expectations for the Jets than a lot of Jet fans do. I'll get into that a little later. Because Paulie Rosenberg's a Jet fan. I want to see what he thinks of my early predictions on New York Jets and Giants schedules. I got to see. Woo! That sneeze was mid-sentence. Let's go to Mike in Brooklyn. You're on the fan.
3: Mi amigo, Tio Blanquito.
0: What's up, Mike? I don't want to talk about the Mets. The Knicks are on the verge of going to the finals.
3: Who?
0: Exactly.
3: Oh, yeah. Yeah, yeah. No, the thing is that's funny about you is you do the same thing. We have to put you back on the couch again for another therapy session. Because what I tell you when you were overzealous about, we're going to own Atlanta now, we beat them silly with the Lindor.
0: That was a long time ago. I even talked about it last year. I took that back. I said I was wrong. I was wrong. I'm not going to rehash. I was wrong. I said it.
3: I know, but you're saying the same thing now. Relax. Let them play out the series before you have them, you know, let them get to next series. And stop with the whole Brunson, the top player ever and the top free agent. He hasn't won anything. You killed Judge for not winning anything.
0: Wait, time out. Jalen Brunson's provided more moments as a Knicks fan than Judge has provided for the Yankees in big spots.
3: But that means nothing. Right? Again, Rosie was right about that one. If they don't win a championship,
0: of course.
3: It means nothing.
0: Two negative fans, of course, piling on against
3: you. I'm not negative.
0: Of course. Two fans.
3: No.
0: Paulie has never seen a championship, but he saw Michael Jordan when he was in the Underoos. And
3: they
0: hasn't seen anything.
3: Realistic. I want the Knicks to win. But at the same time, they've won nothing yet. You still got... Listen, first of all, and you know, I said it last year, I don't like that whole too much time off thing. Right? The problem is, like, say now, if they're down by 20-something points, OKC or the Spurs will jump on their throat and break their windpipe. They're not going to do what the Cavs did.
0: You can say, please keep that. I've seen the Knicks do this. Keep it going. The Knicks can't beat OKC, can't beat the

0: Spurs.
1: I'm not saying they can't beat OKC. What I'm saying is if they come in the same way they came into this series, right, and they're down by 20-something points, they're not there. OKC's not like the Cavs. The Cavs suck. Harden
0: Wait, hold on. Hold on a second. The Cavs beat the Pistons, everybody's darling. The Pistons, everybody. Oh, the Knicks can't beat the Pistons. And they couldn't even beat the Cavs. So now the Cavs beat the Pistons.
1: I think about East.
0: The Cavs come back and beat the Pistons, and all of a sudden the Cavs suck. You can't win them all. But OKC, they're going to beat the Knicks. But they got blown out. They get blown out by the Spurs both games. All right?
1: Well, you play who's in front of you. I agree. You play who's in front of you. The East isn't good. Like you said, with
0: the East had every team over 500 in the playoffs. Not the West.
1: Yeah, but so what? So was what he called. So was in 24 when the Yankees beat up on when blew through the series and stuff like that, you know, up until the World Series. It was the same type of thing.
0: So now the East is weak. Meanwhile, everybody picked the Pistons out of the Knicks. Everybody picked the Celtics with Jason Tatum back against the Knicks. And as favorites in the East. And now look, the Knicks have destroyed all whoever's in front of them.
1: I'm saying the most formidable, and you can disagree with me or not, but the most formidable opponent that they will play in this whole series going through so far is who they're playing next, whether it's OKC or whether it's Spurs. Do you agree with me or not on that?
0: Well, that's the next opponent up.
1: I know it's next, but what I'm saying is that they're the best team of any team that they're going to, both of them will be the best team that they played throughout the series.
0: And here's this one, Mike, that happened. Mm-hmm. Before the series with the Cavs. And I'm going to have Rosie play it because I'm going to send it to him. Before the Cavs series, right, everybody said, well, the Knicks are going to play a real team. They're going to play a real team. And what happened? They've blown the Cavs off the court.
1: I'm not saying that. Just like I'm saying with this whole thing, I think I'm not one of these guys that's saying that the Knicks have no chance if they play OKC or one of the guys from the West. I'm just saying, they have to go into it different than this series. They can't be up down by 20-something points in the first game because those teams are going to jump on their throat, and they're not going to take their foot off. That's all I'm saying. So that, because I don't like the extra time off, I just don't. And as far as the Mets, bud, it's so funny because I heard Tommy on Gallo this morning. Kevin's got to just stop with the 24 already. You guys with the 24?
0: What 24?
1: No, the 24th season. Who cares? It's two seasons later.
0: It feels like 10 years ago.
1: I know, but he was talking about Manaea, and Manaea was a bulldog. Manaea was a bulldog until he wasn't. Until he pooped his pants in the last day of the
0: season. He ran out of gas. The guy was awesome second half of the season in the playoffs. And that last game versus starts, he had nothing left, and he's had nothing since.
1: Yeah, and he's been and he got older. He was fatigued, and that's why he said don't sign him. Because you can't, because he looked old towards the end of the season. But it's 24. It's two seasons.
0: It's over with. I really don't want to hear about 24 anymore. I'm with you. It's over and done with. Yeah. This team's been an embarrassment since. And if it's up to me, everybody can go. I don't care who you are. I really don't care who you are.
1: The funny thing is, I was going to ask you a question. I was going to say if the Nats called and they say, you know, we'll give you Woods and Abrams for Soto. Would you do it?
0: No, I wouldn't do it.
1: I would do it. I would definitely
0: because
1: do
0: you're
1: it.
0: Gonna, now, Abrams is an error machine at short. Yes, he's got a good bat. He is an error machine. And James Wood, yes, he's a up-and-coming young star in Major League Baseball. He has a lot of brain farts himself. And we got enough guys on this Met team with brain farts.
1: But, Al, you have a team right now that can't win two games in a row.
0: Can we get to one first?
1: Yeah. And exactly. And you got a $400 million table.
0: I know.
1: So you got to do something. You got to let Stearns do what the hell he's good at. I've been saying this for 2 years. I was probably the only one on the whole station that said I would much rather have him not get Soto and have him just revamp and have the guys like Benge and all these other guys play and see what they got and go front. And then spend the money. Then get a couple free agents down the road that can fill in once they have a semi-decent team of guys that are their own guys it has to be your own guys, just that they could afford, and you don't have to spend $400 million on a payroll.
0: I understand, Mike, and thanks for the call as always. You know, I love you, brother. We went back and forth. It's all good.
1: I love you, and let's go, Knicks. But again, just don't let it call.
0: No, stop
1: just
0: that, Mike. Careful. No, stop just that, Mike. Careful. Thanks for the call. Stop. Thanks for the call. Don't do that. No one's raining on my parade tonight. Not Mike, not Rosie, not anyone. Not anyone. And what's wrong with being confident that your team's going to win a championship? What is wrong with that? You can't be confident. You watching this? This is 11 beatdowns in a row? Are you watching this?
2: I mean, listen, Landry Shamet is apparently Steph Curry all of a sudden.
0: He's been awesome all year.
2: And at one point, I mean, listen, I'm not going to say at one point he's going to cool down because that's life. Maybe this is the Knicks year. It is a chance.
0: I'm glad you said that. I'm glad you said that because when before the series, and great job by the digital team here at WFAN, I made a video that said when people say, well, the Knicks can't keep this up historically. This was after six games. Now look, 7, 8, 9, 10, and it's going to be 11 in a row that they've been doing this. What are you going to believe? If it was OKC, oh, let's love OKC. If it was Ant-Man in Minnesota, oh, Ant-Man's the next big thing in the NBA. He's ready to take the crown. If it was the Pistons, oh, Kate Cunningham, give him a crown. But it's the Knicks. Let's not give him any credit. This Mitchell Robinson, oh boy. That's one thing we can't deal with. We can't have him hurt. This is why I want to end this, Rosie. End this now.
2: They're certainly on the way. They are certainly on the way. They're playing the Cavs out of the gym right now. Yeah. So they are certainly on the way. I mean, I wonder how like the 10-day layoff is going to affect them, honestly.
0: Did the 9-day affect them?
2: Yeah, but that's totally like it's.
0: It took them 3.5 quarters to wake up, and they did. And ever since then, beat down after beat down after beat down.
2: No, okay, you can only play who's in front of you, and I'm with you on that. The Cavs clearly weren't what, you know, even the Pistons would have been, right?
0: They would have did the same thing to the Pistons. You can say whatever you want. The Pistons were there for the taking.
2: Maybe, but I don't think they would have swept the Pistons. And we'll never know.
0: We'll never know, but the way they're playing here, they would have blew the Pistons out the gym. I wanted the Pistons, because I didn't want to hear, I'm not saying you, I didn't want to hear this. But I wanted the Pistons. 888-808-109. Quick breakout central on the Fan. Back after this.
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3: On Memorial Day Monday, weekend is over. Got 3 more hours, but in about 90 plus minutes, there'll be a party on the streets of New York City. Oh, baby. Just don't get arrested. 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
4: Hey, what's up, man? Thank you for taking my call.
3: My pleasure, great Wilson. Show. What's up?
4: Hey, listen, man, you seem like a cool guy that that relates to fans, man. So I've been a Giants fan for 45 years, okay? The past 6 years, I'm going to get the 2 years from Joe Judge out of it, like, because he was inept. But the 4 years of Brian Daboll and Joe Shane, what they did to this franchise, to me, was almost criminal. But they did it, and that's it. They kept Brian Daboll a lot longer than they should have to fire him for in the middle of the season. They kept Joe Shane. I don't know why. They hired Harbaugh, and then John Harbaugh gets his own executive basically bypassing Joe Shane. It's dysfunction all the way around, okay? Fine. That's fine. Then they got nothing else to sell me, so they're selling me a second-round talent quarterback at best, down my throat because they have nothing else to sell me, you know, that, you know, a below-average arm and an inaccurate kid. Okay, that's fine. I got nothing else going on, so I'll buy that too. But what I don't buy is this. Nobody, is anybody in that building, right, with half a brain, man, half a brain that thought that this, what this kid did was a good idea? I mean, your political views are political views. That's fine. You know, this is America. You can't bring him to the locker room. I just can't believe that nobody in that building told this kid this. Because this is the dysfunction, man. This is the dysfunction for the past 6 years that I don't know if John Harbaugh can overcome it. Well, so he goes beyond wins and losses. You feel me?
3: No, I know what you're saying, Wilson, and thanks for the call. Listen, Harbaugh is also on the same, you know, boat as Jackson Dart when it comes to that stuff. He's, you know, you could vote, support whoever you want, whether it's Democrat or Republican. It's just that it's this president. That's why there's so much controversy. And all the things, all the accusations and everything. All the things he's done and accusations against him. That's why it is a big controversy. If it was a regular Republican president or regular Democrat president, I don't think you'd be hearing anything. Everything's just been magnified because of who's president. The one thing I will say about Jackson Dart is, can we stop with the word superstar quarterback with him? Superstar? He's not even a star. Can he win more games than he loses first? Can he get to the playoffs? Can he take his team to the playoffs first before we start calling a superstar quarterback? He's not. Good player. Tough kid. Can he make it through a whole season healthy where his teammates can actually rely on him to be on the field week in and week out as opposed to playing 3 games and then concussed and then out for 4 more? Did we not learn our lesson when it came to guys who are actual, who've earned it, who could be called superstars, have done things in the league as opposed to a couple of games? And we call him superstar quarterback for the New York Giants. Superstar? I leave that to players who've done something in the playoffs, who actually took their teams to the playoffs, who actually made noise in the playoffs. I don't know, took their team to the NFC Championship game the rookie season? I don't know. Won a couple Super Bowls? I don't know. Couple division titles? But we're quick to give this kid superstar, but he's done nothing to warrant that. He's not a superstar. He's not a star. up and coming quarterback in the league. That's what you could say. He ain't no damn superstar, let alone a star. When they win games, when they're playing meaningful games in December, then we can start talking about star. Until then, he's just a middle-of-the-pack quarterback. He ain't a superstar. You can say that about the other three quarterbacks in the league, in that division, I should say. Dak Prescott, superstar. Star quarterback, he's done it with the numbers. Jalen Hurts, superstar quarterback. Washington Commanders, Jaden Daniels, you saw what he did his rookie season. Now, he got hurt last year. It wasn't good. I don't expect that this season. So, again, Jackson Dart's the fourth best quarterback in that division. Yeah, we'll call him a superstar. Give me a break. Let's go to Darnell in Staten Island. You're on the fan.
5: Yo, what's up, man?
3: What's up, Darnell?
5: Hey, look. It was a good day today, man. The Yankees won. They skated through 4-3. I'm liking that. I bleed pinstripes, but I got a confession to make, dog.
3: Uh-oh.
5: I do, man. I'm watching this beatdown right now. And I ain't gonna lie, man. For a couple of years, man, I tried to get cute and root for the Nets. Man, but I'm like, I think I'm going back in the whip now.
3: Hold on. Wait, you need to go back on the story, right? When did you leave the Knicks?
5: I left the Knicks, man, probably when Kyrie and KD came to the Nets, man. Because, you know, the Knicks were still being bums, and I'm like, and I'm an old school Knicks fan, man. You know, I was there for the '90s, man. I was there for the '94 championship.
3: And
5: I mean, I was watching the game when they cut into the remember they cut into the game for the OJ Chase.
3: Of course, man, I was eating Taco Bell at Max Garvin's house at the time that happened.
5: That's the whole fact. I was watching that game. So, you know, I go back to the '90s, man. But after the Isaiah years, the Marbury years, the Melo years, the bum years, I said, you know what, man? Then the Nets came in town and they got Kyrie. I mean, I tried to get cute. I ain't gonna lie.
3: Darnell, I wish I would have known you then, because my two Net friends, I told them when Kevin Durant and Kyrie Irving were Nets, I said, forget the finals. You're not even gonna make a conference finals. See, Darnell, I would have helped you out then.
5: Yeah, you should have, man. I should have known you, man. But I'm like, yo, but I got to quit. You know, like the girl on the block, man. She don't want to do when his bread is down, and now the bread is up, and that. I went back in the whip, man. What's up, man? I'm leaving it up to you, man. Can I get back in the whip,
3: man? You know what, Darnell? I've been saying it this whole playoff run. Welcome back.
5: Okay.
3: Now, you have any good Brooklyn Nets gear?
5: I ain't gonna lie. I got a fire black Brooklyn Nets hoodie. I ain't gonna lie. I ain't giving that up.
3: Hold on. No. You cannot do that.
5: No, I put more Allen hoodies fire though, man. It's all black with the Brooklyn.
3: You can set the hoodie on fire. Forget it. The hoodie being fire. you want back in? It's time to sacrifice.
5: Because, man.
3: Yeah. What do you want? Is the hoodie, or you want to see a champion? You want to see a winning team?
5: I do, man. They putting them on right now. So you gonna let me back in the whip or what? Because I'm about to buy that Jalen Brunson jersey.
3: We gotta get rid of that hoodie. How can I confirm that the hoodie's gone? How do we make this happen?
5: I ain't giving that up, dog. That hoodie is fire, man.
3: What does it look like? What does it look like?
5: It's an all black with the white Brooklyn letters. It's fire. I do.
3: Is there a net logo on it?
5: No. Let's say, it just says Brooklyn. So I can wear it. I ain't even from Brooklyn. I when people say it, I'm from Brooklyn. That's why I got it on.
3: I got to see the picture of it, and then we take it to the Knick committee and see if we let you back on. You follow me on social. You have social media?
5: Yeah. I got X.
3: All right. So send it to me on X. Send it in a DM. I don't know if you have mine. TioLNYC. That's TioALNYC. Send it to me in a DM.
5: Yeah, no doubt.
3: All right?
5: All right, one.
3: All right, Darnell, thanks for the call. I'll give you a pass if there's no net logo on it. If it says Brooklyn and there's nothing of a net logo, because I was born in Brooklyn, but I bleed orange and blue. Let's go to Chris in Lakewood. You're on the fan.
6: Yo, look at Chris.
3: Wait, what's going on, Chris? We're going to the championship, papa!
6: We're through a bunch of haters, and I got to come to your defense, bro. We've been waiting for this a long, long time, man.
3: 27 years.
6: Yo, we gotta push aside the haters right now, and we gotta be confident, because guess what? This is not just some magic team 2024 Mets. right? This is built and this is the team coming to fruition. I don't care. Give me OKC.
2: Chris, do you hear that, Chris? Chris, do you hear that?
6: Whatever.
2: Chris, hold on, Chris. Chris, do you hear that, Chris? That is a Knicks train rolling right over everybody on the tracks on their way to an NBA championship.
6: Let's go!
2: Let's go, Chris. Thanks for the call. You know what I just realized? You know, Yankee fans say 27, 27, 27. Was a Knicks fan, 27, 27. It's about to be over. 27-year curse of not being in the finals. And then we conquer the other one. That's a lot longer than 27 years. One stank down, one smelly stench down, one more to go. And then what they're going to say then? What are they going to say then? Let's go to Patrick and Milford. You're on the Fan.
7: Al, you got to be kidding me. What is up with this guy on the line saying that he went from being a Knicks fan to a Nets fan? And now he wants to switch back all because you guys are up 3-0. What's going on here?
2: Patrick, listen. I understand this. There's a couple of Knicks fans that left that were born in Brooklyn. He said he wasn't born there, fine. But there were Knicks fans that left when Kyrie and Kevin Durant went to Brooklyn thinking it was the cool thing to do. Whoops!
7: Of course they did. I've been a Brooklyn fan through and through, man, since New Jersey. But you know what? I've always hated the Knicks, but I'm happy for you guys. And you guys got your turn, and hopefully we'll get our turn again someday. Appreciate you, Al.
2: All right, Patrick, thanks for the call. Appreciate that. And now it is halftime in Cleveland. The Knicks 68, the Cavs 49.
8: Great first half for the Knicks. Cavs made a little run at the end there.
2: Okay.
8: But and that's not no shade. I'm just that what happened. A little run at the end there. Really, really good, obviously, first half for the Knicks are up 19. And, you know, Landry Shamet just absolutely leading the way, which is, like, incredible to say. You know, off the bench, 11 points leading the Knicks. Cat, Mikal Bridges, Jalen Brunson, all with 10.
2: Four guys in double figures for the Knicks.
8: And Donovan Mitchell doing all he can. 23-1 in the first half.
2: Yeah. I knew he was going to come out crazy. The problem is he's got no help. Can Max Strus take more threes, please? My God, he's building condos all over the place in Cleveland. NYCHA could use Max Strus right now to help him with some of the buildings they don't take care of. Let's go to Fitzgerald in Seattle.
9: What up, boys?
2: What's going on,
9: Fitzgerald? Go, New York! Go, New York! Go!
2: Oh,
9: go,
2: baby.
9: New York! Go, New York! Go!
2: Oh, baby.
9: Stay up dancing and singing and moving.
2: Let's go, Knicks. Let's go. And he did say funk in. I know it was too close, but he said funk in. I know. But I heard it. I would have hit Family Feud on the dumb button too, but he said funk in go. He don't want to get banned. Let's go to Steve in Rockland. You're on the Fan.
10: Well, Al, I've been hearing some stuff tonight on this show, man.
2: Woo-hoo!
10: Very interesting. Very interesting. But you know what? I want to touch on something. I want to touch on Kenny Atkinson. And this is the Kenny Atkinson who coached the Nets, right?
2: Yes, sir.
10: The guy who I have a lot of respect for. And I really had to make sure that it wasn't AI. He said something analytically, they're up 2-1, right?
2: Yeah. Yep.
10: Well, I know what he can do when the series is over, Al.
2: He can go to Madison Square Garden in Game 5 and wish there was a Game 5.
10: No. Even better. He can come and work for David Stearns, and they can sit together in analytic la-la land delusion. And they can have their little analytic
2: pointing
10: together.
2: That was awesome, Steve. Bravo for that one. I didn't see that one coming.
10: I mean, I cannot believe that guy actually said that.
2: Yeah, he did.
10: I'm like, and you know what? I felt that was not easy to go in front of the cameras for that for the for the post game after the first game.
3: Yeah, he said a lot of dumb things, and, though. He said the James Harden thing, we weren't going to take him out. He's been one of our best defensive best defenders. We believe in him. Yeah, best defenders.
10: Wait. And which leads me to my next point, okay? And it's about the Knicks. And it's about the lack of respect, okay? And obviously, Kenny Atkinson had zero respect for Landry Shamet. None of these teams had any respect for him. Okay, not only is he a good defender and he moves his feet, but you know what? If you're not going to devote assets to the defensive side of the ball when he's on the court, you're going to get burned. He's going to score the basketball. And I don't care if it's okay. I don't care who they are. And I think that the Knicks have a chip on their shoulder.
3: Damn right.
10: For the utter lack of respect. And I mean, maybe Kenny Perkins.
3: I'm looking at this, Steve. Steve, you have the TV on? It says quit.
10: No,
3: quit is to give up. Cavalier is the verb.
10: wait. All I could say is this, that Kendrick Perkins maybe is giving the Knicks, proper respect. Look, I think that it goes both ways. I am not it looks like there's not going to be a fifth game, right? That's the way it looks. I've never counted chickens. I'm not a chicken counter. You know what I mean? Don't count your chickens before they hatch.
3: Oh, I know.
10: I call it chicken counting.
3: I know.
10: So I'm not counting any chickens here. But I will say this, that it's highly unlikely that in the finals, the Knicks would sweep out either one of those teams.
3: The way they're playing now, they'll beat anyone.
10: But you know what? They got to worry about the if they're not worried about the matchups, the way everyone, the Knicks can't do this. Good, underestimate them.
3: I agree with you, Steven. Thanks for the call. You say you don't count chickens and stuff. Well, I'm ready to count chickens, break chickens, my eggs, and all that other stuff. This is OVER. Over. The New York Knicks are going to the championship, and they will win the NBA championship. And before we go to commercial break, this graphic during this game at halftime with the boys in the studio, EJ, Chuck, Shaq, and Kenny, who, by the way, Kenny Smith said, now it gets real. I'm going to have the clip. I'm going to send it to Paul during the commercial break. First half for the Cavs, differentials, minus 19 points, minus 9 rebounds, minus 23 in fast breaks, minus 13 offensive points off turnovers. The Knicks in the first quarter, 13 fast break points. That is the most in any quarter for New York Knicks this playoff. I mean, they just keep doing record after record, historic thing after historic thing. And yet, the lack of respect for the Knicks. And when the finals come, doubt us. Please doubt us. Keep down the New York Knicks. Because this Knicks fan is going to have the last laugh. 888-808-1019. Quick breakout central on the fan back after this.
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0: yeah. 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That's 888-808-1019. You know, Paulie Rosenberg wasn't the only one who had some negative things to say about the Knicks and Jalen Brunson, and they will never get to a championship with him. They can't win a championship with him. There's a lot of quote-unquote experts, a lot of former WNBA and NBA players, a lot of analysts who get paid millions of dollars who trashed Jalen Brunson and said the Knicks won't ever win a damn thing or get to the finals with Jalen Brunson. There's one that sticks out off the top of my head. And she's a New York Liberty legend. And she coaches the Las Vegas Aces. Becky Hammon was in with the NBA on TNT, or NBA Today crew on ESPN. And here's what Malika Andrews asked her, and here's what she had to say, Becky Hammon.
1: How stuck do you think the Knicks are here in the Eastern Conference?
2: Well, I certainly agree with you. They're not getting into that tier. They don't have enough personnel. They don't have the manpower that they need to hang with those guys. I think you're going to get a consistent team like they've been. They're a pretty good team. They're well coached. They're going to be on their defensive game. But at the end of the day, they don't have a dude. You got to have a dude. You got to have a 1A dude. And they're missing that at the end of the day if we're just getting down to brass tacks. Sorry.
3: I didn't want to disagree with Becky today, but they do have their dude.
2: Who?
3: Jalen Brunson.
2: And no, he's too small.
3: Here's the thing, and that's
2: didn't
3: that's,
2: they say about you?
3: But you know
2: he
3: what?
2: He said that about you, and you're a Hall of Famer. I got a philosophy. But, can I say my philosophy?
3: Go ahead.
2: If your best player is small, you're not winning. John Stockton, Allen Iverson, Steve Nash, you could go down the list.
4: Steph Curry is the only, but he's
5: not that small. He's like 6'3".
2: But also though, I mean, he's the greatest shooter to ever walk the planet. He's in an
4: outlier.
2: Class.
4: Okay.
6: History says she is right.
3: Okay.
0: Yeah. Well, not looking good for her right now. Now there was 16-11 at the time, and that's courtesy of ESPN for that clip, as they showed a watch party at Radio City Music Hall. That place might burn to the ground tonight. Now, she wasn't the only one that said some stuff about Jalen Brunson. How the Knicks can't win with him. They need a dude. They need a dude. Last time I checked, he's the most clutch player in the NBA the last couple seasons. Fourth quarter, 5 minutes to go. The most clutch. That guy had a ton of pressure on him when he signed with the Knicks to help the Knicks take the steps necessary to eventually become a champion, get to the finals, and get a crack at a championship. There's nothing like playing New York City, the pressure that you face. Guys have avoided it. Well, you say, well, Kevin Durant and Kyrie didn't avoid it. Yeah, they did. They went to Brooklyn. Kevin Durant didn't want all of that pressure on him to be a Knick and help bring the Knicks to a championship. Carmelo wanted that. Had a crack or two. And then after that, downhill. The team stunk. Wasn't all his fault, but the team stunk. Jalen Brunson is that dude. A 1A. Yes, he is. A winner at the University of Villanova. Player of the year. 2 years ago, Jalen Brunson finished what? Top five in MVP voting as well? And during this 10-game historic streak, people still doubt the Knicks. You know, before this series started, I can't find the clip, but I know Kenny Smith, said a lot of things. And the minute that the Cavs beat the Pistons, he said, now it gets real for the Knicks. It's not going to be the same like the Sixers. They're going to play a real team.
7: Well, you're allowed to say your own opinion. Oh, you're allowed to say that coming from both Mets fans who thought the Yankees were going to be toast after Juan Soto chose the Mets over the Yankees, right? So you were allowed to have bad takes and bad opinions.
0: I didn't say they were going to be. I never said they were going to be toast.
7: That was the impression most Mets fans gave was
0: they were hoping
7: the changing of ownership from Yankees to Mets, and the Mets have embarrassed themselves, and the Yankees, without winning anything, because the Yankees haven't won anything, they still, in theory, own the city. And I think it's important to have that distinction. You're allowed to have a bad take. I have bad takes all the time.
0: People have, I know that.

0: only mean something if they finish the job.
1: Stop it. It's getting there first, right? You have to get there first.
0: Right, and it means something.
1: You have to get there first.
0: It has to mean something, and it only means something if they win.
1: Because before the playoffs started, again, no one. It was Pistons. It was Celtics.
0: Of course.
1: Heck, it was even the Sixers after they beat the Celtics.
0: 100%.
1: No one was buying in, and I wanted to stay that way.
0: It probably will. They will be an underdog to the Thunder or the Spurs.
1: Well, Darnell's back on the Knicks bandwagon.
0: So it will stay that way, that nobody will believe in them except for the Knicks, except for Knicks fans. But again, celebrate it. That's fine. They should celebrate it. But again, it doesn't mean anything. How many times in the mid-90s, and Patrick Ewing is revered in New York City, his career isn't complete, and it doesn't mean anything because he didn't win.
1: Oh, I wouldn't say his career doesn't mean anything.
0: He didn't win. Patrick Ewing
1: is a legend. Without a ring, yes. But there's many people, thanks to Michael Jordan, that didn't get rings.
0: Don't give me the Jordan excuse. If you're good enough, you drag your team across the finish line.
1: He's not the only one. There's many superstars, Hall of Famers, that didn't get a ring because of Michael Jordan. But ain't no Michael Jordan standing in the way now. There's none. No, there isn't.
0: Nobody would say, well, one, SGA has been compared.
1: Lord,
0: no, listen, you're right.
1: Who's comparing him?
0: Nobody is Jordan.
1: What schmuck is comparing SGA to Michael Jordan?
0: Jordan-like
1: Shea
0: tendencies.
1: Shea Gildas a la flopper. Who?
0: There's Jordan-like
1: what tendencies.
0: On top of that, not the Thunder nor the Knicks.
1: That's an offensive foul.
0: Have a player as talented as Victor Wembanyama. And you know that. And I am not saying this is Wemby's.
1: Are the Spurs better than Knicks?
0: Probably not, but they have the best player, so I think they can win. They have the best player.
1: Who has the best 2, 3, 4, 5, 6 after that? Knicks or the Spurs?
0: I mean, I think top three or four, there's an interesting question. Deep down the bench, it's the Knicks, but when you have, like, Castle, Vassell, like, it's not like the Spurs
1: they're
0: don't have
1: any. Jalen Brunson and Karl Anthony Towns? Because that's the argument you're making. You said Wimby's the best player. If it's the Spurs,
0: yeah,
1: let's be fair, if it's the Spurs.
0: Sure, and it might not be.
1: Do they have the second, third, fourth best player on the team, in the court?
0: No, definitely not the second. I think Wemby is one, and Brunson's two. That's clear.
1: All right, and after that, who it is? Who's it? Karl Anthony Towns.
0: Honestly?
1: Yes, he is. OG Anunoby? Yes, he is.
0: Landry Shamet's going to have to be up there for me. The way he's shooting the ball right now. No, I'm not. He's lethal off the bench. Who do you want taking? If the Knicks needed a big shot, and it wasn't Brunson, you want Landry Shamet taking that shot over anybody else right now. Maybe not in...
1: You got a fair point on that one.
0: I mean, maybe not like 10 days ago, but right now, there is nobody else on the Knicks. I would rather take a big shot than Landry Shamet.
1: Now, I'm looking at the Spurs roster. By the way, the Knicks beat him 2-3 this year, too, including for the prestigious NBA in-season cup. They beat him then, too.
0: Could be the first time that the in-season cup and the NBA Finals, same guys.
1: Sure. Now we're going to have multiple banners hanging. Now, looking at the Spurs roster, right? Vassell, he's not better than Brunson, OG, Karl Anthony Towns. Not better. I would say the way Bridges is playing his playoffs, he might not be better than Bridges. So the Knicks, if they were to play the Spurs, to me, have the second, third, fourth, and fifth best player on the court. I'm not trying to sell... Short, Castle, or who else you want to put in here? Champagne? Yeah, who else you want to put in here? Fox? I'm not trying to sell them short, but the Knicks would have the best players after that on the court. Now, you want to go to OKC. By the way, how has Chet played in the series versus the Spurs? Done nothing. He's been awful.
0: Right, but you can cherry pick guys. That's fine.
1: Oh, we're going through it, right? Shea, best player on the court, right?
0: Yeah, I think Shea's better. I think SGA is just a better player than Jalen Brunson.
1: A la flopper, yeah.
0: It doesn't matter. Well, by the way, it's not like Brunson doesn't flop either.
1: Shea's an embarrassment to the NBA basketball
0: It's
1: community.
0: Not like Brunson. Does Brunson flop? Yes
1: he
0: or no?
1: He takes charges. Yes, he does.
0: He flops every... By the way, that's nothing against Jalen Brunson. Every player flops, and if you're not flopping, you're not doing your job.
1: All right, let's look at their team right now. Ready? Are we going to include the injuries for OKC? Because they're dealing with a lot of injuries.
0: Of course they are, yeah.
1: All right. Yeah, I know. That's three threes. That was big money for three threes. Knicks up 19. Holmgren, is he better than anybody else on the Knicks? We're talking about this?

0: Wallace, he's playing because the OKC has a ton of injuries. Oh, baby, light it up, baby. Hey, somebody send the bottle of champagne, please. I'm ready to pop some bottles up in here. Timeout in Cleveland. Call 911.
1: Again, they can't miss from behind the arc. It's such an impressive run. 78-56 Knicks.
0: That's why I laugh when these people said, can the Knicks keep this up? They've done it for 11 games in a row. 11!
1: I mean, and by the way, 12 for 26 from three. It doesn't matter who you're facing. It's going to be tough to lose when you're that hot. And they're not going to be that hot for every single game.
0: Oh, here we go. I've heard this. After five games, they can't do this. After the sixth game, they can't do this. After the seventh game, they can't
1: do this. Take the orange and blue glasses off for a second. Be objective.
0: Yeah, they've done it for 11 straight games. 11, not two, not three, 11. And the margin of victory, point differential, is historic. That at any stretch, regular season and playoffs, any team in NBA history. Any stretch. That's not me. Those are the analytical numbers that Kenny Atkinson likes to refer to. Oh, what was that, huh? Historic!
1: Of course it is.
0: 11 games in a row.
1: It's incredibly impressive what they are doing.
0: And they can keep doing it.
1: They need to keep doing it for four games, or else the 11 or 12 in a row doesn't mean squadoosh. It doesn't. I'm sorry. It means that at this point, what's the bar for you?
0: Let me say this.
1: What's the bar?
0: Hold on. Well, the bar is winning the championship now.
1: Then that's it.
0: But then if they don't, I can look back after the pain goes away. If they lose in six games in a tough six-game series, tough seven-game series, that means they're right there. If they get smoked out in the finals, that's all. Then it's embarrassing. I'll say it's embarrassing. If they lose a tough six- or seven-game series, after the pain wears off, I can say, you know what? We're right there. We're right there.
1: But you wonder, what changes do they make, if any?
0: They don't have to.
1: And then you have to, and again, this is why I want the Knicks to win the NBA championship, is you have this path right now, and the path was easy with all the injuries in the East, right? But all of that said, who knows next season if Brunson's going to stay healthy, if Hart's going to stay healthy, if Cat's going to stay healthy. We don't know that, which is why they have to take advantage right now.
0: Yeah.
1: I mean, we're not going to hear that for a while, unfortunately. No,
0: Howie needs to ask, you know, the Knicks, hey, Mike Breen, can I get a quarter in here so I can hear some of this orange and blue positivity, please? Because the team might cover in the I'm retiring stakes. 888-808-1019, Al Cintron, The Fan. Back after this.
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1: 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I mean, this is compared to last year. I was on after the Knicks got eliminated to the Pacers. It was with you, Paulie Rosenberg, on the other side of the glass. The Dodgers were playing the Yankees. It was a long rain delay. Remember that? Then I got to watch the whole game versus the Pacers and then came on the air for the elimination. Well, a year later, it's not going to be that crappy feeling I felt. It is going to be a party because I'm sure a lot of you Knicks fans listening will call in. Some of you might be crying. Hey, I had a caller cry the other night. And rightfully so. He talked about how he misses his dad. He wished his dad could be here with him to watch this moment. Get to relive what it was in the 90s. And it's taken 27 years. All joking aside, all fandom aside, and all the craziness of me yelling and screaming because I got to keep this bottled up. Like, if it was up to me, I'd be dancing on this table right now. The costume that I did order, Knicks fans, it arrived today. I tried it on. I posted the picture at DOLNYC. The costume of the anatomy, the human anatomy, that I said if the Knicks would go to the championship, I'd be outside on 7th Avenue swinging on poles with everybody. Well, I'm on the air. I won't be able to swing on the poles. But if the Knicks win the championship, I will be out there with you guys. As a matter of fact, at one of these watch parties, if I'm not in the building for MSG, one of these championship games, I hope I am. It's the one thing missing is the Knicks championship, but I hope I'm in the building for a finals game. My birthday is June 13th, so anybody out there, just put it out there. Because last year, June 13th, the Mets season went down the drains, the Knicks season was over, and that was that. Yeah, look at your boy, baseline, ba-ba-ba-boom.

0: Boom, two-handed flush. Knicks up 30 in Cleveland. 30. And the Cat fans start to head to the exits. Oh, baby. Now, before I put on Justin, he told me, Al, baby, don't touch the money. Don't touch the money. Don't touch the money. And I'm one of those people where how far has that gotten us not touching the money in New York City for our sports teams? Not touching it. It's been a long time, right? So if you don't touch the money, they don't win. What do? Well, you bathe in the money. You kiss the money. You lick the money. You rub the money. You do everything with the money because the Knicks are going to the championship. Let's go to Justin in Floral Park. You're on the fan.
1: Turn out the lights. The party's over.
0: Party,
1: here we go.
0: Oh, yeah.
1: Al, get the grease ready, baby. And that could be, you know, you could do that another ways, Al. But we'll talk about that another time. Al, what a run. Al, this is pure dominance.
0: I told you,
1: this
0: Justin.
1: It's like men against boys, Al.
0: I told you, Justin. You said, don't touch the money.
1: And I know. Listen, I because, Al, I root for this team as many years as you, 40-plus years, yeah, root for this team. And what have I gotten out of it, Al? Two trips to the NBA Finals.
0: Mm-hmm.
1: Where
0: Make it three.
1: But I know. Where Hakeem, you know, basically, with his little fingertip, didn't get me a championship because he blocked a shot.
0: We can put that to bed. Yes. to bed.
1: And then, you know, the Spurs won't go there. That was men against boys, too. Because, you know, you had Chris Dudley try to guard, you know, Tim Duncan.
0: Chris Dudley with his 30% free throw shooting.
1: Exactly. But Al, I'm telling you, let the Spurs and the Thunder beat the hell out of each other.
0: Yes! Now, let me ask you a question real quick.
1: Yeah.
0: What is he, you know, I know your uncle likes to say I touched the money and I mushed it. Well, what about now, baby?
1: Yeah, listen, he still thinks that, you know, the West is going to be tough. That's all his message is, but he's very happy. You know him. He was there. He was around to see both championships, and he said this is the best team he's seen since those championships.
0: I mean, I didn't see those teams, but this is the best team of my lifetime.
1: They got so much depth, Al. It's unbelievable.
0: Yes! That was
1: so
0: my whole thing with this team going into the season, especially the playoffs. You might say, well, SGA, if it's OKC, SGA.
1: Yeah.
0: Well, the Knicks have multiple bodies they can throw him for a seven-game series.
1: The thing that I'm scared about if we play them is he's going to get, like, the Jordan calls. And those games are going to be tight. They're going to, you know, that's the only thing I'm worried about. And Brunson, you know, great player, but sometimes he doesn't get the calls, Al. That drives me crazy.
0: Justin, it drives me crazy, too, but guess what? The Knicks are going to the finals, and he doesn't get any calls like that.
1: It's a wonderful thing, man. But, you know, according to Kenny Atkinson, they won two games.
0: Oh, yeah. Well, after this, what is he going to say? It's 2-2 going to an imaginary game five?
1: Maybe on his Xbox.
0: What are you doing, Kenny? You're going to be the only one to get out the
1: play. Maybe Kenny's playing the game on this on PlayStation or something. I don't know what Kenny's smoking, man. Oh, my God.
0: He must have had some of those illegal edibles, I'll tell you that, before that press conference. That's exactly what happened before then.
1: It's unbelievable. But, what do you think, best of three now? What is your gut telling you? Spurs, or is it telling you OKC?
0: OKC, I don't know. Is this guy going to be back?
1: Too many injuries,
0: Jalen
1: Al.
0: Williams, you know, age, what's his name? Mitchell, he's out.
1: Yeah.
0: I mean, it depends on their guys. If they're fully healthy, or if Williams ain't playing, that's a...
1: Well,
0: I don't care what they say.
1: Blow, Al.
0: I know.
1: If Williams is playing, I'm telling you, if he's 100%, I don't even know if we could beat them. Because that guy is just such a difference maker. He was huge against Indiana last year.
0: Well, Justin, let me ask you this. Do you think, considering it took a while for him to come back from the first time, you think he'll be healthy coming back a second time from it?
1: No way. I don't think he'll be ready for the finals. But, you know, that's why part of me wants to beat the champs, even though the champs are going to be less. I'd rather play them.
0: There's a big part
1: Wembley
0: of me.
1: Wembley is a freaking, he's like an alien, man.
0: I know.
1: You know, and listen, you're downplaying Castles a little bit, man. That kid was great at Connecticut.
0: I know, listen, I like Castle.
1: He's a good player,
0: man. I'm not downplaying him, but
1: And, you know, Fox is injured, too.
0: I know.
1: So that's a big thing. So they're banged up, Al. So, I mean, listen.
0: Good!
1: I know we don't have the home court. It's the only thing that kills me. But just get that split, baby, and we'll see what happens, man.
0: I can't believe
1: you know, it's no longer that stupid 2-3-2 format.
0: No, it's 2-2-1-1-1.
1: It's 2-2-1-1-1. So, you know, get the split, and let's go, Al. And we're going to be well-rested, Al. When's the final start?
0: June 3rd.
1: Here we go.
0: Hold on. I wrote that down somewhere. It is June 3rd. NBA Finals 3rd. On ABC and ESPN.
1: Yeah, 9 o'clock. There we go, Al.
0: 9 o'clock. Man. Oh, that's right. That's right. The 9 o'clock
1: Al, you know what you got to do for me, Al, since you're not going to be watching too much basketball? Al, you got to get into this hockey, man. Hockey's getting very intense here. Montreal, Carolina. Tight game right now. I know Paulie's the big hockey guy.
0: Paul, you got that on in there? Oh, he does got it on there.
1: There you go. See, I
0: and
1: knew,
0: look at Vegas. Nobody, everybody was picking Colorado.
1: How does Paulie feel about Tortorella, man, going to another Stanley Cup final probably?
0: Paulie, I'll give you 30 seconds to respond to that. I got Paulie go. How do you feel about Tortorella being the Las Vegas Raiders? He's got Las Vegas.
1: Las Vegas Raiders. Las Vegas Golden Knights, yeah, Al. Golden Come on, Al.
0: See, I'm more confused.
1: Al. I know. You're a football, baseball, basketball guy. I know. I gotta get you to hockey. We'll go one of these days.
0: Okay, I'm afraid you're hockey
1: love
0: fan.
1: Al.
0: That's right, John. I'm going to the championship.
1: 27 years. I was in high school the last time the Knicks, the 4-point play. I told you my wife went to that game. It's the only NBA game she went to. And my God, I went to Game 5 with Avery Johnson. A little general hitting that shot in the corner broke my heart.
0: Yeah.
1: So I don't know if I'm going to take my daughter to a game because, man, it's expensive, Al. Like $3K, man. Like you told me, all the way upstairs.
0: Yeah, $3K to sit in the top row. Well, you can't see the scoreboard. I did it. I didn't realize it. I did it for the Sixers game one. I said, never again will I sit up here.
1: Yeah, I mean, this
0: top
1: is crazy, yo. What are they doing, man? I mean, this is like they price out the normal, you know, the average fan, man. It's crazy.
0: Well, here's the deal. Just go to one of these watch parties. I'm telling you, you have a hell of a time.
1: Oh, listen, I did. I did go to one on Long Island. My buddy owns a bar. I did go there where, who was there? Chris Childs was there.
0: Oh, that and, was, isn't that, in, oh, man. What's
1: well, it was by me in Long Island. It was in Long Beach.
0: I know what you're talking about, yeah.
1: Borelli's.
0: Chris Childs was there.
1: Yes, he was. And then I went to the one that Larry Johnson was out in Smithtown. That was the first round against the Hawks, because I went to game one. It was game three. Actually, the game they lost, the last time they lost, Al.
0: Which means don't go back there.
1: I didn't go back, I'm not going back there. But then I went for the one for Chris Childs, and they won. So the rest is history, Al. So this is a great time for them. Listen, it's unbelievable. Like I said to you the other day, you don't apologize who you played.
0: Nope.
1: Still the NBA. The Celtics still have that 18th or 17th banner hanging after their joke of a finals run 2 years ago.
0: So
1: all the haters, you know, the coalition, the Evan Robinson.
0: Oh, yeah. Thanks for the call. Oh, man. The coalition. The coalition is like the Met pitching lab. That building has burned to the ground. It is now a P.O. box. It's like the Met pitching lab last year. The Knicks bench has outscored the Cavs 34-7. Landry Shamet is looking like Steph Curry. Four threes. Cooking from downtown. This might be another rest to start as the whole fourth quarter spot. I mean, this is unbelievable. This is unreal. You got to pinch me. You got to pinch me. Honestly, like, I'm having a great time. Don't you dare come in here and try to pinch me. Don't you dare. Don't you dare. Don't you dare. I can't believe this is happening. I can't. I remember being at Citi Field when the Knicks beat the Cavs in the playoffs, and I got emotional there because it was a long time feeling that feeling of winning a playoff series. A long-suffering Knicks fan. Long-suffering Knicks fan. My love for the Knicks, because of all the crappy teams and the bad product that was on the floor and scandal after scandal and everything negative about the Knicks. My love for the Knicks faded. Nothing to be happy for. Nothing to root for. It was bad team after bad team. Lottery after lottery after lottery. And here we are. One quarter away from the NBA Finals. 888-808-1019. Al Cintron, the Fan. Back after this.
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0: the party hour. Because before 11 o'clock hits, the New York Knicks will be making their first NBA Finals officially appearance. One more quarter left in Cleveland. The Knicks 9,000, the Cavs 3. What a beatdown. What a beatdown. Before I get back to the calls, I'd like to give a birthday shout out to a special young lady. Happy 12th birthday, Abby, from your favorite Theo, Theo Al. Happy birthday. Hope you had a wonderful birthday. Shout out to your pops and shout out to your sisters. But happy birthday, Abby, who turns 12 years old, which makes me feel like an old son of a you-know-what. Let's go to Eddie and Bushwick. You're on the fan.
1: Al, this is awesome.
0: Eddie!
1: Oh, my God.
0: Eddie!
1: Let me tell you, my brother, this is awesome. I'm in my 50s. I've never seen anything like that. I mean, this is what a run. We're smashing them.
0: Say that sentence again. We're what?
1: We're smashing them. Oh, and you know what, my brother, let me tell you, it's lining up perfectly. OKC, I mean, and say that they're banging each other. That's got to go seven. The stars are lining up perfect.
0: Hey.
1: This is awesome, man.
0: Yeah, I'm with you, Eddie. I mean, this is the greatest run of Knick basketball I've ever seen in my life.
1: I'm telling you, man. Listen, I know you got a lot of calls, man. I just had to check in with you. And one more thing, because I'm going actually right now to get ready to party. And let that fraud of a mayor, let him worry about the people that destroy, not us, because we're going to party tonight, my brother.
0: Just don't get arrested, Eddie. Thanks for the call. Don't get arrested. I understand why they shut him down. Go look at the videos that are circulated on social media. You got Knick fans fighting each other, just, you know, shaking the barricades and throwing the barricades to the floor and throwing the garbage cans over. Just go out there to have fun. It's a celebration, not a jailbreak. It's a celebration. We've been waiting how long? How long for this moment? Party your faces off. And by the way, I wonder how many Knick fans are calling out of work tomorrow. Or was smart enough to put the PTO off. If you got sick days and you're going to party, use them. Use them. Use one. Because New York City, it's going to be a party. Oh, baby. Ronaldo, I appreciate that. I can't say what he said. I know Brian Westbury heard it. But I appreciate the compliment. He said, Al, you are boop, great. Thank you for the compliment. But I had to dump that. I understand Knick fans. You got to keep the curse words in your back pocket. The excitement, I get it, trust me. I want to scream and yell and dance on this desk. I really do. But I'm a profesh. So, Knicks are up 100-71. Oh, man. Ian, I had Ian Begley on at 7:30. You could catch on Odyssey Rewind. I asked him, hey, do you think the Knicks end this tonight? He wasn't so positive about it. And I understand Knick fans not believing it. Well, believe it. I've been telling you to believe it this whole time. After they whooped on the Sixers, believe it. This is real. This is not a two-game stretch. This is 11 games in a row of ass-kicking. Let's go to Brian and Westbury. You're on the fan. Hello, Brian? Brian. Brian, I'll put you back on hold. This is 11 games of butt whipping. Now, when do you take out the starters? Brunson's not playing. Brunson's not playing. Oh, get ready to take everybody else out. I was going to kill my bet. I need Brunson to get 25 points. Damn.
2: You're rooting for money over your team?
0: I want the 25 points. I needed it for Brunson. I needed it.
2: By the way, the Knicks don't care about you, so you shouldn't care about them.
0: Well, timeout. I think this is the only Knick team in my lifetime, honestly speaking, that if you go around the country, they are loved. They're not hated. The fans? Whole nother story. Knicks fans are hated. Oh, well. The team, not so much. I think this Knicks team, how can you hate this team? How? Let's go to Brian in Westbury. You're on the Fan.
3: How you doing?
0: What's up, Brian?
3: Al. I was in high school when the Knicks beat the Lakers twice, my freshman year and junior year. The reason why this Knicks team is a great team is because they're balanced and they have a great bench. I love that Shamet. He comes off.
0: Unbelievable.
3: He's hitting a 3-point. I love the Knicks bench. That's why I think the Knicks are going all the way. I don't care who they play. They're going to win the NBA championship. I've been rooting for the Knicks since 1965. This is a great team.
0: And I love to hear it. I love to hear it.
3: I know my basketball. I remember Walt Bellamy before they even got Willis Reed. That's when I was in Catholic school in Westbury. I remember Bellamy, and then I went crazy because I loved Walt Frazier. I met him at Dave DeBusschere's funeral in Garden City at St. Joseph's. He was the nicest guy in the world.
0: Yeah, and enjoy this ride, Brian, and thanks for the call, man. Enjoy the ride. Enjoy this. You have to enjoy these moments. And don't take it for granted. Don't take it for granted. Now, I've talked about how I took the Patrick Ewing teams for granted. I took Patrick Ewing for granted. Thinking, insulting him. He stinks. He can't win the big one. And then having how many years of nothing? And I said, man, I miss that Patrick Ewing fella. And I miss those teams. And 27 years later. 8 minutes and 52 seconds away from clinching a trip to the NBA Finals. Now, it's going to feel like forever before the finals start. It is. It is May 25th. It's going to be, what, 9 days? Same thing. Yeah, about 8-9 day layoff. But I can't complain. We're going to the finals. Exactly. I don't care if it's 3 months of rest. Oh, another steal. Oh, baby. By the way, this trend in the East of a team losing the conference finals and goes to the championship the next year, that ain't happening. They ain't going to be the Cavs. They should have took that trade in February. They turned down a trade for Giannis. It was Mobley, someone else, and picks. And the Cavs said no. Said no to that trade.
4: Nobody cares about the Cavs right now. You're a Knicks fan. You are up 33 points, if I'm doing my math correct.
0: Who, 33?
4: 109.76.
0: Who was 33?
4: 33 points. You are going to the NBA Finals. How does that feel right now? Because I am interested. Because, again, I am not a Knicks fan. So how does that, like, this? It is over. The Knicks are representing the Eastern Conference for an NBA Finals. This is a thing that happened. So, like, what's your mindset like right now? And you're a person that roots for some questionable franchises.
0: Wait, time out. In 2024, in a span of 8 months, all three of my teams were one round away or win from getting to the championship.
4: Did they do it?
0: I'm just saying. Hold on.
4: It's like the Mets winning 101 games and with Buck Showalter meant nothing.
0: I'm just saying. I thought, hey, this feels good. I haven't felt this feeling in a long time. And then 2025, what happened? Injuries, the Mets choked, and the Knicks lost in the conference finals to the Pacers. And I was here for that. And that hurt. And that sucked. I was on the air for that. I had to sit here and be a profesh while the Knicks were eliminated. And you were behind the glass. And fast forward, 1 year later, baby. You ask me how I'm feeling? I'm feeling effing fantastic right now, baby. I feel fantastic.
4: Every Knicks fan should be on absolutely, you know, absolute cloud 100.
0: Exactly. Forget cloud 9. I'm through the roof and beyond. Dude, what's the furthest planet from the sun? Uranus? Pluto? I think it's Pluto.
4: I don't know if Pluto's technically a planet anymore.
0: Oh, you know what I'm saying.
4: Yeah.
0: Right there.
4: Yeah, I listen, we can, like, the coalition for whatever.
0: Shut up!
4: They will have their moment, but for now and the next few days, this is about the Knicks fan and about the Knicks fan celebrating an incredible feat. An incredible feat.
0: Yes. to the coalition who, for a long time, laughed at the Knicks. Long time. You know who they are. You
4: with
0: know
4: good
0: who you
4: reason,
0: are.
4: By the way.
0: And rightfully so. You know who you are. You stuck your chest out when we got Kevin Durant and Kyrie Irving and James Harden. Oh, we're going to the championship. Blah, blah, blah, blah, blah, blah. Well, guess what? Didn't happen. And now the New York Knicks are going to be 4 wins away from winning an NBA championship. And you can no longer say, when was the last time you were in the finals? You can't say it anymore because we're there. Now we're one step away from winning it all. One step away. And I feel like I'm jumping out of my skin. And I have to stay in the seat.
4: Right. No, I know, because that's why I wanted to ask you. Because you are a diehard Knicks fan. This would be almost equivalent when the Mets made the World Series in 2015. I couldn't contain myself, right? And then you ground yourself and it's like, well, now they gotta win. The ride has been great, but they have to finish the job. Finish the job. But for that moment when they got to the World Series until they lost, it was like...
0: Well, can I be honest and say something here? I'll be a greedy son of a you-know-what. I'm actually happy that I'm on the air for this because I am the first voice that's on the fan with the Knicks going to the championship for the first time in 27 years. The first voice. That feels fantastic. Okay, shut your face, Grandma. And then I'll say another thing. Usually I won't say this. I don't have any shows for the rest of the week. I'll be back on the 31st. So that's plenty of time for me to get ready for the NBA Finals as well. Regroup, re-energize, just working at the hotel because the Yankees are on the West Coast after the World Series.
4: And by the way, this is great. The bench players are in.
0: Yeah, and I would get Robinson out right now too.
4: I agree with that.
0: Get him out.
4: Frankly, Shamet doesn't need to be in the game either. Empty the bench.
0: Everyone, get out.
4: There is no need for anyone of note to be playing right now, and there you go.
0: And there you go. Kolek is in. DOR is in. Hawk Porty is in. Get the champagne ready, baby. The New York Knicks are going to the NBA Finals. Yes, let me repeat that again. The New York freaking Knickerbockers. For the first time in 27 years, baby, are going to the NBA Finals to represent the Eastern Conference. 11 games in a row of ass-kicking for the New York Knicks. The Hawks gave them the toughest scare, 2-1. The Hawks, down 2-1, gave the Knicks their toughest opponent, down 2-1. And it was at that moment, talked about it then, talk about it now. It was put up or shut up time. Are you going to go down as an embarrassment? Is Mike Brown going to be out after 1 year? All the stuff. Is Jalen Brunson, you know, the guy for this team? Will Karl-Anthony Towns bring the team next year? Will we trade OG for a package to get Giannis? Well, guess what? You can put all that talk to bed. There's no reason for Giannis to be a Knick. There's no reason to talk about trading Karl-Anthony Towns. There's no reason to say the Knicks can't win with Jalen Brunson because they've gone to the finals now. They are going to the NBA Finals. 111-76, the funeral in Cleveland. Oh, baby! To the Cavs fans that still stuck around, you're better than me. 888-808-1019, Al Cintron, the fan, back after this.
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0: yeah, if you know, you know. Bow down. Bow down, coalition of haters. Bow down to the Nick haters. You're damn right. This is 27 years. By the way, it's a favorite there. Al Cintron on the fan. 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You can find me on social media at TheOAlNYC. Bow down, haters. A long time coming. Even Tyler Colic is draining threes. Let's go to Jack and see Caucus. You're on the fan.
1: Wow. Let's go, Nick.
0: That's right,
1: Nick's in four.
0: That's right.
1: I just want to say I have never seen teams quit in game clinchers in the last three series. The Knicks get everybody to tap out, and it doesn't matter who comes next. Let that series go to seven and bring them on. Let's go, Knicks.
0: That's right, Jack. Thanks for the call. That's right. How can you not feel confident? How can you not feel that you're going to win a championship? The way they've made teams quit. NBA teams. Professional teams. Quit. Beaten to submission. Quit. 20-point blowouts. 30-point blowouts. 40-point blowouts. 50-point blowouts. These are not just skating by, winning by two at the buzzer as the party is just getting started in Cleveland. Knicks up 40. 40. Let me just make sure my math's correct. 6, 1, 40. 126 to 86. A beatdown in Cleveland. Again, these are just not win by two, win by three, win at the buzzer, hold off the other team late. No. The only scare in there was game one versus the Cavs. 3.5 quarters, the Knicks were getting their ass kicked. Well, the first quarter, no. The Knicks were up, held the Cavs to their lowest point total in the playoffs for the Cavs in a quarter, held them to that. So the Knicks were up. After the first quarter, after that, the Cavs just dropped a hammer on him. And then, the guy that they don't call a superstar, the guy that can't win with, he's not a 1A. That guy, he's too small. That guy, down 22, said, it's time to get cooking on James Harden. And ever since that 44-11 run, when Kenny Atkinson only used one timeout, there's been no looking back this series. This series ended overtime game one. That was it. You had them on the ropes. You had them beat. Forget on the ropes. There was a standing eight count.
2: You know, when the series ended when Landry Shamet's shot went in. That first one to make it 99-99. The bounce from the Garden gods repaying them from the
0: that
2: Halliburton bounce
0: spin.
2: From last year.
0: Oh, yeah. That crazy spin, because it goes to the left side and comes back, which right. is crazy.
2: And then, on top of that, Merrill's ball at the end of that fourth quarter was legitimately halfway down the cylinder with Mike Breen saying, "Buh." That was in. That's in 99% of the time, Shamet misses that shot, and the Merrill shot goes in. And for this specific moment in time, in this year, Landry Shamet hits. Somehow Merrill's ball spins out, and the next thing you know, the New York Knickerbockers are on their way to the NBA Finals, where they will not play for maybe a month.
0: Nah, June 3rd, the Finals begins. I don't care if it's OKC or the Spurs. I do not care. The Knicks are winning the championship. I don't care. They're winning the championship. They are. Down 2-1, was I feeling like this? No.
2: Is this number one for you, for your teams?
0: Oh, yeah, I've mentioned it. I said when all my teams are doing well, Knicks, Commanders, and the Mets.
2: No, not doing well. Is this your most important championship for your teams? Like, more important than the Mets and the Commanders?
0: If I see this one, I'm done as a fan. I've seen them all. This is it.
2: Okay.
0: I asked on one of my shows, and Fleek said, no, he wouldn't do it. I said, if the sports gods came to me and said, here's the contract. Sign it for Nick Championship. You never see another team of yours win a championship again. I would sign it in a heartbeat.
2: I'm that way with the Mets because I need the Mets to win one World Series before I get off this rock. So I need them to. I'm that way with the Mets.
0: So if they came, the sports guys came to you and said, sign this, Mets win a championship, you never see another one the rest of your life.
2: Yeah, I need one. I'm sorry. I need to know what one feels like, what one championship feels like.
0: I would love to feel one as an adult. I remember as eight, I was when the Mets won a championship. I remember that. Like it was yesterday. I've shared that story a bunch of times. As they show the last time the Knicks were in the finals, 99. Well, in the Eastern Conference Finals when they went to the finals, and Allen Houston had 33 games, and I bought some Fugazi tickets, and I wasn't in the Garden. I spent more time on the road than watching the game on TV, and I was heartbroken. And here we are 27 years later. Going to the NBA Finals, man. It feels, it's unreal.
2: Clyde in the crowd right now, man.
0: He used to play for Cleveland, too. This doesn't feel real. Like, I'm going to be honest with you. I've been yelling and screaming during this run, doing overnights, whatever shift I was doing. This doesn't feel real. Like, this is.
2: Oh, it will get emotional for Knicks fans. Because you guys, Knicks fans, much like a lot of fans in sports, they have suffered. Absolutely suffered through disaster after disaster after disaster of a season, getting made fun of by the entire league, having superstars not even take a meeting with the Knicks. And now, after the Knicks signed Jalen Brunson to one of the best contracts in the history of pro sports.
0: It's the greatest contract.
2: Four years for like $105 million. And the stars aligned in a way that you were able to have Jalen Brunson and get you to this point. And again, four wins away. But get you to this point of even getting and making an NBA Finals.
0: Unreal.
2: What an awesome moment for Knicks fans.
0: This doesn't even feel real. Like, I've yelled and screamed during this whole run, you know, being at the games, going crazy, being at the watch parties, yelling, you know, being on the air after games, after going to the Garden for a couple playoff games and having a show afterwards. And this is sweet, man. This is sweet. Remember, the Knicks used to be on this station. I couldn't afford cable. I've shared the story. I listened to a lot of games on the radio back in the day. Didn't have MSG, none of that stuff. And to be on the air for this, this is special. This is awesome, man. So shout out to Ryan. Shout out to Ray. I appreciate being on the air for this. This is awesome. Well, time and a half is beautiful, too, for Memorial Day.
2: Always goes back to the money. I'm getting an emotional moment out of you. Well, I need Brunson to give me 25.
0: Well, this is unbelievable, man. This is like New Year's. We're counting it down. Less than 55 seconds to go. I mean, this is unreal. Get the Cool the Gang celebration music ready. Let's go. The New York Knicks. Oh, this doesn't feel real. But in 47 seconds, it will be. To all the suffering Knicks fans out there, you know who you are, who didn't see the last championship, who were born just after that. This is for you. For the Knicks fans who talked about the 90s teams forever because you had nothing else to talk about because the Knicks have been irrelevant for the most part since 1999, this is for you. For the haters who did nothing but trash the New York Knickerbockers and said you'll never see an NBA Finals appearance ever again, let alone win a championship. This is for you. The New York Knicks. The New York Knicks are going to the NBA championship.
3: We are the New York.
0: Raise this up.
3: We are the New York Knicks.
0: What?
3: We are the New York Knicks.
4: We are the New York Knicks. They go New York, go.
0: It is official. By the final score, the final ass whipping, 130-93. The Cleveland Cavaliers quit on their home floor, and the New York Knicks are going to the NBA championship, baby. Let me repeat that. The New York Knicks are your 2025-2026 Eastern Conference champions and are going to the NBA Finals. Suck on that one, haters. We're the New York Knicks. This is awesome, man. This is awesome. I'm not going to cry in the air. Maybe off air. The New York Knicks, baby, are going to the NBA championship. 27 years. Long time coming. You know, the whole 27-27, usually hear from Yankee fans. This feels good. 27 years, it's over with. The drought of an NBA Finals appearance is over with. And now it is time to go get the ring. The first team in NBA history with three series clinching 20-point wins in a single postseason. The Knicks continue to make history. The Knicks continue to shut up the doubters. The Knicks continue this historic run, which is now 11 wins in a row, 11 ass kickings in a row, and it's been what, a plus 250 something differential win total during this 11 game run? The New York Knicks, that's right, baby, your New York Knickerbockers are going to the NBA Finals, and to the people on the streets of New York City who are partying, make sure you pop a cold one for your favorite deal. Let's go to Rob in Farmingdale. You're on the Fan.
4: Hey, what's going up?
0: What's up, Rob?
4: No, I'm just excited about the Knicks, man. This is great. This is by far the best NBA team of all time. If we could win four more.

0: mean, what are we doing? It just, you know, this is going to happen. You know, Paulie. But we got to push through, baby. Push through. The excitement from the fans. Hey, somebody that's out in the street screaming and yelling, give a call, 888-808-1019. Let's go. Get your asses on the phone. Party it up. You deserve it, Knicks fans. Enjoy all of this. June 3rd, it's back to business. But you have 9 days to celebrate. 9 days to get your Eastern Conference Championship gear. Get all of it. Now, the interesting question is, will the Knicks touch the trophy? Or they leave it? The Eastern Conference trophy. I forgot who it was that said, don't touch the trophy. I told him, I hope the Knicks grab it, lick it, kiss it, rub it. I hope they do everything to that trophy. Enjoy. Enjoy the moment. Enjoy it. Don't take it for granted. Let's go to Robbie and Lennox. You're on the fan.
1: Hey, Al. How you doing? Listen. It's unbelievable. It's unbelievable. I'm watching the first half, and I found out about my good friend dying from cancer today. So it was a bittersweet.
0: I'm sorry for your loss.
1: Thanks, buddy. Yeah, it was so good. We also lost Sonny. We also lost the great Sonny Rollins today at the age of 95. My favorite jazz saxophone player besides Dexter Gordon and of course John Coltrane. But this is unbelievable, and I knew they were going to blow him out tonight. And I tell you, 27 years, and you know me, I saw my first championship in 1973, and it was just a bittersweet day, but I'm so proud of these guys. I'm so proud, and I was really happy when they got Mike Brown because I wasn't a big Tibbs fan, and I didn't want him fired. So I have to say something to Carl Anthony Towns, man. Hats off to Cat, man.
0: Yes.
1: He played like a warrior. When everybody thought he was soft, he's been unbelievable, and he's just played great. And that trade really put them over the top. And I'm sick of hearing this crap, Al. I'm tired of hearing, oh, the Western Conference is better and we don't beat anybody and all this bananas.
0: That's,
1: you know,
0: hating.
1: What? They've rolled off 11 in a row, and they can beat San Antonio, and they can beat SGA and Oklahoma City. So let's go, Knicks. Let's do it, buddy. Oh, hey. I'm so happy for you, too, because I know you live and die with this team. So I'm so happy. Oh. I go back to some bad teams like Snowy Ray Richardson and Bill Cartwright. And before that, you know, Clyde. That's what Dick Young used to call him, Snowy Ray, because he did so much blow.
0: Remember?
1: These guys, the other thing they're blowing is blowing away other teams, Al. That's it, buddy.
0: Thanks for the call, Robbie. And Lennox, Robbie and Lennox, thanks for the call. Clyde's on the stage with the Knicks. Congratulations, the whole Knicks team. I mean, this is awesome. Like, live in the moment. Love it. Appreciate this. Don't even think about the NBA Finals now. The New York Knicks. Look at Patrick Ewing. Yeah, Walt Frazier. Look at them. The Knicks are back on top of the Eastern Conference. Enjoy this, man. Like, this doesn't feel real. I got goosebumps. I'm like the Rock when you come out. Goosebumps. Yeah, touch the trophy. That's what I said. The people wanted to leave it. Are you kidding me? We've waited 27 years for this.
2: No, you leave it in a real sport like hockey. You don't touch it. You don't touch it, obviously. Basketball, whatever, it's fine.
0: Can I ask you a question? When the Rangers left that trophy stand laying in when they lost to the Kings, should they have touched the trophy then?
2: No, because that doesn't mean anything.
0: Stop it.
2: Doesn't mean anything.
0: Stop it.
2: There's one thing that matters in pro sports. Winning. It's winning.
0: And what
2: is this? Knicks are four wins away.
0: So you can't enjoy the ride.
2: You can enjoy it, but it doesn't matter.
0: It does matter. There's some Knicks fans that have never even seen a finals appearance.
2: And they should enjoy it. And then they will realize the importance of getting the job done.
0: Well, we got 9 days to realize the importance.
2: Of course you can. Have fun.
0: Party it up.
2: Absolutely.
0: Let's go. Let's go. Let's go to David in Brooklyn. You're on the fan.
3: Hey, how you doing?
0: I'm fantastic, David. This is awesome.
3: This is awesome. I can't believe what's happening. I really can't. And I'm just sick and tired of hearing Knicks fans saying that we can't win the Spurs or OKC. We're going to sweep them.
0: Oh, look at
3: we're
0: going to
3: sweep them on June 3rd.
0: Bring out another broom, baby. Another one.
3: Yeah, bring out another broom.
0: Sweepity-doo-dah. Sweepity-day. Bring out the brooms, baby.
4: Let's go.
0: Thanks for the call, David. I mean, how can you not feel that way? How can you not? Why not us? Why not us? This is historic. Again, this is not one game, two games. This is 11 games in a row.

0: 11 games in a row. The only potential hiccup was at game one after 3.5 quarters. The Cavs were doing their stupid spider thing and high-fiving and showboating up 22. But you know what they forgot to do? You know what they remembered, actually, when they were up 22? They remembered to beat the Cleveland Cavaliers. That's what they remembered.
1: They forgot to finish the job.
0: Exactly.
1: And let's hope that the Knicks don't forget to finish the job.
0: They finished the job in the Eastern Conference. They got one more job left, and that's win the NBA championship.
1: That's the most important
0: one.
1: But
0: for now, the Eastern Conference is ours. Suck it, Pacers. Suck it, Bulls, Nets, and every other team out there. The Knicks are the kings of the Eastern Conference, and Jalen Brunson is the king of New York. Put that to bed. 888-808-1019. More Nick calls after the break. Al Cintron, the Fan, back after this.
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3: Proctor will just dribble it out. Chance of Let's Go Knicks. It's over. Believe it, Knick fans. For the first time in 27 years, the New York Knicks are going to the NBA Finals. The dream season continues. And hopes of ending a decades-long championship drought are very much alive.
4: Courtesy of ESPN. Mike Breen, congratulations. You got to call that too, baby. A sweep. Another one. A celebration in Cleveland and on the streets of New York City. Radio City's a scene. I can only imagine what the streets are like. Midnight, I will head towards that way to put it up with the Knicks fans. To Ferry Thayer, Al Cintron on the Fan. 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Believe it, Knicks fans. For the first time in 27 years, the New York Knicks are going to the NBA Finals. Let's go to Ryan in Connecticut. You're on the Fan.
5: Yo, Al, my man. Yo, bless you for that intro. You do, man. I lost myself before.
4: It's okay.
5: But let's just say, let's go Knicks, man. The whole team got in tonight, man.
4: Everyone.
5: I'm looking at the box score. I want to talk about something. I'm having a brain fart. But let's just, for me, let's just focus on the starters and maybe Robinson. Robinson, 8 points, 10 rebounds, 18 minutes. That is the sixth man. Going forward, we need to make sure this man stays on our team. We're the Eastern Conference champions. Let's go, Al.
4: Thanks for the call, Ryan. Yes, that's right. Another sweep. That is 11 games in a row the Knicks have won. They said they can't keep this pace up. They, meaning the haters, they can't keep this pace up. They can't keep shooting like this. Now it's after 5 wins, I believe. Then 6 wins, they can't keep doing this. Then 7 wins, they can't keep doing this. Then the 8th one, it looked like that for 3.5 quarters. And then they did it, 44-11 run. And after that, the Cavs had no chance. The Knicks, just like Pete Alonso took Devin Williams' soul in 2024, the Knicks took Cleveland's soul. James Harden, you actually believe that, loser? Kenny Smith, I'll never forget it. Kenny Smith, when the Knicks and the Cavs was official, had the nerve to say on TV, well, now it gets real. The Knicks are going to play a real team. How'd that work out, Kenny? I thought you were from New York. How'd that work out? The Knicks backhanded the Cleveland Cavaliers. How'd that work out, Kenny Smith? What are you going to say now? Well, now it gets real again? I don't care. OKC or the Spurs, I don't care. The New York Knicks are winning the NBA championship. Touch the money, lick the money, rub the money, whatever you want to do with the money. Do it all. The New York Knicks are Eastern Conference champs. The New York Knicks are going to the NBA Finals. Oh, baby. And the New York Knicks will win the NBA championship as well. Let's go to Matt Albany on the Fan.
6: Morning, kid.
4: Matt, it's late night, not the morning yet. Let's go.
6: Hey, I'm already floating into tomorrow. What can I say? Hey, listen, this is great. It's been a long 53 years. And I'm getting stoked and pumped. The guy who called before, who mentioned the Celtics, if Red Auerbach were the GM of his team, he'd be lighting up a flamethrower at the end of the game.
4: Well, there you go, Matt, and thanks for the call. pop a bottle, light a fatty. Just don't get arrested on the streets of New York tonight, please. Please. Let's go to Joe in Brooklyn. You're on the Fan. Hello, Joe? Joe in Brooklyn. I guess he's lighting a fatty. Let's go to Hugh in St. Louis. You're on the Fan.
7: Al, what's going on, man?
4: What's up, baby?
7: Hey, if it's OKC, I'm going to make that five-hour drive from St. Louis and get to at least a game or two, man. So this is absolutely incredible to sit here and think about what we've all been through all these years with this team. And I was kind of thinking about the way this season was, the ups and downs and whatnot. I tell you what, Leon Rose did a hell of a job putting this roster together. Knicks have never had a deep team like this. And I think overall, if we look around the league, I don't think there's many teams deeper. It's funny. I think during the year, people were clamoring for Tibbs to be, kind of looking back at some of the stuff from last year. Brown was obviously the right guy. Leon Rose deserves a lot of credit for this. And honestly, we ripped Dolan a lot. Dolan has spent over the years, and he spent on this team as well. This is going to be a hell of a run here, and I'm with you, man. It's two series with the Broom. Let's go. We get another one here, man. I'm excited.
4: Thanks for the call. And if you go to OKC, you better represent the orange and blue proudly.
7: I will. And if I do, I'll be calling you every night, Al, if you're on, man.
4: All right. Thanks for the call, you. And let's go next. I got some text messages from childhood friends, loyal listeners to the station for years. Said they're happy I'm the one who's on right now. And I'm happy that I get to experience this right now. They know. They know. My Knick fandom, it was dead for a long time, much like a lot of you guys out there. We still tuned in, and then the first quarter, Knicks down 30, you change the channel. Some of you actually watched that crap. And good for you. This is for you as well. What this Knick team has done under Jalen Brunson, Leon Rose, and the rest of the cast of characters has brought my love 1,000% out for the Knicks. And if all three teams are good, my favorite teams, Knicks, Commanders, Mets, the Knicks are my number one team. The team of the city. The team of the tri-state area. Second's Commanders, third's Mets. My love for the Knicks was gone because there was nothing going on towards the end of Melo's years and then nothing after that. Then there was a glimmer of hope. Two games to go. Let's lose those games so we can tank for Zion. Remember that one? You end up with R.J. Barrett, third pick. Once again, falling short of getting the guy we all wanted. Superstar players, megastars not wanting to take meetings with the Knicks. Laughing at the Knicks. Mocking the Knicks. And now they're eliminated from the playoffs, and they're doing their podcast praising the Knicks. How times have changed. LeBron James. How times have changed. Kevin Durant. What's Draymond going to say now, huh? Remember, Knicks fans, we celebrate too much. Like, we've done nothing. What are you going to say now, Draymond? We're in the finals right now. Yes, we still got a job to finish. Not all of us could be riding the coattails of Klay Thompson and Steph Curry. Not all of us can do that. People picked the Hawks down 2-1. People took the Sixers before the series. People were taking the Cavs. Explosive backcourt. Those were Kenny Smith's words. The best backcourt in the NBA. The most explosive backcourt in the NBA. Oh, they exploded all right. All over themselves. James Harden no-showed in the playoffs in a big series. Surprise, surprise. Let's go to Toby in Brooklyn. You're on the Fan.
8: Hello?
4: What's up, Toby?
8: Yeah, let's go, Knicks.
4: That's right. Let it out, Toby. Scream it, shout.
8: Bring the broom out from now. Bring it out from now. Knicks are going to sweep the finals.
4: Oh, wow.
8: OKC's not good. Go, New York, go.
4: That's it, Toby. Thanks for the call, Toby. I wouldn't say OKC is not good. They're the defending champs. But I understand. You're young. Don't take this for granted. Enjoy this moment. I'm telling you now. Enjoy it. Although with Jalen Brunson, this cast of characters, I don't think it'll be the last finals appearance.
9: Relax.
4: I don't think it'll be the last one. This is just the beginning. We finally got here. Let's see what happens, whether it's OKC or the Spurs. And then we'll go from there.
9: You have to enjoy this. And again, this is coming from an objective fan's point of view. Enjoy it.
4: Objective?
9: This is objective. Like, New York, in all seriousness, New York sports has sucked the last 15, 20 years. We've had nothing. Absolutely nothing. And the fact that the first major thing in maybe a decade.
4: Well, the Yanks went to the World Series. Let's not sneeze all over that. They went to the World Series and then dropped the ball.
9: But their bar is like that. That is their bar. So I don't even want to count that. The Knicks making an NBA Finals. They made the NBA Finals. They won the Eastern Conference. That is so, like, out of this world. It's incredible I'm even uttering those words. It is an incredible accomplishment. Again, doesn't mean much if you don't win, but it's an incredible accomplishment.
4: Stop. It means a lot. It means a lot. The Knicks have taken every step along the way. Painful process. Knocked out in the playoffs in the second round. First round to the Hawks with Julius Randle during the COVID season. Then don't make the playoffs. Then fast forward, they beat the Cavs. They finally win a series. They lose to the Heat. Jalen Brunson turns the ball over late. They lose that game. They lose to the Heat in six. Lose to the Pacers. Lose to the Pacers again. And now we're going to the NBA championship. 888-808-1019. Quick break. Al Cintron on the Fan. Back after this.
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0: championship. Enjoy these 9 days and celebrate. Don't let anybody tell you different, Knick fans. 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Celebrate, party, quad of work tomorrow. Just tell him, tell your boss, if he's got a problem with you taking a sick day, take it up with your favorite deal. Let me know where you work at, and I'll excuse you. Let's go to Manny in Borough Park. You're on the fan.
1: Yeah, Al, this is crazy. You know, I've been just my whole life, I've been waiting for this moment. It's out of this world, you know. We gonna flatten OKC or the Spurs. We gonna turn them to New York Deli. I'm telling you, they're gonna be flat pancakes. They're gonna be nothing. New York Deli all day.
0: I mean, he tried hard to do a fake voice, but you know, didn't work. Enjoy it, Manny. Wink, wink. Let's go to Eli in Brooklyn. You're on the fan.
2: Yo, the Knicks won. Yo.
0: What's up, Eli?
2: Aren't you hyped?
0: Of course I am. I've been yelling for 4 hours.
2: Yup.
0: Of course. It's been a long time coming, 27 years.
2: Yup. Okay. We're gonna sweep in the finals, no?
0: Eli, hold your horses with the sweep of the finals. Let's pump the brakes on that one right now. Can we enjoy this? For 8 days, and then the 9th day, we can say what we're going to do. I'm not going to make any predictions. Not tonight. Uh-uh. See, that's what we do. That's the problem we, as a society of sports fans, or in general in life, we always want to look ahead instead of living in the moment and enjoying this. Enjoy this moment. It's been 27 years. 27. No, not how many championships the Yankees have. 27 years since the New York Knickerbockers, the city's team, has been in the NBA Finals. Let's go to Joe in Brooklyn. You're on the fan.
3: Yo, yo, Al, I love the energy, man.
0: Let's go, Joe!
3: Yo, but before we get ahead of ourselves, bro, the plans for starting the next round, you know? OKC or San Antonio, bro, those guys are scary.
0: Okay. It's all we.
3: But well, we pulled it off, man. By the way, just in Cleveland, anybody who's living in Cleveland, just look out on the streets. There's alternate side on both sides tomorrow because we're sweeping it out. What's going on?
0: Thanks for the call. Alternate side street has been suspended in Cleveland, so they can get swept out by the New York Knicks. Oh, baby. That was a good one, Joe. That was a good one. I mean, have you listened from the beginning? I've been yelling, screaming, waiting for this moment. I'm not going to look ahead because we have plenty of time to do that. This has been 27 years in the making. There is no reason to look ahead right now or for the next couple days. Wait till that series is over before you look ahead. I don't want to think about OKC. I don't want to think about the Spurs. This is all about the New York Knicks. The spotlight is on them. They sit back and wait for their opponents now. Again. For another week plus. They'll be well rested for the NBA Finals. Philip of Freeport, you're on the fan.
4: Unbelievable.
0: That's right, Philip.
4: You know what the best part is? I mean, they're not beating these. They are demolishing them.
0: That's what I said.
4: If someone were to talk, I said, listen, guys, go take a bath. Go away. They'll lose a game. It's insane. It's insane what they're doing. What New York team has ever done this? And how about, are you going tomorrow, by the way? Are you going tomorrow?
0: To where?
4: To that bronze thing they do for Leon Rose, the big ceremony. I mean, he has every player that he handpicked.
0: Every move he's made.
4: Evidently, he's a savant. He does what he has to do. And doesn't say a peep. Before you let me go, one thing, by the way.
0: Yep.
4: The fans in New York, two things they should really look at, by the way. 4 games away from winning a championship, like from the night, was it 72, 73?
0: It's been too damn long.
4: I'm going to dream just a minute before I have. Can you imagine one thing? You see what they did with the watch, watch party?
0: Yeah, by the Garden. The fans did it to themselves.
4: Can you imagine? Imagine if they win the championship. Great, great show. Love you, pal.
0: Thanks, Philip. I appreciate it. If they win the championship, I said it 2 years ago to Ian when he said he would leave the city and not be around when that happens. I can't even imagine a party that's going to be in New York City if the Knicks win the championship. Excuse me, when they win the championship. Not if. When. When. You want to know why I don't believe in all that mushing and touch the money stuff? Because when I have behaved and not said anything, they lose. So why not enjoy this? Again, will my confidence be the way it is if they weren't smacking teams 11 straight games in a row? Probably not if they were close victories. I probably wouldn't feel this way. I'd be a little nervous. Not this Knicks team. They've done this for 11 straight games. They keep topping each other. They keep chopping the next game. Chopping and chopping and chopping and kicking ass. That's what they do. This Knicks team is done. What are you going to say now? Oh, they didn't play anybody real. Well, you said that about the Sixers, and you said that about the Cavs, and now what? Now what? Pistons, Celtics, you loved all those. What happened? Did they get there? No. You know who did? The New York Knicks. Let's go to Dino in Maryland. You're on a fan.
5: Hello, how you been, man?
0: What's up, Dino?
5: I'm doing well. It started last night in Flushing with the Knicks in four sweeps, so I love it, and we'll see what happens going in the NBA Finals.
0: Yep.
5: And as I say, the bench played a major role. You know, McBride, Shamit, because anytime a run came, they were shooting threes the way the great matches were last night in Flushing. Thanks, Al. Have a good night. Be safe.
0: Thanks, Dino. Appreciate the call, and be safe on the road. Everyone has stepped up when called upon. Remember, down 2-1, people were panicking. And Jalen Brunson was not having a good series. Carl Anthony Towns went to Mike Brown and said, let me take some off of Jalen Brunson's plate. Let me facilitate the offense. And they haven't looked back since. They haven't. You don't believe me? Since being down 2-1, game 4, 114-98 versus the Hawks. Game 5, 126-97. Game 6, they were up 50-plus points in that game. Almost scored 100 in the first half. 140-89. Then, all the talk to Sixers and Embiid and Maxey. Game 1, 137-98, beat down. Game 2 was the closest game, but they still won. And there was no Embiid in that game. Game 3, 108-94. And then in Philly, the official takeover when Philadelphia officially became the sixth borough in New York City. 144-114. And then, Kenny Smith went on the air at ESPN and said, hey, things are going to get real. They're going to play a real team in the conference finals. The most explosive backcourt in the NBA. Well, how'd that work out? Game 1, getting their ass kicked by 22, 7.5. Jalen Brunson goes on a burner, the ultimate cooker. And they outscored the Cavs 44-11 to win 115-104. And that was it. Game 2, 109-93 beatdown. Game 3, 121-108 beatdown. And then in Cleveland, when they rolled over and were just dead, quit. The Cavaliers quit. 130-93. Surprise, the team with James Harden quit. The Knicks are going to the NBA Finals. Let's go to Stephen Westchester. You're on a fan.
6: Hello, Al.
0: What's up, Steve?
6: Energy.
0: What's up,
6: no,
0: Steve?
6: We did it. We're doing it.
0: Like LL Cool J.
6: And we're doing it in style. We're doing it with flair. We're doing it with the most complete New York Knicks team I have seen in 50 years. And, you know, I'm going to go home tonight and I'm going to do exactly what you said. Enjoyment. I am going to enjoy this moment. I got a cigar waiting for me. I'm going to sit outside and I'm going to think about all the 90s teams, which were great. But they always seem to be something in the way. And I am going to relish the moment for the next 9 days. 100%.
0: Enjoy
6: 100%.
0: It all. Enjoy it all, Steve. Puff, puff, puff, puff, baby. Puff that
6: puff,
0: cigar.
6: Puff, puff.
0: There you go. Thanks for the call. Thanks for the call. I love those 90 teams. I love Ewing, Mason, Starks, Derek Harper. Charles Smith was a burger. Couldn't make a layup versus Michael Jordan in game 5. That one hurt. 99, fun run. I'm wearing the shirt because the last time they went to the finals, these guys were the ones lead the way. Sprewell and Houston.
7: Yeah, and I think that's the difference, hopefully, is that these Knicks can do something those Knicks could not do, which is get over the hump, and that's not a shot that's just, like, clear.
0: I know.
7: Like, finish the job.
0: Yep.
7: And listen, celebrate tonight. That's awesome. I'm sure the city is going to be absolutely wild right now. And, like, it's pretty cool that, you know, certainly you being a Knicks fan, you being on the air for this moment.
0: When I was on the air last year for the moment of elimination.
7: Pretty cool stuff.
0: Yes, it is. 1 year later, I got a big Kool-Aid smile on my face. 1 year later. Trust me, I have to catch myself in my sentences because the fan, like the unfiltered fan, yes, wants to come out, but can't do that. Can't do that.
7: The Knicks are going to the NBA Finals.
0: Hey, say that one more time, please.
7: The New York Knicks are going to the NBA Finals.
0: The New York Knicks are 4 wins away from winning an NBA title. Baby! Peter in Jersey City, what's up?
8: Let's go! Come on!
0: That's right, Peter!
8: We're here!
0: We've been here, baby!
8: I gotta say it myself. I haven't said it out loud. The New York Knicks are in the NBA Finals.
0: One more time, Peter!
8: The New York Knicks are in the NBA Finals.
0: That's right.
8: It's the journey that makes it all that much sweeter.
0: That's right.
8: Anybody who look at them before this playoffs and you're looking at, okay, is Mike Brown the guy? Was firing Tibbs the right move? You know, can Cat really be that guy in the playoffs? He switches. He starts working as a point kind of center. Mikhail comes back. He starts going off. We're destroying teams.
0: Peter, it's unbelievable. You know what Wednesday is, right?
8: Say again?
0: You know what Wednesday is, right?
8: This Wednesday?
0: Yes, the analytical game 5. The Knicks and Cavs are tied 2-2. Kenny Atkinson! Oh, baby, the analytical game 5. 2-2, Knicks-Cavs. Enjoy it.
8: Nobody but everybody's better than Jalen Brunson until it's time to be better than Jalen Brunson.
0: 100%. 100%. Thanks for the call, Peter. Can we now say Jalen Brunson? I mean, he already is, but can you doubters say he's a superstar now?
7: Oh, no. He's the best player on the New York Knicks, and it is just a question of can that best player, much like Patrick Ewing, can Jalen Brunson drag this team to a win, or will it have to be Landry Shamet?
0: Hey, listen, Landry Shamet looking like Steph Curry, baby, out there.
7: That's what I'm saying, and that's
0: unbelievable,
7: not
0: unbelievable.
7: That's what I'm saying.
0: Look, they already took over 7th Ave. Look, it's over. You weren't going to stop this from happening. You weren't going to stop this from happening, Mabdani. No, you were not. Are you kidding me? You were not going to contain the Knicks fans. No way. You might have taken the TVs away, but you're not taking the fans away from MSG. No. And I wonder how it is by Radio City right now. I mean, they have the whole NYPD out there by Radio City. Do they have any left by Madison Square Garden to patrol that area?
7: If the Knicks actually pull this off, seriously, if the Knicks pull this off, like, we are talking, like, statues for Jalen Brunson. Statues
0: multiple.
7: For Karl Anthony Towns.
0: Multiple.
7: OG Anunoby. No one's going to give a crap about the Bridges trade.
0: I don't know. Have those picks. By the way, any of those picks the Knicks had in the first round, they didn't make any rookie teams. So you can have, I'll give you 5 more picks. And they're going fishing right now on the NBA, on ESPN. They're going fishing right now. And you know where they're going? To Cleveland. Da-da-da-da-da. Sweep. Another broom on the boat, baby. Did Kenny Smith admit that he was wrong about the Cavs being for real? The real team? Did he say anything? Or no, now he's on the Knicks bandwagon.
7: I think you're always allowed to change your opinion once more information comes in.
0: I think it's stupid to say any team with James Harden is a real team. How about that? In the playoffs. How about that? I think it's stupid to say it. Real team. Have you been watching the Knicks? Oh, look at Travis Kelce on the boat sleeping with Taylor Swift. Another phony baloney. Taylor Swift. Rocking Nick gear for how many years in pictures and all of a sudden front row with Travis Kelce. That has been the highlight for the Cavs this series. Travis Kelce sipping on beers with Taylor Swift, cheering him on. That was the highlight for the Cavs this series. You could hold on to that one. Let's go to Tommy in Brooklyn. You're on the fan.
9: What's going on,
0: Tommy?
9: Brother? The Knicks are doing it.
0: That's right.
9: Listen, I'm so glad the Cavs fans wore matching T-shirts and practiced their chants. It really slowed the Knicks down. But you know what? I'm saying maybe next year we think about bringing Donovan Mitchell home. The dude's a Met fan. He grew up in New York. He's a New Yorker. He grew up a Knicks fan. He looked tortured that his childhood team just beat them down. Maybe we bring him home.
0: Tommy, we're good without him, and thanks for the call. We don't need Donovan Mitchell. We don't need him. We don't need Donovan Mitchell. And I wanted him. Well, the Knicks were going after him. But even I thought that was too much to give up for him. because Danny Ainge likes to fleece teams. R.J. Barrett, Obi Toppin, Mitchell Robinson, and 3 first-round picks. It would have been for him. And then none of this would have been going on. Let's go to Phil and Sheepshead Bay. You're on the Fan.
10: Hey, Al.
0: What's up, Phil?
10: I'm so excited. Listen to this. It's like a wave, you know, a tsunami rolled in, including the bench. They rolled right over the Cleveland Cavaliers, and they're sinking. As I talk now, they're still sinking into the hardwood.
0: They're already sank. You kidding me? They're in the bottom of the ocean.
10: Let's go, Knicks. Whoever comes our way, let's take them. Have a good evening.
0: Thanks, Phil. I appreciate that. We'll worry about OKC and San Antonio a week from now. I don't even care we play. I don't care. What the Knicks have done in 11 games, again, this is historic regular season and postseason for an 11-game winning streak. It is the greatest run in NBA history. I'm not saying it. That's what the stats say. What is it? 35, 45, 55? A point differential, 262 points in 11 games. That's the victory. Margin of victory. 262 points outscored the other team.
7: Evan Roberts has tweeted out. I think Craigie has tweeted out. This is one of the most incredible runs in a playoff, in a postseason, you will see.
0: The greatest run in my lifetime and as a Knicks fan. What they're doing.
7: No, this is, I think this
0: historic.
7: Goes past the Knicks.
0: No, this is
7: in
0: historic.
7: Any sport.
0: No, historic. Well, the Giants beating on the Philly Patriots was, that was unexpected.
7: No, but the run the Knicks are 12 in a row? Am I right?
0: 11.
7: 11 in a row? 11 in a row, like in dominating fashion, save for game one, obviously.
0: Yeah.
7: But in dominating, these games aren't close.
0: And even at that, down 22 points in 7 minutes, they dominated after that 44-11 run.
7: It's one of those things. I am not a universe guy. I'm not going to say, the stars are aligning. But you really wonder, is this the year? Is this not only because they have the talent? We can all go back and forth about Brunson and Harden, Bridges and Ananobi and Towns and Shamet.
0: This is the team to get it done.
7: Is this the team? Do they have the right ingredients to actually get this done? Can they get this done without having the best player on the court? And that is what I'm going to look forward to, whether they face the Spurs or the Thunder. And hopefully, for the Knicks' sake, hopefully that goes 7. And hopefully they beat the hell out of each other, too.
0: I don't care about having the best player on the floor. I care about having the best team on the floor. And the Knicks are right there with OKC and the Spurs. I do not care. What the Knicks have done is playoffs. Again, if they were squeaking by, I'd feel different. I wouldn't feel the way I'm feeling now, like I'm feeling now. The way I feel now is you see the trophy and they do and all the other sports, just start writing New York Knicks engraving into the NBA trophy. Win the championship. Winning the NBA championship. 888-808-1019. Full rack of Knick calls after the breakout. 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
31: To Struce, thought about a three, now drives, goes inside, blocked by Towns. Hangs off to Brunson. Brunson drives, kicks it out on Anobi. Thought about a three. Towns tries a three-pointer, puts it in. Carl Anthony Towns is 3 for 3 from long distance.
0: 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The Knicks are going to the NBA Finals. 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Another historic win, 130-93. 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Let's go to my man, Positive Jeff in Tucson. You're on the Fan.
1: Yeah, Mazel Tov, man, on the Knicks. Oh, what a great show to listen to. I love the energy.
0: Thank you. Thank you. I've been waiting for this for 27 years.
1: Oh, yeah. Mazel Tov to the Knicks fans, too, as well, like from this old Nets fan who gave up in 2012 when they moved out. But anyway, I do remember basketball before then. And honestly, like, this run is like up there with what, the 95-96 Bulls. It's like one game. The Bulls were just one game better in the playoffs. So this is like reminiscent, you know, of the domination and stuff. So it's been fun to watch.
0: This is historic, Jeff. This is historic. Like, people minimizing this, they're just haters. What the Knicks have done 11 straight games is historic.
1: Yeah, and the fact that, like, each game is, like, it's not a regular season game. This is a motivational, we're here, we're doing this kind of thing, and just seeing them just steamroll these teams is insane. That these other teams are not even, you know, not even in it. So it speaks a lot to this group.
0: Jeff, the Knicks won 130-93, and Jalen Brunson had 15 points and 6 of 14 from the field shooting. They won by 37 points.
1: I just wanted to say congratulations. Thanks, and Jeff, I wish you guys the best over the next series. And of course, would love to hear this energy in another way. So,
0: oh, man, if they win the championship, Jeff, and I'm on the air, I can't make any promises.
1: Oh, of course.
0: Oh, baby, thanks for the call, Jeff, man. You know I love you. Appreciate you. Right, baby. Let's go to Sean and Oldbridge. You're on the Fan.
2: My favorite TO. What's up, my brother?
0: What's going on, Sean?
2: I'm doing okay, and they are going to the finals.
0: Oh, yeah.
2: I wanted to say that on behalf of my dad, because he is a big Knicks fan, so... That's for him.
0: Shout out to your pops.
2: Okay. Thank you. So that was like, it's crazy how the draw has been since I was like a year old, which is crazy. And I'm 28.
0: I mean, it's been a long time. You sum it up right there. You were still in diapers the last time Knicks made the finals. Think about that.
2: Yeah, I know. It's like, thing. And that was probably before I can speak, or I probably was crawling. I don't know when I started walking. It probably took a while. But it was like the atmosphere said it all. Now we just got to figure out, and now we can scope out and see who we get next. I mean, it depends, because they're both good teams, of course.
0: Of course, they're both, you know, the top of the Western Conference, 1-2. They're tied 2-2. Right now, the Knicks get to chill for another week plus, and we'll see how it goes.
2: Yeah, and then I wanted to touch another thing. I wanted to touch about the Yankees, because what's...
0: Oh, no, this is... Sean, thanks for the call. This is a Knick party right now. You have plenty of time to talk about the Kings of New York, the baseball team, that is. The Kings of baseball in New York, the Yankees. Yeah, I'll say 2026, they are, because the Mets are irrelevant. This is about the Knicks right now. What are you going to say?
3: You got to win something to be a king.
0: Well,
3: so in theory, and that goes for Jalen Brunson, Aaron Judge. We don't have a king right now because they're not winners.
0: Listen, I don't like calling another man king. You know, when people say King James, I laugh. King, when they interview him, king. Wait, what? Well, I'll tell you right now, Jalen, if the Knicks win a championship...
3: He's the king of New York. He's the king of New York.
0: I'll call him the king of New York. Right to his face. You're the
3: 100%.
0: King.
3: 100%. But he hasn't won anything yet, so he can't be a king. That's all.
0: Time out. He just ended a 27-year drought. That's one drought down, one more to go.
3: Of course he did.
0: You got to end one to get to the other.
3: But he didn't win the championship.
0: You're not raining on my parade tonight.
3: I'm not raining
0: on you. You're not. Let's go to Josh in the BX. You're the Fan.
4: Unbelievable. Absolutely, Citron, man.
0: That's right. That's right, baby.
4: Keep it going. Keep it coming. I just want to say one more thing
0: to
4: the hosts of WFAN.
0: Yes, sir.
4: Been waiting for this championship. Enjoy it, baby. Enjoy the Fan and the callers, too. Let's party, baby.
0: That's right, Josh. Thanks for the call. Don't get arrested. That's my one rule. Go crazy, have fun, scream and shout. Don't get arrested. Oh, look at the clip of Donovan Mitchell yelling at his team. Oh, well. That motivation didn't help. You're not Jalen Brunson. Down 22, yelling at your team and then coming back. Just not. And you saw Karl-Anthony Towns did the spider web, too? That had to be annoying to the Knicks. And I don't blame him. Spider web all over the place, baby. Let's go to Jared in Orange County on the Fan.
5: Hey, how you doing?
0: What's up, Jarrett?
5: Great. I just want to remind everybody, if you don't remember Frank Ntilikina and Kevin Knox, don't jump on the Knicks bandwagon now.
0: There's a bunch of guys you can add to that list. Jordan Hill. Who else you got on that list? Alexis Schrid. Who else you got on? Andre Bargnani. Who else you got on that list?
5: Yeah, it's a disaster, but thank God we're here now.
0: Yep. Thanks for the call, Jarrett. That's right. We're here now. All the pain of not being in the finals for 27 years is erased. Now go finish the job. Go win it all. And you will go down. If the Knicks win a championship, will they go down as the greatest team in New York City history if they win a championship, this team?
3: That's an interesting question. Certainly in the last, it's easy since 2000. They're going to. That'll be because the Knicks were in the depths and in the basement for so long, and the climb back up the ladder to even making an NBA final, and again, they have to win or else it's for nothing. But the climb to get
0: you just can't leave that out.
3: No, because that's honestly what we're talking about here. Not tonight, but what we're talking about here is winning it. Absolutely winning. Yeah. And by the way, Jalen Brunson said the same thing last year. He said the same thing last year. He's like, did we win? No. Right. Then it's a failure.
0: Before Jalen Brunson signed with the Knicks, was he a Knicks fan suffering? No, he was not. But I'm talking about the fans. The Knicks fans. Some of you have never seen a finals appearance. Those
3: Absolutely.
0: Are the ones going crazy in the streets, and I don't blame you.
3: Neither do I. Because, again, you want... Feel the joy. Because as sports fans in New York City, you rarely have had a chance recently to feel joy and to celebrate and to party. That really hasn't happened a lot in the past 10, 20, 30 years in the city. Enjoy it. Live it up.
0: Let me ask you this. Will we have a float in that parade, WFM? We have a float going on here down the Canyon of Heroes? Who do I got to talk to give reserve a spot on that one? I am not missing this one. Not at all. Have I been to a parade?
3: Yeah.
0: Yeah, I went to two parades. I went to a Yankee one, and I went to the Giants when they beat the Patriots one.
3: I believe I went to one of the late 90s one Yankees parades with one of my friends from high school.
0: Yeah, I went with Cecil Field that was puffing on a fat one with a cowboy hat on. Went to that one. I don't remember which one that was.
3: Let's only hope.

0: Gio and said, no coach in Knick history is going to feel the pressure Mike Brown feels. And what happens? All the stuff, all the bumps in the road have led to this moment. 11 games in a row, historic postseason run, and it's not over yet. Oh, baby!
1: Four wins. Get it done. I'm telling you, four wins. Finish the job. Finish the job.
0: Four wins. Is there a liquor store around there? I'm ready to go get a bottle. Want to celebrate with the fans still. Let's go to John in San Francisco. You're the fan.
2: Mr. Cintron, congratulations on the Celtics fan. This is the enemy calling to congratulate you and tell you why the Knicks are going to win it.
0: Thank you, John.
2: And that reason is you're welcome. And, you know, when the Knicks are playing good, it's good for the NBA. But really, watching the other two teams, the way you guys match up, Mike Brown understood you don't need the number one seed. You don't need to win every game. You need to come into the playoffs rested and healthy. He developed a bench. This was the thing Tibbs refused to do. Landry Shamet never would have seen a minute of playing time under Tibbs. He started, what, on a two-way contract? Tibbs never played anyone like that. So, and during the times that the Knicks didn't look like they were playing well, yes, they were coasting a little bit. And now there's a legitimate bench. Everyone knows their role. The defense and offense look really organized. I don't think you sweep, but looking at all three teams right now, I'd have to give it to the Knicks. And thanks for taking my call.
0: Thank you. I appreciate the call, John. And thanks from a Celtic fan to a Knicks fan. See, in the words of Kevin Garnett, anything is possible. And a Celtic fan calling up a Knicks fan and congratulate him. And also saying the Knicks win the championship. Well, how the times have changed. Let's go to Dwight in Asbury Park. You're on the fan.
3: Hey, in the words of the Jackson 5, Al, can you feel it?
0: Oh, yeah, I can feel it, baby. All in my bones and all through my veins, I can feel it. Orange and blue blood flowing.
3: Hey, Kenny and Shaq were singing Start Spreading the News at halftime.
0: Kenny Smith had a... eat crow. That's what happened there. Had to eat crow. Okay. Had to eat crow.
3: Yeah. Well, hey, he enjoyed it tonight.
0: Well, he had no choice. He had no choice but to enjoy it. What was he going to do? Say the Cavs are going to come back? You know, he went on the airwaves after the Cavs beat the Pistons and say, now it gets real for the Knicks. Where? What happened? What happened to getting real? Another sweep.
3: Yep. Hey. I told a partner of mine, get the brooms out, because it's coming.
0: Get the brooms out, Dwight. We've had them out for two series in a row. We put the broom away for a little bit in the corner, and take it back out tonight. Sweepity-doo-dah, sweepity-day. Let's go to Cologne and Hawthorne. You're on the fan.
4: Oh, wow. The New York Knicks are going to the NBA Finals, and I am enjoying this because I was there in the 90s with Patrick Ewing.
0: Me too.
4: I was there with John Starks.
0: Me too.
4: You know, I was there with all those, like, big games, those tough losses, and I was also there with Charles Oakley. And this is the time that James Dolan and Charles Oakley have to kiss and make up. All right, because I love seeing all the Knicks be there. You know, Stephon Marbury and Bernard King and Patrick Ewing and Walt Clyde Frazier. Charles Oakley belongs on the floor with all those guys, because if they win the title, the championship, you know what? I'm going to be so happy for not just the Knicks fans and the Knicks team, but all the prior Knicks that I saw watch as a little kid, and they came up short every time because they couldn't do it, you know, tough losses, whatever the case. It just feels so good, right? And all the old Knicks being there just makes it even much, much, much better.
0: Yep, and they've been there for a while now during this run. Thanks for the call, Cologne. The Knicks had 6 players in double figures. 0 scored 20 points. ask

0: kicking. Balanced ass kicking. 888-808-1019. 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

0: It's your favorite Theory House Cintron on the Fan. 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The Knicks are going to the NBA Finals. 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That's 888-808-1019. You know, before I get back to the phones real quick, James Harden was 6 for 24, shooting 25% in the second half of these games. 6 for 24. And then the post-game comments follow their coach up to a T. Their coach, well, analytically, ahead 2-1. And you had Donovan Mitchell. Here's what Donovan Mitchell. Yeah. Yeah. Uh-huh. And what about James Harden after the game? Oh, yeah, that's right. Oh. Oh, you played 2 7-game series in a row. Oh, it's tough, any team. Oh, that ain't our problem. You were doing that stupid spider stuff, right? Up 22, 7.5 to go. You weren't talking about 7-game series back-to-back then, right? No, none of that. James Harden, well, you know, it's tough, you know, back-to-back 7-game series. Shut up. Must be tough to be a teammate knowing in a big spot, you're going to come up small. 6 for 24 in the second half of all four playoff games total. Shooting 25%. James Harden. James Harden. And Donovan Mitchell, yes, you're from here. Yes, you grew up a Knicks fan. Yes, you're a Mets fan. But I would expect better from you. You know, we did it to ourselves in a 2 7-game series. You know, it's tough. No. Just say the Knicks kicked our asses. We could have had a whole month off, and the Knicks would have kicked our asses. That's the way it goes. 11 in a row, historic beatdowns. And the Knicks are headed to the NBA Finals. Game one is June 3rd. We got a long way to go. Enjoy it. Enjoy it. Let's go to Ben and Brick. You're on a fan.
1: Absolute Cintron. We're going to the finals, baby.
0: What's up, Ben?
1: Oh, man. What a night. What a game. What a series. Everything under the sun. Oh, I don't know about you, but I'm pumped for this layoff. You know, I love this team.
0: So do
1: man, I can't wait for the next. These 8 days off for them to prepare for OKC or San Antonio. And how are we feeling tonight?
0: I'm feeling awesome because I got to be in the air for this. This is awesome. I love it. 27 years, baby. 27 years of pain is gone.
1: 27 years. I was 10 years old the last time they were in the finals, and now I finally get to enjoy it.
0: As an adult.
1: I was young. I remember it. But This is different when you're 36, let me tell you.
0: It's different when you're in your 40s, too. Trust me, Ben. It's different.
1: Oh, man.
0: Thanks for the call, Ben. I appreciate you. Let's go to Sandy in Harlem. You're on the fan.
2: Ow. What it do, baby? How are you?
0: Sandy? I am fantastic right now.
2: I mean, I agree with the caller earlier. It'd be sick for Oak to be in the house. That would send a message. I mean, the boy's already sending a message to the world, to the city. But, like, to see him in the stands. Seeing the rest of the crew, right?
0: Sandy, let me counter that, right? Has Charles Oakley been in the Garden since this run at all?
2: No, he is not. That's
0: so what would happen if Charles Oakley was in the building and the Knicks lost the championship? What do you think would happen?
2: He would have to move to somewhere deep in Connecticut, I think.
0: Of course he'd get blamed for it. So let's get this done next season. Right now, let's just keep things the way they are.
2: I mean, I can't argue with that, man.
0: Maybe Oak's at the parade. Maybe they invite Oak to the parade. How about that one?
2: Hey, there you go. Definitely in the streets.
0: Yeah, for sure.
2: In the streets because the people feel them, for sure, bro. Thank you for what you do. Thank you to your crew, to the staff.
0: Thank you.
2: This is the city's a buzz right now, man. Shout out to all the Knicks, man. Shout out to the Yankees fans, too.
0: Thanks. You had to throw that in there. By the way, the video's out. It's already started. Knicks fans getting arrested. Knicks fans acting a fool. This was not the day to do it. Yeah, because they're not playing around the streets. They're not. You ruined it at the Garden. You got a second shot at it, and you're getting arrested. Well, there goes that. Gordon Damer is on after me, so stay tuned for that. The Garden party continues. Let's go to Michael in New City on the fan.
3: Yo, Al.
0: Mike.
3: Al.
0: Yo.
3: Yo, I hope you add to your promise. I want to see you running through the streets, naked and orange and blue, baby. Orange and blue.
0: Michael, I bought the outfit. It's ready to go.
3: It's ready to go. Legendary, bro.
0: It's ready to go.
3: Bro, Frank Ntilikina and Kevin Knox.
0: Who?
3: That was a great call.
0: Who?
3: Bro, it's crazy.
0: Yeah.
3: Crazy, man. What have we been through? Hello?
0: Yeah, Michael, I'm here. I'm still here. I'm still here? Are you here?
3: I'm here, baby. Go.
0: Thanks for the call, Michael. Thanks for the call. Let's go to Steven in East Flatbush. You're on the Fan.
4: Orange and blue skies tonight, baby.
0: Oh, yeah.
4: Orange and blue skies tonight, son.
0: Ooh, la, la. 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
0: thank
4: bro.
0: You, Steven.
4: I'm here to shout out Emmanuel Mude, David Fisdale, Jeremy Grant, Laundry Fields, Steve Novak, Courtney Leach, Ron Baker, Ennis Cantor, Dotson, Alonzen Trier, Frank Ntilikina, Kyle O'Quinn, Bobby Portis, Iman Shumpert, Robin Lopez, Derek Williams, Michael Beasley, Langston Godwin, Jimmy Federer, Aaron Alfano. Listen, I can name all of the Knicks from all these past years, dog. This is an amazing feeling.
0: Let's go, baby, Steven. Thanks for the call. That was great. Yeah, that laundry list of crap that we had to watch for 27 years for the most part. Let's go to Kenny Manhattan. You're on the Fan.
5: Hey, Al. How are you, man?
0: What's up, Kenny? I'm fantastic, baby. What's up?
5: Well, to give you perspective, because that 27 is not how I see it. I'm 70 years old. The last time they won, I was 17.
0: That's a long time ago.
5: Yeah, so forget that 27 stuff. It's been a real long time.
0: Well, you have to end the 27 before you get to the other one. And they ended the 27 one, and this is the greatest shot in my lifetime of winning the championship.
5: No, this is a good team. I saw them when D'Antoni was running the team, and I wouldn't go back to see them because they were just so awful. And to see this transformation is just unbelievable.
0: I'm with you, Kenny, and thanks for the call. By the way, the Knicks have clinched all their series games by 30-plus points. Unbelievable. Unreal. Let's go to Elliot in Long Island. You're on the Fan.
6: Yeah. What up? How you? What up?
0: What's up, Elliot? What's going on?
6: Knicks is going to be winning the whole thing. But I want to shout out real quick Landry Shamet for missing 1-3 the entire series. 1-3 the entire series.
0: Unbelievable.
6: Yo, dark horse, Landry Shamet. The darkest, most silent horse you've ever seen in the Knicks right now, bro.
0: And remember, Ellie, and thanks for the call, he was this close to not being on the team because Malcolm Brogdon was the guy they signed. And Malcolm Brogdon retired. You think he's kicking himself right now that he retired? He could have been a part of this? Landry Shamet signed for over $3 million. What a steal. Let's go to Fran in Massapequa. You're on the Fan.
7: 61 years old, baby. I got a pair of black Clyde Frazier Puma high tops in my room, suede. I just drove to Manhattan to try to get near the Garden. You couldn't get near it.
0: Not even close.
7: I love the Knicks. I've been through it all with the Knicks. I'm a long-suffering Knicks fan, and you know what? Bring it on, boys, because you got the Giants beat the Patriots 18-0. The Wildcats of Villanova beat Georgetown. Think of all the games where everybody said there's no chance they can win. Bring it on, baby. This is incredible. And I want to say one thing.
0: Yes, sir.
7: Thank you. Thank you, Mark Cuban. You know what? Thank you so much for not wanting crunchy. With all your billions of dollars, you walk around with your big mouth. You made one of the worst decisions, and it turned out to be absolutely incredible. And I happen to be one of the guys who's a freak. I watch the games late at night. So I saw Brunson on the Mavericks when their starting guard got hurt.
0: I was unbelievably shocked.
7: Yep.
0: And by the way, Fran, you scared me. You said you're a freak. And whatever you do in your personal time is your personal business. Whatever you do at that time, your personal stuff. But again, what a night to be on the air at WFAN. An historic night, an historic run for the New York Knicks. And to all the Knicks fans, in your teens, in your 20s, in your 30s, your 40s, 50s, 60s, 70s, 80s, 90s. Enjoy this. Enjoy this. Enjoy this week. We don't have to talk about who we're playing until that series is over. Up next is Gordon Damer. The party continues here on WFAN. I'm going back to Madison Square Garden because I have to go home that way. So why not? Why not have a drink on the way home? The New York Knicks for the first time in 27 years. Of going to the NBA Finals. Enjoy your week, Knicks fans. I'll be back on the 31st. I'll post my schedule on my Twitter at @YoAlNYC. Up next is Gordon Damon. Enjoy. Let's go, Knicks!

0: 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Now, New York plays the waiting game, as the best from the West is still being decided. 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
2: And running on a Tuesday morning. It is Gordon Damer, your overnight oasis, back in effect here on The Fan. 888-808-1019, the telephone number. And gee, what will we ever discuss tonight? Yes, it is all about the Knicks. They are back in the NBA Finals. Just say it out loud. It's a reality. The Knicks are back in the NBA Finals. And this show, Knicks fans, is for you. 888-808-1019. First time since 99. And they go and handle their business in Cleveland. I will say the Cavaliers did a better job of making sure the Knicks weren't sitting in the front row than the actual Cavaliers did of slowing the Knicks down in any way. Because you saw it early on. You figured after game one, most people said this series is over. With the way the Knicks had been playing up until that point, the way they came back in game one to steal that win, as the Cavaliers just choked it up. I thought that the pressure was off the Cavaliers a little bit after that game one loss. So maybe game two, they would, nah. And then once game two was over, this series was over. And you saw that on full display tonight. Knicks get out to a 12-point lead after one. They pour it on in the second quarter. They pour it on in the third quarter. And they finish it off with a four-game sweep, 130. To 93. So now what is it? 11 straight wins? I don't know what the point difference was. Is it 250 now? 260? Whatever it is. The Knicks are an absolute machine, and they are destroying this Eastern Conference and are now back in the NBA Finals. And it is almost unreal. It's almost surreal. Maybe you're one of the younger Knicks fans who doesn't really appreciate how long this has been. You know, if you're in your teens, you live through some tough times. But I think you have to be around to remember 99 or 94 and really have gone through just the worst times as a fan, where forget about NBA Finals. Sometimes it was just an accomplishment to make the playoffs. And it felt like the finals was a dream too big. And now for the Knicks to be back in the finals for the first time in 30 years, the way they have done it, if I would have told you at the beginning of the year that not only would the Knicks get to the NBA Finals, but they would destroy teams, not just every once in a while, on a regular basis. 11 straight wins. All but one of them, I believe, have come by double digits. And most of them, it feels like in the second half, it's like waiting on New Year's. You're just waiting for the clock to wind down. The celebration starts in the fourth quarter. The celebration starts in the third quarter. And that was more of it tonight, as the Cavaliers just got run out of their own building and the Knicks just did what they had to do. So now they have a nice long layoff as they wait to find out what comes from the Western Conference, if it's the Thunder, if it's the Spurs. But you just think about, if you are a Knicks fan who remembers 99, all the slop that as a fan you had to sit through until the last 5 years. You know, you got to sit through Howard Eisley. You got to sit through Shandon Anderson. You got to sit through Vin Baker, or Antonio McDice, or Clarence Weatherspoon, or Mike Sweetney, Jerome Williams, Ronaldo Bachman, Marty Colley. I mean, the names go on and on and on. And there was a time just mentioning how the Knicks are going to get to the NBA Finals would have drawn laughs, would have drawn snickers, because the Knicks were the punchline. They were the laughing stock of the NBA. But no longer. Back in the NBA Finals for the first time since 1999. And look, we have plenty of time to look ahead to the finals when we find out who it'll be that the Knicks are playing. I'm sure that the Knicks will be, well, it's all well and good that the Knicks were able to do this. It was all well and good that the Knicks were able to sweep the Cavaliers or sweep the Sixers or beat the Hawks the way they did. But, you know, the Western Conference is going to be such a different story. Such a different story. Maybe. We'll see. We get to play it, though. We get to play it out. We don't have to take your word for it. We get to see it. We get to play it out. And I would just say, if you're going to try to present the case that the Knicks are just a product of a weak Eastern Conference, just flip it. Just flip it. Put the Thunder in the Eastern Conference. How much more dominant could they possibly be than the Knicks have been? They've lost two games the entire playoffs, and each of those were by a single point. And all the other games that they played, they've won basically in blowouts. Most of the games have been over by the third quarter. That's not the way, this is not the way it's supposed to go. But this is the way it's gone because that's how dominant the Knicks have been. There's been no playing with their food. There's been no messing around. Since falling down 2-1 to the Hawks, the Knicks have flipped the switch, and it has gotten them now to 11 straight wins in dominating fashion and back in the NBA Finals for the first time in 27 years. 888-808-1019, the telephone number, 888-808-1019. So I want to start things off on the phone. Let's start things off with Kyle's in Smithtown. Kyle, you're first up on the Fan.
0: Hi, how are you? Let's go next, baby.
2: There you
0: I'm
2: go.
0: Here with my buddy Joe. What a feeling. What a feeling. Something I've never felt in my life. Just surreal, you know, and hard to put into words. But we're gonna get to enjoy it for the next week or so, and I'll take all that time in the world. Let them rest up, and then we'll go at it. So my question to you is this: this Knicks team that we've seen these past 11 games looks like a different team than what we saw in the regular season. And my question to you is that, did they hold something back? Is that something intentional by Brown to hold back this type of game plan and what they're doing in the regular season and save it for the playoffs? Because if it is, it's worked. And I just don't know if that was intentional or it's just kind of the way it's happened.
2: Well, look, Kyle, you know, they came into the, thanks for the phone call. They came into the season and we focused a lot on Mike Brown. Hey, he's got to get to the finals this year. He's got to get to the finals. Got to get to the finals. Got to get to the finals. That's all we focused on. You don't think that the players knew they have to get to the finals this year after everything that happened last year? And I do think that when you come in and you're an NBA team, especially an NBA team, because the regular season is just so largely meaningless. Right? Like you have to handle your business, but there's going to be lulls because the season takes forever. That sometimes you kind of get lost in, you know, the monotony of the NBA's regular season. And maybe it was that they were kind of holding things back because they knew that how they were going to be judged was the playoffs. And once they fell down in that series against the Hawks, they have been a completely different team. They have been playing lights out. They could not be peaking at a better time. And that's absolutely what they're doing right now, man. They are playing the best basketball this group has ever played over 11 straight games, over, you know, a month plus now. And they have just rolled through this thing. And it's funny that I hear about, you know, well, the East is just so bad. I didn't hear that. I didn't hear that when it was the Sixers. I didn't hear that going into the series against the Cavaliers. I didn't even hear that going into the series against the Hawks. I only hear that after the fact. So this Knicks team, I mean, you can't say enough about Jalen Brunson. What have we not said already about Jalen Brunson? Don't believe he played at all in the fourth quarter last night because he didn't need to. That's how dominating the Knicks were from start to finish. They put this thing away early, as they've done many times before. And, you know, if you see a team blow out another team once or twice, these 11 games have largely all been blowouts. You know, doing things, they're winning games by 37 points, winning games by 50 points. You don't see that. And that's what this Knicks team has done. It's been absolutely incredible. And now we get to wait. We have to, you know, the only part, hard part now is you got to play the waiting game. June 3rd, the NBA Finals don't begin until June 3rd. That's the only issue for Knicks fans right now. You have to wait until June 3rd to see the Knicks play once again. But it's a good problem to have, taking care of their business, not having any let up, not having any letting the foot off the gas at all, going out and destroying the Cavaliers and embarrassing the Cavaliers. Let's be honest. The Cavaliers as an organization have to be embarrassed. Now, I don't know how the Cavs did analytically in the game tonight. I don't know if this was another analytical win for them or not. What analytics are you looking? You're getting destroyed by 37 points. What analytics could you possibly be? I would say you have to rejigger the analytics if the analytics are telling you, hey, you know what? This is pretty good. We're doing pretty well. You're doing pretty well. How do you figure? Explain it to me, because I need to know. Let's go out to Jeremiah's in White Plains. Jeremiah, you're next up on the Fan.
3: Yeah, I just got to say, I can't believe it. I'm so emotional. All these years of being the laughing stock, all these years of people making fun of my Knicks and making fun of me, and it just feels so good to get past those years, over two decades of being one of the worst teams in the league to be where we are. You know, I really think this has to put into conversation two things. This is probably the best Knicks team in a long, obviously, definitely over the last two decades, but the best Knicks team in a long time. And I think this also has to solidify Brunson's place as one of the greatest Knicks of all time. The fact that he came here, turned his whole franchise around, turned his whole career around, and has us at the doorstep of a title. We have to, I mean, I don't know your thoughts, but I think this really puts Brunson in that top five category, at least.
2: Easily. What he is able to do and come here and for it to build every single season, and for him to pick this organization. Now, it was a family tie. It was a connection there. But nobody thought that he was going. Even the most optimistic Knicks fan, I don't think, thought that Jalen Brunson was going to be what he turned out to be. He has exceeded our it's like the Knicks. They have exceeded our expectations during this run. Like, do you know a single Knicks fan that thought they were going to blow teams out by 37 points and 50 points? And I mean, every game by double digits, every single game, basically. Playoff series are supposed to be a battle. They're supposed to be a war. You lose game two, you got to come back. No, Nick just said, the hell with that. Break out the brooms, are going to sweep another team. So, yeah, absolutely. Jalen Brunson. Now, look, I will say, as someone who was around for 99 was different than 94, because 99 was just such a miracle, out-of-nowhere run. They were the eighth seed. They knock off the Heat in the first round. They get to a final. There was not, for most people, a high expectation that the Knicks were going to win in 99, because it was just such an amazing. They were a team that was lucky kind of to make the playoffs. I think they won 27 games that year. It was a shortened season. 94, there were expectations there. And I can just tell you as much. And look, celebrate this now. Enjoy this now. Don't jump ahead. But there's still work to do. Like, this is not over yet. The Knicks simply getting to the NBA Finals is not enough. If the Knicks had gotten to the finals and they were winning 6-game series, 7-game series, eking past teams, just hitting a shot, that would be one thing. This team is so dominant and has played so well and is playing as high a level that they've ever played, that it has to change your expectation from, hey, make the NBA finals, to you got to go win now. They have to go win now. If they can't win now, when would they ever win? Winning 11 straight games, dominating the way they have been, just sweeping team after team? They got to go win now. That's all there is to it. But I understand what you mean, because it was not that long ago that you mentioned the Knicks and an NBA championship, and you would have been laughed out of the room. You would have been laughed at by your friends. They would have, get out of here. Knicks are never going to. Knicks are a punchline. Knicks are an afterthought. Get turned down by free agents. And think about how many free agents the Knicks have tried to woo over the years. All the names that have been attached to the Knicks. And for the fact of it to be that Jalen Brunson is going to turn out to be the guy who has not only gotten this team back in on track and built to what they've been, but now back in the NBA Finals for the first time in almost 30 years. He's already a Knick legend. There's only one thing that's missing now, and you know what it is. It's an NBA championship. So lots to do. 888-808-1019, the telephone number, 888-808-1019. Coming up, we'll get to maybe hear some of the sounds of the game from the Knicks after their big win, and now getting ready to face off against whoever comes out of the West, and they've got a long layoff. And unfortunately, that was the only stumbling block of this series against the Cavaliers, was shaking off that rust in game one. And once they shook off the rust, the rest was history. But I do think it'll be a little different in the NBA Finals for one big reason. I'll tell you what it is coming up. 888-808-1019, the telephone number, 888-808-1019. It is Gordon Damer, your overnight oasis, the Knicks going back to the NBA Finals right here on The Fan.
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2: 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Knicks finish off the Cavs 130-93. No player had 20 points on the Knicks tonight. Balanced scoring throughout. Karl-Anthony Towns led the way with 19. Landry Shamet, who could not miss, finished with 16 points on the night. Deuce McBride had a bunch of threes as well. Finished with 11 points. Jalen Brunson, who did not play the fourth quarter, I don't believe. I don't think he played at all in the fourth. Maybe he played a minute or two, but that's about it. 15 points for him. And then OG Anunoby, 17 points to go along with 7 rebounds. Cat, 19 and 14. And Josh Hart, 6 points, 11 rebounds, and 6 assists as well. So the Knicks, just a total team effort as they roll to a 130-93 win and are steamrolling their way back to the NBA Finals for the first time since 1999. And based on how this team has played, I don't see how you can't be thinking as a Knicks fan, this is finally our year. You know, there's been so many times with the Knicks, this is a bad break, that's a bad break. If it's not now, when would it be? How could you be playing better than this Knicks group has played? I mean, they're playing so well, they've even made Charles Barkley's predictions correct. Like, Charles even knew that the Knicks were going to win this one in the second half. That's how good the Knicks have been. 888-808-1019, the telephone number. Let's go back to the phones. Go out to Teddy's and Yonkers. Teddy, next up on The Fan.
22: Gordon, you're my favorite. You know that.
2: Dude, Gordon, thank you.
22: You took the words right out of my mouth. I told the screener that no Knicks has had 137 points. No Nick had above 20, and Jalen Brunson had 15. What does that tell you about the balance of this team and the depth of this team? And Gordon, my question to you, and I want to hear what you have to say. How do you evaluate the finals as far as what do you see different, if anything, more difficult for the Knicks, if anything? Or do you think the way they're playing and the depth that they have – and the teamwork, both offensively and defensively, do you think they'll be able to manage against either team?
2: Well, look, Teddy, and thanks for the kind words, as always, and thanks for the phone call. It doesn't matter to me that much who the Knicks face off against. They're not going to have the home court, regardless if it's the Spurs or the Thunder. Look, Thunder are really banged up right now, and they've got at least two more games to play. And one of these teams, and look, it's kind of hard to take them too seriously, like James Harden talking about how they felt like they were the better team. But you see these series, well, you know, you have to give the Cavs a little bit of a break. They just played a seven-game series. Sixers, well, you know, they were just coming off a seven-game series. There's a very good chance, if it's the Spurs or the Thunder, they're going to be coming into the NBA Finals after a seven-game series, and the Thunder are already banged up. And they got to play at least two more games. So I understand, you know, the fact that the Knicks are now going to be off till June 3rd is a little bit of a concern. The one thing I would say is they now know what it's like, right? Like coming into this series, maybe they didn't really realize having that big long layoff, how it was going to be. And I think part of it for this series against the Cavs was the fact that even though OG was over the hamstring injury, he was still a little tentative about really giving it, you know, going full bore. He got over that clearly, and that's not going to be an issue going into the next series. And look, I would say that whoever the Knicks play in the next series, with the level of confidence the Knicks must have as a team right now, peaking at the absolute perfect time, whoever that team is that they play, that team better win game one. They better win game one, because if the Knicks go on the road 11 straight wins and then go into the Western Conference champ, whoever it is, and win game one, they're getting ready to get steamrolled as well. I mean, how could you be playing any better than this Knicks team is playing right now? As deep as they are, as sharp as they are, and if it has to be someone else on any given night, we've seen it be Karl-Anthony Towns, we saw it with Josh Hart, we've seen it be OG Anunoby at times, Mikal Bridges at times, obviously Brunson at times. Tonight it was Shamet hitting shots and Deuce McBride hitting big shots. And just they just get a lead and they just steamroll teams. Now, am I making the case that the Cavaliers are as good as no, obviously whoever it is that the Knicks play in the next round are a better team, at least on paper. And I want the Knicks to be underdog. I want from now until June 3rd to hear all the reasons why the Knicks, oh, well, you know, it's good what the Knicks did, but, you know, that next round is going to be tougher. You know, the Knicks did, it's great, but, you know, the Thunder are going to do something. You know, the Thunder are so much deeper and more talented, and they're the defending champions. It's not going to be like that against Oklahoma City. It's not going to be like that against San Antonio. Great. Keep it up. Don't, in the words of Michael Irvin, don't lose that intensity. Keep spinning it. Keep spinning it. Because that's what I've heard this entire playoff run. I heard it with the Hawks. I heard it with the Sixers. I heard it with the Cavaliers. And have that turnout. 888-808-1019, the telephone number. Let's go out to Dennis is in Wayne. Dennis, next up on the Fan.
0: Yeah, hey, great win. Look, I'm 76 years old, so I've been with them for a long time. But listen, you just brought up what I was going to bring up. Look, you know, my hope is that they don't come out flat, you know, but I guess you're saying it doesn't matter. I mean, you know, they came out flat, you know, that first right. game in this series. And I just hope that don't happen. You know, I mean, that'll be a turnover, you know, but I think you did. I think you kind of explained it why you think they won't. So,
2: well, look, they've been through it, right? Like maybe it's kind of hard to understand what a week off or whatever it was, 8 days, 9 days, whatever it was in this last series, how that impacts you now playing a game when you're used to playing games, you're in the rhythm of the postseason. They've been through it once, and this time it's not going to you're not going to have to deal with an OG Anunoby coming off an injury or anything like that, which I think was at least a part of that in that first half against in game one against the Cavs.
0: Yeah, yeah. Okay. We'll see.
2: Yeah. Well, look, it's good problems to have, Wayne. Dennis, it's good problems to have.
0: Yeah. How do you think inside, how do they prepare for that to make sure that doesn't happen?
2: Well, I would think that they're going to have, you know, the next couple of days, they'll probably take it a little bit easy, and then they'll get into, you know, game film and stuff like that, and then they'll have some hard practices to kind of make sure that they're, you know, I don't know what their preparation was for last time. I would think that maybe they might kind of step it up as they get a little closer to game one of the finals. But they've now experienced what it's like to have that time off. And, you know, the one thing that I thought was key, Knicks have never won a playoff series after losing game one at home. And the fact that they were, I don't know that that impacts these players. Maybe they're not even aware of that. But for fans like me, I took that as a sign they're going to win this series. With the way they were able to come back against a team that is not known for its mental fortitude like the Cavaliers aren't, I took that as a sign. So this time, they'll be on the road no matter what. And, you know, look, I don't want the Knicks to lose game one. But if they lose game one, it's not definite. That's whatever team they're playing, that team is supposed to win game one. They've got the home court. They're the Western Conference champion. They're supposed to hold serve. But if the Knicks were ever able to steal a game one, man, look out. With the way they're playing right now, who would have predicted? Even the biggest Knicks fan. Even the fan who was saying, no, they're definitely who never had a moment of doubt throughout the course of the season. I don't even think the most optimistic Knicks fan would have thought, hey, we're going to go and beat the Hawks by 50 and destroy the Sixers by 30 and beat the Cavaliers in every game by double digits. Even the one that went to overtime, we're going to win in double digits. I mean, come on. And tonight, just quicker to the ball, running down the court, fast break points in the first half. Now, part of that was, I think, that the Cavaliers had been broken. They had been broken for sure. But the Knicks are the ones that broke them. It's not like the Cavaliers broke themselves. 888-808-1019. Let's go out to Val is in the Bronx. Val, what's going on, my man?
3: Gordon, the Golden Boys Damer. How are you doing this morning?
2: I'm good, Val. I'm good. How are you?
3: I'm good. I am great. I want to take some time to say my thank yous, please, if I can. I'd like to say thank you to Mr. Leon Rose, and Leon Rose, we trust. Thank you, Mr. Dolan. Thank you, Coach Brown, and all of the coaching staff, but most importantly, thank you to my players. All of the guys are all so, you know, they gave, shout out to Jalen Brunson. He got the Eastern Conference Finals MVP.
2: Mm-hmm.
3: But the funny thing is, all of those guys are just all so deserving. There's an argument to be had that any one of them could have been an MVP of this series. The team is just such a collective, and I am so thankful for what they did. I just, you know, and you know what? I want to say one more thing, too. I heard some people saying something early in the show before about, you know, like, oh, maybe being ready or being allowed to be part of the parade or something if we actually go through. I don't want to get ahead of myself, but the point I'm really trying to make is that the one that I really want to, the name that I really want to put out there that I want to say, because I'm hearing some negative stuff coming across the radio as well, too. There's a thank you that goes out to Coach Tibbs as well, because there's a certain fiber and
2: Absolutely.
3: A certain game mindset that is just entrenched in these guys that, you know, comes from all of the years of the adversity that we've gone through, not just this regular season, but all the playoffs and play seasons before that. You know what I'm saying? So I just, like, I'm not trying to take anything because, I, like I said, I'm giving thank yous. And you heard I mentioned Coach Brown and all of that, too,
2: because mm-hmm.
3: he is doing a phenomenal job. And, Gordon, you know me. You know how I feel about my team and how I even feel about my coach. But I just want to make sure that people, like, don't go the other way either on Tibbs as well, too, because there is a certain amount of thank you that you can see his handprints. He is the voice, like, you know how sometimes when you become an adult, you go through certain things and you hear this, like, you get faced with a situation and you can hear your parents' voice in the back of your mind or a grandparent's voice or an uncle's voice saying, oh, watch out for this.
2: Mm-hmm.
3: He is something like that for these players. So don't forget him either. But to the guys and to everybody involved, everybody that's sitting down tonight throwing up champagne, I just want to say thank you. This is a long time coming. I am, like, I don't even know what to do with myself. I almost came to tears when the game was actually wrapping up. Because all I kept saying to myself, it was like, you seeing the bench. It wasn't even, how they say it in hockey, your third line. We just, like, people need to understand, we just clinched a run to the NBA Finals, and we had not our bench, but the bench for the bench on the court for the last 5 minutes of the game. I am just so thankful.
4: Yeah.
3: Gordon, the Golden Boy's Dame, I have a beautiful, beautiful night.

0: were tired of Marty Schottenheimer winning 13, 14 games every single year, and they fire Marty Schottenheimer because they got to get somebody who's going to bring him over the hump, and they brought in North Turner. Spoiler, they never got to the hump. Never mind, got over the hump. But no, with the Knicks, it was the absolute right call, and it just shows you that Leon Rose has such a finger on the pulse of this group. And maybe the credit belongs to the entire Knicks front office, but Leon Rose is the point guy. You know, you look at the moves that they have made to build this up. You know, this is not the product of tanking, as I bring up all the time. This is the product of smart, shrewd moves, of knowing what pieces you need to bring into your team, how to build a team the right way, that it doesn't... He didn't bring in superstars, but they play like superstars when they're here. They're their best version of themselves as a member of the Knicks. Usually, for most of my life, it was the opposite. The guys who came here, they had a certain reputation before they got here, and then they had a different... And it was not a better reputation. With the Knicks and this group under Leon Rose, it's been the opposite of that. They bring in guys who might be good someplace. They come here and they're difference makers. And it's each of the moves. Jalen Brunson, even though he looked good in Dallas, he's looked even better as a Knick. OG Anunoby was part of the Raptors championship team, but comes here and is a bigger contributor, a bigger offensive contributor to than what he was in Toronto. Josh Hart, the deal to bring him in. Did anybody think that this guy was going to be the heart and soul of a group that was going to go to the NBA Finals when they're trading away Cam Reddish and a first-round pick for Josh Hart? Mikal Bridges. I think I can go this whole week without hearing anything about five first-round picks for Mikal Bridges. If anything, I think Knick fans want to throw in a couple extra picks. Why not? Throw them in if it gets us to the championship. So the credit absolutely goes to Leon Rose. And maybe the most controversial decision at the time was not just to get rid of Tibbs, because I think there was a good portion of Knick fans that wanted that move to be made because they felt like he was limiting them in some ways, especially offensively. I don't know many Knick fans who thought that Mike Brown was going to be the guy. And Mike Brown has absolutely been the guy. And think about what he's got. You know, he's got a team that is steamrolling a Cavaliers team and a Cavaliers owner who fired him not once but twice. So credit to Mike Brown. He has been absolutely the right guy after the way these playoffs got started, with the Knicks being down 2-1 in that series against the Hawks. People were starting to question, oh boy. And I never thought that they were going to lose that series to the Hawks, but when you're down in a series 2-1 and you come in with the expectation of, hey, you got to get to a finals this year, with the Knick history, you know, you got some scar tissue if you're a Knick fan, right? You've got the wounds, you've got the scars to of past years and past disappointments. And since that point, the Knicks have exceeded every expectation that even the most positive, optimistic Knick fan could have had. Winning games in blowout fashion, night in and night out. And not just beating teams, destroying teams. Blowing teams out. Games are not even games in the fourth quarter. And Jalen Brunson, in the three closeout games that the Knicks have had in these first three rounds of the playoffs, has not played a single minute in the fourth quarter. That tells you just how dominant this Knicks group has been, how multifaceted this Knicks team has been. And it's a reason why Knicks fans are generally optimistic. It is not optimistic to think that this team can win a championship this year. How would you not feel that way with the way that they have dominated through these playoffs so far? 888-808-1019, the telephone number, 888-808-1019. Coming up, more of your phone calls from the Knicks fans as the Knicks headed back to the NBA Finals for the first time since 1999. Gordon Damer, your overnight oasis, right here on The Fan.
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888-1019, the telephone number. You know, I don't know at this point if this is him rage baiting people and he's just playing checkers while we're all just playing chess while we're all just

0: looking at checkers. The comments of James Harden after this game four are you can't believe them. If I thought that they were like AI. I thought it was that New York Porch Sports at first. I thought I was getting baited. James Harden was asked to self-assess his playoff run. He said, quote, "I think I did pretty good. Defensively, been extremely solid. Offensively, getting guys shots, fitting into a system that was already in place." What are you talking about? Defensively, pretty good. The story of game one was you getting torched left and right. That was the story of game one. Then he was asked, and maybe he was asked this beforehand, he was asked if the Knicks are better than the Cavaliers. Duh. His answer should have been, duh, or from back in the day, a doy. It was 4-0, but I don't think we had a chance as far as our best shot. Genuinely, I do feel like we are the better team. Series-wide, we didn't show it. Yeah, based on what? Based on what? You lost every game by double digits, including one that went to overtime. So how would you say we were the better team? Like, just own it. I mean, like, is he like that delusional, or is this like an act where he's doing this to like rage bait people? Because at least for me, it's working. It worked. You can't say you're the better team when not only did you lose the series, you lost the series in a sweep, and the final game was over second quarter. Like, did anybody think the Cavaliers were coming back in the second quarter of the game? Did anybody think the Cavaliers were coming back? Of course not. It's just mind-boggling. Absolutely mind-boggling. Good luck. And look, the Cavaliers get exactly what they deserve. You know, you make a deal with the devil, you don't get to complain about the heat. They went out and act. You know, it's not like James Harden wound up there. They traded for James Harden. What did you think was going to happen? This guy's history is pretty well documented at this point. And look, when Clyde came out and said that this is James Harden's legacy, it's on the line in this series, I disagree, because I think his legacy is already determined at this point. He's been in the playoffs every single year. We've seen this every single time he's in the playoffs. But tonight was just another example of what you get with James Harden. James Harden finished with 12 points on 2 of 8 shooting and was 0 for 6 from 3. There you go. But he did a good job. Solid job defensively getting guys shots. Absolutely. 888-808-1019, the telephone number. Let's go to Chris's in Midtown. Chris, next up on the Fan.
1: Gordon, I'm probably about like 4 or 5 blocks from the Empire State Building. I got to tell you, man, I'm getting choked up, man. Seeing that orange and blue, that's amazing. I mean, I was a junior in high school when the Knicks last one went to the finals. And this is amazing, you know. Everybody came through. You know, I was actually buddies with Lou Gower. I watched the whole game with him, with Wallace and Green. And, you know, I hope we win this thing all. I hope we win it all because I need it, you know. I mean, I love this team so much, and I can't believe how negative I was about this team, and I love this team so much. I mean, these guys really came through. I mean, I can't believe it. We're actually going to the final. I think we're going to win it all, man. And I can't wait to go to the parade and cheer this team. I love this freaking city. I wish I could say the same for my baseball team, the Mets, but you know what? Their time will come. Right now it's about the Knicks, and I mean, I can't believe, you know, I'm so happy that we made this trade. I was killing Towns this whole time, and I love the guy. I love this team. You know, we need sports in our lives. When everything's going wrong in the world, you've got to see how many people come together and cheer for one unity, for one team. It doesn't matter what race you are, what religion you are, what creed you are. Everybody comes together, and it was such a great thing. And I was like, you know what? I haven't been to the city for one playoff game for the Knicks, and I'm going to make sure I get there for this one, because if we get to the finals, I want to be in the city, and I'm going to make sure I get to the city. You know, God willing, we go all the way, because this is great, man. I love this feeling. You guys love this. You guys want this. We all want this. We want to be happy, and God bless the Knicks. I'm so freaking happy.
0: Chris, I hear it in your voice, man. I've been there with my teams. I remember in 96, that was the first one that I saw my Yankees win. 77, I was 6 years old. I was a little young for that. Didn't really realize what it was. 81, I lived and died with that team. They lose to the Dodgers. And when they finally won in 96, I was right where you are, my man. So, and look, that's what sports does to you, man. You spend so much time following this stuff, living and dying with it. And you build up year, because very rarely do you get to this point. Some organizations get there more regularly. The Knicks, forget about getting to this point. They were so far down that at this point seemed impossible to get there. It seemed like a pipe dream. Yeah, the Knicks are going to get to the final. It's like something you see in a movie that doesn't seem real, like they're making a joke at your expense. And the Knicks, for a lot of our lives, have been that punchline, right? The Isaiah years, the Phil Jackson years, Jeff Hornacek as the head coach and Fizdale as the head coach. And there's been a lot of down times with the Knicks. And for you to finally get there in a year where that was the expectation and the Knicks lived up to the expectation and exceeded the expectation with the way that they have played, and it feels real. There was a way where the Knicks could make the finals this year. And, maybe you lose in the finals and you feel like it's a successful year because they haven't been in the finals in almost 30 years. When they're playing like this and you're watching it, not once in a while, not a game here or there, every game that they are dominating along the way, how can you not dream that this is finally it? This is finally the year. You can see it. It's not just a dream. You're watching it. This is what a championship team looks like. 888-808-1019. Let's go out to Matt is in Manhattan. Matt, what's going on, my man?
2: Now, I don't know how I followed that last call. I don't have any tears.
0: You got to work up some tears. Come on, Matt. Work them up.
2: But I was about ready to buy it. Knicks for world peace. But anyway, I have a more mundane topic. I heard you talking about Mike Brown versus Tibbs. And my take on this is you got to give Mike Brown all the credit that a coach deserves for putting the team as far as getting them as far as he did. But I don't think that, at least not yet, it doesn't have to come at the expense of anything Tibbs did. Because, look, last year they won 52 games. This year they won 53 games. We're going to say Tibbs couldn't win 53 games this year? Of course he could. Could Tibbs have lost the first two games in Atlanta and won the next few? Yes.
0: Yeah.
2: Last year in the second round they beat the Celtics, which nobody thought was going to happen. So to me that compares kind of favorably to beating up on a worse Sixers team. So where you're finally getting to one spot where, Tibbs didn't get them last year is just this past series. And great, he deserves all the credit for doing that. But I mean, I can't necessarily say that with last year in perspective as well, if Tibbs had come back this year, that the same team would have done exactly what they just did right now. So look, I mean, again, Brown deserves credit. Don't take any credit away from him yet, but I don't think that needs to come at the expense of anything that Tibbs did.
0: Well, look, Matt, I think that we watched Tibbs here for a while and that he had strengths and weaknesses. And one of the things one of the big reasons why this Knicks team is playing as well as they are is because they're as deep as they are. And I was a Tibbs fan. I felt like he kind of got a little bit of a raw deal. I wanted to see him get one more crack at it. Even as someone who feels that way, it's hard to deny what I'm watching. And I don't want it to be a type of thing where it feels like I'm taking shots at Tibbs. Sometimes you have somebody who's able to build it up to a certain point, and you got to make that change to get that next guy. And that's how the Knicks front office felt. And they've been right, man. Like, how can you deny it at this point with the way that they're just dominating team? And again, it would be one thing if they dominated one series or one game here or there. 11 straight wins. If I would have told you before the playoffs started, the Knicks were going to win 11 playoff games in a row, you would be like, this idiot on the, get this idiot off the fan. He's smoking the dope on the air. 11 straight games. That's what they've done. And most of them have not been close. It would be one thing if they were winning these last second shot at the buzzer, overtime coming right down to the wire. They're winning these games going away. So it's not a slight to Tibbs, but Mike Brown, the move that Leon Rose did to make the change at head coach, it could not possibly have worked out better. How could you argue at this point with the way that the Knicks are playing? This is the best that they have played at any point during this run, and it's coming at the most important time during this run. And I will say also for Mike Brown, it's easy to look now and say, well, he's got a good team. He inherited a good team. He walked into a very difficult situation. He walked into a team that he knew coming in the door, you'd have to get them to the finals. And it was not such a foregone conclusion. Because if it were a foregone conclusion, maybe some of those other coaches that the Knicks asked or inquired about first, maybe they would have decided, hey, you know what? If it was something that was such a slam dunk, maybe one of those guys would have tried to figure out a way, hey, let me get to New York because this team is clearly going to get to the finals in year one. Mike Brown was the guy who was available and willing to take on that responsibility and that task. And that's a, coming in with expectations is tough to live up to that sometimes. And not only has he done that and lived up to those expectations, the Knicks have exceeded those expectations with the way that they played. 888-808-1019, the telephone number, 888-808-1019. Let's squeeze in. Robbie is in Lake Success. Robbie, next up on the Fan.
3: Gordon, you got so lucky tonight to have this shift, man. And I'll tell you, you're going to have a great rest of the night. But this, to me, is just unbelievable. I mean, we've been talking about this. You need to be the overnight guy. I think I think you're phenomenal. I've heard a lot of people over the years. You got the right age. You've been around. You understand sports from, you know, back in the 70s. I mean, you know, I go back farther, but I just love you. First of all, I'm going to give you my points on what I'm thinking about here. This to me is the greatest Knicks team I have ever seen in my life. I know they haven't won it yet, but the way this team has been constructed, now I saw the championship years. It was a different era. Obviously, 94, they were very, very close. It wasn't as good a team as what I'm watching now. 99, we were just happy to get there. The two championship years were just different. It was a different era of basketball, and I know they did win the championships. But the way this team is constructed by Leon Rose and the way, you know, the role players are coming off the bench, all right? You got Shamet. I mean, unbelievable. He doesn't seem to miss, okay? Mitchell Robinson has been on fire. Everybody, and if you notice, Brunson, the last couple games, he's taking a lot of assists. He doesn't have to be the star. Everybody's getting in double digits. Mikey Breen calling the game, which is phenomenal. The Knicks announcer getting a chance to watch this and wrap it up. Now, I got to tell you something. I was in the Garden in 94. I had seasons for the Rangers. It was the greatest experience in my life to be sitting in there to watch the Cup on home ice. And it's only been in two times in New York that we've had a championship in Madison Square Garden. I had a ticket for Wednesday. I had a game clinching ticket for all three rounds. I didn't go to one game yet. I don't care. I'm paying whatever it costs to get into game six. I'm not traveling because it's no, I listen, for the people who are there tonight, that's fabulous for them, good for them. There is nothing. If it does happen on that sixth game, okay, and they win the championship that night, it is going to be a night, a historical night in New York, as it is, Gordon. We're watching history. I mean, right outside absolutely. My office, and I'll tell you something. I grew up in the Five Towns, as we talked about, and you're from Seaford. Right outside, I practice my profession outside of Cedarhurst. Right across the street is a plaque of Red Holzman, who lived in Ocean Point Avenue, his, you know, for the whole career when he was coaching. I mean, I look at that plaque every day. I say to myself, I can't believe it. Now, that's a long time ago. Think about that. That is over 50 years since the Knicks won a championship. And we're watching for the and that call earlier, Chris, I'm with you, brother. I mean, I was crying myself.
0: Yeah.
3: The joy on a young guy who never saw these things. I mean, I think he said he saw 99. I mean, it's wonderful to and you at least got to see your Yankees in 96. Mm-hmm. I mean, I lived through the Giants of the 70s, you know, where they were awful, and then 86 was like a dream come true. And I went to, you know, San Francisco when they beat the 49ers in 2012, and I was just an incredible experience. We are seeing history, and it's fabulous for New York. It really is, and the Knicks are going to carry us. I do believe, I really believe this, I can't see them losing four games to either of these teams. That's how well they're playing. I know it's a different animal, but if you know, it's they're just unstoppable right now. The way they're blowing out these teams, and that's why I'm saying they're the greatest team I've ever seen, because they are just destroying everybody.
4: Yeah,
3: we've never seen this.
4: No,
3: watch all the years. If you look at NBA history, mm-hmm. I mean, 11 in a row. I mean, no matter who, someone else I think has the record of
4: 2017 Warriors won. I think 12 in a row. Obviously, they won the championship that year. So I think that's the only one that has won more in a row. And Robbie, thanks for the phone call. What this reminds me of right now, the 98 Yankees in the playoffs, you know, kind of fell behind that series against the Indians at the time, came back, won that series, blew out the Padres to win a champion. Like, that's the level of dominance right now. You're talking about those 99. I think the Yankees only lost one playoff game in that run. That's kind of like what the Knicks are doing right now. And they are just hammering people left and right. And now there's just one more hill to climb, and that's the NBA championship, be it against the Spurs or against the Thunder. 888-808-1019. Quick break. Gordon Damer, your overnight oasis right here on The Fan.
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4: Told you it was a quick break. 888-808-1019, the telephone number. And what do you think we're talking about tonight? Let's break down the Mets. No, we're not going to do Mets Marlins. It's all about the Knicks, who are headed back to the NBA Finals for the first time since 1999. After taking care of business and the Cavaliers, 130-93. And I have seen contestants on The Amazing Race. You ever see that show, The Amazing Race, where they race around the globe? I have seen contestants on The Amazing Race in less of a hurry to get to the airport than the Cavaliers were last night. I mean, they could not be any less interested in that game. If they could have hit the button and gone directly to the offseason, I think that they would have, outside of maybe Donovan Mitchell. Donovan Mitchell finally shows up in game four. And I always felt like Kenny Atkinson got a raw deal, because he did with the Nets, you know, kind of helped build up that program. And then, of course, KD and Kyrie come in and he gets fired and, you know, kind of bounced around a little bit, then gets the Cleveland job. I don't see how he survived. You know, your job as the head coach, I think at the bare minimum, is to kind of quiet down the noise on the outside. And his comments about, you know, analytically, we won two of the three. I mean, what are you talking about? You coached in New York. You have to realize how these things that you're saying are going to be heard. Like, how could you be a Cavaliers fan today and not be sick to your stomach? Analytically, we won two of the three. What are you talking about? Based on what are these analytics? You have to show they got destroyed in all the games. They lost every single game by double digits, including one that went overtime. You lost the first game mainly because you didn't call a timeout and you continually watch James Harden get just destroyed on defense by Jalen Brunson, who couldn't get down the court fast enough to find James Harden. Maybe not. Maybe, you know, Cleveland will look at it as a, you know, they made it to the Eastern Conference Finals and that's a successful season for them. But boy, oh boy, how could it go any worse than it did? Yikes. 888-808-1019, the telephone number. Let's go to Mary is in Brooklyn. Mary's next up on The Fan.
7: How are you, Gordon?
4: Hey, Mary.
7: I'm loving the emotion, the feeling, like the vibe. It's that, like, this is life. This is why you become a sports fan. To feel this.
4: Absolutely.
7: Yeah. Anyway, I want to say two things. One about game one. I believe, I got my facts wrong, but I believe in the last 7.5 minutes and overtime, they outscored the Cavs 44-11.
4: Yes, that's correct.
7: Yeah. And you know, it was funny. So Sham is 44, and Brunson is 11. And somebody probably said this, but they were the people.
0: That's a good observation. You know what? If someone said it, Mary, I didn't hear it.
7: I didn't either hear it, but I was just thinking of that randomly. So I just thought that was cool. But anyway, so I want to say about the Knicks, I'm saying obviously about the Knicks. I was actually getting scared when you started saying about the Mets. I was like, what? And the first thing that jumped into my head, I was like, wait, why the Mets, not the Yankees? Anyway, I want to say, what hasn't this Knicks team done, to show every single one of the doubters that they could win a championship? They overcame a 22-point deficit with 7.5 minutes. And I was thinking by one of the games, and the Cavs were down 20 or whatever, and I was like, well, it's not over yet because the Knicks came back. Maybe the Cavs could, but no, they didn't. And the Knicks just showed us they could beat teams 50, 35, insane amounts, and they could come back, and they could do it all. Their bench, the depth, everything, they could do it all. And there's no reason why they shouldn't win the championship.
0: Nope. They have, unfortunately, Mary, thanks for the phone call. You know, there was a way that just reaching the finals this year would have been seen as a successful season. But based on how the Knicks have played here, and look, we got a long time before the finals start. We'll have to see what team comes out of the West. But with the way that the Knicks are playing, if you don't think that the Knicks can win a championship now, just say that you just don't think that the Knicks can ever win a championship. I mean, they've won 11 straight games, almost all of them by double digits. They're destroying teams left and right, and not just winning by double, winning by 50, by 37, whatever it was tonight. Destroying teams, where the games are not even games in the second half. So if you don't think that the Knicks can win this time, and I would just look back to last year, because going into the finals last year, the Thunder were seen as the overwhelming favorites against the Pacers, and that series went 7 games. So how could you say, well, if it's the Thunder, they're defending champions, there's no way the Knicks will only get one game. Just say you hate the Knicks. Just come out and say, I hate the Knicks. Just say it. It's okay. You're allowed. But just tell us that your opinion really doesn't matter. Because there's no way that you can be watching the playoffs and watching what the Knicks are doing. You know, if they were squeaking past these teams, okay, maybe the Thunder are just so deep, but the Thunder are banged up. They still have at least 2 more games to play. The Knicks absolutely can win the championship this year, and it feels like they have to. This is the year. You know, this is the year you've been waiting for Knicks fans for however long you've been watching. If you were around for the championships, then it's 53 years. If you weren't there for that, however long you've been waiting, this is finally the year. Let's go out to Sal is in Chicago. Sal, next up on the Fan.
8: How's it going, Gordon? Just want to say quick few points here.
0: Yeah.
8: Number one, I don't know what Kenny Atkinson, the Cavs coach, was saying about.
0: I don't know.
8: The analytics, that made no sense.
0: No. Maybe he got into some weird chapstick like Donovan Mitchell uses during the games, you know? Like there was something in there that he was not aware of, you know? Sometimes they got, you know, I don't know.
8: Yeah, I don't know, maybe he can go back to the Garden for game 5 for himself. But on the Knicks now, we're on this dominant run. We're winning 11 straight, winning games by 20, 30 points. I don't know why people feel that we are we don't really have that big of a chance in the finals. I think we are, the basketball we're playing right now is insane basketball. And another point is, this is against the Thunder. If the Thunder come out to win the come to the finals, last year they played the Pacers in the finals, right? And that was a game set. That went to game 7.
0: Yep.
8: And Tyrese Halliburton got hurt.
0: Yeah.
8: But if he wouldn't have gotten hurt,
0: who knows how it would have been? Right? Absolutely. Game 7. Who knows, right?
8: Yeah, who knows? Could be very close. And so I know this is kind of a not such a good mentality, whatever. But when we played the Pacers, we were favorites to win that series. I'm saying the Thunder are not this insanely unbeatable team that everyone says they are. I think we got a really good puncher's chance here. We could go out there. I think we can win the finals. I think it's very good. Let's go, Knicks. And I want to give a shout out to Gabe in Chicago, Shalom, and Samuel. Have a great night, Gordon. Let's go, Knicks.
0: There you go. Let's go, Knicks. And look, I would just say as a Knicks fan, be prepared. And I think you probably are because you are a Knicks fan. Nobody nationally is going to pick you. Nobody nationally, nobody that picks these games, either on any of the shows, they're not going to pick you. I don't want them to pick us. Keep picking the other team. That's fine. Keep, go ahead. Don't jump on the bandwagon. I don't want you on the bandwagon now. I don't want you now. I didn't want you then, but I certainly don't want you now. Yeah, and if you are of the belief that the Knicks can't win a championship this year, like what, based on what? Because they were a laughingstock organization 10 years ago? Because they hired Phil Jackson back in the day or Isaiah Thomas back in the day? Like, what are you basing that on? Because if it, all that they can do is play the teams in front of them. And, you know, for the person who will tell me, I saw this stat. Hold on, let me get it. I got it somewhere here on my phone. I've reached the age where I'm a menace with my phone. Last year, the Thunder, on their road to the championship, beat an 8th seed, a 4th seed, a 6th seed, and a 4th seed. The year before that, the Celtics beat an 8th seed, a 4th seed, a 6th seed, and a 5th seed. And the year before that, the Nuggets, when they won their title, beat an 8th seed, a 4th seed, a 7th seed, and an 8th seed. So the idea that the Knicks, well, you know, the Knicks are different because they haven't really played anybody. They played who they have to play. And they didn't just play them. They didn't just beat them. They destroyed them. 888-808-1019. Let's go out to Joe is in Rutherford. Joe, next up on the Fan.
9: Yeah, what up, Gordon? How you doing, my man?
0: Joe, what's going on, pal?
9: Listen, I'm 41 years old. I'll never forget John Starks' Game 6 performance and the rejection that I felt there. But this team has got me feeling delusional, and there's no reason why we can't win the chip, man. But listen, Gordon, the one person that I feel the worst for today is Anthony Volpe, because that guy showed up.
0: Yeah, well, look, he's not going to get the amount of attention if the Knicks had not been playing. You know, the Knicks are going to be the main story. But look, it's good to see Volpe coming through in a big way. And look, he's got the opportunity right in front of him. You know, it's not like he's buried on the bench or buried in the minor leagues. And at the end of the day, the Yankees want Anthony Volpe to be good. So he's going to get his opportunities. And he came through with a big hit yesterday, and the Yankees beat the Royals. So good to see there.
9: Gordon, I got to ask you, who do you think we match up best against? Would we be better against the Spurs or the Thunder?
0: Well, I would think it's the Spurs right now, but I don't know what these teams are going to look like when we get to the NBA Finals with the amount of injuries that they're kind of getting dinged up with out there, and they still got two more games at the very least to play. And it feels like a lot of times the deeper these series go, the more the injuries start to pop up. So, the what I want to have happen is for whoever it is the Knicks face, for them to be coming off a 7-game series where game 7 went triple overtime. And I'll take my chances. I feel like the Spurs are still a year away, probably. And that's why I'm still kind of expecting it to be the Thunder. But, like the last couple of series, there's not been a point where I'm like, oh boy, if the Knicks face them, oh no. I feel like the Knicks have been the best team the entire time. They clearly were the best team in the Eastern Conference Finals. And with the way that they're playing right now, it's not about who you play. It's about how you're playing and when you have to play the game. You know, like there's a lot of things in sports that if you played it in a regular time, maybe there's a different result. But if you're playing your best, and clearly the Knicks are playing their best at the most important time of the season, this is what you want. You hear ideas of teams that are peaking too early. The Knicks did not peak too early. They're peaking at the perfect time. And now it's just time to wait up. Unfortunately, we got to wait until June 3rd. Oh, my God, June 3rd. June 3rd. That feels very far away. June 3rd for game one of the NBA Finals. But it's a good problem to have. Think about how many Junes you've had. 27 Junes. Without the Knicks being part of the NBA Finals, and now they're back. And Knicks fans, you have earned it. You know, this is not one of these teams that has had an easy run of it, or, you know, you're just kind of jumping in and they won a championship. or they've just kind of been middle of the pack for a long period of time. The Knicks were at the bottom. I mean, I gave you some of the names before. I was just kind of jotting set down some names as I was watching in the third quarter because there's nothing else to watch. You know, Frank Ntilikina and Enes Kanter and Ron Baker and Kevin Knox and Ray Felton and Landry Fields and Ronnie Turioff, Baron Davis, Andrea Bargnani, Alexei Shved. Remember Alexei Shved? Come on. Aaron Afalo, Eddie Curry, Jerome James. You have lived through the dark times. And that's what makes the big times like this so special. Like that caller before who had tears in his eye thinking about his team going to the NBA Finals. That's why, because you've lived through the to really enjoy the championship, you have to have gone through the dark times as well. And Knicks fans, unless you're 5 years old right now, you have been through the dark times. And you have earned your enjoyment of watching your team play like this. Because play like this, I don't know if it was on anybody's bingo card. Let's go out to Dan is in Phoenix. Dan, next up on the Fan.
10: Gordon, it's an honor and a privilege. I'm an ex-New Yorker from Coney Island. My cousins Nancy and Frank are diehard Knicks fans. They've been out here since 77. I just want to congratulate from the bottom of my heart the New York City fans, the greatest city in the world. We have our Suns, we have our Cardinals, but they're lukewarm. New York City fans are just the best, and the city is the best. I can't be more happier. The way they dominated Cleveland and the previous players. My daughter lives in Oklahoma City, so it's going to be interesting if OKC meets it. But you folks, your radio station, the city of New York, the passion that you show to everyone, it's so wonderful. My cousins love you. Congratulations to the New York Knickerbockers. Continued success. I hope it turns into a dynasty.
0: Well, look, Dan, let's get one first. You know, let's get this one first. First things first. And now we got to wait until June 3rd to finally get to see game one of the NBA Finals. But, like, to think of all the years Knicks fans. And if you're an NBA, you know, if you're a Knicks fan, chances are you're an NBA fan. And you've watched the NBA Finals year in and year out. And you've seen teams come and go. And it's not been your team. And it's hard to watch a playoff without envisioning when that playoff run is over. If it's a Super Bowl, if it's a World Series, and you see the team get the trophy, it's hard not to imagine, man, what it would be like if it were ever our team. You know, Jet fans watching the Super Bowl every single year, and the team gets handed the Super Bowl trophy, and oh my God, could you imagine what would it be like if the Jets ever won a Super Bowl? Met fans watching the World Series, you know, that might not have been around for 1986. Could you imagine what it would be like to see our team win a World Series? Knicks fans were there not that long ago. And now it's finally their turn to be in the finals with as good a shot as I think in my lifetime. I was not old enough to be aware of 73. I was not aware of the championships. But I was there for 94, and this feels like as good a shot as any Knicks team has ever had in the last 50 years. Like, it's not a long list. And with the way that they're playing right now, it's hard to doubt them. 888-808-1019 is the telephone number. Let's go out to Ronald is in Jersey. Ronald, next up on the Fan.
11: Yeah, I wasn't going to call in, but you said something that really pissed me off.
0: Okay.
11: Yeah, it was you said the Spurs have a bigger chance against the Spurs than the Thunder.
0: Okay.
11: What I want to tell you is it don't matter who it is.
0: Okay.
11: We got this. This is the freaking Knicks, bro.
0: Yeah.
11: I don't know what you're saying. The freaking Knicks, we got everything no matter what.
0: They don't have a better chance against one team or another?
11: So I'm just trying to point it out there that when you're on God level, it's freaking Knicks time, bro.
0: Right. Okay. Well, look,
11: 11-0. It's 11-0. I don't know, like,
0: well,
11: what
0: it's
11: you
0: not
11: want.
0: 11-0. They've won 11 in a row. It's not 11-0. They lost a couple of games along the way as well.
11: Okay, 11 in a row. They're on a pretty good streak over here. So
0: yeah. I think that's what I said.
11: Yeah, I'm just making sure. Like,
0: Thunder. Did you catch me when I said I didn't care
11: like
0: who they played? I also said I don't care who they played. Did you catch that part?
11: We won six straight road games, yeah?
0: Yeah. No, I'm aware. I'm aware. Yeah, no, I'm aware of that. Did you catch when I said I don't care really who they play?
11: I missed that part, but okay. I just want every Knicks fan to understand that it ain't no matter who it is. It ain't no matter if you bring in the Mets.
0: Well, no. I mean, if it's the Mets, it'll be they might sweep it in three. I mean, considering how the Mets are going these days. See, the Mets or the Nets? I'm not sure. Is there really that much of a difference? No, I didn't say, hey, I'm really concerned. Oh, my God, if they play the Thunder, there's no chance. No, with the way that the Knicks are playing right now, I don't really care who they play. There's part of me that would like to kind of play the Thunder because the Thunder are the defending champs. And I would think that if the Knicks face the Thunder, the overwhelming amount of the media is going to say, oh, the Thunder are going to take that. So there's part of me that wants that. But there's also part of me that want to kind of hand back the Spurs, who have lived a charmed life and they win the lottery whenever and pay them back for 99. But am I concerned about either one? No. Do I think that they might have a better chance against one or the other? Yeah, slightly, but I don't really care. Now we're fighting amongst ourselves. This is what happens with the Knicks fan. They get a little, you know, God level, and then they get a little crazy. 888-808-1019 is the telephone number. 888-808-1019. Coming up, more Knicks fans, more Knicks calls as we take you up until 5 o'clock in the warm-up show. It is Gordon Damer, your overnight oasis right here on The Fan.
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0: 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It is Gordon Damer, your overnight oasis here on The Fan. 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Obviously, we've been talking a lot about the Knicks as they are on their way to the NBA Finals, beating the Cavaliers last night, 130-93, so that's another four-game sweep for them. Now the only challenge is waiting around until June 3rd. That's when the NBA Finals will kick off. I will give you the baseball story as well for the Yankees. Nice win in Kansas City. Anthony Volpe with the big hit there. Yankees win it 4-3. And then you got the Mets. And what have I said about the Mets this year? It's always something, right? That's the sign of a bad team. Usually bad teams in especially baseball, but I think it's true in other sports as well. You're not usually just bad at one thing. When you fix the one thing, then something else happens. Then it's something. Maybe it's injuries. It's this thing. It's that thing. And what's going on with Nolan McLean? I'm not sure. It seems like, and I was just watching the game, and I was not really all that intent into it, but it seemed like he was not able to get his breaking stuff over, so people are kind of sitting on the fastball, but he got knocked around for a second straight start, and that was the one thing that kind of made Met fans feel good so far in this season was when Nolan McLean was pitching. He's one of the bright stars of not just now, but of the future, and to see him get knocked around the way he has here these last two starts certainly has got to be concerning to Met fans, and there's a lot to be concerned about, because just after you thought maybe they're starting to dig their way out of this hole a little bit, now back to 10 games under 500, back in last place in the National League East, and this is the challenge of trying to build these things up and to get out of your own way after the start that you've gotten off to. Maybe the fact that Lindor is starting to move a little bit closer to getting back here before too long, I guess, is a positive sign. No Juan Soto yesterday, still dealing with some sort of illness. I'm not sure if he's just sick of being on the Mets and that's the no, I don't think so. I'm just joking. But tough times for the Mets right now. So they lose the Reds 7-2 and Nolan McLean getting knocked around. And very quickly, Nolan McLean, who, again, really kind of has to be the ace of the staff. It's not fair to ask him that in his first major league season. But based on how the Mets are put together and the fact that Freddie Peralta can't go deep into games, you kind of have to rely on Nolan McLean to be that guy, and a guy who had an ERA of like 2.9 a little while ago, now with these two starts, is sitting 4.5. So I don't think that it's something physical. From what I was watching, it didn't seem like he had some drop in velocity or it's an injury that he's hiding or anything like that. God, let's hope not. But it is a concern where he's getting knocked around the way that he has. 888-808-1019 is the telephone number, 888-808-1019, but we're talking about the Knicks. Let's get back to the phones. Go out to Bob is in Bayside. Bob, next up on The Fan.
1: Yeah, Gordon, yeah. Knicks are playing lights out, except for one thing that I'm worried about. They beat a Philadelphia team with a half-injured AB. They beat this team, the Cavs, who has the worst defense I've seen in the last 30 years. Knicks were wide open all four games. As Mike Francesa, to quote him, now they're going to move into the deep end of the pool, you know, to play probably Oklahoma. So it's, you know, these two teams, they're playing great, but these two teams are very average teams, Philadelphia and the Cavs.
0: Yeah, look, is it a step up in terms of talent? Absolutely. But it would be one thing if the Knicks were just beating these teams. They're destroying these teams. And, you know, whoever it is that comes out of the West, they have two more games to play even before they get there. And I think one of the reasons why the Sixers and the Cavs looked as bad as they did is because they were coming off seven-game series. So, look, am I saying the Knicks are going to sweep the next series like they swept the last couple of series? No. But if you can't buy into the Knicks at this point, like, what do you have to see? Them raising the trophy to buy into the Knicks? I mean, they're destroying teams on a nightly basis when they play. What was it, a 20-0 run last night? This is the time. I mean, this is what you've been waiting for. And we spent all year thinking about how you got to get to the finals this year. You got to get to the finals. And given the Knicks' history and how far they have come from, you know, they're not the Yankees. They're not the team that gets to and has to win every single time. There was a scenario where the Knicks could have gotten to the finals, lost in the finals, and still had a successful season. with the way that they have played so far, I don't know that that's the case. And people can tell me I'm nuts and, oh, you don't know. I'm just happy to be there. Trust me. When you get there and you lose, it feels different. And maybe with this Knicks group, you'll feel like, you know what? We took another step forward. We got to the finals. Next year's our year. Maybe. Maybe. It's been 27 years, though. Been 27 years. A lot has to happen for you to get there one time, never mind two in a row. So I would say, for the Knicks fans, enjoy this. Absolutely enjoy it. Don't think about the finals yet. Enjoy tonight and celebrate. Be responsible. Don't get carried away. But realize that the job is not done. As great as it is to say, hey, they're in the finals for the first time in almost 30 years, that's great. But you got to go win, too. Especially when you're playing like this. This Knicks group, I've never seen a Knicks team play like this. Not like this. Not in the playoffs like this. Nobody has. There's very few teams in NBA history who have played like this. And none of them have been the Knicks. 888-808-1019. Let's go to Jeff is in Arkansas. Jeff, next up on the Fan.
2: Yeah. Hi, Gordon.
0: Hey, Jeff.
2: Hey. I just wanted to, it's just kind of a peripheral comment, but I've seen, I mean, I knew Jalen Brunson was strong and crafty with just superb footwork, but I've never seen him be this fast. I've seen him go downfield, go down court and on a fast break. And I mean, he's spry, he's fast. And on defense, I've seen him switch from player to player with alacrity. And also the team speed is something I haven't seen like this before, you know, including switching and fast breaks and the stamina. It's just they must have really upgraded their conditioning from last year to this year. It's something special. And then I also wanted to I love the mentality, particularly Brunson. I mean, when he's interviewed, it's like, yeah, this is all good, but you know, we it's just one step further. He is a really good team leader. So this is a special team. I agree with you.
0: Yeah, I mean, look, if you watch the Knicks, it would not have surprised me at all in past years that if the Knicks won a game one like they did with that overtime win in this series, that they would come out flat in game two or drop a game here or there that extends the series. That's kind of what you get used to watching the Knicks and rooting for the Knicks over the years. But now that's not this group. This group has handled their business. And look, you can say whatever you want now about the Cavaliers. All I know is when this series was starting, people were saying, oh, you know, I don't know. Maybe the Cavaliers are going to give the Knicks a hard time. You know, Donovan Mitchell has got a lot to prove. Same thing with the Sixers. There were a lot of people that were picking the Sixers going into the series. I heard people telling me about how, wow, you know, this Hawks team, they played really well. Since January, they've been a hot team. They're going to cause the Knicks problems. And look, in fairness to the Hawks, they did, at least for a little while, they actually won games. They won a couple of games. Now, they won them by a single point, but those still count as wins. And what happened from that point forward?

0: Timberwolves. The Timberwolves, so, oh my gosh, the Timberwolves are just so tough. You telling me if the Spurs came into the East, they would be beating teams like the Knicks have beaten these teams? 888-808-1019. Let's go out to Patrick is in Jersey. Patrick, next up on the Fan.
1: Hey, what's going on? I just got to say, before my main question, hats off to the Knicks. I mean, I've been, you know, seldomly a fan. I'm mainly a Nets fan in Jersey, but growing up, loved the Knicks back with, like, Marbury, David Lee, Quentin Richardson and stuff, like, really fun times. But shout out to them. I mean, they've been killing it. I know people said just before that, you know, we kind of smoked some teams that I guess weren't too great. But, I mean, these guys are doing numbers. I mean, they're open. They're taking shots. OG's been great. Everybody's been doing well. So it's very good. Hats off to them, and they should celebrate, of course. But my main question real quick is I was just out of curiosity, like, what do you think, like, these finals tickets price are going to be like at MSG? I know these Eastern Conference finals tickets are pricey, but what do you think it'll be for the finals?
0: I was doing a little research before the show. I think the get-in price for Game 3 was $4,000.
1: Yo. Wow.
0: I mean, the get-in price is $4,000, and I think that there was a pair from what I was looking at that were like prime seats for like $300,000.
1: Okay.
0: Now you know why people are standing outside the Garden, right?
1: I mean, you know, yeah, four, you were going to spend like life savings right, for this game. Yeah. It's important, man.
0: Yeah, well, look, people are going to want to be in the building for it, I'm sure. And look, you know, if you saved a dollar every time since the Knicks have been in the finals, you'd have a couple of bucks to put away. That's for sure. But yeah, that's what I saw. And I would think it's going to be a seller's market, man. I think it's going to be a seller's market because Knicks fans have waited a very long time. And this is not like 99. 99, obviously, the resale market didn't exist like it does now. But in 99, it did not get this. Like, it was an amazing run. There was excitement of reaching the finals. But you realize what you were looking at with no Patrick going up against the Spurs and Tim Duncan and David Robinson. You know, like, it was you knew that it was going to be a long shot for the Knicks to be in that series, and they really weren't. This time around, it feels different. Knicks fans, they believe. And look, Knicks fans are generally an optimistic group and are an excited group and believe in their franchise despite the lack of results for the most part. They have gotten results this year. This is enough to make even the most hardened Knicks fan believe with the way that they have run through this playoffs and the deficits that they have put up on these other teams. You know, they're not leaving these games to the fourth quarter. Boy, this one's really going to be an exciting finish. There have been no exciting finishes. The Knicks, outside of maybe, and even really game one, it was an exciting finish of regulation. But then when you got to overtime, it was pretty clear the Cavaliers were broken. So now there's four more wins to get for the Knicks. Four more wins. 888-808-1019 is the telephone number. 888-808-1019. Coming up, more your Knicks fan calls. As we take you up until 5 o'clock, it is Gordon Damer, your overnight oasis, right here on The Fan.
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8: 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The

0: telephone number. And, of course, we are talking about the New York Knicks. The Knicks finish off the Cavaliers last night and are headed back to the NBA Finals for the first time since 1999. Knicks fans, it is real. It almost feels surreal. Like, even saying it out loud, the Knicks are going to the NBA Finals. Get lost. Yes, they are. And they are going there on a run, man. The point differential now through this 11-game winning streak is up to 262, which is the best of all time. And, you know, you can kind of run through it with the way that the Knicks were able to run through the Cavaliers. Like, each guy, you know, like, because you have so much time to think during these second halves and these fourth quarters. Like, you run through the guys. Like, you know, obviously Brunson is the main focus because his signing changed everything. And I know the Knicks won the 41 games that first year under Tibbs. But if they don't get Jalen Brunson, you know, where are the Knicks right now? And he came here and has changed everything. And of all the free, you know, here in New York, we see free agent signings all the time. You could make the argument that Jalen Brunson is the greatest free agent signing that any New York team has ever had if this thing gets capped off right. And think back, and I'm sure you've seen the clips of all the different talking heads about when that move was made, about the Knicks, they got Jalen Brunson. Oh, they won the Jalen Brunson sweepstakes. Little did they know. Knicks fans were happy with the move at the time. But I don't even think we had any idea what we were in for and how great a player this guy was going to be for us. And it's such a reversal where with the Knicks, it was always going out and trying to lure the free agent here. And the expectations were high and the production was always, it never matched the expectations. With Brunson, while the expectations from fans might have been significant, his production has so outweighed and has been so much better than we could have ever imagined him being. It's been absolutely incredible to watch. And, you know, for him to be named the Eastern Conference Finals MVP, it's the next step. It's not the final step for sure. But you just kind of run through the team and different moves that were made along the way. You know, the OG Anunoby trade that we talked about. You know, how many Knicks fans felt like at the time, well, you know, we gave up what? We gave up how much? We gave up Quickly and R.J. Barrett? None of these moves were seen as overwhelming successes. And yet they've turned out to be win after win after win for Leon Rose. So credit to him and credit to the Knicks front office. And maybe the biggest of one, the move to bring in Mike Brown here. He was not Knicks fans' first choice. He was not the Knicks' first choice. But sometimes the moves that you get forced upon you and your third choice turns out to be the best choice. And so far, Mike Brown, you cannot ask for anything more from this Knicks group to be playing at this high a level at the most important time of the year. Let's go back out to the phones, 888-808-1019. Let's go out to Kenny is in the Bronx. Kenny, what's going on, my man?
1: Hey, Gordon, first and foremost, I've been listening to you since your early AM show back at the other station that I won't mention.
0: I appreciate it.
1: You are fantastic, man.
0: Thank you, Kenny.
1: You're insightful, passionate. You bring the energy. I love it, man.
0: Thank you.
1: Of course. My Knicks point, look, the last time the Knicks were in the finals, I was 2 years old. It has been nothing but pain and suffering as a Knicks fan. Devin playoff wins from 02 to 2020, and then as you alluded to, the savior Jalen Brunson comes along. And big shout out to Leon Rose, too, the architect of all of this, even before the Brunson era and in gearing up and getting the Knicks to where they are now. But this Knicks team, as you also alluded to, is on a historic pace with the 11 straight wins and the point differential, the whole works. My point here is a lot of people are discrediting, like that guy from Bob and Bayside, oh, well, the Sixers, Embiid was banged up and this, that, and the third. When a team is hot at the right time, That sometimes that's all you need, Gordon.
0: Mm-hmm.
1: As you know, sometimes that's all you need is a team that is firing on all cylinders, that is playing their best basketball or whatever the sport may be. The hottest team, most times, 9 times out of 10, is the team that's going to end up winning it all. And I have a strong feeling that I don't care if it's the Spurs, I don't care if it's OKC, this Knicks team, I think, is going to win it all finally.
0: It kind of feels like a team of destiny, and I don't really believe in destiny. I don't believe in that type of stuff, but you watch certain times, you just watch certain teams, and when it all comes together, it's not how you would have expected it. And look, Giant fans, you know, you've seen the Giants go on Super Bowl runs when the regular seasons weren't what you might have expected. You know, 9-7 teams, they get into the playoffs playing on the road, and they go on runs. You know, this Knicks team, during the regular season, there were some ups and downs. It was, you know, kind of an uneven thing, and there's some times to kind of point fingers at, you know, Cat didn't play well at times, Mikal Bridges didn't play well at times. You know, things here and there didn't seem perfect, but boy, oh boy, when the playoffs have rolled around and this Knicks team has got on a run, man, this is domination like you very rarely see. And you're right, you know, like, it's not about are you the best team in every single situation, but it's the situation you find yourself in. And the Knicks having won 11 in a row and the way that they have dominated throughout this process. Like, what you're saying to me is that if you believe that they can't win this year, what you're saying is you don't think this team can ever win. This group cannot ever win because they are playing at a high level as you could have imagined. And it's better than most of us imagined, that's for sure. Like, did you think the Knicks were going to run through the Eastern Conference like this? This is not, you don't see this. You don't see teams dominating to this degree where every single game is a blowout. Coming back from, 20 points down, outscoring the Cavs in game one, 44-11 in that stretch in the second, in the fourth quarter, in the second half, you know, to dominate that way. To watch this team go in and blow these teams out. And is the East down? Okay, fine. The East is down. Whatever. They're not winning these games in close calls. They are dominating from start to finish. They are playing at a higher level than the other teams. And to think that they aren't capable of now going and winning a championship is kind of hard to believe. And if you don't think that this group, then you don't think that this group is ever capable, because it's almost impossible for any team to be playing at a higher level than this Knicks group is. And they're playing at their best at the most important time. And destroying teams along the way. Let's go out to Matt is in Wall Township. Matt, next up on the Fan.
2: Gordon, we're at the end game for the Knicks. I knew you would be here. I knew it as a Met fan where everything goes right all the time. I knew I'd get here. I just wanted to say that this is the perfect recipe for everything for the Knicks. Leon Rose coming here after the disaster for the Mets with Brody Van Wagenen. We're thinking, oh my God, here we go again. Another prominent team signing a sports agent to be the GM. And then Jalen Brunson coming. And don't forget, you know, the fact that he took over $100 million less really left the Knicks with a lot of flexibility, because it really showed the character of Jalen Brunson, both on and off the court, that he has one goal in mind, and that's to win a championship. Bringing in Karl Anthony Towns, who I think was probably a very embattled number one overall pick, never won anything with the Timberwolves, considered soft, Charles Barkley calling him out publicly on TV. I believe a lot of that really has just developed this recipe. And then Mike Brown, who was the head coach for LeBron James when LeBron James made it to the finals in 2007 with the Cavs. And he was another person determined to dispel that stink that he had on himself. Just all of these stars are aligning for the Knicks to finally power through. And I agree with a caller who said previously, it doesn't matter who we play at this point. We're hot. We have the guts to win. We have the heart of a champion to win. You have the Nova guys who are determined to turn the page and now win a championship at the highest level that there is.
0: Yeah, I mean, look, Matt, you're absolutely right. And the credit does go to Leon Rose. And the credit has to go to Jalen Brunson as well, because since he got here, that's when it really feels like everything kind of clicked. And his emergence as a superstar and the Knicks' fortunes. Now, look, I understand that Leon Rose came here and they won the 41 games that first year, but they took a step back in that second year. And who knows how much more, you know, if Jalen Brunson decides to go back to the Mavericks, who knows what the plan B would have been at that point. And you're right, when Leon Rose got named as the person who was taking over the Knicks, the former agent, even though that had happened in the NBA at times, I don't know that there were many Knick fans who thought, well, no, this is obviously the right move, because it felt like another outside-of-the-box hire, a guy who had never done the job before. And given the track record of the Knicks at that point with two decades of losing, it was kind of hard to think to yourself, oh, boy, no, this is the guy who's going to get it all turned around. And he has. So credit to both Leon Rose and Jalen Brunson. And now there's just one final step. And right, you're absolutely right in terms of the contract. You know, he didn't take less just simply to have a better team. I think he took less because he wants this team to have the availability to go and win a championship. And that's where the Knicks find themselves now. And I don't know that I'm pretty sure Knicks fans would have been checking in on what's happening with the West. But now that the Knicks are into the NBA Finals, I'm sure that they are going to definitely be checking on what's going on out West between the Thunder and the Spurs. And hopefully that's a nice long series. Nice long series. Seven games, triple overtime, game seven. And as I said before, so it's not misconstrued, I don't care who they play. I don't care if it's the Thunder. There's part of me that wants the Thunder because they're the defending champions and everybody would be jumping on, oh, well, yeah, it's nice the Knicks did what they did, but this is different now. This is the Thunder. They're going to be a dynasty. And maybe they will be. But even dynasties sometimes slip up. And if it's the Spurs, little payback for 99. I know Wembanyama is going to be the next big thing. Oh, he's the best. He's the great. Oh, he's incredible. I get it. I understand. But it just kind of feels like this is the year for the Knicks. The way that they have played throughout these playoffs and all that they have overcome between the regular, from everything that happened at the end of last year and the firing of Tibbs and bringing in Mike Brown, with the expectation, hey, you are going to be judged on getting to the finals in year one. That's a challenge a lot of coaches would not have accepted. And a lot of coaches didn't want to hear the Knicks out when the Knicks weren't sniffing around for this coach and that coach. Mike Brown took the challenge, and it's hard to envision any coach who could have a team playing at a higher level than the Knicks are at right now. Again, ask yourself, if I told you before the playoffs that the Knicks were going to win 11 straight playoff games, almost all of them by double digits, and steamrolled the last two series in sweeps, would you have believed me if I told you that? You probably would have laughed me out of the room, and I probably would have laughed myself out of the room. But sometimes the truth is stranger than fiction, and these are very good days for Knicks fans. 888-808-1019, the telephone number, 888-808-1019. Coming up, more of your calls on the Knicks. We'll dive into a little baseball as well with the Yankees and the Mets. Lots to do as we take you up until 5 o'clock. It is Gordon Damer, your overnight oasis. 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

0: 1019, the telephone number. Knicks taking care of business, 130 to 93. So they are now into the NBA Finals. The Finals, unfortunately, do not begin, though, until June 3rd. And I mean, what are we going to do with ourselves until June 3rd? Now, coming up later tonight, it will be the Spurs and the Thunder, a very critical Game 5 in OKC. Spurs, of course, take Game 4. And at this point, look, let's play this out as far as it can go. There is a part of me, like, if the NBA Finals got started earlier or got started based on when that other series would end, then I would be like, all right, let's get this one wrapped up, sooner rather than later. I don't want as long a layoff as possible. But since it's set in stone that it's June 3rd, then by all means, go there and bash your brains in, Thunder and Spurs. 888-808-1019. Let's go back to the phones. We'll go out to Anthony is in Connecticut. Anthony, next up on the Fan.
1: How's it going, Gordon?
0: Anthony, what's going on, pal?
1: So my buddy Kenny from the Bronx just called in earlier, and I wanted to continue that conversation, man. I just think the Knicks overall, I think you alluded to it before, the Knicks have been criminally underrated in the overall sports media.
0: Absolutely.
1: Kenny from the Bronx actually works with me. We both work in sports, and we're both on our way home, funnily enough. But we had a conversation with another coworker of ours who basically said that, you know, he thinks that the Spurs and Thunder will destroy the Knicks in the finals.
0: That's fine. Yeah, that's good. That's what I want. I want the Knicks don't stand a chance. They're not going to win a game. That's what I want.
1: Yeah,
0: I want everybody.
1: I love hearing that. Yeah. I love hearing it. And my thing to him was, look, the Knicks play who's in front of them. And if the argument that the Eastern Conference is so weak, then the Knicks are doing what they're supposed to be doing. They're coming off back-to-back playoff sweeps, which has never been done in Knicks playoff history. You know, it's incredible. And I think that people who say the Spurs or Thunder are going to destroy us, like, who have they really played? Like, can they answer that? Who have the Thunder played that's been of any significance so far other than the Spurs? And right. Who have the Spurs played other than the Thunder? You know what I mean? Like, it doesn't make sense to me. Like,
0: well, I always flip it the other way. Like, if the Thunder were playing in the Eastern Conference, what would they have done better than the Knicks have done? They're going to win the last two series in three games? I mean, you sweep? Okay, great. You're going to win by more points than the Knicks have done? I don't know what exactly the argument is that the Knicks, you know, have somehow just taken advantage of a weak East. Okay, but they're destroying teams.
1: Exactly. They're doing what they need to be doing, and they're playing their best basketball. And look, I can even entertain the argument that the Western Conference teams would put up a harder fight against the Knicks if the Knicks showed any signs of weakness. I don't see any signs of weakness right now from this team. I have no complaints, and I really hope that they win this NBA championship this year. I fully believe it's Knicks in 26. And another note, I thought it was beautiful how Walt Clyde Frazier and Patrick Ewing were the ones to hand the Eastern Conference MVP trophy to Brunson. I thought that was beautiful. It's like a passing of the torch.
0: Yeah.
1: It was awesome.
0: Yeah. Well, look, for Knicks fans who are old enough to remember 94, 94 was a very painful year. Knicks had a 3-2 lead in that series, were unable to finish it off, and it felt like, you know, there were so many close calls before that. And when they won the draft lottery to get Ewing, the idea was not just that, hey, the Knicks are going to get this transcendent player. But I think that the general sense was that the NBA was now going to run through New York. Like, the Knicks were going to be the team every single year. And there were a lot of false starts there early on. And then finally to get to the finals in 94, and for it to fall apart the way it did in Game 6 and 7 was a very tough pill for Knicks fans to swallow, you know, because they looked at Patrick as a great Knick, you know. And it's so often that people will say about athletes, well, all I ever ask for is for a guy to leave it on the field or leave it on the court. And that's what Patrick did, man. He left it on the court, and there was plenty of criticism along the way because those expectations, right? When he came in, there were such high expectations, and they were never able to get back there. And then 99 with Patrick being hurt and going up against the Spurs team that was just clearly better. And it was an amazing run that they had in 99, but it was not really the, you know, 94 was the year to really win it all. And they were not able to do that. And never really able to get back it as the same group again, because in 99, it was a different group. But no, look, Knicks fans, if you're old enough to remember the 90s and what it was like when the Knicks were good and they were in the playoffs every single year. The difference then, though, those were battles. You know, those series were tough, man, especially against the Bulls. These series have not been that. And look, all I would say is, would you rather be the team that's the defending champion that is going to play at the very least a six-game series, and who knows, maybe very well a seven-game series, to get to the NBA Finals? Or would you rather be the team that is now going to be able to sit back and wait up for June 3rd to finally roll around, because you have handled your business and you've already overcome one long layoff, right? What was it, 8 days that they had in between the Sixers series and the Cavaliers series opening up? You've already dealt with it once, and now you're going to deal with it again. And this time, I would think that the fact that it's the NBA Finals, there's not going to be as much rust. You know, I think a lot of the rust last time was not just the layoff, it was also OG coming back from the injury. So now that that's not going to be a factor this time around, they kind of know what to expect in terms of the layoff and getting ready for the NBA Finals. When game one of the NBA Finals opens up, the Knicks will be featured. Like, that's just a weird thing. Even with the expectations that the Knicks had this year coming into the season, that they finally have gotten back to this point for the first time in almost 30 years. It's wild. So now they got to rest up. And, you know, for Knicks fans, this is the time that you have dreamed. And you might not have ever thought that it was going to happen. I mean, there were a lot of dark times. There were a lot of dark runs there for Knicks fans. And, you know, people have celebrated the low-hanging fruit that has been picking on the Knicks for many a time. And maybe that's a little bit of an offshoot of what you're going to hear. Because let me tell you right now, if it's the Spurs, if it's the Thunder, it doesn't really matter. The overwhelming majority opinion is going to be, well, the Knicks, they've had a good run, but now it gets much tougher. Now it's going to be too hard a challenge to overcome with facing off against the defending champions or facing off against the freak that is Victor Wembanyama. And that's what you want. As a Knicks fan, I don't want anybody picking me now. You know, the old line, if you're not there for the wedding, don't be there for the funeral. I don't want you on the bandwagon now. The Knicks got plenty of people riding the bus right now. And just imagine what it will be like if the Knicks go out and win a championship. I don't feel like it's ever been as close as it is. I know 94, that got to a game seven, but man, it's been a long time. 94, where were you in 94? Where were you in 1994? I just got out of college in 1994. That's how long ago. There's been a long time since 1994. And the Knicks now are in as good a position. And trust me, in 94, they didn't dominate like this. They didn't run through things like this. So for the Knicks fan, you got a few days to kind of sit back and relax. Unfortunately, you got to wait. That's the hard part. Because I feel like after watching the way the Knicks dominated last night, you just want to get this thing started, right? Let's roll it out. Let's get going. But unfortunately, you got to wait for the Western Conference Finals to be done and over with, and then you got to wait for June 3rd, which still feels like very far away. June 3rd. So that's a week from Wednesday. So another 8 days that you have to wait for the Knicks to finally get back on the court. Not great. Not what you want. You want to just keep keep rolling along. And look, maybe against the whoever comes out of the West, they'll have to deal with a little bit of rust as well. But it's a good problem to have. Being in the NBA Finals. The NBA Finals for the first time in almost 30 years. And you could not possibly be playing any better than the Knicks are at this point. 888-808-1019, the telephone number, 888-808-1019. So I did want to hit on a little bit of the baseball before we get back to the phones and the Knicks fans. Yankees get the win against the Royals. And for Anthony Volpe, you know, for in a baseball season, there's always going to be little stretches where stories pop up. And I don't know whether or not that this is a sign that Anthony Volpe is now going to be a productive player. But, you know, since he's come back, he has not looked that bad. He's not looked like you kind of remember him being struggling at the plate. He has at times, but to come through with a hit and to have a little bit of positivity surrounding a young player like that, and I know he's been here for, you know, this is his fourth season, but, you know, he's going to get an opportunity to play mainly because the Yankees have so many holes. And while I'm not predicting that Anthony Volpe is now going to have out this breakout season, he's not really that far off from giving you what Jose Caballero can kind of give you offensively. And the other thing about this is with Ryan McMahon being as bad as he is, there's going to be opportunities for Anthony Volpe to play. So the Yankees got three guys who don't do a whole lot offensively. I know that Caballero has been probably the best of the bunch, where he's hitting at least 260 and does some stuff with stealing bases, although he's not really done a great job of stealing bases so far this season. But if you could ever get Anthony Volpe to produce at just a league average level, and now he's not been able to do that so far in his career, but maybe this is, you know, sometimes it doesn't always come, you know, progress is always not linear. And maybe this is finally the chance that Anthony Volpe will get to kind of cash in on some stuff and provide you some offense. Because, man, oh, man, the Yankees could, they're searching for it at the bottom of the order. And it's not like I know that there's pressure on him to perform right now. But there's going to be opportunities to play. Now, I think that Jazz is starting to kind of find his way here. It's still not there in terms of the power numbers that you would want. But between second base, shortstop, and third base, there's going to be some opportunities to play. And to see Anthony Volpe come through with a big hit, that has to, you know, like you can think that, oh, these guys are professional athletes and that type of negativity doesn't impact them. It has to. And the way that things have gone here the last couple of years for Anthony Volpe, that negativity has had to have an impact on how he's played. So, and look, in terms of this season, if he does not perform, if he's going to be the same guy that he has been these first three seasons, where he's a below average offensive player, and has had problems in the field, it's hard for me to envision that they're going to keep sticking with this kid moving forward. But this would be a chance. There's no time like the present to finally cash in. So to see him come through with the big base hit yesterday, the Yankees win a game. And I'd like to think that now people, after the home run that Judge had the other day, can we now get back to reality in terms of his longest slump of his career, the most historic slump of his career? He's Aaron Judge. If you've gotten to the point in the Yankee season where you're worrying about Aaron Judge, really, you think that Aaron Judge now is not going to perform like you've come to expect from Aaron? I realize we look at his numbers every single year, and he's unbelievable, and he's an MVP. I'm telling you right now, you could go through any of these seasons, and there's been a two-week stretch where he's had a bit of a slump. And to see the amount of hot takes, well, you know, Aaron Judge, it's never been this bad before. I'll just say this. If for whatever reason Aaron Judge does not perform somewhat close to what we've come to expect from Aaron Judge, well, then I would say the Yankees are screwed. You know, the Yankees, they live and die with the production of Aaron Judge. You know, the reason why they're able to survive with the bottom of the order, and this is not a new problem that the Yankees have had, bottom of the order not producing, is because they get such historic production from their right fielder. So I would think that Aaron Judge is going to be just fine. The fact that he hits a home run, hopefully people will start to... And I would just say, if for whatever reason, Aaron Judge is not going to perform like he has come to perform in the last few years, well, then the Yankees are kind of screwed. They're not going to be able to overcome the loss of a three-time MVP who puts up historic numbers year in and year out. I'm not on the list of things to worry about with the Yankees. That's not one. That's not one that's high up on my list. Now, is it frustrating at the time? Yeah, of course. You want to see him come through all the time. The numbers will be there at the end of the year. And as I always say, the only stat you really have to worry about with Aaron Judge is games played. Because if he plays games, he's going to put up numbers. We've seen it year in and year out. And I'm sure maybe we've forgotten about it because baseball season is a long time. And, you know, we always forget how long a baseball season actually is. You know, Memorial Day is supposed to be the first time you check in on the year. Now, the way we are as fans, we're checking in every single day. But this is supposed to be like the first kind of check-in point of the season. This is not the critical time of the year. That will come later on. Well, maybe it's critical for some teams. But, it, you know, for a Yankee team that even now, with all the frustrating losses that they've had, only 10 games over 500, the fact that they've cooled off, the fact they have some problems on the offense, the bullpen issues, they still have, I think at last check, a 98% chance of making the playoffs this year. That's pretty high. That's out of 100. So that's generally, you know, just to give you an idea, out of 100, they have a 98% chance of making the playoffs. So they should be pretty good. So I'm not going to start worrying about Aaron Judge as of yet. Now, the Mets side of things, there is some things to worry about with the Mets. And I would just say this, Juan Soto missing the game yesterday because of the illness and... One of the things that Juan Soto's superpower is his batting eye, and he is an unbelievable offensive player. But he is a guy, generally, that plays all the time. You know, you take a look, he's usually like 155 games, 156 games. He wants to play every single day. And the fact that he's already missed some time earlier this season with the injury, and now he's missing more time because of an illness... It's been a very rough season for the Mets, and it's hard to envision that they're going to be able to get this turned around. Like, I think that what you want, if you're a Met fan who is still kind of hoping that this is going to be a season, is that you kind of pick up a little bit of ground so that you're kind of close to 500 by the time that Lindor comes back, and then maybe you might be able to get Lindor and Soto to carry the offense and start to score runs, because that's been the Mets' number one problem so far this year, scoring runs consistently. But you do have to, like, you look at Juan Soto, and I remember when he was with the Yankees, there were a couple of injury scares that he had in that season with the Yankees where he was playing the outfield one time. I think he did something with his arm at one point. There was another time where he did something with his rib cage, and it turned out to be nothing. But if the Mets ever were to lose Juan Soto again for any reason, any extended period of time, it's almost impossible to envision a Mets team going on any kind of run where this is not going to be just a loss season. And it feels like it is tracking towards being a loss season, because even when they had a little bit of a run where they won, what was it, 6 of 7? And it felt like, hey, month of May, it's turning around. Now they've lost 6 of 7. And they've lost 6 of 7. You know, they're losing to the Marlins. They're losing to the Nationals. These are the times to make up some ground. And for them not to be right back where they started, it feels like kind of a lost cause. And I would say, if you go back and look a couple of years ago, I did this on Saturday. At this point, 2 years ago, the Mets had gotten off to a similar start. I think they were 9 games under 500 at that point. This year, obviously, they're 10 games under 500. But go look at that group. And they obviously were able to find their way out of it. They get hot. They go on a run. They get in the playoffs, all that type of stuff. I think that was a better team than this team is, which really is an indictment of David Stearns, that he's made more changes since then, and the team is significantly worse. And this really feels like, and I've said this a thousand times, it feels like a continuation of last year. And it does not feel like there's any turnaround coming anytime soon. And to watch yesterday, the one thing that you feel like you have going for you is the young kids. And to watch Nolan McLean get knocked around for a second straight start, I don't think it's a velocity thing. I don't think it's an injury thing. But with the kind of season the Mets have had, it's always something. And the latest one is to watch your young ace get knocked around for a second straight start. It cannot make Met fans feel very good. 888-808-1019, the telephone number, 888-808-1019. Coming up, more of your phone calls. We'll get back into the Knicks after their Game 4 win, their sweep of the Cavaliers, and on to the NBA Finals. It is Gordon Damer, your overnight oasis, right here on The Fan.
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0: Hey, it is Gordon Damer with you here on The Fan. Talking about, what do you think? The New York Knicks heading to the NBA Finals for the first time since 1999. 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And, of course, the Knicks taking care of business 130 to 93. And it's just wild to see as many contributions as the Knicks got because this was such a blowout. Dottier played, Diawara played, Hakpoti played, Kolek played, everybody but Sohan played. So everybody got, and Kolek finished with 8 points. 8 points in 8 minutes. Not too shabby. So the Knicks win it 130 to 93 and are cruising their way into the NBA Finals, which will not begin, unfortunately, until June 3rd. So you got a week from Wednesday to kind of sit back and wait for the Knicks to finally be back in action. And who they play, I think it was largely going to be dependent upon who wins tonight. Spurs, Thunder, Game 5 in Oklahoma City. And that series, of course, tied 2-2. 888-808-1019, the telephone number. Let's get back to the phones. We'll go out to Mark is in California. Mark is next up on the Fan.
1: What's going on?
0: Hey, Mark.
1: So, you know what? I'm so excited that these Knicks are in the finals, man. I sat in my room in the dark and just, like, sat there and, like, just, I just couldn't believe it. I was like, well, I can't even believe 42 years old, 18 years old in 99. You know what I mean? Like, it's a, oh, man, dream come true. This win will be bigger than, you know, 1994, we had Rangers, Knicks on a run. 96, we had the Yankee champion. You know what I mean? And then you also have the 07 Patriots Super Bowl. A Knicks championship is bigger than all those. It's bigger than the Yankees three-peating, bigger than all that, right?
0: Well, I mean, because the Knicks are the town, you know, everybody here is a Knicks fan. You know what I mean? Like, with the Yankees win, you know, there's a good portion of the Met fan base that's not happy that the Yankees won, so they're not.
1: Yeah, well, it was Yankee Mets World Series, so that was right. Was the craziest
0: right.
1: thing.
0: Right, but then you have the Mets fans despondent that they just lost to the Yankees.
1: Yeah, but I mean that's like the biggest thing in when it was Mets Yankees. That was the biggest thing ever because you have two of the New York's teams going at a chance, and one of them was going to win a title. So it was just the biggest thing ever. We'll probably never see that again in New York sports because I don't think Giants Jets are ever going to get to a Super Bowl like it, you know from a AFC, NFC side in the same year. But, I mean, dude, Josh Hart is playing phenomenal defense. Even Alvarado is a stout, annoying defender, like a Lou Dort. He's so annoyingly pesky. And then on top of that, I mean, you have Hart guarding, you know, Jalen Johnson in the first round. Then you had Bridges locking up Maxey. You know what I mean? And so for me, the 66 turnovers in this series, that's a stat too, even though now San Antonio and OKC rank second and third in the NBA in turnovers per game. So that's a good little stat to fall into the Knicks' hand. But the rest is going to be crucial because of the fact it's going seven. And in yesterday's game, when you watched the Spurs, okay, who was the only one really scoring for them? Wasn't it Victor Wembanyama? He's really the only one. If you can shut him down or just neutralize him offensively a little bit, the Spurs don't really have any great offensive threats out there that you're like, wow. Like, do you believe Stephen Castle? Do you believe Champagne? Do you believe Ron Harper are really going to beat the Knicks? No, they're not.
0: Well, it does seem like the Spurs are a team that is about a year away, right? Like, this is their first real taste of it, especially this deep into the playoffs and that type of stuff, and for Wembanyama to be as young as he is. So, you know, maybe, look, I think Fox is a scorer. He can probably score, so, you know.
1: Yeah, Fox is good, yeah. You got Harrison Barnes, who's been here already. Harrison Barnes has already, you know, been here and played good defense, but I told people yesterday, the Knicks are battle-tested than everybody. We always go seven games with almost everybody. This is the first year we're really just doing what we're supposed to be doing. And so, right? But we're seven with everybody. So we're more battle-tested than them. Will Victor score points against the Knicks? Will it be hard for Cat? Yeah. But, I mean, to me, it's just that's the matchup I believe is an easier matchup. Because, listen, if we're really talking here, and I know Knicks fans are talking, do we really want to see the Oklahoma City Thunder? Like, really?
0: Well, I mean, like, look, there is a part of you that you want to beat who, well, look, at the end of the day, you'll take whoever, but I think that there's a part of you that feels that right. You're playing so well, you could beat anybody. And I don't want to hear, well, you know, it would have been different if you would have played the Thunder. You know what I mean? Like, I don't want to hear, there's no
1: I want to beat the
0: banners,
1: best, right? Like, absolutely. Like, I want to hear everybody say, and even if we do beat the Thunder, well, Williams didn't play, right? Well, you know, and it, like, and everyone's going to have something to say, because now all what Knicks fans are, Knicks haters, excuse me, are waiting on is, oh, they just made the finals just to lose to the Thunder or the Spurs. Like, that's kind of the narrative now.
0: Oh, absolutely.
1: Out there in the spectrum, right?
0: Mm-hmm.
1: But for me, they're both going to be tough. But this eerily reminds me, and I've been saying it, echoing the sentiments for a long time, the 2011 Dallas Mavericks is exactly what that reminds me of, right? Exactly. Like, you came in there, LeBron playing like crazy, you shut him down, right? Dallas's defense, which arguably wasn't really that great, but came into the finals playing good defense and shut him down. And I didn't even know this stat. The last team to actually 4-0 the semis and the conference finals was the Boston Celtics, what, 2024?
0: I know they won 10 in a row. I don't remember to that level that's where they went, you know, those two rounds, obviously, if they won 10 in a row. But, yeah, look, these are the teams go on runs. Yeah. You know, maybe it's more, I don't know, it feels like it's more recent now.
1: But this Knicks team is blowing everybody out. And, like, what I've been trying to tell people is, you're like, you haven't played anybody. These are NBA playoff teams, regardless of if they haven't played anybody. Who'd the Thunder play? They beat a Lakers team without Luka, and they beat a Phoenix Suns team with Dylan Brooks, who's averaging 20 points. He's never averaged 20 his entire career, and a Devin Booker. So at the end of the day, at least we play teams that, and remember, Philly came back from 3-1. Oh, well, Tatum wasn't healthy. And Embiid would have still smacked Boston around regardless with Tatum. No one could guard Embiid in that series anyway. So as a Knicks fan, I don't want to hear, you can't, and we're not just beating these teams, okay, guys? We are blowing them out.
0: Right. You just swept two series, and the other series that you played, and Mark, thanks for the phone call, you won the last three games, I believe, by a combined 1,000 points. Maybe it was not 1,000, but it was close. And I would just say, you know, for the people who say that the Knicks have not beaten anybody, did you have a problem when the Thunder didn't beat anybody last year? Again, last year on their road to a championship, the Thunder beat the 8th seed, the 4th seed, the 6th seed, and the 4th seed. The year before that, the Celtics beat the 8th seed, the 4th seed, the 6th seed, and the 5th seed. And the year the Nuggets won, they beat an 8 seed, a 4 seed, a 7 seed, and an 8 seed. Is there any asterisk on the Nuggets banner for not beating a top 3 seed? And beating 2 8 seeds, a 7 seed, and a 4th seed. I don't think that there is. Generally, there's not asterisks on banners. Unless it's you that you won games analytically. Then you might put a little asterisk on it. Maybe. So the idea that the Knicks have not beaten anybody, well, they might not have beaten anybody, but who they have beaten, they have destroyed. They have run them out of the gym. And have embarrassed them along the way. Like, the Sixers were embarrassed by the Knicks. The Knicks embarrassed the Sixers in that series. Go ask Sixer fans how they feel after losing that series to the Knicks the way they did. And I know that the Cavaliers, maybe they're, you know, James Harden is not saying that they were embarrassed, or I don't know what Kenny Atkinson said after. I can only imagine what he said after the final game, considering some of the things he said earlier in the series. But they got embarrassed in that series. So much so that when the series are over, the conversation surrounding the teams is, well, are they going to have to blow this thing up? Like, the Cavaliers' conversation in these next couple of days is going to be, are we going to have to blow up this team because we can't get to where the Knicks were? And we were so manhandled by the Knicks. And the same thing with the Sixers. Now, the Sixers is more, you know, it's more ingrained because they've just not been able to ever get past the second round of the playoffs. But the Knicks did not just win a game or win a series. They have blown teams out. So, again, to think that that teams should be looking at the Knicks, well, it's not that they haven't beaten anybody along the way. Well, they'll also be sitting back now and waiting up for

0: coaching. It was more about culture. It was more about lack of quarterback. It was more that than it was the job that Joe Shane had done.
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0: 888-808-1019, the telephone number. Knicks, of course, the hot topic tonight, this morning, after disposing of the Cavaliers. 130 to 89? What was it? I can't even remember. 93. What does it matter? I mean, really, at the end of
1: the definition of a lot to a little.
0: Does it really matter? I mean, as I said in the open, the Knicks were so good they made Charles Barkley's predictions come right. I mean, he never gets predictions right. And he got this one right. He said at halftime, this is what it looks like when you quit. He gave you the definition of quit on the Cavaliers, who gave up a ton of fast break points in that opening half. And sure enough, the Knicks go on and they get the win. 130, of course, to 93. How could I forget? But the NBA should be kissing the Knicks' feet. Because right now, what are you looking at for an NBA final? You are looking at, out west, one of either the Oklahoma City Thunder or the San Antonio Spurs. Not exactly media markets that rate real high, right? Oklahoma City and San Antonio. And you could have had a pot. Now, it didn't come close to taking place, but you could have had Cleveland versus Oklahoma City. Oh, my. Could you imagine the numbers that thing would do? At least now the NBA has the Knicks. And the Knicks playing at a very high level. So this is not the type of thing where the Knicks are going in there as some sacrificial lamb and it's just because it's a New York team. No, they're going in there as a live chance to finally end a championship drought of 50-plus years. And if they ever, like, so often a team wins a championship, and it's old news by 2 days later, right? Like the parade happens, whatever. Like when Oklahoma City had their parade last year. You remember anything about that parade? Anything? Could you tell me one thing that happened at that parade? Very rarely that happens, right? Like you would remember anything after the fact, after like a week. You might not even remember that the Thunder had a parade. They did. But if the Knicks win? If the Knicks win a championship, it will be unlike certainly Oklahoma City winning or San Antonio winning or Cleveland winning. It will be unlike anything we have seen before. I've heard people say that the Statue of Liberty is not safe. Like that's the level that we're talking about if the Knicks actually win a championship this year. Batten down the hatches because it will be unlike anything we've seen before. And it feels real for the first time, maybe in your life. It depends on how old you are. You know, 94 felt real for a while. But since 94, there's not been many realistic chances that the Knicks heading to the NBA Finals with a real chance to win a championship this year has not happened very often. And this year, it feels absolutely real. 888-808-1019, the telephone number. Let's go out to Timmy is in West Babylon. Timmy, next up on the Fan.
2: Hey, what's going on? I called earlier today. I bartend down at Lindenhurst, and it was dead all day for Memorial Day, but the Knicks fans came out. I saw Sprewell jerseys, Starks jerseys. This is really special right now, and I don't think anyone's stopping us. I even told everyone that was on FanDuel. I was like, Knicks are covering. Everything's fine. I just can't believe it. I mean, when I saw Donovan Mitchell on ESPN and I had the sound off because I was closing up the bar and everything like that, and I saw him just F-bombing left and right to his teammates. And, I mean, man, we demolished that team. And I feel so bad for that city because I'm almost thinking, like, should I watch Major League tonight? Because I'm just thinking of, like, how miserable – like that city looks like with the cloudy weather and everything. And there's like only like one skyscraper in that town, but this is very special. I'm already looking up OKC flights and San Antonio flights. Cause I want to go to the,
0: one
2: not out and not what's up?
0: What games 1 and 2?
2: I'm gonna go to. I'm gonna take my my girlfriend, and we're gonna go to games 1 and 2, and I'm gonna propose to her.
0: Oh, there you go. Hopefully, she's not listening right
2: finally,
0: now.
2: And you know what? The one thing before I get off the phone, because I know there's a lot of clothes right now. Dick's Sporting Goods on Long Island right now.
0: Mm-hmm.
2: They barely have anything left in the Knicks section right now. And the one shirt I got, I was like, you know what? I'm going to get the Mikal Bridges, because he's proven every New York hater wrong right now, because he's been unbelievable. But I'm telling you what right now, Jalen Brunson, he did not wear number 11 when he was at Villanova, but he came to New York and he rocked Mark Messier's number, and he's about to save the city with this win and this championship. And thank you for the call. Have a good night.
0: All right, Timmy, be good. Enjoy it. Hopefully, the girl says yes. I mean, that's always you put that out there. You have to kind of know ahead of time. You don't want it to be a surprise. You want it to be more of a matter of fact type of thing. But this Knicks run, it's special. It's unlike anything really we've felt in a very long time. You know. And what I like it, one of the callers earlier was talking about, do you really want to face off against the Thunder? I can just compare it to my own experience. As I said, 96, the 96 Yankees, the first team that I root for that I really remember, right? I was 25 years old at that point. I don't remember 77, 78. It was 6 and 7. It was I was busy watching the $6 million man more than the Yankees. But when going into that World Series, I think the Yankees had clinched at that point, and it was between, I think, the Braves and the Cardinals. And the Braves in 95, were the champs in 95, so they were the defending champions going. And I think that they were down in that series 3-1, or maybe they were down 3-2, and then they came back, and I was like, oh, man, I don't know if I really want to face the Braves. I mean, that pitching staff, how are we going to handle that? And sure enough, especially with the way that series got off to, the kind of start that the Yankees got off to, losing the first two games and losing them in really embarrassing fashion. That second game, they got absolutely crushed. And sure enough, they come back and they win. So I don't, in terms of the Knicks and the lesson for them, let it be the Thunder. You know, if this is the time for the Knicks, how could it ever be a better time? How could they ever be playing better than they are right now? And for anybody who says, well, the Thunder are just so much better, well, then just say that you just hate the Knicks and that the Knicks will, in your mind, they can never win. Because, like, what would they have? What more do they have to do to prove to you that this team can win a championship this year? What more would they have to show you? They're winning games by 37 points, 50 points, 60 points. I mean, it's outlandish. It seems unreal. It seems surreal to say that the Knicks are going to the finals, and they're going there on an 11-game winning streak with the highest point differential. I mean, it's ridiculous. So if you're of these, well, sure, the Knicks, what the Knicks have done is nice and all, but let's be real, the Thunder are just a different. Okay, well, we'll see. I mean, the Thunder were supposed to be at a different level last year against the Pacers, and they did win, and they won in 7 with Tyrese Halliburton going down with an injury. So, like, I'm not taking anything away from them. They won the championship. Good for them. But it wasn't like they won in 4. It wasn't like that they put together some unbelievable run and just blew teams out in the finals. And that was a team in the East. And it wasn't like the East was so much better last year. 888-808-1019, the telephone number, 888-808-1019. Let's go back to Michael is in Manhattan. Michael, next up on the Fan.
3: Hi. I'm just sitting by the Hudson River, just trying to kind of process all of this. It's funny. I was, a little nervous. I mean, I was very confident, but I was, a little nervous. I was like, I can't believe that, like, they might actually clinch tonight. I was sitting in Madison Square Park with the radio, listening to 880. I love the broadcast. It got past halftime. I decided to finally head over to the viewing party that Tommy Louie Hour was over there at Buddy's. Yeah, I just went over there, and I just really can't believe what we witnessed. It's just about as good as it gets for now, because, you know, they got to still win four more. I mean, at this point, like, you got to finish it. But it's just there's just like no words. I mean, I cannot believe what I'm witnessing. I was a little skeptical of this team. I was pretty hard on this team, especially when they were having some, you know, problems with Atlanta. But, like, holy cow, 11 wins in a row. Like, can you even believe it? So I'm just sitting here by the Hudson River just trying to take it in before I go home. And, God, I just, four more wins. I hope so. This will be unfreaking believable. I'm in my 30s. I kind of remember the 90s. Like, I actually kind of remember, not 94. I was too young, unfortunately. But, like, I absolutely remember 99, like, to an extent. And this is what an opportunity right now. Like, my gosh. So I don't know if you have any thoughts. Like, yeah. I'm stunned. Like, I don't even know what else to say.
0: And look, there's been a lot of time, Michael, and thanks for the phone call. You know, it would be one thing is if after 99, the Knicks remain good for another, you know, decade, or, you know, maybe not to that level. But no, after that point, it pretty much fell off the cliff. And they went into two decades of some of the worst sports that you've ever seen. You know, we gave you some of the names earlier of guys that you were sitting watching and living and dying with. Because Knicks fans, if nothing else, they are diehard. The fact that they are still Knicks fans tells you that they are diehard. And you had a run, you know, I was giving you some of the names earlier. And if you're a Knicks fan of a certain age, you'll remember Howard Eisley and Vin Baker and Antonio McDice. Oh, we got Antonio McDice. What? He's hurt already? Michael Sweetney and Ronaldo Bachman, Jerome James, Eddie Curry, the Eddie Curry Knicks, Jared Jeffries, Jerome James. Did I say Jerome James? That was so bad I had to say it twice. Jerome James. Langston Galloway, Tony Douglas, Al Harrington, Jordan Hill. Oh, who can forget Jordan Hill? And the people running the Knicks. I mean, from Mike D'Antoni, Derek Fisher, and Jeff Hornacek, and Fizdale, Isaiah, Phil Jackson. Scott Layden. Oh, how can I forget Scott Layden? Oh, my God. Just year after year after year of bad basketball. Winning. If you won 35 games, it was sitting, oh, that's not such a bad, oh, we won 35 games. And yet it was a mess for a long time, where even saying Knicks NBA Finals seemed preposterous. It seemed ridiculous. Because the Knicks were the laughing stock of... And look, there are teams that have gone longer without championships. But it's hard to find that many teams that were as bad as the Knicks were for as long as the Knicks were. Like, it's a short list of teams that finally got, you know, the Cubs are one. The Red Sox are clearly one. But it's hard to find teams that were as far down and not that long ago. You know, like, the Knicks won 17 games in 2019. 2019 is not that long ago. And then they followed it up the following year, winning 21 games. That's not that long. 2020 is not that long ago. And so for the Knicks to now have built this up year in from 41 wins to 37 wins to 47 wins to 50 wins, 51, 53, make the playoffs, win a playoff series, get to the Eastern Conference Finals and lose, win in the Eastern Conference Finals, and now to be back in the NBA Finals for the first time in 27 years. It doesn't feel real. It feels surreal, especially based on how they're doing it. Even the most optimistic Knicks fan would never have thought that this was possible. 11 straight wins, blowing teams at 51-point win, a 37-point win. These series have not been remotely close. 888-808-1019, the telephone number. Let's go out to Omar's in San Francisco. Omar, next up on The Fan.
4: Gordon, good to talk to you, my friend. It's great to hear you. I am a New York Knicks fan for 50-plus years, and I am very optimistic about this Knicks team. Look, I want to play OKC. No one should be shying away from the challenge. What you have to look at here, Gordon, is the connectivity, the chemistry, and the consistency. The three C's for the New York Knicks. And I think that when you have a run like this going on, and you have the kind of chemistry and connectedness that this team has found in this postseason, it really does give you a leg up, plus with the rest, plus with the way that they've found different ways to win, Gordon, in these games. I think that bodes well with a deep bench, a bench that has players who have finals experience, one or two who've won in the finals. I think all of those things together, Gordon, make this team a very formidable out in the NBA finals, no matter who they play.
0: Look, Omar, I completely agree with you. Like, if you don't think that the Knicks can win a title this year, what more do they need to do? I don't know. I don't know how anybody could look at this Knicks group and not think that they are a real contender to win a title. Now, look, going into the playoffs, maybe not thinking that. I can understand that, given the regular season that they had. But, I mean, the way that they are just dusting these teams, not just beating them. I mean, sweeps, winning by 20 points, winning by 30 points. I don't see how anybody could not think the Knicks have a real chance.
4: Unbelievable. And one other thing, I'm going to be flying out there to New York to see a couple of the games at the Garden, and I can't wait. I got to tell you, man, when you run off 11 straight playoff victories, you're not coming to the finals just to lose. You're coming in there to take the whole thing, and I think these guys are going to make it happen, Gordon.
0: Well, Omar, from your lips to God's ear, I hope so, because Knicks fans have waited a very long time, and there's nothing in sports like seeing a fan base that is so on board. And again, you know, everybody says it. It's completely true. The Knicks unite New York like no other team. You know, when the Yankees win, there's a good portion of the sports fans in New York that are Met fans. They're miserable. They don't want to see the Yankees win another championship. When the Mets were on top back in 86, I remember I was in high school at the time, man. I hated the Mets. I hated them because I was a Yankee fan. I was miserable. So you see that with the other sports, the Jets, I wasn't old enough to remember when the Jets won a Super Bowl, but I would assume that if the Jets ever do win a Super Bowl, Giant fans will be sick to their stomach, because Giant fans, they like to think that they're better than everybody, especially better than the Jet fan. They're better than the lowly Jet fan. So if the Jets were to ever win, that would really knock the Giant fan off their perch, off their high horse, off their pedestal, off a lot of things. The horse on the pedestal. And when the Giants win, it has to make the Jet fans sick, because they're watching they had a simple choice. They could have picked Jets or Giants. They went the wrong way. But with the Knicks unify like no other team in this town. Everybody who's here is basically a Knicks fan. And to see a team that's not won in more than 50 years, and for a good portion of that 50-year drought has been one of the biggest laughing stocks in all of sports, it would be truly special. And it feels like this is finally the year for Knicks fans. You can understand why they have bought in, and they believe. They believe with less evidence, but this year they have some real evidence to think that they are going to finally win an NBA championship. 888-808-1019, the telephone number, 888-808-1019. Coming up, more of your phone calls on the Knicks. Lots to do as we take you up until 5. It is Gordon Damer, your overnight oasis, right here on The Fan.
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0: Let it roll around your tongue. The Knicks, the New York Knicks, are going to the NBA Finals. You know, like you see the highlights. It's like they barely had TV the last time the Knicks won a championship. They didn't. Yeah, they barely had internet back then too. It's very, very rare that they had the internet back in 1970. It's not very good. You had the dial up, I think. No, but like you don't even have to. If I didn't even tell you what year the Knicks last won, if you just see the footage, you're like, oh my god, that looks prehistoric. It's like they barely had. It's like they're filming it at that time. It's how old it is.
1: In 1999, there was no social media.
0: No. You know the number one song the last time the Knicks made the finals? Living La Vida Loca by Ricky Martin. The movie that was that won the Oscar in 99 was Shakespeare in Love, which was a complete robbery of Saving Private Ryan. I mean, that's just outrageous. The last time the Knicks made the finals, LeBron was in middle school. It's been a while. It's been a hot minute. But the Knicks are on their way back to the NBA Finals. And now the only question is, who do they play? Thunder and Spurs go at it in game number 5 tonight in Oklahoma City. So for Knicks fans, I think most Knicks fans, and maybe I'm wrong, and can certainly set me straight, 888-808-1019. I don't think they really care at this point who they play. Because they know whoever it is, all the talking heads in the NBA are going to tell you, well, you know, the Knicks, they don't really have a chance. The Knicks, well, they've done a really nice job, but, you know, this is a different level. They haven't beaten anybody. Of course, they're all the same people, at least most of them, who've told you that the team that the Knicks were beating going into the series were going to beat the Knicks. Well, you know, the Cavaliers, they could cause problems for the Knicks. These Sixers, boy, you know. They could be an issue. Even the Hawks, when we were going into the Hawks series, the Hawks have played really well here for a while. Since January, they've been a different team. They could cause some problems, and they did cause some problems. They did win games. They won them by 1 point, but look, that's better than the last two teams could say. 888-808-1019, the telephone number, 888-808-1019. Let's go back to the phone. Stuart is in Brooklyn. Stuart, what's going on, my friend?
2: Good morning, Gordon. 53 years we've been waiting to see this. 99, okay, that was fine. 94, they should have won because Pat would have set Sparks and put Hubert Davis in. They would have won. But no, he rides with the horse that got him there, and they didn't win. I love John Starks, but when you're off shooting 2-for-18, and you're not going to win. And I love Pat Riley, except for the fact the way he left the organization, faxing his resignation. And Gordon, I got one more story for you. In 1991, I was driving a black car for a radio group in the city. And I picked up somebody from 50 West 50th Street, which is Rockefeller Plaza. And the people I was picking up, two people got in my car. One, the man was Bob Costas.
0: Mm-hmm.
2: And the other man was Pat Riley.
0: There you go.
2: And I said to Mr. Riley, oh, by the way, Mr. Riley picked the Lakers. And me and Mr. Riley picked the Lakers. And Bob Costas picked the Bulls to win the championship, which the Bulls did.
0: Mm-hmm.
2: And I said to Mr. Riley, I said, please take the Knick job. I said, we need a real head coach. Okay? And 4 days later, he took the job. And I was so honored to have him in my car. And yet to think 4 years later, I would be screaming at him for the way he left the organization. And that was an honor having and talking to speaking to him because he had so much knowledge of the game and how he was saying that he thought that the Lakers would beat the Bulls. But that was the start of the first Bull 3.
0: Yes, that was Michael's first championship, right. And Michael's I like that you, even though you were ticked at Riley, you still call him Mr. Riley out of respect. That's nice that you don't, bygones let be bygones.
2: No, I respect him.
0: Yes.
2: I respect him for everything he did except that.
0: Yes.
2: All right.
0: Well, look, at the time he wanted to tear down the Knicks and kind of rebuild it because he realized that they had probably gotten to as far as they were going to get with this group, and it seemed like that the people
2: also
0: who owned the Knicks
2: thing,
0: did not.
2: You know what else he wanted?
0: Right.
2: Piece of the team.
0: Well, if he could have gotten them a championship.
2: Look what he got in Miami.
0: Yeah.
2: Gordon, look what he got in
0: Miami. It would have been worth it. They would have gotten off cheap to give him a piece of the team.
2: And it would have been worth it to give him a piece of the team.
0: Yep, absolutely.
2: It would have been.
0: Yeah, absolutely.
2: Look at what he's done with Miami.
0: Yep. Okay. Well, now they're stuck. You know, he's still there. But it seems like they're kind of, you know, the idea that they want to kind of go for it all the time really hasn't led them to where, you know, they're kind of in that middle ground that you don't want to be.
2: Yeah, well, meeting him was the honor.
0: Mm-hmm.
2: I mean, he was a pleasure to speak to. And I remember when I said, oh, my goodness. And Bob Costas, of course Bob Costas is great. But, you know.
0: Now, did Bob Costas get offended that you weren't asking him questions and that you were only asking questions to Pat Riley?
2: I was asking both of them questions.
0: Oh, okay. Did you ask Bob Costas to take the Knicks job?
2: I was honored to have him because I respected him as an announcer and a broadcaster.
0: All right.
2: I did.
0: Yeah.
2: At that
0: time, Bob Costas probably would have been a better hire than a lot of the hires that the Knicks have had since then. You know? You're telling me he couldn't have done better than David Fizdale?
2: Can we name a few?
0: Yeah.
2: Isaiah.
0: Yeah, Isaiah. The Isaiah years. Those were dark times, man. Isaiah, when he was running things, woof.
2: Eddie Curry,
0: absolutely.
2: Oh, my goodness. Those teams are like, and Stephon Marbury. Oh,
0: yep,
2: my God.
0: Yeah, I remember. I was there.
2: And I remember Michael Ray Richardson.
0: Mm-hmm.
2: Oh, my God. They ran through the mill. But now, finally, we have a team that, well, let's say this much. Either team will be a challenge. I think they have a little bit better shot against the Spurs because of how they played them during the season. But I want somebody, please, somebody to shut one person up, the crybaby of all crybabies. Who is that?
0: James Harden?
2: No.
0: Oh. Pat Riley?
2: SGA.
0: Oh, SGA. Yes, well, look, that's going to be...
2: He's the big flopper.
0: Yes.
2: He's the biggest flopper since LeBron in his prime.
0: I think that he's even more.
2: You breathe on him.
0: Yeah, yeah. I mean, like the amount of foul calls that he gets, Stuart. Yes, it could be a problem if the Knicks face off against Oklahoma City. And I would just say to the NBA, like, think of the value. I'm not saying to rig things, but think about what you have at your hands right now. You have the chance to have maybe the top sports story of 2026. I understand the World Cup is coming. I'm sure that there's going to be other teams that, you know, a team that maybe if the Dodgers win another World Series, 3 in a row, that's a big deal. I think it's a little overkill at this point, but okay, maybe that's a big story. And there are things that pop up in the course of a year. If the Knicks won a championship this year, that would be the biggest sports story, or at least in the running. The scene of the Knicks fans taking over Midtown Manhattan, ending a 50-plus year drought of a dream of a championship. What else could possibly be in the running? And as we said before, like, teams win championships, and if you're a fan of that team, you remember specific things. But to the general audience, you know, we're in an attention war now with social media being what it is. Everybody's trying to catch your eye. And for any team to win a title in any sport, it kind of, unless you're a fan of that team, it kind of fades over time. You have to think back, you know, oh, yeah, right, they won and blah, blah, blah. If the Knicks were to win a championship this year, it would be unlike anything that has happened in the NBA in quite some time. It would probably be the last time that something along those lines was when the Cubs won. Like, to see the Cubs win a World Series, something that most people didn't think would ever happen in their lifetime. And let's be honest, for a lot of people, it didn't happen. I mean, think about all the people that came and went between the last Cubs championship and the last Cubs championship. There were some people that spent their entire lives waiting for the Cubs to win a World Series, and they didn't get there. That's kind of like what the Knicks would be. That would have resonance. That would resonate with the casual sports fan in a way that Oklahoma City winning again didn't. You know, Spurs have won tons of championships with Tim Duncan. He's a great all-time player, Tim Duncan. I have him top five. But do you really remember the specifics of all those Spurs? No, it doesn't resonate the way a Nick championship would. It would be different. It would be like some team that, you know, the Red Sox when they won, or the Cubs when they won, or to a certain degree, if the Browns ever won a Super Bowl, if the Jets ever won a Super Bowl. That's the level that it would be at. And even more so, because while football is our number one sport in the country, I always say it's like our national religion at this point. The Browns winning, okay, but it's still Cleveland. You know, I don't know that there's no Cleveland Brown Nation. I've never heard of the Cleveland Brown Nation. The Jet fans, there's a lot of Jet fans in this area. I don't know that there's a Jet Nation anywhere. You know, it's pretty much restricted to this local area. Knick fans, you've seen it. It would resonate in a way that certainly none of the teams that are left in this NBA playoffs, even the Cavaliers, it would resonate in a far larger way, and it would be unforgettable. The scenes would be remembered forever. And, I mean, it's been said before about Jalen Brunson and the signing of him coming here. It already feels like it's one of the greatest free agent signings in the history of sports, certainly in New York sports. There's not that many real contenders for that, certainly not recently, because we haven't really won anything here recently. But if Jalen Brunson is able to finish the deal here and the Knicks win a championship, that signing by the Knicks will go down in history as maybe the greatest free agent signing in the history of sports. Again, remember when he signed here. You know, it's easy to think back now and think, oh, that was such a slam dunk move. It was not viewed that way. He was not seen as one of the top free, maybe he was that year, but not a top level. He was not in the conversation as a top 10 player at that point. He was an emerging player who looked like he was really starting to put some things together in terms of his pro career playing in Dallas, but was never viewed as an MVP candidate or captain clutch like he is now. So if the Knicks are able to get this job done and win a title this year, it will to the NBA. And all they would have to do is just not call the egregious flop. Just start recognizing the flopping for what it is if it does turn out to be Oklahoma City. Just recognize it for what it is and stop calling fouls every 2 seconds. It's unbearable to watch. And think about your all-time think about your product long-term and what it would mean to the growth of the NBA if the Knicks are to win a championship this year. Something that most people thought would never happen in their lifetimes. The Knicks win a championship. And I think it would be good for any fan base who's been a fan of an organization that's been down in the dumps and has been kind of the laughingstock and the punching bag for many a year. To watch the Knicks do this is incredible. So for the NBA, if it is Oklahoma City that gets there, I would just say stop calling the egregious calls every single time somebody breathes on SGA. Because it's A, obnoxious, B, not fun to watch, and C, you know, just think about the dollars and cents of it. You think Oklahoma City winning another championship is going to matter that much? What would be better for your product long term? I'm not saying fixing games, but think about it. The Knicks winning a championship? that will be one of the top stories of 2026. When we're on New Year's Eve and you do the retrospective of all the things that have happened in the past year, the Knicks winning a championship would be on that list. That would be on the highlight package. I mean, we're almost halfway through the year already. What's on the list right now? Doesn't feel like a whole lot. Not a lot of good stuff, I can tell you that. Not a lot of good stuff. All right, let's go back to the phones. 888-808-1019. Let's go to Steve is in Rockland. Steve, what's going on, pal?
3: Well, Gordon, if you remember that before going into that playoff season before Brunson signed, I forget what happened with Dallas, but he wound up playing a significant role. They did not win, but he played a significant role. I was not very I admit, you know, I knew that he had that Villanova had, you know, he had some Villanova cred and everything, but I remember distinctly that the player who couldn't believe that Dallas did not keep him was Luka Doncic. And I said, if that guy is going to miss him that much, we got over. The Knicks got over. Go back and look at some of the things that Luka Doncic said about when they let him walk. He said it was a big mistake. It was setting back the franchise, et cetera. And he was right. And it is, at least in New York sports, in the last 25 years, that is the like bargain dollar for dollar, even though it's millions of dollars. I mean, it was incredible. And, you know, he has earned every penny, to say the least. And here's another thing. I saw Kenny Atkinson make that comment about the analytics, right?
0: Yeah.
3: That wait. And then I went back to make sure it wasn't AI.
0: That's what I thought.
3: Kenny Atkinson is he coached the Nets.
0: Mm-hmm.
3: Even though I got to say, he's one of those guys who always looks like he's crying, even when he's smiling, right? Kind of a thing. So anyway, and I thought, I know exactly what Kenny Atkinson is going to do when this series is over. He's going to come to New York and work for David Stearns, and they can go into analytic la-la land together,
0: right,
3: about how they're on top. They can't lose. Is the series still continuing because of Kenny Atkinson's analytics? You know, I wasn't surprised because I'll tell you, when the post game after the first game, he looked like he had just been zapped with 50,000 volts and lived, and then like he couldn't believe it, and he had seen like the ghost of Steve McQueen and whatever. I mean, he was smiling
0: the whole time. Like it was also very odd that he was like smiling a lot, and then he was talking about like he likes to hold his timeouts. He doesn't want to use them too soon. I guess that there is a part of coaching now where you can't criticize the players in any way. So I guess that you know makes sense for not criticizing James Harden's performance in that game. And I'm generally somebody who likes to look at things from a fresh point of view. You know, like with analytics, I'm open to the argument. And I realize there are a lot of people who hate just the term analytics is like the boogeyman. Like they just don't want to hear it at all. And when you see somebody like Kenny Atkinson come out, and the quote was, analytically, we've won two of the three games on the expected score. I would just say, what are you talking about? Because you weren't close to winning really any of the games. The one game that you were close to winning was game one. You lost it largely based on the fact that you didn't call timeout and change the defensive assignments because Jalen Brunson was targeting James Harden every time down the court and was hitting basically every shot against James Harden. And even that game, you lost by double digits. So, you know, the analytic argument, it seems kind of... Now, if you want to make the argument for three quarters of the first game, we were killing them. Okay. But there's that fourth quarter and that overtime, that kind of did you in. So, yeah, I don't know what he was talking about with the analytics stuff. And I really think that, and I said this earlier, I feel bad. I kind of felt bad for Kenny Atkinson because he got a raw deal with the Nets. So I was happy to see him get another chance to coach in the league. I thought he was a halfway decent coach. I would say there's nothing from this series that will be going on his resume. And there's a chance that he might need a resume very soon based on how this series went and his decisions and his comments. 888-808-1019, the telephone number, 888-808-1019. Coming up, more of your phone calls on the Knicks. Maybe we'll find some other random Knicks that we've watched over the years, trying to think up some other names as we lead you up until 5 o'clock, at which time, of course, it's the warm-up show that comes your way. It is Gordon Damer, your overnight oasis, right here on The Fan.
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0: number. It is Gordon Damer with you here on The Fan, taking you up until 5 o'clock, at which time, of course, it's the warm-up show that comes your way. Knicks have been the hot topic tonight, finishing off their series against the Cavaliers with another four-game sweep, 130 to 93. The only negative for the Knicks is that they will not play again until June 3rd. If there were only some way we could get the Mets not to play again until June 3rd, that would really be doing us a lot. Is there some way we can push the Mets off until June 3rd and have the Knicks play in the next couple of days? That would be amazing. But no, unfortunately, the NBA Finals will not begin until June 3rd. So tonight, it's a Game 5 between the Spurs and the Thunder. 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Do you have any of the James Harden quotes, Fleeks? I'd like to hear some of the James Harden, the action. Like, sometimes you read the quotes and they seem kind of out to lunch, let's say. Let me play. Can you play one of them for me here? I'd love to hear what James Harden. Now, after the game, he was asked, he didn't seem all that disappointed. He seems like he's taking it in stride, which is good, because when things go wrong in life, you have to roll with the punches. And if there's anything that James does well, it's rolling with the punches. A tough playoff loss, he's already over it. He's been at the strip club for hours. All right, so what do you got on James Harden there, Fleeks? You have the one about how well he played in the series? Give me the
1: one. I think
0: one.
1: I did pretty good, you know. Like, I don't grade myself off shot making. You know, I think coming here was just a piece to fulfill whatever needs to be fulfilled. And, you know, defensively been extremely solid, offensively, you know, getting guy shots and fitting into a system that was already in place.
0: Did he say defensively pretty solid? Does he mean like a stationary object solid, like a lamppost solid? Because lampposts are pretty solid. I mean, I should have the levels of delusion like this. How much better would we all be in life if we all just believed in ourselves to this psychotic degree?
2: I was solid like a traffic cone, and right. Jalen Brunson and the Knicks kept going around me.
0: Right, but I was solid. I was stationary. I was like a tree. Deep roots, for sure. It's amazing. So then he also had one where he was still... Yeah, so it doesn't really seem like he was taken out of context at all on that one. This one has the question in it. All right, let me hear this one from James Harden again.
3: Reflecting on this series, how much better, if they're better, are the Knicks than you guys?
1: I mean, I can't even, like... I can't even answer that question, honestly. You know what I mean? Like, yeah, it was 4-0, but I don't think we had a chance as far as our best shot, you know, from a standpoint of the circumstances. You know, obviously they dominated us 4-0, but yeah, I don't know if I can necessarily answer that question. Just because genuinely I do feel like we are the better team. But, you know, series-wise, you know, it didn't show it, so.
0: No, you did not. No. How much better are they than you? A lot. A lot better. You can't answer it. What more would you need to see to answer it? How would you not be able to answer that question? They were the better team than us. They were a lot better than us. They beat us in every game by double digits, including one that went to overtime. I don't know what more you'd need to see.
2: It's like you people are so focused on things like score and wins and losses.
0: Right.
2: But it's about sportsmanship and teamwork and having a good time.
0: Right. And he was solid on defense. That's the main thing. He was solid on defense. And, you know, the system was already in place by the time I got here, so it's not really my fault. And unfortunately, we decided this series by playing basketball. You know, if we did it in something else, we'd crush them. Monopoly, we'd kill them.
2: They already had all of their defensive assignments when I got here. What am I going to do, jump in and take somebody else's man?
0: That wouldn't feel right. That's not my place to do. I just got here a little while ago. It's unbelievable. James Harden is one of one. There's never been a guy who's been as talented as that guy is, and he'll walk into the Hall of Fame the day he retires. And yet there's never been a bigger loser when it really comes down to it. Every single year. Every year he has moments where it's crystal clear. But he is a good mentor for when things go wrong in life. To just let those things go right off like water off a duck's back. It just rolls right off. Doesn't stick with him. He's fine. He's going to be okay. Nobody needs to check in on James. James is going to be just fine. Don't have to worry about him getting down on himself or anything like that. No worries. 888-808-1019. Let's go back to the phones. Gary is in Atlantic Highlands, New Jersey. Gary, next up on the Fan.
4: How you doing, Gordon?
0: Gary, what's going on, pal?
4: Hey, what do you think about those Knicks?
0: I think they're pretty good. I think they're pretty good.
4: They're on a roll.
0: Yes, they are.
4: They're not leaving out of it.
0: Uh-huh.
4: And I think, well, now they're in the finals, it's going to be tough, you know, whoever they play, but I think they're going to do it.
0: Well, if it's not this year, Gary, when would it be, right? I mean, they're playing on such a high level. They're peaking at the perfect time. They're healthy. They're ready to go. They're going to have another week, basically, to sit back and rest up, so they're not going to be fatigued. The other two teams are battling each other. And who knows, maybe that series goes seven games, so the Knicks will come in as the fresher team. And look, if you ever wanted to see your team reach a championship round like the Knicks are, I don't know what team could be playing better to get there than the Knicks have been. 11 straight wins, the point differential, blowing out teams, sweeping series. They are playing their best basketball at the most important time of the year. So it's reasonable for Knicks fans to be dreaming the dream right now.
4: And I agree with you, yeah. And I'm gonna get me my tickets when they come back to the Garden.
0: Okay. I would say you will need to bring the credit card. Hopefully you have a high limit on the credit card. Because as I was getting ready to do the show, now this is a few hours ago now, I was looking at some of the prices. I believe, and maybe, you know, I'm not the best at technology. I'm a little bit of an old guy. But I believe the get-in price for Game 3 was $4,000. And there was a pair. Now, look, if you want to splurge, Father's Day's right around the corner. If you want to splurge, there's a pair of tickets. I believe that they were going for $300,000. They were really good. You could wave hi to Chalamet. And is it Kylie? Kyrie? I don't. What's the Jenner? Kylie?
2: Kylie.
0: Kylie Jenner. I feel like they got a lot of different models of the Jenners. It was like, is there a Kaylee? Kylie? Is there just the one? The Kylie. Okay. You could wave.
2: There's also a Kendall.
0: Kendall. There you go. See? There's too many of the same. It's like.
2: And the get-in price right now, it says including fees, $3,824.
0: Okay.
2: Going down.
0: It's going down. Now, the fees might go up by that point. You never know. I would say jump on it fast. If you're going to get tickets for Game 3, I don't think that they're going down from this point. So, you know, roughly by the time, you know, if you're coming from New Jersey, that New Jersey Transit, by the time you that thing breaks down, you got to get an Uber car to get you to the Garden. You'll be looking at 4,000.
2: 3,700.

0: You're going to do in the whole, you could do it all in one day. You go to the Knick game that night. You could probably fly first class to Oklahoma City, get a halfway decent ticket, hotel. What could a hotel cost you in Oklahoma City? $5? Come on, it's Oklahoma City. Can't be that expensive. It's not New York City. It's Oklahoma City. It's the definition of flyover country. They might give you the hotel. Like, if you flash $100, they might just say, take whatever you want. You know, like, it's Oklahoma City. Come on. It's the middle of no place. There's never a chance that you're going back to Oklahoma City.
1: And I mean, like, it's the one city we know in Oklahoma, and it's named after the state.
0: Right. There's a Tulsa, Oklahoma, right? That's in Oklahoma. That's the only, that's it. I'm if I was on that show, the what is it, The Floor? What's the one where you name the things? Has Rob Lowe as a host?
1: Rob Lowe is The Floor.
0: The Floor, right. If I was on The Floor and it was cities in Oklahoma, after Oklahoma City and Tulsa, I'd be out. I'd be done.
1: And I'll be honest, I know Norman only because of the university, but other than that, don't know if I can name
0: it. I don't think I would have gotten Norman. Norman.
1: Oklahoma City is the capital. Like, they were like, hey, listen.
0: Right.
1: Nobody's ever going to be concerned about this state. Just give them the same name for the capital.
0: I always find it weird that there's an Idaho and an Iowa. Like, I mean, you got that close to each other, Idaho and Iowa? Doesn't make any sense. We should name it something completely different. But yeah, I mean, that's a perfect example. We're never going to... That shows you the level of creativity they had in Oklahoma, that they just said, you know what? We're in Oklahoma. Let's just name it Oklahoma City and call it.
1: And all these years later, they're probably not that much brighter from there.
0: Probably not.
1: Get in price for Game 6 at the Garden. There's one listing under $5,000. It's $49.44.
0: It's a bargain. Come on. What? Look, if you put a couple of bucks away every day that the Knicks have not been in the finals, you'd still probably be a couple of bucks short. But still, you'd be a whole lot closer. This is the chance, people. This is the time. And Knicks fans generally are a little, in history, they've been, maybe it's just the Knicks fans I know. Knicks fans and Jet fans have experienced basically the same kind of existence. Jet fans a little bit more recently than the Knicks up until this recent stretch, you know, even though it's 15 years. Before the 15 years, they, you know, playing in AFC championship games and stuff like that. But Jet fans are generally much more negative in my experience, and Knicks fans have been much more optimistic in my experience. This is not the Knicks fan pie in the sky thinking, you know, Stephon Marbury is going to lead us to an NBA, you know, like...
1: Frank Ntilikina is going to be great.
0: Right. You know, the Carmelo Anthony trade is what's going to get us back to the NBA final. You know, like, that's not this. This is real, man. This is, you have hard evidence of the way the team is playing this year to think that this could finally be the year for the New York Knicks. 888-808-1019, the telephone number, 888-808-1019. Coming up, more of your phone calls on the Knicks as they get ready for the NBA finals. Their first trip to the finals since 1999. What were you doing in 1999? The last time the Knicks made the NBA finals. It's been a while, but it is here now, and we just have to wait an extra week to have it actually happen. So the Knicks wait the winner of the Thunder and the Spurs. 888-808-1019. It is Gordon Damer, your overnight oasis, right here on The Fan.
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0: whatever. And look, what the Knicks have done during this playoff run is historic, right? The blowout wins, the 11 wins in a row, the point differential. Also, it seems as if the Knicks have broken the Cavaliers' brains. You heard the clips there before from James Harden saying that he thought he did a nice job defensively. It's not on him. Don't blame him. What did he shoot, 2 of 8 from in game 4? Usually he saves his worst for games 5, 6, and 7. That wasn't the case this time around. He was terrible right from the start. So we heard from James Harden. Kenny Atkinson was asked after the game, do you have the question in this one too, Fleegs, or is it just the long answer? So he was asked about losing this series, and he said that losing game 6s in the previous rounds is what really hurt the Cavaliers.
1: I'll tell you what didn't help was losing those 2 game 6s. You know, haven't been in this, kind of a long time and seen this before. I think you have to take advantage of those opportunities. And the way the scheduling's set up in the league, and, you know, that's a whole nother topic I could go off on, you know. You know, you get on a hectic schedule. And that's not to say, oh, we win those games, you know, we beat the Knicks. I'm not saying that. But I think it gives us a better chance. But I think the density of the frequency of the games, with it, never had 2 days rest, you know, the whole deal. You know, played a part in it. Definitely, I'm not going to say that's the reason we lost, but we would have had a better chance.
0: I don't need to hear any more. You lost the series in game 1. You lost the series because you allowed James Harden to get completely torched repeatedly by Jalen Brunson during that 44-11 run, and you didn't call timeout. Because after that loss and the way that the Cavs lost that game, it certainly felt like they kind of let go of the rope from that point forward. The Knicks are playing fantastically. If the Cavs had been able to hold on and win that game, at worst case scenario, you go home with the series tied. What are you talking? The density of the games and losing game 6s is still the problem for when you were getting your heads handed to you last night? Losing by, 37? I kind of like, I felt bad for Kenny Atkinson, the way he got fired by the Nets. It's almost like it's like when George was trying to get fired by the Yankees and was running around his naked bodysuit, man. It's like he's actively trying to get fired. Every time he talks, it makes it worse. 2 of the 3 games we won analytically. I like to hold on to my timeouts. What are you talking about? Stop talking. If there's ever been somebody who should take a vow of silence, Kenny Atkinson might help him out a little bit. 888-808-1019. Let's go back to the phones. Travis is in the Bronx. Travis, what's going on, my man?
2: Gordon, good morning. How are you?
0: I'm good. What's going on?
2: Watching the Knicks last night, I'm a long-suffering, as I'm sure we are, Knicks fan. And, you know, you almost have PTSD. You don't expect what's happening to happen, and you expect the other shoe to drop, right? Like, you're watching these guys make shot after shot, and you're like, I'm not used to seeing this. You know, like, there's a clutch gene in this team, and I think sometimes we lose sight of the fact that Brunson, Hart, and Bridges won 2 national championships together. So there's continuity, and there's, like, a winning DNA there. Karl Anthony Towns with Kentucky and Calipari, like, these guys have won. It's college, it's not the same thing, but there is an expectation. And if you just watch the way that they're winning these games, they're not celebrating, they're not getting too high. Like, they expect to win the championship, which is so different than any Knicks team that I've seen in the last 40 years, you know, because I was telling Fleegs earlier, in 99, the Knicks, it was a great story, but no one expected them to be there.
0: Right.
2: In 94 was really painful because that was a legit shot. But, you know, the Knicks really weren't the team that had continuity 95, 96. It was still about Jordan and getting past him when he came back. This Knicks team looks like it could be at the precipice of building something sustainable with these guys. And I don't think anyone was expecting that in the beginning of the year. I think that we had a goal of winning a championship, but by the middle of the season, we were, you know, we wanted to trade Karl-Anthony Towns for Giannis. This is something that I think Leon Rose envisioned. Like, Landry Shamet playing ridiculous, you know, but this is who he was in college. You know, and Leon Rose really does have a unique vision and a collection. What he's done with this team is a masterclass, and it's just it's a pleasure to watch.
0: Yeah, well, look, Travis, absolutely. All the credit goes to the players and to Leon Rose, and we kind of ran through it a little bit earlier in the show about the moves that have built this team up to be on the cusp of maybe a title for the first time in more than 50 years. You know, there was no move of the moves that he made that you would say, oh, boy, that's a slam dunk kind of move. Like, there were questions about each of them. Going back to the OG trade and certainly the Karl-Anthony Towns trade and making the deal for Mikal Bridges and the five firsts, all the moves along the way, they were not slam dunk moves, but they have turned out to be slam dunk moves. I mean, I don't think there's a single one of them that you would go back and change at this point. They've all been wins for Leon Rose, and maybe the most, maybe not the most controversial one, but maybe the one that had the most hanging on it was the decision to fire Tibbs and to bring in a different coach and to not have a clear-cut guy. You know, like when the Yankees back in the day got rid of Buck Showalter, they knew they wanted to hire Joe Torre. And that came about very quickly. With the Knicks, they got rid of Tibbs right away. And then it was like a week and a half that they were trying to find whoever the next coach was going to be. It looked like it was going to be Jason Kidd for a little while. Could he leave with Dallas and everything else? And then eventually it was Mike Brown. And even the Knicks fans, who were not necessarily Tibbs fans, I don't think that most of them were Mike Brown fans. I don't remember a whole bunch of calls, oh, no, Mike Brown's the perfect guy. But he has turned out to be the perfect guy, and he's got them playing at the highest level at the most important time of the season. So it's been it's been amazing to watch, and this run has been, it's been surreal. You know, not just for the Knicks to be in the NBA Finals, but how they have gotten here. Just dominate from start to finish. And every guy, it seems like during this run, has had a role to play and has chipped in, be it OG at times, be it Mikal Bridges at times, be it Karl-Anthony Towns or Jalen Brunson or Josh Hart or Landry Shamet. I mean, a bunch of guys have chipped in along the way, and they just keep rolling along. And, you know, for the Knicks to be this dominant, it has to make you believe that this is finally the year. I mean, if you don't believe now, what would you have to see? Like, are you not going to believe until they're raising the trophy up at the end of the NBA Finals? Because the NBA Finals are going to get underway in, what, like 8 days, and the Knicks are going to be there, and they're going to enter the NBA Finals on an 11-game winning streak, with the point differential being like 5,000 or whatever it is now, playing their best basketball that you've probably ever seen them play if you're not 65 years old or older. So, I mean, it's been an incredible run. And there was a time where getting to the finals was the goal, right? Coming into the season when they made the change at coach, you have to get to the finals. It has to be this year for Mike Brown to be a success. But based on how the Knicks have played, they've raised the bar. You know, there was a way where if the Knicks got to the finals and lost, you could have felt like, you know what, the Knicks, they very rarely get here. To get here this year, it's a success. Based on how they've played, it will be a tremendous disappointment if the Knicks don't win a championship now. Based on how they have just dominated from start to finish these series, even the Hawks series, yeah, they were down 2-1 at one point. How'd they respond at that point? By absolutely crushing them. And the next series against Philly, absolutely crushed them. To have an 11-game winning streak in the playoffs and only one of those games was decided by single digits. I mean, it's an incredible run that the Knicks are on right now. And it's reasonable to think that, no, just reaching the finals is not the goal. You got to get four more wins. Let's go out to limo driver Ed. He's next up on the Fan.
3: No, that's what I was about to say, because the expectation, that's all they kept saying about Brown. But you got to give Brown one thing is he uses the whole bench. The mm-hmm. Knicks have a much better bench than they had last year. These guys are not tired. And everybody talk about having days off. Man, do you know on days off in the NBA what that means? You know, when they be trying to, you know, do, you know, when guys take off from games and things like that. Hey, man, listen, I got to give it to Brown. And my expectations was in the championship. You know, I figured we'd see what happens. But this team is passing, running, everything, and going to the hole and hitting those three. But, you know, McBride, all these guys, man, Deuce, oh, this is crazy, man. These guys are doing an excellent job. But, you know, now everybody's got to say, now you got to finish it. So we'll see what happens. But after a lot of years, brother, we have made it back. That's one of the major things. We made it back.
0: What were you doing in 99, Ed?
3: Well, I worked for Comcast Xfinity. I was a lineman. I might have been fighting a storm in 1989. Who knows? You know, it might have been a bad storm, man. We out 24/7, you know, just working, getting everything back up, and getting the cable and everything back on. That's the only thing I can think of. But where was I at in 1969 with my Jets? And I'm still waiting.
0: Yeah.
3: So,
0: well,
3: that's it, brother. Go Knicks.
0: All right, there you go, Ed. Yeah, well, look, with the Knicks, at least you got something now. The Jets might be a little while. You might have to wait a little while longer. The wait is not over in that respect just yet. But the Knicks, I mean, look, it still feels kind of weird to say the Knicks are going to the NBA. The NBA finals. When the NBA finals open up on June 3rd, you know, you see all the graphics and you see all the highlights. The Knicks will be featured. The Larry O'Brien Trophy will be on the Garden floor for Game 3, whenever that game is. That's where the Knicks are at now. And they're going to be, it's not going to be a problem to rest. They're going to get to rest up here for the next week and wait to find out who comes out of the West. But with the way the Knicks are playing right now, man, the dream feels very, very real. 888-808-1019, the telephone number. Coming up, more of your phone calls on the Knicks. We'll kind of recap the morning, get you ready for the warm-up show at the 5 o'clock hour. Lots to do as we take you up until 5. It is Gordon Damer right here on The Fan.
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0: Gordon Damer with you here on The Fan, 888-808-1019, the telephone number in case you're just waking up. Well, look, if you went to bed at halftime last night, good call. You got the extra sleep and you didn't really miss much because the Cavaliers, they were already in sleep mode. Why not you too? But yes, the Knicks, they handle business 130 to 93. 130 to 93, they finish off the Cavaliers who really didn't put up much of a fight last night. So they break out the brooms once again, and the Knicks, for the first time since 1999, are headed back to the NBA Finals. Now, the bad news for Knicks fans, you got to wait until June 3rd to find out who, well, not to find out who you're going to play, but to play game one. You still have to find out who you're going to play. Tonight, it's game five between the Spurs and the Thunder, with that series tied 2-2. And look, last night, as I was sitting there watching the second half and the Knicks were just absolutely rolling and just running away with it, you kind of think about how long it's been, right? 1999. Maybe some fans aren't old enough to remember 99. To me, the real challenge to the Knicks playoff or championship drought was 94. That was their chance. And a 3-2 lead, we're not able to close things out against the Rockets in Houston. Obviously, by now, you know all the details, John Starks and everything else. But you think about from 99, 2000, I guess it was like 2001 was when the real malaise started to overtake the Knicks organization. And they just went into a tailspin that lasted for basically two decades. You know, they got knocked down and it took them two decades to get back up. And you think it's some of the players that you were forced to watch for your favorite team, trying to think about a day where your team would be back, not just in the playoffs, but on a playoff run, back in the NBA Finals like the Knicks are. And there's a lot of names, man. It was a long time. You know, the Howard Isleys of the world, Shandon Anderson, Scott Layden is the GM. Antonio McDyess, the Antonio McDyess trade, or Stephon Marbury, or Michael Doliak, Mike Sweetney, all the names. Ronaldo Balkman and Marty Collins, and trying to convince yourself, you know what? Maybe it won't be that bad. Maybe the Knicks are not that far away. And they have been far away. But now they've finally come out of the wilderness thanks to Leon Rose, who has built this team up and has built it piece by piece and has not had the luxury of tanking seasons and throwing seasons away, has built it up by smart, shrewd trades and a brilliant free agent signing. And, of course, Jalen Brunson, who, again, last night with a Knicks clincher where he did not have to see the floor in the fourth quarter because that's how large the Knicks lead was. So the Knicks roll into the NBA Finals and now have to wait to find out who they will play between the Spurs and the Thunder. And for Knicks fans, it's a time to celebrate. You've got plenty of time to think about the finals when we ever find out who it is that the Knicks are going to be playing. But I would say prepare yourself, and I think that Knicks fans already know this, that the national media is not going to give you much of a chance. The talking heads in the NBA will tell you, well, you know, it's nice that the Knicks did what they did. But, you know, they played the Cavaliers. They played a banged-up Sixers team. They beat the Hawks. What do they really do? They haven't done anything. Of course, a lot of those same people were telling you that the Sixers were going to give the Knicks a hard time, or the Hawks were a different club now, and the Cavaliers, they were going to cause problems, which they didn't. But be prepared that everybody's going to be telling you if it's the Thunder that, certainly if it's the Thunder, oh my God, if it's the Thunder that comes out of the West, well, they're the defending champ. How could you ever beat them? How could you ever be able to get a game against the great Thunder? They're so deep and they got SGA and they're just incredible. That's what they'll tell you. And if it's the Spurs, well, it'll be the same story. It'll just be different details, right? Victor Wembanyama, he's the face of the league. He's taken over. It's already his time. But with the way the Knicks are playing, the dream of an NBA title has never been more real for a lot of fans who weren't around for the championship years or weren't around for 94. The Knicks have not just beaten teams, they have mauled them. And to have won 11 straight games in the fashion in which they have, and to be playing at their best, at their highest level, at the most important time, the Knicks absolutely are a title contender this year against the Thunder, against the Spurs, against anybody who comes out of the West. And now it's just a question of when we get this thing started on June 3rd, who it is. And Knicks fans generally have been optimistic. I have had conversations with many a Knicks fan who thought this guy was going to be a superstar or that guy's going to be a superstar. This is the team you've been waiting for, who is playing their best basketball at the most perfect time. And credit goes to Leon Rose. Credit goes to the players. And credit goes to Mike Brown, you know? To think that he has this team playing as deep as they are right now and playing as well as they are, that is a credit to him and a credit to this group. And now it's just about four more wins. And coming into the season, we all said, Knicks got to get to the finals this year. Got to get to the finals. Now, it's great that they accomplished that. They had to do that. Otherwise, the season would have been a failure. But based on how the Knicks are playing in this moment, anything short of a title will feel like a letdown. That's how, unfortunately, they have brought it upon themselves because they have played so amazingly. And they're playing at such a high level. This is the time. This is the team, and the Knicks got to get it done. But congratulations to them, and Knicks fans, absolutely enjoy this. You got a week to sit back and relax. It's not going to be easy to do. Waiting for another week to see the Knicks play again. But this is a team that you can feel, you know, unlike 99. 99 was great, but and it came out of nowhere. But it wasn't, they weren't a real contender that year. It was an amazing run, but you knew that that run was almost certainly going to come up short. This time around, it doesn't feel that way. This time around, it feels like this Knicks team, it's finally their year. It's finally their chance. And whoever comes out of the West, the Knicks can match up very well against. 888-808-1019, the telephone number, 888-808-1019. Let's go out to Bobby is in Rockland. Bobby, next up on the Fan.
1: How you doing? Good morning.
0: Hey, Bobby.
1: Hey, I got a couple questions. What do you think if they win the finals this year, the Knicks? Is it bigger than the Rangers winning in 94?
0: Yes.
1: You think so?
0: Yeah.
1: And another point, not to change sports, about the Mets. Do you think the Mets could turn this around with their young team? I'd like to hear your take on it.
0: This year?
1: Yeah.
0: Nope. sorry to break it to you, but no, I don't think that you mean like turn it around and be a playoff team this year?
1: Be a contender almost, but yeah, if not make the playoffs, come close.
0: I don't see that right now, Bobby. They had a little bit of a run to kind of get out of where they were at, and I felt like they have to kind of get back to 500 before I take them seriously. And just when it seemed like they were getting in within spitting distance of 500, they've now dropped, what, 6 of 7 against the Marlins and the Nationals. So if you ask me, can the Mets battle back? I would say nope, not this year. Now, they have come back from, 2 years ago. They were off to a very similar start and recovered and got rolling and made the playoffs and went on a run. So is it possible? Technically. See, the beauty of baseball is you got to play them, right? You got so many games. You play basically every single day, so you got to play the game. So is it possible the Mets get healthy and get right and figure out a way to get back into contention? You know, with so many playoff spots, you can't really rule them out, but am I expecting the Mets to get on a run? No. And I go back and I look at the team from 2 years ago. I don't know, man. It looks like a better team to me than this year's team. And now with the issues having with Nolan McClain the last couple of starts, like with the Mets, with bad teams, it's always something. It's always something, right? Devin Williams the other day, Nolan McClain. It's always something popping up, and that's the way the Mets have been all season. But to answer your question, can the Mets come back this year? Nope. Mason is in Plainview. Mason, next up on the Fan.
2: Hey, Gordon, thank you for taking my call. This is the first time in a long time since we've been, 1993-94, I was a sophomore in college. Those 90s with the Chicago Bulls team, they held us down for a while. 99, we had the Marcus Camby, Allen Houston, Latrell Sprewell, another solid team. This is our time to make that run. I am excited. I'm 51 years old right now. This is the peak where I've seen the Knicks fans to be at, and I'm excited to see what the future holds. We got a week down right now, but I think we got to just stay solid, and we'll pull this off. OKC or San Antonio, I think we're going to have a tough matchup with both of them, but I think we just have the momentum right now that we've never seen in 50-plus years in New York, and I'm excited to see where it goes. Thank you. I'll hang up.
0: All right, Mason. Look, you know, if you don't believe that it's possible this year, I would just simply ask, what do you need to see? I realize that the East is not as good as the West, and the toughest challenge for the Knicks is still to come against whichever team it is they face. But what more do you need to see to think that the Knicks have a chance to win a championship this year? They're blowing teams out by 35 points, and you're sitting the entire second half twiddling your thumbs because the game is over at halftime. Like, they've won 11 in a row, and all but one of them have been in by double digits, including one that went overtime in game one. So I understand people will tell you the Knicks don't have a chance, you know, non-Knick fans or Knick haters, so to speak. Based on what? What are you basing this on? This is not going to be the type of thing where the Knicks go up against either team and just get destroyed. I'm sorry. They're too good a team. They're too deep. They can beat you in a variety of ways. And we still don't know what team it's going to be, but those teams have to play at least two more games. Who knows? Like, there's already been a bunch of guys got injured in that series. Who's to know what actual team you will be facing off against by the time you get to the NBA Finals in a week from Wednesday? Mario's in Long Beach. Mario, you're next up on the Fan.
3: Hey, what's going on?
0: Hey, Mario.
3: How are you?
0: I'm good, man. What's up?
3: Yeah, really psyched. I echo basically all of your sentiments, what you're saying. And you know what? The way they're playing right now, and this is crazy, and most of the pundits you were talking about, the pundits saying that, oh, it's going to be up. They're changing now. I hear all of them saying different things now. They're all changing.
0: No, I don't want them. I don't want them now. I don't want Mario. You see them. You tell them. Don't jump on the bandwagon. We don't want you now. Go against the Knicks. Tell us we don't have a chance. We like it when you tell us we don't have a chance.
3: Exactly. Exactly. I mean, they're really changing now. In fact, it's to the point right now. If when they get into these finals, if anybody blows anybody out, it's going to be them blowing out the team they're playing. I don't see them getting blown out. They played so many. Listen, you can play 2, 3, 4 games really great in a row. They've done it 11 times.
0: Yeah.
3: That means they could keep on doing it. There's a more chance to me that they keep on doing it than they don't. Really, that's the way I feel. You know,
0: yeah,
3: I mean,
0: I hear you.
3: I mean, it's crazy. And one of the things that I really like to focus on is like Brunson, you know, like when they're saying, oh, you can't win with a small guy being your number one. No, not true. Not true. And we'll prove it. You know, we're going to prove it this year. You know, I mean, he's got a record in the playoffs, right? And it's an NBA record, 4 consecutive games of 40 points or more and 5-plus assists.
0: Yeah, you when know people how say that, people? Though, what do they say about Isaiah? Did I miss when Isaiah grew a few inches? Like,
3: yeah, exactly. No,
0: you know what I mean?
3: Like, Isaiah.
0: Like Isaiah, they were back-to-back champions. You know what I mean? Like,
3: wait a minute. Maybe it's Steph Curry 6'2".
0: Right. Well, he's you know, like a freak kind of, you know, like I don't really look at as Brunson as like a freak kind of shooter or something like that. He's great at angles and all that type of stuff, and he's a great closer. But I always hear that, like, oh, well, you can't win with a short guy. I don't know. I remember when the Pistons won and they had this guy Isaiah Thomas and he wasn't that tall. I don't know. It feels like I don't know. Almost like they're just saying that because, and I get it, for years, the Knicks were the punching bag, and when they were down, it was an easy shot, right? Everything, just go against the Knicks, and you would be doing quite well. But you have to recognize when things change, and that Knick organization up until 5, 6 years ago, that's not the same organization that you have now. And the idea... No one has had a better read on the situation than Leon Rose. Like, maybe he didn't think of it at this level, but this is kind of what I think he thought the level of the team was, right? Like, he fired Tibbs, and when you do that, it's because you think that the coach is kind of holding back the team from reaching its ceiling. I don't know that he thought that this was the ceiling, but this is the ceiling. I mean, this is how they're playing now. So you have to give credit to Leon Rose for recognizing that in real time, and it was a slightly controversial decision. And trust me, if it didn't pan out, he would be getting crushed right now. You know, if the Knicks got knocked out in the second round and didn't reach the NBA Finals, everybody would be pointing the finger at Leon Rose. What did you do? What did you do? He's read the situation perfectly, and man, he has. I realize the start might have been a little rocky, but since getting Brunson and the OG trade and the Josh Hart trade, I mean, he's on a heater. He's the opposite of David Stearns. Maybe they need Stearns to sit down with Leon Rose, and maybe they can kind of hash things out and maybe help each other. Can't hurt. Can't hurt. Let's go out to John. John is next up on the Fam. John, what's going on, my man?
4: Well, I got to tell you, I'm about 30 minutes outside of Newark. I'm about to jump on a plane to OKC. I got tickets for Game 5, and then in the fourth quarter, grabbed game tickets to Game 7 in San Antonio. It's a seven-hour drive. I'm doing reconnaissance. I was at Game 1. I was standing up there in the high seats. They cost me about $650 when they turned it around and they came back. And I'm excited to be here and excited for this. I'm an old man and I've waited a long time for this. But I'll tell you what, I'm not paying $4,000 to sit in the Garden. And they do a fine job. I have a 70-inch screen at home. I sit back and I watch it with my dogs and my lady friend, and just fine. I $4,000. Come on.
0: Yeah. Well, look, it's a seller. Now, will you go out to OKC for like games? If it's OKC, would you go out there for 1 and 2 for the Knicks or no?
4: Well, we'll see what they're charging down there. You know, listen, I love the sport. I like the competition. They're in a battle down there, and I want to see them depleted, coming in bruised and tired. And we're going to be ready for them. I'm just excited.
0: Yeah, I hear you, John. I mean, it does feel like the Knicks are in a perfect spot here. Now, look, in the previous round against the Cavaliers, the biggest obstacle they faced was the layoff, and they're going to have a similar layoff this time around with the games not starting in the finals until a week from tomorrow. But the fact that the Knicks have been through it already once, I think that part of the slow start against the Cavaliers was the reticence of OG to kind of really go all out early on. It still seemed like he was a little fearful of testing the hamstring too strongly. But as the series went along, he kind of, and certainly as that second half went along in Game 1, the Knicks overcame the slow start and the flatness or the tiredness, or not tiredness, but rustiness of the layoff. So maybe they'll have a better way of handling it this time around. And I would think that Game 1 of the finals would be a good way to kind of get you ready to roll. This is what you've been waiting for. And coming up, we'll hear a little bit from the Knicks and the final call last night from Mike Breen as the Knicks headed back to the finals for the first time since 1999 after finishing off the Cavaliers last night in impressive fashion once again with another sweep. Knick fans, this is the time you have been dreaming of. The NBA Finals will feature the New York Knicks. 888-808-1019, the telephone number, 888-808-1019. Coming up, more of your phone calls. We take you up until 5 o'clock in the warm-up show that comes your way right here on The Fan.
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0: Department? No. We really haven't touched on the Mets much at all. And if only the Mets would have off until June 3rd like the Knicks will. The Knicks on their way to the NBA Finals after just absolutely dismantling the Cavaliers one final time, 130 to 93. So the Knicks now 11 straight wins, all but one coming by double digits. And they are back in the finals for the first time in 27 years and will now await the winner of the Western Conference Finals between the Thunder and Spurs. Tonight it's Game 5 in Oklahoma City with that series tied 2-2. You know, I was sitting here like, and I wonder, do you think the Cavaliers, as a way to break the monotony of the embarrassing exit that they've had from the playoffs, are holding a contest to see who can say the most ridiculous thing in the course of the series? Like, Kenny Atkinson started very strong in Game 1 when he said that he doesn't really like to use his, he likes to hold on to his timeouts. He doesn't want to use them too much. So he held on to them throughout the course of the fourth quarter, and we saw how that turned out. And then you had Kenny Atkinson again, another very strong performance, talking about how analytically the Cavaliers had won two of the first three games. And then last night after the game, James Harden came through big, talked about how he felt like the Cavs were still the better team despite losing all four games by a combined, I think it was like 1,000 points. But he still felt like the Cavaliers were the better team, and also that he did a nice job on defense, solid job on defense, according to him. Interesting. An interesting perspective to have. But, you know, I was thinking, like, for Donovan Mitchell, this has to be extra painful because for a while there, it looked like he was going to be the guy to come to New York. You know, the New York kid coming back to the Knicks and guiding them to the pinnacle again. And that did not work out. And for him not to even get to New York, but to watch what the Knicks have done since pivoting on that potential trade and him ending up in Cleveland, and now for two of the years that he's been there, to get ousted from the playoffs by the Knicks, and to, I'm sure he sees what's going on in New York with the Knicks and Knick fans and the celebration and the dominance that the Knicks have shown here during this playoff run. It's got to be a real tough one to take for Donovan Mitchell. And you saw him, if you stuck around for the second half last night, screaming and yelling, and you do have to wonder what the Cavaliers are going to end up doing this offseason now with this. Poof. This is a rough way to go out. Get swept, lose the final game by 37 points at home. It seemed like ever since Game 1, it just felt like a group that just kind of let go of the rope. But for the Knicks and Knicks fans, for so many years, it felt like you were always on the other side of things, and there was always the team that was the best team beating you, and now the Knicks, at least in the Eastern Conference, are that team. And to be playing at this high a level at this important of a time, now you got to wait another 8 days to get to see the Knicks in the NBA Finals. But a sentence that not that long ago would have seemed preposterous, the Knicks in the NBA Finals. This is the dream for so many Knicks fans. And when you watch your team, look, there's other teams that, you know, maybe get to championships more regularly than the Knicks have had, certainly, right? There's not been that many championship runs for the Knicks since 1973. They've been to the finals twice before this time. But when you've watched your team go through the doldrums like the Knicks did for two decades, it's extra special. Because when you go through that, it makes even the most optimistic fan question whether or not it will ever happen. And look, there's plenty of fan bases that it doesn't ever happen. And Knicks fans probably felt that way for a good long period of time. You know, we gave you some of the names earlier of guys you were being forced to watch year in and year out, and it just felt like one thing after another where, even when the Knicks got something right, they got it in the wrong way. Like the Carmelo Anthony trade, rather than waiting for him to be a free agent, they trade for him. They have no other depth pieces as a result. And The team never really gets past much of the first round of the playoffs with him on the team. They had one really good year where they won the 54 games. So even when they get, you know, they bring in the big player, it still doesn't go right. And that's the way it was for basically 20 years until Leon Rose came along. And what Leon Rose has been able to build with this Knicks team, I do wonder, and he doesn't do interviews, so we'll have to wonder, whether he thought that it could be this good. Because, you know, for all our conversations, right, like during the season and the regular season when the Knicks were struggling at times and people were starting to focus about Giannis this and Giannis that, you know, that wasn't just us talking about Giannis. The reason why that conversation came up was because in the offseason, prior to this season right now, the Knicks opened up conversations with the Bucks about the possibility of adding Giannis. So that wasn't just people on sports talk radio or fans or media throwing that out there. The Knicks kind of threw that out there. Maybe they didn't want it to be known, but they did go and offer the Bucks a trade to bring in Giannis, and it just you just realize that, you know, maybe the best deals are the ones you don't make. And the fact that the Knicks, without Giannis, without the additional superstar, are playing at this high a level. And it feels like that for the first time in a very long time. Maybe if you're not old enough to remember the championship teams, maybe the first time in your life where you can realistically look at the Knicks and think that this is a championship-level team. Not just by the fact that they've won these games, how they've won them, how they've played. You know, it's one thing to blow out a team once or twice. They've done it 11 times now. They are playing their best, and it would be one thing if we saw this level of basketball at some other time. You are hoping that, yeah, maybe the Knicks just, with very high expectations, maybe got bored during the long, monotonous regular season where, you know, you got to get through the regular season, but you realize that that's not how you're getting judged. Not after the way that they exited the playoffs last year in the Eastern Conference Finals and changed the coach. You knew that this year, more so than any year before, the Knicks were going to be judged by how far they got in the postseason. And they had to get to the NBA Finals this year. And now that they've done that, it's an amazing accomplishment. And for it to happen for the first time, and it feels like forever. But the job is clearly not done. And, you know, there was a way where getting to the finals and losing might have been able to be seen as a successful season at a time. You know, if the Knicks had struggled to get past the Sixers or struggled to get past the Cavaliers and won hard-fought series and then lost in the finals to one of the two teams and lost in five or six, maybe you think to yourself, okay, we made another step. We made more progress from the year before. We accomplished our original goal of getting to the finals. And we lost. We got to go now and make a couple of tweaks here and there, but we're just about at that level. You could have seen that as a successful year, getting to the finals and losing. Based on how the Knicks have played now, that is out the window. Because when will the Knicks ever play better than they played during these playoffs? When will they ever be playing at a higher level than they're playing at right now? They're sweeping series, 11 straight wins, just mauling teams. And people will bring up, well, you know, the East is just not very good. That's not what you were saying when the series were getting underway. I didn't hear a lot of, well, the Knicks are just going to, you know, I heard this from Knicks fans because they're watching the Knicks and they have a vested interest in the Knicks doing well. But for most of the people who are now saying, well, you know, the East is just not very good, I heard about how the Cavaliers could cause some problems for the Knicks or the Sixers because they had they were going to cause issues. The young guards, the quick guards, you know, the Knicks are built to handle the wings. They're not built to handle the guard. All the nonsense that you heard, and they stomped their way through that series. And even the Hawks series, you heard about, wow, this Hawks team, since January, they've been playing like a different team. They've made it over on the fly, and they're playing their best basketball. They could cause problems for the Knicks. They did win a couple of games against the Knicks, so I guess that is causing some problems. But from those two losses, the Knicks flipped the switch, and they have not turned it off since. So for Knick fans who are hoping that this is finally the year, it feels real. And now you just have to wait until January. It feels like January. You'll have to wait until June 3rd to finally see the Knicks back in action. But just last night, you know, you're looking at the guys that are making it happen. Be it, you know, obviously Jalen Brunson, who for the third straight closeout does not have to play in the fourth quarter because the Knicks had such a large lead and they could empty the bench and everybody got to rest up. But Karl Anthony Towns, how many calls and how many conversations did we have about the struggles of Karl Anthony Towns during the course of the regular season? And the talk of, oh, he's too soft and he's this, he doesn't know his role, he can't fit in, the stupid fouls, the dumb this, the dumb that. 19 points, 14 rebounds last night. Mikal Bridges disappeared at times during the regular season. This is what we're paying all this money for? This is what we gave up 5 first-round picks for? Not a lot of complaints about the 5 first-round picks anytime lately. Finished with 15 points and didn't even really shoot the ball all that well and still finished with 15 points in 30 minutes. Or Josh Hart or OG Anunoby. Landry Shamet, the bench, which the Knicks relied on to a certain degree last night as well. Deuce McBride finished with 11 points. Alvarado was involved. And because of the score, there were just so many. This is, I think, what Leon Rose envisioned last year when they decided to make the change at head coach. Not just getting to the NBA Finals, but a deeper team, a team that is playing their best basketball at the right time, a fresher team, a team that is ready to roll, and that is exactly what they've done through the Eastern Conference playoffs. 888-808-1019, the telephone number, 888-808-1019. Let's go back to the phones. Go out to Big John is in his truck. Big John, what's going on, my man?
1: Gordon, I really enjoy when you're on the air, and this is kind of unbelievable.

0: up. We'll get more of your phone calls involved for Knicks fans waking up with their team back in the NBA Finals for the first time in 27 years. Does it get any better than this? Well, it does. And that comes with four more wins. 888-808-1019. It is Gordon Damer, your overnight oasis right here on The Fan.
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2: 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The

0: It's the warm-up show that comes your way then. Guys will be sure focused on the big Knick win last night. 130. What did I say it was? 130-93. Does it really matter? The Knicks had far more points than the Cavaliers did. And they finish off the series. And look, the NBA should be celebrating the Knicks. They should be bowing down and thanking the Knicks for saving the NBA. Could you imagine an NBA Finals of Oklahoma City versus Cleveland? Oof, that would be rough. The Spurs versus the Cavaliers? Ugh, who could watch that? They'd have to put that on Tubi. They'd have to knock it off the, Amazon? They'd have to put it on Tubi or one of the smaller level streaming services. Nobody wants that. So the Knicks are saving the NBA, and the NBA should repay the favor. Make sure that, just make sure that the Knicks get a good whistle, because in terms of content in this day and age, the Knicks are the story of the NBA playoffs. Not just the performance of the team, which is, really kind of unlike anything we've ever seen before, just mauling teams. Not even the series. There's no pit. Like, the pivot point is, hey, there was one chance that the other team had to win. They didn't, and the Knicks then won running away. In the previous series, it was game two against the Sixers. Sixers had a chance in game two to win, weren't able to. From that point over, game over for the 76ers. In the Cavaliers series, in the Eastern Conference Finals, it was game one. Weren't able to hold that lead. Knicks come back, force overtime, go on a run, win game one, series over. And Knicks fans have been kind of the story of the NBA playoffs and their reaction to Knicks wins and the fact that they are now as close as four wins away from an NBA championship. And we talked earlier about what it is going to look like at the Garden if the Knicks are able to seal the deal. Can you imagine what it will be like? Already, the get-in price for Game 3, we looked at it earlier, it's just about $4,000 for Game 3. If you've got $4,000 sitting in your pocket and you want to go by yourself, there's your chance. I would say move sooner rather than later. Because could you imagine what would happen if tonight, say, Game 5 of the Western Finals. And this is the fan focus. Did I say that? It's presented by Chef IQ. Watch the game, not the grill. 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Say tonight in the series, the Thunder suffer a significant injury. Could you imagine what the prices are going to go up even more? So I would say if you do have an extra 4,000, an extra 4K sitting around in your pocket, and you want to go see a Knick game, I would get moving on that sooner rather than later, because the Knick fans, they can taste it at this point. And why not? Why not? I mean, what more would you have to do to convince you that the Knicks have got a shot? And Knick fans, what they've been able to do, they did something last night in that game in Cleveland that I only know about it from the reporting. The Knick chants of "Let's go Knicks" got so loud that the PA system in Cleveland tried to drown out the Knick fans because there were so many fans in Cleveland at the game. Despite all that the Cavaliers organization tried to do to keep the Knicks out of the building and don't sell your tickets, you'll never be able to buy another ticket here again if you sell your season tickets to a Knick fan. They got into the building. They find their way in. And they were so loud that the PA system in Cleveland tried to drown them out. And it got more and more difficult as the game went along because the Cavalier fans left. They're probably kicking themselves for not selling their tickets to game four. I mean, they were threatened, so they really didn't have a choice. But imagine being a Cavalier fan, going and watching that, and hearing from Kenny Atkinson about how analytically we're doing a lot better than you think. And then watching your team basically for 48 minutes let go of the rope. That's got to be a hard watch. But Knick fans don't care. And I'm sure that they are, if you don't have $4,000, I'd have to think Oklahoma City or San Antonio is going to be a slightly cheaper ticket when you get to the NBA Finals. But imagine what this will be like if the Knicks are able to seal the deal. And, you know, I saw some stuff about the Knicks should enjoy it now. What was the tweet I saw earlier? Because it's going to be a whole different level when you get to the NBA Finals against either of the teams that you have to play. You have to play good teams, right? Like, nobody was telling us how bad the Cavaliers were before the Knicks played the Cavaliers and stomped them. You know, the Cavaliers were a playoff team this year. They you know, they weren't some run-of-the-mill team. They've been in the playoffs the last few years. They're not some team that got a fast pass to the playoffs. They earned their spot in the playoffs. The Sixers, they got to the playoffs. These are the teams that the Knicks have to face along the way. And it would be one thing if the Knicks were simply winning these series in six or seven or hard-fought games. They have the games have not been even a game. In the games have been like New Year's Eve. You're just watching the clock and counting down until the celebration begins. And last night was another example of it. The fact that Jalen Brunson does not even have to touch the floor in the fourth quarter of a closeout game because the Knicks are blowing them out, and you get to see all the bench guys for the Knicks, Tyler Kolek and all those guys, getting some run in the fourth quarter because the game is that much of a blowout. There's a reason why Knicks fans are optimistic now. And it's not just that they've gotten back to the NBA Finals for the first time in forever. It's because they realize, you know, if they had just gotten to the Finals and it didn't really seem like that there was much of a chance of how it's being presented, like they don't have really a chance against because the West is so much deeper. Well, then how would you explain last year? It was still the same kind of narrative, right? Like when the one that was the Pacers and the Thunder that were facing off against each other, the Thunder came in as heavy favorites. And how did that play out? It played out in a seven-game series. And who knows, if Tyrese Halliburton doesn't go down with that injury early on, maybe it turns out that the Pacers win a championship. Like, it's not that crazy to think when it was a seven. It would be one thing if the Thunder got there and just closed it out in five games or something like that, but that was not the case. It was a seven-game series a year ago. And certainly the Knicks have dominated at a level that the Pacers did not dominate at last year. Now, maybe the East is slightly easier this year. The Pacers aren't there. Knicks didn't have to go up against the top teams. They can only play the teams that they're supposed to play. Pistons didn't make it. Celtics didn't make it. What do you want the Knicks to do? But it's funny. I never heard any of the complaints about the Thunder last year when they didn't have to play a top three seed the entire playoffs. They won their championship, didn't have to play a top three seed. So, Knicks fans, you know what's coming. You realize it. You've been here before. You've seen it in this year's playoffs. You know, the amount of people who are trying to present to you that the Sixers were going to cause a problem, or the Cavaliers were going to cause a problem, or even the Hawks were going to cause a problem. They didn't. And the Knicks are now four wins away from an NBA title, something that for most Knicks fans' lives seemed preposterous. And even now, it kind of seems surreal. Like, did you watch the game last night? And did you get caught up watching it and realizing, like, this is real? The Knicks are this good. This is not a fluke at this point. You know, you do it two, three times, four times, five times. All right, maybe you have a really good series where you just dust the team. Like, if they just beat the Sixers in the previous series, and they did so in a four-game sweep, and then they came into this series, and it was back and forth. You'd say, all right, it was just it's a one-series thing. It was a one-matchup kind of thing. But it started against the Hawks. It continued against the Sixers. And then it's continued against the Cavaliers and closed out last night with another sweep. So this is not a fluke at this point. This Knicks team is not just good, they're playing their best at the most important time. And they are now four wins away. And doing it last night again. You know, a 20-0 run, you get into the third quarter, and you can tell the broadcasters are just trying to find things to talk about because it's such a blowout, and the Knicks are running away with it. So is the next round going to be a greater challenge? Yeah, I'm sure it probably will be. I mean, we'll have to wait to see what shape either the Thunder or the Spurs are in by the time the NBA Finals get underway. But this idea that the Knicks, the East is just like a minor league compared to the Western Conference, that wasn't the case last year. Last year in the NBA Finals, it came down to Game 7. And Knicks fans feel probably pretty good about where their team is at right now, considering the dominance that they have showed throughout these playoffs. And not just in small sample sizes. Again, 11 straight wins with only one of those games coming by single digits. So to think that the Knicks are now on the cusp of something that does not seem real. You know, 94, that one felt like the Knicks had a real chance. You know, 99, which will get brought up because it's the last time, but that was always kind of a magical run. You know, the Knicks were an 8 seed. They get past the Heat in the opening round on that Allen Houston shot. And then they go on a run to get to an NBA Finals, but Patrick getting hurt and all that type of stuff, going up against the Spurs. You know, only the most optimistic Knicks fan would present that one as the Knicks had a chance going in. I think most people realize, shorthanded, going up against the Spurs team with the Twin Towers of Robinson and Tim Duncan, that was going to be a very tall task, no pun intended. But you realize that that was not realistic. Maybe even more so than 94, this team feels different. And for them to get through the regular season the way they did with us all complaining about this thing or that thing, but realizing the only way we're really going to judge this is by how things go in the postseason. And for this postseason, it could not have gone any better. Even in a year where the Knicks had nothing but the highest of expectations, got to get to the NBA Finals this year. And for them not only to reach those expectations, but really, in the way that they've done it, exceed those expectations. Winning games by 51 points and 37 points and 20-something points, and this each guy playing brilliantly, and each guy being relied on at different times between Karl Anthony Towns or Brunson or Mikal Bridges, the way that he's played here. OG Anunoby coming back from the injury and playing the way that he has played throughout these playoffs. Josh Hart, Landry Shamet. Like, this is the, when you envisioned what the perfect scenario would be for this Knicks playoff run, I don't even think that you could have come up with something that looked as good as what this Knicks team has played, to be destroying teams to the level that they have. And look, the NBA Finals is another step. But based on how things have gone and how things have gone for Leon Rose since bringing in Jalen Brunson and building this team piece by piece, you know, I think the reason why he made the coaching change last year was because he saw that this team had a much higher ceiling than what they reached last year. And that is what you have seen so far this year. And I don't think it was just simply, you know, we came up with the idea, you got to reach the finals this year. If you didn't get to the finals last year and you fired your coach in the Eastern Conference Finals, you got to get to the finals this year. But it's pretty clear based on how the Knicks are playing and what their belief has to be at this point, with the way that they have run through this thing, they got to be thinking the same thing that we are. This is the time. This is the team. And there's absolutely no reason why this Knicks team is not going to challenge for and win an NBA title. Something that Knicks fans for a lot of years probably didn't think was realistic. But how could you not feel that way now? If you don't feel that way now, when will you ever feel that way? This is the time, people. The Knicks are going back to the NBA Finals. All right, that's going to do it for me. The warm-up show with Al and Jerry are coming up next. Thanks to Fleegs. Thanks to all the callers. I don't know when I'm back next, but if you didn't find us on the phones, you can certainly hit me up on Twitter. You can insult me there. Oh, my schedule says Friday. Okay, beautiful, Fleeks. Thank you. I'll be back Friday night. And hopefully we are looking forward to knowing who will be in the NBA Finals against the Knicks then. And maybe the Mets will win a game by then, too. We'll see you next time. The warm-up show is next, right here on The Fan.
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3: And Jerry, don't worry, it's only an hour long, and most days it doesn't suck.
4: Hey, it's 5 o'clock. What is up, the Eddie Scazzeri? How you be? It is 1 AE after Eddie, the Rami. Hello, it was just a magnificent weekend right up Al's alley. He's going to come in happy and pumped up, enjoying the holiday weekend weather. The Knicks don't play for another week. God, this is screaming Al Dukes. What's up, Al?
5: Oh, hi, Jerry. Yeah, we had a beautiful weekend.
4: You didn't have to go anywhere.
5: No,
4: you could,
5: Jerry,
4: just look out the window.
5: It was just
4: the raindrops.
5: Just wonderful. You know, I made a game plan for Sunday.
4: Okay.
5: I don't even know why we have the weather app on the iPhone. I don't understand. I don't know.
4: In what regard?
5: Because, like, as always, it goes 3 o'clock. The sun's coming out.
4: Really?
5: I said, okay.
4: Not mine.
5: You know when the sun came out? A full 24 hours later.
4: At 4 o'clock.
5: The next day.
4: I know, Monday.
5: It was so bizarre. And I'm like, what is this app?
4: Yeah, I don't know. I use AccuWeather, and I had nothing but green hovering over the area until late yesterday afternoon. It was awful. It
5: very
4: was
5: strange.
4: Awful. It really was.
5: And now Eddie took another day off.
4: Eddie's off. Yeah, Eddie actually took the week. He'll be back next Monday.
5: The whole week off? Okay. Yeah.
4: This whole thing's a ruse.
5: All righty.
4: He'll be back next Monday.
5: My goodness. Oh, my, Jerry.
4: Yeah. Exactly.
5: How are we not fixing this microphone situation? Like when they talk in the studio.
4: Yeah, no kidding. We deal with it for 4 hours
5: total
4: every day.
5: Static in my ears.
4: Correct. I only have it for an hour. We have it the entire show.
5: I told the technical
4: engineers.
5: People. I don't know if they're just like, I put a ticket in.
4: Good.
5: I sure did, Jerry.
4: Nice.
5: I don't know if they were just like, well, you know what? Screw those guys.
4: What Al is referencing is when someone talks in the control room, for some reason, the static of the conversation comes through our headsets.
5: Through our ears.
4: It's very distracting.
5: It goes like this. You'd be like, how about those Knicks? And you hear,
4: yes. As we're trying to talk. That is very true.
5: Well,
4: how
5: listen,
4: about those Knicks?
5: We do have a big Knicks day today.
4: Well, you're going to have a big Knicks next week and a half.
5: No.
4: 2 weeks. Oh, yeah, you are.
5: No. I'm saying that by tomorrow, there's nothing to. These aren't even competitive games.
4: No, they're not. They're that much better than everybody.
5: You can talk about them today, but tomorrow there's not a story. There's not a story.
4: There will
5: Thursday
4: be a story.
5: Or Friday.
4: You'll have Patrick Ewing on tomorrow.
5: Because the game, they don't play again now for more than a week.
4: The Carton Show will have James Dolan in this week.
5: Right.
4: Then after that, Alan Houston. Then after that, John Starks. Then after that, Clyde Frazier.
5: No, they did that already.
4: Oh.
5: They did Dolan and Clyde Frazier already. They're going to have to get somebody else.
4: Okay, fair enough.
5: No, but I'm saying, like, because these have not even been competitive games.
4: They've just dominated everybody.
5: They've just dominated everybody. And then with so long in between. Why is it so long in between?
4: Because you've got the other team still playing.
5: Yeah, but that series just about over too, right?
4: Well, you got 2 more games, so that's 4 more days.
5: That series is even at 2.
4: They're even at 2. Okay. So I watched a lot of the, I got to tell you too, and I know the teams aren't at 100%, I guess, due to injury. The notion that the Knicks can't beat the Thunder, why? Like, I don't even know why they can't blow them out. They were very unimpressive the other night in San Antonio. I actually watched, this is the beauty of rain and crappy weather. You don't want to go anywhere. So I watched all of Game 3, Knicks-Cavs start to finish. I watched all of Game 4, Spurs-Thunder start to finish. All of Game 3, Spurs-Thunder start to finish. So I feel like I had a pretty good handle on right now the way these teams are playing. The one concern I would have, it's probably the only concern I would have if I'm a Knicks fan, is if you see the Spurs, how in the hell do you stop Wembanyama from this standpoint? I don't know if you watched any highlights of them at all, but there was a play on, what's today? Today's Tuesday?
5: Today's Tuesday, yep.
4: So this was Sunday night's game. There was a play in Sunday night's game where the Spurs dominated the Thunder. They just, the Oklahoma, it was kind of like the Cavaliers and the Knicks. The Cavs didn't belong on the same floor with the Knicks. And in this one particular game, the Thunder were just completely throttled by San Antonio. But there was one play in particular where I'm like, oof, I don't know how you stop that. Where whoever it was leading the break, might have been Castle, might have been, it doesn't matter who it was. They lobbed the ball up to Wembanyama in transition. He's got two defenders draped all over him. And the lob just goes high enough to where he's the only one that can get to it. He catches it essentially and just guides it into the basket through four arms. Basket and the foul. And you're thinking, like, you can't stop that. He shoots threes over. Not that he's a big three-point shooter, but he's just, I don't know, man. You said it on Thursday. Like, he's freakishly big, which we know, but he's so super athletic. That, to me, is like the only concern I would have if I'm a Knicks fan right now, because I think they're better than everybody.
5: You got to take him out of the game.
4: So you want to go work the leg?
5: Work the legs. Work the knees.
4: Trip him.
5: You got to treat him like the Pistons treated Michael Jordan. Got to smack his ass around.
4: Well, so that's interesting you say that, because if you go back to the last series, Rami, you'd be good at this. I'm going to pull an Eddie and Rami. What was the team that was really being physical and beating
6: Minnesota.
4: Him up? Right. So the T-Wolves tried that, and that was when, remember, he got frustrated through the elbow, and Mitch Johnson came out and said, it's enough. Like, I'm glad he did that, because they're trying to be physical with him, and the refs were letting it happen. So if the Knicks play that way, it'll be very interesting to see how it gets officiated. If they let it go, then they'll do fine. If they don't let it go, he's going to end up shooting a million free throws. But other than that, like, this team, and this is not an exaggeration. I thought in November this team was good enough to win the East for sure, but I thought they could contend for an NBA championship. As I sit here right now, they look to me like the best Knicks team I've ever seen, and I went through 94.
5: So do you think, if you're a Knicks fan, do you think the Knicks have a better shot at OKC because of...
4: I think, big, tall, lanky fella. I think the opposite of what I thought 2 months ago. I think right now, Wembanyama poses the biggest threat only because of his freakish athleticism and size and the fact that he's skilled. Plus, Dylan Harper is back healthy, pretty good. Castle has been unbelievable. So they're really good. The Thunder are what they are, and I know they've got the MVP of the league again, but you're going to tell me the Knicks can't beat the Thunder? I think the Knicks could clobber the Thunder in five games, actually.
5: Is that right?
4: Yeah.
5: Well, then that's who you got to be rooting for if you're a Knicks fan.
4: They're not winning games. They are killing everybody. Now, what would be interesting is in game one with the Cavaliers, had the Knicks lost that game, maybe the series is slightly different. They're still going to win the series, but maybe it's a little different. Maybe it goes six games. Who knows? The one thing that would concern me, too, with the Knicks is this layoff again. They were not sharp in game one against the Cavs. I don't think you can just give away a game to the Spurs or the Thunder and think you're going to be okay. Like, they have to be better in game one, and they'll be on the road next week. So that'll change things up a little bit, too. But, yeah, I watched the game on Saturday night. I'm getting confused by the days. Right, Monday? Yeah. It was like the varsity against the JV. Now, the way the Knicks shot the ball... And I don't think the highlights would do this justice. The Knicks couldn't miss. Like, it almost looked like a video game. And Barkley said something at halftime, and I think he was right too. He's like, you know, the Cavs are down 2-0. They're playing like it's game one. Like, there was no urgency. Maybe, but it's also the fact that the Knicks they were making contested shots. They were making threes. They're making layups. They're outrunning Cleveland to the. It was domination. Start to finish on Saturday night.
5: And yesterday, Barkley said that at halftime that the Cavaliers quit.
4: How can you argue? How can you argue? The building was overrun by Knick fans. They're down 3-0. Everything they tried didn't work. So, yeah. And then you also had this looming from... I've brought this up to you a few times with J.J. Redick. He talks about expected score. Now, that's where you have wide open shots. Those go down as expected makes. So this was Kenny Atkinson on Sunday after Saturday's loss?
6: Analytically, I think we've won the I said 3 out of 3. We're 2 out of 3. And the expected, I don't know if you guys follow that. It was an expected score. You know, and we won 2 out of 3.
4: Do you imagine if Mike Brown said that here in New York?
5: Analytically, they won.
4: Analytically, they were up 2 games to 1.
5: Because they had more expected shots. They just didn't make the expected shots.
4: They were awful. Like, I'll come back to Saturday night's game. They would miss wide open three after wide open three. The Knicks would go down. They'd have 3 guys in their face. They'd throw up a hook shot from half court. It would go in. They were unbelievable Saturday night. I understand his point. The problem is there's still humans out there that have to make the shots. The Knicks, better. That's it. The Knicks are better.
5: And I saw Knicks fans took to the streets outside the Garden. I did see one man getting taken down from a pole and being arrested.
4: Ah, we did that last night.
5: Yeah, okay. Climbing poles. Bing bong, bing bong.
4: Were you out there in Bradley Beach?
5: Oh, yeah.
4: Bing bonging your face off?
5: Yeah, I went to Main Street in Bradley Beach and just climbed the first pole I could find. Woohoo, Knicks!
4: Now, that would be funny. Oh, that would be funny.
5: One man... Yeah, I should do that.
4: Just go out there and start screaming, let's go, Knicks.
5: And try to climb up any...
4: Right down Ocean Avenue?
5: Any pole I could find.
4: What if anybody would come join you?
5: No, I'd probably just like, look at this maniac up there on the pole, and I'd be taken down and arrested. Because a 56-year-old man can't be climbing poles.
4: Oh, my God. That is true. Now, let me ask you this, because I didn't notice on the ride in. It was too late when I thought of it. I know it's not an NBA championship. However, you win the Eastern Conference... Like, you are Eastern Conference champions. It's not the ultimate prize. I got it. It's a hell of an accomplishment. To me, the same way if you get into the Super Bowl, the same way if you win the pennant, I do think this is another step, and I do think they accomplished something last night. Was the Empire State Building orange and blue for them?
5: Not sure.
4: Yeah, I'm not either. Should have been. It was?
7: Yes. Yeah.
4: Okay, good. Mm. I didn't notice coming in.
7: They turn it off at some point. I think like at around 3 a.m. they turn it off.
4: Well, why? They leave it on all night for the Patriots. Because I've noticed it driving in before.
5: I didn't even know I could see the Empire State Building from my drive-in.
4: Well, you see it from the turnpike.
5: Yeah.
4: Yeah. You've never looked?
5: I guess it's never been lit up.
4: No, it's been lit up numerous times.
5: That 3 a.m. gimmick. Where that's possible. Where they're shutting it off for me.
4: And for me, it was almost 4 o'clock, so maybe it was down. But anyway, it's a hell of a win, though. It really was. I mean, this team is good, man.
5: Then I saw what they did to poor Fat Joe and other Nick
4: fans. Not allowed to sit courtside?
5: Yeah, how's that legal?
4: I don't know. They had a lot of girls with big cleavage. Cleavage sitting courtside.
5: They sat big cleavage girls instead?
4: They did, yes.
5: Well, I'm not so sure I'm against that, then, Jerry. Screw Fat Joe. Go sit in the upper rafters. But how do you buy a ticket to an event?
4: I don't know.
5: And then you get to the event and they go, you're not allowed to sit here. You root for the Knicks. That's how's that not a lawsuit?
4: I have no idea. That's a great question. Not David Stern, Adam Silver, because he's got to be the one to step in and be like, you can't do this.
5: Yeah, it'd be like if you no fat chicks here in the front row. Where are those cleavage girls at?
4: Now, do you think, I'm not so sure the Cavalier fan thought this team was good enough to win an NBA champion. I don't. I mean, they were, you know, I know they got here, but you kind of saw the Knicks as a freight train coming. I don't think the Sixers fans believed in that Sixers team. Hawk fans get overrun by the Knicks no matter how good they are. So that's that. The Spurs and the Thunder, though, I'd be very interested to see if they are selling their tickets to Knicks fans and how many Knicks fans are going to travel back and forth to OKC or to Texas.
5: Well, our celebrities have a lot of money.
4: No, I don't mean the celebrities. I mean...
5: regular folks.
4: Every time they would pan the crowd, the amount of Knicks fans that were in the building in Cleveland was impressive. Now, again, Cleveland's not a far flight. It's not that big a deal. You know, going to San Antonio is not as easy, and getting to Oklahoma City is not as easy, and their fan bases are pretty, pretty crazy about their team. The Thunder are used to this now and expect to win. I actually think the Spurs fans expect to win. Be interesting to see if the Knicks can get anywhere near as many fans in the building, or if they're going to have to play true road games, because they haven't had to do that. These are like home games for them.
5: Boy, our Knicks celebrities would really stand out in Oklahoma.
4: I would say so.
5: Right? Get Timothy Chalamet out there.
4: Yeah. Ben Stiller, Fat Joe, Spike Lee will be there.
5: I hope they let Fat Joe sit courtside in OKC or San Antonio.
4: Well, they should.
5: That was just wrong. I'd be like, I paid for this ticket. I'm sitting here.
4: So where exactly did they put him?
5: It said they put him in a higher up seat.
4: Got it. Okay. Well,
5: he shouldn't have went. He should have known.
4: Yeah, they should have at least known before they went and made the trip.
5: What, are they going to put him in a headlock and take him out of the building? Like, what are they going to do about it?
4: I don't know.
5: It's very strange. Why did
4: I don't know how that's allowed. You buy a ticket, you buy a ticket.
5: Yeah.
4: I don't know. I don't know.
5: I don't even know how it's allowed. Sometimes they go, we're not going to sell our tickets to anyone, you know, with a IP address in New York.
4: Right.
5: How?
4: Or a phone number that doesn't have an Ohio zip code. Or yeah, I know.
5: I don't know how you're allowed to do that.
4: Yeah. Teams have tried it before. It doesn't work anyway.
5: Yeah, it doesn't work anyway. We take over your building anyway.
4: Now, if you're James Dolan, this is a serious question. I know James Dolan wants to win. I do. I mean, clearly, he spends the money. But as a businessman, are you satisfied?
5: With what?
4: I mean, you're in the NBA Finals.
5: Like, if you lose, are you satisfied?
4: You are guaranteed two home games in the Finals. Now, you've got, it's funny, they didn't have as many home games as they could have because his team was so damn dominant. But you're all the way to the NBA Finals. As a business, I mean, it's kind of like the Yankees. You've kind of taken it as far as you can. The only thing left is winning the final game.
5: Yeah, but I think you should sell a lot more merch if you win it all.
4: Very true.
5: Right.
4: That is true.
5: So if that matters to them, I think it does.
4: Probably true.
5: Yeah.
4: Man, I saw they had the viewing party last night at Radio City. That seemed pretty wild.
5: Yeah, I saw people outside of Radio City also, but then I guess they just all went to the Garden. That's where you have to celebrate.
4: Well, they had to be amongst their Knick brethren.
5: Yes.
4: The home of the Knicks.
5: So maybe the poles are easier to climb over there.
4: Well, that and they had to get home, take the train.
5: All right, take the train.
4: The train was like last night? Or after a Knick playoff game?
5: No, I cannot.
4: What a disaster. Penn Station's got to
5: be. Do you have a ticket? No. Woo!
4: Woo! You're so right about that.
5: They'd just be running from car to car.
4: Drunk.
5: Avoiding the ticket taker.
4: Oh, my God.
5: Yeah.
4: You are not kidding. Well, it's delirium for Knick fans, and rightly so. They should be.
5: It is pandemonium in Piscataway.
4: It is pandemonium. You think they're back? Yeah, they're back by now. It's 5 o'clock. Because I know they celebrated in the locker room last night. That game was over, what, 10:45 or so, I would say? 10:45, celebrate for maybe an hour and a half. Oh, they're probably still up, but they're home now.
5: So when they made the finals in 1999,
4: yeah.
5: Who'd they lose to?
4: That's a great...
7: The Spurs.
4: Spurs again? Mm. It was the Spurs, yes. There you go. You would think I knew that since I covered them with Joe Beningo and went to... So 1999 was when I got married, and that was every single playoff game I went with Joe at home at the Garden. Everyone, except for the Larry Johnson 4-point play game, which was my wedding day, when Joe canceled on me. I said, bro, I'm not making the wedding.
5: You went to the Knicks instead?
4: We were sitting, yeah. So they clinch a series, and the schedule comes out for the finals. And my wedding date was June 5th, 1999. The schedule came out for the first four games. We're sitting there at the Garden, and he looks down. At the Garden, I don't know what it's like now, but as media members, we sat up way up. It was where they put us. We weren't writers. We were just radio people, so we were way up in the Garden. But they had, like, the schedule taped to your seating assignment. And he looks, and he just puts his head in his hands. He starts shaking his head. And I saw it, and I knew immediately. And I think my wedding was, like, the next week. And he's like, bro. I'm like, I know. He goes, can't do it. Knicks, NBA Finals. Sorry, bro. I'm like, it's fine. He goes, I'll give you a gift. I'm like, I don't want a gift. It's fine. Just, you got to do what you got to do. And he's always said, which I don't believe him. He's always said, biggest regret he's ever made being around here for 30 years. I don't believe that because I think if he had to do it again, he'd do it again.
5: Yes.
4: But yeah, you'd think I'd remember all that being I lived right through it with him. But yes.
5: So how about Rick Brunson was on that team? I guess people know that other than me.
4: Rick Brunson. Yeah.
5: He was on the 99 team.
4: Wasn't a huge player on it, though.
5: Right, but it's interesting to note, Jerry.
4: Yeah, for sure. There's a lot of great storylines with this team, that team, the 94 team, the fact that all of these guys are still around, with Ewing and Starks and the fact that you see them in the building all the time, Allen Houston, part of the organization from 99. There's a lot. I think Sprewell is still around from the 99 team. You see him from time to time. So it's a good time to be a Knick fan. There's nothing else to say. You know, but now they got to go finish the job. And yes, the one thing I would say, you know, you talk a lot about teams learning how to win. And this is the cool part about the way this team was constructed. The three guys at the podium last night that were sitting there together in Brunson, Hart, and Bridges, they've been there, they've done it. Now, I understand it's at the collegiate level, but they did it together, and they know what it takes to win. And you are seeing that in spades right now. So, pretty good. If you are a Knicks fan, enjoy this. Enjoy the next week or so, and then I really do think you're going to be an NBA champion. If I was going to put money on it right now, I would 100%, no matter which team they play, I think the Knicks win the NBA championship this year.
5: So we get Spurs Thunder tonight,
4: yes.
5: Game 5.
4: Then pivotal Game 5, as they say.
5: Then Game 6 Thursday. Then if we need a Game 7, Saturday.
4: Right. And then Game 1 is next Wednesday, June 3rd.
5: Yes.
4: June 3rd.
5: I will say, when I originally was setting up my show sheet today,
4: yeah,
5: I go, okay, let me see if they've got the Knicks schedule out yet. And I look, I go, I typed up Knicks Game 1 tomorrow. Then I went, oh, no, that's not June 3rd.
4: No, it's not.
5: Remember, like Memorial another Day. Another week away?
4: Very early this year.
5: Yeah. Yeah, that early Memorial Day really throw you off.
4: Threw a lot of people off, actually. No question. Mm. I had friends of mine that didn't realize we did the show. They thought the show was this Friday down at DJ's.
5: Do not show up there this Friday. We're not going to be there.
4: We are not going to be there. But you can show up down there. But we're just not going to be there.
5: They won't be open it.
4: All right, we'll take a quick break. When we come back, we've got a lot to do. It is going to be a Nick Tuesday for sure. We've got Boomer and Gio at 6 o'clock on the Fan. Don't go away.
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17: 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Brooklyn, we've got some brake checks after the holiday weekend. Inbound Gowanus, BQE combo, of course. After the merge, at the Brooklyn Battery up to Atlantic Avenue. East River Crossings, they're moving. And the east side and west side of Manhattan, not too bad. Just watch out for that new construction zone on the east side, right around Harlem River Drive. This is both ways at 125th in the RFK Triborough. Hudson River Crossings, not seeing any problems at the GWB, Lincoln and Holland. 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
19: All right, great to have you with us. It is a Nick Monday. We got Boomer and Gio coming up at 6 a.m. Time now for the Fan Focus, brought to you by Chef IQ. 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Obviously, Knicks win in blowout fashion. You got Game 5 between the Thunder and the Spurs tonight in Oklahoma City. The baseball story, Yankees won late in Kansas City. The Mets, there was a combined no-hitter. We'll get to that. That was the Astros. And the Hurricanes beat the Canadians in overtime 3-2. Your Fan Focus brought to you by Chef IQ. Albert?
5: I did see that the Spurs, for the Spurs home games, they have nuns sitting courtside.
19: Yeah, I did see that numerous times the other night.
5: Nuns, and they blessed one of the... let me see who they blessed. I wrote it down. They blessed Luke Kornet when they were sitting courtside.
19: All right.
5: How do nuns get the tickets like that? Isn't that expensive?
19: I would think they're donated to them, probably, or someone buys them.
5: Tickets?
19: I don't know. What you're asking me questions I don't have answers to.
5: Yeah.
19: How do nuns get tickets to playoff games? Well, keep in mind, too, tickets in San Antonio are not going to be the same price-wise as they are in New York.
5: Yeah.
19: But you're right. I don't know.
5: Which That's place had question. The cleavage girls?
19: Cleveland.
5: Cleveland. Oh, yeah. So Cleveland has the cleavage girls. The Knicks have...
19: San Antonio had them, too, the other night.
5: Timothy Chalamet.
19: Yeah.
5: And the Spurs have nuns and perhaps also Cleveland.
19: Oh, no, they
5: girls.
19: Were in San Antonio as well.
5: They're 100%. Separate group, though.
19: Yes. Yes.
5: The nuns...
19: wasn't from the nuns, correct?
5: Okay, excellent. Just getting that straight. I did see Travis Kelce tried to rally the Cavaliers the other night by chugging a beer.
19: With that Taylor Swift right next to him.
5: Yeah, that did not work.
19: No, of course it didn't work. You know why?
5: Losers.
19: The Knicks are better.
5: Now, these Mets...
19: suck.
5: They're going to go on another 12-game losing streak, aren't they?
19: They might. They can't hit. I mean, they scored no runs in Miami.
5: They scored four runs in their last four games.
19: Yeah, they scored two in one game in Miami and got shut out twice.
5: Yeah.
19: They're awful. And, you know, so last week when they were actually winning a few games and we were talking about the youth, and I do stand by the fact that there is something that's exciting about watching 23-year-old rookies, you know, in the game. When I put the Met game on the other night, I think it was Friday night, maybe it was Saturday, don't remember, you know, where you had Ewing, Benj, and another kid, I forget his name, but you had all three rookies in the outfield. And, you know, Gary's talking about it's like the first time since 1992 or whatever it was. It's a long time that the Mets had an all-rookie outfield. Like, it's kind of cool. And you've got Brett Beatty playing third, and Vientos is at first, and... you know, it looks like a nice youth movement. When you're winning some games, it's fun. But boy, when you can't do a damn thing offensively, it's tough. And right now, they are horrendous.
5: They are horrendous. Four
19: and
5: runs
19: Nolan McLain,
5: not great.
19: The last couple starts, he doesn't look like the same pitcher. I don't, yeah. I've never, ever buried a team in May, ever. I'm close on this
5: team. Well, let's see how many days you got left. It's May 26th, so you've got a couple more games there. If they lose these next few games, you could officially bury them before the month is out.
19: It's hard not to. I mean, they're falling back to 10 games under 500 again. I want to pull up the standings because, I mean, my God, in terms of, forget the NL East. The NL East is a disaster when you look at where they're at. They are now 10 games under, a full 14 games out in the NL East. But more than that, like, they're 6 games behind the Nationals. The Nationals.
5: Yeah.
19: Doesn't mean you can't catch them, but you've got an NL Central that's got no teams under 500. So that's 1, 2, 3, 4, 5 teams. Forget division, or we're just talking about wild card. And I also am not one to believe, well, you can't pass everybody. I think you can if you get hot. This is literally passing everybody, though, and you've got to come from way back to do it. And they're so banged up. I don't know, man. It seems like it's going to be a lost summer.
5: You think it's possible they lose 12 straight here, like 8 more games?
19: Yeah, I do. Like, why not?
5: Yeah, it's very possible.
19: I mean,
5: I saw Juan Soto miss 2 straight games now with some sort of illness.
19: Need a fever. Can I interest him in a blueberry lemon drink?
5: Help his prostate also.
19: Well, that too. Keep you healthy.
5: I still don't ever can figure out when elite athletes get ill. I just don't understand how their immune system doesn't knock it right out. I don't get it.
19: Right, because they're in such pristine shape.
5: Yes.
19: Yeah. No, I hear you.
5: I mean, I have a cocky immune system, and I'm not in pristine shape.
19: Right.
5: If I was an athlete, I would walk right into, like, I don't know, what's a very easy disease to catch, and I'd be like,
19: a cold?
5: Well, I mean, something more severe, like Ebola or something. I feel like I would walk right in and be like, I'm not getting Ebola. I'm an elite athlete.
19: In fairness. Yes. I'm not arguing with you because your track record of getting sick, although you said you've had a sore throat for 2 years.
5: I finally figured that out. I have to sleep on an incline. Otherwise, the acid reflux was burning my throat.
19: Fine. So you figured that out. Good for you. Now, your health record is unmatched. I agree. You've probably in 10 years gotten sick twice. So I'm with you. But not all circumstances are the same. You do live in isolation from the rest of the world.
5: Correct.
19: You live alone. You don't. I mean, you've been going out more lately, so maybe things will change. But for the most part, you don't have children.
5: Mm-hmm.
19: You're not dealing with that. You only get on a plane maybe once a year.
5: Mm-hmm.
19: These guys are flying round the clock. They do have families. They do have kids. But
5: You're right.
19: It is still surprising when they get sick.
5: These little kids with their snot running out of their noses and constantly coughing right in your face.
19: Now, you're now going to be working with a kid, so I hope he doesn't come in with his snot running and it's constantly in your face.
5: Same here. Because Eddie wouldn't go out either. So Eddie was...
19: no kids.
5: Right, no kids. It really is the kids. Because we can't catch illnesses from our dogs.
19: Not
5: as
19: yet.
5: Much as they are a pain in the neck, my dog's not going to make me ill.
19: Now, the Mets have the Reds 2 more times. This isn't going to answer your question. You're going to tell me.
5: Okay.
19: Reds 2 more times. Mm-hmm. Very possible they lose those games.
5: Sure.
19: And they already lost with McClain on the mound. They got the Marlins for 3 at home after that. And then, Then they haven't played great this year, but still a West Coast trip. They got to go to Seattle for 3, then go to San Diego for 3. It'd be a 15-game losing streak.
5: I would just like to see the match a 12-game losing streak.
19: Listen to this. Then they play the Cardinals, the Braves, and in Cincinnati. Oh,
5: yeah.
19: My God. And then in Philly. And then in Chicago against the Cubs. Oh, my God. Wow.
5: Yep. And you mentioned before, Jerry, that the Astros threw a combined no-hitter. And you mentioned this last week. There were no no-hitters last year.
19: Yes.
5: So this is the first one since 2024. I don't count this.
19: I hear you.
5: I don't count combined no-hitters. Central.
19: So the starter, Tatsuya Imai, for the Astros, he started the game. He went 6 no-hit innings. He threw 97 pitches. Interestingly enough, only like 50 for strike. So he must have been wiggling out of trouble a lot. And then the two relievers combined on the last 3 innings. But his ERA to start the game, 8.31. And he goes out and throws 6 no-hit innings.
5: Keep the guy in there.
19: I agree with you. I totally agree.
5: A couple other interesting things from baseball over the weekend. The Brewers pitcher, Jacob Mizorowski.
4: He's really good. Gary was talking about him a lot yesterday.
5: Yeah.
4: This was yesterday, I believe.
5: He set a record for 57 pitches at least 100 miles per hour in a single game.
4: Yeah. And he dominated. Gary was going over his line through like six innings, or maybe it was through five innings, whatever it was. He had like 10 strikeouts on 40 pitches or something. Like some ridiculous, like it was like strike one, strike two, strike three, sit your ass down. Like he was unbelievable.
5: He was mowing people down.
4: Yeah. So that was pretty cool.
5: Did you happen to see the video of Jeff McNeil going into the stands for a foul ball?
4: Mm-mm. Which day was this?
5: This had to be, I think this was Friday night.
4: Okay.
5: He goes diving into the stands, and when he flipped over, his spiked foot right in the face of an old man.
4: Oh, gosh.
5: Spiked him.
4: Ugh. That's rough.
5: The old man didn't even move when the foul ball was coming down. It was going to land right on him. He was just sitting there, and then Jeff McNeil comes out of nowhere, catches, flips, spikes to the face.
4: Is it possible he didn't see the ball coming at him?
5: Maybe. He was bleeding, and he stayed in the stands.
4: Wow.
5: With the...
4: What'd they give him? Front row seats to the Cavaliers game?
5: He's going to sit there with some nuns.
4: That's
5: right. He's going to go to the Spurs game, yeah.
4: Going to San Antonio. Yeah. I'll see him in Oklahoma City tomorrow.
5: Yeah, just...
4: Was that game in Sacramento? Where was that game?
5: I don't think so.
4: It wasn't a home game?
5: I don't think so.
4: Okay.
5: Yeah, because it looked like an actual real stadium.
4: Got it. It wasn't a minor league ballpark.
5: Yeah, it did not look like a minor league ballpark.
4: Fair enough.
5: Yeah, but man, I saw the old man get spiked. I was just trying to think, like, because that thing came whipping.
4: Mm-hmm.
5: His leg whipped around as if it was a karate kick.
4: Dangerous.
5: With spikes.
4: Right. And they weren't soft spikes. They were metal.
5: Metal.
4: Yeah, tough stuff.
5: And that guy just stayed. They ran him down like a paper towel or something.
4: Good for him.
5: Here's for your bloody face.
4: Maybe he was a hockey player back in the day.
5: Yeah, or military.
4: I'm cut. We don't go anywhere.
5: Yeah, I'm staying in this game.
4: Sounds all right. Did you see the end of any of the Orioles-Rays extra innings? Which was pretty awesome.
5: I did yesterday. See. What's this guy's name? Colton Cowser?
4: Yeah, back to back. I mean, you want to talk about being a hero?
5: Yeah, for the weekend.
4: Back to back game-winning home runs?
5: Back to back walk-offs,
4: shut
5: right?
4: Your face. That's pretty cool.
5: Yeah.
4: Pretty cool. And Pete Alonso was fired up yesterday, went 3 for 5, scored a big run with a great, you always talk about just send the runner.
5: Yes, send the runner, let's go.
4: He should have been out by, you know, a couple of feet, but the catcher went to make the tag too quick, didn't hold on to the ball, and Pete slid in head first, tied the game. He also had a big base hit in that game, so that was a hell of a finish, and it helped the Yankees, too, because they got one game closer to the Rays.
5: Catcher didn't hold on to the ball because that big, fat glove he has.
4: The glove is the best glove you can wear. Stop it with that.
5: Bounces right off the padding.
4: Wrong, wrong, wrong, wrong.
5: If the catcher could only have a regular infielder's glove.
4: You know why it bounces off the padding? Because kids that never got a base hit in a full season in Little League didn't know how to catch the ball.
5: Who's that, me?
4: You.
5: Oh.
4: That's why.
5: Such a tiny pocket with all big fat padding around it.
4: It's a great glove.
5: Like I'm saying you have to wear the glove when you're catching pitches, but you have another infielder's glove behind your butt, and then there's a play at the plate,
4: wrong.
5: You quickly switch
4: absolutely
5: it out.
4: Absolutely not. It's stupid. It's the best glove on the field, I'm telling you.
5: So why isn't everyone got? Why isn't the shortstop wearing a catcher's mitt?
4: Because you want the smallest glove possible to be able to get the ball out quicker.
5: Would he be allowed to wear a catcher's mitt?
4: I do not believe so. No.
5: I would love someone to test that.
4: I don't think you're allowed to wear a regular glove at first base either. You have to wear a first baseman's
5: really?
4: Mitt. Why that is, I have no idea.
5: Like, the Mets are so many games out now. Wouldn't it be fun if
4: they went with nine catchers?
5: Bo Bichette just decided, I'm going to play short today with the catcher's mitt and see if anyone says
4: anything.
5: What is
4: this? We turn into the Savannah Bananas?
5: Yes. With the Savannah Bananas. I just want to see an umpire
4: go. They should
5: go,
4: do it.
5: Because we know, and Gary Cohen will tell you this, the umpires don't know.

0: wear a regular glove?
1: I'm more interested. I don't think they can.
0: Legally speaking, a catcher is allowed to wear a regular fielder's glove. However, it is highly discouraged.
1: What about first baseman?
0: All right. Can a first baseman? This is great, Jerry.
1: I was going to say something, but I'll leave it alone.
0: Can a first baseman? Yes, a first baseman can absolutely use the regular fielder's glove.
1: You know what's interesting about that? I got into a fight with an umpire once.
0: Is that right?
1: When my son was 11. He went out to first base with a regular glove, and the umpire made him put a first baseman's mitt on, which is the first time he started wearing one. And I'm like, I remember thinking I should go check the rules, and I never did. But I got into an argument with the guy. That's so interesting.
0: You'd have been right.
1: Okay. So there you go. So from now on, Savannah Bananas, we want all the fielders wearing catcher's mitts and the catcher to wear a first baseman's glove.
0: So only a catcher can wear a catcher's mitt, and only a first baseman can wear a first baseman's glove.
1: But anybody can wear anything.
0: But the regular gloves, anyone can wear.
1: Interesting.
0: The Mets should do something cool like that. Catching today.
1: You know what the Mets could do would be really cool? Win.
0: win
1: some games.
0: Or even just score a few runs.
1: Hey, they're pitiful. They really are.
0: And they do stink. It's really
1: they're
0: annoying.
1: And they don't win. Well, they don't win anywhere, quite frankly. But, I mean, they're brutal on the road. They don't really win at home. Let's see. At home they are. I mean, they're a terrible team. So, 11-14 at home. 11-18 on the road. Good God.
0: Yeah, they just stink on ice, Jerry.
1: All right, when we come back, we will a couple of minutes on the Yankees, I'm sure. Plus, we've got a lot more. Al's got something to tell you. Then we'll come right back here on The Fan.
0: Just want to tell you that this portion of the warm-ups show is sponsored by your local Mazda dealer.
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10: 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Oh, welcome back to work. Westchester is in a slowdown. This is on the New England Thruway northbound, right before exit 16, New Rochelle North Avenue, Cedar Street. Seen a slight delay there. You could stick with it, though. The Hutch also checking in. And it's not that bad in the Bronx. Cross Bronx moving both ways. We are seeing some brake checks in Brooklyn. Inbound Gowanus after the Prospect. More stop and go at the BQE out the Cadman Plaza. Outbound, you're fine. So at the East River crossings. And not a bad ride in Queens. Just a little stop and go after Little Neck Parkway was found

0: LIE to the Clearview. Another slowdown at Queens Boulevard. On the island, all decent. Nassau, Suffolk County, LIE, Northern State, and Southern State. 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
2: Right about now. You're doing a death story?
3: A death dedication, Jerry.
2: You didn't even do the Yankees yet.
3: Rob Bass, baby.
2: You talking about Anthony Volpe? You want to talk about Rob Bass?
3: Hit it, Jerry.
4: Yeah, I was never a big
3: Jerry,
4: fan
3: Jerry, even
4: this.
3: You could dance to this.
4: No, not really.
3: Oh, yes, you can.
4: Yeah, I'm good.
2: this was not my music.
3: I think I saw these guys in the parking lot at MetLife Stadium when Craig was doing a pig spank one year.
4: You might be right.
3: I think he got these guys to come on out.
4: I wouldn't be surprised. What did he pass away from? He was young.
3: Cancer.
4: Oh, God.
3: 59.
4: Jesus. Okay.
3: 59? I'm going to be 57.
4: Yeah, I'm aware.
3: Yeah, I don't like that.
4: Really
3: good.
4: Now, are we bringing the clock back for you now?
3: No, because I don't have a date yet.
4: I thought you did.
3: I'm not sure, Jerry.
4: I thought you were going to be the Memorial Day show in 2 years. Because you wanted to go into the summer.
3: Yeah. We'll see how it goes. I don't ever trust the stock market. The stock market goes down, I'm in trouble.
4: You'll be fine.
3: I'm all wrapped up in the stock
4: You've
3: market,
4: got
3: Jerry.
4: No kids.
3: That's what Eddie said.
4: You
3: when
4: live
3: people
4: alone.
3: Asked Eddie how he was able to
4: You're
3: retire
4: fine.
3: Early, he said, dogs don't go to college.
4: Correct. You're fine.
3: But dogs are expensive now.
4: Yeah, I'm not saying they're not. I'm the first one to say
3: but
4: these
3: not
4: vet
3: as much
4: bills
3: as
4: have
3: kids,
4: gotten crazy.
3: Obviously.
4: Not nearly as much as kids.
3: Correct. Yes.
4: Yes.
3: You know, people, pop me up there again there, Rami. People also forget this song by Rob Bass.
5: Come on! Joy!
2: And pain.
3: Yeah, come on, Jerry. Joy and pain.
2: And sunshine.
5: What else? What else?
2: And rain. I do remember the song. Yes.
3: Know what I like about these guys, Jerry? No cursing.
4: Okay.
3: Clever. Is that,
4: well, in those two songs, you ever listen to the rest of them?
3: I'm not saying
4: they curse at all.
3: I don't see any curses in any of their songs.
4: Give me their third most popular song.
3: Third most popular song?
4: Wise.
3: All right, Jerry. Let me get you here. Let me make sure I get that proper. That takes two of the radio edit. Then there's something here called Get on the Dance Floor. Ready,
4: okay.
3: Jerry?
4: Yeah.
6: Yo, Pop. Yo, Dave, man. I don't think Rob gonna
4: be careful
6: on this one, man.
7: Word up,
6: yes,
7: Kurt.
6: Word up, Kurt.
3: Word up, Jerry.
6: Yo, I'm Rob Bass, man. Get this.
3: Get on the dance floor, Jerry. Recco?
8: No.
3: Come on,
4: I like
3: now.
4: A sports bar.
3: You dance at sports bars? That's...
4: No, I'd prefer to go to a sports bar than a dance club.
3: Oh, then go dancing. Yeah.
4: No, I'm that didn't ring a bell, by the
3: Me
4: way.
3: Me neither.
4: That song.
3: But the other ones. Remember they were on the Rock and Jocks ESPN CDs?
4: Yes. As a matter, it was the orange and black CD,
3: yeah,
4: right?
3: Yeah.
4: I do remember.
3: Indeed.
4: I think I had that back in the day.
3: Jerry, I love a good day off. You know that more than anyone. Yeah. But I wish we were here when Abdul Carter tweeted about Jackson Dart introducing President Trump at a rally.
4: This idiot.
3: And how he thought it was AI.
4: I'm so tired of everybody.
3: You're sick of everyone.
4: Everybody just shut up. God,
3: everybody
4: shut
3: just shut up.
4: Like, take your opinions and stick them up your butt. I just don't care anymore. I don't. I saw it. I laughed.
3: Yeah.
4: I'm like, oh, here we go. Now everybody's going to get up in arms. Oh, shut up about Abdul Carter. Abdul Carter, shut up about Jackson Dart. Go live your life. You sucked on the field last year anyway. Although, analytically, you were probably undefeated. Ugh. God, how about this? Go sack the quarterback.
3: And then we'll all be good.
4: And until then, shut your face. You're not Lawrence Taylor. You'll never be Lawrence Taylor. You should only hope to be somewhere close to Lawrence Taylor.
3: But Lawrence Taylor, he loves. But Jackson Dart, he had a problem with.
4: Oh, please. Please. Everybody sucks, honestly. A bunch of hypocritical a-holes.
3: Do you think John Harbaugh got to him and said...
4: Like, what, is he going to say anything about his head coach who's been in the White House?
3: Yeah, great. And by the way, this is the best part about Twitter. Like when somebody like Abdul Carter comes out and he goes, I thought this was AI. What are we doing? Jackson Dart introduced. So then all they do is they find like Abdul Carter loves Lawrence Taylor. Here comes a video of Lawrence Taylor introducing Donald Trump somewhere. So great.
4: Is that true?
3: All the stories of Abdul Carter beating up the tow truck driver that came to tow his car. Oh, it's okay to beat up a tow truck driver, but not introduce the current president of the United States.
4: Oh, God.
3: So great.
4: As I said, hypocritical a-holes, everybody.
3: Yeah, I just love when Twitter gets into a battle.
4: Some society we're living in. God
3: and then
4: almighty.
3: He tweets out, Me and JD6 are good. We spoke earlier as men. Y'all can
4: There's
3: keep...
4: There's nothing to speak about.
3: Y'all can keep y'all narratives
4: Just
3: that you put
4: up.
3: Out there.
4: God.
3: Yeah.
4: Ay, ay, ay. All right, let's take a break.
3: And then people are like, oh, so Jackson Dart can say something, but Abdul Carter can't? No, you all can say something, but it's just, like you said, just looks hypocritical. And like, if mm-hmm. you, whatever.
4: Correct.
3: Whatever, Jerry.
4: Come right back.
3: Hey, whatevs.
4: Boomer and Gio on a Tuesday on the Fan.
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8: 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They beat Notre Dame in Charlottesville to win the 2026 Men's National Championship, their first title since 2001. The Tigers went on an 11-0 run over the course of the first and second period and didn't look back from there. It was an all-out blitz, and it closes off one of the more impressive seasons that you'll see on that day.
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1: It's the dynamic duo of Al and Jerry, the superheroes of WFAN.
4: Oh, yeah, 40 seconds left. Big Nick Monday, or I'm sorry, Tuesday, right here on the Fan. Boomer and Geo coming up. What else, Al?
3: How would you say the Yankees weekend went since we last were here?
4: They didn't play Saturday.
3: Yeah, it got rained out Saturday.
4: Not great Friday. Came back and won Sunday.

0: Sunday, you win yesterday late. The Volpe hit. They're all right. They're 3.5 games out now. The Rays lost a couple in a row now. One to them, one to the Orioles yesterday. So they're okay.
1: Aaron Judge finally hit another home run.
0: 11 Sunday. Games without a home run. Yeah. So he is now one in front of Ben Rice.
1: Oh, is that right?
0: That is correct. 17 and 16. Not hitting home runs.
1: But now they're in Kansas City.
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0: Geo on the Fan simulcast across the country on CBS Sports Network and wherever you are on the free Odyssey app. Good Tuesday morning. Last year, just about this time, we found out that the New York Knicks had fired Tom Thibodeau, the head coach that had taken them from just about nothing along with Jalen Brunson and Julius Randle prior to that, and Leon Rose to relevancy once again after many, many years. We said, this is idiotic. This is stupid. Why would they fire this guy? And they didn't even have a plan. And then they settle on Mike Brown, and that's what they did. They settled on Mike Brown as about the sixth or seventh choice. And it was all about getting to this point, and Mike Brown and this team did it. The New York Knicks are back in the NBA Finals for the first time since 1999. And not only are they in the NBA Finals, they have done it in as impressive of a fashion as I've ever watched a team that I've rooted for just coast through the postseason. Back-to-back sweeps, 11 straight victories that have just gotten them to a point now where I believe that I never did before going into the postseason, said they're going to go to the finals but probably lose. I now believe that this team is going to win an NBA championship. We got to see who it is. It could be the Thunder, it could be the Spurs, but this is as good as it gets if you have gone through the ups and downs and a lot of downs as a New York Knicks fan. They are on the brink of winning an NBA title, back in the finals. Good morning, Boomer. How are you?
1: You know what, G? I wake up this Tuesday morning just like every other Knicks fan out there, just absolutely blown away by the brilliance of the New York Knicks and the destruction of the Cleveland Cavaliers and James Harden, who was an embarrassment, by the way. So I want to give you kudos for that. You said it was going to happen, and that's exactly what happened. You know, how impressive is this? 11-game winning streak. They're averaging their victories by at least 23 points, close to 24 points, and they have a 262 point differential in these games. I'm telling you, this is like, you know, Golden State Warrior-esque, the Lakers. This probably goes back to one of the Bulls' great teams of the 90s. I mean, this team is playing an incredible brand of basketball. And even last night, listen to Legler and Jefferson, just there's not enough words to describe how many great things are happening with this basketball team and how many guys are really just doing every little thing that is possible in order for them to be a part of which is an incredibly special run. I mean, I don't know how else to put this. I mean, they have destroyed teams. And then watching, you know, last night, game four last night in Cleveland, and they won by 37 points, which is the most of, well, they won 51 points in game six in Atlanta. I mean, it is insane. I mean, because, you know, Donovan Mitchell is doing everything he possibly can to keep his team in the game. And every time it seemed like Cleveland got up a little bit in the beginning of the game, or made a run after the Knicks went on their incredible run, like the Knicks had an answer. And the answer could have come in the form of a three-point shot by Josh Hart, a floater by, Mikal Bridges, Jalen Brunson down the middle, and an alley-oop to Mitchell Robinson. I mean, it's like so many. And the great thing about this is that there are so many players that are actively participating in the winning, and I'm not even talking about junk time. I'm talking about real basketball time for three quarters, and you look at about how many players have got skin in the game for this basketball team. It's remarkable. We've never seen anything like this. The 69 Knicks were great. 73 Knicks were great. The 94 Knicks were great. The 99 Knicks were great, but they weren't playing basketball like this. Now, they got to finish it off. There's no question about it. But the way that this team has played in the last 11 games is nothing more than just completely startling.
0: Yeah, you think about the closeout games on the road. Atlanta Hawks, they win by 51. Closeout game on the road in Philadelphia, they win by 30. Closeout game on the road in Cleveland, they win by 37.
2: I mean, that's never happened before.
1: Are we like living in the real world? Are we like in the Twilight Zone?
2: Yeah,
1: or something?
2: I mean, it's almost like because we had suffered for so long with this team. I mean, there were points where, you know, I would call them the worst organization in sports because they were that bad. It was that embarrassing for so long, and it just has all burst in this postseason. But yeah, it feels like now because they've played so well that this is an opportunity. This is not a happy to be there spot right now for them. This is not one of those things where the way that they have played now, this is you gotta win the finals. You cannot waste what this team has done, and it would feel like that even though they're back in the finals. If they lose the finals, I mean, this is an opportunity for them that they haven't seen in so long. And in 99, they really didn't even have a chance. I mean, we have one of the great moments ever, memories, the LJ 4-point play, you know, and that series end up getting them to the NBA Finals. But that was a juggernaut team that was a dynasty in the Spurs, and they really didn't have a chance in that series. They obviously did have a chance in 94, but, I mean, I don't know if they'll go in favored against either one of these teams. I'll say probably not, but it's not going to be something that is as lopsided as I originally thought. And we both were at that LJ 4-point play game, having not met each other at that point. I was still in high school. I mean,
1: you were in the upper deck.
2: Yeah, I was. I mean, you were down below somewhere very, very close, having just retired a couple years out of the NFL. And you think about all the time that has gone on from that team that went to the finals to today, where they're back in the finals, and all the garbage and all the crap and all the yelling and all the seasons that were over before they started, and rooting for the ping pong balls and can they get the pick and then they don't, and then thinking that they've got something and then they don't. I mean, to be here this morning now waiting after back-to-back sweeps to find out who your opponent is in the NBA Finals, and I keep referencing this because you were so right about it and no one expected this. In the beginning of the Hawks series, you're like, no matter how it goes, it's just never easy. You know, it's never easy for the Rangers, it's never easy for the Knicks, never easy for anybody.
1: It's easy
2: now. This was easy. How is this even possible that this was easy? Now, I don't think the NBA Finals will be easy, but my Lord, I've never, like, it's hard to understand and comprehend in the moment what's going on, but it's just a matter of time when you watch these games that they're going to turn it on and beat the hell out of the opponent.
1: The only thing is 99.9% of all of this is incredible. It is amazing. It is unprecedented, especially for us as Knicks fans, for us that have watched 25 years of slop. It took Leon Rose, who's completely like null and void when it comes to press conferences, doesn't talk, doesn't say anything. He goes out there and he built a team, and it starts with Jalen Brunson. But you think about this, they become the first NBA playoff team in history to record three straight playoff wins by 25 or more points. Tied an NBA playoff record for 25 made threes in a playoff game. Multiple 30-plus point playoff wins in one postseason. I mean, I feel like we're in the Twilight Zone. I mean, honestly, everybody is like shooting well. Landry Shamet coming off the bench doing what he does and playing great defense. And this guy doesn't even have a contract, really.
2: No.
1: I mean, when you think about it, so, you know, whether it be Deuce McBride hitting threes last night or Mitchell Robinson getting key rebounds and, you know, the alley-oops to him. I mean, everybody is a part of this. And the beauty of it all, for anybody who's ever played team sports, there is a genuine love for each player that they have for one another when they do what they do. You understand what I'm saying? Like, there's no jealousy. Nobody's talking about this is his team, this is their team. He needs to score more points. When you're winning, and you're winning like they are, and they're playing basketball like they are, everybody is getting along. You could see that. You could see it on the bench.
2: Yeah.
1: You could see it on the bench. Even when the guys were in at the end of the game last night, you could see all the starters are standing up and they're all like, you know, fist pumping and laughing and smiling because the guys who don't get a chance to play a lot were actually hitting, you know, threes.
2: Yeah, and they put up a graphic at some point last night where the Knicks had four scorers that were leading at the same time with 15 points. And Richard Jefferson pointed out, I mean, this right here says it all. I mean, there's sacrifices. Whoever has the open shot's going to take it. There's nobody that is playing selfish in any way, shape, or form. And really, that's what Mike Brown found throughout the course of the season, the beginning of the Atlanta Hawks series, and he deserves so much credit. I mean, I didn't think that it was going to work out this way. It has. It's not all him. It's obviously the players as well, but that decision right now looks absolutely genius because they are playing offense and defense at a level that is far superior to their peers, which doesn't happen in the playoffs.
1: And I will also say this. So, you know how, like, when we watch a football game and there's teams that are methodical,
2: yeah,
1: and then there are teams that play with tempo. And I always felt like when I was at my best, we always would play at tempo. We were playing fast, and we knew what we were doing. The defense had to react to us, and we put an enormous amount of pressure on them by playing quick. It was obvious, and obviously both Jefferson and Legler were talking about this last night. It's just how fast the Knicks are getting out on offense. So this obviously is 2026. They're playing this brand of Paul Westhead brand of basketball 30 years later. You know what I mean? Mm-hmm. And they are doing exactly, I think, what the young Warriors did. It's the analytics part of basketball where it's get it down there and get the shot up as quickly as you possibly can. And, you know, and a lot of this, Josh Hart's leading the charge, which is amazing to me. Like, for whatever reason, if Karl Anthony Towns or Mitchell Robinson or OG Anunoby or Mikal Bridges comes down with a rebound, like a defensive rebound, immediately they are looking. It seems like it's Josh Hart on the wing or he's down the middle. Now, he gets a little crazy at times.
2: No, of course, yeah.
1: And we love that, but it goes to show you, and you could see that Mike Brown on the sideline is like, come on, let's go, let's go, let's go. And he wants these guys, you know, firing on all cylinders. And this, I mean, this 11-game run, I mean, we're never going to see this again. I mean, hopefully we'll continue to see it in the finals.
2: But this is historic.
1: I mean, this is ridiculous.
2: Yeah, I mean, they are demoralizing professional athletes. I mean, they are demoralizing former MVPs, teams that are in the postseason. The Cavs are up, I think, by 6 at one point in the first quarter. And then all of a sudden, it's just boom, boom, boom, boom, boom. And you look up, and the Knicks are up by 10. And then you see it on the face of Donovan Mitchell. You see it on the face of Kenny Atkinson. I don't think there's any emotion that's ever on the face of James Harden, but Jared Allen, they're just like, we can't do anything about this.
1: Well, you know, Kenny Atkinson can talk about how they're winning the...
2: Did he sound like an idiot during this series?
1: It's unfortunately, he's trying to say whatever he can to get his players to believe that they can actually win a game. And the heart was taken out of them, like, after game one. That's where they had a chance to steal a game, I guess, now that you look back on it. And you think about these teams, and it's amazing. Like, there is a lot of criticism coming at the Cleveland Cavaliers. I don't think anybody thought the Cavaliers were going to make it to the Eastern Conference Finals. I really don't. And quite frankly, the same thing happened to the 76ers. Nobody thought that they were going to beat Boston. You know, and they end up beating Boston. Cleveland goes on. They beat Detroit, the number one team in the Eastern Conference. So it's not like they had bad seasons. The problem is there have been a bad taste left in their mouth because of what the Knicks did to them in the last 8 games. So two teams just absolutely embarrassed Embiid, Harden. I wouldn't say Donovan Mitchell was embarrassed. I would say Donovan Mitchell played his ass off. I would say that he played tough. And unfortunately, it seemed like Mike Brown looked at tape, or somebody looked at tape on that staff and said, you know what? We can get out on their misses. We can get fast break points. And, you know, when you saw the statistics of fast break points, it spoke volumes to, I guess you would either say, the lack of basketball IQ or just absolute laziness of the Cavaliers.
2: Well, also the turnovers, too. I mean, the Knicks would run off those turnovers, the points off of turnovers, and it's something that we saw that the Cavaliers were doing even prior to this series. And that led to some of these big runs and some of these blowouts as well. So it's just, I mean, if you're the Cavs, if you're any team that gets blown out and swept like this and then completely demoralized in your own building in a closeout game, it's like you feel like you're so far away. That's really what it is. Like, did you really make it to the Eastern Conference Finals when you could barely compete for three games? Like, I understand that they should have won game one, but it doesn't look like they belonged. And the Knicks have been on the other side of that as well in, at times where they've made it into the playoffs and, you know, snuck in or whatever, and then they got killed by, I remember the first round matchup with the Nets back when the Nets were going to the NBA Finals with Jason Kidd and Kenyon Martin. And it's like, okay, you made it, but you got your ass kicked. So, yeah, I mean, they ended up making it to the Eastern Conference Finals, but in the NBA, you could feel so far away when you're still very close in proximity, and the Knicks are way past that. Like last year, that they felt close. For 2 years in a row, they really did feel close. And now they're just blowing away their competition. And this series that's going on, very interesting with the Thunder and the Spurs. I did not expect this the Thunder to have a game where they scored in the 80s. In game four.
1: The other thing, too, in regards to what you were just talking about with the Knicks is that, you know, how far away are we from when Carmelo Anthony said they were disconnected? How far away?
2: I could tell you exactly.
1: Are we about 6 weeks away from that? Maybe a little bit longer, maybe 7 weeks.
2: Yeah, 6 weeks sounds about right.
1: I mean, there was something about that game and his comments about that team. All I can tell you, this team is anything but disconnected. This team is so connected. This team is so engaged. And I think a lot of it, I have to give credit where credit's due. I think a lot of it has to do with Mike Brown changing the offense after game two or game three, I guess it was, down in Atlanta. And all of a sudden, you saw Karl Anthony Towns out by the top of the key. You know, and it seemed like everything was off of that spoke. And there are all these back cuts that were being run, and everybody's moving, and Jalen Brunson and Josh Hart, and people are passing the ball to each other. It's great when you see OG and Mikal Bridges playing together and playing off of each other. And, you know, of course, they're making their shots. And then Landry Shamet comes off the bench and just boom, boom, boom. And you're trading threes for twos.
2: Yeah, and his defense, too. He's all over the place. I mean, defensively, they have been spectacular. I think Richard Jefferson said it's clinical. It's like an instructional video out there, what they're doing defensively. That was March 31st.
1: All right, so March 31st, and here we are at May 26th. So it's almost 2 months ago.
2: Yeah.
1: 7 weeks ago.
2: And that point, they were indeed disconnected, and I was not feeling great about them. And then it was the last couple of games of the regular season where I changed my mind and said, no, this team is going to go to the finals because the things that we were asking for were being done at the end of the regular season. And then the beginning of the playoffs, they look sloppy, but... You know, Mike Brown said it. I'd love to know. He never really said specifically what it was, but Mike Brown said that he credited Quinn Snyder for exposing some of their weaknesses in the first couple of games of that series and forced them to play a different way. And ever since then, I mean, it's just no looking back.
1: Yeah, I mean...
2: Squash spot.
1: And the other thing, too, is that, yeah, they're taking a lot of threes, but they're not settling for threes, if you know what I mean.
2: Yeah, of course.
1: I mean, most of their threes are open or a couple times they're desperate because of the shot clock, but... For the most part, guys are driving into the lane. Guys are working off of each other. There's back cuts. There's alley-oops. There's pick and rolls. There's everything that, you know, basketball is supposed to be. And this is like poetry in motion right now. I mean, this is like unprecedented stuff. I mean, 11 games, averaging 24 points per win, scoring over 30 points in closeout games. 51 points win in one game. I mean, I don't know what I'm watching. I mean, this is kind of like watching the Giants in 2007. It's like the Giants had this okay season. I think they were 9-7 or something. And everybody at the beginning of that year, that's when Craig and I started here. Everybody at the beginning of that year, I will never forget, five games in, fire Coughlin, get rid of Eli. Fire Coughlin, get rid of Eli. Eli was starting his third season. And then all of a sudden, they won a game up in Buffalo that was ugly. And that was, that was the Ahmad Bradshaw. That was the Antonio Pierce game, if I remember correctly. Mm-hmm. And they came back off of that. And then, of course, they play New England in the last game of the season. And it's a high-scoring affair up and down. Both teams are playing because, obviously, New England's playing for an undefeated season. And the Giants want to see if they can measure up against the best team in the league, and they did. And then all of a sudden they go on this unprecedented, maybe the greatest run in, you know, NFL playoff history, and go on to win the Super Bowl. That's I feel like that's where we are right now with the Knicks. They had a good season. They made it to the playoffs. They were the number three seed, and now they are destroying teams. Yeah. Nobody expected this.
2: I mean, it's a run because it's so fun and everybody's talking about it. It's like the entire New York sports universe is surrounding it. There are differences in the fact that, you know, those were incredible football games, like close football games up in Green Bay, obviously the Super Bowl as well, where this Knicks team had to make it to the NBA Finals. They had to. There were very big expectations on the Knicks coming into this year, and the way that they have done it is absolutely stunning. So another 8 days off before they play another game. Wednesday, June 3rd is when they will start the finals.
1: When was the last time Jalen Brunson played in the fourth quarter?
2: Yeah, I mean, I think back at game one of this series. That was it. Right, really.
1: This is crazy.
2: Game one of this series.
1: I mean, and just watching like James Harden take a shot, miss the shot, and then just stand there.
2: Yeah.
1: And somebody go running past him. I mean, if there was any, there couldn't have been more of an example of a team that was more determined compared to a team that was just completely overwhelmed.
2: Yeah, the only guy that's happier than a longtime Knicks fan this morning is James Harden, because his season is now over. And this is where he really has his fun. All right, Boomer and Geo on the Fan and CBS Sports Network just getting started. The Knicks are back in the NBA Finals. Jerry Recco will join us in a couple of minutes with highlights and post-game sound and some other stuff going on in sports. 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Sun this morning, clouds this afternoon, high is 78, it's 59 right now in the city.
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1: All righty, it's official. 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
10: 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The slowdowns in Brooklyn. This is the eastbound BQE. It's a crash being cleared at Tillery Street. It's actually a broken down truck right now. Delays, they're there, but it's not huge. And if you're traveling inbound on the Gowanus BQE combo, get set for those huge delays. Pretty much from the Prospect up to Tadman Plaza and the Brooklyn crossings. In the Bronx, it's not bad on the Bruckner-Deegan and westbound Cross Bronx. A little delay, though, around the Bronx River. And eastbound, we're seeing it slow off the bridge under the apartments to the Cross Bronx. Looking at those bridges and tunnels, 10 to 15 inbound at the George. It's fine on the outbound side. Lincoln all around is 5 to 10. Inbound Holland, though, it's 10 to 15 from the Pulaski. 15 to 20 from the Newark Bay Extension outbound is fine. 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

0: CBS Sports Network. 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Of course, that number, as always, is 888-808-1019. Jerry Recco is here. He's going to tell us all about the Knicks going to the finals. Good morning, Jerry.
1: 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Actually, I'm not. I'm going to let Mike Breen do that on ABC.
2: Proctor will just dribble it out. Chance of let's go, Knicks. It's over. Believe it, Knicks fans. For the first time in 27 years, the New York Knicks are going to the NBA Finals. The dream season continues. And hopes of ending a decades-long championship drought are very much alive.
1: As they complete the sweep of the Cavaliers, as they win in blowout fashion like every other game, 130-93 was the final last night. No one player for the Knicks went for 40 points or anything like that, but across the board, everybody contributed. Karl Anthony Towns led with 19 points, 14 rebounds, and Jalen Brunson. He was your series MVP, as he was given it on the court by Lisa Salters by ABC, from ABC with the trophy.
3: The winner of the Larry Bird Trophy, the 2026 Eastern Conference Finals Most Valuable Player by unanimous decision, Jalen Brunson.
1: And so his team right there, you had Patrick Ewing and Clyde Frazier there. It was very, very cool moment for him. And this was Brunson, discusses exactly that.
4: When they're on the sidelines or baselines or whatever, they make their presence known. And they're full of energy. And that's just who they are. They just want the best for us. And it's a really cool sight to see.
1: Yep, and having the legends around as they have been, and they travel, which is cool. Here was Josh Hart. So this is now an 11-game winning streak for the Knicks, much of it by blowout fashion. What happened since you guys were down 2-1 to Atlanta?
5: I don't think a switch flipped, you know, per se. I just think that was the start of the habits that we were building, really starting to show. You know, this team is a very selfless group.
1: Which we saw from him when he was benched and had no problem with it at the end of whichever it was, game two or whatever, a few nights ago. Here was Landry Shamet. He was pretty good. 4-for-4 from three for 16 points off the bench. So much fun doing this.
6: It was really good. I'm not going to lie and act like it doesn't. So we'll enjoy it for, you know, the next couple of days, and you know, obviously start gearing up because the job's not done, and we know what we want to do, and there's more to do.
7: That's Shamet courtesy of SNY.
8: I mean, this is insane.
1: Ridiculous. I agree.
8: We have never seen anything like this. I know we've had a couple of championships back in 69 and 73, but then you look at the 94 team, the 99 team. Look, what this team has already accomplished is... No Knick team has ever accomplished this.
1: No.
8: The way that they've gone. Now, obviously, they got to finish it off. They finish it off. It's going to be an amazing parade and the whole thing. But this is insane, guys.
0: Well, this is now, I mean, unless they completely lay an egg in the finals, it's the best Knicks team that I've been alive for.
8: Well, you've been alive for it. You know, and look, there are legendary players and legendary teams and that didn't have a three-point line.
0: Yeah.
8: So a three-point line changes things. But what I love about this team is I love the fact that, as Josh Hart said, they're selfless. They're unselfish. They root for each other. They genuinely like each other. And, you know, Mikal Bridges is a completely different player than he was during the regular season.
0: Yep, and he was the guy that was getting all the crap there towards the end, and obviously in the Hawks series as well. And he has stepped up his game in a major way. No one's talking about those first-round picks right now. Nobody.
8: No.
1: Here's a quick one from Deuce McBride. You guys are talking about first Knick team since 99 to be in the finals.
9: I mean, I wasn't even alive. It's crazy. But, you know, we're not done yet. We still got four more.
1: He himself hit three threes, added 11 points. What did it sound like outside Madison Square Garden?
10: Oh, my God! We're going to win a championship!
11: Bing bong, bing bong.
1: Yeah. Then you had they had a viewing party at Radio City. This is the MSG host as the game goes final. This isn't some guy outside Madison Square Garden. Fair to say he was into it.
12: Look behind me! See behind me! For the first time since 1999! It's a go! New York! Go! It's pandemonium! It's euphoria! It's nothing but New York!
1: Back to you.
11: The Mets have dogs, dudes, and donuts.
8: Dogs, dudes, and donuts.
1: Very funny.
8: Al might just take his headset off and just walk out of the control room.
1: Not today, but by Thursday.
8: By Thursday, you think he's had enough?
11: Well, you can't be talking about it by Thursday because they don't play again till next week.
8: Yeah, but we'll be talking about who they play against. I'm telling you right now, if it's Wembanyama, those tickets at Madison Square Garden for games 3 and 4 are going to be off. I mean, they're already crazy. Because you got to remember, the Knicks will not have home court advantage
1: right. In
8: this final series. So one of those two teams out west will. And I believe if it's Wembanyama, remember we saw those tickets go through the roof when he was here during the regular season.
13: Yeah, I mean, I don't know if it's going to be that much different just because people are looking at this as a once-in-a-lifetime Knicks could win a championship. They don't care who the opponent is. I think either way, it's just going to be maxed out, completely maxed out.
8: Well, I mean, according to Darren Revell, somebody paid $279,804 for two tickets on the floor for Game 3.
13: Yeah, cheapest ticket right now to get in the door, Game 3, $3,652.
1: Want to go, Al?
8: There are other reports of ultra-premium listings reaching even higher asking prices. One pair of center court courtside seats was reportedly listed for $595,000. That doesn't mean it was sold, but that's what they're basically asking.
13: If Evan goes to any of these games, he's a complete idiot.
11: I'm a loser.
13: You got to sell every one of these. I understand he's a big sports fan, whatever. This is why you get these tickets right here. When you're not a Knicks fan.
1: Right, for sure.
13: If he's a Knicks fan, yes, you go. He's not.
1: He's a basketball fan. He should not go to these games.
13: Right. Especially with these prices. My God.
1: Yeah. You're not kidding. You could sound dumber, I suppose. Here was Kenny Atkinson on Sunday.
14: Analytically, I think we've won the expected. I said 3 out of 3. We're 2 out of 3. And the expected, I don't know if you guys follow that, is that it's an expected score. You know, and we won 2 out of 3.
1: And I know what he's saying. You can't say this, though, when you're down 3 games tonight.
8: No, just play the Josh Hart response to analytics.
1: I don't want to hear it, man.
8: You know what I mean? When the human.
1: Yes. The Knicks made shots.
8: Comes involved. Yes.
1: His team didn't. So, and it looked like.
8: And they didn't get back on defense.
1: No, they were lazy. They were. I couldn't agree.
8: How about those analytics?
1: Right, exactly. So, game one will be June 3rd, which is next Wednesday. And as you pointed out, either at San Antonio or at Oklahoma City. Tonight, they will play game 5 at OKC with that series tied at 2 games apiece. Quickly on the baseball, Yankees were down late to the Royals. 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
15: 1-2 to Volpe. Here's the pitch. Swing on, line drive, base hit, left field. Scoring is Schumann. Here comes Jazz. He's flying around. Here's the play at the plate. It's cut off. Throw to second, and they're going to get Volpe, but Volpe gets the job done with a 2-run single, and the Yankees have taken the lead.
1: Yeah, from 3-2 to up 4-3. Yankees beat the Royals 4-3. David Bednar, the save to close it out. Tim Hill won it in relief. Volpe, though, was the hero for at least one day with that 2-run single in the ninth. Here he was saying, nice to help the team a little bit.
16: It just felt great to, like you say, contribute and help the team win. That's all I've ever wanted to do. That was all I ever wanted to do while I was working and grinding to come back. And, it feels good.
1: You had Volpe at short, Caballero at third yesterday. The series continues tonight. Cam Schlittler makes the start. First pitch on the fan at 7:40. Then there's the Mets. What is there even to say at this point? They lost 7-2 to the Reds. Nolan McLean wasn't very good.
8: Hey, wait a minute,
1: they
8: out.
1: Don't hit.
8: Time out. They picked up a half a game in the wild card.
1: What?
8: They picked up a half a game in the wild card. They're 7.5 out of the wild card.
1: They will play again tonight at Citi Field. First pitch at 7:10.
8: It's going to be 2024 all over again when all these guys that are injured come back.
1: You keep telling yourself. I'm the most optimistic. I'm not buying it. They suck.
8: Yeah,
1: they don't score.

0: For now, it's the seventh no-hitter in the last 8 years, and it is confirmed. The Astros with a no-hitter.
1: Yeah, the Astros, the combined no-hitter, as they shut out the Rangers 9-0 in Texas. Tatsuya Imai and two relievers combined on the no-hitter for Houston. And yes, that was Brandon Nimmo that made the last out, challenged it, but not to be. And so the Astros do win. They've had a bad season, but I mean, I feel like they have no-hitters every year, the Astros.
2: Yeah, it does feel that way.
1: It's incredible. Really is. And the Hurricanes beat the Canadians in overtime 3-2. They are now
3: up 2-1.
1: Up 2-1 in the series.
3: And I'll tell you what, they won both the last two games in overtime. This game last night was about as quick and as fast and as intense as you're going to see.
1: Frederik Andersen, 11 saves.
3: Yes, that's it. I mean, they didn't get a lot of shots on goal, but I mean, they were doing everything they could to defend against Carolina. I mean, they were going 100 miles an hour, these two teams.
1: And so
3: a lot of block shots by Carolina.
1: The Golden Knights up 3-0 look to complete the sweep of the Avalanche
2: tonight. All right, thanks, Jerry. 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
6: 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Looking at some jams in Jersey. This is on the Turnpike northbound Eastern Spur, right near 15E for the 109. Got a crash, blocking one lane, and seen some delays behind it. The alternate, your Western Spur. Then in the Bronx, we're slowing down on the eastbound Cross Bronx extension, approaching the Throgs Neck Bridge. That's a broken down truck. Right lane is blocked. Expect a delay there. The Cross Bronx, also some delays both sides. Looking at the bridges and tunnels, inbound George, it's 10 to 15, both decks. Outbound, you're fine. Lincoln is doing well. Inbound Holland, it's 30 minutes from the Pulaski, 20 from the Newark Bay Extension. Outbound, no problems. 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
10: 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Knicks back in the NBA Finals. They will not have home court advantage, so game 3 will be the first game at the Garden. And you know how these secondary market ticket sites will run this algorithm through to show you what is a good deal, what is a bad deal, what is the best deal. So the best deal on tickets for game 3, they'll put a fire emoji next to what the best deal is. And the best deal is, you know, compared to the other seats, this is what this seat they think is a better deal than the other. So it could be the most expensive, it could be the cheapest.

0: but they think it's the best deal. So the fire emoji is next to $103,000 seats. That's your best deal. Section 11D, row A. On the court. Well, I mean, I don't think it's directly on the court. I think it's like the second row. But the best deal for, if you want to go and grab the best deal, 103. Yeah, it is not right on the court because VIP 12 is right on the court. So it's right behind the courtside seats. Your microphone.
1: So here's the issue with all this.
0: Yeah.
1: Okay. They're fawning over all the celebrities at these games. Because these celebrities, either they're going for free or they're paying for their tickets because they can afford those tickets.
0: Yeah.
1: But basically, tickets like this, like we sit in amazement and it's, you know, supply and demand and all of that other stuff. But the genuine Knick fan can't get in the building. And that's really, and you could say
0: unless
1: this.
0: It's someone who's had season tickets for a long time and is going to go to the games.
1: I'm talking about the 27-year-old Knick fan who's been watching this team for 20 years.
0: Well, they have their parents pay for it. Rami?
2: My father wants to take me to game 4.
0: See? There's lots of guys
2: he's not going to pay those prices, so we'll see what they end up at. Because Evan's talking about how this is just like the early projection, so you don't really know till next week.
0: Oh, okay.
1: I'm telling you, if it's Wembanyama.
2: Oh, it's going to be through the roof.
1: Yeah, I mean, OKC is a small market. Everybody knows SGA, of course, and there's a lot of respect because they're defending champions. But this Wembanyama kid is like this half-court shot he hits the other night is ridiculous. And he is a thing. He is almost like the circus act in the NBA right now. And everybody wants to see him play. And it would be amazing if the Spurs make it and that's who they play. Because that's who they beat in the NBA Cup. I don't know if they would have that as motivation.
0: Yeah. I mean, it would be interesting, though. The last time the Knicks were in the finals, they played the Spurs. The Knicks beat the Spurs in the Emirates NBA Cup, and then they would play the Spurs in the finals if it worked out that way.
1: Yeah, the Emirates NBA Cup. Okay.
0: Let's go to Josh in Smithtown. What's going on, Josh?
3: Good morning, gentlemen. Happy Knicks Advance Day. I just wanted to say, you know, the way the Cleveland Cavaliers took away Fat Joe's tickets and some of those guys, James Dolan should do the same thing to Evan Roberts because the fact that some of these guys have had season tickets and, you know, they've been waiting for this moment. And if they sell a game, it's understandable. They'll make some money. They've also spent so much money on the franchise as a fan. But Evan is obviously not a fan. I'm sure he's intending on selling both these games. And it's like, it just really, you know, I like Evan, but that really rubs me the wrong way.
0: Yeah, but Josh, you got to respect his foresight in this.
1: Oh, 100%.
0: And he's going to make money on it. So, yeah, I mean,
1: he's losing money on his Mets tickets. And he's going to make money on his next tickets.
0: Yeah, I mean, so, and I thought that was ridiculous what the Cavaliers did. I don't know if you saw the story. So, Fat Joe thinks that he bought courtside seats because he did. He thought he was right on the floor. He shows up at the game. They say, no, these aren't your seats. You're back here. And he's like, well, wait a second. It says I got courtside seats. Sorry, you got to sit here. So it's like, what is he supposed to do other than just, I mean, it was two rows back as opposed to right on the floor.
1: Wasn't Fat Joe like a bad omen
0: he
1: last
0: was
1: year?
0: For a while.
1: Yeah.
0: For the Yankees.
1: Oh, for the Yankees, that's who it was.
0: He's not a bad omen for the Knicks so far.
1: Okay.
0: So that's a good thing, but he was a bad omen there for the Yankees for a while. But yeah, I have to give Evan credit. I just think the only thing that would rub me the wrong way, that would bother me actually, is if he didn't take advantage of selling the tickets. Then I'd be annoyed with him.
2: I'm an idiot.
0: Because you can't go to that game and root against the Knicks. Like that would piss me off. Sell the tickets, get the money, give it to a fan that's going to be there who wants to see the Knicks win a championship and do the right thing. But, I mean, he had the foresight. This is what he dreamed of when he bought those season tickets, is this exact type of thing happening.
1: Yeah.
0: And now he's going to cash in.
1: He's got an investment going on. He can't give away his Met tickets.
0: Right, exactly. So it all evens out.
1: Yeah.
0: I mean, that's 100% right. He can't give them away. I mean, that's not just being funny. He cannot give those tickets away. Paul in Astoria, what's going on, Paul?
4: Hey, what's going on, guys?
0: What's up, man?
4: Good, man. I'm over the moon right now, excited about the Knicks. I love this team, as everybody does. I just want to give a shout-out to Kat, man. I'm glad the city stuck behind him. Gio, we love you, man, but he's a winner. You got to give it to him. Come on. he's been the hub for this team, and I think we go as far as he goes. I want to hear what you guys think.
0: Yeah,
5: what do you mean?
0: You know, last year, of course, He was miserable in the playoffs, and I mentioned him being the losing player that he was up until that point. But if you heard me throughout the year, especially with his defense starting at the All-Star break, after the All-Star break, and then going into the postseason the way that he was playing offense, I said that that version of Karl Anthony Towns is the one we need to see that could actually get them to the NBA Finals, which where they're at. So, yeah, all respect in the world for Cat buying in and turning it around, and he's got one more series to go. I mean, he's had like little glimpses of bad Cat, but only for a little bit, and it's been unbelievable.
1: What we have seen is we've seen mature Cat.
0: Yeah.
1: And we've seen an offense that basically was changed after, what, game three in Atlanta.
0: Mm-hmm.
1: And since that time, you know, he has been the hub of it. He's been the top of it, but Jalen Brunson's handling the ball most of the time unless Josh Hart is taken off on a fast break. And the way that they've set up their offense now and how unselfish they've been, and he has been, you know, he's not looking for 25 points a night. He's looking for like 8 assists, maybe 15 to 20 points a night, and 11 rebounds and a few block shots and tough defense. And he's not complaining nearly as much. He's not falling nearly as much. He's not committing those stupid fouls nearly as much as he was last year. So, you know, he has changed his game. And I think, you know, if there was a moment where maybe something had a click with him and Mike Brown, because there were talks of Giannis coming to New York.
0: Yeah.
1: You know, and I don't
0: want talks.
1: And after what Miles Turner said, I don't want anything to do with Giannis.
0: Well, no one's talking about that right now with the way the Knicks are playing.
1: Well, but I'm saying I don't care. If I were the Nets, I wouldn't want Giannis. I mean, he sounds like the biggest pain in the ass you could ever
0: remember,
1: ever expect.
0: Though, I mean, he's going full NBA psycho to get out of there. You know,
1: He's screwing his buddy Miles Turner.
0: Yeah, so which is bad. But he also is a guy who did get it done at the highest level. You know, won an MVP, won an NBA championship, going full NBA psycho.
1: Yeah, well, he got it done, and good for him. And don't bring him here.
0: No, I have nobody's thinking about
1: that. The Nets.
0: All right, Boomer and Geo on the Fan and CBS Sports Network. Knicks back in the NBA Finals. Want to hear from you at 888-828-1019. 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
16: 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The New York Knicks Eastern Conference champs, Jalen Brunson, the Eastern Conference Finals MVP. 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
1: You know, you say 27 years. Effectively, in 1999 is when Jim Dolan took over the Knicks and the Rangers. Now, the Dolan family Cablevision had it in 94, but Jim took over stewardship of both franchises in 1999.
16: Yeah, took a long time to get here.
1: Yes, it did.
16: But we're here.
1: Yes, it did. And I keep thinking back to, you know, his appearance on Carton with C-Mac.
16: Yeah.
1: And him talking about, we're not raising a banner for the NBA Cup, which is the right thing to do, but this team is good enough to go all the way. We want to raise a championship banner.
16: Yeah, and it felt like
1: four games away from that.
16: Right. I mean, it felt like a bit of a touch the money situation at the time, but not now. And he sits there in that front row behind the basket
0: and he's got his legs crossed, and he's got that look on his face like, you guys better win because I put everything into this. And right now, he is living the dream. I mean, he was living the dream last year when he was driving around, you know, handed basketballs out of cars to kids. Remember that? He was doing that whole thing, and this team's even better than it was last year.
1: Well, they're healthy.
0: Yep.
1: They're healthy, and they added a couple key pieces in the offseason and at the trade deadline that have played and worked out pretty well for them.
0: So I did see Evan just now, and he goes, you'd be mad at me if I went to the NBA Finals? I'm like, yeah, I would, because that's just stupid. You got to take advantage of this. This is why you got these tickets. You're not a Knicks fan. Take that money from those tickets, stick it in your 529 plan, and do something smart for once.
1: I bet that I agree with. Yes.
0: You know what I mean?
1: Yeah, because I don't want him in there.
0: Yeah, I mean, I understand. I've been to an NBA Finals game with him. He's been to Finals games before. Like, he doesn't need to experience that. He needs to take that money. Got it. It's why you got the tickets, was for this reason.
1: And actually, you can buy tickets again next year.
0: Yeah. I mean, if you want to just put it back into that, you could. And just buy him for next year, maybe even upgrade. It is hilarious, though, looking at around all these seats of the Garden.
1: Where you know where his seats are?
0: He's up at the bridge.
1: Right. Okay, so do they have tickets up there for sale?
0: They don't. They don't right now. They've got almost every, well, I guess the closest would be actually maybe here. Yeah, this is a bridge spot here. 4,732.
1: Woo!
0: Yeah. Per ticket, by the way.
1: Wow.
0: Per ticket.
1: I mean, he could, I'm telling you, if it's San Antonio, those things are going to be worth 10 grand.
0: His seats, you think?
1: Yes. I do. I really do.
0: That'd be something
1: else. Because I think that there is, you know, obviously, you have SGA, who everybody knows. He's the MVP. Everybody loves the guy. Everybody thinks he's a fantastic player, but he's not a 7'4" Victor Wembanyama. Victor Wembanyama is something you want to see.
0: Yeah, I mean, I think that if the Knicks have an opportunity to close out the NBA Finals at home, it's not going to matter who the opponent is. That will be the hottest ticket that New York has seen in a probably ever. But, you know, maybe there's a little bit more juice if it's Wembanyama. I just feel like the Knicks fan doesn't even care who the opponent is right now. It's just like, I want to see my team win a championship. And the draw of, like, there's not a person deciding, there's not a Knicks fan out there deciding on going to the Finals based on the opponent.
1: No, they're going to want to go, but I'm just saying that if it is the Spurs and Wembanyama is playing and he's doing like what he's doing now, just like he was when they came here during the regular season, those tickets were astronomical.
0: Yeah.
1: People think that he is the next face of the NBA if he isn't already.
0: Let's go to Kevin in the Bronx. What's going on, Kevin?
17: What's up, guys? How you doing? I'm on cloud nine right now. I'm not going to lie.
0: Yeah, I mean, if you're not on cloud nine today as a Knicks fan, then you're probably dead inside. So, yes, enjoy it, man. It's been a long time.
17: But, Boomer, I'm glad you talked about Dolan because he's the one person that I feel like he has to deserve his flowers because for 27 years we've been begging for this guy to just sit back and let somebody else do it. And he finally did it 5 years ago when he hired Leon Rose and let him make the decisions. So I just think that we should give Dolan his flowers for once because everybody used to knock the guy, you know, because he did do some bonehead moves, but it doesn't matter. It's better late than never, right?
1: That's so right. Well,
17: Dolan his props.
1: You live it. You live and learn there, Kevin. And I think Jim Dolan has lived and learned. But I also know that he was directly involved in firing Tom Thibodeau last year. And again, I guess now as we sit here today and we watch the way this team has played under Mike Brown, that was a key decision to the success of this team to this point.
0: Oh, yeah. I mean, there's no denying that. Now, I don't think, could the Knicks have gotten to the NBA Finals with Tibbs as the coach? Yeah. Would they have played like this?
1: No.
0: I don't think so.
1: Oh, no.
0: I have to be fair.
1: This is Mike Brown's up-tempo movement offense. Putting Cat at the top of the key, playing off of him, back cuts, back screens, give and goes. I mean, everything, alley-oops. I mean, you name it. They're doing every aspect of an offensive team that is in the midst of a historic run. I mean, they're hitting threes. Everybody's hitting threes. You know, even Josh Hart hit a three. So that's, you know, Cat's bombing threes. Jalen Brunson's hitting threes with guys in his face. Deuce comes off the bench. He hits threes. Landry Shamet hits threes. Yep. Tyler Kolek hits threes. I mean, I've never, I'm telling you, since the three-point line has come into play in the NBA, I've never seen a Nick team shoot like this.
0: No, nobody has.
1: Nobody has.
0: Yeah. It is remarkable to watch. And, yeah, I think that the only concern that I have going into the next series, honestly, is the way that they played off of the layoff between round two and round three. And, you know, the Cavaliers choked away one of the, you know, biggest leads in postseason history.
1: And the first game's going to be on the road this time, not at home.
0: And if they come out and they're that cold again, then they're going to be down 1-0 in the NBA Finals. So, you know, maybe they learn something from this first layoff and might do something a little bit differently. But that's the only thing that concerns me, because there's no doubt that the layoff affected them in game one.
1: You know, the one thing I will say is that you'd say, okay, they haven't really faced adversity. They did face adversity. They faced adversity in the first round against Atlanta. They faced adversity in game one versus Cleveland.
0: Yeah.
1: And they handled the adversity in different ways, but nonetheless, they overcame some moments that where they weren't playing as good as they have been playing.
0: Yeah.
1: And they still won.
0: Right. Which is what game one was, which was the absolutely...
1: This is a team that's coming together at the right time, and we've very rarely do we ever have this around here. Very rarely. Maybe 2009 Yankees, 86 Mets. I mean, this team is like a juggernaut. Well, they are a juggernaut right now.
0: Well, I mean, I'll push back on that in the sense that the 86 Mets had...
1: They had to have a break.
0: I mean, and they had a really tough NLCS against the Astros. Then they had a really tough World Series where they were on the cusp of losing. Like, I mean, I can't. The only thing I can ever compare what I've seen here to was, at least for the teams that I root for, was that 2015 NLCS against the Cubs where the Mets swept the Cubs and it didn't look like they could lose. But that was one series.
1: Yeah.
0: And then they end up losing in five to the Kansas City Royals right after that. The fact that we have seen 11 straight victories, much of them being blowouts, and three consecutive closeout games.
1: I think they've all been blowouts.
0: Not all of them. Game one wasn't. Obviously, game two of the Sixers series wasn't, but most of them are. And to have three closeout games on the road where they win by 51, 30, and 37 in other teams' buildings. Like, what? I mean, not even dynasty teams have that on their resume. So it's something that I'm in complete awe of, and I can't compare it to really anything. I really can't. I can't compare this to any team that I've ever watched being this much better than their opponents so far. I mean, think about, you know, the times that the Rangers have gone on runs. It wasn't easy.
1: No.
0: As you talk about all the time.
1: Yeah.
0: So
1: like pulling teeth, man.
0: Yeah.
1: God. This is... I mean, I don't know. Like, it was interesting in the first quarter. Like, you know, Cleveland got out to a 5-0 run.
0: Yeah,
1: you know, and then there were a couple turnovers. And next thing you know,
0: you're just waiting for the clock to run out.
1: The Knicks have like 37 points in the first quarter.
0: I know. It's just, and then you're just waiting for the clock to run out so you could watch them celebrate. I mean, that's basically what it was.
1: I mean, the only thing that's exciting about all of this is just how good it has been.
0: Yeah. Well, I mean, and now they're here. They're here with the opportunity to win a championship. I have never seen one of the teams I have rooted for as a kid win a championship. I was 4 and 86. I was only alive for that, and I was 4 years old. I have got no recollection of that whatsoever. So, I mean, this is for guys my age and older than me who haven't seen a Knicks championship, or maybe haven't seen any championships. Maybe they're, you know, a Jets fan or a Mets fan that doesn't remember 86 as well. I mean, this is like, you got to freaking enjoy every second of this.
1: This is like Linsanity on steroids.
0: Let's go to Paul in Old Bridge. What's going on, Paul?
18: Hey, what's going on, fellas? Great morning with the Knicks win. I called a couple weeks ago talking about Mikal Bridges. I was saying how he sits down when he pees. So I wanted to... retract the statement. This guy is pissing from 40 feet away right now. He's definitely like the runner-up you know, to Brunson. I think, in my opinion, in the MVP voting last night, this guy has been unbelievable defensively, offensively, just coming through on every single play, possession, everything. So he's making it look like those picks are worth it.
0: Yeah, and listen, Paul, you had every right to complain and be frustrated with Mikal Bridges when you were, and to his credit, he changed his entire game, and you're right. I mean, there were times where he was the best player on the floor, which we could never say during the regular season, and it's okay to say and look back and go, you know, I was mad at this guy, but now I love him. It's because he's playing better. You know,
1: well, he's also hustling back on defense. He's playing great defense, and I think his defense is leading to his offense, and you could see, you know, they were up and down the court faster than the Cavaliers. Both he and Ananobi had breakaways.
0: Yeah.
1: You know, Brunson had a breakaway. I mean, how many fast break points did they outscore the Cleveland Cavaliers by, like 25? I mean, it's crazy. I mean, this is, I'm sitting here just trying to figure out how to explain this.
0: Well, it's really, yeah, you don't have to. We don't have to. We just have to enjoy it and hope that this is the year that there's a parade.
1: There are two words, and Josh Hart said one of them, and that is selfless. The other one is unselfishness, and both of these ideas have permeated through this roster where I think everybody is having their moment and everybody's enjoying it, and it's what it takes. Like, when they're all playing as well as they're playing right now, this is the result of it, which is, I don't remember, when was the last time a team was like this? Was it the Warriors?
0: Yeah, I mean, I think they swept three straight series. Didn't they win they won a title with, I think, losing maybe one game, I think.
1: Right, so the Warriors,
0: win streak 15, yeah.
1: Right, the Warriors had a 15-game win streak. The Knicks right now are on an 11-game win streak. The Spurs back in 99, that's the team that beat the Knicks, had a 12-game winning streak in their playoff run.
0: Yeah. Yeah, so the 2017 Warriors, I guess, yeah, were 4-0, then 3-0, and then lost a game before they ended up winning the championship.
1: And that was the Kevin Durant team, right? Or is that the team before Kevin?
2: Yes. That was the first year of KD.
1: Yeah, okay. It was first year. That's where he won the finals MVP, right?
0: Yeah. Yep. I mean, to see the Knicks in that conversation with two dynasties ahead of them. let's go to Al in Parsippany. What's going on, Al?
19: Good morning, gentlemen. Good morning. Speaking of dynasties, bring on the 96 Bulls, the 2016 Warriors, the 87 Lakers, whoever you want. This Knicks team has undeniable momentum right now. And it's like, I'm with you guys. I'm a lifelong Knicks fan, about 45 years old. I cannot believe what I'm seeing. This is the greatest team offensively ever, you know, in the last 11 games. And as far as SGA, real quick, Boomer, he's one of the most hated stars in the NBA.
1: Yeah, I know he's a flopper.
19: He sucks. Yeah. Everyone hates that guy. So hopefully it's Wemby and the Spurs.
0: Yeah. I mean, at this point.
1: If you ask me, it's only because I'm not talking about matchups. I'm not talking about any of that stuff. I don't know which team matchups better with the Knicks. I have no idea. I just want to see Wembanyama.
0: Yeah.
1: That, you know, he's the man right now, man.
0: You don't want the Isaiah Hartenstein storyline? You'd rather see Victor Wembanyama?
1: I don't know. This
0: Hartenstein revenge finals.
1: He got his championship last year.
0: Yeah, no, he did.
1: He didn't need another one.
0: And the Knicks wanted him back. It was just stupid NBA rules where they couldn't pay him as much as Oklahoma City could. So
1: yeah.
0: Yeah. By the way, they're bumping these games up to 8:30. So
1: a
0: little espresso before tip. It's Boomer and Geo on the Fan and CBS Sports Network.
1: Are they really going to 8:30?
0: Oh, yeah, which just means tip-off is like 8:39, 8:41, something like that.
1: Yeah, because it gets a Western Conference involved now.
0: Oh, yeah. It might have been raining, but it didn't mean that the Spike Dade wasn't flowing on this holiday weekend. And now is the time to get involved. It's the drink of the summer. You got to grab the Spike Dade. They ran out of it at kickoff to summer. 30 cases gone. They had to go and get more cases because everybody who tried it loved it and tried it again. Think classic sports drink flavors spiked with vodka that tastes just like your favorite sports drink, and it hits just right. Zero sugar, no bubbles, only 100 calories. This is the drink for beach days, game days, honestly, all day fun. Even Al had a couple of sips and loved it. He had another one. He tried a couple of different flavors. Love both of them. So next time you're stocking up, make it Spike Date. If you're a bar, get it in there. If you're a golf course, get it in there. If you're a liquor store, get it in there. You won't regret it. It'll be flying off your shelves because people love it and keep coming back. You can follow them on Instagram and TikTok at Drink Spike Dave.
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21: 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Bridges and tunnels, the inbound George is a mess. It's 30 to 35 both decks. Inbound Lincoln is 20 to 25. And the inbound Holland is 45 minutes from the Pulaski, 30 minutes from the Newark Bay Extension. Staten Island Expressway, Brooklyn-bound Verrazano, that's maddening. And on the island, Southern State westbound crash at Grand Avenue and Baldwin Road, and then it's a crawl at the Cross Island in Queens westbound Belt Parkway near Rockaway Boulevard. That's a motorcycle crash blocking at least a couple of lanes. 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

0: 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Jerry Recco back with us, and he's got all the celebration from last night. What's going on, Jerry?
1: 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A lot of good from last night and a lot of good from the Knicks in this postseason run. 11 straight wins on their way to the NBA Finals. We will start this hour with the Corona Lime Time highlight of the night, presented by Corona.
2: Another turnover. Ananobi, Brunson, alley-oop, and Ananobi with the slam. The turnovers once again killing the Cavaliers, and it's back to 24.
1: And that was Mike Breen on ABC. Not a shock, because that's exactly what we kind of expected. ABC, ESPN with the call. The Cavaliers very careless with the basketball, and the Knicks clobbered them yet again, 130-93, as they essentially just waltz into the postseason. This was so bad. This was Charles Barkley at halftime on ESPN.
3: Chuck has requested special time to begin the halftime report.
4: Special time?
3: Yeah. 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
3: To give up. 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
4: Oh, come on.
3: This is what you see.
4: You think they quit or the Knicks are just that good, right?
3: No, they were down 29, Kenny.
1: I think it's a little bit of both. The Knicks are that good, and they look terrible.
0: And did you see right after that, Kenny Smith and Shaq grabbed fedoras and did a dance to New York, New York?
1: I didn't see that part, no.
0: Yeah. You want to talk about this being surreal and this being a dream? That right there was one of those things that I'm like, is this actually happening?
1: Yeah. Hour by hour, I'm finding more and more as we're going through the morning. Karl Anthony Towns, 19 points, 14 rebounds. But your series MVP was Jalen Brunson. He had 15 points, 5 assists. They didn't need him to do a whole hell of a lot last night, not when you win by 37 points. Here was Brunson, 11 straight wins as they're just dominating team after team. Why so good on this run?
5: I mean, obviously, we've been playing hard, mixed in a little luck as well. But I think most importantly, we've been coming in focused and just focusing on one possession at a time and just playing hard for that possession and worrying about the stuff the future later.
1: Right. Worry about now, and that's what they're doing. Now, Josh Hart was with him on the podium, along with Mikal Bridges, and Hart was in the middle of talking about how unselfish a group this is, and then he and Brunson got distracted by a reporter who walked into the press conference room with food.
6: Not just one, two, or three, but a whole team of those kind of guys and that kind of character. It puts you in a position to be successful.
5: Don't say anything. I see it. Don't say anything. I know. He stole.
6: And then you're going to come in sucking your fingers. You got chicken wings. You're supposed to be asking questions. You went and got chicken wings.
1: They were having themselves a good old time. Here was OG Anunoby. He had 17 points on the night, and he says we're simply getting it done.
7: We're excited. We're happy we won, but we're also not satisfied. And just now we're going to celebrate tonight, but then once tomorrow comes, start resting and preparing for the next round.
1: And this was yet another one of these nights where you would have never known the Knicks were on the road. So many Knicks fans in Cleveland. Landry Shamet took notice.
8: It's a lot. It's fun. I love Knicks fans, man. I love New York. I love Knicks fans. I love all of it. It's home. It's special. So it's cool.
1: Shamet was 4-for-4 from three-point range. He had 16 points. And the Knicks, you remember last week on the Roommates podcast, Josh Hart was talking about how ridiculous the layover or the layoff was. Well, he's got another one of these because they don't play again until next Wednesday, which will be on there. Although it should feel different because I would think they might travel Monday, maybe kind of get more into a routine,
0: right?
1: Maybe.
0: Because they were waiting for...
1: Yeah.
0: They didn't know who were they going to play, and then
1: but they knew they were going to be at home.
9: And I'll tell you one thing: sometimes
0: they didn't, right?
1: Because Detroit, yeah. That's right. That's
9: but
1: true.
9: Sometimes it's better to go on the road. And the reason I say that is because when you're at home, you have the home distractions. You know, the ticket requests. You know, the family members. Everybody's around. Everybody wants something. When you're on the road, the team can now just basically go and hang out together, and it's all about them, and you can really focus in on the game.
0: So is it Tuesday, today, Thursday, Saturday for the Western Conference?
1: If there's
0: a Game 7?
1: I believe it is.
0: All right. So, I mean, they'll at least, if it's Saturday, even they, the Western Conference team, will have Sunday, Monday, Tuesday off.
1: Right. Here was, on the other side of things, here was Donovan Mitchell. He says, we did take the next step in the process, and yet still people are not happy with the coach.
10: It's just hilarious. We've done something that we haven't done since 2018, and we're still going. Like, there's only criticism everywhere. Like, we're on Kenny, right? But why? We got here.
1: Meaning they got to the conference finals, another step further from last year. Here was one more.
9: I'm actually glad to hear that from their best player, supporting his coach.
1: Very much so.
9: It's great.
1: He says we'll be back and better than ever.
10: I'm sorry for the city of Cleveland for it to be like this in a sweep. Like, that's ass. Like, you know what I'm saying? But I told y'all last year, and I'd say again, we'll be back. And we'll be ready, and we'll be hungry, and we'll be locked in.
0: These guys love saying it's ass.
1: Yeah, well, they do. They know when they're ass. I mean, in the history of Cleveland, this is only like the 162nd worst disaster that they've had. You know, that river was on fire there. Yeah. You know,
9: They had the Browns.
1: That balloon disaster. Remember when they released all those balloons out there? It was a disaster. So there's a lot of things going on in Cleveland. I'll forget about
0: Were they favored in any of these games, though?
1: No.
0: Probably not, right?
9: I mean, no, I thought they were favored in like game
1: were they?
9: Three or
11: game three.
0: They were favored in game three?
9: Yes, by three, either 2.5 or 3.5.
1: Okay. That's interesting. Stupid. Here was your favorite player, James Harden. He was asked to assess his own performance.
12: I think I did pretty good, you know. Like, I don't grade myself off shot making. You know, I think coming here was just a piece to fulfill whatever needs to be fulfilled.
1: Okay. Yeah,
0: that was from FaceTime on his private jet.
1: Maybe. I did think he played well Saturday night, actually, for him, anyhow. Well, he was the only one. You looked at that game Saturday, no one was playing well.
9: Yeah, he plays no defense, man.
1: I didn't say he played defense, but offensively, he actually looked like he cared a little bit on Saturday.
9: And he was the first one that wore the neon sneakers. And now everybody's wearing the neon sneakers last night.
0: Yeah, yeah. I was like, why? What is that? What is the deal behind that? Every Knick had it on last night.
9: Yeah, and some of them, you know, they don't match the uniform.
0: Well, obviously.
9: Harden had pink ones on last night.
0: Yeah.
1: Game 5 in Oklahoma City tonight between the Thunder and the Spurs. That series is tied at 2 games apiece. Now the baseball story, the Yankees in Kansas City.
13: 4-3 lead for the Yankees. Lane Thomas, not much of a lead at first. Two outs. 0-1 to Garcia, the pitch. Swung on, bouncing ball left side. Caballero charges, gloves, throws on a run. Got him! Victory for the New York Yankees! A 4-3 come from behind beauty here in Kansas City on Memorial Day.
1: And that was Dave Sims with the call here on The Fan. The final out, 4-3, thanks to a go-ahead two-run single in the ninth by one Anthony Volpe. Here was Jazz.
9: Oh, Anthony Volpe.
1: Yeah.
9: Look at that.
1: Yep. Here was Jazz Chisholm, thrilled for his teammate.
14: You know the love I got for Volpe, so you know I'm super happy and excited for him, especially in that moment where we needed it the most, and he came in and helped us win that game right there. I mean, you know, I'm super excited for my guy.
1: David Bednar nailed down the save in the ninth. Tim Hill won it in relief. You had Will Warren throw the first 6 innings of the game. The Yankees.
9: This is the game where they had Caballero at third base. And Volpe at shortstop.
1: So that's how the game finished. I didn't get to see this. I actually watched this stupid Met game. I don't know why.
9: What are you doing?
1: I don't know. I don't know. I should have watched this game. I only turned this on in the 8th inning.
9: Something's up with Nolan McClain, too, by the way.
1: So let's get to that. By the way, you've got Cam Schlittler making the start tonight in Kansas City on The Fan at 7:40. As for the Mets, I'll get to McClain in a moment, but I think it's fair to say that this at bat by Mark Vientos, little microcosm of how things are going right now for the Mets.
15: 2-2 pitch. Swung on and missed strike three. The ball goes to the backstop. Only now does Vientos recognize it, but he's going to get to first base without a throw. And is the umpire calling umpire interference on himself?
11: I think the ball hit Vientos in the body, which makes it a dead ball even though he swung at it. That's why. So he's out.
1: Yeah.
16: Hi, I'm Howie Rose.
1: Howie and Keith.
9: That was on the Mets radio. In a year of things that have gone wrong, this particular situation could be the most wrong thing that has happened. Holy God.
1: Hits him in the leg. So that's how that went. They wind up losing 7. They were down 7-0. They lose 7-2. McClain wasn't good. And oh, by the way, I mean, we could probably play this once a week for Carlos Mendoza.
17: He's going to get an MRI tomorrow and see what we're dealing, but it's probably going to be an IL.
1: So that's Tyrone Taylor, who injured his hip running out of the box. It's not funny.
9: Oh, man.
1: In terms of McClain, yes, he 7 runs on 5 hits, 2 walks over just 3 1/3. Mm. He's now 2-4. The ERA up to 4.40. He talks about how in the second inning, yeah, first inning was fine. Then in the second, things got away from him.
16: Obviously hit the guy on 2 strikes, broken bat single. And, yeah, I mean, just I didn't have it and got to pitch better.
9: Yeah, this kid's got to re-engage now. This is like 3 bad outings in a row. Not great. By the way, you know who's got the best pitching staff in the National League? And maybe the entire America.
1: The Phillies. League.
9: Nope.
1: The Pirates.
9: Nope.
1: The Brewers.
9: Nope.
1: Okay.
9: You're getting close,
1: though. The Marlins.
9: Though. Nope.
1: I may give you 4.
9: Well, it depends on who the pitching coach is. It's the Atlanta Braves.
18: Oh, okay. I thought it would be like something.
9: Their pitching coaches.
1: Jeremy Hefner. I was going, the Braves are the best teams in baseball.
9: The Mets had to get rid of him because of some. Don't even get me started. Wow.
18: I had the worst staff in the game last year, and everybody ran out of gas. And
1: remember, think about where we were a year ago. We were talking about, this sounds so stupid, the pitching lab.
18: That lab exploded.
1: Yeah.
18: It was 2 years ago, yeah.
1: Well, I know, but we talked about it last year when they got out to a good start, too, though.
18: Yeah,
9: oh,
18: I know.
9: My God.
18: That lab's got a worse reputation than the one in Wuhan.
1: Right now it does. You're damn right it does. And Gary was talking about during the broadcast yesterday, the Mets high, I don't have the numbers in front of me, but their high water mark from, was it 45-24, something like that, to where they are now. They're like 30 games under 500 since that time in
9: June.
1: And
9: a third of the season is over, and they're the second worst team in major in the National League.
1: Now they're 14 games out in the NLE. Series continues tonight. Citi Field, 7:10. Ticket prices comparable to the prices for next week.
18: You could buy all of the tickets for the price of one ticket.
1: You're probably right about that. The Astros shut out the Rangers 9-0, a combined no-hitter. 3 pitchers for Houston. Tatsuya Imai and 2 relievers do it, so the Astros win 9-0. Meantime, the Orioles beat the Tigers Sunday 5-3 on Colton Cowser's game-winning 3-run homer in the 9th. Might have been Saturday. Either way, you get the point. On Monday, the Rays were in, and Cowser had another opportunity.
15: He can win it with a knock. The 2-1. Cowser drives it right center field. That ball is back. And that ball is gone! What a weekend for Colton Cowser! A 2-time holiday hero!
1: Yes, he was. WBAL The Rock with the call. Cowser wins it in the 13th inning as that game went back and forth because the Rays kept taking the lead. The Orioles kept tying it. They wind up winning in 13 by the score of 9-7. Hell of a weekend.
9: Hey, the Rays have lost 2 in a row now.
1: Yes, and the Yankees 1-2 in a row because they were 5.5 out after losing Friday night. Now back to 3.5 out with the events of Monday and Sunday. Meantime, in the NHL postseason, you have the Hurricanes and the Canadiens go to overtime. Our guy Kenny Albert still traveling the world calling these games for TNT.
19: Svechnikov, cross ice, Jarvis. Back out, shot by Svechnikov. Score! The Carolina Hurricanes take game.
1: And a 2-1 series lead. They win in overtime 3-2. Kenny on TNT with the game winner as they now move to within 2 games of advancing. Tonight you've got the Golden Knights, who are dominating the Avalanche. They're 3-0.
9: They look Avalanche are all banged up, man.
1: And that, well, the comeback the other night, too, was
9: pretty
1: wild.
9: And their goalies, you know, they got backup goalies, and you can sail through the regular season. But when you start running into some of these good teams in the playoffs, now all of a sudden the weaknesses start showing. Plus, they got guys that are injured. McCarr's

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5: 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Got problems in Queens, eastbound Jackie Robinson, Woodhaven Boulevard. That's a crash, has the lane blocked, and we're seeing those delays going back almost to the Grand Central. Westbound Belt Parkway near Rockaway Boulevard, motorcycle crash still being cleared, blocking a lane. On the island, westbound Southern State, that's pretty slow too. Grand Avenue, that's a crash blocking the right lane. And in Connecticut, southbound Connecticut Turnpike, we've got an accident involving a truck around exit 27A. The center lane is blocked. You want to take Route 1 or the Merritt Parkway. Bridges and tunnels, it's 40 minutes in at the George. Inbound Lincoln is 25 to 30. And the inbound Holland, 30 minutes from the Pulaski, 20 minutes from the Newark Bay Extension. Staten Island Expressway to the Brooklyn-bound Verrazano, jam-packed. 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
1: Yeah, I got a very exciting night tonight. I'm going with Gunner to the premiere of Pressure, the World War II movie that is based on the weather reports prior to June 6, 1944. And Brendan Fraser is at Dwight D. Eisenhower.
0: Wow.
1: Making the decision, depending on the weather reports of the English Channel.
0: Listen, I've heard great things about this movie, but yes. Brendan Fraser as Eisenhower is something I never would have thought.
1: It's like, who was playing John Madden in that?
0: Nick Cage.
1: Nick Cage,
0: yeah,
1: right?
0: That's another one, yeah.
1: Yeah, so, but he, you know, I've seen a lot of the previews and everything. It looks like it's an amazing movie. Of course, it's got two of the things that I appreciate most. One is World War II, and the other is weather.
0: Yeah, of course.
1: Yeah, so.
0: Yep. America and weather.
1: Yes, exactly.
0: Yeah, I'm looking forward to seeing that. It's actually,
1: they say dress military chic. I don't know what that means.
0: Oh, you know what that means. You.
1: I don't have anything military.
0: Well, I mean, you've got like, but you've got USA theme stuff.
1: I have a ton of that stuff, yeah.
0: Yeah, so that's what I would go with. Like maybe like one of the nicer sweaters with the flag on it or something like that. Or,
1: yeah.
0: Yeah,
1: not military. That's
0: There's that.
1: That's more celebratory.
0: There's that flag and anthem jacket.
1: The green one.
0: The green one's got the American
1: BF,
0: flag.
1: Got
0: yeah,
1: the BF. Yeah, I was thinking about wearing that.
0: So maybe like something, you know, USA underneath with that jacket on top of it. There you go.
1: Yeah, I love these types of movies. So yeah, I'm really looking forward to.
0: Yeah, I want to see that movie, and then also. The Disclosure that's coming out, Disclosure Day or whatever that is. That's the Steven Spielberg Alien one. I think that's coming out early June.
1: I'm not a big Alien movie guy.
0: This is supposed to be great.
2: This is real life, though. But...
1: Yeah. Oh, okay.
0: They're just getting us ready for it, is what this is. Get everybody out there, the movie theater, believe it, and then the real stuff they'll drop
1: you,
0: on us.
1: If you like Elon Musk, I like Elon Musk. You like Elon Musk?
0: Yeah, you like Inge?
1: You like Inge? I like Inge, too. Elon Musk basically gave a podcast interview. It seems like he does a lot of these days, saying, you know, don't worry about keeping your money for the next 20 years. Doesn't matter. I don't know what that meant or why he said that.
0: What do you mean? Like, like
1: there's no reason to save for a rainy day. There's just
0: so
1: no
0: then
1: reason.
0: Why is he... Like sending these rockets up and all this stuff.
1: Yeah, I don't know if it has something to do that the world is going to explode itself or whether or not there's going to be a different direction with money. I'm not sure.
0: Okay. Well, that's a little ominous, huh?
3: Should I just collect them, put them in a station wagon and go, you know, drive off into the Grand Canyon and kill ourselves?
0: Don't do that.
3: Because the aliens are coming.

0: But by the way, I mean, like, you know, so Eddie Scazzeri started his, you know, his long-awaited retirement today
1: Yeah.
0: as day one for Rami.
1: That is correct. So Rami is full time with us now, and we wanted to make it about Eddie. You know, the last couple of days, we really
0: Yes.
1: haven't talked about Rami starting. Plus, we don't want to put too much pressure on the young man's shoulders.
0: Well, he just dropped a good one right there, man.
1: He
0: I like
1: did.
0: that one. Yes.
1: So Rami is here as part of our Boomer and Geo family.
0: And for people out there, I would say that Rami is a bigger Knick fan than any other sports team in town.
2: I would say so, yes.
0: Yeah, you are 100% all Knicks.
1: You're a big Jets guy.
2: I hate the Jets, but I'm a Jet fan.
0: He hates the
1: Well, he
0: Jets, but
1: does
0: he's a
1: a
0: Jet fan.
1: podcast with Bilal Powell.
2: I don't know if he's going to be continuing that this year.
1: Okay, well, he used to do a
0: Well,
1: podcast
0: now,
1: with
0: but now you have the ability to amplify your podcast here. Maybe you just find another guy.
2: Correct. I have the wheels are spinning, yes.
0: Okay. There's got to be an ex-Jet around here somewhere. We'll do
2: Well,
0: something.
2: I've gotten to know Willie pretty well,
0: Yeah.
2: so.
1: There you go.
0: Is Willie doing anything other than MSG during
2: He
0: or
2: does
0: SNY?
2: SNY pre and
0: SNY.
2: post.
0: Yeah.
2: So
1: There
2: as
1: you
2: long as it
1: go.
2: wouldn't interfere with that, I haven't run this by him yet, so now I'm just
1: Well, but I mean, I feel like you guys, it has to be an Odyssey podcast now, don't you think?
2: I would love to do that.
1: Yeah, okay. So you should get on that. You know, Willie's
0: So let
1: been
0: me sit
1: here.
0: on your hands, and you're also doing kickoff with me and Valentia, right?
2: Okay.
0: You didn't know that?
2: No one told me that, but that's fine.
0: Okay.
1: You're also going to be hosting overnights once a week.
0: Man, they're going to squeeze every inch or every ounce out of you as they possibly can.
1: Yeah. It's like, you know how, like, back in the day, you know, they'd get a catch a whale and use every part of it. It's blubber for lamps and, like, you know, it's bones
0: I was
1: for.
0: right up there in Cold Spring Harbor.
1: Yeah. Every bit of that whale they would use for something. That's
0: Yeah.
1: what they're doing to Rami. They're making light out of his blubber.
3: The Geo Show with Rami.
1: Yeah, that's what's going to be in 10 years, apparently. Just the only people surviving. There's Elon Musk.
0: He predicted
1: He
0: it.
1: predicted it.
0: Musk.
1: Yeah.
0: Yeah, I'm not really sure why he said what he said, though.
4: I did look on Grok, and he's been making those comments that we're all going to have AI is going to take over, so we're all going to have high universal income. We're all going to have plenty of money, so no need to save it now.
1: Oh, okay. So that's what it is.
2: Good news for me.
1: There he is. That's a good introduction. The full-time Rami. Let's go to Tony in Middletown. What's going on, Tony?
5: Boomer and Geo,
0: Oh,
5: oh yeah.
0: yeah, Tony. What's happening on this great Tuesday morning?
5: Well, I really was encouraged by what I heard from Carl Anthony Towns yesterday about and it trickles into why the Yankees, I think, aren't there as champions. So Carl was like, "Hey, we're not celebrating after this. You know, we're not going to be drinking beers and, you know, popping champagne after this." And the Yankees, they win a daggone wild card series, and
1: Well, that's everybody
5: blowing
1: in
5: up
1: baseball, though.
0: That's just that's more the
1: champagne.
0: sport.
1: That's
0: more the
1: baseball.
0: sport than anything
1: Everybody
0: else.
1: does it in baseball.
5: Is that
1: So,
5: right?
1: yeah, every
5: Yeah, but
1: team
5: they
1: does
5: got
1: it.
5: well, they got to fall back and reel it in. If you're a champion, you don't celebrate that small stuff.
1: Yeah, I mean, we've talked about this, Tony. You know, the NBA doesn't do it after every single series. Baseball does. It seems
0: It's
1: weird.
0: just more the sport, that's all. Football doesn't do it.
1: Yeah. I mean, you can't, right?
0: Hockey doesn't do it after they win a series because they know it takes 16 games. You know, I will say one thing about this Knick team now. There really seems to be like that hockey mentality that has taken over, the unselfishness, the selflessness, the expectations, living up to those expectations, having a chip on your shoulder. You know, they hear everything that's been said. You know, but you don't think Mikal Bridges had heard all the boos during the season?
1: Oh, yeah.
0: You don't think that Carl Anthony Towns knows what, you know, his reputation is, given the fact that of the way he has played since he's been here? And now he's being celebrated for basically kind of conforming to the team concept and being that hub right in the middle of the basketball court and everything coming off of him.
1: Let's go to Ray in New Jersey. What's going on, Ray?
6: Good morning, boys. I don't want to be doom and gloom here because
0: Don't
6: I'm
0: be
6: a
0: doing
6: Knicks fan, and I.
0: it's a feel good Tuesday, Ray. What the hell's the matter with you?
6: I know, I
0: You got
6: know,
0: a 12-hour day
6: I know,
0: job or
6: but
0: something? You're driving one of those engines on the Long Island Railroad or something? What the hell's going on?
6: Yeah, Yeah, I get gut punched on a daily basis, all but right. Doesn't everybody?
0: You're kind of right. We all do get gut punched, but not this morning. This morning, we are enjoying the Knicks sweep of the Cavaliers.
6: I am 100% with you. Their whole playoff run has been amazing. But is it inferior competition compared to what they're going to be playing? And can they really pull this off?
0: Yes.
1: Yeah.
6: Are they just playing out of their minds?
1: Yeah, I mean, why do you think that they can't would be my question. Now, I could tell you when you're done why I thought so before the playoffs, but why do you think that those teams are so much better than the Knicks?
6: I think the law of averages, I just think the Knicks are going to regress from a shooting standpoint. They're playing great D. They're getting turnovers. I just think those teams are far better, and I'm not qualified to make too many basketball calls here, but I'm hoping they can do it, but they're damn good teams. Way better than what they played.
1: Yeah, but also, so a couple of things. There's actually a lot of things I could say about this. First off, every team that the Knicks played prior to them playing it, we heard about the issues that those teams were going to go give the Knicks, and then the Knicks just completely smacked them around. So remember, a healthy 76ers team, they figured it out. VJ Edgecombe, look at how Paul George is playing, and now here's Joel Embiid, and he's healthy after his appendicitis. Just killed him, right? The Cavaliers, I don't know, man. They got through Donovan Mitchell, James Harden. There's two big guys, and Mobley and Jared Allen. So, this is what people were saying before these two series.
0: That's what I was saying about the Cavaliers, for sure.
1: And before the playoffs started, I thought that, yes, they could make it to the finals, and I said that, and they'd probably lose in the NBA finals to a team that was better. But we never saw them play like this. This has changed absolutely everything. And think about the Spurs, as great and as difficult of a matchup as Wemby can be. That team is severely, super inexperienced. Now, De'Aaron Fox is back, and that helps them in a big way. But they got a lot of young guys on that team. They haven't really been there and done this before. And Oklahoma City, yes, they won the championship last year. They had a great regular season. They were running through the postseason. But, now they're struggling with the Spurs. And let's go back to last year, where they almost lost Game 7 of the NBA Finals to an Indiana Pacers team that didn't have Haliburton. So it's not like this is what the Knicks are doing now, these other teams aren't doing.
0: 11-game winning streak, 262-point differential. That is insane.
1: Yeah.
0: That is insane. And the greatest thing about what this Knicks team has become, it's become Villanova all over again. It's whatever secret sauce that Jay Wright had with these three players has now, been handed and been used by Mike Brown. And again, I go back to the unselfish nature of the team. I go back with sharing the basketball. It's not about one guy bouncing a ball for 15 seconds and taking an off-balance shot, although that may happen once or twice throughout the game. This is a team that's moving. This is a team that's screening for each other. This is a team that's hitting big threes. This is a team that's alley-oops, points in the paint, fast break points. They're playing faster than anybody else in basketball right now. And that includes the two teams out west. They are up and down the court faster than any team.
1: All right, Boomer and Geo on the Fan and CBS Sports Network. More Knicks to talk about. Also want to talk about the Giants and Jackson Dart and Abdul Carter coming up. 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
7: 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Chants of Knicks in four are echoing through Cleveland. New York Knicks are headed to the NBA Finals for the first time since 1999 after a historic 130-93 blowout victory to complete the sweep. 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I'm Drake Toll.
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1: 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We'll get back to the Knicks calls, as this is a Knicks celebratory Tuesday. They're moving on to the NBA Finals after another sweep, 11 straight wins for the New York Knicks in the playoffs. the largest point differential we have seen, even more so than that 2017 Warriors team that only lost one game in the

0: postseason. The Knicks are outscoring their opponents by more than that team even did. That was obviously a dynasty team that was better than everybody. So we await to see who comes out of the West, and then the NBA Finals will start a week from tomorrow, June 3rd. So something that happened over the weekend, Jackson Dart introduces Donald Trump at a New York rally, and Abdul Carter goes on X and says, "What are we doing here? I thought this bleep was AI." That got over like 45 million views on X, and everybody running around screaming about opinions and this and that. And now, oh, you're going to criticize this guy. Why don't you criticize that guy? Blah, blah, blah, blah, blah. All the politics come out. And then Abdul Carter says, "You know, I talked to Jackson," I'm paraphrasing, "you know, we're good. You could stop with the narratives now." All right. So there were no narratives until you put that out there for everybody to see. There were no narratives about you guys having an issue or anything until you started that. Now, Jackson Dart could have his opinion on politics. Abdul Carter could have his opinion on politics. You know, the only thing that I'll say about these two guys is I feel like they are putting themselves out there a heck of a lot for really not having accomplished a whole bunch up until this point. And I really was encouraged by the way that Abdul Carter finished the season. I'm really high. We all are really high on Jackson Dart. But it's like, guys, you are like fully out there with all the attention on you when there's been nothing accomplished yet. Yeah, the Giants are hot right now. They're trending up. They got the right coach, everything else. But like, you need to chill out. And this is just another one of those instances, too, that I wish that if Abdul Carter had a problem with Jackson Dart introducing Donald Trump and wanted to talk to him about it, that he would talk to him prior to going to X and putting that out there. So just completely unnecessary nonsense. I don't think it's going to fracture the locker room. I mean, maybe it even brings them closer, but I mean, it's just another one of those stories that you just rolled your eyes at over the weekend.
1: Yeah, number
2: we
1: one.
2: Have people that are stupid.
1: Yeah, we do. Jackson Dart did nothing wrong. All Jackson Dart was asked by the White House to introduce the President of the United States. Fortunately, I've been in two of those situations. One was for George H. Bush back in 1988 when I was the starting quarterback for the Bengals. I did the same thing at the University of Miami of Ohio for him. Mm. And number two, I think it was a Memorial Day weekend, so kind of a get-together, an anniversary, and I introduced Bill Clinton at the Intrepid.
0: Yes.
1: So I didn't say no to either one because I respected the office of president, and I looked at it as an enormous, enormous opportunity and something I was very, very proud to do in both situations, given, you know, that there was no social media around when I was doing this. Nobody ever really said anything and nobody ever got on me. And if my teammates didn't like it, nobody ever said that they did or they didn't. Because as Patrick Mahomes and I have both said for years and years and years, if the American public would be more like an NBA, NFL locker room, there'd be less strife in the world. What I hate about all of this is that Abdul Carter went to X and made this post. It is childish. It's immature. And he basically bore the brunt of it. And he's got to learn just to play football and do your job. If you want to support the other side, support the other side. That's why we live in this country. You can go ahead and do that. If you want to be active on social media and support another candidate, go for it. Everybody's more than happy to allow you to have your opinion. Now, you may get some stinging responses when it comes to X, but at the end of the day, for the New York Giants, this will blow over quicker than you can imagine. I mean, because all of these players have different viewpoints. You know, some want to kneel during the national anthem. Others wanted to stand during the national anthem. If you remember that whole
0: fiasco. How could I forget?
1: Right. So this was a real error on the part of Abdul Carter, not on the part of Jackson Dart. Jackson Dart was asked to do something to introduce the President of the United States. How many people get an opportunity to do something like that, regardless of who the president is? You may have hated Barack Obama. You may have hated Joe Biden. You know, and some guys didn't want to go to the White House because they didn't like those presidents, just like other guys didn't want to go to the White House because they didn't like President Trump. You know, but to put this out like a child on social media is ridiculous. And then when I heard, yeah, we spoke man to man, yeah, there was only one man on that call, and that was Jackson Dart. You were a man who was late to meetings. You were a man who didn't live up to your draft choice. You're a man who wanted to wear number 56. And by the way, your idol, number 56, has introduced Donald Trump numerous times. So I don't want to hear this. So he made another just boneheaded error by going to social media.
0: Yeah. You also wanted Phil Sims number 11 first and then couldn't get that.
1: The guy,
0: and went 56.
1: I mean, like, you know what? This is one of the reasons why Brian Daboll got fired, because of the way that he was treated and mm-hmm. how it was, you know, gloves off, just flying him. If he's late to a meeting, he's late to this. It was like Giannis Light, you know, as a entitled snarky rookie who did crap for this team. So, you know, he has to come back and he better just be motivated in regards to doing what he was drafted to do. Now, on the other side with Jackson Dart, yes, I do agree with you that the celebrity's too much already. It's too much. You're not Joe Burrow just yet. You know, Joe Burrow at least took his team to the Super Bowl, and Joe Burrow's had some great seasons, and Joe Burrow won a national championship in college. You're not that guy yet. So, you know, not that I have a problem with you introducing the president of the United States. My problem would be is that you're a little bit too flamboyant right now for the Giant fan base. They need to see more substance from you on the field.
0: Yeah, and I love the confidence, and I love the fact that he wants to be a part of things in this community and in New York, but it's almost as if he feels like he has arrived when it's really more potential than pure substance at this point.
1: Do it like Jalen Brunson has done it. Come here, perform first, then you can do your podcast. You know what I mean? And Jalen Brunson has performed at a level better than the year before each year that he's been here. And he's leading this team now to the NBA Finals, which is amazing. But, you know, if Abdul Carter wants to support whoever's running for president in 2028, and it's opposite of who's ever running for president on the Republican side in 2028, God bless him. Go for it. Do whatever you want. You know, that's your freedom. That's our freedoms. But, man, to call out a teammate on social media before you even talk to the guy?
0: Yeah.
1: That's like a – that is such – I there's a word I want to use that I cannot use.
2: We have losers.
1: I will dump it on me if I use the word.
0: Okay.
1: But it is so off-putting. When I saw that, I was like, oh, my God, he's stepping right into it again.
0: Yeah. And by the way, too, I mean, you know, John Harbaugh is someone who is noted, been around and friendly with the president, Cam Scataboo, Jackson Dart. I mean, these guys.
1: By the way, they're all from different parts of the country.
0: Right. So it's just one of those things where he's just assuming that everybody agrees with him and Jackson Dart's on an island by himself? Why did he feel so emboldened to put that out there?
1: We talked man to man. No, there was one man. His name was Jackson Dart. You were a child.
0: Yeah, I just don't.
1: By the way that you acted.
0: Is that what you were going to say?
1: Yes.
0: Just happened to have that.
1: Nailed it.
0: let's go to Jason in Westfield. What's going on, Jason? Good morning.
3: Hey, good morning, fellas. Happy Knicks Day. Great day. You all are talking about the turning point and, you know, Dolan and getting rid of Tibbs and everything, but really you can chase it back to one seminal event.
1: No, stop.
3: Which was when
1: I know you're going to
3: Precious Achiuwa.
1: Oh, come on.
3: Was
1: come
3: jettisoned
1: on, Jason. Why are we talking
3: obviously,
1: about
3: they
1: that?
3: Were trying they were trying to get him skin in the game and it ruined the chemistry. And so I can only thank the management team for that.
0: Go Knicks, Jason. Right. Yeah, I mean, he makes a good point. You know, things have changed. Let's go to Ralph at East Islip. What's going on, Ralph?
4: Hey guys, thanks for taking my call. Real quick, 1944, if you think about it, there were no satellites. The fate of the world was what, on a weather balloon?
1: Pretty much.
4: Anyway, I wanted to apologize to you, Knicks fans, and all of my Knicks fans. I had a slight moment of doubt in the second period yesterday. Not that they were going to lose, but that they were going to let Cleveland back into the game. And instead of watching my second team of Didier and everyone else going out there to play those final minutes and get game time, I was going to have to worry about making stops. So I apologize to my Knicks fans for that slight moment of doubt.
0: Yeah, I mean, how could you have any doubt after watching what this team had done in these previous games, especially after game one? I mean, once they got the lead, I mean, what, they cut it from 29 down to like 14 or something is like the closest they got.
1: And they were saying at halftime, at least the Salters were saying at halftime, Kenny Atkinson said, we just got to get it around 10 at the end of the third quarter. It just kept expanding. I mean, Shamet and Deuce and, you know, Jalen hitting threes. I mean, it was ridiculous. OG and Mikal Bridges flying up and down the court. Defense from Mitchell Robinson and, of course, from Karl-Anthony Towns. And last night, you know, they did the whole thing on Mitchell Robinson having these mental issues that he's going through right now because he decided to delete all his apps. Maybe those mental issues are coming from, you know, his lack of free throw prowess. I don't know. Maybe that's what it was. But the fact of the matter is his teammates love him, man. His teammates are going to give him all the support that he needs, as they were saying last night on the air. And I do appreciate the honesty from Mitchell.
0: Yeah.
1: I do. But I was saying this to a bunch of guys yesterday. I was like, I would just sit him in the locker room and go, look, man, we're your team. We got your back, man. And the safest place for you to be right now is with us in this locker room in these games.
0: Yeah, he said there was some sort of event that was really upsetting to him.
1: Yeah, I'm not sure what it is, and I don't want to speculate on that. But what I'm just taking it from a teammate standpoint, saying, look, man, we got your back, man. You're here with us. And look, he had a great game last night.
0: Yeah.
1: You know, he was playing defense. He was getting the alley-oops. He was doing what Mitchell Robinson normally does. And he's just a big figure on the basketball court, and they're using him in the right way. And hopefully, you know, last night was some relief for him. But his teammates love him, man. He's one of the more popular guys in the locker room, and he drives these crazy pickup trucks. And he wears a cowboy hat.
0: Yeah, he is. He's someone that is definitely more interesting than you ever would have known, just based on, you know, watching him play basketball. You think he's a guy, you know, brings a lunch pail to the garden. No, he's got a lot of interests. He's a different type of guy. We've always loved him. The fact that he's a homegrown guy who's been through some of the worst moments that they have had.
1: We're always worried about his feet.
0: Yeah.
1: Well, he's the longest tenure Nick right now.
0: He's got small feet for his frame.
5: And a little niblet.
0: I don't know about that. He does have small feet for his frame, and has hurt him in the past. But, I mean, he's right up there with as beloved as anybody on this roster.
1: Right. And he's missed some free throws, and I'm telling you, when they finally get back to the Garden and play in game three, you know, if he is on a free throw line, you know, there's going to be 20,000 lunatics cheering for him.
0: All right, Boomer and Geo on the Fan and CBS Sports Network. Plenty more to come. Jerry Recco update coming up in just a couple of minutes. 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Sun this morning, clouds this afternoon, high of 79. It's 63 right now in the city.
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6: 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What a mess in Queens, northbound Van Wyck. Approaching Jewel Avenue, that's a crash. That's blocking two lanes, so you're not moving. Avoid it if you can. Southbound Whitestone, approaching Northern Boulevard, got a crash in that left lane. And eastbound Grand Central, this is at 164th Street, got a broken down vehicle blocking the left lane. The LIE's not going to treat you well at all. Eastbound Jackie, got a crash at Woodhaven Boulevard. That's being cleared. And in Connecticut, southbound Connecticut Turnpike, exit 27A, that's a crash involving a truck. Center lane's blocked, so use the Merritt Parkway or Route 1. Bridges and tunnels, it's a 45-minute wait in at the George. Outbound's a little better. Inbound Holland, 60 minutes from the Pulaski. Inbound Lincoln's almost an hour wait. 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

0: on the Fan and CBS Sports Network. It is the Tuesday after Memorial Day weekend, and the New York Knicks are in the NBA Finals. You heard that right. You've been watching it. It has been an amazing run. Another sweep last night, completed by the Knicks over the Cavs. Jerry Recco is back to give us all the sounds from that and more. What's up, Jerry?
1: 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No one happier than Mike Breen, who called the action for ABC ESPN.
2: Shabbat, three-pointer. Bang! Landry Shabbat is now 12 of 13 from three-point range in the Eastern Conference Finals.
1: Yeah, pretty ridiculous. And the way the Knicks shot the ball in this series was ridiculous. And the way they completely just destroyed the Cavs after that game one victory, that come from behind victory, non-competitive, basically. They complete the sweep 130-93 in a game that wasn't even that close. At least didn't feel it. Karl Anthony Towns had 19 points, 14 rebounds. Shamet 4-for-4 from 3-for-16. OG Anunoby with 17. Couple of things here. I know Kenny Atkinson has taken a beating for some of the things he said, but he also said a lot of really good things. In this case, he's like, man, the Knicks just, wow.
3: They're playing great basketball. You know, you just gotta give them credit. They're playing. They're on a heater. They're in a groove. Just gotta give them a ton of credit.
1: Yeah,
4: yeah. The analytics don't show up, but the score does.
1: It does, and that's like one of those things that people were getting all over him for, which we played earlier from Sunday, I believe it was.
4: So for the finals, we're gonna get ESPN.
1: Right,
4: so we'll get Breen, Legler, and Jefferson.
1: Well, Breen is your main guy, right? So
4: of course he's our main guy.
1: Have they given, like, going forward? Does like Amazon have an NBA Finals?
4: Yeah, I don't know about that. I'm just talking about this year. This year is ABC, and it starts on June 3rd, baby.
1: On PIX 11 was Clyde presenting the MVP trophy to one Jalen Brunson.
5: It's been a long time, and you know, carrying on the tradition, passing it down to Jalen. So he's the guy now that has to carry it. But you got to capitalize when you get there, you know. So we're gonna stay on him. As Red Holzman would tell us at this point, hey Clyde, we ain't won nothing yet.
1: They ain't won nothing yet.
4: Hey Clyde, we ain't
1: yet.
4: Won nothing yet. Well, try to get conference. In before 4 a.m. Okay.
1: Yes, back then, probably. Yeah. So here was Karl Anthony Towns. I know Rami was talking about this earlier. You had a caller talk about it. This was with Scott Van Pelt on ESPN.
6: To be honest, we just broke our huddle after the game right now. But all of us are getting dressed, ready to go. We're ready to go home. There's no beers. There's no champagne. There's nothing like that. We're ready to go home. We're ready to get back to work. So, again, it's a testament to this mentality of this team.
1: It definitely wasn't one of these crazy playoff celebrations you see in baseball, but Landry Shamet said we did celebrate a little bit.
7: It's fun. We're all obviously very happy, very excited. But like I said, more to do. I enjoyed it. A little shower beer, and that was the extent of my celebrating this evening. Yeah, you know, we're excited on to the next one, but we'll enjoy it for a couple of days.
4: Does Leon Rose smile at all?
1: I don't know. He doesn't talk. So.
0: Yeah, I've only seen him maybe about four times in my life. You know, it's sort of like Halley's Comet.
4: Yeah, I know. They actually showed him last night.
0: Yeah.
4: Well, and he sits there. Just sitting there.
0: Well, I mean, Dolan kind of sits there, too, with that look on his face. They'll smile when they win the championship.
4: I mean, it's just got to be so fulfilling for Leon Rose.
0: Yeah. I mean, still one more hill to climb, baby. Where's
4: that other guy? who's the other guy they had that was going to up the brand for the Knicks?
0: Oh, Steve Stout.
4: Yeah, where's he?
0: I think they got rid of him after he went on First Take with Stephen A. Smith and said he was going to be the Drake of the Knicks. Oh, and then one of the first pictures he posted after getting the brand ambassador job for the New York Knicks was him on the golf course wearing Chicago Bulls shorts. It was one of the dumbest things we've ever seen.
1: Well, but
0: yeah, the rest of the guys they hired have been doing an amazing job.
1: Well, Mike Breen is one of the guys that has been around a long, long time. This was post-game on MSG.
8: I mean, there's just such joy. I've been rooting for the Knicks since I was 7 years old. And to have a team like this is pretty darn special.
1: I would say so, yes. As for Cleveland, they're heading home. Here was Donovan Mitchell, a couple from him. When he talks about the possible fatigue, something that was a recurring theme right before the series even began.
9: I mean, y'all asked me 1,000 times if we were tired. I can't tell you yes. But, I mean, we did this to ourselves. And that's not an excuse. They're a hungry team. They beat us. Swept us. So I don't want to diminish that. But we didn't give ourselves a chance because we didn't handle business. I told them guys in the locker room, I said, now we know.
1: And what he's talking about is not ending series when they had opportunities to, rather having to go play a game seven and not have a break. In terms of the coach, he knows Kenny Atkinson is going to hear it this offseason.
9: I love Kenny. We love Kenny. We ride with Kenny. And ultimately, that's all that matters, right? Like, I know for a fact he's from Long Island. He don't give a damn. Like, you know what I'm saying? But it's just the world we live in.
1: The critics, and there will be plenty of them, I'm sure. Game one, NBA Finals. Knicks.
0: I like the fact that he had that take on Long Island. Like
1: he did.
0: Like it's not going to get to him. He's from Long Island.
1: He's a tough guy.
0: Like garbage you have to deal with when you live there.
1: Yeah. Knicks will play either San Antonio or Oklahoma City, which is where game one will be. Again, June 3rd will be game one. That series still has to be determined. They are tied two games apiece. You've got game five at OKC tonight between the Thunder and the Spurs. Meantime, the Yankees get out of Kansas City, or at least their series opener. They got out of that with a win.
10: First pitch swung on, deep drive. Right field. Going back, Caglione. Looking up, it is gone. A home run for Cody Bellinger. And the Yankees have a 1-0 lead here in the top of the second inning. Cody Bellinger's home run, his seventh of the season, RBI number 33.
1: And that was Dave Sims with the call here on The Fan. That's all well and good. It's a nice home run for Cody Bellinger, but they still needed to get a couple of runs in the ninth, and it was Anthony Volpe with the two-run single. David Bednar then closes it out. Yankees win 4-3 in come-from-behind fashion. Here was Jazz Chisholm Jr. You guys kind of were listless in those middle innings, and yet in the ninth, you turned it on and you scored a couple of runs. How'd you do that?
11: It was time to win the game, you know. End of the game, we never quit. We never give in, and we needed to win that game, so we just came together and did it, you know. We always talk to each other every inning, but, you know, this inning we definitely helped each other and going into the at-bats and asking each other what the other one saw and everything like that.
0: Really, so I feel like
11: it helped a lot.
1: Like, yeah. We talk about the managers talking too much. They just caught a couple of good pitches and they won the game. So.
0: Yeah. I mean, and they, Jazz loves talking about positive stuff, so.
1: That is true. They're now 10 games over 500, the Yankees again. They're 32-22, 3.5 games behind the Rays, who lost in extra innings in Baltimore, 9-7. We played you that Colton Cowser home run last hour. As for, Cam Schlittler, the start tonight on The Fan at 7:40. At Citi Field, it was another lost day for the Mets as they fell to the Reds, and this was on a day where they had Nolan McClain on the mound, who clearly didn't have his best stuff.
12: Here's the 1-2 pitch. Way outside, it goes off the glove of Torrens, goes to the backstop, down the line comes Suarez, he scores standing, going to second is Steer. Wild pitch presumably charged to McClain, 2-0 Cincinnati.
1: Well, seven runs would be charged to Nolan McClain. Hi, I'm Howie Rose. The Mets lose to the Reds 7-2. Spencer Steer single, drove in three. Tyler Stevenson hit a two-run homer. Now, I don't have it recorded because I just saw it before I came in, but I had the same exact thought. I can't lie. So Mike on his podcast, after Marcus Semien hits the home run to make it 7-1. It's so stupid. They have him in the dugout. They put the hat on him. They put the vest on him.
0: Yeah.
1: And they're smiling and doing the whole thing. And I'm thinking, you're getting your ass kicked. What are we doing with the props?
4: I would think in certain situations, forget the props.
1: Yes.
4: Just forget them. You know, do it at the right time, the right moment.
1: That's Marcus Semien.
0: Yeah.
1: He's been around for how long? Well, like, not here, but like in
4: 7-1, it's ridiculous.
1: It was stupid. I couldn't agree more. McClain, not good. Here was Carlos Mendoza. What is wrong with him at this point? Why is it not working?
13: He's having a hard time landing the secondary pitches for strikes. You know, there's a ton of movement, especially side to side, not so much with depth, with a sweeper, with the breaking ball. He's getting into bad counts.
1: Yeah, and it's not working for him. He's now got an ERA of 4.40. He was asked, can you or how do you fix this in between starts?
14: So, I mean, like last week, I think I might have got a little bit too much after it. I felt like my legs left me pretty early today. So it's always that balance of working on stuff but not doing too much at the same time so you can be efficient in your next start, and I just wasn't today.
1: No, he was not, and they suffer the loss, falling 10 games under 500 to 22-32. It is a MASH unit. It's a bunch of kids. This isn't exactly the team they envisioned, but still, it is going quite poorly. The series continues tonight at Citi Field at 7:10. There was the combined no-hitter. Should mention that. The Astros beating the Rangers 9-0, but as Al says, it's a combined no-hitter. Do they really count?
0: No, I agree with them. Yeah, they don't count.
1: They're kind of weird. The Mets have one.
0: Yeah, but no one ever talks about it.
1: We do not talk about it. We talk about Johan Santana. That's exactly right. Hurricanes Canadians. They went to overtime last night. And this was the game winner.
15: Back for Svechnikov. Richter scores! Andrei Svechnikov with the overtime winner for Carolina in Game 3.
1: That is not Matt Lachlan.
16: Overtime game winner.
1: Now, I found this online with no accreditation. I believe it's Canadians Radio. They win 3-2, or the Hurricanes did, to take a 2-1 series lead. There was a little confusion as to who got credit for the goal. Here was Rod Brendamore with the reporter afterwards.
17: The scoring for the overtime goal went back and forth a few times. Did you know who actually scored it in the end?
18: I still don't know, and I don't care. You know, just as long as somebody got it. Who did get it? Svesh? Is that right?
19: Yes.
18: Okay. Good for him.
1: Good for him. That's right. It was not Sebastian Aho, but instead Svechnikov. So they're up 2-1. Tonight, the Golden Knights look to complete the sweep of the Avalanche. They're up 3-0. And I'm sure you saw this. Maybe you didn't. I had to put a little bleep in. But did you see the unfortunate hot mic incident during the college softball game on ESPN?
16: Yes.
1: So here's how it sounded. They're doing a nice college game, beautiful sunshine. I have no idea how this guy got his hands on a mic or his voice that close to a microphone or a parabolic mic, but this is a weird one.
16: Wonderful relationship, those two. And she said when you come to Austin, they tell you, you're going to compete for national championships as an assistant.
1: How does that happen?
4: But, you know, the beauty of it is the play-by-play guy just went right through it.
16: Didn't wonderful relationship, it. Those two. And she said when you come to Austin, they tell you, you're going to be excellent.
1: Is that what they tell
16: you're
1: you?
16: You're going to compete for national championships as an assistant. Get to
20: Austin. Yeah. When you get to Austin, you can get off the plane and you go into town and they say, bleep my balls.
4: Don't lick your balls. Did you see the Jason Williams daughter situation?
20: No.
4: So she transfers from Florida to Texas Tech, I believe, and they're playing in a super regional, and Florida hits her 5 different times in 3 games. But she hits bombs, and when they end up winning, and they're moving on to the, I guess, the World Series. But the point is, Jason Williams gets involved, like his dad, you know, and the parents are fighting. Everybody's yelling at each other. Florida doesn't come out of the dugout and shake the hands because she left Florida,
20: yeah,
4: and went to Texas Tech, and you know, got a nice big check, I'm sure, to do so.
20: We're talking about white chocolate, Jason Williams.
4: Yes. Right. Yeah.
20: Well, interesting.
4: I mean, his daughter, man, hit like a couple big home runs, man.
20: How about that?
4: I don't know. Kind of like college women's softball.
1: You would tell you.
4: It's great.
1: Yes. Very well played. They are unbelievably
4: skilled. It's exciting. It is exciting.
1: I do not disagree with you.
4: The bases are close. The players are close to each other, and the frickin' ball's coming at them 100 miles an hour.
1: And I believe there's a professional softball league now. I think there's women's baseball coming out. So a professional
4: women's baseball league. I mean, their softball games are amazing. They really are.
1: That would have been a Sports Minute back in the day.
4: It would have been. 100%. 100% it would have been.
1: No doubt. All right, thanks, Jerry. See you next hour. It's Boomer and Geo coming to you live from the Built Ford Tough Studio.
4: Now, huh? The next one.
1: What?
4: That's the new Sports Minute.
20: Oh. What are you doing? I thought that was like a stroke. I looked over at Jerry. I'm like, is he finally having it? Is this the big one?
21: You are such a slap.
20: Rami's like, not now.
22: Want to try that again, Blondie?
20: No, I just got here.
21: Exactly.
20: The Ray Catino Memorial.

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2: From the 1010 Winds Traffic Center, I'm Jody Vale with the InjuryLawyer.com Fan Highway Patrol. 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Brooklyn, what a mess. If you're trying to escape the jams on the BQE, Manhattan-bound Brooklyn Battery Tunnel, that's if a broken-down vehicle has the right lane block. Those delays are incredible. The inbound Belt Gowanus BQE combo, about a horrible wait up to the crossings. Outbound's pretty slow near the crossings as well. East side of Manhattan, watch out for a crash. Southbound FDR 106th Street. That's blocking a lane. Jams are back to the East 130s, Harlem River Drive. RFK Triborough is also jammed up into Manhattan. And the trip in the Bronx at the Bruckner and Deegan, well, it's getting all jammed up. So is the Cross Bronx both ways. Inbound at the George, it's about a 45 to 50 minute wait. Inbound Lincoln, 60. And the Holland's about an hour from the Pulaski Skyway. 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
4: Hi, Boomer and Geo on the Fan and CBS Sports Network. It is all about the Knicks this morning as they are on to the NBA Finals. We have to wait over a week for them to play. It'll be Wednesday, June 3rd, either in San Antonio or in Oklahoma City, but they are there. They've already experienced a long layoff between series with the Sixers and the Cavs. Didn't really work out in that game one early on. Of course, they had the great comeback, but I'm a little bit worried about them being ice cold once again in game one on the road against either one of those teams, but that's really the only concern that I have because everything else is absolutely perfect. Now, we've been handing out mea culpas to a lot of people this morning, whether it was the Mike Brown hire, whether it was Jim Dolan and being in the meetings that fired Tom Thibodeau, whether it was Karl Anthony Towns and the way that he's turned things around, Mikal Bridges and the way he's turned things around. Well, I remember this guy, and when callers call up and say, hey, do you remember me? I was this guy. 99% of the time, I don't remember. This guy I do remember. And this guy, Henry in Queens, hated Tibbs, hated him. And when we were saying that he shouldn't have gone and most callers were calling up confused by the move, Henry in Queens was steadfast in saying this guy had to go. Henry in Queens has waited for the right time to call up and say
5: yes,
4: that
5: he was
4: right because they have advanced further than a Tibbs team has. And here he is, Henry. Good morning. How are you?
6: Yes, how you doing?
4: Good. Great, Henry. How are you?
6: Listen, I'm listening to the Boomer and Geo on there saying, oh, how good they are. I told you Tom Thibodeau had to go and Randle had to go. You cannot. Clyde said the ultimate sin is when you jump up in the air and pass the ball. Randle was passing it to Spike Lee. You know? And
4: yeah.
6: I'm listening to you two guys. I love you in the morning, you know, but I told you, once they get rid of Tom Thibodeau, that's it. They would go on to the championship.
7: Yeah, but here's the thing, though, Henry. You know, at the time, we didn't know who the alternative was. And I think we were asking you who the alternative was. I don't even know if you had an alternative. Did you?
6: Alternative on what?
7: Coach, who, if you're going to fire Tom Thibodeau, who did you want hired?
6: I didn't have one, but when they brought Mike Brown in, I said, he's going to be better than Tom Thibodeau.
7: Well, yeah, and he certainly has been that, and that's why Geo said that we remember your call. We remember how forceful you were of wanting to get rid of Tom Thibodeau. So, yes, you were right about that. But remember, like Mike Brown was like sixth or seventh choice here. You know that, right?
6: Even though he was first black coach to take the Knicks to the championship.
4: Yeah, I mean, Henry, this is the day for you to crow and call up, and everything you said came to fruition here, and I am happy that you were right and we were wrong about it. I think that Mike Brown, you know, I mean, we weren't the only ones. There were guys in the NBA that were like, this is a terrible hire. He tries to be too nice to him, and Matt Barnes was killing him. I mean, all the respect in the world to finding that gear that the Knicks didn't have with Tibbs, but, you know, he's got to finish the job now, but I'm more than happy to wear that loss.
7: You know what's great about this team? And I was just telling these guys out in the bullpen, I said, this is about as unselfish a team as you're going to get. So Jalen Brunson gets named the MVP. It could have been Mikal Bridges. It could have been, you know, Karl Anthony Towns. It could have been any one of them. And part of me, I know, I would think that Jalen Brunson is probably a little embarrassed by the whole thing and all the acclaim and, you know, adulation that comes along with that. But when you watch his teammates standing behind him when they announce it to him,
4: yeah,
7: watch how they're clapping and watch the smiles on their face. You know, and that means that he is locked in as their leader. the way that they're responding to him, just like when Jared Allen was talking about Donovan Mitchell last week, it's the same thing with the Knicks towards Jalen Brunson. But, you know, he pushes it all away. And even Mike Breen was telling the story last night that when Jalen was brought to the Knicks, he said, look, I'm no savior. You know, do you remember that?
5: Well,
7: and Mike Breen was talking about it last night saying, well, God, what do we have, like 15 straight years of different point guards?
5: Oh, it was horrible.
7: It was horrible.
5: Yeah.
7: And so since this guy has gotten here, he stabilized the franchise. But I will say, he took less money, and Leon Rose built the team around him and then finally made the trade for Karl Anthony Towns. And it's taken Karl Anthony Towns a year or so to get used to playing here. And I think that his game has changed due in large part to what Mike Brown has asked him to do. And he's done it willingly, which shows you how unselfish the entire team is.
5: Yeah, Jalen Brunson, if he gets this done with this Knicks team and they win a championship, he instantly becomes one of the most important figures in the history of New York sports. And that is not hyperbole. It just is. That is a fact. Because the New York Knicks are really New York's team. It's the, you know, you were talking Manhattan, the Garden. There really isn't competition. There's not a lot of Nets fans out there. How long it has been. The low points of the Knicks have been lower than most franchises. He comes over, and it's not just him, but obviously he is a big factor and really the most important factor. I mean, he, at that moment, if he wins a championship, goes down as one of the greatest New York athletes that ever lived, because he brought this team back from the dead.
7: You know, he's the initial catalyst of all of this, and his dad was had a lot to do with it.
5: Yeah.
7: What's the matter?
5: Well, Jerry Recco's calling us for some reason.
7: Oh, okay.
5: Jerry, good morning.
8: Boss, you want to check on this delivery? I still got work to do. You told me they're down here. They're not down here yet. Been down here for 10 minutes.
7: Did Al Dukes go down and get it?
8: Get what?
9: I did, yes.
7: Al Dukes went down and got it, and your sandwich is on your desk.
8: But I texted you there's no one here. You didn't get back to me. And you I've been down here for 10 minutes.
7: Because I'm working. That's why, you know, I'm like, I'm working.
5: Did you hang up on him?
7: No, I did not hang up on him.
9: He bailed, I think.
7: What happened
9: was you said to me, you said, tell Jerry the food's down there. So what happened was I went out there and I didn't see Jerry. So I said, okay, I'll go down. Then I started going down, and I said, maybe Jerry went down. I went back around. I saw Jerry at his desk, so I said, okay, I'll just go down and get. That's all. That's what happened. The end.
7: but why is he mad at me?
9: When did you tell him to go down?
7: I said, when he got done with his update, I said, you know, they're going to be down. They're going to be here shortly.
9: Okay. And then you told me they're here.
7: And then I told you to go tell him to go down. So I never even thought about texting him.
9: Got it. That makes sense.
7: And then I saw you leave, and I figured, okay, you went and found him, and you told him. So he should be, why is he mad at me?
9: You Hall of Fame douche.
5: Yeah, I think I think the line that he's really not going to like was, I'm working. Why didn't you get back to me? Because Jerry's also out there working, and he was standing there for 10 minutes in the lobby waiting for someone that was never going to show up. So I think that that's going to really get to him.
7: Yeah, but
5: I know Jerry.
9: And I didn't want to send him down because I know he's doing a lot of work out there.
7: Okay, so you tried to do him a favor, a solid.
9: Yes, but I didn't know you had previously told him it was going to be there soon.
7: I told him, and then as soon as he walked out, I told you they're downstairs. Him they're downstairs.
9: I went, yeah, and then Jerry must have run to the bathroom or something. So I said, I'll just go down. I don't want to annoy Jerry, so I'll go grab it.
7: And then
10: we're big back. Blockhead there jackass.
7: Yeah, see, we're back to square one now. He's angry.
5: So when you saw the food there, did you think Jerry got it?
7: I did.
5: Okay.
7: I thought he handed it to Al.
5: Okay. All right. So you really are.
7: And then, by the way, I took his sandwich and I put it on his desk. Figuring he must have went to the bathroom.
9: Right.
5: Jerry, he was working. That's why he didn't get back to you. He was working. If you... He didn't answer your texts because Boomer was working.
10: Kill yourself.
11: You think the moment of the day cuts itself? You think Mike Brown... just cuts up clips of himself and sends them in. 9 minutes.
7: Get it off your chest. Just get it off your chest.
11: It's off my chest. Okay. I'm good.
7: All right. So when you left here, last update, I told Al. I said, Al, tell Jerry the food is here. Al got up, left, went around the corner, and went to go tell you.
11: He did not. You came out and told me that the food was here. So I then went downstairs. I said, I'm on it.
7: I didn't know Al decided on his own to go down when he couldn't find you. That's what he's telling
11: Which
7: you.
11: Is very nice.
7: That's
11: I
7: what
11: still
7: he's
11: sent
7: me.
11: You the text at 8:44 that said, there's no one here. And I sat there like a turd.
7: Well, you know why? You know why? You know why? You want to know why, Mr. Turd, is because Al brought the food up, so I wasn't even thinking that you were texting me or I was texting
11: That's
7: you.
11: Okay.
7: I thought you had already gotten it.
11: Then I got into an argument with a guy named Aziz because I thought it was our order. It wasn't. It was a Fanatics order.
7: Well, I put
11: in the same place.
7: Well, I put the food on your desk.
11: No, I appreciate that. That's all good.
7: Yeah, I'm just saying, like, this is Al's fault. It's not my fault. Oh, it's Al's fault.
11: 100%. Well, thank you very much.
7: And don't get mad at me.
11: I'm not mad. I just
7: you're mad. You hung up on us.
11: You didn't reply. Because you didn't reply to a text that would have been like, it's here. I would have come up and said,
7: I knew it was here because it's right there in front of me.
11: Sat there jerking around for 7 minutes doing nothing.
5: But he was working. That's why he couldn't respond to the text.
7: So am I.
5: You get Nordic nutsack. I know. That's why I said that's going to be the thing that pisses Jerry off. He's like, Jerry, I couldn't get back to you because I'm working. Meanwhile, Jerry's out there.
11: I'm not done yet.
5: Watching YouTube.
7: All right, we're good. All right.
11: So thank you.
7: Just go in there and punch him in the face. It's his fault.
5: I mean, the amount of problems that come across from ordering food to this place.
7: Yeah, but I'm trying
5: to. Insane. It's absolutely, nothing ever goes right.
7: But you heard me say to Al, tell Jerry the food is here.
5: Yeah.
7: And then Al left. So what am I doing? What am I supposed to do from that point on?
5: I guess, the phone is the only thing. You could have seen the text. That's all.
7: I didn't see.
5: I know. That would be the only thing. And then respond, be like, all right.
7: And by the way, I don't know how Al and Jerry missed each other.
9: It was weird. So what happened was I went out there to tell him, but I didn't see him. So then I went to go down and get it. And then I thought, maybe I don't see Jerry because he went down to get it. Let me double back. Then when I saw Jerry at his desk, I just said, I'll just finish doing what I was doing. Then in that process, you came out, told Jerry the food's here. I came up with the food. Jerry went down.
5: I wish it was security cam footage of that. It would be hilarious.
7: You know what it is? It's like, this is when you're like Mr. Gift Card. Like, this is what happens.
9: No, what we need is a breakfast coordinator like we used to have when things were properly done.
7: Yes, exactly.
9: We had someone just as the breakfast coordinator. He now does night shift Tommy Lugauer.
5: That's right.
9: Lugie.
5: It's Boomer and Geo on the Fan and CBS Sports Network. 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
12: 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Hey, Colorado Avalanche, take notes. Andrei Svechnikov played hero last night, burying a shot through traffic 14 minutes into overtime to lift Carolina past the Canadiens 3-2. Game 3 thriller gives the Canes a 2-1 lead. I'm Drake Toll.
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0: 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First time in 27 years we'll see the Knicks in the finals. Rami came in the break before and was going to record us talk about what we were doing in 99, and then he forgot to come in the next break. So now I've completely forgotten. I remembered all the way back to 99. I had an answer, and now I completely forgot. I'm going to have to just conjure up that memory once again. But I'm pretty sure I was 16, about to be turning 17, and a junior in high school. And you were done with the NFL.
1: I was 38, I believe, and I was going into my second year as the analyst on Monday Night Football television.
0: All right.
1: And Gunnar.

0: and I were at a bunch of those games, and obviously the Larry Johnson four-point game being the most memorable. Because they were terrible against the Spurs.
1: Yeah, I mean, they really, you knew they were maxing out at that point. I don't think any of us really believed that the miracle could continue and they would go on and win the championship that year. But it was just great moments and a great run and a lot of fun.
0: It was such an unexpected run because they were the eighth seed.
1: Yeah, that's right.
0: And all of a sudden that team came together under Jeff Van Gundy,
1: mm-hmm.
0: and they made a run. And, I mean, the Knicks are in the middle of something very similar, although they were the three seed. And they got lucky because they got home court advantage in all three of their playoff series.
1: Yeah.
0: Because the two teams that could have had home court advantage both lost, which is crazy when you think about it.
1: Yeah, but the NBA Finals, they will be the road team. Game three will be at the Garden. We were looking up the prices already. The get-in-the-door price is about $4,000 right now. We'll see if that goes up or goes down in the coming days.
0: Evan's telling me he's going to go to at least one of the games.
1: I really don't understand it. I really don't. I mean, the money, he's not a Knicks fan.
0: He said he's already made his money back on the Knicks tickets.
1: Okay, but that doesn't mean that he can't have more, right? They made it to the finals. Like I said before. You take those tickets, you sell the games, you put it right into the 529 plan, and you say, here we go. This is bonus.
0: Right.
1: That's stuff that you taught me, right?
0: That's 100%. You know,
1: He's a Knicks fan, you go. You enjoy it. You bring your son. It's the greatest thing ever. If you're not, then take advantage of it.
0: I mean, you and I have been together for 8 years, right? So, I've been able to beat you down over that period of time. I don't work with him that much. We're just colleagues. I see him every now and again. So I haven't really had the opportunity to beat him down like I've beaten you down.
1: Right. Beat the important things into the head.
0: Yes.
1: Yeah, for sure.
0: Prepare for the future, unless, of course, you're Elon Musk.
1: Well, I think that turned out to be a good thing. Elon Musk said that everybody's going to be so independently wealthy that it's not going to matter.
0: Because of AI.
1: Well, I guess, apparently. All right. I mean, I guess he cares that much. Maybe he'll want to bring Knicks fans with him, which is a nice thing to do, but I just think it's crazy.
0: Who do you think he brings with him if he has a choice?
1: Well, probably. I mean, he's brought Loogie and C-Mac a lot.
0: Yes, but who gets the number one nod?
1: Probably.
0: He works with Sean Marash, but he's a Nets fan, right?
1: He is, yeah. I mean, the number one nod should probably be to Loogie, I would think. Because C-Mac's the Yankee fan. I would say to Loogie.
0: I mean, it is positive, Tommy, but he may be doing a watch party.
1: He might be on Third Avenue at whatever that was with a former Nick and Positive Tommy. Go and hang out with them.
0: Yeah, why not? This is where, you know, the Knicks do have dudes, dogs that do damage.
1: Damn right.
0: And he was the first one that came up with that.
1: He was.
0: Got to give him credit. Got to give him some credit.
1: Triple D.
2: This
1: there.
2: Is why I'm the future.
0: Yeah, okay. All right. Yeah.
1: Yeah, I mean, there's so many terrible years that we sat. Like, if there was the way we feel about the Jets right now and how far away they felt last year is the way we felt about the Knicks for close to a decade. I mean,
0: more than that.
1: Yeah, I mean, probably.
0: Ever since 2000.
1: Yeah.
0: 2000 until Jalen Brunson got here.
1: It was it the 2003-04 season, I want to say, that they made the playoffs and ended up playing the Nets in the first round and getting swept. It was embarrassing.
0: Yeah.
1: And then you had the
0: Amari Stoudemire breaking his hand, you know, on a fire extinguisher or something.
1: Yeah, I mean, that team never felt close to me. It just never did.
0: No, because you had two superstars that didn't get along.
1: And also you had the LeBron, Dwayne Wade, Chris Bosh Heat team that you felt like you could never get out of your conference. So
0: yeah,
1: there was no way. I mean, now that team doesn't exist.
0: In the Phil Jackson years, oh my God.
1: Fizdale.
0: Oh.
1: Hornacek. Joakim Noah.
0: I think Hornacek was actually a pretty decent coach. I just don't think he was long for New York and the intense passion that the Knicks fan has. And the amount of people that really, I mean, I don't know if there's a more educated fan base when it comes to basketball, honestly. I mean, because all these guys have all played basketball. They all understand the game. You know what I mean? Even like the guy Henry that called up and said, you got to get rid of Thibodeau. you got to get rid of him. And, you know, it was amazing how, you know, on point he was about that.
1: Yeah, he nailed it. And we were fighting back on that. And at this point now, I don't know if he was thinking that Mike Brown would be able to do this. I don't think many people thought that Mike Brown would have this team playing the way
0: Danny Ferry did.
1: That they are. Well, yeah. I mean, but you had also talked to him after they had, right? Had
0: no, this was right after, you know, Carmelo went off on being disconnected. Oh, okay.
1: All right.
0: And, you know, Danny Ferry said, don't worry about it. He'll get them connected back together again. I don't know how good they are. He goes, I think they're good enough to make it to the finals.
1: Yeah.
0: He goes, if they get a couple breaks one way or the other, stay healthy, they're gonna make it to the finals. Now, the two breaks that happened were that Boston and Detroit both lost. Therefore, they had a home court advantage. And the other part of it is only one injury has really cropped up, and that was OG Anunoby. And they actually played just as good without OG as they do with OG.
1: Yeah, he got all that time off. He got 2 weeks off to get ready.
0: Now he's got another 8 days off.
1: Yeah, that's right. I just hope that they learned something from the first time around. I don't know if you can even do anything differently than they did the first time around to not come out cold shooting. I mean, that's just a thing. You can't recreate game NBA finals nerves, and it's just not something you can manufacture.
0: That's right.
1: So it's going to be tough. You just got to hope that, you know, because they did this once already with a long layoff, that their shooting isn't horrendous like it was game one in the Eastern Conference Finals. That's really the only concern that I have with them is dropping a game against a good Western Conference team because they had this long layoff.
0: If they were home, like I told you earlier this morning, if they were home with all the distractions about being at home and all the wants and all the asks and everything that they have to deal with, like, people don't ever see that. That's one of the reasons why there's 2 weeks in between the Super Bowls, is so teams can get their acts together before they actually go to the Super Bowl city.
1: Yeah.
0: Because there's a million things going on, and you can't even imagine what the head coach and the coaching staff and the general manager and the owner all have to deal with, all the requests. Could you imagine, let's just say the Giants or the Jets go to the Super Bowl this year, the amount of intense fan pressure around acquiring tickets and family pressure and all of that's the good type of pressure. Don't get me wrong. That's
1: great
0: pressure.
1: Yeah, I mean, it hasn't affected them to this point. This doesn't seem like a group that.
0: But they're not playing at home, is what I'm saying. They're actually going to a neutral site, and they have a week to prepare.
1: Yeah.
0: So, or 2 weeks to prepare. In this case, with the Knicks, I mean, going away and playing game one and game two on the west, you know, out west somewhere, it's not a bad thing. I'm telling you, it's not a bad thing. It will galvanize and focus them even more because they'll be on their own.
1: Yeah. I mean, if they come back to the Garden having won a game or two games there, I mean, it's just going to be absolute insanity. I mean, even if they, as long as they, if they come back down 0-2, it'll be insanity too. But if they win one of the games or even, God forbid, two of the games.
0: Right. You know
1: back,
0: what also was smart that the Knicks did last night? They did the Radio City Music Hall thing.
1: Yeah.
0: As opposed to the watch party out by the Garden, even though people were still out there and things were going on. And
1: I mean, they climbed
0: it gets out of hand.
1: Awning there, that Madison Square Garden.
0: I mean,
1: like,
0: I know.
1: The awning, they were up there.
0: I mean, if.
2: Bing bong!
0: Everybody's looking for TikToks, right? I mean, that's really what it comes down to.
1: Yeah, there's stuff that's going on forever. Though. I mean, there was, you know, way before social media, people were doing dumb things when they're championships.
0: But now it's even worse.
1: Yeah. Just don't light anything on fire. That's all I ask for. Don't destroy other people's property and don't light anything on fire.
0: Don't destroy your own city.
1: Yeah. We got a mayor for that.
0: Yeah, he's doing a good job at that right now. He's number one at ruining the city. So. I mean, coming down Canal. Oh, God, jeez.
1: All right, that's all. I couldn't help myself. I didn't want to get you going on this feel-good Knicks Tuesday. I felt like there was a joke there. It was on a tee. I had to do it, but I don't want to get you going.
0: The graffiti's back. It's
1: filthy. Well, the Knicks are back, too.
0: Yeah, okay.
1: You know? I mean, that's really what matters, is that the Knicks are back. Yeah, I mean, and we've said it for years. Like, if the Knicks championship parade or the Knicks winning a championship is the biggest thing that could happen in New York sports, in the sense that more people are on the same page with that team than anybody else, anywhere else. It's the closest thing that we have to places like Boston, Philadelphia, Cleveland, Pittsburgh, where there's one team for each sport. And I know that the Nets exist, but they really don't.
0: Do they really?
1: I mean, you got to split with Mets and Yankees. You got to split with Jets and Giants. You got to split with Rangers, Islanders, Devils. the split is minimal when it comes to the Knicks and Nets, and it feels like the entire city is on the same page. So,
0: but I would say that let's be honest. There's 75% Ranger fans, 20% Islander fans, and 5% Devils fans.
1: Sure. Yes, but that's still much more split than the, you know, 98.2% of
0: that's
1: Knicks
0: true.
1: And Nets.
0: That's true.
1: You know, and I also feel.
0: You want to make sure the split, you got a good handle on the split.
1: I understand. I also feel more of the Islander stuff because of where I live, too. Mm-hmm. You know, I get a lot of Islander fans there. But yeah, if the Knicks pull this off, then I'll believe anything is possible in sports. Then I'll believe that the Vikings can win a Super Bowl. I'll believe that the Mets can win a World Series in my lifetime. I haven't been able to believe that and just thought that none of it was ever going to happen. But if this happens, then I'll believe that, yeah, actually, you could see one of your teams win a championship.
0: Well, you know, when they bring Jalen Brunson here, trade for Josh Hart, and then trade for Mikal Bridges, you know what they're recreating. We all know it. And then they bring in the supplemental pieces. Although Cat has been more than a supplemental piece, he may be the hub in the spoke right now.
1: Hub in a spoke? Hub in a spoke spot?
0: Yeah, you know, he's the hub, and they're cutting everything off of him, and he's a great passer. You know, I knew he was a good passer, but all of a sudden he's become an elite passer now.
1: Yeah. I mean, that's what was so frustrating about him is how talented he is and all the things he can do offensively. And when you don't see him doing it, you're like, what the hell?
0: And the amazing thing is when he is up around the top of the key, it's like the middle is wide open. It's like not clogged up.
1: Yeah. And he's got the unbelievable court awareness and vision to find the guy cutting towards the basket.
0: Well, we're seeing the best of Karl Anthony Towns for sure. And it's not about scoring points. It's about facilitating, being a good defender, being a good rebounder, and then scoring the baskets and going around big guys, you know, at the top of the key and, you know, taking like four steps and going in there and laying it in. They don't even call walking anymore, do they?
1: I saw it a couple times.
0: They call it a Euro step, whatever the hell
1: yeah,
0: that is.
1: I've seen a couple of travel calls. All right, Boomer and Geo on the Fan and CBS Sports.
0: It's usually when
1: Network.
0: Josh Hart's mind locks up when he's got the ball in his hands.
1: Yeah, he takes like 15 steps when he's going towards a basket. All right, I love meat. You love meat. Karl Anthony Towns loves meat, right? All
0: Are you
1: these
0: sure
1: days.
0: About that?
1: Yeah, I mean, there's just a... Well, I don't know. I don't know what his diet is consisting of, but he should love some meat, some red meat, some USDA juicy chicken.
0: Maybe he likes salmon.
1: Maybe he likes fish. I don't know.
0: Chicken?
1: Yeah, all of it. 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
11: 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East side of Manhattan, jam-packed. Southbound FDR crash, 106th Street. That takes out a lane. Your alternate 2nd Avenue. West side looks a little better. RFK Triborough, that's a crawl into Manhattan. And in New Jersey, got the jams northbound 8095 local lanes right near exit 71 for Route 4. It's a broken down vehicle that has the right lane blocked. Your alternates, the express lanes, are Route 46. But there are some delays, bridges and tunnels, Hudson River crossings, looking at the inbound George. It's about a 40-minute wait, both decks. From the Palisades, Route 4 and 46, half an hour. Outbound, minor delays. In at the Lincoln and Holland, we're looking at about an hour. Outbound's fine. 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

0: and CBS Sports Network. Jerry Recco is back. He's got more sports and moment of the day for us. What's going on, Jerry?
1: 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And another one of these agita-free games for the Knicks. I know game one was tight and then the big comeback, but games two, three, and four, they just dominated the Cavaliers as they completed the sweep.
2: Proctor will just dribble it out. Chance of let's go, Knicks. It's over. Believe it, Knicks fans, for the first time in 27 years, the New York Knicks are going to the NBA Finals. The dream season continues, and hopes of ending a decades-long championship drought are very much alive.
1: And that was Mike Breen, ESPN ABC, with the final seconds, 130-93. Was the final. The only people that were left in the building were Knicks fans there at the end, and they pretty much took over Cleveland last night as well. Karl-Anthony Towns at 19 points, 14 rebounds. Jalen Brunson, 15 and 5 assists. He was the series MVP. He got it in front of, again, all the Knicks, not all, but a lot of the Knicks legends that were there and supporting him and this team.
3: When they're on the sidelines or baselines or whatever, they make their presence known. And they're full of energy. And that's just who they are. They just want the best for us. And it's a really cool sight to see. It's an honor playing for this organization and the history it has, and then seeing the former players around all the time, and that makes it even more special.
1: Clyde, of course, was there. He won. Patrick Ewing was there. He got there but didn't quite get over the hump, didn't win a championship. But they were there last night handing him the MVP trophy along with Lisa Salters from ABC. Here was Josh Hart. This team has just been so good since they were down 2-1 to Atlanta. That is 11 straight wins now in the postseason. What happened at that point?
4: I don't think a switch flipped, per se. I just think that was the start of the habits that we were building, really starting to show. This team is a very selfless group.
1: And it certainly shows. Here was Landry Shamet. He went 4-for-4. From three, he was outstanding, just having himself a blast.
5: It was really good. I'm not gonna lie and act like it doesn't. So we'll enjoy it for the next couple days, and obviously start gearing up because the job's not done, and we know what we want to do, and there's more to do.
6: You guys remember the Jordan Clarkson game?
0: Yeah.
6: When was that?
0: Was that
6: involved in this run? I just feel like everybody's had their moment. Deuce has had his moments. Clarkson has had his moment. You had Landry Shamet's in the middle of having those moments now. It's just amazing how all these players, different players, have had a hand in winning these games.
0: You're a big skin in the game guy.
6: I am.
0: 100%. And now that's what's going on.
6: 100%. It's about as good as it gets. And thankfully, nobody has gotten hurt.
0: Oh yeah, yeah.
6: With the exception of OG, who missed a couple games,
1: got through
6: and
1: it.
6: now is able to come back and be the guy that he was prior to that injury.
1: And he gets another 7 days now to further strengthen.
6: Yeah,
1: what was it, the hamstring at the
6: hamstring
1: time?
6: Uh-huh. Yeah.
1: Here was James Harden. So what exactly happened?
7: Genuinely, I do feel like we are the better team. But
6: is he like on drugs?
7: Series wise, I didn't show it. So
1: he was a little all over the place.
6: I mean, come on, man. You guys just got your asses handed to you.
1: Here was Donovan Mitchell, who was very complimentary of the Knicks, obviously. He said that they were ass with the way the Knicks dominated
6: at least
1: them.
6: He's real about it.
1: Yes, he apologized to the city of Cleveland. He was pretty good. I thought Kenny Atkinson was really good, too, aside from the analytical nonsense. Here was Mitchell. So not long into his press conference, he was asked, next season, do you want LeBron here for a year?
8: We just ended the game, Joe.
9: I don't know when I'll see you again.
8: That is not for me. I'm not trying to get a headline. That's not for me.
1: He said it's a no-win situation. You say you want him. Well, who do you want out? You don't want him. Why don't you want him?
0: Someone could have very easily manipulated that, Donovan Mitchell on LeBron James. That's not for me.
1: He could have, for sure.
0: Very easily could have manipulated that into a headline. But
1: he sure could have.
0: Yeah. I mean, Donovan Mitchell's got to be thinking, damn, I could have been on the Knicks, and I ended up here, and I just got my ass kicked by the Knicks.
1: Sure did. Oof. In a non-competitive way as well, aside from game one. You want to hear from Tommy?
0: Positive Tommy?
1: Yeah.
0: Sure.
1: He did a video with three of his buddies.
10: After 27 years, the Knicks are going back to the finals. Positive Tommy here in the greatest city in the world with my boys on three. 1, 2, 3. Knicks have dudes. The Knicks have dogs. They're going to do damage. Again, let's win the whole effing day.
0: These will work together.
11: Wow.
0: Yeah, that was not rehearsed.
10: This is why I'm the future. This is why I'm a generational talent.
0: Dudes, dogs, and damage.
12: You know, Spike Eskin actually responded to that.
0: Did he?
12: He wrote, of the radio station, place is falling apart. Can't believe this is the biggest market in the world.
0: Yeah.
12: Wow. Only way I ruined the WFAN was by leaving.
0: Oh, he's funny.
1: I like this guy outside the garden.
10: Oh, my God! We're going to win a championship!
1: Yeah, they were into it. So you had people up the light posts.
0: Yeah.
1: By the garden. There were,
6: trying to recreate Philadelphia.
1: I suppose. But there were, it looked like a couple thousand people that got together last night when this game went final. You had the thousands of people that were at the Radio City, where I played the MSG host a few hours ago, where he was going crazy. So, all good. You've got a whole week to enjoy it now before they will take on either the Spurs or the Thunder. That series tied 2-2. They play game 5 at Oklahoma City coming up later tonight. As for the baseball story, I'll give you the Anthony Volpe base hit one more time. Good for him as he comes through in the ninth.
13: 1-2 to Volpe. Here's the pitch. Swing on, line drive, base hit, left field. Scoring is Schumann. Here comes Jazz. He's flying around. Here's a play at the plate. It's cut off. Throw to second, and they're going to get Volpe, but Volpe gets the job done with a two-run single, and the Yankees have taken the lead.
1: You see how blue that sky was last in Kansas City?
0: Yeah, I know.
1: Gorgeous. Dave Sims with the call here on the Fan. Yeah, that made it 4-3. David Bednar shut the door in the bottom of the ninth, and the Yankees come from behind with the Volpe two-run single. 4-3 was your final. Here was Volpe getting the job done.
14: It just felt great to, like you say, contribute and help the team win. That's all I've ever wanted to do. That was all I ever wanted to do while I was working and grinding to come back. And it feels good.
1: And so after
6: he helped, and then he ended up getting thrown out at second base.
1: All true, but he got the two runs in already. It's okay.
6: Yeah, I understand.
1: Trying to take the extra base, no problem. Anyhow, they lost Friday to the Rays. Things were looking quite poor, and then they win on Sunday after they got rained out on Saturday and postponed. They win Sunday, win again yesterday, now 3.5 behind Tampa, who lost to Baltimore 9-7 in 13 innings. Yankees 10 games over 500, 32-22 on the season. Cam Schlittler will make the start tonight on the Fan at 7:40. I see the Mets have a TBD. Are they calling up another kid to start tonight? Is that possible?
6: Well, they had Jonah Tong in the mix the other day.
1: I think someone else is coming up. But it really is unbelievable. And Tong pitched very well in his three innings.
6: No, he did.
15: They're leading the league in parents showing up to games.
1: You're right. It is bizarre.
15: That might be the only way they can get people in the building. Maybe that's why they keep doing this. Family members.
1: I will tell you, I did think briefly yesterday morning about going because McLean was pitching.
6: Yeah.
1: Maybe a fun thing to go see on a Monday when you couldn't do anything else because the weather sucked. Things did not go well for the Mets yesterday at all.
16: 1-0 pitch is hit high in the air to right. This is deep. Taylor back on the track, looks up, and it's gone. Into the Cincinnati bullpen. J.J. Bleday, bit of a revelation for the Reds this year in his first season. Hits his 7th home run in his 25th game. And the Mets are down early.
1: They were down early. They never came back. They were down 7-0, as a matter of fact. McLean gave up all 7 runs. Spencer Steer drove in a few. You had that home run. Nick Lodolo threw 6 innings for the win. Here was McLean. He knows, just not good enough. He didn't even get out of the 4th inning.
17: I want to go out there and win. That's my job. My team's counting on me every 5 days to go out there and compete. And it's just been 2 uncompetitive starts in a row, so I got to play better.
1: Now, the ball's still moving, but he is not nearly as efficient and as dominant as he was. Matter of fact, it's been quite the opposite. So what does he think the issue is?
17: Combination of things. Getting behind in accounts, not landing my off-speed pitches like I should. And I've been hitting with guys with 2 strikes, too, which isn't a great recipe for success.
1: Had such a good first inning, too, and then it fell apart. Mets now 10 games under 500, 22-32 after they had a little bit of an uptick, but they are way back in the NL.
15: How close did they get to 5?
1: Do they get to...
15: No, I said, did they get to 5 or was it 6 games under 500 before they fell back? I think it was 5. I think they got back to 5.
1: Were they 21-26? Does that sound right?
15: Yeah, maybe. But it was like that was as close as they got. Now they're back to 10.
1: Back to 10. Yeah. They have not played... I mean, the Miami series was a colossal disaster.
0: losing all three there, and then having Devin Williams give up the grand slam, I think it was Sunday, in a scoreless game. They might have played for another 3 days and not scored a run. It was terrible. So anyhow, TBD starts tonight at Citi Field at 7:10 against the Reds. This is, I played this earlier, I'll play it again, because it's the most 2026 ending to a no-hitter that you will find, given what we're dealing with now with the replay system.
11: Called third strike! The Astros' 17th no-hitter. It's a challenge by Brandon Nimmo. For now, it's the seventh no-hitter in the last 8 years, and it is confirmed. The Astros with a no-hitter.
0: It was a very close call, but it was a strike, and that was a no-hitter. 9-0 was the final as Houston closed out Texas there. Tatsuya Imai and two relievers combined on that no-hitter. The Astros win it 9-0. NHL-wise, you have the playoffs still going on with the conference finals. The Hurricanes beating the Canadiens in overtime.
18: Svechnikov, cross-ice, Jarvis. Back out, shot by Svechnikov. Score! The Carolina Hurricanes take game three.
0: And they did 3-2 in overtime. Kenny Albert on TNT. You know, I had another Rod Brindamore one here, but for some reason it went red, so that's gone. The game winner in OT, 3-2 the final. Carolina up 2-1 now in that series. You've got the Golden Knights, who had the come-from-behind win in Game 3, have a 3-0 lead. They look to sweep the Avalanche tonight in Game 4. All right, moment of the day. Now, I could have gone with the whole breakfast thing because that was kind of funny, and I went back and listened to some of it, but...
6: You guys broke the command chain.
0: I didn't want to replay it because you didn't quite tell it accurately. The one part you left out, which is fine. It's not a big deal. We're good. You left out the part where you said you came out. So I left here. I said, text me when the food's here. And then you walked out and you looked at me and said, hey, the food's downstairs, right to me. And I said, I'm on it. I'm on my way. Somewhere in between there, you also told Al, and he had gone ahead of me. So we're all good. It's everybody's fault.
6: Not
0: but you
6: my
0: left
6: fault.
0: That you left that part Not out that fault. You told me it was downstairs. You didn't tell someone to tell me. You told me. And then you didn't look at your phone. So
19: shove it, Boomer.
0: No, I'm not saying that at all. So I decided not to go with that because we also had a situation where you were talking about the women's college softball game involving Jason Williams' daughter.
19: Yes.
0: G had zero interest.
19: Yeah.
0: Until he thought that a medical emergency was beginning to happen.
6: Parents are fighting. Everybody's yelling at each other. Florida doesn't come out of the dugout and shake the hands. Because she left Florida and went to Texas Tech and, you know, got a nice big check, I'm sure, to do so.
19: We're talking about white chocolate, Jason Williams.
6: Yes. Yeah.
19: Well, interesting.
6: I mean, his daughter, man, hit like a couple big home runs, man.
19: How about that?
6: I don't know. Kind of like college women's softball.
0: You would have thought.
6: It's great.
0: Yes. Very well played. They are unbelievably
6: skilled. It's exciting. It is exciting.
0: I do not disagree with you.
6: The bases are close. The players are close to each other, and the frickin' ball's coming at them 100 miles an hour.
0: That would have been a sports minute back in the day.
19: It would have been. 100%.
6: 100% it would have been.
0: No doubt. All right, thanks, Jerry. See you next hour. It's Boomer and Geo coming to you live from the Built Ford Tough Studio.
6: Now, the next conference. The next one.
0: What?
6: That's the new sports minute.
19: Oh. What are you doing? I thought that was like a stroke. I looked over at Jerry. I'm like, is he finally having it? Is this the big one?
6: You are such a slap.
19: Rami's like, not
20: Wanna
19: now!
20: Want to try that again, Blondie?
19: No, I just got here.
6: Exactly.
0: There you go. Moment of the day.
19: Yeah, it scared me for a minute. I got to be honest with you. It scared me for a minute. Because you were like leaning back in your chair, too. I like quickly looked for drool, and I looked at Jerry. Like, man, you never know, man.
0: You don't.
19: I mean, the Knicks are in the finals. Anything's possible. All right, Jerry, we'll see you tomorrow. It's Boomer and Geo coming to you live for the Built Ford Tough Studio. Summer starts behind the wheel of a new Mercedes-Benz at the Mercedes-Benz of Edison Memorial Day sales event.

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4: 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East side of Manhattan, pretty awful. Southbound FDR 106th Street, a crash taking out at least a lane. The total orthopedic pain-free route, 2nd Avenue. West side looks better, too. RFK Triborough, that's a crawl into Manhattan. And then you have New Jersey and the jams, 80-95 local lanes, right near exit 71 Route 4. That broken-down vehicle just cleared out. Still have delays, though. Bridges and tunnels, Hudson River crossings, 40 minutes inbound at the George, and outbound, just some minor delays. Inbound Lincoln and Holland, it's about an hour wait. 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
6: All right, Boomer and Geo on the Fan and CBS Sports Network. Get some calls in here at the end of the show. Some interesting topics that are up on the call board to end this Knicks Celebration Tuesday. And, of course, keep it locked here to WFAN all day long as the Knicks talk will continue back in the NBA Finals for the first time since 1999. Mike is down in South Carolina. What's going on, Mike? Good morning.
7: Hey, Boomer and Geo. How you guys
6: what's
7: doing?
6: What's up, Mike?
8: All righty, Mike. What's going on, brother?
7: Yeah. Doing great. Yeah, earlier in the show, I heard Boomer mention he's going to take Gunter to see Pressure. So, big World War II love movies. Great Escape, Dirty Dozen, Kelly's Here is my favorite. Anyway, my question to Boomer is, now, when you go to the concession stand, what do you get? You go for the popcorn?
8: Yeah, I go for the popcorn, definitely. But there's one other thing that it's the only time I'll eat them. Do you know what it is?
6: Milk duds?
8: Yes. My man, milk duds.
7: I used to get dots.
8: Oh, there you go.
6: Yeah, you know what? I like dots.
8: How did you know that I like milk duds?
6: Well, I had to think movie theater specific.
8: Right.
6: And that's just one of those things that you only get stuck in your teeth. But yes, it's just one of those things that you really only eat or think about at a movie theater. So I took a stab at it. Bunch of Crunch is another one that pops in the head, but I figured I went with milk duds.
9: I would have gone snow caps.
6: Snow caps is another way. That's just a movie theater.
8: Aren't they like dark chocolate?
6: I don't think so.
9: Those little crunchy things on top.
8: I like the milk chocolate. I think they're dark chocolate. I'm not sure.
6: No.
8: Yeah, but it's definitely 100% milk duds and popcorn. That's
6: yeah. Do you put them together? Throw them in the thing together?
8: No, usually I eat the entire, well, Gunner and I are just chowing away at the popcorn.
6: Yeah, for sure.
8: I don't think he likes milk duds.
6: I don't know. You know, dots are like the one thing that I don't know why I like them. And no one else really likes them.
8: But you only have them at the movie theater?
6: Yeah. Yeah, I think. And there was one time I was talking about it on the show and my mother-in-law got me some dots. She's like, I heard you talking about these dots. And I was really appreciative of that.
8: Wow.
6: But yeah, when people are like, I don't understand how you like dots. I'm like, I don't either, actually. I don't know why. But they just we just have a weird relationship. Let's go to Lou in Lake Grove. What's going on, Lou?
10: Good morning, guys. How are you?
6: Good, Lou. What's up today?
10: Nothing. So I am heading out to Sag Harbor today. I am the chairman of the Suffolk County Police Foundation. Gio, you know me.
6: Oh, yes. Of course.
10: Yes.
8: Did you have to read him his rights? Or what, how
6: no,
8: you know
6: it's a loot to tone. He's a great guy. I've seen him at many charity events and others. I was introduced to him by Migs and Falzone back in the day. So,
8: all right.
6: He did not have to read the rights. I've just been supporting officers like we do.
10: Like you guys always do. Appreciate that. I'm actually on my way out to Sag Harbor. I am the chairman of the Suffolk County Police Foundation, and the matter

0: Martin Foundation donated a service dog to us, Gillies.
1: Yeah, so I see him online right now. He's a white lab, right?
0: Yeah, it's beautiful.
1: Yeah, look at that.
0: And we are, in turn, donating that to the Sag Harbor Police Department.
1: Oh, that's awesome.
0: So, yeah, great stuff. So I'm, I know you guys like your swag bag, so I'm going to give you each Boomer and Geo a swag bag. I'll give it to Matt if he could get it to you guys. And included in that is an invitation to our gala that's coming up in November out of the Riverhead Aquarium. So we'd love for you guys to come and... You know, we're doing some great things. We got some great board members, and we have some exciting projects coming up. We got a great police commissioner who I know you are very friendly with, Gio.
2: Yeah.
0: Commissioner Catalina.
2: Yes.
0: And the partnership that we have is very exciting.
2: Well, listen, Lou, that sounds great. I appreciate you checking in this morning. I don't like to pump up Catalina that much. You know, his ego is getting out of control these days. You know, so you got to keep him humbled.
3: Yes.
2: You know, got to keep him humbled out there.
1: Is he like a pain in the ass on the golf course? Is that what it is?
2: A little bit, yeah.
1: Okay.
2: You know, I saw him out there. He was power washing with his shirt off the other day. And I'm like, come on, man.
1: All right.
2: He's getting out of control. I said, put that shirt on, will you? No one needs to see your pecs and your six pack.
1: Give it to Matt, though, for naming this dog Gillies.
2: Yeah,
1: after his favorite Islander player.
2: Yep. That is great, and that is an awesome dog, and that's out there at Sag Harbor Police Department. I mean, that story, we had dog fingerprints all over.
1: I didn't even realize that the Sag Harbor Police Department needs a therapy dog. You know, I could think of other police departments in a little bit more.
2: Is it a therapy dog, or is it,
1: yeah, no, it's a therapy
2: like, it's not like a working dog?
1: No, it's a therapy dog.
2: Doesn't, like,
1: dog.
2: Sniff out...
1: drugs and stuff?
2: Yeah,
1: no,
2: yeah.
1: No.
2: Oh, I thought it was a drug sniffer dog.
1: No, it's a therapy dog.
2: That dog does nothing but just be a dog?
1: Well, be a kind dog to help somebody that has mental issues.
2: That's working in the police department? Or like the criminals that come in?
1: No, not for the criminals, no. It's for the police department.
2: So you're telling me if I go out and I work at Sag Harbor Police Department, there was like a body somewhere and I brought that dog out, it wouldn't sniff a trail for me?
1: Let's say you pulled over Justin Timberlake and you had to give him, you know, the one over and you had to give him like a sobriety test.
2: And then I was like,
1: and then all of a sudden you can get hammered on X because of that.
2: So then you start petting Gillies and you feel better about it.
1: You feel better about it.
2: All right. But if like I'm out there and I think someone's got crack on them, Gillies isn't sniffing out that crack.
1: I was thinking maybe the first precinct this would work, given what's going on around here.
2: Yeah. Well, they may have one. I don't know.
1: I'm sure they do.
2: I mean, that dog's going to see some stuff now.
1: What? That's Sag Harbor, he's going to see the beach, going to see the ocean, going to see a lot of yachts.
2: Right. A lot of high-end Italian restaurants.
1: Yes.
2: So going to...
1: Probably get food from Citarella.
2: Oh, my God. This dog's going to have the life. What was I talking about?
1: That dog is so lucky.
2: Hitting the jackpot.
1: Yes.
2: I mean, my goodness. Andrew in Eastchester. What's going on, Andrew?
4: Boomer and Geo. Oh, yeah.
1: Oh, yeah. What's happening?
4: Year of Our Lord 2026 AE after Eddie, the first day of the Rami era. We have a great forum today.
1: What do you think, Andrew? Listen, you're a listener. You know all about Eddie and the impact he had on all of us here. What do you think of Rami's first day?
4: I thought it was solid. As long as he doesn't try to be the next Eddie and just instead tries to be the first Rami, I think he'll be all right.
2: Yeah, I mean, that is something that a lot of people say, you know, be yourself, all that stuff. But Rami he's also very good at the drops. He's got to refine it a little bit, but he's also very good. He's made us laugh a ton with drops. There's been times where people thought that Eddie was working when Rami was in there. So he does have a sense of that. So I don't want him to be like, oh, if I just do these drops, people think I'm trying to be Eddie. He's good at it. When he's good at it, he needs to hit him.
1: Rami just has to understand that there are four other guys that work here. You know, well, not four, three other than me.
2: What do you mean?
1: Seems like his drops are all like directed at me and happen.
2: What do you mean?
1: Maybe it's just my sensitivities.
2: It may be. I mean, he hit a couple that I said today. He hit Al Dukes going bing bong. He hit Tommy Lugauer, Dudes, Dogs, and Damage. He hit a bunch of stuff.
1: Yeah. Okay.
2: I just think, you know.
1: You think I'm sensitive?
2: No, I just think, you know, you say about listeners, they hear what they want to hear.
1: Yeah.
2: I think that when it's you, it's like it impacts you, and then the other one just roll off you.
1: Yeah, well, your sperm read was me.
3: Twice,
1: yep.
2: Okay.
1: I mean, Jerry called me a Hall of Fame douche.
3: But that's Jerry.
2: Yeah.
1: But it's a
2: Jerry
1: take
2: drop.
1: A shot at me.
2: All right. But I mean, that's what the show warranted today, you know?
1: I see.
2: I mean, you could make a case that the going out of the way for the sperm drops, that would be a criticism.
1: Yeah. Uh-huh.
2: But everything else I felt like was pretty good. You feel like he's attacking you?
1: Who was in the diaper drop?
3: That was you.
2: All right, you got a point. You got a point.
3: Yes.
2: I did not realize that you were in two sperm and one poop drop. That's amazing. And the diaper thing, I think the diaper thing's more for number one than number two, but he did make a number two reference that you said.
1: Well, the diaper thing also could be for other issues.
2: You know, like what?
1: Post-surgical issues.
2: Oh, yeah. Incontinence.
1: Yes.
2: On the fan. Take a quick break. We'll come back right after this.
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6: You know, it's seldom easy being a Texas Rangers fan. And here's another example. History in Arlington for the Houston Astros against their rival Rangers. A no-hitter and a 9-0 victory. It's the 17th regular season no-hitter in Astros history and the first across baseball this season. I'm a reluctant Drake Toll.
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2: That's going to do it for us. Thanks to Rami, Al, Jerry, Kaplan, Izzo from home, everybody over at CBS Sports Network. Knicks are in the finals, and WFN is the place to listen and talk about it all day long, starting up after us will be Evan, Tiki, and Sean, followed by the Carton Show with Craig and C-Mac at 2 p.m. Enjoy the rest of your Tuesday. 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
1: All righty, have a great day. Enjoy the day here on WFN. I'm sure it's going to be great from start to finish. We'll see you tomorrow morning. As always, New York,
2: stay nice.
1: Your sandwich is on your desk.
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10: But I texted you there's no one here. 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
1: Because I'm working.
2: Shut up, you Thor whore.
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11: For those of you out there that spent money and time watching Marty Collins and Michael Sweetney and Cleanthony Early and Jordan Hill, you're going to have to stop me at some point, or Frank Ntilikina. Or Ron Baker, or Kyle O'Quinn.
12: R.J. Barrett.
11: Wow, he had some positives. Or Chasen Randall, not Julius Randall. For those of you that sat here for 2.5 decades watching garbage, embarrassing, crappy basketball, I humbly say to you, congratulations. Because I think as you were watching Michael Sweetney 2 decades ago, or Klee Anthony early a decade ago, you probably had a

0: really difficult time imagining what you witnessed, not just last night, but over the last few weeks. The New York Knicks have steamrolled their way to the NBA Finals. And while I can take my personal feelings and place it aside briefly, for the diehard fans and for all the Knicks fans, I do congratulate you because last night, Tiki, was surreal.
1: Oh, it was dominance. And the Knicks have been that way every single closeout game of this playoffs. They dominate you when they should be the less desperate team, which is telling about this team.
0: How do they do that, by the way? Because they're supposed to be calm and like, we got this. They have been the desperate team, bro, in every closeout game and really in every situation in which they didn't necessarily need to be desperate.
1: Yeah, absolutely right. Because they're, I mean, not to steal a Robert Salah-ism, but they're all brakes. I mean, all gas, no brakes.
0: Except they actually do it.
1: Right, they actually do it. All gas, no brakes all the time, especially against teams that they feel inferior and that will quit when you hit them in the mouth. And we saw that against the 76ers where they swept them. You saw it clearly in this Cleveland Cavaliers series where it felt like midway through games, they were done.
0: They were tapping out.
1: They tapped out the Cavaliers. And hell, what was it, 9 minutes to go in the fourth quarter? They just benched everybody. And was like, all right, whatever. This thing is over. So you got to give the Knicks credit because nobody saw this coming. And 3 months ago, 2.5 months ago, nobody saw this coming. Yet the Knicks, for whatever reason, coalesced at the right time. You know that proverbial switch you hit? Nobody can just turn on the light when you need to up the intensity, up the meaning. The Knicks have done that.
0: Well, I'm going to half disagree with you about something. I don't think the New York Knicks going to the NBA Finals, as surreal as that statement is, I don't think that's surprising. I think what's surprising is how they did it. Like,
1: right,
0: coming into the season, the Knicks were a finals contender, if not the favorite. I thought they were the favorites.
1: Yeah, a lot of people put them as one of the favorites.
0: They were the team I thought would go to the NBA Finals. I think what they've done, though, over the course of not just this winning streak, but their, I guess, reformation, the way you described it, going from a team with bad habits and issues and inconsistencies, to turn that into this, to turn this into a playoff juggernaut.
1: I know. People looked at Karl Anthony Towns and Jalen Brunson and said they can't win ultimately because they don't play good defense.
0: Because they can't play defense and there's a disconnect.
1: Yeah.
0: And those things were true until they weren't.
1: I know. That's what I guess. They flipped that switch and said, all right, now we'll turn it on. Now I'll get strips. I'll get transition buckets the other way because we're playing lights out defense. It's hard to explain it because you didn't see it. You didn't see it coming. You didn't see them dominating in the way that they've dominated. They lost two games in this postseason so far, and each of those have been by a point, right? Games they could have won. They could have swept their way all the way through to the NBA Finals.
0: They could have done the full.
1: Exactly. They could have. And, I mean, it's surprising when we think back on it. Why didn't they? Atlanta's inferior to any of these
0: teams. But you know what? Mike Brown made a comment after game three, or I think it was after that, maybe game five, where he said that Quinn Snyder and the Hawks series taught him and this team something about things they needed to change.
1: So he evolved in real time.
0: Yeah, so in a weird way, losing those heartbreakers, losing those one-point games, which feel like 6 years ago, and truthfully it was over a month ago, may have been the best thing that ever happened to them. That may have elevated their game to the level they're at right now. And let's make this very clear to the level that they're at right now. The level that they're at right now wasn't even accomplished by the 2017 Golden State Warriors or the 96 Bulls. They are dominating teams on a level like we've never seen before. This winning streak that they're on, you can include the regular season with the comment I'm about to make. Their dominance over this winning streak, or during this winning streak, 11 straight games, is more dominant than any winning streak in the history of basketball.
1: Right, and that was true before.
0: That was before they went to Cleveland,
1: right,
0: when it was a 9-game winning streak. And what's crazy about that is when you include the regular season, you're including games against tanking teams. You're including games against bad teams. They have played, as much as people want to crap on their road to the NBA Finals, they've played playoff teams.
1: Right.
0: They've played teams with future Hall of Famers. And over the course of that stretch, they have played a brand of basketball that statistically, not emotionally, statistically is more dominant than the 1996 Chicago Bulls and the 2017 Golden State Warriors. And even saying that out loud doesn't make sense.
1: It doesn't make sense because it doesn't feel like that. But it does. It does feel like that because most of these games have not been in doubt when it's come down to it. The only one was game one of this Eastern Conference Finals where they were getting their doors blown off until they mounted a ridiculous comeback and ended up running away in overtime. So other than that game, for the last, out of the last 11, the Knicks have looked like the best team in basketball. Now, this is relative to the East, and people will argue the East is much weaker than the West, and it obviously is, but still, these are good players on playoff teams who the Knicks just manhandle. Well, and it's because they come at you in waves. It's, this is our starting five. Yeah, statistically in the regular season, they have a terrible plus-minus. Their net rating is not great. But you know what? They played great in the postseason, and when we get into our bench, Landry Shamet's going to kill you, right? Deuce is going to kill you. Jose Alvarado's going to kill you. It just felt like this team was so well-constructed that no matter what happened, they were going to find a way. And I wouldn't have thought that before the playoffs started.
2: No, no. To turn it on the way they have is still something that doesn't make sense.
1: No, you're right.
2: It's why the common...
1: Mike Brown. You got to give Mike Brown credit.
2: Everybody deserves credit, including Mike Brown. The common statement you hear from Knick fans, whether it's on this radio station or calling in or on social media or even walking down the street, is, I can't believe this.
1: Right.
2: That's the common belief. And I get why you can't believe
1: it. But you keep saying it, and then they keep dominating.
2: I know.
1: People.
2: At what point do you believe it? I guess when the confetti falls at a parade, maybe that'll be the moment you believe it. And, you know, watching this game last night, I think we all knew up 3-0, okay, it's not a matter of if, it's a matter of when. Mm-hmm. And you'd prefer to close it out in Cleveland, have that celebration, especially for the thousands of Knick fans that got on buses and drove up to Cleveland. But as I'm watching game four, the Cleveland Cavaliers, to like a tiny bit, like an itsy bits of credit, came out with some energy.
1: Mm-hmm.
2: And they were up in this game 8-2. And I said this out loud to myself, because no one was watching this game with me at this point. My kids are asleep. I'm talking to myself. I said, self, if the Knicks can survive this little onslaught that Cleveland's putting together, then they'll be in good shape. Like, if they can get out of the first quarter down by five, all good. If they can get to halftime and the game is relatively close, all good. That's my thought at 8-2 with that arena just hopping, right, with the energy that they had. And I never usually do this when breaking down a basketball game, but a few minutes into the game, there was one moment where I said, oh, they're dead. And it was when Josh Hart made that three to make it 8-5. From that moment on...
1: I mean, you thought Cleveland is dead.
2: Cleveland's dead.
1: Yeah, yeah.
2: Because my whole thought was, it's kind of like a hockey playoff game, just survive the onslaught. Like, the Knicks are playing a team that has to be desperate. They have to be. The fans have to be desperate. They just got embarrassed in Game 3. They're down 3-0. Mm-hmm. They're going to show you that last gulf, that last breath of life. And at 8-2, very briefly, you saw it. And I give Josh Hart a lot of credit because Josh has been dared to shoot threes throughout this series, and he's answered the call, especially in Game 2. And what does Josh Hart do? He sticks it right in their eye. He makes it 8-5. And that was the moment where I said, boy, this onslaught's not going to last, is it?
1: No.
2: This onslaught's going to go away. And Karl Anthony Towns, who was also brilliant in this series, hit a three with 5 minutes to go in the first quarter that gave the Knicks a 19-17 lead. And that was it.
1: Over.
2: That, once the Knicks took that lead at 19-17 with 5 minutes to go in the first quarter, they were off to the races.
1: Mm-hmm.
2: And here's the thing about Cleveland quitting and Cleveland tapping out.
1: They tapped out in the second quarter.
2: Why did they tap out? Because the Knicks put them in an ankle lock. It's not like they self just walked in there and said, we're done.
1: No.
2: The Knicks beat them into submission. It's not like they tapped out on their own. The Knicks put the sharpshooter on them.
1: Right.
2: Whatever finishing move in wrestling you want to use. And eventually... Cleveland was like, all right, what are we doing here?
1: We don't have a shot. And especially the 20-0 run in the second quarter. How many of those have we seen?
2: Like seven.
1: Seven. In a four-game series, we've seen the Knicks go on these ridiculous runs. Now, look, part of this is because chalk it up to Cleveland being fatigued or heavy legs or whatever.
2: I don't want to hear
1: it. It's a BS excuse. They missed a ton of shots. All series long, they missed a ton of shots. The guys that were supposed to be their X factors were no factors. And the Knicks, those guys who we kind of forgotten about, in a sense, Landry Shamet being primarily the primary one, became the difference makers for the Knicks.
2: I don't want to hear about the Cavaliers being tired. I know you didn't say that as an excuse.
1: No.
2: It's not like you're in Cleveland.
1: I'm just saying,
2: it's not.
1: That's what Cavalier... People are going to say,
2: okay,
1: we were just worn out.
2: They may have been, but here's why they're worn out. They're worn out because they blew a game six to close out Detroit.
1: Right.
2: They're worn out because they blew a game six to close out Toronto. If the Knicks had played either one of those two teams with the way they're playing basketball right now, it wouldn't have gone seven.
1: No.
2: So I don't want to hear it. Here's the other thing I don't want to hear. And I think I'm pretty fair with this because this has given me deja vu to 2 years ago when the Yankees pranced their way to the World Series. And the criticism coming from my brethren was, who are they beating?
1: Right.
2: It's the American League Central Invitational. And what I said to them then is very similar to what I'll say now about the Knicks road. They don't create the road. They just have to pave the road. They just have to do it. And it's not the Yankees' fault that they played the American League Central, and it also doesn't matter. History's not going to remember who you beat to get to a World Series.
1: Except for you keep bringing it up.
2: No, I bring it up in defense of this, because I've heard it from the national media now, and even some of my fellow brethren who hate the Knicks. Ah, look who they beat. Well, first of all, two things about that. They didn't get to decide who they play.
1: Right.
2: It's not their fault the Boston Celtics choke like dogs. It's not their fault that the Detroit Pistons turned out to be the cute little story that wasn't ready for the big time. But here's the other thing. They took the teams they were facing and destroyed them at a level we've never seen before.
1: Yeah, that's the answer to that question, that comment that they didn't beat anybody. Okay, but they beat playoff teams, and yeah, they were better than them, and they beat that ass, like, badly. And it was over and over and over again. So, yes, we may have an inferior route, but we're dominating our way to an inferior route.
2: What more could they do to impress you?
1: Right.
2: Like, I would say that to anybody that questions.
1: Win the NBA championship?
2: Well,
1: that's what you do.
2: But you can't win an NBA championship until you play in the NBA finals, and the first finals game isn't for 8 days.
1: That's true.
2: I'm saying, as of right now,
1: nothing.
2: For anyone who has been skeptical about the road that the Knicks are on, what do you need, or what did you need to see to be impressed?
1: Well, here's the problem.
2: Because they dominated everybody.
1: Here's the problem, and I can foresee this happening, because they're going to have 8 days off, just like they did coming into the Eastern Conference Finals. And we saw what happened in game one of that Eastern Conference Finals. They were sluggish and rusty and whatever you want to call it. And the Cavaliers jumped out to a massive lead. Luckily, they came back because the Cavaliers aren't a good enough team. If they are that way against whoever they face in the NBA Finals, whether it's the Spurs or the Oklahoma City Thunder, and they get blown out of game one, this narrative about the inferior road is going to surface again. It's going to become the talking. Oh, the Knicks just they went through a weak East, and so they have no chance. Now, that'll be for them to answer, but they can't afford to come out sluggish in game one. That narrative is going to persist until they do otherwise.
2: People can say whatever they want to say. It's a best of seven series that, like you mentioned, they don't start for 8 more days. Mm-hmm. If you've watched this team play basketball, and we all have, do you really think that they're a bad team that can't hang with Oklahoma City and San Antonio and just fattened up by a lousy Eastern Conference?
1: No.
2: Like, they are playing such brilliant basketball from both sides. And one guy I got to give immense credit to. I mean, we could spend all day just giving credit to people.
1: Right.
2: But one guy who deserves so much credit is my old friend Mikal Bridges. Because there was another moment in this game. It was actually late first half where the Cleveland Cavaliers were showing you a pulse. This is the Evan Roberts, not turning point of the game, but okay, the Knicks have it point of the game.
1: Right.
2: And I think that it may be forgotten because once the Knicks took that big lead, maybe it was just assumed they'll cruise to a victory. But they jumped out. Eventually, their lead exceeded 29 points. And the Cavaliers were going on a run. I wrote it down because I couldn't believe it. They were on a 15-3 run late in the second quarter that pulled it to 17.
1: Mm-hmm.
2: Think about that. The Cavs went on a 15-3 run to get it to 17. So if my math is correct, they were down by 29 with about 6 minutes to go. And so there's actually momentum for Cleveland. And they're having this great defensive possession where the Knicks offense is all out of whack. And the ball is in the hands of Mikal Bridges. And this moment, this turnaround shot, and I thought it was brilliantly described by both Mike Breen and Richard Jefferson, I think was the, okay, we got this moment from late in the first half.
3: Brunson finds Bridges. Bridges with 5 on the 24. Looking double team. Shot clock winding down. Bridges falling away. He's up. That's good. Mikal Bridges. He couldn't do anything else with it as the shot clock was expiring.
4: Yeah, those sting. Those sting a little bit. Those are demoralizing because you give credit to the Cavs defense, and sometimes that great offense just beats good defense.
2: Demoralizing.
1: And he didn't have a great day.
2: No.
1: I mean, he shot 25% from the field, Mikal Bridges, but it almost didn't matter. But those moments of what Mikal Bridges has done this entire postseason.
2: And that's what the Knicks have done. Like, as they blow teams out, it's easy to say, they're just blowing teams out. But there are always moments in basketball games where the game can change. There's always those potential swings. That was a swing moment.
1: Yep.
2: And it's forgotten about because, yeah, they were up by 17. They were up by 29 5 minutes earlier. We've even talked about it. Barkley talked about it. Cavaliers quit, blah, blah, blah. That was an underratedly big moment. And that's what this team is doing throughout this postseason run. It's not just the stars. It's everybody. And so this is a time, if you're a Knicks fan, yeah, you could start thinking ahead to OKC and San Antonio. You have 8 days. Or you can look around and smell the roses of, holy crap, you root for a team that's going to the NBA Finals. Or you can do what I like to do sometimes, which is look at the carcasses that you just destroyed and analyze, how'd you do it?
1: Yeah.
2: How are you even here? So for Knicks fans, you have a lot of choices on this post-Memorial Day Tuesday. Smell the roses, talk about how you can't believe it, analyze about how you did it, start to look ahead. This is a day for New York Knicks fans. And it ain't just a day. You got a whole week.
1: Right.
2: And that's probably got to be the best part. You now have a week to put your feet up, to watch OKC in San Antonio, debate amongst your friends and us who you'd rather face, and actually start to envision something that felt unenvisionable for the last million years. A parade down the Canyon of Heroes for the New York Knicks, because it legitimately can happen. That's not me trying to be nice to you. That's not me trying to jinx you. That's the reality of the moment we're living in on May 26, 2026. Mm-hmm. The New York Knicks just steamrolled their way to the NBA Finals. And whether it's the Thunder or the San Antonio Spurs, Tiki, they have a real shot.
1: Of course they do.
2: To be crowned NBA champions.
1: I mean, you look at most people believed OKC was going to come back into the NBA Finals and just run through the competition, whether that be in the West or in the East. And then you go look at game four in that series where they scored 82 points, right? They didn't look dominant.
2: Mm.
1: They didn't look like a team that was on a easy repeat because they have the MVP. So people who want to say that the Knicks don't have a chance about with whoever comes out of the West, I don't know what Knicks team they're watching.
2: I agree. And you know what I say to people who say that to me? Because a lot of people have said, they're going to lose to Oklahoma right. City. They'll lose to San Antonio. I'm going to be dead honest with what I say to them. I say, first, I hope you're right. And then I proceed to say, have you watched the Knicks?
1: Right. People want to say, have you watched San Antonio? Have you watched OKC? Have you watched the Knicks?
2: Have you watched them? They are playing literally the kind of basketball that Dr. James Naismith dreamt about. Oh, wait, he didn't have a three-point line. You know what I mean. It's like laboratory basketball.
1: Right.
2: It's how you envision it.
1: Mm-hmm.
2: It's video game basketball. A couple of stats that just blew me away about what the Knicks just accomplished. We'll get to that, plus your calls, 888-808-1019, and the brilliance of Mike Breen's final call from last night as the New York Knicks officially punched their ticket to the NBA Finals. Yankee fans, you hear that sound, which means it's time for the Yankee Turning Point of the Game contest. First call to correctly identify yesterday's turning point at 866-540-WFAN. You'll receive a $100 Wendy's gift card. 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
2: 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The Knicks are headed to the NBA Finals. For the first time since 1999, their 11th straight playoff win. They're the fourth team to have an 11-game win streak in the playoffs and the first since the 2017 Warriors. Meanwhile, the Yankees got this. A clutch go-ahead hit by Anthony Volpe in the ninth to beat the Royals 4-3.
4: Volpe!
2: And for the second straight day, the Yankees gained ground on the Rays. They're now 3.5 games back, 5 in the loss column. The Mets, meanwhile, got hammered at home by the Reds 7-2. And the Mets have now lost 4 in a row. Nolan McLean's ERA on the year, now 4-4-0. And it is time, when I get my paper out, for the Corona Lime Time Highlight of the Night. Presented by Corona.
3: Another turnover. Ananobi, Brunson, alley-oop, and Ananobi with the slam. The turnovers once again killing the Cavaliers, and it's back to 24.
2: James Harden turnovers.
1: 24.
2: 22 turnovers by the Cleveland Cavaliers in this game. Knicks turn the
1: 22.
2: Ball over.
1: That is absurd.
2: Absurd. 22 turnovers. Most turnovers the Knicks have forced in any of these postseason games. The Knicks turn the ball over 13 times. Take a listen to the final call because I was struggling last night. Because I was
1: struggling with the give a you know what meter.
2: Oh, do you give you know what meter?
1: Yeah.
2: Yeah, mine was the opposite. It was more like, I don't want to watch this. Like, I know it's about to happen. I'll fully engulf in it the next morning. I don't know if I need to see this.
1: Right.
2: But I'm a glutton for punishment. So I stayed up and I was curious to hear Mike Breen's final call as the clock hit zero. And I'll let you hear it if you haven't heard it yet. Utter brilliance.
3: Proctor will just dribble it out. Chance of let's go, Knicks. It's over. Believe it, Knicks fans. For the first time in 27 years, the New York Knicks are going to the NBA Finals. The dream season continues. And hopes of ending a decades-long championship drought are very much alive.
2: There are two things about this call that's brilliant. Number one, believe it. Knicks fans, because I think he's got his finger on the pulse that most Knicks fans' reaction last night and this morning has been, I can't believe it.
1: Yeah,
2: but I can't believe it.
1: But don't you think that they started to believe it, especially after game three? Because after game three, I mean, my prediction going to this series, winning Knicks in six is going to be home court advantage, and the Knicks are going to take care of business when it matters. This game, after 3-0, you knew it was over.
2: There's a difference between believing in something and believing in something.
1: Yeah.
2: I think you're right. I think Knicks fans believed they were going to win this series.
1: Yes.
2: Even before the series started, but seeing it actually happen. and seeing the confetti in your mind, because there was no confetti in Cleveland, mm-hmm. but the shirts being worn, Eastern Conference champions, like that's a different level of belief. You know what I mean?
1: Oh, of course, because it's actually happened.
2: Yes.
1: It's occurred. It's not something that you're just thinking about or dreaming about or hoping for. It's actually occurred.
2: That's why I thought Breen's call was brilliant. Yeah. Like, believe it, Knicks fans. And then I think that last touch about the championship dreams are alive and well, or however he phrased it. That's the other one. So brilliant call by Mike Breen. And then I

0: obviously, you hear the Knicks fans. I mean, they did a great job. I don't want to say filling up the arena because it wasn't quite like Philadelphia, but that was a huge turnout considering the games in Cleveland.
1: Yeah. And the video of the bars and the Knicks fans walking up to the arena list, that was incredible.
0: It was insane. It was insanity.
1: You do have to be fair here, Evan. As great a call as that was, if that's Joe Davis and the Dodgers, you're killing him. You could hear the giddiness in Breen's voice.
0: I think that whenever a team wins a conference championship or league championship, there needs to be a level of giddiness. But I think listening to this series, Mike Breen was the anti-Joe Davis. And what I mean by that, and Knicks fans, I know they're Knicks fans nodding their head when I say this, he went the other way, bro. He went the other way. So the final call, I think you're going to be excited for no matter who wins.
2: Right.
0: I think he certainly understands the Knicks fan more than any other announcer. No offense to Mike Tirico. He doesn't have that touch. It's just he wouldn't have it. It wouldn't be the same. But I think throughout this series, much like the officials, Mike Breen went the other way. And I think he went the other way because he knows there are people like you and people like me who've been critical of Joe Davis, who knows he'll be framed as the Knicks announcer. But I'm telling you, man, as an IBO, I listened to this whole thing, and I respected what Breen was trying to do.
1: Okay.
0: And guess what? Knicks fans, it's going to be worse in the finals.
1: Yep.
0: Victor Wembanyama is going to be the greatest player of all time. The Thunder's going to be the Bulls reincarnated, and we have to respect why he's doing it.
1: Okay. So in 3 weeks, is Breen allowed at City Hall to emcee the celebration?
0: I think it's a bad look if he's there, but I understand why he would be there. Actually, I'm a hypocrite. He should be there. Who am I kidding?
1: Nah, you got me. I'm a hypocrite. Looking to get at it today. It was Evan's hypocrisy.
2: Right.
0: Yeah, I think in that case, it's you know why I think I'm a hypocrite on this?
2: Why?
0: He's been the Knicks announcer for 100 years. He's watched bad basketball. He had to call Andrea Bargnani games. Like, that's not Joe Davis.
2: Yeah, true, but it's also...
0: Joe Davis hasn't seen a sub-500 season!
2: But it's also the same situation.
0: I know. No, you got me.
1: You know what? It's a win for me.
2: Well done, Sean.
1: Thank you.
0: Well done, sir.
1: Thought about that a lot this morning.
0: Here are the three stats from this Eastern Conference Finals. We'll get right to your calls, 888-808-1019. Three stats that are amazing to me. Number one, Landry Shamet. Landry Shamet took 12 three-point shots in this series. He was 11 for 12. That's 92%.
2: Is that an anomaly, or is he just all of a sudden the greatest three-point shooter in basketball?
0: There's no human who shoots 92%, Teague. So I'd say for this, it's an anomaly.
2: Well, he's
0: but
2: also wide-ass open a lot of these shots.
0: Doesn't matter.
2: I mean, it doesn't.
0: But, I mean, come on.
2: But he really was. Even the ones he had to work for a little bit, like he had that step back that he took, there was nobody else. Like, he shook whoever it was. I think it was Strus, whoever it was. He shook him, and then he just basically took a wide-open three-pointer. So part of this is the Cleveland Cavaliers not giving a you-know-what as this thing kind of got out of hand, but you do got to give him credit because he was a marvel in so many different ways, not only offensively but defensively as well.
0: Let's say you're right, though. Let's say it's an anomaly, and this is why my second stat is going to even this bad boy out.
2: Go ahead.
0: So Landry Shamet shot 11 for 12 from three, 92%, anomaly, Tiki's words. Jalen Brunson, the Larry Bird Award winner, the Eastern Conference Finals MVP, shot 4 for 22 from 3. That's 18%.
2: In the series?
0: In the series.
2: Wow.
0: Think about that for a second. Now, if you combine them, that's 44% from 3, which is pretty good, but more normal. Like, that's normalized.
2: Yes.
0: So, I guess to answer your question, Landry Shamet will miss a few more threes, and Jalen will make a few more threes.
2: Yeah.
0: And if it evens out to about 44% in the NBA Finals, I think you would take it.
2: By the way, that's exactly what they shot. They took, as usual, 40-plus three-pointers. They shot 44%.
0: They shot 44% last night. That's, you know what they shot in the series?
2: No.
0: 38%.
2: Yeah.
0: Much more normal number.
2: No, that's right.
0: So you
2: but
0: not
2: Landry Shamet himself has been spectacular.
0: Landry Shamet was a ridiculous anomaly of threes. I mean, to shoot 92% is not human.
2: No.
0: He made more threes than anybody else, and he took 12 of them.
2: Right.
0: But Jalen Brunson, and this should not be forgotten, this is why when I hear, well, the Knicks are playing out of their minds, they can't keep this up. In a lot of ways, you're right, but in some ways, no. Mm-hmm. Jalen Brunson shot 18% from three. That's not shooting out of your mind.
2: No. So, and now he doesn't shoot 18%. He shoots 40%, or close to 40%. So if he actually does that, and Landry Shamet is just half of what he's shooting, they're going to be better than what they were in this series.
0: Exactly. The third stat is the one that I can't get over, which is that the Cleveland Cavaliers in Cleveland over these final two games, led for 3.5 minutes.
2: Wow.
0: That's it.
1: Wow.
2: That's telling.
0: That is telling. Now, the Gardner was different. Obviously, the big lead in game one, they led a little bit in game two. Mm-hmm. But in game 3 and 4 in Cleveland, if you combine the two games, they only led for 3.5 minutes. That's domination.
2: That's embarrassing.
0: That's embarrassing, but you can look at it that way, or you could say that's domination.
2: It is, but I'm just saying if you are a Cleveland Cavalier fan and you are in whatever their arena is called, your
0: Rocket
2: Arena.
0: Yeah.
2: There was never a moment, essentially, where you felt like, man, we're going to win.
0: 8-2. 2 minutes in last night.
2: Seriously. But by the time you're halfway through any quarter, really any other than the first, like, you know you're losing because you're trailing the whole time.
0: Yeah.
2: That's depressing.
0: Yeah. Here's the question for the city of Cleveland. Were you really in the Eastern Conference Finals?
2: I mean,
0: I don't know if I'd consider this.
2: I mean, I guess. I guess you went for the refreshments, but did you really ever believe?
0: Let's get to your phone calls, 888-808-1019. I have to skip the line with this guy because we are joined by someone who is in the car right now, driving back from Cleveland, Ohio. Vinny in the car, how was your trip to Cleveland, bro?
3: The drive there, you know, was antsy. On the way back right now, I'm flying high, baby. It is amazing to be a Knicks fan this morning, even driving back from Cleveland.
0: Well, congratulations. How were the seats? Was it expensive? What was the experience inside the building like?
3: The experience was amazing. It's a beautiful building. I wasn't crazy about the ushers not letting us go down for the post-game ceremonies, but, you know, to each their own. But
0: is that
3: it
0: right?
3: It was great. It was only $150 a ticket.
2: They made you stay up in wherever your seats were?
3: Yes, we were up top. We were up top, Tiki, and a huge fan, by the way, Tiki. But,
2: Thank you.
3: We were up top. My brother and I, there. I would say, like you were saying, Evan, wasn't as many Knicks fans as in Philly. Of course, the drive is longer, but I would say it was probably 70-30. You know, we had 30% of us were there. I don't know if you guys had a take or heard something differently about what the fans were,
2: You could hear the fans, especially at the end. So you knew it wasn't like a small contingent.
0: Yeah,
2: it
0: you could definitely tell. Like, I would have guessed the same thing, Vinny, about 25 or 30%. But I'll tell you, that's ridiculous that they wouldn't let you down and celebrate.
2: Ridiculous.
0: It's over. They lost. They should let you have a run of the place until they close it down for the summer.
3: That's what I said. And we said that. And it's like, no, it's just our rules. I'm like, that's just being a sore loser, I suppose. But, it is what it is. But we're just happy for the win, baby. And we're going to the NBA Finals.
2: There it is.
0: That's the surreal statement. The NBA Finals. And that story gives me more respect for George Steinbrenner. I told you that brief nugget from Mike Vaccaro's great book about the bosses of the Bronx, about George Steinbrenner and even Hal Steinbrenner, that after the Red Sox beat the Yankees in Game 7 of the 04 ALCS, some of his underlings said, hey, should we kick them out, the Red Sox fans? And he said, you leave the stadium open until they're done. They deserve this.
2: Right, they earned it.
0: And I would look at the Knicks fans the exact same way.
2: Yep.
0: They earned this, and Cleveland should know better. You talk about a city of losers. They haven't won anything, and they finally did in 2016 with that same basketball team, the Cleveland Cavaliers. So they should understand what it's like for a Knicks fan.
2: Yeah. I mean, not only – it sounds like unless you spent the money to sit in the lower level, you couldn't celebrate with the team.
0: No.
2: That's just kind of petty.
1: There was a lot when they showed the overhead during the trophy celebration in the upper bowl. You could see they had all like made their way to like the first six rows of the upper bowl, but there was a lot up there, yeah.
0: A lot of Knicks fans. They did a great job traveling. I think getting into Oklahoma City and San Antonio is going to be a major chore. Mm-hmm. I don't expect it.
1: Like, do we have direct flights?
2: It's just not convenient.
0: Say it one more time.
2: Okay, it's not convenient. OKC, you got to fly to LaGuardia. Well, I know this because of cheer competitions. And San Antonio probably is easier flight-wise, but we're not going to have any Vinnies. You're not driving to either one of those locales.
0: I think there's a few issues. A, the travel, which is obvious.
2: Yep.
0: B, the prices. Like, they're not going to be dirt cheap.
2: No.
0: It may be cheaper than Madison Square Garden, but it's going to be damn expensive. And then the third thing is, you're up 2-0 and then 3-0, you have a demoralized fan base.
2: Mm-hmm.
0: Game 1 and Game 2 is not a demoralized fan base.
2: Right.
0: Now, if you get to a Game 5 up 3-1, is it possible then that the Spur and the Thunder fan will be more likely to bring their prices down and sell them? I think that's your best shot. Up 3-1 for a Game 5.
2: Right.
0: But I think every other scenario just makes it more difficult. Anthony's in Harlem. What's up, Anthony?
3: What's up, fellas? What a day to be a Knicks fan. Mm-hmm.
0: Yes, indeed.
3: I got to say this for all the diehards and for the people jumping on the bandwagon. The man that came here, the turnus, was Jalen Brunson. The whole world clowned us. They said he wasn't worth $27 million. They were right. He's worth three times that. And Evan, when they started playing this brand of basketball that you said Naismith envisioned was 15 games ago, when he deferred and said, I don't

0: around the signing of Jalen Brunson, I can only think of one tweet, and I'll read it to you. Jalen Brunson is a good player. He's not great. This would be typical Knicks. Never ends.
1: Wow.
0: That was a sentiment from Tommy Lugauer.
2: Let's go Yankees.
3: Positive Tommy. Wow. If they win a championship, that is infamous. Like living in infamy forever. Forever.
0: Yes. In fact, Sean, can you reorder some more of those Jalen Brunson is a good player shirts?
4: Yeah,
0: so that we can wear them? Everyone, we could start handing them out.
3: That's right.
0: Yeah.
4: We just go out to 7 days and these watch parties, just hand them out to everybody.
0: In defense of Tommy and to the point that our last caller made, when they signed Jalen Brunson, while you may have liked the signing, you may have thought it was a good signing, nobody envisioned this.
3: No, of course not.
0: This level.
3: All the pundits were kind of that much for that guy.
0: Right.
3: That was the common sentiment. I forget, we did this before. Like, what was our reaction here at WFAN or on the, when I was, we were on CBS Sports Radio or whatever it was, Intercom, Odyssey, Internet, National Radio, me and BT. I don't think we talked that much about it.
0: Well, there's your answer. So I did a lot of research about this. Like, what did we all say as WFAN hosts? Most hosts didn't talk about it. Like, it was kind of a side note. Like, I could tell you the show I did with Craig. Craig spent the entire time making fun of me about Kevin Durant demanding a trade.
3: Right.
0: That was the bigger story.
3: Right.
0: And I remember, and it's ironic, because I went back and listened to this a few weeks ago. He turned out to be right for all the wrong reasons. He kept saying, this is one of the greatest days in Knicks history. But it was because Durant demanded a trade.
4: Amazing.
0: And meanwhile, thinking, watching, listening to it all these years later, I'm like, son of a bitch was right.
3: Right.
0: He just had the wrong reason.
5: You know, Brunson flops a lot.
3: His logic was wrong.
0: Right.
3: Even though his sentiment was correct.
0: Mickey is in Walcott, Connecticut. Good morning, Mickey.
6: Hey, guys. Thank you for taking my call. And good morning, man. What a great day. And Knicks play basketball history, I got to say. So I'm going to go into this with mixed emotions, though. Am I excited about everything? Absolutely. Am I almost crying last night? Absolutely. But for the Knicks to win the way they did in historic fashion, just pummeling these teams, it almost made me feel bad. Like the humanity in me started to kick in and say, man, you know, these are professionals. Like, is this what we're supposed to be doing to people? It almost reminds me to go into like a football analogy a little bit. It reminds me of the Patriots back in the days when they played teams, it wasn't about playing nice. It was about playing to win. And I feel like a lot of teams forget this in sports. You're there to win. You're not there to play nice. And when you look at, I'm a Buffalo Bills fan, so I'll use them as an example. The last few years, I feel like we could have won championships if we just had that mentality, just to put teams away, but we just don't. When you have the Knicks doing what they're doing, I'm sorry, I don't care who we played. You can't tell me we're not favored to win the whole thing.
0: When you annihilate teams to this level and close them out with a killer instinct that's so consistent, there's something super impressive about that. Like, I think what naturally happens in the NBA, probably more so than any other sport, is the letdown. The, okay, we did our job. We took game one on the road. I know the Knicks weren't in that situation, but imagine that mentality of, all right, we did our job. We won a game on the road. We're good. And then you kind of take your foot off the gas. We've seen it so often. Or, in the Knicks' case, you win your two games at Madison Square Garden. All right, you know what? We're up 2-0. They have to win game three. That effort, that precision, that attention to detail isn't there. And I think what is so impressive about what the Knicks have accomplished in the Philadelphia series and in this series, I'll exclude Atlanta because they did face adversity being down 2-1, is they never took their foot off the gas. Right. And you mentioned this at the top of the show, what they've done in these closeout games. That's not normal.
1: No.
0: And that's where their killer instinct is so impressive.
3: It is, because they're playing like the team that's desperate. They play like the team that is down 0-3 as opposed to up 3-0. And that's a character thing. But it's collective. It's the whole team plays that way. It's not just one or two guys that play at a high level. Everybody's playing at a high level. And so it's actually encouraging, because it's natural to just feel relaxed when you're dominating a team the way that they've been dominating. Yet they go into these game fours of a potential sweep, and it's like they're sharks. They can smell the blood in the water, and they just finish the job in its spectacular fashion. It's rare. You don't see it all the time.
0: When the Jets beat the New England Patriots in the postseason of 2010, January of 2011, it was one of the greatest victories in Jet history.
3: Mm-hmm.
0: I mean, Super Bowl III is probably number one. Jets beating the Patriots in the divisional round. Tom Brady, Bill Belichick on the

0: Road. That is up there as maybe the second greatest victory in the history of the franchise. And I was there, and I was excited, pumped up, the whole thing. As I drove back from Foxborough, there was a pit in my stomach. There was a fear that there was going to be a letdown. There was a fear of, do these guys think they've already accomplished the goal? And I remember that week leading up to the Pittsburgh game, that was my biggest concern I expressed on the radio. Like, is there almost a, hey, we did our job mentality? And I can never be proven right about this. Players can deny it. I think I asked Bart Scott about this once. He denied it. But in the first half of the Pittsburgh game, they looked like everything I feared.
1: Right.
0: And then they made a great comeback that came up short. And to this day, the last playoff game the Jets have played, I still think they had a mentality of, we've already accomplished the goal.
1: Yeah.
0: The New York Knicks have shown you at every turn that is not in their DNA.
1: No, it's not. And it's really Jalen Brunson. He's not out there celebrating, being all giddy. I mean, he is. Obviously, he's excited for where they are and getting the championship, Eastern Conference Championship trophy, the MVP of the Eastern Conference trophy. I mean, all those things, you see his joy, but you also feel, just in how he talks, that he's not done, that he doesn't want to be done, and he doesn't want anybody to think that they're done.
0: And this is the comment made by Carl Anthony Towns that should reassure any Knick fan that doesn't believe me or believe Tiki when we say they don't have that mentality. Carl Anthony Towns, let's say 30 minutes after they destroyed the Cleveland Cavaliers, was on SportsCenter last night. Mm. And Carl Anthony Towns talked about the celebration that the Knicks could have after winning the Eastern Conference Finals and advancing this franchise to the NBA Finals for the first time in 27 years. Listen to what Kat said.
2: This team is special. We have a different mentality. To be honest, we just broke our huddle after the game right now. But all of us are getting dressed, ready to go. We're ready to go home. There's no beers. There's no champagne. There's nothing like that. We're ready to go home. We're ready to get back to work. So, again, it's a testament to this mentality of this team and the camaraderie we have.
1: Except for Josh Hart showed up to the press conference with a glass of wine.
0: He was the exception, I guess.
1: Which was kind of dope.
0: But I believe Kat. And meanwhile, you know, we see it in baseball all the time. You clinch the third wild card spot, or you win the wild card series, or you win the division series. There's a celebration like the end of the world.
1: Right.
0: The Knicks could have a celebration last night. They deserve a celebration last night. They're going to the freaking NBA Finals. And Carl Anthony Towns is like, yeah, we just want to go home. We're good. We're no champagne is being popped. So outside of a rogue glass of wine that Josh Hart had, that kind of comment and that kind of mentality is why I believe, based also on their actions and the way they've played, is why I don't believe they're the Jets of 2010, where it's like, we did our job.
1: Right.
0: And there's a letdown.
1: They're not done. You can feel it.
0: And they've said it to you.
1: Right.
0: We're not done. Bob in Keyport. What's up, Bob?
3: Hey, Evan. How you doing?
0: Good.
3: Yeah, I was just wondering what you think the next offseason plans are going to be, what they're going to do.
0: I see what you're doing. I see what you're doing here. I see what you're doing here. You're trolling me, aren't you? You're trolling me.
1: His phone is breaking.
0: Yeah, get the hell out of here. You ask me the day after the Knicks go to the NBA Finals.
4: What are they going to do with six? They got a lot of cap space, Ev. What do you think?
1: Should they trade up? Should they find a way?
0: Now, trust me.
1: Give away some of those Knicks picks and trade up.
0: Trust me. I've thought all about it, but I ain't bringing it up.
5: The Nets still in the league?
0: No, actually, they're not. Now, let's play a game. We play it every day right here on Evan and Tiki, and that is where we guess the turning point of yesterday's New York Yankees game. Mm. The New York Yankees were trailing the Kansas City Royals in the ninth inning. This should be a straightforward turning point,
1: yeah,
0: right?
1: Yeah, this is simple. I mean, after Bobby Witt goes massive yard, thinking the game is over, they get two on. And the person you'd least expect it, especially after some of his at-bats with runners in scoring position earlier in the game where he's just whiffing at high fastballs, and clearly outside of the zone on a 3-2 pitch. He just lost some faith in Anthony Volpe. But in that ninth inning, he got it done.
0: So you think it's the Anthony Volpe play?
1: It is, absolutely.
6: That was not the turning point.
0: What? No, I'm just kidding.
1: We don't know.
0: It's got to be the Anthony Volpe base hit. I was kind of surprised. I was expecting him to flail out a slider low and away, and it would have been a frustrating New York Yankee loss, but Anthony Volpe was the hero.
7: 1-2 to Volpe. Here's the pitch. Swing on, line drive, base hit, left field. Scoring is Schumann. Here comes Jazz. He's flying around. Here's a play at the plate. It's cut off. Throw to second, and they're going to get Volpe, but Volpe gets the job done with a two-run single, and the Yankees have taken the lead.
0: I know it's
7: the New York
5: Yankees.
0: I know it's May. It's Memorial Day weekend. We talk about swing momentum moments in an NBA game. I take you back to Sunday. The New York Yankees are, again, an offensive riddle. They cannot score runs, and they're on the verge of potentially getting swept of an abbreviated two-game series at the hands of the Tampa Bay Rays. They're 5.5 games out. They lose that game, they're 6.5 games out, and I think there's full-fledged panic that the Yankees are not going to win the division.
1: Well, I think what starts to happen is you start thinking this is this year's Blue Jays.
0: The
1: Tampa Rays are this year's Blue Jays.
0: I agree.
1: A team that, on paper, shouldn't be better than the Yankees, but somehow they can't lose to the Yankees.
0: I agree. Because you would have been 0-5 against Tampa, a big hole in the AL East, and Aaron Judge does his magic, hits a walk-off two-run home run. So that's swing number one. And then swing number two is yesterday. The Rays led in the bottom of the 10th inning against the Orioles, blew the game and lost.
1: Yeah.
0: And simultaneously, or at least around the same time, the Yankees are on the verge of losing.
1: Right. Giving up a Bobby Witt home run in the bottom of the 8th.
0: And they come back and win.
1: Right.
0: So those three things, the Yankees beating Tampa on Sunday, Tampa losing to Baltimore on Monday, the Yankees beating Kansas City on Monday, all of those things could have gone the other way, and that would have put the Yankees at 7.5 games back, and instead it all goes the Yankees' way, they're 3.5 games back. That was a very big swing momentum moment over the last 36 hours.
6: And dodged one maybe with a Jazz injury as he was able to run home after he was banged up.
1: Yeah, I was confused on what happened.
6: It looked like he was scraping his ankle.
1: It looked like his ankle, but I didn't see what he did. He was a stand-up double.
6: Yeah, and flew home, so clearly that wasn't a problem.
0: He looked okay.
8: Chaz Chisholm.
0: He's all right.
8: Chaz Chisholm.
0: We'll get back to your calls coming up, 888-808-1019. And as the Cleveland Cavaliers got humbled and defeated by the New York Knicks, who said the dumbest thing? Which person uttered literally the dumbest thing you could say after an ass-whooping into the microphone? We'll have a little contest coming up, 888-808-1019.
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1: I have seen a lot of losing over the years, and I've analyzed like a lot of press conferences after you lose, sometimes in the midst of you losing, and sometimes after it's done. And what I witnessed from two men who I guess I used to have an affinity for because they were both on my basketball team, the head coach Kenny Atkinson and James Harden, they both uttered two of the dumbest, most infuriating things I have ever heard coming off of an ass-kicking. And I'm curious which one is dumber to you, Tiki. So let's start it off with James Harden. Obviously, James Harden was atrocious in this series, to the surprise of nobody. He continues to be horrific in elimination games. And while it may be somewhat out of context, I don't care. Here's James Harden, even after a sweep at the hands of the New York Knicks, still insisting his team is better.
2: Genuinely, I do feel like we are the better team. But, you know, series-wise, you know, it didn't show us.
1: You know, and I sort of felt bad, like, should I present the whole context? No, right. Because there's no context. We're saying into a microphone with a straight face, I still think we're the better team. After you get embarrassed and annihilated and lead for 3.5 minutes at home,
3: yep.
1: There's no world where that's okay.
3: Yeah. I mean, the only thing you could say potentially that they're better is at the guard position, because Donovan Mitchell and James Harden is greater than Jalen Brunson, arguably, but not really.
1: Really? Who's making that argument?
3: I'm just saying, because they could, in theory, outscore them. But it's not even, it doesn't work, because Landry Shamet had an unbelievable a series. Mikal Bridges was great sometimes defensively, but I mean, just like, it doesn't make any sense.
1: This is where
3: the
1: you
3: Bigs are better for the Knicks, right?
1: You take your L and you shut up.
3: Yeah,
1: we got our ass kicked.
3: I guess it's just defending your guys. That's all that is.
1: Did you say that after the Ravens Super Bowl? Listen, I still think we're better.
3: No.
1: You would have gotten hell for that.
3: No.
1: And by the way, maybe deep down you think that.
3: No, I don't.
1: Okay, good.
3: That's a historically great defense.
1: Okay, and the Knicks are on a historically good run?
3: Right.
1: Like, just say it. Just say it. Don't give this, I still think we're the better team. With that said,
3: I mean, the Knicks have more potential Hall of Famers.
1: The Knicks?
3: Yes.
1: Now you're getting down a road I can't even wrap my head around. But yeah, probably. I guess I have to think about that. I mean, I'm not doing that. I'm not doing that. You almost got me. I'm not doing that.
3: I mean, that's for Thursday. Donovan Mitchell and James Harden. What are we talking about?
1: Yeah. No, I got you. We'll think about that at some point. But I honestly think what Kenny Atkinson said between game three and game four
3: was
1: far worse. This is Kenny Atkinson at a shoot-around talking about how the analytics have told a very different series through the first three games.
4: Analytically, I think we won the I said 3 out of 3. We're 2 out of 3. And the expected, I don't know if you guys follow that, it's an expected score. You know, and we won 2 out of 3. And I know you're looking confused, but
5: No, I'm not.
4: There is really, you know, if you believe in process and all that, like, man, take that layer. I know I don't throw that on them. I see it for myself.
1: Okay, Kenny.
3: He sounds ignorant to the reality of sport.
1: Does he?
3: 100%.
1: Yeah.
3: Like, who talks about analytics in that regard when you're down like he's been down?
1: Analytically, they were up 2-1, Teague.
3: But no, you're not. You know what the biggest statistic in sport is?
1: What's
3: the
1: that?
3: The biggest one.
1: Yeah.
3: The freaking final score. Like, what are you talking about?
1: I do have good news. I don't know if you know this. Analytically, the Mets are only 2 games out of first place. Did you guys know that?
3: Yeah, right.
1: Analytically, actually, there are no analytics that say that.
3: No.
1: Now, my retort to Kenny Atkinson, Josh Hart, can you take it from here, please?
6: They're a lamppost or a drunk person. You can lean on them, but it won't get you home.
1: That's what he says about analytics.
3: I'm surprised whoever is in charge of his job didn't come down immediately and said, pack your bags, you're done. Get the hell out of here.
1: That was a fireable comment?
3: It's because it's the stupidest comment you could say, down 3-0.
1: I know.
3: I mean, seriously.
7: So analytically, we've won what? Hey, Bob. Oh, was it two out of three games? Oh, yeah, right.
3: What are you talking about? The score is the only thing that matters.
1: So,
3: like, in what world does statistics matter when you're down 0-3?
1: Here's the
3: I'm being honest.
1: I'm not disagreeing with you. Sean, I'm curious as a Giant fan. Which would have pissed you off more?
3: Oh,
1: you just
3: God.
1: Lost to the Ravens. Tiki says, I think we're still better than the Ravens. Or Jim Fossil says, analytically, we actually won this game.
5: No, the analytical comment would have enraged me. Okay. I'm going to give Kenny Atkinson an out.
3: Why?
5: All right.
3: Because he was a good net coach?
5: No. Because I've watched
3: You got to get over that. He was terrible in this series.
5: No, I know he was.
3: And he was stupid on the mic.
5: Tiki, trust me, I'm not defending Kenny Atkinson.
8: They stink. They absolutely stink.
5: Kenny Atkinson, at his core, I think is like an X's and O's old school basketball coach. I wonder if somebody in their analytical department told him this, and he was so enraged that was his way of throwing them under the bus to make sure. I'm going to say this in a microphone and show how ridiculous you are.
3: He sounded like he was leaning on that for encouragement for his team.
1: Exactly. I think he says, look, do they look at stuff like this? J.J. Redick does it all the time, the expected field goal percentage, expected points. And basically, it's using advanced analytics to measure the probability of a shot going in based on who's taking it, the game situation,
3: by the way,
1: where they are on the floor.
3: You see this a lot in soccer. And in soccer, it makes sense because the score is going to be 2-1.
1: Right.
3: Or 1-0. It's not, 120-108 or whatever the heck the final score might be. So the analytics don't tell you enough when it's a high scoring game. When it's a low scoring game, it tells you we took good shots.
1: Yeah.
3: We just missed those
1: shots. But by the way, that's the non-analytical human way to say it,
3: right?
1: Which is, hey, this is the way you could say the same thing without saying it. I think we're getting open looks and we're not making them.
3: Right.
1: That's it.
5: That's it.
1: That's it. Like,
5: we didn't hit our shots.
1: You don't say we've actually won two of the three games. And Kenny knew he was screwed because he said, you guys are looking at me like I'm crazy.
3: Right.
1: And who's the dumbass reporter who said, no, we're not.
3: Yeah.
1: No, you are.
3: Yeah, you dumbass reporter. Right? We're not. Kenny, you lost and you're losing. And you're going to get swept. You didn't technically win two out of three. I don't care how you want to... warp it into, make yourself feel better. It's almost like he's trying to make, as I think about this, this tells me the mindset of this team. And it's why they got their ass kicked in game four. Because Kenny is talking to his team. I'm sure he said the same thing to his team. Hey guys, analytically, we've won two of these three games.
1: Right.
3: But as a player, you hear that, you can't reconcile that you've gotten your ass kicked. Right. Even when you had a 22-point lead. You got your ass kicked in that game, lost by 15 or whatever it was, 12 in overtime. So, when he's saying, we've won these games, you're saying, no, we didn't. And he's just saying it to try to make his team feel better.
1: Right.
3: But his team is calling on his BS because it's nonsense.
1: Let me make a friendly warning to Mike Brown, who everybody loves right now, rightfully so. He deserves all the flowers he's getting. You're safe for next year, Mike. Mm-hmm. You have remained the head coach of the New York Knicks. There's only one thing you could do to screw the whole thing up.
3: Right.
1: And that's not only lose to the Thunder or the Spurs, but then claim into a microphone that you actually won.
3: Analytically.
1: If you do that, no promises. Now, he's not going to do that,
3: right. But
1: Kenny did. And that's why I'll make you this long-term, short-term prediction. The Cleveland Cavaliers will fire Kenny Atkinson.
3: Mm-hmm.
1: They will then trade Evan Mobley and picks to the Milwaukee Bucks for Giannis Antetokounmpo.
9: There's no failure in sports.
1: He'll fit right in. The new head coach of the Cavaliers will then be Jason Kidd. Mm. So my long-term prediction is Cleveland's going to come back next year, not your problem now, Knick fans, with Giannis and Jason Kidd, and that's how they're going to try to win a championship.
5: Not LeBron on the farewell tour?
1: I'm not sure yet. Maybe. You want to add that one?
5: I think you should.
1: Okay.
5: LeBron would love to salivate and go, I'm going to get them over the top one last time.
1: There you go. All right, so he's added to my long-term prediction.
3: I love that.
1: Giannis, Jason Kidd, because Atkinson's fired, and LeBron James. And guess what? They'll still lose to the Knicks. I'm just kidding. Actually, as we pointed out, long before the Eastern Conference Finals, the Knicks continued a trend that has been going on for years now where the loser of the Eastern Conference Finals comes back the following year to go to the NBA Finals. I brought that up 2 weeks ago to you guys as Knicks fans.
3: Now I could see that happening.
1: Yeah.
3: If that scenario plays itself out.
1: Right.
3: They get rid of whoever. They get Giannis. Jason Kidd is their head coach, and they end up having to play the Knicks again in the Eastern Conference Finals, and now they have an edge.
1: Yeah. Well, good news, Knicks fans. You don't have to worry about that.
3: Or at least the coach is not saying that they least won analytically.
1: I do not think Jason Kidd is saying that.
3: No.
1: I cannot see that happening. Let's go to Dom in New Rochelle. What's up, Dom?
10: I've been Tiki Sean. What's up, guys?
3: All's good.
1: What's up?
9: basically, I just wanted to say that the way the Knicks have been playing in these playoffs, since they've been so dominant, I think now it would be a major disappointment if they don't win the championship.
10: Agreed.
9: If these playoff games were going to like 6 or 7 games and they were competitive, different conversation. But since they're blowing the doors out and dominating in every single facet, I mean, they have everything. Scorers, great wings, shot blockers, rim protectors, a certified superstar. I think it would be a major disappointment if they don't win the championship. You guys agree?
10: Yes. Yeah. I think there's a balance in how we discuss this because two things can be true at the same time. You could appreciate what was an amazing season while also saying they missed out on an opportunity.
11: Yeah.
10: And maybe their best opportunity.
11: Well, this
10: and
11: is
10: that's how
11: best.
10: I would view it.
11: Yeah, this is their best opportunity.
10: Winning a championship right now with this team.
11: 100%. Because most of the players you're depending upon, really all of them, to be honest with you, are in their prime. They're all healthy, relatively. I mean, OG's got the hamstring. You
10: that's
11: call
10: the
11: it
10: key
11: that,
10: right there.
11: But you haven't seen it affect him at all. He's played good offensively and defensively. And so what has derailed the Knicks in the previous three seasons? Lack of health.
10: Right.
11: They are healthy, and they have a week plus to rest before they get to the NBA Finals. And you don't know if all of those same scenarios and the cohesion and the connectedness that they've had, if that's going to last for another whole season.
10: Yeah.
11: Like, you have to take advantage of
10: this. 1,000%. And Joe B has said this for a while now about this team, and he's 1,000% right. I think we think alike in certain areas. Like, even when your team is on a great run and you want to appreciate it in the moment, and you could try to do both. You could appreciate it in the moment while also stating what Dom said, which is, if not now, when?
11: Right.
10: And that's the phrase I would remind myself. If we don't win now, when is it happening?
11: Right.
10: So I don't even think it's the domination of the conference finals and the Eastern Conference semis, which I understand Dom's point. It's more, it's all right there. Like you said, from a health standpoint, from a cohesion standpoint, from a road standpoint, like it is all right there. And if you don't win it now, I think what you will say is, hey, this was amazing. This was fun. It's the most true I've ever had as a Knicks fan. All that's true. But in the back of your mind, you're going to say to yourself, I'm never winning now.
11: Mm-hmm.
10: This was my best crack at.
11: Right, right.
10: So I know that sometimes comes across like putting too much pressure or trolling. It's not. It's the way I've always felt as a fan in the rare moments my team has gotten there,
11: yeah.
10: Which is you better win now.
11: Look, the reality is no matter what happens in the NBA Finals, this Knicks team is one of the best in the NBA this year. And so there's no doubt about it at this point. And you saw it how they ran through the East. But ultimately, you get very few chances to win championships. They don't come around all the time.
10: It
11: feels like, yeah, we'll be back. We'll find a way to get back there. But sometimes it never happens.
10: Look, I'll tell you this, just as a fan, and I try not to live in the moment about what you're seeing right now. I'm going to try to be all-encompassing. Obviously, I wasn't around for 1970 or 1973 or even 1972 when they lost in the finals to the Lakers. I've only been around for the 90s and beyond. This team is better than the 94 Knicks, and this team is better than the 99 Knicks.
11: Right.
10: They are. And quite frankly, I'm not sure how close it is. That's how good this team is. That's how cohesive they've been.
11: Mm-hmm.
10: And for anyone who wants to bring up the road, oh, the road sucked for the Knicks, really? Where was Michael Jordan during 1994? Where was he on that road? Because you barely beat the Bulls that year if it wasn't for a brutal Hugh Hollins call. And Jordan wasn't there. And I'm not trying to degrade the 94 team. If anything, I'm just trying to remind you that this team's better. Now, is it going to end up with a different result? Because if they win an NBA championship, what I just said right now, of course everyone's going to agree with. If they lose, I guess that debate will rage on. But I'm just saying, in the moment, watching that team, watching the miracle run of 99, this team's better. They have a better chance of winning an NBA championship this season with this team than they had in 1994 and that they had in 1999. Let's go to Shia in Brooklyn. Good morning, Shia.
12: Yeah, I just want to say that I personally think that if you were to take the ball out of Brunson's hands and put it into Towns' hands, I think that the Knicks will do a lot better, and they might be able to get over OKC a lot easier because Towns could shoot a lot better than Brunson from three-pointer, better two-point at bulldozing in the paint. Nobody could stop him if he's going at it. Nobody. The only thing he can go for is a charge.
11: Well, it depends on who they play. If they're playing Wimby, that's a little bit different.
12: I think he can finish over Wemby.
11: Over. Maybe
12: through. Wemby's not set. He's going to push him to the floor without getting a foul call.
11: Maybe.
12: Wemby's got to be set. That's the only thing Wemby can hope for.
11: Yeah.
12: Towns is stronger than Wemby. Towns will just bulldoze through him.
11: Yeah. I mean,
12: Probably even faster than Wemby.
11: I think through him would be easier than over him.
10: I don't think you can go over him.
11: I don't think you can.
10: You got to go right through him. Look at that. Look at that breakdown by Shai.
11: Right.
10: Well, I think one of the keys to this Knick run, if you go all the way back to game four, is when Karl Anthony Towns went to Mike Brown and kind of insisted, hey, you could have the offense go through me and it'll be different results. Now, they didn't do that as much in the Cleveland series, but it's a weapon.
11: Of course.
10: Using him as the hub of this offense and taking the ball out of Jalen Brunson's hands was a huge weapon against Philadelphia and can be a weapon in this next round, no matter who they face.
11: Yeah, especially if you have a big who is nowhere near as athletic as Karl Anthony Towns, and he can manipulate him. That's what they did against the 76ers. They really couldn't do it because their bigs were better athletes in Cleveland, but they found ways. Ball movement was spectacular for the Knicks, and that's why Landry Shamet and others, they're just taking wide-open shots. And you give Knicks credit for being unselfish. Nobody scored 20 points in this game.
10: Crazy, right?
11: They won by 37, and nobody scored over 20 points.
10: They won by 37. Listen to this breakdown during this Knick run, because it's kind of crazy. Starting in game four at Atlanta, won by 16, 29, 51, 39, 6, 14, 30, 11, 16, 13, and 37. That's absurd.
11: That is absurd.
10: Absurdity, I tell you. Anthony's in Staten Island. Hey, Anthony.
13: Hey, what's up, guys? Thanks for taking the call.
11: Pleasure. What's up?
13: Evan, before I make my point, I got a question. Now, going to the finals, is Positive Tommy a front runner to go to a game with you?
10: He has no chance to go to a game with me.
11: Wow.
10: Zero
13: chance. So who is the front runner to go to game three with you? I got to know.
10: Whoever pays the most money. I have to be honest with you. I have to be honest with you. Like, there was a discourse earlier today on the morning show that I found so interesting. In fact, can you pull these clips up real quick? So a caller, I think it may have been the first caller to Boomer and Geo this morning, was upset with me. Now, I've done nothing wrong so far. I think I've been fair in my analysis of the New York Knicks. Even today, I'm not coming on in a bad mood. I'm not ripping anybody. I'm not being a child.
11: Right.
10: I'm being a professional.
11: So why are they mad at you?
10: Well, listen to the caller who called in. I think it was Josh in Smithtown, who made this point this morning concerning my tickets and my access to the Garden on Boomer and Geo.
14: You know, I just wanted to say, you know, the way the Cleveland Cavaliers took away Fat Joe's tickets and some of those guys, James Dolan should do the same thing to Evan Roberts, because the fact that some of these guys have had season tickets and, you know, they've been waiting for this moment. And if they sell a game, it's understandable. They'll make some money. They've also spent so much money on the franchise as a fan. But Evan is obviously not a fan. I'm sure he's intending on selling both these games. And it's like, it just really, you know, I like Evan, but that really rubs me the wrong way.
10: Rubs him the wrong way.
11: Ah.
10: Says, I should not be able to go to these games. Well, I shouldn't be able to sell these games, is what he said.
11: Right, but you're going to the game.
10: I haven't fully decided what I'm doing. But so he says, Evan can't sell the tickets. Even though they're mine, I could do what I want.
11: Right.
10: Giannotti's response was the exact opposite. Take a listen.
15: I have to give Evan credit. I just think the only thing that would rub me the wrong way, that would bother me, actually, is if he didn't take advantage of selling the tickets. Then I'd be annoyed with him.
11: I'm an idiot.
15: Because you can't go to that game and root against the Knicks. Like, that would piss me off. Sell the tickets, get the money, give it to a fan that's going to be there who wants to see the Knicks win a championship and do the right thing.
10: So, Gio,
11: would you go and root against the Knicks?
10: Of course I would. Oh. I'm not a Knicks fan. I'm not rooting for the Knicks. What kind of question is
11: just
10: that?
11: Watch a good basketball game.
5: How could you say you wouldn't? You still haven't slapped my hand, and the Knicks haven't lost since.
10: That was showing class to our coworkers in the midst of a loss. That's what I was doing. I was trying to show class.
11: What about the class to your fellow New Yorkers?
10: Nah, I keep that to myself. But Gio, on one side, is saying he'd be pissed at me if I went. And then Josh, the caller, says he'd be pissed if I sold him. So I'm leaning towards doing both. I'm leaning towards taking one of my tickets. I'm not bringing Tommy. I mean, I love Tommy and all, but first of all, he wasn't even on last night, which I still can't understand.
11: He skipped the podium?
10: He wasn't on when the Knicks got to the NBA Finals.
5: He had an FAN paid-for appearance.
10: Now you do both. You kidding me? You kidding me? He wasn't on last night.
11: He didn't come on last night?
5: First of all, it was Memorial Day. Could we cut time? He's entitled as a full-timer to have the day off. Don't make me beat a bad guy and defend the guy. He then gets paid to do a paid appearance where he's also paid to drink with patrons and celebrate with Knicks fans. He's supposed to come on, schnook it up after that?
11: Yeah.
10: Yeah.
11: Yeah.
10: Al Cintron is the voice of Knicks fans at WFAN now. Tommy's dead. He's gone. It's over.
11: Sorry, Tommy.
10: Nice run.
5: Wow.
10: Al was on during the celebration.
11: Yeah.
10: And Al asked me to come on. I said, no way. You're too obnoxious. I love Al, but come on. So Tommy's not going. So I'm thinking I'm going to go and then, like, sell the other ticket. Doesn't that make everybody happy?
15: Yeah, of course.
10: Like, Gio can't be that pissed at me.
5: I'll give you $4,000. I'll come with you.
10: Excuse me?
5: $4,000. I'll come with you.
10: I'll have to see what the prices are like.
5: All right.
10: I don't know yet. But thank you for the call. Luckily, I have, like, 2 weeks to make that kind of decision.
5: Let's create that bidding war.
10: But I will tell every Knick fan, because I do want to give you information. Forget me for a second. The prices you're seeing are not real. Okay, season ticket holders are not allowed to list their tickets yet on Ticketmaster, mm-hmm. nor have tickets gone on sale to the general public, which they will on Thursday. So on Thursday morning, what I would advise everyone to do is go to Ticketmaster, and maybe you can buy tickets straight from the New York Knicks. Now, they're going to be right. massively expensive, and we know about the dynamic pricing, but it's coming from them. So when you hear TickPick says this, SeatGeek says that, I'm just telling you, I don't know what these prices are going to end up being. Those are not real. They're not.
15: Right.
10: Because a lot of season ticket holders or those who actually have the tickets are not listing them on those places. Mm-hmm. Or they're listing them for ridiculous prices. So we do not have a handle on how expensive these tickets are going to be. So don't make me any kind of offer, Sean. Nor would you ever make an offer like that.
5: Would I?
10: No. Oh, why? Just so you could troll?
15: Why would you make that offer?
5: I just wanted to see.
15: You don't want to go.
5: No, but I wanted to see somebody else pay Evan $4,001 for it.
10: Oh, you're trying to up the price?
5: Yeah. Get you some money.
10: I'm very mixed because as much as I may not like the Knicks and root against them and all that part is true, I am a basketball fan and I would love to be there. I'd love to talk about it the next day on the radio.
15: Right.
10: No one else is going to be there. So it does offer a perspective that I think has a value. Now, is it valuable enough to not, you know?
5: Dude, this is a paycheck.
10: I haven't decided yet.
5: I'd be kicked out of my house if I went to one of those games as a non-Knick fan and had those season tickets.
10: Yeah, well, I told my wife it's work. That's how I'm able to get to it.
5: Right. The old work gig.
10: We'll get back to your calls in a second, 888-808-1019. We have a brand new edition of Posted and Toasted where Tiki guesses the old tweets of our fellow FAN coworkers, and you'll like it today. It's a very special edition. It's called New York Knicks Dark Days Edition of Posted and Toasted. Right. 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
9: 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There may be no dismantling of the Cavs. Immediately after they were swept by the Knicks, Donovan Mitchell reaffirmed his commitment to the Cavalier organization. How could he not be committed? He's a Met fan. And he would like the core to remain intact, including keeping James Harden. So potentially more good news for Knicks fans last night. This Fan Focus was sponsored by Town Fair Tire. Nobody beats Town Fair Tire. Nobody.
10: A great, great tweet by Alyssa Rose, Howie Rose's daughter, about how much it sucks to be Donovan Mitchell because he goes from that to just being a full-time Met fan again. And that is a brutal existence.
11: Yeah, it is.
10: I also wondered last night after the Mets embarrassingly lost again to the Reds, 7-2, fourth straight loss. I wondered if they fired Mendy last night, if anybody would talk about it today.
11: No, they wouldn't have.
10: It's like a science experiment.
11: Yeah, it would have been lost in the weeds. And all of a sudden, we'd be watching a Mets game a week from now and be like, wait, they got a new manager?
10: Well, who's the manager?
11: Who's that guy?
10: The hell did Dick Scott come from? Well, I don't even, what? Yeah, so they haven't done that yet, but keep an eye on that because they have lost four in a row and they're terrible.
9: Although it would have been really perfect to watch Evan do a live Rico reacting to Mendy's firing as the Knicks are celebrating going to the NBA Finals.
10: Well, I did do a science experiment over the weekend. So Saturday night after the Knicks went up 3-0, I said to Hoff, let's do a Rico right when the Knick game ends, talking about the Met 2 losses to the Marlins and just see what kind of losers would consume that live on YouTube. And we did it. Ah. There's like 600 people in there. I was surprised.
11: Okay.
10: I was like, look at these guys.
11: They're non-Knick fans, and they're lamenting the four runs that the Mets have scored in the last four games.
10: Unbelievable. Yeah, they're bad.
11: Yeah.
10: Anyhow, it is time for a brand new edition and a very special New York Knicks Dark Days edition of Posted and Toasted.
12: It's time for Posted and Toasted.

0: 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So these are all Knicks related from the dark days of Knicks basketball tweets.
1: Okay.
0: From some of our fellow FAN coworkers. Let's start with February 19th, 2014. You can easily make the argument that the New York Knicks have been the worst franchise in the NBA over the past 10 years. Sadly, you can't fire the owner. Is that person Greg Giannotti, Craig Carton, Tommy Lugauer, or Chris McMonagle?
1: I think that that is Gio.
2: Shut your bitch ass up.
0: That is incorrect.
2: What?
0: Sorry about that. That is not Gio. It's a good guess, though.
3: I'm just wondering what the wrong thing is. That's not the wrong I'm used to.
0: Oh, sorry. I messed it up a little bit.
1: Bitch.
3: Yeah, there we go.
4: Yeah. You're wrong.
3: That's Big Mac.
0: You think it's Big Mac?
4: You're wrong.
0: Not Big Mac.
2: Suck it.
0: That would be positive Tommy Lugauer.
3: Positive Tommy?
0: Yes.
3: He went in on Dolan?
0: He went in on Dolan.
3: Oh, come on.
0: I tried to throw you off with Craig. Maybe Craig flipped on Dolan. Maybe he didn't like him, and then they became friends.
3: I knew it wouldn't be Craig. And I figured Tommy was too young to be going in on an owner.
0: Yeah, he went in on the owner.
3: This is 12 years ago.
0: You know what, though? He's not wrong, and I think Dolan is reflective enough at times to admit that he wasn't a good owner. Mm. Like, I don't think that's surprising to him. Right. I think even Dolan would say, yeah, kind of screwed
3: up. The results showed it himself.
0: It's yes. Themselves. I'm going to give you a double header of tweets. Okay. This is a good one because they're separated by just a couple of weeks.
3: Okay.
0: And they're timely. So let's start off with the first one, October 13th, 2009. I want so badly for the Knicks to be good again. Followed by November 9th of that same year, why am I about to watch the Knicks? So begging for them to be good, why am I about to watch them? Is that Craig Carton, Tommy Lugauer, Greg Giannotti, or Evan Roberts?
3: That's not you, because you didn't have season tickets yet. I'm going to say that was Craig.
2: You're a schmuck.
0: That is not Craig Carton.
4: You're wrong.
0: The answer to that is Greg Giannotti.
3: Ah.
0: Gio is sticking in there through the tough times.
3: Yeah.
0: I want them to be good.
3: Right.
0: Why am I doing this?
3: But
0: to
3: why
0: myself?
3: Am I going?
0: This is my favorite one because it features a hashtag. I don't know if anyone does hashtags anymore.
3: Yeah.
0: This is from June 25th, 2015. Will the Knicks finally get a break? Hashtag Jahlil Okafor.
3: Jahlil Okafor.
0: Yeah, they wanted Jahlil Okafor to fall to them.
3: So this is 11 years ago.
0: Yes. Is that Craig Carton?
3: He's not that one.
0: Greg Giannotti?
3: He's not that one.
0: Boomer Esiason?
3: Not Boomer.
0: Or Tommy Lugauer?
3: That's Tommy.
4: You're wrong.
0: How is that not Tommy? That actually is Boomer Esiason.
5: I'd love to fire his
0: ass.
5: That's
0: right. That's right.
3: Why is Boomer digging into the Knicks draft philosophy?
0: Desperation, man. That was when during the days of looking for a savior. And in the draft, there was a thought of, maybe Jahlil Okafor is the guy. All right, finally, this is from January 10th, 2018, another dark era New York Knicks tweet. Jared Jack was really good.
3: Jared Jack?
0: I'm sorry. I mean, just starting a tweet with Jared Jack. Jared Jack was really good in this game, but two terrible plays at the end cost the Knicks. The bad pass to Beasley and that last shot. He rushed it. It's a very basic tweet, but the fact that someone on January of 2018 is breaking down every moment of the Knicks game, you have to respect that. Is that Greg Giannotti, Craig Carton, Chris McMonagle, or Tommy Lugauer?
3: That sounds like a Big Mac.
0: Look at you!
6: Welcome to hell!
0: It was Big Mac.
6: It was Chris McMonagle. His fat ass.
0: You got it. So for anyone who's gotten on...
3: I didn't go over. Whew. That was close.
0: Anyone criticizing Big Mac, like, he's not that big of a Knicks fan. How about that little
3: tweet? That's like a detail that you're not even paying attention to.
0: In January. Right. He hadn't given up on the season yet. He's breaking it down, hoping things would change.
6: Spring training had not begun.
0: And I think what this exercise has reminded you, and it's what I said at the top of the show, you got to be happy for the diehards.
3: Yeah.
0: The diehards watched so much garbage basketball. And what's always funny about a diehard, I'm the same way, is when you try to view feces and make it something it's not. Like, you'll watch Jarrett Jack and say, you know what? Maybe I got something. You know, and I do it all the time. I have to do it a lot now as a fan of the teams I root for. But that's what we do. Mm-hmm. And that's the sign of a crazy diehard fan.
1: By the way, Jahlil Okafor, he had a really good rookie season in Philly, and then he just fell off.
0: I know. I remember
1: fell off.
0: The Nets signed him for a couple of days. Yeah, we had him for a couple of weeks.
1: We had him for a minute. 26 games.
0: That was
1: 2017, 2018.
0: Bro, I'm not kidding you. When you talk about diehards and being pathetic, I'll never forget the conversation I had with my wife when I said, honey, I really need to go to the Nets game tonight. And she's like, why? I said, they just got in this Jahlil Okafor. I got to go watch his debut. And she's like, no, I totally understand.

0: 9. Let's go to Jose in Brentwood. What's up, Jose?
1: What's going on?
0: Yo.
1: Finally, after trash, after years of years for Kevin Knox, for Marvin, for Melo, getting swept from the Celtics. Oh, my gosh. I never seen my basketball team. I see my football team, see my baseball team, see the Rangers' disappointment of freaking 2000. But my basketball team, we made it, and I want to thank you, Evan. Evan, you said you hated us.
0: I do.
1: But you denied, Sean, as a troll. I have Metitis. I see the Mets lose. I love him. I love seeing those grand slams. You do not deny trolling us, Yankees fans. As soon as you denied the Knicks with that high five with Sean, that right there started us.
2: I can't believe it.
1: One.
2: I thought I was doing a classy thing. I didn't want to troll in front of everybody once the Knicks lost the game. I was trying to not be a bad guy. And now I'm being accused of being helpful in this Knick run because I refused to give Sean a high five after Atlanta won game 3. And that was, of course, the last time the Knicks lost.
3: Right. You said this at the top of the show. That felt like 6 years ago. That really feels like forever ago.
2: Dude.
3: The NFL draft.
2: It was a million years ago.
3: It feels like it was ages ago.
2: I mean, think about how different the world was back then. Jackson Dart and Abdul Carter got along back then.
3: Yeah, they did.
2: It was a different world.
4: The Knicks will have not lost a game in May now officially.
2: That's crazy. Well, that's common in Knicks history because they usually didn't play in May.
4: But to be playing in May and never have lost a game in May.
2: Nah, it is remarkable. And because of how much rest they've had and how spread out the schedule is combined with the dominance. So you take all three things, dominance, schedule spread out. They've played a bunch of games in May.
3: Wait, that game?
2: And they haven't lost.
3: That's right. That was in April.
4: Yeah.
3: They did not lose in May. That's unbelievable.
4: Now
3: when was the last time that happened, if ever?
2: Yeah, well, it's almost impossible because if you keep winning, you don't get eliminated.
3: Right.
2: So if you win in May, you keep playing.
4: But usually you lose a game at some point even in there.
2: That is true. Undefeated May for the New York Knicks. That's crazy. Let's go to Mike in Flatbush. What's up, Mike?
5: Thanks for taking my call, Evan. I just want to say, jumping on a comment that you made about how Dolan, you know, realized that maybe he wasn't the best owner at points in of his career. I think it's time now, finally, and, you know, with respect to a guy who's played 10 years, a whole decade as a Knick, a very prominent Knick, Charles Oakley. I don't care if it was excessive force. I don't care about the lawsuits that appealed and were back on and appealed and back on. I think it's time what he was looking for this whole time was an apology from Jim Dolan. Get Oakley back in the building. Get him back before they win. Get him back in the fold. Ewing, Stark, they're missing a guy. And that's how I feel.
2: Especially considering, and I give Dolan a lot of credit for this, the Knicks have done a remarkable job. I don't think there's an organization in New York that does it as well as the Knicks, as not just celebrating their past, but having their past be a part of the current team.
3: Right.
2: Like the fact that so many former Knicks had made the trip to Cleveland and they're on the team charter and they're basically a part of the team is pretty awesome. Now, I will point out to you, and I don't know what this means, if anything, Charles Oakley was in the building last night. He was at Rocket Arena, and I saw him interacting with some Knick players, hugging it up.
3: Right.
2: So I don't know if this is like maybe a moment where peace can be made. But, yeah, of course, that would be the cherry on top. But look, we can celebrate James Dolan not being as handsy. I still think James Dolan doesn't like Charles Oakley. I don't think winning's going to change that.
3: No, I don't think that bridge is getting fixed anytime soon.
2: The other bridge that should be fixed is with Marv Albert. I mean, there should be a banner in the rafters of Madison Square Garden honoring the great Marv Albert. And they had a falling out, too.
3: Mm-hmm.
2: So I know this is a feel-good time and a feel-good moment to think that all miracles can happen. I don't see that miracle happening. But Charles was there last night for whatever reason. Maybe he was invited by, I don't know. Well, who would be invited by? Not the Cavs.
3: Not the Cavs. He probably just went.
2: You think he just showed up?
3: Yeah.
2: He was just like, you know what? I'm crashing the party.
3: Well, just a group of them were going to go to the game. And so he went. And he's allowed to go. It's in Cleveland.
2: He is allowed to go. Now, if he tries to go to Madison Square Garden, you know what, Charles? Maybe that's the guy I should sit with for the NBA Finals.
3: Now you definitely will get tossed. Now your tickets definitely will get confiscated.
0: I think the more awkward conversation is telling Charles that he needs some money to pay for the ticket. He's probably going to think, oh, nice, a freebie on the Chase Bridge. We'll have a good time. Could you imagine if Charles Barkley, Charles Oakley, is just sitting up there on the bridge with me, which chilling.

0: watching a basketball game?
1: Imagine him starting to score a Met game with you.
0: I've looked ahead. Game 3 of the NBA Finals, the Mets are off.
2: So we're all good.
1: Do they even play anyway at this point?
0: Who, the Mets?
1: Yeah.
0: Oh, come on. Diehard fans. See, I'm glad you made that comment. Because this is why I have such respect for certain Knicks fans. And they know who they are. You stuck through it. Some of the darkest of times you dealt with. And not to say that you can't be a front runner, that you can't jump back on the bandwagon. I get it. I'm not saying you should feel bad about yourself. Good for you. I'm just not talking to you.
2: Right.
0: I'm talking to the diehards. Like, there is a respect of sticking through Cleanthony Early and Michael Sweetney. That's incredible. So when Sean says to me, hey, the Mets suck, are you going to watch tonight? You know, in the DNA of the diehard fans, the answer is yes. Just like the Knicks fan sat through Team Titanic under Larry Brown. Just like the Knicks fan sat through Derek Fisher. So how dare you ask a question like that?
2: I almost forget about Derek Fisher.
1: Best part about Evan's whole rant, it's not even what I said.
0: That's exactly what you said.
1: I said, do the Mets even play? Because on the field, it looks like they're not. It has nothing to do with the fans watching.
0: Oh, I thought you said that we should stop watching.
1: No, I didn't. That just shows how subliminally nuts you are with this team right now.
0: Well, I'm subliminally nuts as a fan. Like, I always watch my team until they, you know, they bury me. Until I'm in the ground. I'll keep watching them. Let's go to... This guy wants to troll the Nets. Why? Let me ask you, Doug in Babylon, what makes you call up WFN on such a celebratory day, and say, hey, I want to troll the Brooklyn Nets? I mean, the floor is yours. You could do it. But why? Why? Why?
3: It wasn't the Mets, boys. The Nets, boys. I was wondering if the Knicks could beat the Mets, the New York Mets.
0: Oh, that's a lot better. Yeah, sorry. Sean doesn't pay attention half the time.
1: I heard Edson assumed.
0: Yeah, I think the Knicks could. I could see Landry Shamet getting a clutch two-out double. Nolan McLean throws one of those balloon curveballs that hangs up there and it gets crushed. I think right now the Knicks could do no wrong. So I would say the Knicks would win that game 5-4. See, I think the Mets will score some runs. Yeah.
4: Who's pitching?
0: Josh Hart. What a stupid discussion.
4: I think Towns would be the pitcher.
0: Towns?
4: Carl Anthony.
0: You think Cat will be on the mound?
4: He's a long arm.
0: Yeah. That'd be kind of scary seeing that come at you. Let's go to G in Stamford, Connecticut. What's up, G?
5: Hey, man. I think I'm 30 years old, and me and my generation, we heard from our dads about how Ewing led the team, and we started to watch when Nate and David Lee really led the team, and we fell in love with the Knicks. And then throughout my life, I've waited for this savior, like you've been saying, and I had to convince myself in 2010, when Tracy McGrady had that one game against the Oklahoma City Thunder, that maybe it's T-Mac. Then I went to the Boys and Girls Club, 15 years old in high school, waiting for LeBron, crying about LeBron. Then we had invented it was Melo. Then we had Lynn Sanity, okay? After Lynn Sanity ended, we got Derrick Rose on one knee in 2016. We were the four seed, and then Phil Jackson was announced as the president of the team, only for us to win 17 games the next year. And we kept tanking. I met Frank Ntilikina in 2018 at the Yankee game. I'll never forget this. I saw him. Nobody recognized him. And he said, I was like, hey, Frank, you think we can make the playoffs this year? He looks at me, doesn't answer, walks away. I'll never forget. And he convinced himself, okay, we have, you know, Zion's coming. Let's get KD. Let's get Kyrie. We've been waiting for this savior, and then we had one fall on our lap. No one thought that Jalen Brunson, this guy was a second-round pick, 6'2", was going to come and lead us and be the leader that he could be. And I'm just so grateful for all the games I've watched, like you've been saying, Evan. It's just been an incredible run. And I just never thought that they would come where the Knicks would win, and not only win, but win into the dominant fashion and say, like, I never thought the Knicks could play basketball the way that they're playing. And it's just a joy to watch. I went to MSG last night, and just the joy. And, you know, there's bandwagoners and whatever. I'm happy for everybody. You can join the Knicks now because for us, for the diehards, like, this just means everything.
0: G, I genuinely say this to you. I'm very happy for you. I think you really laid that out beautifully. And I can imagine, because I've experienced it too, watching horrible sports for so long where you have such a tough time imagining it ever turning around. And this team not only turned around, they forcefully got to the NBA Finals in the most dominant way. And you laid it out with Jalen Brunson, which is also fascinating.
2: Right.
0: You waited for a savior for 25 years.
1: But, yeah.
0: And when they signed Jalen Brunson, and these are the facts, it was barely noticeable on this radio station. And that's not to rip anybody. It's not to rip all of us. It was just, it was viewed as a nice little move.
1: Right.
0: And who knew in that moment that he would be the savior you've been waiting for?
6: Yeah. Nobody could have predicted it. You knew he was a good player, but you didn't. It felt more like he was a role player than he was a star guard who was going to be one of the clutch players in all of the NBA over the next 4 years. So, yeah, I get it. But I would say it's not even... I think it's a disservice to what this team actually is. The savior is Leon Rose. The savior is the guy who put this all together. Like, had a vision to put this thing together the way that he did. And I think people really started second guessing the Mikal Bridges thing last year. And is it ever going to be worth it? You remember that conversation?
0: Sure.
6: Is it ever going to be worth it? And when they win the championship, or if they win the championship, sure, it's worth it. But I think the bigger reason for bringing those three guys back together was for what you're seeing now. Like, this team feels tight. You know what I mean? This team feels like it's a, I don't know, like you see them in the post-game press conferences, and there's just this levity with each other. There's like an unseriousness, but you know they're deadly ass serious. You know what I mean?
0: Yeah.
6: And it's I don't think that happens accidentally.
0: Trades are two-way streets. I want to make that very, very clear. There are two perspectives to a trade. So I'm only speaking from a Nick perspective when I say this. Yes. It's already a success and it's over. And the debate needs to end.
6: Right.
0: Because
6: I agree with that.
0: I get that this is their moment. This is their chance to win an NBA title. And if they don't win it right now, they may never get that. They just blitzkrieged their way to the NBA Finals, and he was a big part of it. That's, to me, enough to say, hey, that trade was worth it.
6: Right.
0: And I felt that way. I'll give you something sort of similar as I can get. The Yoenis Cespedes trade. Mm. You guys remember that?
6: Yeah, of course.
0: The Mets traded one of their top prospects, Michael Fulmer, in that deal. They got Yoenis Cespedes, and he led the Mets to the World Series. They lost the World Series. In fact, the first pitch of the World Series was an inside the park home run that Cespedes couldn't catch. And forget about the future of Cespedes, just that moment. I remember saying in that moment, no matter what Michael Fulmer turns into, he got us to the World Series.
6: Right.
0: We're not in the World Series without Yoenis Cespedes. So I look at Mikal Bridges, and I get there's a lot of elements to that trade that I have to deal with personally. But in terms of the Knicks, because that's all that matters right now, they're not in the NBA Finals without him, which means the debate is over. And at times over the last couple of years, we've had that. I remember during the Boston series, I would ask you guys and Tommy, hey, is the trade a success now because of his big defensive play in the Boston series? And it was always like, yeah, for now. And then things change. He didn't play well. Right. You know, no, it's not worth it. They're in the NBA Finals. And while, yes, they need to win a championship, I am here to tell you, I think as an IBO, as much as I can be, not that they won the trade, because it's not about winners and losers, because the other side could benefit it greatly right. 3 years from now.
6: Right.
0: But you don't care about that.
6: Right.
0: For you?
6: We can't see that now. It's unknowable to us.
0: For you, for the Knicks fan in the audience, the trade was worth it. And I never want to hear about it again in terms of it not being worth it.
6: Yeah.
0: We can hear about the trade.
6: Right.
0: Just don't tell me, well, we could have gotten Giannis. Like, well, no.
6: I mean,
0: you got to the NBA Finals.
6: Right. My point wasn't even to say it was worth it or not. That was just the talk around the Mikal Bridges trade. My point was that by bringing this Villanova trio back together, it made, and especially with Jalen Brunson being the leader of that group, it made this locker room feel like it gels easier, right? There is a common connectivity that you're starting to see throughout the entire team. And I think part of that was how they constructed this team.
0: Yeah, no, they have a deep connection with each other.
7: Josh Hart, you're an idiot.
0: I mean, he kind of is.
6: I mean, they troll the hell out of Josh Hart. I mean, he is like he's still the baby of the group because he was, what, a year behind?
0: Yes, he only won one championship at Villanova. Jalen Brunson reminded us he won two. We'll get back to your calls in a minute, 888-808-1019. If the Knicks win an NBA title, is this going to actually go down as the most dominant run, championship run in New York sports history? And we'll check in on the results of everybody's predictions going into this series. 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
9: Cleveland Cavaliers are delusional, and owner Dan Gilbert should look to blow up the team. After they got humiliated by the Knicks in a four-game sweep in the Eastern Conference Final, Donovan Mitchell says they did it to themselves. James Harden believes the Cavs are the better team, and Kenny Atkinson believes analytically this series was actually close. Zero accountability from these players or coaches. I'm Nick Costos.
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6: As I was watching the Knicks close out game four in dominating fashion, I started to have a thought that I think a lot of people were having, which is if they win the whole thing, and so far it's been easy, you know, besides being down 2-1 to Atlanta, it has been like, and when I say easy, I don't mean easy in terms of the competition. I mean easy in terms of how they've dominated.
7: Yeah.
6: Like they're just rolling people over. There's no drama. If you're a sports fan that likes drama, there hasn't been much.
7: No, the games have not been entertaining. The closeout game, the sweep, was not entertaining at all.
6: Game one, amazing.
7: Right, that was fantastic.
6: But outside of that, the drama has been drama-free. So I started thinking from a New York perspective. We've seen plenty of championships, even if it was a long time ago. Have we ever seen a run as dominating as this? And so your brain naturally takes you to the Yankees because of their dynasty in the late 90s. Mm-hmm. And the truth is, 1998... while the regular season was dominant, the postseason really wasn't. They were losing to Cleveland in the ALCS 2-1. Mm-hmm. They were about to lose game one in that whole big moment with Tino, strike three, not really, grand slam. Like, the games were close. So I can't even say 1998. It's probably, of all years, 1999, the following year, where they lost one playoff game to Pedro Martinez and the Red Sox.
7: Right.
6: But even then, and I know it's a different sport, the games were close.
7: Right.
6: So while they were winning most of the games, it was not with the same ease that the Knicks have had.
7: Yeah, I mean, you think of the Giants, all those games were tight games, including the Super Bowl. So it didn't feel like they dominated, not like this, where it felt easy. Who else has been deep into the playoffs?
6: I got an answer, and you're close. You were right on the doorstep, and then you stopped. It is the Giants.
7: In 11?
6: In 1986.
7: Oh, way
6: in 1986.
7: Back. Right. Who the hell was thinking back that far?
6: Well, I get it. Oh, I understand. Right. But like even the 86 Mets, like we talk about their dominant regular season.
7: Yeah.
6: Let's be fair. They were lucky as hell that they won the World Series.
7: Right, right.
6: Between the Mike Scott series with the Astros and obviously the craziness of the World Series. Like they didn't make it easy. But the 1986 New York Giants actually have the second greatest point differential in a Super Bowl run in NFL history.
7: Wow. What's the biggest?
6: The 1989 San Francisco 49ers.
7: Yeah, that makes sense.
6: Who destroyed everybody.
7: Right, they were dominant.
6: And then the following year is when the Giants beat them in the NFC Championship game, the three-peat game.
7: Right.
6: But the Giants of 1986 had a point differential of three games of 82 points.
7: Wow.
6: Over three games. So
7: that is massive.
6: It's a different sport, so I know it's not like the perfect comp, but when
7: you
6: look
7: still,
6: at it,
7: that is dominant.
6: It's dominant. And I guess for the Giant fan who's a little bit older, and they went 14-2 that year, they beat the Niners in the division around 49-3. They beat the Washington then Redskins in the championship game 17-0. And then they beat the Broncos 39-20 in the Super Bowl. And in the Washington game, it was 17-0 at halftime.
7: Right.
6: So it wasn't like, it's a close game. They pulled away late. That's the only one that's comp because I guess as a Giant fan, you probably were, like the Knicks fan, mostly relaxed.
7: Yes.
6: Maybe concerned going into a game, maybe nervous going into a game, maybe nervous in the first 5 minutes. But the results were just so, like, you knew all those games were over.
7: Right.
6: Early enough for you to put your feet up.
7: Yeah. And they had a great defense, so you didn't have to worry about whoever they were playing coming back.
8: And similar to the Knicks fans now, at that time in 86, you hadn't really experienced that with
6: exactly.
8: the Giants ever
6: no.
8: before.
6: That was right. the other comp. Like, we think of the good Giants point. As this machine that's won a lot, but in 1986, they had started to become good under Bill Parcells, but their previous championship before that was 1956, which is still only 30 years.
7: Right.
6: It's still only 30 years, which is not that long compared to the Knicks,
7: yeah.
6: who are at 53 years. But nevertheless, I touche on your point. Like, the Giants, that was their first Super Bowl. Their previous championship was an NFL championship right. prior to the Super Bowl. So
7: pre-merger, right.
6: Besides, like, one of the early Yankee teams where they didn't have any rounds of the playoffs, so I wouldn't even use that. The 1986 New York Giants, the only thing close. The only thing close.
7: Yeah.
6: To seeing something
7: and
6: like this.
7: Think how long ago that was.
6: Yeah.
7: Were you born?
8: No, that's why my name is Sean Taylor Morish. I was born right after that Super Bowl
7: right.
8: for Sean Landetta and Lawrence Taylor.
6: You got to ask your dad. Was he ever stressed during that Super Bowl run?
8: Great question. I never thought to ask him that.
6: Because I could ask you about 98 and 99. Like, in 1998 with the Yankees, down 2-1 to Cleveland, and Chuck Knobloch staring at the umpire after the non-obstruction call. Like, I remember the radio station the next day. Yankee fans were panicking. So you can't tell me all the 98 Yankees. We never sweated it out. You never sweated it out.
7: Right.
8: It's so funny.
6: Well, you did sweat it out.
8: I know how obsessed he and others were with 86, but like when the Giants won in 2007, I'll never forget all of us going, this is the best thing ever. It's like nothing beats 90, 91, whatever, with the miss. Why, right?
7: Right.
8: Never brought up 86, I guess because of the, it's more
7: because
8: exhilarating.
7: It didn't resonate the same because
8: it was so dominant.
7: It was so easy. It felt easy.
6: But what's interesting about that
7: I wonder if the Knicks, I mean, no, the Knicks, it won't be the same for the Knicks because if they win the NBA championship, people are going to be ecstatic and remember how dominant they did. They're not going to forget it 20 years from now.
6: Exactly. No, that was going to be my question to you. Like, if the Knicks keep this up, and I know that seems maybe far-fetched for people because mm-hmm. of how good the Spurs and Thunder are, but again, I'll remind you, the Knicks are playing a brand of basketball we've never seen before.
7: Right.
6: So nothing should be ruled out if we're going to be fair. If they dominate the Spurs or the Thunder in 4 or 5 and win an NBA championship in which there's little to sweat about, in a lot of ways, I'd put it above the drama-filled championship.
8: It has to be, too. And our buddy Nick Costos just texted me. The Giants were trailing at halftime of that Super Bowl, too, in 86.
6: So were they?
8: So that adds to your point about how the Knicks handled
6: the
8: semifinal.
6: So they did face some drama in
8: 1986. Yeah, at least at halftime.
6: Yeah. How about that?
7: Yeah.
6: I went and tried to watch that game a few years ago, and I got bored, and I stopped.
7: Really?
6: Yeah, it was 10-9 at halftime.
7: Yeah, that's barely losing.
8: Losing nonetheless.
6: On a safety. It was 10-7, then they got 2 points on a safety by George Martin. Then they went up 16-10, 19-10, 26-10, 33-10. They went into the fourth quarter up 26-10.
7: Yeah.
6: So
7: it felt like their defense had locked in and dumped.
6: I think that happened in one of the Cowboy-Bill Super Bowls where Buffalo was up, not at halftime, but they were up early.
7: Mm-hmm.
6: And I remember as a little kid being like, oh, we got a Super Bowl. And the Cowboys completely destroyed them.
7: Oh, because of the New York thing?
6: Yeah.
7: Yeah, right.
6: Yeah, well, no, I was... Wait, what did you just say?
7: Because of the New York thing?
6: No, I was just young watching my first Super Bowl.
7: Oh,
6: like, the first one I can remember.
7: I thought you said we have a Super Bowl, meaning I live in New York.
6: Oh, no.
7: And Buffalo technically counts as one of my teams.
6: No, it was a we more like we have a Super Bowl to watch.
7: Oh, got it.
6: Honestly,
7: like, it's a game. We had a game.
6: I don't think at that age I was rude. I think I hated the Cowboys because there was so many Cowboy fans mm-hmm. around. But at that age as a Jet fan, I didn't associate the Bills as evil. I didn't think too much. I think I was just watching the game.
7: Did you understand the idea of a division?
6: A little bit.
7: Right.
6: But not enough to hate them.
7: Right.
6: Because I think it was superseded by the fact that there was a million Cowboy fans.
7: But you would think, though, that they would have been the one because they dominated the division.
6: Oh, you're right. I was also very young.
7: Yeah.
6: Like, I was 9 years old, 8 years old. I was still kind of digesting sports. So I think when I say we, it was more, we have a game to watch.
7: Right.
6: Yeah. This may be
7: this will be an entertaining game.
8: I certainly hope it wasn't the New York thing, because that would have been the end of me and Evan's friendship if he considered the Bills invested because they're a New York team.
6: In fairness.
8: They're a Toronto team.
6: In fairness, Sean. While you're right about that. I'm not arguing with you. You're talking about 8 or 9 year old Evan? Really? That's where we're going to have a problem?
8: I'm sure you had dumbass thoughts
6: when you were 9.
8: Here's why. We still talk to 8 or 9 year old Evan. Your body grew up.
6: I'm still the same.
8: Same person.
6: You know what? That's a fair point. Let's go to Antonio in Hell's Kitchen. What's up, Antonio?
9: Hey there. Evan, so imagine yourself as a Knicks fan. Which opposing coach would give you the most agita, from a basketball strategy perspective and an in-game management perspective? Would it be Mark Daigneault? Or would it be Greg Popovich?
6: Well, Greg Popovich isn't coaching the San Antonio Spurs, mm-hmm. So if it was Pop, the answer would be Pop.
7: Right.
6: I think when it comes to the Thunder and it comes to the Spurs, because I have been looking at this as a Knick fan but also a Knick hater, because I think in a lot of ways being a Knick hater helps, because I can have like a fairer view on this.
7: Right.
6: Mitch Johnson, much like his team, and by the way, Mitch Johnson is the coach of the San Antonio Spurs. Because mm-hmm. I don't know if you haven't been watching. It's like, who's that?
7: Right. It's out of the Western Conference. You just assume it's Pop.
6: I almost assume our last caller thought Pop was still coaching the Spurs. The thing about Mitch Johnson and the rest of his roster is that they're inexperienced. And the reason why I never thought they would beat Oklahoma City, and in fairness, I thought they were going to get picked off earlier, mm-hmm. so I own where I'm right and wrong.
7: Well, they have a unicorn player. That's what keeps him in it.
6: No doubt. And he is a once-in-a-generation player who will definitely win an NBA championship, if not multiples, if not 4 or 5 in his lifetime. So nothing but respect for him. But the lack of experience. And so with Coach Mark Daigneault, who was in the NBA Finals a year ago, coaching his team to a 7th game, was not an easy series. Mm-hmm. It's clearly him. And it's the same thing with that roster, that the experience that the Thunder possess is probably going to be the thing that, if I'm a Knick fan or a Knick hater, is going to formulate my opinions on why I would not want to play the Thunder. I think at this rate, there's a confidence that you can beat anybody, and I respect it and understand it, because if they play this kind of basketball, they can compete with anybody. But I think that the experience, not just from the coaching staff, but from the roster, would lean me towards not wanting to play the Oklahoma City Thunder.
7: Yeah, and the MVP. And SGA, who just in moments can be unbelievable.
6: Do you know why Mitch Johnson's become so famous the last couple of days?
7: No.
6: You're not aware of this?
7: No, I'm not.
6: He's done nothing in this case. But Mitch Johnson has been pictured coaching with two women sitting behind him who are showing off, you know,
7: Their assets. Okay.
6: And those pictures have just become viral.
7: What?
6: Yeah. So it's like, oh, Mitch Johnson's doing a hell of a job. And then the picture goes out and no one's commenting on Mitch Johnson. It's all commenting on what's behind him.
8: Yeah.
6: And he has no idea. He's just coaching. You've seen this, Sean?
8: If I may. I don't know if I want to say. Not the greatest looking, you know, but they're there nonetheless.
6: Wow.
8: It just shows you, if something's on sale, as a society, boy, do we buy it.
6: Wow. Now that's some analysis from Sean Horvath.
7: That's great analysis. Now I got to find these pictures.
8: Oh, you'll find them. Just Google Spurs coach Melons.
6: That's the funny thing about Mitch Johnson, because I think for casual basketball fans, it's like, who's the Spurs coach? Like, I forgot halfway through this season.
7: Oh, wow.
6: You see?
7: Yeah.
6: Yeah. So Mitch Johnson is more known for that than he is for coaching.
8: Yeah, Tiki, what would you say? They're fine, right?
7: Yeah, but why is it multiple different women in different photos?
8: They came to the game together.
6: I think something's going on here. Like, I think these women did it on purpose, and I think they're doing it because they're still pissed at Charles Barkley for saying that the women of San Antonio are not attractive. And so I think this is all a big, like, kind of rib at Barkley, where they are purposely sitting in a seat that they know is right behind Mitch Johnson's head. And so that every time Mitch is shown, because he is the coach of the Spurs.
7: Yeah, but it's like
6: you will
7: three
6: see
7: different
6: that.
7: Girls.
6: Yeah. No, I think they're all doing it.
8: The troops have been rallied down there.
6: Yeah, this is a whole big thing.
7: There's one in green, one in orange, one in white.
8: Fried shrimp, grilled shrimp.
7: There's one in like red, crimson. There's like 4 different girls.
6: I want you to be honest.
7: This is not all from the same game, is it?
6: No, I think it's happened twice now.
7: That's amazing.
6: Wait, I'm trying to remember. It's in San Antonio, so it's actually, yeah, I guess it's happened twice now.
8: Yeah.
7: Yeah.
6: Be honest with me, Tiki.
7: Yes.
6: Does this change your rooting interest in who you want to see them face in the end? Because I know it's changed Joe's.
10: I felt violated.
6: I'm just kidding.
10: No, it doesn't.
6: Does not?
10: No.
6: Okay.
10: Yeah.
6: So there you go. Let's go to Al in the Bronx. What's up, Al?
11: What's going on, guys?
6: What's happening?
11: Evan, I have a question for you. All right. I think I heard you say this last week or a couple of weeks ago. You said that the Knicks are your number one team you hate the most.
6: That is correct, yes.
11: All right. So you're a Jet fan, so Patriots, Miami. You're a Met fan, Yankees,
6: yeah.
11: I'm assuming, and the Braves. The Knicks have sucked for so long now. Why do you hate the Knicks the most?
6: Because the team I root for has like 150 fans and we get mocked at every turn like we don't exist or blah, blah, blah. So I think it's a lot of it being jealousy of the fandom that you guys have. Obviously now the success and really like routinely, Al, I'm not saying you say it. The city is talked about as it's just a Knicks town. No other team exists. And so you have to understand as somebody who represents, you know, the 1%, it bothers us. Even if it's partially true. I mean, you have to own
11: it. But you've seen the Yankees win four championships.
6: Yes.
11: You've seen the Patriots go on a historic run.
6: Yes.
11: You've seen the Knicks play Langston Galloway.
6: Yes.
11: You've seen us suck for so long. It doesn't make any sense
6: because you're not
10: it
6: understanding
10: really doesn't. Because it like they haven't been good.
6: I'm not saying that they were good. First of all, the Yankees winning is something I grew up with, so I've lived in a normal society where the Yankees win, and while I may not enjoy it, I've experienced it since I was a kid. The lack of Nick winning probably makes it more difficult, but what I always find curious is how you can't understand why I would feel that way. You understand it in every other sport, but you won't understand it in this sport. And the reason you don't understand it in this sport is because you don't think people like me exist. And because of that, that's why I hate you. With love. I don't hate him personally. But
10: why would he think you don't exist?
6: Well, he just said, I understand the Yankees. I understand this. But you don't understand the Knicks and the Nets. I mean, the Knicks have a billion more fans. It makes perfect sense.
10: So you're hating the Knicks because their fans
6: correct.
10: Are more plentiful?
6: Yeah, and annoying. Yeah.
10: But that's because the Nets were in Jersey.
6: I know. This isn't about breaking down why the Nets aren't popular. I'm just giving an answer. You don't have to accept it, but it's the
10: truth.
6: But
10: I don't understand why you, just because you don't have a large enough fan base, why does that make you hate the team with a large fan base?
6: Because of the way people talk about the Nets. Like, they should move back to Jersey.
10: Well,
6: they
10: the
6: should
10: Nets
6: go
10: haven't
6: away.
10: Won anything
8: no,
10: in
8: no.
10: forever.
8: But Tiki, the last two, I'll just go with the last 2 weeks. If I see one more time, no team unifies New York quite like the Knicks. That is a direct shot at anybody that's a Net fan,
6: yeah.
8: as if we are literally
10: okay.
8: come on the bottom.
10: We get a percentage. How many of New Yorkers are Net fans?
6: I don't know. 1%.
10: Tri-state
6: less
10: area.
6: Than 1%. Very small number.
10: Tri-state
6: small
10: area.
6: Number. I just said 1%, less than 1%.
10: So then how are they wrong?
8: Because we're people, too.
6: Because we're people, too. Just acknowledge
8: Not us. Everybody's unified.
6: Honestly, it doesn't have to be about that. Except that I don't like you, but also accept I'm trying to be fair. And I think I've been pretty fair over the last
10: no,
6: few weeks and months.
10: You've been fair. You haven't been unfair, that's yeah. for sure. But I just don't understand why having a minuscule fan base relative to the juggernaut that is the New York Knicks.
6: Because again, it's the
10: makes
6: way
10: you hate them.
6: It's the way people talk about them. That's all. It's as simple as
8: hey,
6: that.
8: Let's not pretend that Net
10: people,
8: fans.
10: What do you mean people talk about
6: I just
10: them?
6: Told you.
10: They sucked
8: okay,
6: I know.
10: For 20 years.
6: But by the way,
10: people
6: Sean, Sean,
10: me why I never would go to Knicks.
6: Let it go.
10: Because they
6: go.
10: Stunk.
6: I let it go because I don't want to make this about that. I answer the guy's question. You don't accept my answer.
10: I don't.
6: That's okay.
10: No, I don't.
6: We can all move
10: not
6: on.
10: That
6: with
10: I can accept it. I just don't understand. It.
6: Okay, I understand it because you don't acknowledge our existence.
10: I don't acknowledge your existence.
8: I'm not going to let it go.
6: Oh, Jesus Christ!
8: For 1 minute, because we are all being IBOs here. But let's not pretend the majority of Knicks fans weren't celebrating when Kevin Durant's foot was on the line. That's it. So
10: I thought it sucked for again. I'm not a
8: of
10: traditional
8: course,
10: diehard
8: you're a
10: Knick
8: being.
10: Fan.
8: That's what
10: or
8: I'm saying.
10: A Knick fan.
8: So when you hear now, oh, how could you be? How could Evan be such a Knicks hater? Let's be honest. Everybody danced on the Nets' graves who were Knick fans, and they had no problem doing so. That's it.
6: All right. Let's go to Timmy in West Babylon. What's up, Timmy?
12: Finally, oh my God, you guys like are unbelievable right now. It's really good to talk to you. I think the last time I talked to you guys, I think the Mets. You actually said. I think the Mets were playing the Brewers, and what's-his-face, someone hit a home run. You're like, the game's not over. And Tiki was like, calm down, Tim. But I just want to give a shout out to you guys. You guys are awesome. But I bartend. I just work five doubles, and I know I'm bragging. And I talked to Gordon last night or whatever, and I just said, I'm sorry. thank you for those five. Enjoy those five draft picks, because I just the last shirt that was available in my size, a large, even though I lost some weight.
6: Timmy, time out for 1 second. I'll let you continue your call.
13: Did you just hear what he said?
6: Yeah. Okay. That's why we hate the Knicks.
10: Enjoy your five draft picks.
6: Well, so far, I'm not.
10: Okay. Well, that's because all of you Net fans were saying, enjoy Mikal Bridges, tongue in cheek. Were you not?
12: Do you know what the one word, though, that you guys on WFA are saying?
10: What's
12: this
10: that?
12: This team is special. And you know what? Tom Thibodeau, I know he started this team, but he ran that team into the ground.
10: Yeah.
12: And this guy, Mike Brown,
10: yeah.
12: I give so much props to him.
10: I agree.
12: You know, I think Mike Brown, and you need that.
10: No, you're right, Timmy. You worked a long time, it sounds like, doing some doubles. But still, I feel like Tom Thibodeau is necessary for this team. He developed some really good players. And guys who came here were better than before they got here. That is a fact. He was not the coach, though, to take them to where they are right now.
6: Yeah, I think the cross-sports comp is Tom Thibodeau is Buck Showalter. Mm. He got the Yankees to the playoffs. Right. He got the Yankees very close. And they needed the right person to bring him over the top in Joe Torre. And I think that Tom Thibodeau, and I remember saying this when he was fired, a move I agreed with. I understood why they were doing it. Because they looked at Tibbs and said, he's a hell of a coach, but are we ever winning a championship with him? And their belief, and I agreed with them, is they never win with him.
10: Right.
6: So they said, who can take us to the next level? And while Mike Brown wasn't universally loved when they hired him, he did coach a team to the NBA Finals, the Cleveland Cavaliers back in 2007. He did bring the Sacramento Kings to unprecedented success, considering how much of a failure they've been in the last couple of decades.
10: Yep.
6: And so Tom Thibodeau should always be appreciated for getting the airplane off the ground. It was flying.
10: Mm-hmm.
6: And Mike Brown came in and said, I'm going to take it to the promised land. And already, no matter what happens in the NBA Finals, Mike Brown proved that, because he did take this team to another level.
10: Yep.
6: The adjustments we saw from Coach Brown, I don't think we were ever seeing from Tom Thibodeau. And so I understood why in the moment a year ago it was troublesome and it was nerve-wracking, especially when the Knicks were going after every coach that already had a job. But their reasoning made a lot of sense back then.
10: Yeah.
6: And that doesn't mean we should crap on Tom Thibodeau. We should appreciate Tom Thibodeau.
10: That was my point. Have we heard from Tom Thibodeau?
6: He's looking for jobs. I think he interviewed with Chicago and Orlando.
10: Relative to where this Knicks team is going, have we heard from him?
6: We have not.
10: Has anybody reached out, tried to get him on?
6: Sean, can you try to get him on? See what's going on?
10: Talk to him about this team, because it's essentially his team.
6: Yeah.
8: I'm going to start calling Westchester Gas Station, see if he's there pumping.
6: What does that mean?
10: I know.
8: Remember that last year? He was caught pumping his own gas during the playoffs. No.
13: I didn't see that.
10: During the playoffs?
8: Yes. We talked about it because we said in Jersey he wouldn't have to do this.
10: Oh, right. I do remember that.
6: He was pumping gas.
10: That's right.
6: I think Tom Thibodeau, it's like the truth serum thing. With a truth serum, obviously there's a jealousy. There's a level of, I could have done this.
10: Mm-hmm.
6: There's a level of, I needed more time.
10: But that's what I would want to ask him. Or somebody to ask him. Do you think that this different way of approaching this team helped them break through? Something you probably wouldn't have ever done.
6: Yeah. And it goes back to, I think, of Tom Coughlin because of something you said about how Tom had to change to take the Giants to the next level.
10: Yeah.
6: Was Tom Thibodeau ever willing to pull a Coughlin? Mm. And it feels like the answer is no.
10: Right.
6: And that's a credit to Tom Coughlin, and it's also a discredit to Tom Thibodeau.
10: It's a little bit of an indictment on Tom Thibodeau.
6: Yeah.
10: But we'll see, because it's been the same everywhere he's been. Chicago, same thing, obviously, with the Knicks.
6: Minnesota
10: was the same thing. He coaches one way, period.
6: But I think for certain organizations in certain periods of their history, he's the perfect guy. You want to get to respectability.
10: But you need him.
6: Yes.
10: Right. But it's just, is he ever going to get breakthrough? He's one of those really, really good coaches that can't be great because he can't win a championship.
6: I'll circle it back to the first comp, Buck Showalter, because that's his career.
10: Yeah.
6: And Buck's a damn good manager, and he should be proud of what he's accomplished. But you look at his time with the Yankees in the 90s or the Diamondbacks in the late 90s, it's always about he's good, he got him to respectability, but then you need somebody else to put him over the top. More of your calls. Happy Knick fans. 888-808-1019. Plus, we'll see how we did. We'll check our homework on our predictions from this Cleveland series. 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
8: 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Let's pretend the Fan Focus is existing in Tampa Bay Radio, because that's what this feels like. Remember Rays shortstop Wander Franco, who was arrested in the DR? Well, a judge found him criminally responsible for the sexual and psychological abuse of a minor. Yet, he will serve no jail time. While the victim's mother will serve 10 years for extortion and blackmail, the MLB will conclude its own investigation at a separate time. Franco is still currently under an 11-year contract with the Rays. And the Rays did make a move moments ago. They have signed former Mets reliever Craig Kimbrell to a major league deal. This according to Ken Rosenthal. He became a free agent when he refused his minor league assignment with the Mets.
6: Wander Franco can't play Major League Baseball ever again. And I have the utmost confidence that, and I very rarely say this about Rob Manfred, Major League Baseball, and the Players Association, they will do the right thing.
10: Right.
6: So I'm not worried about it, but I'll make it clear he cannot play MLB baseball ever again.
10: Nor would I think any Major League Baseball player would want to be his teammate.
6: Yes. Yes. Completely. 1,000%. Before the series began against the Cleveland Cavaliers, we made predictions, and we like to kind of keep record of not just our predictions, but anyone who makes a prediction on WFN just to see how we did. Otherwise, what's the point of a prediction? You say it on the radio, what, to waste time, and then we never hear about it again? So let's go through the roster. Let's start it off with Tommy Lugauer, the old face of Knicks fandom here at WFAN. Tommy Lugauer, are the Knicks...
3: The Knicks are going to make short work of the Cavs. Wow. This series is over in five. The Cavs are soft.
6: That's true. Oh, he talks in pauses, so I don't know what
8: that
6: he's
8: was doing. It. No, that was it.
6: All right, so Knicks in five for Tommy. He said short work. I mean, pretty close.
10: No, he was close.
6: Not too bad. Let's hear from my former partner, the great Joe Beningo.
8: Sorry, when you said my former partner, I had like three people had to click that.
5: I fully expect the Knicks to win this series in like five games. It would be a disaster, okay?
6: Yeah. Disaster if they don't. Well, guess what they did? So Joe and Loogie, both Knicks in five. Let's hear from our very own Tiki Barber. Tiki Barber, how are the Knicks going to do in this series?
10: I think this is Knicks in six, and it's 2-2-2.
6: Yeah. Very wrong about that.
10: Very.
6: It's okay. Sean Morash.
8: I don't see mine in here.
6: Stop it. How'd you do, Sean?
8: I don't see. I believe the Knicks will blow out the Cavs tonight, but it's Cavs in seven at Madison Square Garden.
6: What a fanboy.
8: Loser. Yeah, it's a loss.
6: What did I say? I actually forgot what I said. I believe we are looking at the Knicks eventually having a 3-1 lead, losing game five at Madison Square Garden, and then closing out the Cavs on the road to go to their first NBA final since 1999. So I will officially make it Knicks in six.
10: Yeah,
6: I'm off too.
10: The only thing that mattered was closing the Cavs out on the road.
6: Yeah, I got that part
10: right. Got that right.
6: So far I would say Joe B and Loogie leading in the clubhouse. Let's hear from Boomer Esiason. You may hear him on mornings.
7: I believe it's going to go six. And I'm not going to say it's a difficult six, but it's going to go six.
6: He did pick Knicks in six, just to clarify. It was not the Cavaliers. So he's with us, Knicks in six. How about Greg Giannotti?
9: A championship basketball team. They are going to come out. They're going to win game one by double digits.
6: It was right.
9: They're going to win this series in five games.
6: All right.
10: Now, so three are close.
6: Three are close. And guess what? They did win game one by double digits.
10: Yes.
6: Even if they had to make an amazing comeback. Let's hear from Big Mac, Chris McMonigle. What do you have to say?
11: I'm going Knicks in six because I just can't imagine, and part of me wants to say Knicks in seven, but I'll go Knicks in six because it just can't be this easy. They can't be this dominant.
6: Well, they can, Chris. They can.
12: It was Chris McMonigle, his fat ass.
6: Now, the winner of the previous round was Craig Carton. Let's see if his confidence was backed up yet again.
13: The New York Knicks will win this series in five games, if not a sweep. This will be a non-competitive series, and the New York Knicks are going to the NBA Finals.
10: I think you got to give it to Craig again.
6: Well,
10: he did qualify, even if it was five.
6: Yes. He's the only one who mentioned a sweep.
10: Okay, but he also said a non-competitive series.
6: But
10: that's what gets him the edge from me.
6: I have another piece of audio
10: that
6: I believe disqualifies Craig Carton.
10: Okay.
6: Because while breaking down Knicks Cavs, he also made very clear that there was one edge the Cleveland Cavaliers had over the New York Knicks. And for the self-proclaimed basketball savant that he is, I'm surprised how asinine this was.
13: The only advantage that I give the Cleveland Cavaliers, and I want to be very fair about this. Again, this is an objective reading of this series. And even though I think Mike Brown did a great job against Atlanta and obviously a great job against Philadelphia, I think Kenny Atkinson's a better coach.
10: What?
6: Oh, disqualified.
10: Yeah,
6: throw him out of the ring.
10: That's disqualified.
6: So Gio gets the win.
10: Yeah, Gio gets the win.
6: Yeah, sorry about that.
10: Why? Does he have so much love, or did he, for Kenny Atkinson?
6: I think it was just strictly he knows him and he's just being nice. There's no way if he's watched Kenny Atkinson with the Nets, come on.
10: There's no way you watched their first two series and thought that after watching the Knicks' first two series.
6: Well, there was also a disrespect for Mike Brown. Mike Brown coached the Cavaliers to the NBA Finals in 2007. I know LeBron's there, but still a young LeBron James.
10: Yes.
6: He turned the Sacramento Kings around a couple of years ago. The disrespect for Mike Brown is like amazing to me.
10: Yeah.
6: And the propping up of Kenny Atkinson, again, I think it's just people like him.
10: Right.
6: And so I can't get into Craig's head other than, I know him. He's a nice guy. He's a local guy.
10: Right.
6: I mean, maybe it's because I'm biased. I watched him a lot. Overrated. Doesn't know when to call a timeout.
10: Right.
6: Analytically, we won two out of three games. So he was close, but I think Gio gets the edge just because he didn't make the dumbass opinion that Atkinson is better than Mike Brown.
10: Right.
6: So. Good job, everybody. Everyone did a good job except for Sean.
10: Yeah. Everybody thought Knicks. Believe Knicks.
8: Yep.
10: You let your net hate, your net bias and your Knick hatred overcome you.
8: That might be, but honestly, I think what last night showed is what a lot of people are calling him, what I believe, which is it was so hard to actually picture this really, really happening in my mind. Because something always goes wrong here in this town. It feels
10: yeah,
8: like
10: but after the sweep of the 76ers, you had to know that this team was a little bit different.
8: I agree.

0: have a best of three right now in the West. So right. you just don't know what's going to happen.
1: You don't
0: there.
1: Know who you're facing, and you don't know what kind of shape that team's going right. to be in. I mean, the Thunder are ravaged right now between the AJ injury and the Jalen injury. Mm-hmm. Like, they're not in great shape.
0: Right. They scored 82 points. Like, NBA teams don't score 82 points. Much less teams that are defending NBA champs with the MVP of the league on your team.
1: Lowest output by the Thunder in 5 years. Wow. Sean, it is that time for you to feed us a hot one.
2: Sean Moresh in the booth. Somebody hide the castle.

0: It's Cinco de Loncho. Bam! Crunch! Let's go!
1: Let's go! 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It is our first lunch post-Memorial Day, which means it's wiener season, folks. Enjoy those hot dogs for the next couple of months. All right, real fun facts. If sure you've seen plenty of them. The five fun facts about the last time the Knicks made an NBA Finals in 1999.
2: Here we go!
3: Number five.
1: The Sopranos just wrapped its first season.
4: Oh, wow.
1: Incredible.
3: Number four.
1: The Yankees would go on to win the World Series that year.
5: Yeah.
6: Maybe
5: second straight. Third in 4 years.
1: Yep. Keep that in your back pocket.
3: Number three.
1: John Elway, a couple weeks earlier, announced his retirement from the NFL.
4: Wow.
3: Number two.
1: Two movies forever quoted were both in theaters at the same time as that NBA Finals. Austin Powers, The Spy Who Shagged Me, and Big Daddy.
5: Ah, those are two classics. We don't make movies like that anymore,
6: no.
5: Do we?
6: Nor do people go to the theaters like that.
1: You should see the movie list. It was incredible. The Mummy was out. It was incredible.
5: The Mummy?
1: Dude, I don't know why anybody was watching basketball. I would have been in the movies.
5: Right.
1: All right, and last but not least.
3: Number one.
1: The top of the Billboard charts, the night they clinched winning the Eastern Conference Finals, the number one song in America and the world was Living La Vida Loca by Ricky Martin.
5: The other thing that jumps out at you is how many players weren't alive.
1: Crazy.
5: Deuce McBride made that comment yesterday when asked about it, and he's like, yeah, I wasn't even alive yet. And it's like, damn. So but it makes sense.
6: That's 27?
5: Yeah, if you're 27 and under, you weren't alive. Victor Wembanyama wasn't alive.
6: Wow.
5: It is crazy to think how long ago it was and how different everything was, and also how we viewed the Knicks.
6: That's my second year in the league.
5: Yeah. Look at you, and you're old now.
6: I know.
5: I think the way we viewed the Knicks was so different. So I was in high school when they went on that run. And yes, I was as miserable then as I am now about what was going on. Because surrounded by Knicks fans. Actually, surrounded by Knicks fans and Bull fans. Because there were quite a few people that held on to Chicago.
6: Right.
5: Even after Michael Jordan's retirement. So there was a lot of Bull fans. A lot of Randy Brown jerseys back in the day.
6: Randy Brown.
5: Yeah. So what I remember about that run, and obviously Patrick got hurt, was it was like the last gasp of a great fun team.
6: Right.
5: Like an older team, a team that had been to the finals 5 years earlier, and they weren't a real 8 seed. Like they were the 8 seed, but they weren't because it was a shortened season because of the lockout, so everyone knew they were better than that.
6: Right.
5: But there was a trust in that Knicks team. It was a great run. It was an amazing run, but they had been there to the finals 5 years earlier. And so the shock of today where it's like, I can't believe this is happening, didn't exist in 1999. It was more like, yeah, we got this great run, but it's not stunning you, even though they were the 8 seed.
6: Back then, it wasn't stunning you. Is this one stunning you? I don't think it is.
5: It shouldn't, because they were, in my opinion, the favorites to come out of the East before the season, but I still think the drought is what makes you stunned about it. 27 years versus 4 years.
6: Yeah, but the reality is we felt the slow build to this point.
5: Yeah.
6: Like we've seen it since the COVID year, and ultimately you trusted Leon Rose in the front office to build the team the right way and even get the right coach, even though, interestingly, Mike Brown wasn't necessarily the first choice, but he ended up being the right choice to get them where they needed to be. But you kind of felt this coming for the last couple of years. It just, there was a tweak that needed to happen here. There was a coaching decision that needed to happen here. There was health that needed to happen here. And you could have seen it a couple of years ago. It took some time for it to actually happen.
5: I think seeing something from a basketball standpoint is one thing versus an emotional standpoint of you haven't witnessed this. Like the Larry O'Brien trophy being painted on the court at Madison Square Garden, you would only get in NBA 2K. But that is something, assuming they paint the Larry O'Brien trophy on the court, which they should, and hopefully they bring back, and I think they are, that's surreal. That's the part of

0: it's really tough to imagine it. Let's go to Mike in Middletown, New Jersey. What's up, Mike?
1: Hey, guys. A great show as always. You got to remember one thing, that 86 Giants team, the final game is famous for two things. One is they were only leading the lowly Packers, who were 4-11 by 7 points. Parcells ripped the defense at halftime, basically called them the S-word and threw garbage on them. They then blew them out in the second half, and that led to the Gatorade shower that Harry Carson hit Parcells with and started the tradition of that whole thing.
0: But you know what? I guess there's some similarities to this team because this was not an easy run.
2: Yeah.
0: Now, that team did go 14-2, but the Knicks were a roller coaster. Like, if you go back to October, and yes, I have that for later in the week, all our predictions before the season started, the Knicks going to the NBA Finals, to your point, wasn't the stunning thing. It was, A, how they got here, the roller coaster ride of playing great basketball, then the losing that they had right after the NBA Cup versus the way they were playing against good teams in the second half of the season. It's how we got here that makes it stunning.
2: How did they become so dominant against the best teams when, after the NBA Cup, we were saying the exact opposite? They'll beat the teams that they're supposed to bludgeon, but the teams that are above 500 that are potentially playoff teams, they're not good enough against.
0: Kevin is in Camden. Hey, Kevin.
3: What's up, guys? How are you?
0: Good.
3: I want to talk about the Knicks because as someone who's been through the 99 Knicks, and I was 5 years old when that happened. So for me to go through all this, it's just been so great. I was watching the Knicks game last night in my Al Harrington Knicks jersey. As someone who's been through all of this, this is sweet. I can go on and on about everything that I've seen, but just the fact that they're together as a team, I've never seen a team more together than I have with this team. They're enjoying each other. They're playing free. They're playing with such, I don't even know how to describe it, like such beauty and such grace that it's just a beautiful thing to watch. And as a lifelong fan of this team, it's beautiful. I've seen my Giants won twice. I didn't appreciate that because I thought the Giants would come back. I saw the Knicks, you know, I was five. I didn't know at the time, but I greatly more appreciate it now. Now the only thing left is for my Mets to win, which that's been a long way off. But wow. I just want to see the beauty of this team and how everything goes. I'm just so happy, and it's just a beautiful moment, and I'm just enjoying it. I'm taking this in, and I'm soaking up the joy and the love for this. So I am just at a loss for words. I'm ready for whatever happens. I'm just going to enjoy this ride. That's all I'm going to say.
0: I'm very happy for you, Kevin. I hear like the tears about to come in his voice. So I genuinely I feel good for him, especially when he invested money in an Al Harrington jersey and he's still wearing it. That's like what I was talking about at the top of the show. You could rewind on the Odyssey app. When you think about all the bad basketball you watched as a diehard Knicks fan for decades, to get to this moment where you're imposing your will on opponents and you're dominating your way to the NBA Finals and you got people saying, this is boring. Dude, if you're a Knicks fan, this is the most entertaining thing you've ever seen.
2: Right, you don't care about boring.
0: You're cooking marshmallows up by 30. You're like, this is fantastic. I've always said that as a sports fan. I'd much rather that than the stress and the agita of potentially losing. Let's go to Al in New Jersey. What's up, Al?
4: Hey, guys, how are you? I realize today's really not our day because we got to give the Knicks all the kudos they deserve. But Ev, for me and you, 2 minutes. I'll give it for you, the fellow Mets Nets fan over here.
0: Yes.
4: For us, yesterday was probably the most brutal sports day we've had in years and years. First of all, the obvious Knicks going to the finals. And also the one hope we had for the Mets, besides for their record, which doesn't seem to be doing well, to watch Nolan McLean develop. And it seems like he's turning the pumpkin as well. So, just 2 minutes in the next day, let's just acknowledge me and you and hopefully hope for things better.
0: Thank you, Al. Yes, today was, or yesterday was as bad a day as you could have.
2: Right.
0: Nolan McLean is throwing batting practice. I got Yankee fans texting me, forget Schlittler versus McLean. How about Ryan Weathers and Will Ward versus McLean?
2: They'd even have the edge at this
0: How about
2: point.
0: Elmer Rodriguez versus McLean? So, yes, the Mets are a disaster, and, yeah, there are about seven Nets fans.
2: Something's off with him, and I don't know. I don't want to, like, even put in the sphere that it's injury, but he doesn't look the same.
0: No, it's scary. It's scary. And since he brought up the Nets, it is always a good time to ask yourselves, how the hell does Sean Marks still have a job?
5: How does Sean Marks still have a job?
0: So we got that out of the way. Just want to make sure.
2: Daily.
0: When we come back, we'll get back to your phone calls. Plus, you may have missed it over the weekend. There was a Giants controversy around Jackson Dart, Donald Trump, Abdul Carter, and Giant fans fight with each other. What does Tiki have to say about that? We'll get to all that coming up, plus more of your Nick calls, 888-808-1019.
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7: The Oklahoma City Thunder right now feel to me like the 2015 Cleveland Cavaliers. I thought that Cavs team was better than the first Golden State Championship team, but Kevin Love and Kyrie Irving both got hurt, the Warriors went small, and ended up winning that series in six. I think OKC's better than San Antonio, but if J-Dub and A.J. Mitchell can't play, I think the Spurs win the series. 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
0: I'd say for a good 36 hours, maybe less, there was like a weird giant civil war because Jackson Dart dared to introduce President Donald Trump at a rally, I think in New Jersey. And what I find humorous about the whole thing is everyone's opinions are so predictable. That's what I love about it. Like, you know what people are going to say and who they're going to blame and who they're mad at.
2: Right.
0: And I find that incredibly humorous. But for those that don't know, Jackson Dart introduced the president at a rally.
26: I want to thank Jackson Dart.
0: So do I. And then Abdul Carter went on social media and wasn't thrilled with it by saying, I think this is AI. What are we doing?
2: Well, I thought it was AI.
0: I thought it was AI. What are we doing? Giant fans, based on their political leanings, fought with each other. So we had like a real Americana moment on Memorial Day weekend. As we sit here today, Tiki Barber, A, as someone who's been in a locker room, mm-hmm. B, as someone with an opinion, what's your thoughts on everything that went down between Donald Trump, Jackson Dart, Abdul Carter, and everyone's reaction?
2: I mean, this is just a symptom of where our country is, and it is sports talk radio on steroids, the political world that we live in. And there is no discourse. There isn't there isn't a lot of, I see your side of the story. It's my way or no way, my side, your side. It's bipolar. It's frustrating, to be honest with you, because that's not how it used to be. It didn't. I remember when I was playing, I met both sides of the political aisle. Met President Bush, as I told you about. My ex-wife used to dress Bill Clinton, and it just felt like it wasn't as big of a deal as it is now. It's a spectator sport, the political arena. And when someone steps into it, you immediately become hated for your opinion one way or the other. And it's unfortunate, because that's not what politics is supposed to be. It's not supposed to be, you know, a zero-sum game. And I think it's typical of why our country is in the state that it is right now.
0: Is there any issue in the locker room?
2: No, not at all.
0: Do you think Abdul Carter made a mistake addressing it?
2: No, it's the social media world. You do it. Trust me, people have said worse about Jackson Dart on social media.
0: That's true.
2: So I know people want to make this a big deal and say, oh, Abdul Carter was wrong or Jackson Dart was wrong. No, you weren't. You're just a kid living your life. And get over it.
0: What I hate is that everybody's a pawn now. Jackson Dart, by introducing Donald Trump, doesn't mean that Jackson Dart approves of everything Donald Trump has done or is guilty of anything Donald Trump is accused of.
2: Right.
0: That's not true. So I get a big portion of the country doesn't like the president. That doesn't mean Jackson Dart is him. That's number one. And I found that incredibly humorous when I saw it. Mm-hmm. Number two, because Abdul Carter said, this is AI, what are we doing? Doesn't mean that Abdul Carter is now a Democrat or a socialist or whatever you want to call him. He's just the guy that saw his teammate introducing somebody that he probably doesn't like, which, guess what? A lot of people in the country don't like him, or they love him. He's either Jesus or he's the worst man ever created. I've been around long enough, we all have, to know that that's the way this thing works.
2: Of course.
0: And so the overreaction to both was insane to me.
2: It was insane.
0: And Jackson Dart didn't do anything wrong. Abdul Carter didn't do anything wrong. But guess what? Everyone who has a political agenda will tell you that the other side did something wrong.
2: Right, because it becomes politicized.
0: Of course.
2: It becomes a tool for an argument one way or another. And to me, that's stupid. And so when you ask if this is an issue in a locker room, absolutely not. Why would they care? It has nothing to do with helping you win a game, helping you become a champion, helping you be better than you were a year ago or a week ago or a day ago. That's what matters inside locker rooms.
0: The thing that both guys have to realize is that when they make a decision like that, there are going to be people, some of them irrational, who are going to hate you. So Jackson Dart needs to understand, and he has a right to do it. I don't know how the Giants felt about it internally. They may have not cared or loved it. But Jackson Dart alienated, what do you want to say, 30% of the fan base?
1: Jackson Dart, you are dead to me.
0: There's a lot of people who feel that way.
2: But it's not like he waxed poetically about the president as he was introducing him.
0: I know, but people don't see that.
2: He essentially just went up there and was like, yo, what's up?
0: Big blue, go big blue, go big blue.
2: Go big blue. Nobody was answering him. It was like, all right, whatever, here's President Trump. That's basically what he did.
0: I know, but it doesn't matter. Like I said earlier, you've got people who now think Jackson Dart has the same policies to a T as the president. So everything that's going on in Iran, that's Jackson Dart's fault.
2: Right.
0: Jackson Dart, Epstein files. Like, that's not the way it works. And vice versa. Abdul Carter gave an opinion the way most people do, whether they agree or disagree. And now he's being lambasted.
2: Right.
0: Because he said, hey, Jackson, what the hell are you doing? I don't like that guy.
2: You're damned if you do, you're damned if you don't.
0: Yeah.
2: As my buddy Chip Roy just said about 2 years ago, I can't wait till politics is boring again.
0: I think we're too past that.
2: Yes.
0: But I think that Abdul Carter and Jackson Dart both made decisions that as soon as they make it, no matter if you're right or wrong, there's 40% of this country that are going to think you're a scumbag. That's the truth.
2: Right.
0: And Jackson Dart and Abdul Carter are both young men who didn't mean to get into that pool.
2: Right.
0: But
2: they probably don't even know what they're doing.
0: Right. Once they made innocent decisions, Jackson Dart innocently said, hey, I was invited to introduce the president. Cool. Abdul Carter innocently was like, I disagree with my friend about this guy. I'm going to voice it on social media. They're both innocent things. And by the way, if you don't think they're innocent, you're probably political yourself.
2: Right.
0: And that's okay.
2: Right.
0: Just admit it. Admit it if you're a fanboy for one of the sides. But the truth is, they didn't do anything wrong. And based on your beliefs, that's who you're going to hate.
2: Yeah.
0: It's so predictable and it's hilarious. And my favorite part about the whole thing was Sean Morash being stuck in the middle.
3: Oh, God.
2: Were you really stuck in the middle?
3: Everybody turns to me for the thought on everything. Yeah,
2: of
3: I had to do a podcast.
2: This Drive Around the League with Tiki Barber is brought to you by Amazon Hub Delivery. 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It did take over the league, though, for a little bit.
3: It did, the whole day Saturday. My biggest issue wasn't even with either person. It was just the fan base, like, fighting with each other. You wait this long to have a guy like Abdul Carter be that special as a pass rusher, this long to have a quarterback like Jackson Dart, and what, we're going to turn our back on each player because we may be too hardcore politically? They're two young men that it's a learning example. And I think if you're Jackson Dart, here's the other takeaway I would have. When you're the quarterback franchise face of the New York Giants, everywhere you go and everything you say and everything you do is under a microscope and you're representing the New York Giants at every turn.
2: That's correct.
3: I think that in that, no matter what, you were asked to introduce the president, maybe just run it by your teammates or not run it by, just let them know you're doing this so that we don't end up with an incident like Abdul Carter being blindsided and thinking it's AI.
2: Right.
3: And that's it.
2: But it is the offseason. But they are there. This is the mini camp, right?
3: Yeah, they're in OTAs.
2: So this, OTA, not the mini camp. This is the OTA. So they're kind of around one another, which is probably one of the reasons he was able to do this because he was in town.
3: Yeah.
2: By the way, I got caught in that on the way home on Friday. So because Trump was in New Jersey, flew to whatever that, what is it? Morristown Airport. It took me an extra 45 minutes to get home because I had to go all the way around.
0: You know my opinion on presidents traveling. All they do is cause traffic.
1: I love the Giants.
2: I'm driving up to my exit. There's a cop car sitting there. I'm like, what the heck is this cop car sitting here for? Go to the next exit. There's another cop car. The next exit. There's another cop car. I had to drive basically like 10 miles around my house just to get to my house. So I was pissed off at the president for causing traffic.
0: Well, I'm very happy with both the president and Jackson Dart because they gave me this.
26: I want to thank Jackson Dart.
0: And we wouldn't have had that without this.
26: I want to thank Jackson Dart.
0: So I'm glad it all happened. And the locker room thing, and this is, I was thinking about this all weekend, and you laid it out perfectly. Because a part of me is like, oh man, would this have caused strife in your locker room?
2: Mm-hmm.
0: And the reason I already know the answer is no, is whether people like it or not, let's be honest. George W. Bush, Bill Clinton, controversial guys. One guy got impeached and the other one is accused of starting a war on false pretenses, okay? They're controversial. It ain't the same.
2: No.
0: And I don't know if it's the times we live in. I don't know if it's the current politician's fault, but Donald Trump and Joe Biden, because I would include Biden in this too. If a player went and introduced Joe Biden, you damn right they'd be sentiments on social media.
2: Of
0: saying,
2: course,
0: we need the politics and sport. So I think it's not a political thing one way or the other in terms of it's only one side. It's happened with our last two, but it wasn't the case with Bush and Clinton, and they were plenty controversial.
2: Right, and Jackson Dart did not make a political statement. He literally just said, here's the president.
0: But he's being accused of it.
2: Exactly.
0: This is where
2: it's almost as if people heard or didn't hear what he said and are making this assumption that he had this presentation, this political presentation to introduce the president. He just said, hey, yo, let's go Giants. Nobody responded to him. And he's like, here's the president.
0: Right.
2: That's all he did.
3: And you know why nobody responded to him? It had nothing to do with anybody out there. Because the chant sucks. And that's the other takeaway that got buried here. That Go Big Blue chant the Giants tried to do before every game. Jackson Dart's carrying over. It's let's go Giants. It's defense. We don't need the manufacturer.
2: Yeah, when did they start that?
3: Last year they were bringing, like, I don't know if you did it a game, but representatives out before every game. Let's go Big Blue. You know, do the whole announcement to the home crowd. That was a thing that started last year. And now we're carrying this over. The Giants need to end the Go Big Blue chant.
2: Yeah, let's go Giants. It's fine.
3: That's it. That's it. That was the biggest problem with the whole thing. We're still in a chance.
2: People are like, what is that? Yeah.
3: It's embarrassingly corny.
2: Yeah, no, we're going to do that.
3: It's not Skoll in Minnesota. Let's just put it that way.
0: All I know is, and I think it'll only last a few weeks. I think people will get over it, but there are plenty of people who now either hate Abdul Carter or hate Jackson Dart.
1: Jackson Dart? You are dead to me.
0: That's a decent amount of people.
3: And plenty of people that download and subscribe to all my podcasts. Thank you.
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0: Did you get a Trump bounce from your Trump-related One Giant Steps?
3: Well, we did very good numbers.
0: He'd be very happy about
2: did
0: this.
2: You?
3: Very good numbers.
0: He did very good numbers.
3: Very good. Specifically so, talking Giants.
2: Like
3: very
2: the
3: good
2: best?
3: Numbers.
2: Like the best?
3: Well, enough that I was doing the pod talking Giants instead of Justin Penick, who happened to take this week off. Enough. It was a lot of Wally Pipp mentions because of the numbers. Let's just say that.
1: Wow. Okay. How about that?
3: The best Memorial Day talking Giants they've had in a long time.
0: He going to take credit for that.
3: Oh, I'm taking all the
0: credit. There's going to be, you're not. There's going to be like a random Truth Social post of that loser giant podcast had the greatest downloads ever because I asked Jackson Dart to introduce me.
26: I want to thank Jackson Dart.
0: All right, let's get back to your phone calls, 888-808-1019, the number. Let us hear from Don in East Hanover. What's up, Don?
4: Hey, guys, listen, I want to talk about the Knicks, but what you're saying about Dart, a huge Giants fan, I think the biggest thing that's happened is when you talk about Clinton and Bush, there wasn't a social media set.
0: Oh, man, you're cutting out, but I do think that plays a big role. We could do a whole podcast on this.
2: Mm-hmm.
0: There's a lot of reasons. I have a lot of theories. I think social media is completely fair. I think that's definitely a part of it.
2: But it's absolutely the biggest part of it, because otherwise you wouldn't know.
0: That's true.
2: Most people wouldn't know. They'd hear about it, and someone would talk about it, but you wouldn't actually see it and then have reason to react to it or a tool to react to it on.
0: I can't decide if I'm happy for this guy or not, because there are moments where I'm happy for him as a Knick fan, but then there are times in which I want to scream at him and say, hey, didn't you want to trade Jalen Brunson for Giannis Antetokounmpo?
2: Yeah, he did.
0: But ladies and gentlemen, JR in Somerville is a diehard Knick fan. Congratulations, JR.
2: What up, JR?
5: Well, congratulate everybody within the Knicks fan base. This is great for all of us. You can bring that up about the Brunson trade, mentioning that. Last night during the press conference, you know, these guys, Josh Hart, Mike Brown, they didn't know if they were going to get to this point during the year. The Knicks shopped Karl Anthony Towns. Evan, you said that Karl Anthony Towns had the same value as Trae Young on the trade market. Threw me off the phone. When I think that was incorrect, how are you looking now? So
0: I don't think, in fairness to that argument, I can never be proven wrong because he wasn't on the trade market. But touche, sir, touche.
5: Knicks made calls, all right? And I called him. I jumped on the Nets yesterday on Gallo's show. I know you heard that. And, you know, today I want to stay away from the Nets because I can kill them. I just want to tell you who I want for the finals. And I think this is this is almost like the early 70s, the way the Knicks are coming together, the way that there is a team in the West with a Wilt Chamberlain-type talent. And I think they're going to be battling for the next couple of years, 2-3 years, where this team's going to come together. Maybe the Spurs clip them once, but listen, this Knicks team has a window that's bigger than the one you think, Evan, when you keep on telling us that the window's going to close and we're going to be bad in 2030. This Knicks team is
0: I'm countering what you said, because it's not bad in 2030. It's that these guys are about to become 30. And I don't know if at 30, 31, they're going to be the same team. I think they'd still be good as long as they kept the team together. But in terms of championship, especially as teams around you potentially get better, yeah, that's where I disagree with you.
5: It's not a conversation for today, though.
0: A conversation. You brought it up. Don't blame me.
5: I don't care. This is like, I'm going to tell you how this feels. This feels like the night when the 2007 Giants opened up as 14-point underdogs to the Patriots, and everybody thought that it was crazy. They bet the Giants down. We are even money against OKC. We will beat the Spurs, and that's all I got to say. Let's go.
2: I like that.
0: I love when people bring something up, I counter, and they're like, I don't want to talk about this. Right. Well, you brought it up. I didn't bring up how long they're or how big their window is.
2: You have said they'll be bad in 2030.
0: I don't know if I said bad. I think to win an NBA championship is now based on the ages their best players.
2: I think you were half trolling for the picks.
0: Well, I hope that they're bad just based on that.
2: Yeah, those picks are net picks.
0: But as long as this roster stays intact and they're all under contract, obviously injuries could affect it. Mm-hmm. But once you get to 30, it's just likely your guys get hurt.
2: Right.
0: I don't think the Knicks would be bad. I just think that their best chance at winning an NBA championship is right now. On two reasons. Number one, the current age of these guys.
2: Mm-hmm.
0: And then B, the league around you. Oh, you have no idea what the league around you is going to look like.
2: Forget that. Three, they're playing at their peak right now.
0: Right.
2: Collectively. This feels like an unbeatable team at this moment. Now, obviously, the East was weak relative to the West. But still, they're playing such connected basketball. And it seems like no matter what they do, they always find a way through.
0: The reason I am hesitating for the very first time about Thunder Spurs, obviously a huge Game 5 tonight, in which as a hater, or if you're a Knick lover, like we're kind of looking at it the same way, even mm-hmm. if it's from the opposite perspective, I have been consistent. The Thunder. They're the biggest threat. The Thunder gives me the best chance of you not winning a championship, all that. But I cannot discount this A.J. Mitchell and Jalen Williams injury.
2: Right.
0: Because keep in mind what the injuries are.
2: Especially AJ Mitchell. Jesse Williams, because that hamstring has been, it's been lingering.
0: Yeah, it's a re-aggravation. Right. And he missed a lot of time this year, right. Jalen Williams. He missed basically half the season. And A.J. Mitchell was stepping up in the postseason. And you know what his injury is? A calf.
2: Right.
0: So you're not just talking about, hey, these are key rotation players. Obviously, Jalen as a all-star caliber player being out. There's uncertainty on A, if they're going to come back, and then B, if they come back, if they can play at a high level, and C, stay healthy. And so it's the first time I've kind of shifted towards as much inexperience as the Spurs have. They're getting healthier now.
2: Right. And
0: De'Aaron Fox is playing. Dylan Harper is playing.
2: Right. And they have the unicorn in Wimby, who is just unbelievable, no matter how you look at both ends of the court.
0: Be careful, by the way. I know that a lot of basketball fans wouldn't make this mistake, but maybe you're like, you know, haven't watched the Western Conference, doesn't watch college basketball, and you're like, oh, who's this Dylan Harper you talk about?
2: Oh, we remember him.
0: Yeah, but you got to be careful.
2: Why?
0: Because if you spell it D-I-L-L-O-N, okay, it's another Dylan Harper.
3: The OG Dylan Harper.
0: The OG Dylan Harper. Are you familiar with her work?
3: She might be sitting front row at Spurs games behind the coach.
2: That kind of Dylan.
0: Professional.
3: Yeah. Retired, though.
0: Is she retired?
3: Yeah, 31 years old. Had to hang it up. Getting too old.
2: Really? 31's not old for that.
3: Well, the eye of the beholder.
0: But just imagine, innocent mistake.
2: Yeah.
0: You're Googling Dylan Harper because you're like, oh, I hear these guys talking about this player. I heard he went to Rutgers. Let me see what's going on. And you don't go D-Y, you go D-I. Mm. And all of a sudden that pops up. Mm. Got to be careful. I'm just looking out for everybody. And you're Googling it, aren't you?
2: I can't.
0: What do you mean you can't?
2: I can't Google that on a work.
0: Tiki, you're allowed to go down that
6: there rabbit hole. There goes Tiki.
0: I'm going to do it.
6: There goes Tiki down the rabbit hole. All right.
2: Yeah. Let me put
0: Let
2: me put my Wi-Fi onto my phone. So my IP address isn't traceable by the architect.
0: Imagine how confused you'd be if you just searched it the wrong way. You just spelled it the wrong way. Be like, what?
3: She also hit a lot of threes.
0: I don't know what that means. Is that a joke?
3: 888-808-1019.
0: We'll come back with your telephone calls. 888-808-1019. Is that the number? Plus, the controversy from Cleveland last night in terms of Knicks fans not being able to sit in the seats that they bought. We'll try to dive in on what the hell happened last night. The Travelers Championship is where greatness locks in, where the wins hit harder. 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
7: 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Chase Burns will get his taste of the LD Met offense tonight as he takes the mound with the Reds in town at 7:10. Evan, still no word on a Met starter here, right? Do I have that right?
0: Well, David Peterson's going to pitch. It's just a matter of, does he start or do they use an opener?
7: Gotcha.
0: So that's the drama, if you care.
2: Brazoban.
7: All right, and the Yankees will look to continue to stack wins as Cam Schlittler faces Bailey Falter when the Yankees take on the Royals at 7:40 in a game that can be heard right here on The Fan.
0: And, of course, Game 5 of the Western Conference Finals with a added intrigue as the San Antonio Spurs take on the Oklahoma City Thunder. The winner of Game 5, what's the stat, 82% of the time goes on to win the series? You could throw that out, but you'll hear a lot of that tonight.
2: Right.
0: But Thunder, Spurs, Game 5, Knicks await the winner. So a lot was made yesterday that many Knicks fans, the celebrity Knicks fans, made the trip to Cleveland. And right before the game, Fat Joe made it public that the Cleveland Cavaliers informed them that they cannot sit courtside. And so according to the New York Post, at least 10 other Knicks fans besides Fat Joe, celebrities and non-celebrities, had courtside seats but were told by the Cavs that they wouldn't be able to sit there at Game 4, and they were given a new seat in a different section.
2: Now, this is a rule from the arena, right, or the team, that courtside seats can't be resold.
0: This is what they said, because obviously that comes out first, and the reaction is, what are they doing? That doesn't seem fair. And so the Cleveland Cavaliers, through a spokesperson, said this: playoff courtside seating is governed by a specific agreement that prohibits the resale or transfer of tickets without approval. All courtside ticket holders are required to comply with the terms of the single game playoff agreement. So they're claiming that if you have courtside seats, you cannot just transfer it and you cannot just sell it. You need approval on who gets your seats if you're not going.
2: That's ridiculous. So that you can't even give them to like your uncle.
0: That's what they're claiming. Now, I don't think the rule's ever been enforced.
2: No.
0: I think this was their excuse to enforce it because there was a clear Knick invasion going on, especially from the celebrities
2: right.
0: who can go to the secondary market if that's where they go. Because that was the other thing. Like, where does Timothée Chalamet go to buy these tickets?
2: Yeah.
0: He can't call up the Cavs because they're not allowing it.
2: I think you
0: so
2: said
0: who does he call?
2: I think you said it wrong.
0: What did I say?
2: You said Chalamet.
0: Whatever.
2: Chalamet.
0: Mr. Kylie Jenner. Like, he wants to sit court. Spike Lee, too. Ben yes. Stiller, all of them. All right, so they know.
2: Fat Joe.
0: They all want to sit courtside, right? And they are willing to pay whatever the price is. I know where I go. I go to SeatGeek. I go to Ticketmaster. Mm-hmm. I go to StubHub. We know where we go. They're not going there, are they? Is there a special, like, unique place for celebrities, kind of like the celebrity dating apps, where they can buy these special tickets?
2: I bet they just go to the

0: regular app.
1: What app?
0: The SeatGeek.
1: So
0: the
1: you think Timothy Chalamet was on SeatGeek and just said, those are the two I want?
2: It may not be that.
0: There's
2: but
0: no M. It's Chalamet.
2: Chalamet.
1: Okay.
2: To that point, it's unlike the Knicks. Like, those tickets do get sold, I assume. Right? Like, think about it. So he has to go to a website.
1: That's
2: like,
1: all I'm
0: because the secondary market is a different website.
2: Yeah.
0: Or it's probably the same one. It's just through the team.
2: Or they called the Cavs and said, we want to buy these tickets. They allowed him to do
1: it. Yeah, so the way it works with the Knicks, because there's been a lot of like, hey, the finals prices are this or that. No one knows what the finals prices are because Ticketmaster is the official ticket resale market of the New York Knicks. And I've told you that season ticket holders can't list their tickets on Ticketmaster until 24 hours before tip-off. So any ticket you see on Ticketmaster for a Knick game more than 24 hours away is through the Knicks.
0: Right.
1: And they have dynamic pricing. So all the tickets that you see, like TickPick is reporting this, those are people. It'd be like if I just went on SeatGeek and said, I'm listing my tickets and I'm asking for $100,000. You could ask for whatever you want. It doesn't mean they're being sold.
0: Yeah.
1: So we actually don't know what the finals are going to go for. And so I think the Cavs are similar. I think they have a broker dealership with Ticketmaster.
0: Right.
1: And so most of the tickets are going to be listed on the official trading, the official ticket reseller of said franchise, mainly because it's easy. Like, it's just an easy thing. You don't have to do anything.
0: Right.
1: If you list your tickets on a SeatGeek, you got to put barcodes in. It's like a whole process. So, two things. Number one, don't judge the prices yet. No one knows what the prices are. And I said this at the top of the show.
0: You don't even know who the opponent is.
1: Yeah, I don't think that matters. Right. In the NBA Finals?
0: Yeah, probably not.
1: Boomer was making the point to me earlier today off air that the Spurs would make it a more valuable ticket. I don't see it. I don't think it matters.
0: No.
1: It's the finals.
0: Right. It's going to be 90%. You're talking about for game three.
1: Yeah, he was saying Wembanyama would make it more of a draw, and I just don't think it would matter.
0: No, because the Knicks fan wants to be here.
1: Yes, and I don't think it...
0: And it doesn't matter who they're playing.
1: Right. So tickets for the NBA Finals go on sale Thursday through Ticketmaster. And I don't know how many will be available. I don't know if you can get on the app, because I'm sure they'll go immediately.
0: Mm-hmm.
1: But that's what the Knicks announced last night. Thursday at like, I don't even know the exact time, 10 a.m., 11 a.m., something like that, they're going to put their tickets on sale. So all this other secondary market stuff it's just a rumor. No one knows what they're going to cost. But I just can't imagine, like Ben Stiller's on SeatGeek saying, let me see what I can get.
0: How else is he getting tickets?
1: That's why I'm asking.
0: I mean, I can understand how he does it for the Knicks, because he just probably reaches out to the Knicks.
1: Right, that's different.
0: Or his PR, maybe it's his PR person reaches out and says, how do you make this happen? But then that begs the question, they likely did that for the Cleveland Cavaliers, and how did they get courtside tickets?
1: Well,
0: if they're saying that it's not...
1: is exactly, the Cavs probably said no, so they couldn't go through the Cleveland Cavaliers. And honestly, I know...
0: Or maybe they just didn't go, they didn't present as a Knicks fan.
1: They presented as what?
0: As someone who just wanted to go to the game.
1: Or I want to buy it. How much does it cost?
0: Yes.
2: I think they did go to the Cavaliers. The Cavaliers sold them the tickets, and then when they realized they were going to get swept, they didn't want the party being front row, and they called them back to say, you're not sitting front row.
1: And that's how they're exactly able to do it. I mean, they could do it, I guess, either way.
0: Right.
1: Like, these building owners can do whatever they want. I had a call earlier today saying that Dolan should take my tickets away. Mm-hmm. I mean, he could do that. He could do whatever the hell he wants. He could also spy on you if you go to the game. Like, they could do whatever they want. But I'm curious if the Cavaliers did it that way. Either way, if you're sitting second row as opposed to courtside,
0: it's still close.
1: You're doing
0: it's
1: okay.
0: It's not the same, though. It's not the same.
2: I think the only person upset about it was Kylie Jenner. That's a tough look to be sitting second row.
1: Well, I think
2: her.
1: Fat Joe was pissed off about it because he's the one who brought it up on TV.
2: Well, I think he was pissed off that they took his money, said he would go front row, and then moved him to second
0: row.
2: So I don't think he actually cared.
0: That's what confuses you, is that someone took his money, and he had a front row seat, and then they made him go to the second row.
1: Yeah.
0: So you know who Fat Joe is. Right, you know who Spike Lee is. So I don't know if Spike just didn't try to get front row, but whatever. Somebody took his money, knowing who he was, and then told him he had to sit in the second row.
1: I always thought, like in the past, because here's where Spike Lee and Ben Stiller deserve a lot of credit. They've gone to a lot of road games over the years, and I'm not talking about the sexy ones.
0: Oh, they do it during the regular season.
1: During the regular season, Spike will just be randomly in Washington, D.C. for Knicks Wizards, and I always assume that way he goes through the team.
0: Right.
1: And the team probably doesn't care. The team's like, yeah, whatever. Sure, you want to sit courtside for Wizards-Knicks on a Tuesday night? God bless you. And they don't mind.
0: Right.
1: I think in this regard, because of the embarrassment of how Knicks fans took over, that's where you saw kind of pushback from Cleveland.
0: Mm-hmm.
1: And I'm curious what happens in San Antonio or Oklahoma City. Like, I think the celebrities can do whatever they want. they get on their own charter flight and they go to Texas or they go to Oklahoma and Price is no object, they'll try to sit courtside. I think the regular Knick fan, the 6,000 of them that traveled to Monster, what's it called again?
2: Rocket Mortgage Arena.
1: Such a stupid name.
0: Well, that's his company.
1: It's the Gund Arena.
0: Gund.
1: Yeah. After the owner. His name was Gund.
0: He hasn't been the owner for a while.
1: Doesn't matter. Once you pick a name, you're done. It's like Citi Field. It's Citi Field. You can sell the naming rights to whoever the hell you want. I'm never going to call it whatever.
0: Accenture.
1: Or Moomoo, which is sticking out in right center field with the big cow. Like, I'm not calling it that. You don't pay me the money. Let's go to Anthony in North Jersey. What's up, Anthony?
3: Hey, what's up, fellas? Listening to you guys a lot. Listening to you guys all the time. Always calling about the Knicks. Called you last year about the coaching search. I just want to say a couple things real quick. You need to give Leon, not that you guys don't, but you need to give Leon Rose his flowers, man. He is executive of the decade, okay? And he's doing it for half the price Phil Jackson did it for, all right? Phil Jackson robbed us. Okay, that's number one. Number two, the Knicks have this late 90s Yankees feeling right now, okay? I'm not saying they're going to be a dynasty team, but we could damn well win this thing, and I think we are. We have a core five, and I feel like that. I'm a loss for words right now. Like, honestly, I'm a loss for words. I the hope is there, man. The hope is there, and you guys need to give Leon Rose his flowers.
1: He deserves it. He's the hero. He's the one who built this thing.
0: And we have.
1: And he's a mysterious guy because he doesn't do interviews. We never hear from him. I'm still not sure his voice. Like, does he have a high-pitched voice? Does he have a low voice? Like, what does he sound like? I guess I have to Google, like, old Leon Rose interviews from when he was an agent. But he's the mastermind.
0: I doubt he even did interviews then.
1: Yes, you probably have no recollection of his voice.
0: He seems like someone who just wants to be mysterious.
1: I bet you he has a low voice, though.
0: And get stuff done.
1: Yes. I bet you his voice is like, Leon Rose. I know he did that one interview with MSG, but I think that in a way, as frustrating as that was at the time, because you want to hear from your team president,
0: right?
1: It's added to the mystery of him. And the other thing that I find fascinating is how they were built. I mentioned this a few weeks ago, like every team remaining, now we're only down to three, they're built differently. Like the Thunder were built on one of the greatest heists in NBA history called the SGA trade, in which they not only got the MVP of the league, they got oodles of draft picks that continue to pay off and basically built this roster. So they were built through the draft and one of the greatest trades in the history of the sport. The San Antonio Spurs were built in a laboratory by a league that either fixed the lottery for the Spurs or they were very fortunate.
0: They just got very lucky.
1: Okay. Whatever you want to call it. They were lucky for David Robinson. They were lucky for Tim Duncan. Mm-hmm. They're lucky for Wemby. Whatever you want to say, the San Antonio Spurs were built off of the lottery. They were built off being lucky or fortunate, however you want to define it.
0: Why do they always get the big man?
1: Like you tell me.
0: The elite tall big man.
1: You tell me.
0: It's probably coincidence, but I don't believe in coincidence.
1: I was going to say, Tiki taught me he doesn't believe in coincidence.
0: but it's always the same kind of player.
1: Yeah, I guess they feel the Riverwalk is nice this time of year. I have no idea. But nevertheless, that's how they were built. The New York Knicks, and that's why they're an inspiration to me as a fan of a team with no hope.
0: Mm-hmm.
1: How were they built exactly? It's not through the draft. I mean, Mitchell Robinson was a second-round pick years and years ago, and Deuce McBride was a good addition, but they were built through free agent signing Jalen Brunson. Under the radar trade, Josh Hart, all the picks for Mikal Bridges.
2: Oh, Ananobi trade.
1: Julius Randle. I'll get there. Well, one at a time here. We're building.
2: What the fuck you were forgetting?
1: I'm definitely bouncing around, so you're right. I'm not going in order, but I'm going to get there. Well, now you said it, so I just have to get there. RJ Barrett and Emmanuel Quickley for OG Ananobi. Julius Randle and Dean Vincenzo for Kat. Like, it was trades. It was trades and free agency. So that's Leon. Like, unlike the Spurs.
0: That feels like work.
1: It's a lot of work.
0: Because it's not only getting the deals done, but knowing that those pieces work together.
1: Absolutely. It's not easy to do that. The San Antonio Spurs, no offense, it was handed to them. What'd they do so special? Suck at the right time and win the lottery?
0: Yep.
1: Sorry, not impressed. The New York Knicks built it the hard way. They weren't given ping pong balls the way the Spurs were. No, I'm not bitter. The Knicks built it through ingenuity.
0: Right.
1: Did I use that correctly?
0: Yeah, you did.
1: Thank you. And that's where Leon Rose deserves a lot of credit. Anthony's in Orange, Connecticut. What's up, Anthony?
4: How you guys doing? Nice to talk to you guys in the afternoon for the first time. Well, midday, I guess.
1: I appreciate
4: you.
3: so I just wanted to touch on the Abdul Carter Jackson Dart thing. Tiki, I disagree with you on you saying that Jackson didn't make a statement, because I feel like you can make statements with actions. You know, things that you do can definitely make a statement. And he needs to.

0: economy, the war in Iran, any of the other the gas prices, any of that stuff. He didn't say anything.
1: He didn't intend to make a statement.
0: Yes.
1: But our last caller, much like, I don't know, 40% of America, 50% of America, I don't know, you could look at approval ratings or not,
0: right,
1: took it as a statement.
0: Of course, because he...
1: Even if he didn't mean it.
0: He's assuming association is like, introducing his association.
1: Right.
0: That makes him a believer in everything that he's done.
1: Right. And Abdul Carter is against everything he's done because right. he criticized Jackson Dart going there.
0: Right.
1: So that's where the both men made a mistake if they care. They made a mistake if Abdul Carter cares that people are going to rip him. If he doesn't care, he didn't make any mistake.
0: Right.
1: Jackson Dart only made a mistake if he's concerned about people who are like, I hate Jackson Dart.
2: Jackson Dart, you are dead to me.
1: That would bother him.
0: I mean,
1: but if he doesn't care, it doesn't matter.
0: I don't know if Jackson Dart knows to make a statement. If he's trying to. Like, if he knows he's trying to make a statement.
1: Right.
0: I think he's young. He's new to New York. And, you know, he's cool. But sometimes you're too cool.
1: Mm.
0: And you think that by being someplace, you are, I don't know, just being you. But you're representing something else. That's what the caller was saying. But I don't think that's what he was trying to do.
1: Let's go to Stuart in New Jersey. What's up, Stuart?
3: Yeah, I have a couple of questions about baseball. I'm 77 years old. I grew up in New York City, a Yankee fan. So when I was like 12, 13, 14, 15, I used to go to the games all the time. My friends, we sat in the upper deck. It was $1.75. Cost 15 cents on the subway to get there. There's no kids now besides wealthy parents taking their kids to the game where, like, I used to go with my friends. Mm. They should do something about that, like, on day games, have, like, a
1: I think it's even more than the prices. Like, my dad, much like our last call, would tell me stories about taking the train on his own. Yeah. I'm not letting my kids take the train by themselves. I'm not ready to do that. A 9 and a 5-year-old?
0: No.
1: My dad told me he was 11. He was taking the train to Shea Stadium.
0: Well, I mean...
1: What?
0: When I lived in Riverdale... I would see, and I'd come and take the train into the city. I'd see kids unaccompanied by an adult.
1: What year was this?
0: This was, I don't know, AJ was 12, so it was like 11 years ago, 10, 11 years ago. No, it was longer than that because I've been in Florham Park for 13 years. So it was probably like 15 years ago, 16 years ago. Like, you would see kids by themselves. I was shocked by it, to be honest with you, because I wouldn't let my 12-year-old,
1: even if it still
0: take
1: exists,
0: the train by themselves,
1: it's but. Far less than the 60s or the 80s right. or the night, whatever decade you want to use. Mm. So I get it. Prices, it would be nice if prices came down for all these sporting events, but it's business, baby.
0: Yeah,
1: it's all about business. If they could have had higher prices in 1965, they would have had higher prices in 1965.
0: Yeah, that's never. I mean, it's it sounds good. It's never going to happen.
1: Josh in Dutchess, New York. What's up, Josh?
4: Hey, what's going on, guys? Good afternoon. Big fan of you guys. I just wanted to call in. So I'm a lifelong Knicks fan. I've been a fan for, you know, well over 30 years right now and lived through a lot of nonsense. But I wanted to say one reason why the, you know, Knicks fans hate the Nets is you guys moved to New York. You were fine in New Jersey. You should have stayed there. And you came to New York and went to Brooklyn. You could have went to Buffalo, Albany. You could have went anywhere. And then you guys create a little group, the coalition of Knicks haters. Uh-huh. You're a bunch of nerds.
1: Well, I can't argue that we're a bunch of nerds. But first of all, the Nets played in New York before they came to Brooklyn. They were on Long Island for a decent amount of time.
0: Really?
1: But, yeah. See? You don't even know.
5: That's how I'm a Nets fan.
1: Their two ABA championships were on Long Island.
5: Yeah, because my dad grew up watching them at the Coliseum.
0: Oh, okay.
1: It makes perfect sense. But I appreciate our last call.
0: Did you ever come to New Jersey to watch them play?
5: All the time.
0: The Nets in
5: all
0: New
5: the
0: Jersey?
5: Time. Tickets were very affordable, but all the time.
1: Very affordable. Like our previous caller. What I appreciate about our last caller is the honesty. He said, I don't like you because you exist. And you didn't need to exist. Mm. You needed to go away. So I respect the hell out of that. Thank you. Let's go to Matthew in Brooklyn. What's up, Matthew?
6: Hey, what up, guys? How we doing?
0: All's well.
6: Me and my pops are on our way back from Cleveland.
1: Wow.
6: A long-ass drive, but we're on our way back.
1: Good for you. You have a good time?
6: It was great. It was amazing. The only thing that sucked was they literally turned up the audio so you couldn't even hear anything to block us out. But we were there. We were loud. It was great. I had a couple points I want to make today. One, mostly about your hatred of the Knicks. I mean, if you ask KD now, are the Knicks cool? I mean, maybe a different answer.
1: Mm-hmm. Mm-hmm.
6: You know,
1: keep
6: maybe
1: going.
6: Something different.
1: I got you.
6: But
1: I guess.
6: Yeah.

0: have, if you go on Twitter, all you see is Net fans hoping they get swept, hoping that they lose heartbreaking fashion. So I feel like it's more on the Nets than the actual Knicks fans.
1: Yeah.
0: You know?
1: Oh, no, no. But Matthew, this is very similar. It's different based on the amount of people, but it's similar to Met fans and Yankee fans. Like, I get it. The Mets are more popular, but when the Yankees are in the World Series, Sean, you can speak for the Yankee fans. Mm-hmm. Are Met fans not taking the social media rooting for your demise?
2: I would argue harder than the opponent's team.
1: Yeah. Exactly. That's what we do around here. Now, we could play the phony game of, oh, we're New Yorkers, or oh, we're all together. Most diehard fans don't do that. Like, they just don't. And I think sometimes we try. Like, I think, I want to use the Giants as an example, because mm-hmm. I think it's the PC-est fan base, PC-est as in peaceful. Right. I made a word up. I remember in 2007 and 2011, there were a few Jet fans on this radio station, Craig, Joe, and me.
3: Right.
1: And I think we tried to be fair, and we didn't hate the Giants, but no, I don't think Craig ever wanted the Giants to win the Super Bowl. He could say whatever he wants about good for business. Same with Joe. It's a jealousy, and it's natural, and it's okay.
3: Even if it was against the hated Patriots?
1: I think that complicated things, Teak, in fairness.
3: Yeah.
1: I will definitely admit that.
3: Because you certainly don't want the Patriots to win.
1: I think that the Super Bowls were complicated, and I will acknowledge that. But I think that this is who we are as New Yorkers. And while a lot of us are more like, hey, I'm going to get on the bandwagon of the team, that's good.
3: I think it's organic New Yorkers. You're right. Because I don't feel that way. And I've been in New York for 30 years.
1: Totally get that. And I think there are a lot of people right now who are like, no, man, if the Mets are doing well, I'm a Yankee fan. I'd root for them. Like, I think those people exist. But the rivalry is a real thing. It's just greater in football and baseball and hockey than it is in basketball because there's so few Net fans. But it's understandable when the Yankees, look at this year. The Mets suck, and they're going to sell guys off, and their season's going nowhere. And the Yankees are going to make the playoffs. What do you think is going to happen with Met fans and Yankee fans the first few weeks of October?
2: Met fans will literally buy hats of the opponents the Yankees are playing and take to the streets.
1: The recently retired Eddie Scazzeri would wear a T-shirt celebrating the Yankees' elimination.
2: I laughed my ass off when Matt Harvey imploded.
3: Can't you just go be invisible?
1: What?
3: As a Met fan. Let's say that happens. The Mets finish, I don't know, 20 games under 500. They're terrible. They sell everybody off at the deadline. And the Yankees go into the postseason. Let's say they win the division, whatever. They're headed towards what seems like a World Series. Can't you just, like, disappear? Can't you just kind of not opine?
2: You can. Here's the issue, because I'm trying to do this with the Knicks now. It sucks to have all of this going on around you and feel like you're zero part of it, even if it's, like, in antagonistic role.
1: Did you do that with the Jets in 9 and 10? Because the Giants were not playoff teams that year, right. And the Jets owned the town in January with two consecutive deep playoff runs, and we know that Rex Ryan rubbed a lot of people the wrong
2: way. That's why.
1: Even before he covered the trophies. So I would assume, and I'm not mad at you for it, that you were exactly what I'm describing when it comes to Met Yankee fans and even the 7 Net fans.
2: Rooted hard against the Jets, but yet at 11 years old, I was rooting hard for the Jets to make the Super Bowl and win the Super Bowl with Vinny Testaverde because I didn't have that feeling. Rex Ryan really turned me off.
3: I think the Rex thing was big because one of your favorite players in that era, that 07 to 11, was Brandon Jacobs.
2: Yep.
3: Because how dominant he was, and that rivalry became, like, real. It felt like if they ever ran into each other, they would fight.
1: What I find, yes, that is true. What I find fascinating about today in sports is that the celebrations will continue right here on WFN. If you missed any of it, you can rewind on the Odyssey app. We'll finally hear from Tommy Lugauer much later since he didn't work yesterday. But San Antonio OKC is the game of the night. Give me Mets, Reds, and Yankees, Royals all you want. The eyes of New York City are now firmly locked in on the Western Conference Finals. And ladies and gentlemen, when's the last time that happened? I don't know what's going to happen.
3: Scouting the opponent. I think San Antonio.
1: You think the Spurs win the series now?
3: I do.
1: Sean?
4: This is an Odyssey Sports.
1: Jeez, what are you kicking us off there?
5: How hard you try. Right.
2: Just let this play.
1: All right, we're going to let it play and say goodbye. Carton shows next. Thanks for cutting us off.
5: Goodbye. And it wasn't just a shutout. Tatsuya Imai, Steven Oker, and Oliver Santa combined to throw an amazing no-hitter in Arlington. 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

0: great day to be alive. Woo! Tuesday, May 26th, after a lovely Memorial Day weekend of Knick basketball and domination. The greatest one-month run in NBA history. Whether that be regular season, whether that be postseason, the most dominant wins, fourth quarter closeouts, 20, 30, 40 point victories. And now we get to sit and wait as the Spurs and Thunder beat the crap out of each other. The New York Knicks are four wins away from a championship, bitches. Good afternoon, Big Mac. How are you?
1: I'm doing great, Craig. How did we get here? How did we get here back-to-back? Like, off of the Philly, we had to wait off the Philly series. Here we are again, sweeping in the Eastern Conference Finals, awaiting to see who they're going to take in the NBA Finals. It is stunning, shocking, and you know what? I don't want to get used to it, because you said it. This is the most dominant basketball ever played in the history of the NBA. Like, yep. That's honestly what we've seen.
0: Regular season, postseason,
1: doesn't matter. Since someone decided to throw a basketball into a peach basket for money.
0: There you go.
1: Like, for money. We have not seen a dominant force like this. I still can't believe it. Closeout games are jokes. Every one of them.
0: Yep.
1: Every one of these closeout games are done in the first or second.
0: Jalen Brunson hasn't played in the fourth quarter of a closeout game yet this postseason. Like, let that sink in. Our best player has not had to get off the bench in the fourth quarter. There's so much to talk about.
1: So much.
0: Obviously, this is a moment we have not had. In a long time, we obviously went to the finals in 99, went to the finals in 94. You're talking a quarter century plus. So this is a moment we are going to enjoy, not just today, every day this week, every day next week, until June 3rd when the NBA finals start. And that's the date. Like, it doesn't matter what happens, Thunder, Spurs, right. Didn't matter how long this series went. The NBA, because of TV rights, all that stuff, have those dates locked in. So June 3rd. Is when it all starts. It's obviously going to start in either San Antonio or Oklahoma City, but I don't even want to talk about those two teams today. I say all the time, I've told you this since I met you.
1: Yeah.
0: You have to live in the moment. You have to enjoy this for every ounce it's worth, because as we know, it's fleeting. It doesn't come around that much. But there is one aspect of yesterday that nobody anywhere with a microphone in front of their mouth has acknowledged, other than me, of course, that I want to acknowledge. And it's a small little teeny thing that's got nothing at all to do with how the Knicks dismantled the Cleveland Cavaliers, a sweep, sir. Or how the Knicks dismantled a hated rival, the Sixers, a sweep, sir. Mm-hmm. Or how the Knicks came back down 2-1 and took care of business against the Atlanta Hawks. And it's a silly little thing, but it's important to me. And it's important, I think, to Knicks fans. So at the end of the game yesterday, when the Knicks get the trophy, the Bob Cousy trophy for being the champs of the East, and of course Jalen Brunson gets the Larry Bird trophy for being the MVP of the Eastern Conference Finals, and a unanimous vote, as it should have been. Obviously, he's the glue that keeps all this together, right? I thought it was very interesting, and I thought it was very classy and the right thing, and no one has mentioned it yet. But how many times have we seen celebrations like that when a team finally gets over the hump and they're going to a Super Bowl, an NBA final, a World Series, etc., and on the dais where they're presenting the trophy is the owner and the GM slash president. Mm-hmm. See it all the time, right? You didn't see it yesterday. And I thought that was such a classy and important move that both James Dolan and Leon Rose, the guy that writes the check and the architect of this franchise, neither one of them stole the moment or took the moment for themselves. They let the players who earned it and Mike Brown, who, let's not forget, the embattled coach 3 months in to his first year as a Knicks head coach, they both stood in the background. I saw Leon Rose crying while hugging his son who was sitting next to him in the stands. After the game, obviously I saw Jim Dolan at the game as well in his blue jacket and orange shirt, which is now his game day attire. But neither one of them got up on the podium. Neither one of them accepted the trophy. Neither one of them said a word. They allowed the players their moment, and they allowed Mike Brown his moment.
1: Yep.
0: And I thought that was classy, and someone should acknowledge that.
1: It is. It is classy. And quite honestly, like, as you're saying it, I have to admit, as great as a job as Leon Rose has done, and he has done an incredible job, It's almost not even about him or the owner. Like, it's about this group of players, because as good as the team's been assembled, like, something special is happening. This team, as assembled, is not the biggest dominant force in the Eastern Conference in the history of the NBA good. Something has clicked within this group that has become, and it has to do with the coach and the players, and as great as a job as Leon Rose has done, I think it is classy. I do agree with you, and I also think that he's not particularly involved in what's happening at this moment right now, because this goes beyond being able to, oh, look at the picks they gave up for Brunson and bringing Cat here and OG Anunoby trade and how they complement each other. This group has taken that to such a level that it's about these players and it's about this coach and it's about them too. Like, that's what I'm tired of hearing about other teams giving up and other teams not good enough.
0: Oh, we beat
1: them
0: into submission.
1: Beat the crap out of them. Yeah. I don't want to hear, like, as soon as I turn on the post game and, you know, Barkley's talking about, well, this team gave up. This is the definition of quit. They gave up because they recognized the buzzsaw and the incredible basketball team in front of them. The Knicks, they didn't just give up. The Knicks forced them to give up.
0: Well, it's like if you and I are boxing.
1: Yeah.
0: And you land a right hook and knock me on my ass, did I give up or did you beat me?
1: Absolutely right.
0: And that's what this was. Now, I don't think they stopped trying.
1: No.
0: The Cavs, we're just better. And the one thing the Knicks have, and I don't want to make this like hyperbolic, you know, as we talk about, you know, the greatness of this team, because it is a great team. And now that they've gotten to the NBA Finals, I think they're second only to the 70-72-73 on New York Knicks, who went to three finals and won two of them, obviously. I think they're better than the 94 Knicks. I think they're better than the 99 Knicks. And you can debate that all you want because it doesn't mean a damn thing. But I think the reality is that unlike San Antonio, unlike Oklahoma City, unlike a lot of teams, it's a different guy every night.
1: Mm-hmm.
0: Now, there's constants, obviously.
1: Sure.
0: Jalen Brunson's our biggest constant. He's the glue. OG Anunoby, other than the hamstring injury, has been a great player on both sides of the ball. Mikal Bridges has been a great player since game three against Atlanta. But on any given night, it might be Brunson shooting a lot. It might be Brunson facilitating.
1: Mm-hmm.
0: You don't know who the guy's going to be, including Karl-Anthony Towns, that's going to have the quarter of basketball that gives us the 10-point lead or more.
1: Yep.
0: And that's kind of the beauty of this. Our bench is better than every bench in the NBA. That's not debatable either.
1: Nope.
0: And while I know I saw the odds already, if it is the Spurs, I know we're favored. If it's the Thunder, rightfully so, we're going to be underdog.
1: Yeah.
0: They are defending champs. They've got the MVP. But I'm going to soak this up.
1: Yeah.
0: I'm going to milk this for all it's worth because it doesn't happen.
1: No. And honestly, bring on anyone. I don't care. The way this team is playing right now, bring on anybody. Because it's about them. It's not about their opponents. It's about them. And the level of basketball, you mentioned the bench, and just feels like every time I watch the game or I listen to the post game and I hear Bill Pito tell me that it's the most dominant 10-game stretch in the history of basketball, and I'm like, let that sink in. What are we talking
0: about? That means the Kobe Shaq Lakers didn't do this.
1: Never.
0: The Jordan Pippen Bulls didn't do this.
1: Never.
0: The Bill Russell Celtics, the Bird McHale Celtics didn't do this.
1: No.
0: Now, those guys all won a championship.
1: Yeah.
0: Obviously, you got to win a championship
1: sure.
0: to be thought of as one of the truly great franchises or teams in the history of the sport.
1: Yeah.
0: But this 10, 11, 12 game run, we in regular season, postseason, has never happened
1: never
0: before.
1: This is
0: 100-plus years of basketball.
1: It's the most dominant 11 games the NBA has ever seen. It's astounding. Like Landry Shamet's 11 for 12?
0: Yeah.
1: For shooting threes, he's 11 of 12?
0: Love Landry Shamet.
1: Like,
0: not the best-looking man I've ever seen.
1: No.
0: But Duke can rain 11 three balls.
1: 11 of 12? Like, you don't shoot 90% in an Eastern Conference Finals? What is going on? It's unfathomable that we are watching the Knicks, and this is what you're getting. To the point of, they're up 20 in the first half, and it's just, it's hard to even get that excited in the moment. It was like a slow party, you're waiting for the end, you want to say NBA Finals, here we come, you want to see them celebrate. You know a quarter in, it's over.
0: Yeah,
1: you
0: that's
1: know a
0: how
1: quarter
0: I felt.
1: In, the and Eastern then, Conference Finals is over in game four. They were playing an empty out the bench. Empty the bench game with 7 minutes left in game four of the Eastern Conference Finals.
0: The Knicks started empty the bench to start the fourth quarter. Like, it wasn't competitive then.
1: They emptied out the bench at 7 minutes
0: oh,
1: left.
0: Oh, yeah,
1: the Cavs. They were in both teams empty out the bench game of the Eastern Conference Finals four games in.
0: It was great.
1: To close out by 37 points. And then everyone who comes in hits every shot they take.
0: And let me say this. I know a lot of people now are going to try to find a way to take shots at us and the path to the final.
1: Oh,
0: like I did to New England, frankly, on their way to the Super Bowl this past year. It's not the same. And it's not the same, and here's why. It's not the same because everybody picked against the Knicks. It wasn't like, oh, look at the path to the finals. The Knicks are a lock to get there.
1: Absolutely
0: it
1: right.
0: was, oh, I think Atlanta's going to give them a run, but the Knicks might win, but that's going to be a tougher series than you think. You know, Atlanta was 18-2 in a 20-game span, you know, in February and March. And then it came, uh-oh, you know, the Sixers with Embiid back. You know, you may want the Celtics here. There's a bad matchup. Yep. You know, who's going to guard Tyrese Maxey and his 30 points again? And, oh, that's right, we swept them. And then it was like, oh, you got Harden and Mitchell, two elite scorers. How are we going to stop that? Bang, sweep. So I don't want to hear any nonsense about it. Now, if it is the easiest way, good. I don't care about that because I've always said, when you win a championship and you're having a parade, nobody looks back 10 years from now and goes, yeah, they did win a title in 2026, but look who they beat to get there. Nobody cares.
1: Mm-mm.
0: And if you pick the Knicks to struggle against Philly, which you did, if you pick the Knicks to struggle against Cleveland, which some people did, then you can't wake up today and go, oh, it's an easy path. You just have to suck it up and acknowledge greatness when you see it. And right now, this team is playing not good, but great basketball across the board, and I'm loving it.
1: And what you just talked about is not going to change for the next series. You know, everyone is going to say, "Oh, you know, great, you won the Eastern Conference, the right to
0: get swept
1: in the finals."
0: They're not getting
1: that's
0: swept.
1: What every that's they're going to get picked against by everyone. This Knicks team, despite doing things we have never seen done in the history of the NBA, they are going to go into that. And maybe right now it says the Spurs that they would be favorites if they beat the defending champs. My gut is that, come game time, game one, the Spurs are going to be favorites in the series.
0: It's possibly possible.
1: That's my gut. I think they are going to be picked
0: against
1: them. Yeah,
0: the Knicks are slight favorites right now, but obviously that series, you know, if the Spurs win tonight and go home for a game
1: Spurs win a game seven on the road, they're going to be favored in that series.
0: Maybe.
1: I'm sorry.
0: Maybe.
1: I just how I feel. But it doesn't matter. Because this Knicks team right now, I mean, you mentioned everybody. I've never seen anything like it. I've never experienced anything like it. The same thing, like we talked about what teams could possibly, you know, the 86 Giants, everyone was telling me, dominated. The 98 Yankees even had a moment against the Cleveland Indians where they're down 2-1 and you have that moment where Chuck Knoblauch's pointing at the ball or pointing at first base while the ball's rolling. There was not a moment in any of these games or series other than game one. Obviously.
0: Yeah.
1: Outside of that, and that's game one of the series. Like, they weren't down in the series. They never faced a must-win. They never faced the game.
0: Would have been a tough loss at home after the 9 days off. But
1: they have completely dominated to a level we've never seen. And the hope is, right, and I know I get a lot of crap for this, you know, being a Yankee fan. The hope is that a good team goes into the playoffs, finds their way, and plays their best basketball. And to be the fan, and we haven't had a championship in this city since 2011, and I know the Giants had a miraculous run, you know, to beat the Patriots twice and the undefeated Patriots in 07. I get it. But when is the last time that a team that we weren't sure about, that we thought was good enough but had moments throughout the regular season, but we knew they were good enough and it was just a matter if they could find their game? I can't ever remember rooting for a team like that, that then found its game and took it to such a level that they're the buzzsaw, that it didn't matter if it was Cleveland or Detroit, it didn't matter if it was Boston or Philadelphia. Let's be honest, it didn't even matter if they lost game one in this series. Like, the Knicks have found it to a level, they're the hope, they're the feeling that every fan has, like, I hope they can get hot in the postseason. And they have turned it into something we have never seen, and they have been the buzzsaw in the NBA, and we can hope it goes on for another 2 or 3 weeks.
0: Yeah, look, and here's the other thing, and this is maybe a selfish thing for us to bring up today. We started the show on January 5th. The very first thing we did was have James Dolan come in studio. All right, now, prior to that, I want you to remember what happened on this radio station. Because there's a lot of Johnny-come-latelys now jumping on the bandwagon about, oh, I always believed in the Knicks. Oh, the Knicks are my team. I knew Mike Brown would be good. You and I sat here, and we did this in February and March. I remember like it was yesterday when the Knicks lost a couple games in a row. And I said to you, and you agreed with me, so it's not just my thought.
1: Right.
0: And I was like, we got to relax about, you know, going crazy about a loss in February. This Knicks team was always going to be judged on what it did in the postseason, and they were a lock to be in the postseason. We sat here for days saying, slow your roll, everybody. We'll judge them based on the postseason, rightfully so. But I went back and did some listening to shows on this radio station from November 1st through January 5th when we started the Carton Show Big Mac. Do you remember there was one particular show on this radio station that referred to Mike Brown as Mike Clown? and said he should be fired now. The Knicks will never go anywhere with Mike Clown. I heard it. Mm-hmm. I heard that. Mm-hmm. That was back in the fall. There's another show on this radio station that said firing Tom Thibodeau and hiring Mike Brown might be the worst decision that James Dolan and Leon Rose had ever made in their lives. Mm-hmm. I don't hear any of that today.
1: No.
0: I hear a lot of, wow, we would not have gotten here in the manner we got here if Tom Thibodeau was our head coach.
1: All right, listen.
0: Is that fair?
1: I'm a Tibbs guy. I was a Tibbs guy.
0: Yeah.
1: I was critical of the firing. I didn't love the hiring of Mike Brown. And throughout the year, I was critical at times.
0: Back in December, I heard people on this radio station say that the New York Knicks should trade Mikal Bridges for a bucket of water.
1: Mm-hmm.
0: Because Mikal Bridges will never live up to the trade and the five first-round picks. But today, I don't hear anybody talking about that. Today, I hear people talking about what a great trade that was. And those picks aren't worth a damn thing because the Knicks are so good.
1: Yep.
0: The picks are down in the high 20s, right?
1: Mm-hmm.
0: That's interesting that all of a sudden you've got people claiming to know basketball, claiming to be Knicks fans, claiming to be all in on the Knicks run. But in October, November, December, and January, and even into February, they didn't exist.
1: Yeah.
0: Like, it was like magic. Don't say magic. Pablo Torre might do an investigation. How all of a sudden everyone's like, oh, what a great job Leon Rose did.
1: Yeah.
0: Oh, what a great job Mike Brown did.
1: Unbelievable.
0: And then there's one show on the radio station that had its finger on the pulse of the New York Knicks mm-hmm. from the very first show we ever did when the owner, who won't talk to any other show on this radio station, came in to be our first guest ever to sit here and tell us, why would we trade for Giannis when we can win a championship with the team we have?
1: He was very adamant.
0: He was very adamant and very right.
1: Mm-hmm.
0: And the only move they made was Jose Alvarado.
1: Yeah.
0: Or as we call him, Grand Theft Alvarado. Because Deuce McBride got hurt. Right?
1: Yeah.
0: So it's great to have everybody on board now.
1: Yes.
0: That's fantastic.
1: We're all on board.
0: But let's not forget the freezing cold takes that everybody on this radio station had merely, 2.5 months ago.
1: Yeah.
0: Yo, Tom Thibodeau would have done better.
1: And we can end that right now. Like, that's over. It's over.
0: Should never mention that man's name ever again.
1: Well, I mean, that's not fair. I think he's a big part of this.
0: Oh.
1: But no.
0: He is?
1: Yeah,
0: I don't think he is.
1: You don't think he has anything to do with it?
0: No.
1: Come on.
0: I think Tom Thibodeau's going to run them into the ground I think.
1: Here's what I'll say, right? Yeah. I think that's... Do I think that it's possible Tom Thibodeau could have got this team to this exact point? Is it possible he could have made it through the East?
0: I don't think so.
1: Is it possible they'd be getting ready?
0: Not the way they did.
1: That is for certain. Could they have gotten here? Yes.
0: Yeah,
1: would they
0: possible.
1: Have reached the level of basketball that they have now? No shot in hell. And I like Tibbs. This absolutely.
0: You think
1: just,
0: Tibbs is happy is or upset?
1: I was fascinated. I've been thinking about that. I've been thinking about that. What it's like.
0: Right,
1: because we've had, obviously, the managerial firings. I was thinking about this the whole time when we were talking about maybe firing Mendoza. Like, what is it like to be the manager who gets fired or replaced, and then suddenly the team hits heights that they've never hit before? I wonder what Tibbs is thinking. I wonder what he's thinking watching this team that, for a bunch of different reasons, couldn't get over the hump, couldn't beat the Pacers. Like, now he's watching this team just dominate to a level that he could have never. And
0: I'll tell you another guy.
1: He wouldn't have got them here.
0: I'll tell you another guy.
1: He wouldn't have got them here feeling as good as we do about them and playing the level of basketball they're playing. There's just no shot.
0: I'll tell you another guy. They would not have gotten the Knicks here. Certainly not the manner they got here. Maybe not at all. Jason Kidd wouldn't have done this.
1: No.
0: I promise you that.
1: No.
0: Promise you that. Jason Kidd's up for the Cleveland job if they fire Kenny Atkinson.
1: Listen.
0: After one of the most brain-dead, dumb things I've ever heard a coach say in the history of organized sports, when he actually said, down 3-0, we've actually won the analytical battle, I think, in all three games. Certainly two of them.
1: Yeah.
0: And I go, I hate analytics.
1: Yes.
0: And baseball is an analytic thing.
1: I push back on people who hate
0: that's
1: analytics.
0: That's why I hate analytics.
1: That's the dumbest
0: Kenny
1: thing I've ever
0: Atkinson
1: heard.
0: Thinks he's having a parade today because they won the analytics game.
1: It's absolutely.
0: I think he cost himself his job.
1: He might have.
0: In any event, it's all Knicks.
1: Game one. But yeah, I'm telling you, forget anybody else. I don't think there's another coach in the NBA who gets them to play like this.
0: Yeah.
1: I mean, this is one of those magic moments where the stars align. I'm not saying Mike Brown's the best head coach in the NBA, but there is not another head coach in the NBA that you could even remotely confidently say, oh, he could have got this out of this group.
0: No, I agree.
1: This is just a melding of just perfection. So, like, He was the perfect hire. Forget anybody else they tried to get or who could have talked to. I don't care if they brought Phil Jackson out of retirement. I don't care who it would have been. There is not another coach in the NBA who could have got this out of this group. This is a special team and a special grouping, and he has done an incredible job.
0: Here's what we're going to do today, maybe even tomorrow as well. I want to give fans an opportunity to come clean. With the criticism you had for this team prior to this playoff run. So if you said something stupid, if you took shots at guys and you want to make amends for that and publicly apologize for your wayward thoughts on the New York Knicks, we'll take those calls today and tomorrow
1: receipt
0: for sure.
1: Day?
0: Yeah, receipt day. Like,
1: receipt day.
0: You got to come in on the show. You have to acknowledge what you said.
1: Yeah.
0: Acknowledge that it was stupid. Maybe even apologize for it. And then get back to the good graces of the Knicks. We'll allow that only today and tomorrow. So a 48-hour window to come clean with your ridiculous criticism of this franchise this year. Fair enough?
1: So that you could feel better about them watching them in the NBA Finals. You could root for them knowing your heart is clean.
0: Yeah, like, hey, I got it wrong. Yeah. By the way, we get stuff wrong all the time.
1: I'm wrong all the time.
0: I mean, you more than me for sure, but all the time. So anyway, 888-808-1019. We'll get all your calls. The Afternoon Fan Line sponsored by Verizon Business. Love me some Verizon Business. Take control of your mobile plan with my biz plan. We'll get all your calls as well. And these are the weeks where life is just easy and positive and happy and good. Today should be a celebration of the New York Knicks making it back to the NBA Finals for the first time this century. Let that sink in. So there's a 26-year-old young adult out there right now who has gone to college, maybe graduated law school, has a wife, children, and a mortgage.
1: Good life.
0: And was not alive the last time the New York Knicks went to an NBA final.
1: Crazy.
0: Let that sink in how long that's been.
1: It's been a long, long
0: time. And I'll give you the best example. I have a 25-year-old daughter.
1: Mm-hmm.
0: Now, she's a Sixers fan. Don't hold that against her. All right? You know, my in-laws got to her early. In her lifetime, the New York Knicks have never gone to an NBA final.
1: That's crazy.
0: Okay?
1: It's
0: so,
1: crazy.
0: We're having a lot of fun all day.
1: Like, and it's not like there was like a bunch of Eastern Conference Finals appearances.
0: Right, hey, we got close.
1: Like it was 25 years of for the most part, outside the last four, garbage. Garbage.
0: Well, for 20 years, we had seven combined playoff wins. Right? Since Brunson got it, we have 33, I think, the number.
1: It's insane.
0: So lots cooking. It's going to be a fun Tuesday. It's Tuesday already.
1: It is Tuesday.
0: We'll get all your phone calls throughout the day. You're the feelings of euphoria, and not the Sidney Sweeney euphoria. Oh, there's nothing wrong with that either.
1: Yeah.
0: We'll go out with you all day long. We'll get to the Yankees and Mets later on today. I promise you that. Yankees, of course, with a winning weekend. New York Mets. Wave the white flag. It's a wrap.
1: Disappointing four games.
0: Yeah, we'll get to all of it coming up right after this on The Fan.
1: We're coming to you live from the Town Fair Tire Studios, powered by Town Fair Tire. Nobody beats Town Fair Tire. Nobody. Let's face it. Trying to plan a weekend get-together with friends and family is damn near impossible. The weather keeps changing. I know this weekend, it was Memorial Day. The kids were home. They're off again today, Friday and Tuesday. And it rained the entire weekend. We're just staring out the window watching the raindrops. There's only so much video games I can allow them to play. So you know what you should do? You should do what I do. And what I did, and I took my family out to Big Snow American Dream a little over a week ago, and we had an absolute blast. It is the coolest spot. Literally, my crew had all of the different things you could possibly want. They had hot chocolate. We walked in. It was 80 degrees outside. We walked in 20 minutes. I'm literally in the Swiss Alps. It was an incredible experience. You go up. 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It was just an incredible experience. 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

0: for the 2009 Yankees World Series.
1: That's right.
0: You may have seen, Pete, if you can get it, Swiss Beats and Busta Rhymes came out of the song that's very quickly becoming the anthem for the Knicks run this year that I got a glimpse of earlier this morning. I'm sure it's been out. I don't know why I didn't know of it.
1: I didn't see if
0: you could find it. Swiss Beats with Busta, which has been very quickly becoming a theme for a lot of New York fans. Did you think it was weird, by the way? I assume it was at the orders of the mayor, but I don't know that 100%, that NYPD kind of put the ixnay on the watch party.
1: Yeah.
0: Like, really?
1: Yeah, I don't understand.
0: They had the watch party at a Radio City.
1: Yeah.
0: So 6,000 Knick fans were there.
1: Yeah.
0: But I'm talking about the outside watch party right by the Garden. That NYPD, and I guess they were there in force. Either they must have been told there'll be no congregating. I don't want 10,000 people outside the Garden, being lunatics.
1: Yeah.
0: But like, isn't that the beauty of having a team that everybody's rallying around?
1: Of course.
0: So I'm going to assume that came from the mayor's office and not from Jessica Tisch, the police commissioner.
1: Yeah.
0: Because while it's been rowdy, sure, I accept that. And yeah, J.R. Smith might have been tackled. Mm-hmm. I accept that.
1: Yeah.
0: You know that crime is down in New York City on the nights that the Knicks play?
1: Mm-hmm.
0: Significantly down. Like, the New York Knicks is the answer to New York City crime. Crime's down like 65%.
1: Yeah, it's crazy.
0: On the nights of Knick games.
1: Yeah, everyone's at home.
0: I guess criminals like watching basketball. Yeah,
1: that's the.
0: I don't know.
1: I mean, I know I bring them up a lot, but that was the old Beatle statistic that there was literally no crime the day they played Ed Sullivan.
0: Is that right?
1: Yeah.
0: I thought that was like a Monday Night Football thing. Howard Cursell used to say that.
1: Oh, really?
0: That one, when Monday Night Football was invented, Howard Cosell bragged, as he was known to do from time to time, that on Monday nights in the football season, nationwide, crime was down like some significant percentage. Well, in New York, when the Knicks are playing playoff basketball, criminals take the night off.
1: Unbelievable.
0: I love it. I love it.
1: And it's the easiest watch. You know what? I want to ask you this question.
0: Good.
1: Because I know you don't like blowouts necessarily. And it's funny because I said to you, we had the conversation off air, and I said, I'm kind of with you. The only game, the closeout game, I feel okay with a blowout.
0: Sure.
1: Because it's like awesome.
0: Take all the odds out of it.
1: Take all the odds out. You know you're going to win the series now, and it feels great. But what about these blowout series? Like, is there a part of you? Because I have to admit, there's like a little teeny weeny little part of me that I wish there was a moment. Where it's like,
0: well,
1: man,
0: game one.
1: They got to win tonight. I know, but you had to.
0: Series hangs in the balance?
1: Yeah, like a little bit of a back and forth, a little bit of like, oh, man, I hate these guys. And like, there's a rivalry built. This was just foot to ass from the minute they made those decisions and adjustments after game three of the first round. Like, there was not that any. Like, I grow up. Like, we mentioned the 94 Knicks, and this team is clearly better than that team in my estimation. It's the best team we've seen since the championship days, right? So it's the best team. It's incredible. But, like, I remember those series, and I remember hating Rick Smits, and I remember hating Reggie Miller.
0: That's fair.
1: And I remember, like, oh, man, how are they going to beat Jordan and the Bulls? Like, this was just
0: like, you kind of feel bad for the Cavaliers.
1: I don't feel bad for them, and especially after they put their foot in their mouth, you get, you know, Harden saying we're still the better team, although they got swept. You got the coach talking his analytic nonsense you mentioned. But, like, I don't feel bad for them. But, like, I also now don't think of the Cavs as, like, anything other than a pushover.
0: A doormat.
1: A doormat that the Knicks used just to step into the NBA
0: Finals.
1: Yeah,
0: I guess, like,
1: I don't have any of that, like, there's that classic moment, other than, you're right, Jalen Brunson and bringing that team back from the brink in game number one. Outside of that, there's, like, no, oh, I hate that. Remember when he did, like, there's no back and forth whatsoever. It was a cakewalk to the NBA Finals.
0: That's a good question. Look, last night,
1: would you rather
0: night
1: have a series go six? Now, I know it impacts getting better because God knows the Cleveland Cavaliers are crying.
0: It's hard to answer because you're giving me the caveat of, I know that we win either way.
1: Right.
0: I like closer games because of the odds of it.
1: Right.
0: So like big possession, big shot.
1: So my question is, you say that.
0: Yes.
1: Do you feel the
0: same
1: way?
0: Last night was awesome.
1: Do you feel the same way about overall series?
0: I would say
1: this. Would you rather have a close series that goes six or seven, or are you glad that now they rest for 8 days?
0: I'm going to answer that, give you the answer you want. Because I don't have an answer you want, to be fair. Last night's blowout was awesome.
1: Yeah.
0: I loved every minute of it.
1: Yep.
0: That being said, the most entertaining game this postseason has been game one.
1: No doubt. And it's the most memorable.
0: Yeah.
1: Absolutely. Yep.
0: Yeah. Mm-hmm. I mean, even game two against the Sixers was a 6-point win.
1: Right.
0: I was never really in doubt, to be fair. But Blowouts in deciding games
1: are awesome. They're fun.
0: Yeah, because you can start partying.
1: And they've done it every time.
0: Yeah, Jalen Brunson has not played in the fourth quarter of a closeout game this postseason. Think about that.
1: That's insane.
0: Yeah, so I love it.
1: Every time you say something, it comes another statistic. It's insane. Insane.
0: Awesome. Now, here's the question. I assume, because of your age, that Patrick Ewing was your first superstar that you loved.
1: Yes.
0: Is that fair to say?
1: Yes, superstar, right? Yes. He wasn't like, I loved Anthony Mason and I loved Oakley.
0: Well, I mean, superstar.
1: Ewing's the guy.
0: The 94 Knicks was your first team, right?
1: Yeah, the early 90s Knicks. Yeah.
0: Got it. Okay, I just wanted to make sure I'm...
1: 93, 94.
0: I'm dating myself right.
1: Yep.
0: Patrick Ewing's funny when he goes to these games, by the way. Patrick Ewing looks like the guy that's looking for the rock by the big willow tree to go meet his buddy at the beach.
1: Yeah, he's got a little he's got a little gray in the beard.
0: Like, Patrick, where you been, buddy?
1: Yeah, he's wearing that, the Newsies hat. Yeah, I mean, it's a little bit of that vibe right now. But yes, no, and then being part of this and there, and then even watching the pre and post game and seeing the Radio City Music Hall live event.
0: That's cool.
1: Their watch party, and LJ's there, and you know, all those guys, Alan Houston's there, and
0: yeah, they split them up. Some guys are Radio City.
1: Yeah, some
0: handful of guys got on the charter and went out to Cleveland. And Cleveland tried
1: Cedric
0: to pull
1: the Entertainer
0: a.
1: Entertainer was at Radio
0: he's
1: City.
0: He's at Radio City, yeah. And then Cleveland tried to pull a Philly move on us. Fat Joe allegedly tried to buy front row tickets in Cleveland.
1: Mm-hmm.
0: And he was told, you're a Knick fan. We're not letting Knick fans sit front row. So then James Dolan found out about that and invited Fat Joe to get on his plane and go out with them. You know, the Chalamet, Jenner, Ben Stiller, all those guys.
1: Yep.
0: They all go, I think, on Dolan's dime.
1: Mm-hmm.
0: It was great.
1: Yeah.
0: So the Knicks have multiple arenas. We own Philadelphia. We own Cleveland. Like, James Dolan just added two arenas to his portfolio of arenas nationwide.
1: Yeah,
0: so.
1: I mean, but the end of that game and the celebration from the Knicks fans, it was amazing. It's been an amazing
0: game. Jalen Brunson in the late third quarter is on the line. He was shooting a free throw.
1: Yeah.
0: And your chance of MVP.
1: Yep.
0: Like, let that sink in to that sorry-ass sports town formerly known as Cleveland. All right, let's get some calls now. Everyone's excited. Here's Rob in Farmingdale on the Fan. Bobby, how you doing, buddy?
2: Good. How you doing, Carton?
0: Great.
2: Honor to speak to you.
0: You too. Thank you. Maybe.
2: Okay, so I wanted to see where you compared this Knicks team compared to the teams of the past.
0: Yeah.
2: I think this is easily the best team they've ever had.
0: It's not.
2: I want to know if they... You don't think so?
0: It's the second best team.
1: It's the second best team.
0: The 70-73 is the best Knicks team of all time. And there's some changing parts there. Obviously, all the pro comes in, et cetera. But they went to three finals and won two of them.
1: I will say this, though. I mean, again, you say three finals and two of them. That's true.
0: They have two championships.
1: If this team goes through the NBA finals the way it's gone through the Eastern Conference,
0: you could have the conversation.
1: They're the best single-year team in the history of the Knicks.
0: By the way, I'm with you on that.
1: Not the best group because they won multiple championships, but you can't say any other team on any given year. The 2026 Knicks, if they win this series in four or five games and play the way they've played and dominate whoever they play in the NBA finals, the 2026 Knicks will be the greatest singular season in the history of the franchise.
0: Well, I'll do you one better. If they somehow sweep or win the finals in five, let's say, but the wins are dominant wins.
1: Yes.
0: 20, 30 point wins.
1: If they did what they did to Cleveland, then
0: I would then tell you that in the history of basketball, the Knicks playoff run is the greatest playoff run in basketball history.
1: It will be true.
0: That'd
1: be accurate as well.
0: Doesn't mean they're the greatest team, but it'd be the greatest playoff run in basketball history. Because it's something that all the great teams never did.
1: Nope.
0: Like Michael Jordan and the Bulls never did that. Kobe and Shaq never did that.
1: Nope.
0: Steph Curry never did that, if they do it.
1: Yep.
0: They're four games away from being in the annals as the greatest playoff team in the history of the sport.
1: Yeah.
0: That is absolutely on the table. And I'm rooting for it like you are.
1: Yeah.
0: And I keep going back to the notion... And I don't know why I'm stuck on it. Maybe it's because I'm friends with Jim. But the fact that Jim Dolan
1: didn't take
0: and Leon Rose stayed away from the podium celebration and the trophy presentation.
1: Mm-hmm.
0: And I honestly don't know why I'm stuck on it.
1: No, because you know
0: it why? It is so opposite of every other celebration we've seen for the last 50 years where the owner wants to be front and center, the GM or president of the team wants to be front and center. And I'm sure there have been examples where they're not there. But the fact that Jim and Leon Rose did not make that about them and made it about the players and Mike Brown, I don't know. It just it resonated with me in a really positive way.
1: And I'll tell you why specifically. I think Leon Rose is kind of has shown you this is what he wants to be, someone who hides and just doesn't take part in this kind of thing. But the owner specifically, the reason it's jumping at, sticking out to you is because it could have easily been a moment for him to feel vindicated and gloat.
0: Sure.
1: After being, you know,
0: He's been beaten down for a long time.
1: Some of it's his own fault, especially going back to the Isaiah Thomas stuff. Like, we get it. But for the fact is, this franchise has been miserable forever.

0: to do it.
1: And no one would have batted an eye.
0: No, but I'll tell you today as we sit here, and you can yell at me and tell me, I'm just saying it because he's my friend. He is my friend. I'm proud that he's my friend. I will tell you today in the moment, Jim Dolan is the best owner in New York City sports, period, stop. In the moment, the best owner in New York City sports, period, stop.
1: Yeah, I mean, they're on the best run in the last handful of years. There's no doubt about it. They're on the best run.
0: It's like 98, right? Well, they was the only series in 98 the Yankees struggled. Cleveland. Going down 2-1. Mm-hmm. So pretty dominant throughout that postseason.
1: Pretty dominant, but they did have that moment.
0: Okay, so that moment was Atlanta for us. Yes. Down 2-1 and then haven't lost since. Mm-hmm. Which is crazy to even say that. No. Haven't lost since. Average margin of victory, 20.
1: Yeah.
0: I love it.
1: It's great. It's insane. It's insane, the idea. I can't get over the stat. When Bill Pito said it in the postgame after game three, that, like, over these last 10 games, they're plus 225.
0: Yeah, it's stupid.
1: And no team in the history of basketball at any point, history of NBA basketball,
0: regular season or postseason.
1: Regular season or postseason has ever had that kind of margin of victory over 10 games in a row? That's insane. Yeah. They are playing the best basketball in the history of the NBA, and they're doing it through the Eastern Conference playoffs. It's insane.
0: I'm so happy. Like, I've been moist all week. I got to be honest with you.
1: You're happy.
0: I mean, I got stiffy when I wake up. And when I go to bed. It's like, she's like, is that for me again? I go, no, baby, that's for the Knicks. That's for the Knicks. Now, if you want to call yourself the Knicks, then it's for you. Right, but right now, it's for the Knicks. Here's Pete in Yonkers on the Fan. Pete, how are you?
2: I'm well. So, thanks for taking my call. I guess publicly, I would like to apologize.
0: Sure.
2: One, for calling up maybe about 3 months ago about Carl Anthony Towns.
0: Mm-hmm.
2: I would have gave him up for Bismack Biyombo 3 months ago. The flailing, the not playing defense, the chucking up shots has all gone out the window. The Knicks look like a well-oiled machine. I can't wait for game one of the finals, and let's go Knicks.
0: Yeah, I accept your apology on behalf of Carl Anthony Towns and the Knicks. Here's the funny thing about Cat. Tommy Beer is one of the great follows on Twitter when it comes to the NBA, and specifically the Knicks. And I remember back in like March, I brought it up on the air. It's his stat, not mine. But it was very smart, and that is, you know, the genesis of the frustration in the regular season, and even at the end of last year with Carl Anthony Towns, is the moments when you see how great he can be, and how sometimes those moments are in, you know, game after game after game, quarter after quarter. And yes, he still takes a dumb foul every now and then, which drives me crazy.
1: Mm-hmm.
0: Like pulling on a guy's arm when there's no reason to.
1: He had his moments in game one of this
0: series. Flailing away at a guy, you know, 30 feet from the basket, that kind of stuff. But if you go back and look at his stats, and again, I'm not an analytic guy, I never will be, but if you look at just his basic stats that we all judge NBA players by, Carl Anthony Towns was a top 10 basketball player in the league this year. Led the league in double-doubles, which it's not a big stat for me, but it shows you consistency, right?
1: It does, yes.
0: And if you take a look at his stats and just go find Tommy Beer, he did a great job putting it out. I'm sure he'll put it out again.
1: Yeah.
0: He was a top 10 player in the NBA this year, and that can't really be debated.
1: No.
0: He's not flashy like, yo, Luka on his, when he's at his best, or Joker at his best, or SGA, or those guys, other great players. But when Carl Anthony Towns decides not to be a knucklehead and play basketball, the God-given talent he's got, he can do things most big men cannot do. Well, Joker's the only guy that's close.
1: Yeah.
0: Joker's a three-time MVP, so he, of course, gets the nod over Cat.
1: Oh, of course.
0: But he's very similar. Mm-hmm. Knocks down the three like last night effortlessly.
1: Effortlessly.
0: Drove to the goal on three straight possessions.
1: Yeah.
0: Effortlessly.
1: No, I mean, let's be honest. The narrative around him has completely changed.
0: He ain't soft, I can tell you that.
1: He ain't soft. The narrative has completely changed on him and Bridges. But him specifically, you're right. I think you could argue, and, you know, I would say the defining characteristic that I will think of in the Atlanta series and this series against Cleveland might belong to Cat, because in my mind, I think of, in the Atlanta series, him running the offense, right? That was the moment, obviously, that was the adjustment, and him at the elbow with the ball out looking for pass cutters, like, is the moment, is the thing that sticks out to me. And you know what might honestly, and this is kind of underrated, and maybe I'm stretching it to make this point, but I think when I envision this series, part of it is him getting the rebound and that fast break pass. That was so much a part of beating this team. He would get the rebound, the outlook pass would be immediate, it'd be down the court, it would lead to layups. 26 fast break points in the first half of this game.
0: It's stupid.
1: It's stupid. And yeah. I think his ability to rebound, get the pass out, his ability to see the floor, he goes to the basket, he has been

0: a completely different player. A completely different player. It's part of the reason we all love the coach right now. He has gotten the best. That was the problem. How do we get the best out of Karl-Anthony Towns? How do we get him and Jalen Brunson on the floor at the same time playing cohesive basketball? And it eluded them last year completely. It eluded them a lot during the regular season this year.
1: Sure.
0: And something has clicked. And now he's, like I said, to me, it's him running the offense. It's him getting the rebound and the outlet pass. Like all of that has, it's completely changed through the
1: year. Yeah, Mike Brown also did a good job. Kenny Atkinson's best move yesterday was going to the zone defense in the second half.
0: Yeah.
1: And they made an 11-point run. They did. They went from 29 down to 18. And they actually got it down to 16
0: at one point. They did 16.
1: And Mike Brown called the timeout. And the Knicks changed their offense and went much more up-tempo. Mm-hmm. Like you said, every miss, every makes an immediate inbound down up the court. There was a point when the Knicks had, I never saw this before. I'm not sure if anyone keeps the stat on this. We started counting it. The Knicks had seven straight possessions after the Cavs went to the zone defense.
0: Yeah.
1: And Knicks called timeout. After that timeout, they had seven consecutive possessions where the first pass they made either off a Cavs make or a Cavs miss was across half court.
0: That's
1: how fast they were getting the ball back. Obviously, that's how you defend, or that's how you run an offense against the zone.
0: Yep.
1: You never let the Cavs set up in a zone.
0: Yeah.
1: And the zone had worked for them.
0: No doubt. That stretch, they were frustrated in the half court offense. It was struggling, both the outlet passes and then one of the key baskets of the game, obviously, is during that run. I think it's when they got it down to 16. Bridges has, as the clock is expiring,
1: the baseline fadeaway.
0: The baseline
1: over
0: fadeaway that it's just like, it's one of those moments where it's just, it's demoralizing. And I think that's what Richard Jefferson said in the call. It's demoralizing to the other team because they had a good defensive stop there in the middle of the run. And the Knicks just were like, it doesn't matter what you do, we're going to find ways to score.
1: Real quick, here's Karl-Anthony Towns, the regular season, okay?
0: Okay.
1: More rebounds than Joker and Wembanyama.
0: Okay.
1: More steals than Evan Mobley, last year's Defensive Player of the Year, mm-hmm. or Rudy Gobert. Led the league in double-doubles. That's not a huge stat for me. You're a big man. You should get 10 rebounds.
0: You should.
1: More assists than Anthony Edwards and Isaiah Hartenstein.
0: Mm-hmm.
1: Yeah, he's black, by the way, just in case you know.
0: Mm-hmm.
1: More points this year than Steph Curry or LaMelo Ball. Steph, of course, missed half the year, right? Made more three-pointers than Andrew Nembhard. Had a higher plus-minus than Jaylen Brown and Donovan Mitchell. Averaged more points than Chet Holmgren and Jalen Duren. Averaged more rebounds than Chet Holmgren and Jalen Duren. Averaged more assists than Chet Holmgren and Jalen Duren. Averaged more steals than Chet Holmgren and Jalen Duren.
0: Yeah.
1: Karl-Anthony Towns had a great regular season.
0: He had a great year.
1: Not a good regular season.
0: He had a great
1: And remember,
0: year.
1: 4 months ago, people wanted to trade him for Giannis.
0: No, of course.
1: Remember that?
0: Yeah, no, of course.
1: And Mikal Bridges.
0: Yeah.
1: And OG Anunoby.
0: Yeah,
1: picks.
0: If it had to be OG, it has to be OG. That was the thought.
1: Let that sit again.
0: Yep.
1: Three first round picks.
0: This roster.
1: Anunoby, Bridges, and Cat for Giannis.
0: And everyone would have agreed.
1: And nobody would have said boo about it.
0: We said you have to do it.
1: Morons.
0: Yep. Well,
1: no.
0: They have changed.
1: Bunch of morons.
0: Craig, part of the special
1: Maroons.
0: Nature of what's gone on here is that they
1: bottle caps. Look at me.
0: They've metamorphosized into hello.
1: Hello to me. Sorry, more important over here.
0: Apparently.
1: Root beer bottle caps. Thank you to Petey's wife, who I adore, and clearly it's mutual, bought me a box of bottle caps.
0: Yes.
1: And some juicy fruits. You want a juicy fruit?
0: No, thank you.
1: Who says no to a juicy fruit?
0: I just did.
1: You did, didn't you?
0: Mm-hmm.
1: Want a bottle cap?
0: Stuck in your teeth. No, I don't.
1: Who
0: I don't,
1: says no to a bottle cap?
0: I don't like chalky candy.
1: You know who loves bottle caps?
0: You.
1: A little less than me. I'm number one.
0: Who?
1: My buddy Rich Genovese at Budweiser.
0: Is that a fact?
1: Dude loves bottle caps. He also likes Vienna cookies. You know the vanilla ones?
0: Yeah.
1: No, not so much for me. I'm a chocolate chip cookie guy.
0: That's it?
1: Yeah.
0: You don't go,
1: you don't
0: expand?
1: You give me a hot skillet with a chocolate chip cookie and vanilla ice cream, I'm your guy.
0: It's the classic chocolate chip cookie. The hot right out of the oven.
1: Vanilla ice cream?
0: Yeah. Oh, a la mode.
1: What's that? What mode?
0: What do you mean?
1: What do you mean it's the mode?
0: A la mode.
1: Yeah, but the mode.
0: That's...
1: It's. I just want cookie with ice cream
0: that's
1: on top.
0: When you put
1: I don't know what kind of mode that is.
0: When you put ice cream. When you put ice cream on something, it's called a la mode. Cookie
1: sure,
0: a la mode. Apple pie a la mode.
1: No. Was that French?
0: I believe it is, yes.
1: Probably French, right?
0: I think those words are French.
1: Have you ever ordered something a la mode?
0: I've never said those words. Get me the, but like, that's what it's called.
1: But have you said, I like the cookie a la mode?
0: I mean, if that's how it's mentioned on the menu, sure, why not? You don't, you just said you love it.
1: I don't know what it's called.
0: What's called a la mode?
1: I go, give me a chocolate chip cookie and ice cream.
0: When you put something, a brownie or whatever, apple pie is the most popular one. Apple pie a la mode.
1: A la mode?
0: Yes.
1: Is mode French for ice cream?
0: I don't know. But
1: I apologize for eating while talking, but.
0: No, I know.
1: You know, it's the way it goes.
0: It's never stopped you before. Yeah.
1: It has not, no. Huh.
0: A la mode.
1: It doesn't seem like it's French for ice cream, though. I don't know. I like hot chocolate
0: chip cookies. A dessert a la mode is a sweet treat topped with a scoop of ice cream.
1: No, I understand. I hear what you're saying.
0: The phrase translates from French as in fashion.
1: See, you don't say ice cream in French mode. That's why it doesn't make any sense.
0: I don't care if it makes sense. That's what it's referred to. You said, oh, I have a cookie. I'll put a scoop on top. I go, ooh, a la mode. I used it correctly.
1: Cookie and ice cream.
0: That's a cookie a la mode.
1: Hey, Siri.
0: Yeah.
1: How do you say ice cream in French?
0: Mm-hmm. Let's see.
2: In French, ice cream is glace.
1: Glace. Glace. A la glace.
0: Cookie glace.
1: A la glace.
0: I don't know if you say
1: I'll take a hot cookie a la glace.
0: You've never heard a la mode?
1: Never heard of it.
0: Get the hell out of here.
1: I've never heard of it. What was that?
0: What?
3: A la mode.
0: A la mode.
1: A la mode. It's such an ugly language. German,
0: you think French
1: and French,
0: is an ugly language?
1: Ugly languages.
0: I think French is like the
1: Italian, the language of love.
0: Mm-hmm. I think
1: it's a beautiful language.
0: Mm-hmm.
1: French is a dirty language.
0: No, I think they're both nice.
1: For me, at least. I don't know. In any event, let's take a quick break before I get yelled at. 888-808-1019. Obviously, Nick Heavy today. We'll get to the Met debacle this weekend and why it's a wrap. And I don't know who, does anybody even care anymore? I don't know. Yankees, of course, take care of business against Kansas City. We'll find out. Big Mac enjoyed the Garrett Cole Friday night debut. But right now, Knicks, and more Knicks exclusively on your home to talk about the New York Knicks, the Fan.
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1: Shut
6: since
1: up.
6: 1999. The Knicks have now won 11 games in a row. And it was a team effort in Game 4 for the Knicks. Six players scored in double figures. Karl Anthony Towns led the Knicks with 19 points. The Knicks now have 7 full days off until the start of the NBA Finals, which is on June 3rd. I'm Chris Black.
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0: so much, Tebow. Thank you. It also shows you when you have this type of historic run to the finals, which is where the Knicks are right now. June 3rd, of course, either at San Antonio or at Oklahoma City. Nobody cares if one of your players decides to introduce the President of the United States at a rally on Friday. Oops.
1: Oh, that became something, didn't
0: yeah,
1: it?
0: Yeah, we talked about it. We'll get to it later on today. Because now the self-appointed moral compass of the world has decided to weigh in on it. And it's just so annoying and predictable the way people go crazy. But I told you on Friday, when it comes to politics these days, you just got to be careful.
1: Polarizing.
0: You know?
1: There's no doubt.
0: So we'll get into it later on, because for those of you that missed it, we had it on Friday when he first did it.
1: Yeah.
0: And my comments haven't changed.
1: No, and we speculated that half the fan base would be turned off.
0: But I didn't see a fellow teammate coming after him. I didn't see that one.
1: We should have, considering the Mets issues have been kind of around politics.
0: I didn't even contemplate that.
1: Yeah.
0: A rookie who struggled for the majority of his first year and threw his religion on everybody when nobody asked him to, would come out publicly and attack his quarterback for introducing the president. But we'll get to it later on.
1: Yeah.
0: I just let everyone know we're aware of it.
1: I'm sure we will.
0: We talked about it on Friday. Mm-hmm. My opinion hasn't changed.
1: No.
0: If a sitting president asks you to do something, it's a once-in-a-lifetime opportunity.
1: Absolutely.
0: You should do it. Separate from that, I just think Jackson Dart at some point should now be all football. Focus on football.
1: I think that's fair.
0: You've had a great offseason of parties and fun and on appearances. And I would not have said, no, I don't care who the president is. It's a rare opportunity to introduce a president. And you can all zip your lip about your own personal politics. But now that it's football season, I think it should be all football.
1: All football.
0: That's all.
1: I don't disagree.
0: But we'll get into that later on, because it's just comical the way people, it's like the sky is falling. Oh, my God. Oh, my God. Yeah.
1: And he split apart the locker room.
0: You know, like,
1: they'll never trust him now as the franchise quarterback.
0: It's just so stupid.
1: John Harbaugh bit off more than he can chew this time, fellas.
0: Yeah, a lot of people have a lot to say about this.
1: Oh, yeah.
0: Like, we'll get to it later. We'll do it now. I want to do it later. We'll do it later, okay?
1: All right.
0: I just want to let you know I remember it. I don't want to get into it.
1: We remember.
0: Just in case you're like, oh, Carr doesn't even know. We talked about it on Friday when it happened.
1: We did.
0: Right? And we'll do it again later today.
1: Yeah, at some point we'll get to, Anthony Volpe and all those good things, too.
0: We'll get to Volpe hitting a game-winning single, yes, and re-earning the starting shortstop job back.
1: Ooh.
0: Or
1: you think so?
0: I think yes.
1: I think there's a chance you're looking at him and Caballero's left
0: platoon,
1: side of the infield.
0: Mini platoon.
1: Well, I just think they're going to
0: play. But I think he'll play 4 out of 7.
1: He keeps hitting, he'll play.
0: Yeah, no doubt. We'll get to that later on, too. Add it to the list, Anthony. By the way, Anthony Gallo, one of our two esteemed producers here, got engaged a couple weeks ago. I'm not sure if we ever announced that. And now life is very different for him, because when you're just a boyfriend, you have certain responsibilities as a longtime boyfriend.
1: Sure.
0: Once you cross over and become the fiance, the responsibilities change. Now you got to start doing stuff for the fiance's family.
1: Yep.
0: When you're the boyfriend, you're like, I got a job. Now that you're the fiance, I don't care if you have a job. This is more important.
1: Your family.
0: That's right. So,
1: family.
0: Yes, Anthony.
2: I need some advice, because I think I made a mistake last night. So
0: you probably did.
2: The final whistle hits, and I kind of yelled out, this is the greatest night of my life. And it did not
0: go. You got engaged a week ago.
2: I don't know. I think I messed up.
0: What did she say?
2: She didn't.
0: Was she clearly
2: pissed? I don't have any darts

0: to.
1: Yeah. Yeah. You didn't blow dart her?
0: No. So today, you know, I made up for it, though, you know.
1: You did?
0: Good Samaritan. I think.
1: Yeah, you did a nice thing for his fiancé's family, for sure. I'm going to leave it at that. Yeah. But now that you're engaged, I think you got to try the blow dart out on her, like tonight, especially since you're back in the good graces, because you did her a solid, which you should have done, to be fair about it. But tonight at dinner.
2: But there.
1: Quick blow dart right to the side of the neck.
0: I got seven lined up for next week.
1: You're going to need it.
3: Might just have to say no to one of these things eventually, too. Just to have a little baseline.
1: Say again?
3: Might have to say no to one of the favorites.
1: To one of the requests?
3: Just like, you know.
1: Well, he's got, on June 30, he can say no.
0: Yeah.
1: Knicks game one.
2: That's right.
1: If it's June 1st, he ain't saying no to nothing. Because she's not stupid. She's like, I know the Knicks schedule. Mm-hmm. I know the Knicks are playing. Mm-hmm. I know you're wearing your Knicks sneakers, your Knicks hat, your Knicks sweatshirt. That means there's either a game yesterday or there's a game tonight. But if you're not rocking that stuff, or, oh, my God, he's got the soccer goalie jersey on again. The Knicks aren't playing tonight.
0: World Cup might have gotten sacrificed.
1: Yeah, there you go. Quick blow dart right to the side of the head.
3: Another reason to be a known diehard baseball fan, because they play every night.
1: Yeah, honey, look, I'd love to have that conversation. You've been dying out for a month.
3: I know.
1: But, I mean, Garrett Cole's pitching.
3: Yeah.
1: Like, what do you want me to do?
3: Schlittler on the mound versus the Kansas City Royals.
1: What am I supposed to do? I have a conversation about something really important to you when I got Schlittler on the mound tonight? Yeah.
3: Right,
1: I can't do that.
3: You want me to call and speak to whom? No.
1: Honey, I know you want to have a really serious conversation. You know, MSG's re-airing the Knick game from last night. I want to see it again.
3: I've got to see it again.
1: I want to pretend like I don't know how it ends. So, just, you know, I'll get you by July.
3: Yeah, right. And now I got...
1: I'm at Fanatics Fest in July. I have to push you back to August.
3: And you know Craig doesn't watch sports. I got to be the guy who's on top of all this stuff. It's even more now than ever.
1: Well, my wife said that to me. She goes, when have you ever watched so much sports?
3: Yeah. Well, when the Knicks are on this kind of run, I'm sure.
1: Yeah, well, she knows. The Knicks are my favorite team of all my teams.
3: Of course.
1: So this is very special. You know, in 1999, how old was I? I was like...
3: 30.
1: God even knows. It's like 18.
3: 30.
1: Yeah, what happened?
3: 30.
1: I was 30 in 1999.
3: 30. Yes, you were.
1: Yeah, maybe just turned 30. You're right. I was 30.
3: Yeah, you just turned 30, yep.
1: Yeah. I was, matter of fact...
3: When I was 13.
1: I had just 14. Gotten in... The Knicks...
3: 15. 14.
1: The Knicks got knocked out. In 99, I got engaged a week later.
3: Okay. You got engaged right after they
1: I
3: lost.
1: Got engaged. Yeah, I tried to change the mojo in my house. Mm-hmm. I'm like, this sucks. The Knicks suck. It was the Knicks lost, man. I'm the Spurs. I hate the Spurs. You want to marry me? hey, Sam, that's a true story. Here's Kevin in Howard Beach on the Fan. Kevin, how you doing today, pal?
4: I'm doing great, guys. It's a wonderful day to be a Knicks fan.
1: Mm-hmm. Yes.
4: You guys got to do me a favor. Anthony Opie's got to do something.
1: What do you got?
4: They
1: got
4: to look up April 25th.
1: Okay.
4: Knicks are down 2-1 to Atlanta.
1: Mm-hmm.
4: After the game, the Knicks tie up the series. Listen to what Mike Brown said. It sounded like he was accepting Coach of the Year award. Something happened after... They got beat 2 games in a row.
1: What specifically do you remember him saying? Because we'll go check it out. But what did he say that that resonated with you?
4: Name for name, he thanked everyone. He thanked all the players. And then he specifically thanked every coach on that bench. And they have about 75 of them. He thanked the trainers.
1: Yes, I actually remember that now. I remember that.
4: Yes. It was really weird. And from that point on,
1: they
4: became
1: lost.
4: Super Knicks.
1: No. Yeah, I'm going to go back and find the audio.
3: He said
1: of it. The game four victory.
3: Okay.
1: So, guys, see if you can find that. If he's writing the date, April 25, you can find the date, obviously. I remember the press conference.
3: Well, but he thanked everyone for, he kind of gave his coaches credit for the adjustment they made.
1: Yes, yes. He was like, it's not just me.
3: Yeah.
1: This is the hard work that the five guys behind me, like, you know, Mo Cheeks and all the other assistants, they get credit for this as well.
3: Yes.
1: You know? It's interesting that Mo Cheeks is on the coaching staff.
3: Yeah.
1: I don't know why that's interesting to me, but it's interesting to me. Mo Cheeks, obviously one of the great guards back in the 80s, you know, won the title with the Sixers. He and Dr. J didn't get along at the end because Mo Cheeks didn't give the ball to Doc in the final second, so Doc could have the ball in his hands as the clock ran out. You know what I mean?
3: Mm-hmm.
1: And now here he is, a journeyman assistant coach who's on the Knicks staff. He also... cost me my security deposit at an apartment in Philadelphia.
3: Yeah. Of course he did. What did Mo Cheeks do?
1: So, sorry, bottle cap. Mo Cheeks had an apartment.
3: Eating those disgusting things.
1: I'm sorry. Mo Cheeks was with Philly when I was in Philly, when I first went to Philly.
3: Okay.
1: He and I become friends, right? So Mo Cheeks is like, if you're ever looking for a new apartment to move into, I'm trying to get out of mine. I'm trying to, do a deal. All right. So we go back and forth, back and forth. All right. And then I said, you should see my apartment. You might want my apartment. All right. So Mo Cheeks comes to my apartment. It was at a place called Corman Suites on Spring Garden Street in Philadelphia. And he goes, I love this apartment. This is better for me. It's smaller. Mm-hmm. He didn't need like the bigger apartment. He thought me and my buddies might want to get an apartment together.
3: Okay.
1: I go, so Mo, if you want this apartment, maybe we swap apartments. Mm-hmm. Okay? So he comes in. He commits to renting the apartment. I go to the rental office in the building. Look, I'm going to break my lease early. I found another place to move to. It was his. He's going to take over my lease.
3: Right.
1: So the apartment's like, goodbye us, yeah. As long as someone's paying the rent.
3: Sure.
1: So Mo and I have an agreement. He's going to, whatever the date, like July 1, whatever it is, he's going to now take over the lease payments. I'm going to look at his apartment, right?
3: Mm-hmm.
1: He no-shows on July 1st.
3: Just never showed up?
1: Never showed up. Never signed the papers.
3: Uh-huh.
1: So now I'm sitting there with two apartments.
3: And you took his?
1: No, I took a different one. No, I didn't take his. I took a different apartment. But we're like, we had ours rented to Mo Cheeks. So we committed to the new apartment.
3: Yeah, yeah.
1: And then he ghosted me. I'm like, Mo, what happened to the apartment? I didn't want that apartment. You didn't want it. We had an agreement. So, I'd have two apartments.
3: So were you paying rent on two apartments for a short time? Or no.
1: So the apartment recognized that, like,
3: yeah.
1: They didn't... Made it up. We didn't lie about it.
3: Yeah.
1: Like, they met Mo. He took a tour of the building and the gym and all this stuff, right?
3: Yeah, yeah.
1: And they go, look, you have 4 months left on the lease. Like, someone's paying it. So the deal we made was they could keep our security deposit. And as long as they rented the apartment out in the next 30 days, which the security deposit covered,
3: right.
1: They'd let us walk on the final 3 months of the lease. And that's what happened. Cost me like $1,200.
3: Unbelievable.
1: Right? That and damn Mo Cheeks.
3: And now he's going to the finals?
1: I love Mo Cheeks. I love Mo Cheeks. That's what
3: I
1: got.
3: He was the one who said, let Cat run the offense.
1: Yeah. Do you know that?
3: It's a crazy idea.
1: Do you know that? This is a crazy stat. That despite getting to the Eastern Conference Finals, okay, the Cleveland Cavaliers had a losing record this postseason.
3: Yeah, it's crazy. Yeah.
1: Like, let that sink in. Because they went to 7 games round one.
3: Mm-hmm.
1: They went to 7 games round two. So that's an 8-6 record. They lose all 4 to the Knicks. Their postseason record was 8-10, under 500. And they got to the Eastern Conference Finals. There you go. By the way, it is being reported that Kenny Atkinson is going to return as the Cavaliers head coach despite what happened against the New York Knicks and the worst press conference maybe in the history of the NBA. When he said after game 3, I know we're down 3-0, but we've won the analytic battle in all 3 games.
3: Yeah.
1: And we're all saying to ourselves, Kenny, if you had a choice, would you rather be 3-0 in analytics or 3-0 in the actual record?
3: It's
1: the dumbest thing I've ever heard.
3: It's such a bad thing to say.
1: Yes.
3: I mean, there's better ways to say. Just say, we've missed our shots. We've had open looks. The offense has worked at many times. We just can't get anything to fall. That's pretty much what he's saying, because that's what analytics are telling you. You've gotten open looks. You've got guys
1: who
3: typically hit that shot and blah, blah, blah, blah, blah. But, like, you can't go down 0-3 and talk about analytics like that. It's crazy.
1: I agree.
3: It's crazy. Just say, we've missed our shots. But they got their ass kicked. Like, any other way to say this is being ridiculous. They could complain all they want about, you know, blowing game 6 and forcing game 7 and made them tired and all this nonsense. They got their ass kicked.
1: Period.
3: The Knicks wanted it more. You could see it in the fast break points. You could see, you know, Bridges literally running past his defender to get back for a layup. Like, they wanted it more.
1: Yeah.
3: And they kicked the crap out
1: of it. I do feel bad for one guy in the Cavs, and we'll get back to your calls here for a second.
3: Who do you feel bad for?
1: I do feel bad because I have empathy.
3: For Mitchell?
1: For a reason, though.
3: I mean, he played well. He scored 30 points or whatever.
1: He was fine yesterday.
3: Yeah.
1: I feel bad for Donovan Mitchell and here for a very specific reason. Not only did his team get embarrassed in the Eastern Conference Finals by the New York Knicks, but everybody else in that team gets to go home and enjoy their summer. He woke up today a Mets fan. Like, think about that. He got swept in the Eastern Conference Finals.
2: Yeah.
1: They embarrassed themselves against the Knicks.
2: They certainly did.
1: He woke up today, and his favorite baseball team is the worst team in the league. That sucks, man. That's a tough pill to swallow. It's not like he woke up today and he's got a first-place baseball team that's a World Series favorite. He woke up today like Pete did, a Mets fan. So I do feel bad for Donovan Mitchell for that reason,
2: yeah,
1: if I may.
2: I could understand
1: that's me showing
2: that.
1: Empathy.
2: No, I could understand that. Now he's in for more pain.
1: Exactly. But I'm very empathetic these days.
2: Yeah.
1: I have a great amount of empathy.
2: I'm sure.
1: For my fellow man.
2: Yeah, you're changing on a day-to-day basis.
1: I'm changing.
2: I'm rubbing off on you.
1: I'm evolving, you're saying. Mm-hmm.
2: Yeah, a little bit.
1: Yeah, you think you're the reason for my empathy?
2: I think so.
1: Huh.
2: Clearly.
1: I don't see it that way.
2: No?
1: But that's fine if you do, I suppose.
2: Okay.
1: Here's Kat in Brooklyn on the fan. Kat, how you doing?
5: Go, New York, go, New York, go!
1: Go, New York, go, New York, go! What's up, Cookie?
5: I am so happy with this sweep, and obviously Mr. Atkinson has never heard of winning the battle and losing the war.
1: Well, I suppose he lost everything, to be honest.
2: Yes.
1: I think he was like the British.
2: I'm surprised they've already announced him coming back. I thought with Jason Kidd available, some different situations and how they performed in this series. I mean,
1: those have the highest payroll in the league.
2: The highest payroll in the league. Like, I just,
1: now Harden's got a player
2: and
1: option.
2: There's a lot of talk that he could be a landing. They could be a landing spot for Giannis. So, like, a lot could change. I'm surprised they're already committing to him coming back as the head coach.
1: By the way, he has 50 games over 500.
2: Well, he's done a good job.
1: Yeah, he has revitalized the team.
2: Last year, two years ago, they were the dominant force in the regular season. So, like, he's done a good job.
1: There is talk that James Harden might take he has a player option for $42 million next year. There is talk that James Harden might come back for less money but more years in an effort for the Cavs to get LeBron James to come back to finish his career there.
2: Yeah.
1: That's the talk in Cleveland right now.
2: Mm-hmm.
1: That's the talk of losers. When you get embarrassed and you get knocked out and you're a loser, that's the kind of, like, we're talking about game one.
2: Mm-hmm.
1: They're talking about, taking price cuts to try to get a 42-year-old fading former superstar.
2: Mm-hmm.
1: That's how embarrassing it is in Cleveland right now. Hey, Kat, where'd you watch the game last night, baby?
5: I couldn't watch the game.
1: Where'd you listen to the game yesterday? I'm sorry.
5: Everybody uses the vernacular. That's okay.
1: That was rude of me. I did not mean that. I apologize. Yes.
5: That's all right. I'm not insulted. Don't worry.
1: Don't be.
5: I'm not.
1: Where did you listen to the game yesterday?
5: No, I actually... I'm sorry, repeat?
1: Where did you listen to the game yesterday?
5: I couldn't listen. I couldn't get it to come in where I was, so... I was checking the score like every 5 minutes.
1: How?
5: And I checked the score at the beginning and when the Knicks were down. It's like, wait a second, what's going on here?
1: Yeah.
5: And then like 5 minutes later, they were down by one. And then after that, it was smooth sailing.
1: I don't understand though. Where were you that you couldn't hear the game or have the game on in the background? Like, who didn't have the game on?
5: I no longer live in Brooklyn, though I was raised in Brooklyn, therefore a cat from Brooklyn.
1: Mm-hmm.
5: I'm in Jersey, not in Morris County like you.
1: Was there a ban on ESPN ABC yesterday that I'm unaware
5: of? I don't have ESPN on my television.
1: Oh.
5: And
1: what about YouTube TV?
5: I couldn't get, God darn ESPN doesn't have an FM station in the New York area.
1: That's correct.
5: So
1: here's what you
5: like
1: do.
5: Impossible.
1: Next time that happens, I want you to call me up. I'll have Big Mac get on the phone and just do play-by-play
2: for you.
1: Just
2: describe it for you, sure.
1: Yeah. It's a full service we'll provide to you, no problem.
2: And he takes the shot?
5: That would be lovely.
2: No good.
5: I really appreciate that.
1: You got it, baby. All right?
5: Yep. The other thing I just wanted to bring up is that we all forget, as great a player as Jalen Brunson is, we wouldn't have this team if he didn't take that pay cut by getting an early contract,
1: yeah,
5: Mr. Rose wouldn't have been able to get all these players.
1: He's not going to get. He's not going to take a second pay cut, I don't believe.
2: He's not.
1: Especially if they do win the whole damn thing.
2: And who would care?
1: But him, be honest, it's not even about the pay cut or you're taking, theoretically, pennies on the dollar. It's the fact that, let this sink in for a second, all right? Because it shows you how the fortunes of a franchise can change just like that.
2: Just like that.
1: He went to a Western Conference Finals with Luka Doncic in Dallas.
2: Mm-hmm.
1: People seem to forget that. This is not his first rodeo going deep into the playoffs, right? How about if you're the Dallas Mavericks? How do you explain to your fan base that you allowed Jalen Brunson to walk to the Knicks and you traded Luka Doncic?
2: Yeah.
1: Because I'd make the argument that if you saw what the Knicks saw in Jalen Brunson as a floor leader and as a captain and a guy that does need the ball in his hands, and if you could have convinced Luka that he should not be the ball dominant one, let Jalen set you up, drive and dish, get you into good looks, that the Dallas Mavericks would have been playing in multiple Western Conference Finals.
2: Sure.
1: Just for those two guys alone. Like, think if you're a Mavericks fan, how bad that is. Because Jalen Brunson, I'd make the argument, is no worse than the second best point guard in all of basketball today.
2: Yeah.
1: Hard not to say SGA, obviously.
2: Sure.
1: He's a two-time back-to-back MVP award winner. All right?
2: No, he's right. Yeah, he's right there.
1: And he is right there.
2: For a Dallas fan, yeah. They made the worst trade in the history of sports, at least it feels like it.
1: Well, they let one guy go.
2: And they let one guy go.
1: And they made the worst trade, arguably, in the history of the NBA.
2: Unbelievable.
1: Right?
2: And to watch Jalen Brunson do what he's done, and they know what Luka is, that is a...
1: Like, that combination should have won a lot of games together for a long period of time.
2: Could have been a dominant force, two of them.
1: And I'm so glad the Knicks didn't panic and go out and get Giannis.
2: No.
1: I'm glad.
2: And I'm so glad they made that move to pick up Jalen Brunson that nobody thought was a significant impact in them winning a championship. I love that video.
1: You seen that video,
2: oh,
1: right?
2: Oh, my God. I love that video.
1: Yeah, a bunch of morons.
2: I love that video of watching everybody dog and laugh at the idea of a Jalen Brunson sweepstakes. The saddest sweepstakes I've ever heard of in my life. I don't even know if he's a number two. Like, just the nonsense that came out from everybody. And to see him become this is just
1: incredible. Know what the other thing is?
2: It's our team who did it. The Knicks did it.
1: Leon Rose.
2: Knicks were the one who saw something in somebody that nobody else did, instead of being the ones who let it get away. They brought him in. They're the team that's gotten hot into the postseason and become the buzzsaw. They're the team that's doing it. It's so unbelievable that we are watching this right now.
1: And the
2: it's
1: worst thing is that none of those people own it.
2: No.
1: None of them are like, hey, listen, I know the video's out there. Got that one wrong.
2: Yep.
1: Now it's like, oh, I love Jalen Brunson. Oh, the Knicks. Ah, blah, blah, blah, blah, blah. A lot of Johnny Come Latelys on that. And look, we all make predictions. It's our job. You don't get every prediction right. So I'm not saying that, you don't know basketball. You're saying that you don't know basketball. Every one of you, loudmouth national sports guys that think you're God's gift when it comes to basketball. I've worked with some of you. All of a sudden, how do you like me now? Right?
2: It's
1: when it comes to basketball, I'm the voice of record on basketball.
2: Well.
1: Yeah. Not on this one, you're not.
2: Well, a lot of people say that, yes. Yes. That's true.
1: A lot of people say that. Yes.
2: A lot of people.
1: Who are you thinking about?
2: I don't know.
1: Who do you think someone claims to be the voice of record?
2: I think you kind of have taken that take, of the station.
1: I been wrong yet?
2: You've been more right on the Knicks, but then,
1: than anybody.
2: Is it just the matter, were you right, or are you just super positive, and they've turned out to be this force, and now you're kind of lucky?
1: I think I've been right.
2: Well, I can't argue that. You've been right.
1: So when I'm right, let's celebrate and enjoy my rightness.
2: You're right.
1: When I get it wrong, I'll give you an example.
2: Yeah.
1: I'm on record as saying, I don't think the Giants are a 10-win team.
2: Yep.
1: If the New York Giants win 10 games or more, I'll then give you 9 wins.
2: Okay.
1: I'll come in and go, man, I got that one wrong. Totally misjudged what the Giants are going to be. Right?
2: Yes.
1: I'll own that.
2: But when it comes to basketball, you've predicted easy.
1: I think it's quite clear FAN's not a basketball station the way a lot of people think it is. Afternoons on FAN. Basketball
2: station.
1: Well,
2: you have predicted easy series in all of these series, and you've been dead right. You've been 100% right. I've looked at it every which way on a flight from Denver.
1: That's right.
2: And there is no way the Cavs can even keep up.
1: By the way, how come we don't play that audio ever?
2: And you were right.
1: How come that's not making the rounds? How come when Evan plays everyone's predictions?
2: Yeah.
1: I didn't hear that one today.
2: I don't know if he played that one, but yeah, you're right.
1: Sure, he didn't play that one.
2: You've been more right about the Knicks than anybody else.
1: Because I happen to know the Knicks better than anybody else.
2: Well, they've gone crazy, Craig. I don't know if anyone could have seen this coming.
1: Sorry, I get things right.
2: You got this one right.
1: My bad.
2: So what's going to
1: happen? Sorry, I'm good at what I do. My bad.
2: Is the predictions of easy series going to stay true through the NBA Finals?
1: It is not.
2: No.
1: It's not going to be easy.
2: Okay.
1: I'll make my serious prediction once I know who we're playing.
2: Of course. Premature.
1: Yeah, there are injuries involved here, too.
2: Uh-huh.
1: Jayen Williams. I got a hamstring problem in Oklahoma City. He's their second best player.
2: Yes.
1: All right. In San Antonio, obviously, they've had De'Aaron Fox has been out a lot in the last couple weeks for them.
2: Yeah.
1: So,
2: talking about trades, I was looking at that trade, too, the SGA trade.
1: The De'Aaron Fox. Oh, God, sorry.
2: To the Clippers.
1: It's the worst trade in the history of basketball.
2: Oh, my God.
1: Yeah.
2: They ended up drafting Williams as one of the picks. So you got him and you've got SGA, obviously. And like,
1: do you want to go through with you?
2: It's an incredible trade. I was looking
1: at it yesterday. It is the most absurd trade in the history of basketball.
2: What they were able to acquire for, what's his name? Obviously, just on the 76ers. Why am I drawing a blank?
1: Are you ready for this?
2: Yeah.
1: Excuse me. I apologize. So the Clippers traded SGA along with Danilo Gallinari.
2: Yeah.
1: 5 first round picks, 2 first round pick swaps. To the Thunder for Paul George.
2: Paul George.
1: Let that sink in.
2: Yes. Oh, my God. They got the 2-time MVP and multiple first-round picks. And one of them, they end up picking the second-best player on the team.
1: And when you see what those picks turned out to be.
2: Yeah.
1: Yeah, it's, I think, arguably the worst trade in the history of the NBA.
2: Mm-mm-mm.
1: When it turns out
2: another franchise.
1: Yeah, so it was SGA, Danilo Gallinari, which was a money thing.
2: Yeah.
1: 2022 first round pick, 2024 first round pick, 2026 first round pick. They also got Miami's 2021 first round pick. They got a 23 first round pick, lottery protected from Miami,
2: mm-hmm.
1: and they got pick swaps if they wanted to use them in 23 and 25. Yeah. Let that sink in.
2: Yeah.
1: For Paul George.
2: For Paul George.
1: Who's not even there anymore.
2: Who's not even there anymore. Unbelievable.
1: And we have Leon Rose.
2: Yes.
1: Making picks and decisions.
2: Yes.
1: That's how important a good GM is in the NBA. Let that sink in.
2: Can you imagine trading away the 2-time MVP? He immediately becomes this superstar the minute he's out of your organization.
1: Right.
2: It's like Dallas a little bit, but man, unbelievable.
1: Yes.
2: They handed them a dynasty, and hopefully the Knicks end it.
1: They have more first-round picks
2: they're
1: in the next 7 years than every other team in basketball.
2: They are set up to be
1: And they got Jared McCain from the Sixers, who scored 24 points, I think, in game 2 or 3 of that series.
2: No, they are set up to be the dominant force in the NBA. And I
1: for still, a long time?
2: For a long time. And I still assume it's going to be them in the NBA Finals. It would be...
1: Tonight's interesting.
2: Tonight's
1: obviously.
2: Yeah.
1: You know, you lose at home game 5. No, I think Jalen Williams is questionable tonight.
2: Yeah.
1: Going to game 6. The Spurs routed them in game 4.
2: They did.
1: Like Wemby put on a clinic.
2: Yeah.
1: And that was a rout. And Castle's a stud. If you haven't seen Castle play Rookie of the Year last year, that was a 20-point beatdown.
2: Yeah.
1: And I never thought I'd see the Thunder lose a game like that.
2: No.
1: Crazy,
2: but I still just think it's going to be them. But I'm looking forward to tonight. Honestly, the more and more you think about it, how great is it tonight?
1: We get to
2: put
1: tonight?
2: Our feet up. I'll watch that. I'll watch the Western Conference Finals.
1: Okay, just checking.
2: I mean, along with the
1: I'm sorry,
2: the baseball, obviously.
1: Just checking. I want to make sure you still who you are.
2: I don't know. I am who I am.
1: Yeah,
2: yeah.
1: Want to make sure
2: Yankees on the big TV.
1: That's what I was getting at. Who gets the big TV tonight?
2: Yankees get the big TV.
1: Yankees Royals big TV tonight?
2: Of course. Of course, Yankees. I'm not disrespecting them by putting some basketball game on.
1: That's right.
2: That's not the Knick game. But we do get to put our feet up and just watch the Western Conference
1: Finals.
2: Without
1: a care in the world.
2: Without a care in the world to see who they're going to take on in the NBA Finals.
1: Love it.
2: This is crazy.
1: Love it. 888-808-1019. 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
28: Chance of let's go, Knicks. It's over. Believe it, Knicks fans, for the first time in 27 years, the New York Knicks are going to the NBA Finals. The dream season continues, and hopes of ending a decades-long championship drought are very much alive.
2: And that was the Corona Lime Time highlight of the night presented by Corona. That is hard to beat. It's hard to beat Green on the call sending the Knicks to the NBA Finals.
1: That's
2: it's
1: right.
2: Hard to beat.
1: That's right. Who has the finals this year? Is it at ESPN? Yeah,
2: yes, ESPN.
1: So Mike Breen's going to get to do that?
2: He's got it the rest of the way.
1: All right, so that's great. So I have a familiar voice doing the rest of the games.
2: Yep.
1: I'm not a big Richard Jefferson guy.
2: I thought he's done a good job.
1: I'm trying to figure out if Tim Legler's wearing a hairpiece. I don't know.
2: You're hung up on that a lot.
1: Yeah.
2: You're hung up on who wears a
1: hairpiece. I'm not sure if you went to Turkey, maybe had some work done or not.
2: I think the broadcast has been pretty good. It's not as good. I love Breen and Van Gundy. I thought that was a great combo.
1: Gundy's up for the Portland job, I think. Did you know that?
2: I saw that he's going to be up for some coaching jobs this year.
1: Yeah, I think that Cheapskate owner in Portland, who's cutting back on all the expenses of running an NBA franchise, to the level of, you know, when they do the, they shoot the T-shirts into the crowd?
2: Sure.
1: He goes, no more T-shirts.
2: Really?
1: Yeah.
2: That's funny, because I was going to say something about the Knicks. It made me remember.
1: What's that?
2: They don't have the cannons.
1: Yeah, they do.
2: They just have the people throwing them.
1: No, they both.
2: On Monday.
1: Game two against the Sixers, they had the cannons out.
2: Oh, really?
1: Uh-huh.
2: Game one, it was just them, the
1: they
2: people.
1: They have the rotating cannon, and they've both. They have, like, the Knicks, Dan Seaman, whatever it is.
2: Yeah.
1: They got pretty good arms, by the way.
2: They can
1: hurl a T-shirt.
2: They were going up into the, I was like, wow, look at they're throwing those T-shirts all over the place.
1: But they also shoot them, too.
2: You don't need a cannon.
1: Yeah, they have the cannon.
2: I don't remember a cannon.
1: Well, you got, because you're sitting next to Evan.
2: I remember thinking, man, look at them throwing those T-shirts. I don't have cannons for these people.
1: Because you're probably thinking, there's no way I'm going to get a T-shirt way up here in Nebraska.
2: For sure. That's for sure.
1: But they had both.
2: But I took Evan's shirt, so...
1: You going to either one of these games, three or four? Are you in on that or no?
2: I doubt very much, no.
1: You're not going?
2: No. Unless everyone wants to give me a ticket, which I can't imagine.
1: Well, these ticket prices, you know that the alleged get-in price, because I've seen, you know, various reports on it, but the alleged get-in price right now would make this year's Game 3 at Madison Square Garden a more expensive ticket. Like, we're seeing the house.
2: Yeah.
1: A more expensive ticket than this past year's Super Bowl get-in price.
2: Yeah, I'm not surprised.
1: And Darren Revelle had someone dropped a quarter mil on two tickets courtside. Wow. How about that?

0: I'll make my money back.
1: Yeah.
0: Which is why I'm going to have to report him to Jim Dolan. Because what if he sells the ticket to a Spurs fan? I can't have that on my watch. Because then Jimmy D says, Craig, don't you work with that guy? I'm like, well, kind of. Yeah, we're colleagues. We used to be partners.
1: Yeah.
0: We're colleagues now.
1: Yeah.
0: And again, then Jim's going to say to me, are you aware that he sold the ticket to a Spurs fan?
1: Mm-hmm.
0: I'm not going to lie.
1: How would you? You wouldn't be aware.
0: Well, if Evan talks about it, I'd be aware.
1: Well, if Evan tells us, then
0: And then I got to tell Jim exactly what seat it is and have the seats revoked.
1: You know what Jim should do, honestly?
0: Not care?
1: No. Well, yes, that would be... no, but he should give me a press credential to the game, and that way I'll make sure I take
0: He doesn't give out press credentials.
1: Well,
0: the press people at the Garden give out credentials.
1: Well, no.
0: But you're not going to go as a working member of the press.
1: Why not?
0: Because you just acknowledge that that's not why you're going. You want the pass so you can get in.
1: Yeah.
0: So you can watch the game for free.
1: And
0: you're not covering the game.
1: And take care of Evan. I cover the game. What are you talking about?
0: How would you be taking care of Evan?
1: Making sure there's, you know, whoever's
0: there. So you want to sit next to Evan but on a press pass?
1: No. I'll just make sure that there's not over-cheering from that segment or that it's not that a section. San Antonio Spurs, you know.
0: So why don't you apply for a security job card at the Garden?
1: Well, it's a little
0: That's
1: late
0: a better job.
1: That. It's a little late for that.
0: So you want me to get you a press pass?
1: Just get me a press credential.
0: Is that what you want me to do?
1: To make sure none of this nonsense goes on.
0: But that's a security guard's job.
1: Yeah, but I mean, I understand that. But this
0: so
1: is
0: apply
1: way to
0: be a
1: in.
0: Security job
1: that's not,
0: guard.
1: That's not how it works.
0: So are you asking me to get you a press pass?
1: I'm saying get a
0: Is
1: press
0: that what's happening here?
1: And I'll take care of everything.
0: Nobody in this building has a press pass.
1: No, I know.
0: To Madison Square Garden.
1: Uh-huh.
0: Only one of us.
1: Know, I think the NBA Finals, I don't even think it's up to the Knicks to be
0: No, no, no. If you cover the Knicks, you have a press pass.
1: No, but I think you don't apply through the Knicks. I don't think the Knicks
0: No. Accredited media have press passes. There's this whole section.
1: I'm saying it's through the NBA, not the Knicks.
0: No, but if
1: the Knicks control it up to a point, and now the NBA Finals, it's held out by the NBA. Those credentials.
0: If you are a Knick press pass holder, you have automatic entry to all playoff games as press.
1: I'm saying,
0: do you want me to get your press pass from the Garden?
1: I don't know. That's what I'm saying. I don't know if the Garden's allowed to give out press credentials.
0: You're not listening to me.
1: Yeah.
0: Do you want a press pass from MSG? Is that what you're asking for?
1: Yeah.
0: Or you just want a press pass, you don't care where it's from. You're being a bit of a whore.
1: What does that mean?
0: You're like, I just want a press pass so I can go to the game.
1: Yeah, of course.
0: But you don't care who you get it from.
1: No.
0: Thus the whore comment.
1: That's ridiculous.
0: But you haven't asked me. It's like you're talking around
1: you.
0: Yeah, you didn't. You go, the Knicks don't even have press passes. Yeah, they do.
1: No, I'm saying I'm not sure if they control.
0: I'm telling you the Knicks control press passes.
1: All right, okay. You know better.
0: If they want to give you a press pass, they'll give you one.
1: Okay.
0: They're not going to.
1: Well, then.
0: If I call and ask them to, they will.
1: Well, yeah. Call and ask them to. You don't want to go to the press pass?
0: Never.
1: Why not?
0: Because I'm not covering it as a member of the press.
1: Sure we are.
0: I'm going as a fan.
1: Well, going as a...
0: I'm cheering.
1: No, you can't
0: cheer at the press pass.
1: No, you can't cheer.
0: Right. I can't go to a Knick game and not cheer.
1: Why not?
0: Soak up
1: the vibes. Soak up the vibes. Get the atmosphere. You come on the show the next day, we talk about the atmosphere.
0: You can't. You're a Knick fan.
1: Yeah.
0: Maybe I'm a bigger Knick fan, but you're a Knick fan.
1: I've gone to big games with a credential to Yankee
0: Stadium.
1: And
0: cheered?
1: No, you can't cheer.
0: Right. How can you ask me, a diehard Knick fan, who likes the Knicks more than any other team I like,
1: yes,
0: to go to a Knick game in the finals?
1: Yes.
0: And not cheer?
1: Correct.
0: Don't you remember R.J. Barrett and me touching his left shoulder?
1: I understand that.
0: And then him scoring 30?
1: Yeah, you weren't in the press. You weren't in the press box. You were on the floor.
0: So now you're asking me to go as a member of the press and not do that?
1: Correct.
0: Can't do that. Okay. No interest in that at all. None.
1: I could go and happily be there and just not outwardly cheer.
0: Nah, you can't do that.
1: Why
0: you're not a fan.
2: Whack.
0: Whack. Thank you, Anthony. That's whack.
1: Yeah, it's
0: That's whack.
1: Whack. It's whack not going.
0: No, whack is going and not cheering when you're a diehard Knick fan and keeping it in. That's why I can't get your press pass.
1: You have to hold it in.
0: Nah, you can't hold it in. It's not going to the bathroom.
1: That is.
0: So
1: it's just like that.
0: Let me ask you a question. Tied it 106 to 106.
1: I might be pacing.
0: Brunson.
1: Yeah.
0: From the Witches. Can I say that or no?
1: What?
0: I can't say that?
1: I don't think so.
0: I think I can say it.
2: I don't even know what the saying is.
1: I don't even know what you're going to say.
3: Is it the T word or the Ed word?
0: You know, it's the T word.
1: No, you can't say that.
0: No. Okay.
1: And from the...
0: The witch's nipple.
1: I've never heard that.
3: That's
1: what do you
3: fine.
1: Mean from the witch's nipple?
0: Oh, Mr.
1: That sounds like a Barn
0: Five
1: Williamsburg.
0: And Fly. I've never heard of the witch's nipple.
1: No, I've never heard that.
0: Yeah.
2: Uncultured.
1: From the spot.
0: Totally
1: you've
0: uncultured.
1: Heard that as a thing? Yeah, exactly right. There's a spot on the floor like deep
0: The witch's
1: enough.
0: Nipple,
1: Wait,
0: yes.
1: I've never heard that.

0: before in my life. He's so full of it. That is not an NBA term. That is not a basketball term.
1: Is that right?
0: From the witch's blank?
1: From the witch's nipple.
0: Yeah, no.
1: That is a basketball term.
0: I've never heard that.
1: It's a spot on the court.
0: No, it's not. You're making it up.
1: I tell you what. Here's the deal.
0: From the, like, a broadcaster has said that. Find
1: yes!
0: one call.
1: Brunson!
0: Broadcast...
1: From the witch's nipple! Got it! Yes!
0: And yes! So, but the point is, what would I be doing in that moment?
1: Watch this.
0: Yeah.
1: Before you guys say anything, if I'm right, you get Ralph's.
0: Okay.
1: Is that fair?
0: All right, but when I was right, you still just say you're wrong. You just say, nope, I'm not wrong.
1: But you're challenging me on...
0: I was right about Five and Fly. You've yet to admit it.
1: You've yet to be proven right on that.
0: If I...
1: You've yet to be proven right on that.
0: That is such nonsense.
1: Now...
0: If you admit that I was right about Five and Fly...
1: Loosely used term.
0: No. if you admit that that is a baseball term...
1: Good.
0: And then this is proven to be right, that this is a basketball term...
1: I don't even prove it.
0: Then I will get Ralph's. But you have to admit... That Five and Fly is a baseball term.
1: I believe you think it's a baseball
0: it's a
1: term.
0: No, it's not good.
1: Okay?
0: It's a baseball
1: term. Okay, now, have either one of you guys Googled it?
2: Yes.
1: Okay, Anthony, or Pete, who wants to be the spokesman for what you learned on Google? One of you guys?
3: I've learned many things, but it's supposed to be the sweet spot on the backboard.
1: Anthony, what did you look up?
4: A humorous slang term used by players, coaches, and commentators to describe the elbow extended area of the court.
1: Yes, that's correct. Not the sweet spot of the backboard. Yeah. That's not it at all.
0: It's the elbow,
1: like foul line extended out, the elbow right there.
0: Yeah.
1: Right? It's the witch's nipple.
0: With a T? Not you're saying
1: witch's
0: nipple.
1: Okay. NIPPLE.
0: Okay.
1: Like the two things we all got.
0: All right, so it's
1: and
0: not,
1: that one girl I dated in 86 or a third one.
4: Yeah. It says the other one, but I'm being... polite.
1: That's what it is.
4: Yeah.
1: The witch's nipple.
0: Okay, wait a second. Now, are you saying nipple so that you could say it on the radio and that it's actually the witch's...
1: It's called the witch's nipple.
0: Starts with a T?
3: No, you could do both.
4: Yeah.
3: It's both.
0: Because I've heard that term, the witch's...
1: T.
0: T.
1: Kay.
0: Used as... for other things.
1: Like what?
0: Like, I don't know.
1: For example.
0: As cold as a...
1: Okay, yeah.
0: If it's like cold outside,
1: we
0: it's
1: all
0: as
1: heard
0: cold
1: that.
0: As a witch's...
1: I thought you meant another like sports term.
0: No, I've never heard it used in sports.
1: No, it's as cold as a witch's tea. Yes, we've all heard that. Yeah, that's not what I'm talking about. What? Yeah.
4: There's also, if you go down like 10 articles on Google, there's a CBS News one that says, a witch is what? Explain yourself, Wally Szczerbiak. And it's an appearance with you two.
1: Yeah. Wally Szczerbiak
0: have some weird thing, and now it's suddenly a basketball.
1: No, I don't even like Wally Szczerbiak.
4: It doesn't mention it when you first Google it. I had to go down like 10 articles.
0: I've never heard that. As a, from the witch's plank. I've never heard
4: now
0: that.
4: I also have the blue screen of death on this computer.
1: So there you go. On Sunday, while analyzing the Knickerbockers' victory over the Sixers, Szczerbiak used the term witch's nipple with Boomer and Garden.
0: That's where you got it. I've never heard that before in my life.
1: Because you're not a basketball fan.
0: I am a basketball fan.
1: Yes, yes. Of course, it does say, neither Boomer nor Craig ever heard the term.
0: You want to get Ralph's, you buy.
1: Yeah, I want Ralph's now. I left my wallet at home today. So I've not done that in years.
0: All right, I got
1: it's
0: Ralph's,
1: so,
0: but I'm not doing it for that.
1: I feel so naked without my wallet or key card to get in the building.
0: Yeah.
1: Yeah, real.
0: It's a bad job. I had an experience at the Yankee game on Friday.
1: At the Yankee game with your wallet? Friday your credit night. Card didn't go through?
0: No, my phone, like an idiot.
1: Your phone what?
0: I left it.
1: At Yankee Stadium?
0: I was, yeah.
1: Gonzo!
0: I got it back, thankfully. I guess I just ruined the story. But I was, my son at the end of the game, this is the epitome of having kids. Because for a half hour straight, this is what I heard. I'm cold, I'm cold, I'm cold, I'm cold, I'm cold, I'm cold. I heard it for an hour straight. I'm cold, I'm cold, I'm cold. The eighth inning, he looks at me and goes, so we're getting ice cream or what? I'm like, getting ice cream? You can't stop saying how cold you are. I still want ice cream.
1: Right.
0: So... I had
1: did he
0: my
1: want
0: phone.
1: The fried chicken ice cream or just
0: regular ice cream?
1: Got it.
0: So I actually had my phone propped up on the cup holder because I was watching different things. I was watching the Met game at times. I was watching other baseball games. The Rays were playing.
1: Yeah, he's bored you that much.
0: Yeah, someone else was playing. It's not. I keep an eye on other things. So I was watching the Met game and some other things, and we went up to get ice cream, and I left my phone there, and we were gone for I don't know 5 minutes. I'm online in the ice cream, and I'm like, I don't have my phone. I'm sorry, bud. I have to go back.
1: So did you get ice cream or not?
0: So I was like, I left the ice cream line. I said, we have to go find my phone immediately. As soon as I get there, guy two rows behind, he's like, I tried to catch you. I just gave it to the security guard. I gave your phone to the security guard. I think he said he was taking it to the lost and found.
1: Oh.
0: I'm like, you got to be kidding me. So I'm like, I'm running. I'm asking everybody who works there, where's the lost and found? Nobody knows. Like, finally, I had a security guard who tells me where the lost and found is. I go in there, and like, there's a long line. I'm nervous, and I'm like, someone just brought my phone in. He goes, that's you, huh? I'm like, yeah, it's me. And he's like, can you open the phone? I had to open the phone.
1: He had to prove that you knew the password or whatever. Because then you were on Dr. O's Zemenalus trying to get fake phones.
0: I didn't have my phone for 20 minutes.
1: But that was a tough 20 minutes, huh?
0: Well, because I was convinced.
1: But the moral of the story is, did you get the kid ice cream or not?
0: After I got off the phone, I went back and got ice cream.
1: Good. So everybody wins.
0: Well, not the Yankees that night. But
1: they
0: lost.
1: Garrett Cole, 5 scoreless, though.
0: Yep.
1: So there you go.
0: Garrett Cole's return was a success.
1: Ralph's for everybody.
0: Ralph's for everybody.
1: There you go. Nice. Good day for me to forget my wallet at home.
0: Mm-hmm.
1: Witch's nipple.
0: The witch's nipple. Never heard that in my life. A basketball star from the witch's nipple? I've never
1: Brunson
0: heard that.
1: Brunson from the nip.
0: I've never
1: Buddy, can you imagine if Mike Breen?
0: No.
1: Yo.
0: No, I can't.
1: Brunson from the witch's nipple. Bang! That'd be great. Here's Seymour in Syosset on the Fan. Seymour, how are you, sir?
2: Okay. Can you hear me okay?
1: Yeah.
0: Hear you fine.
2: Wonderful. Wonderful. So, just two quick points, but I wanted to start by saying I'm a 55-year-old veteran, a survivor of watching the Knicks since the last championship. My friends and I actually went to the last the playoff run in 72-73.
1: How old are you?
2: I am 69 years old.
1: Oh, God. I thought you said 55. 55 years of being a Knicks fan. Totally got it. Go ahead.
2: Yeah. So just two quick points. I hear what people saying about Thibodeau and Brown. And Brown, the jury's out whether or not Brown's going to go down as a great coach, but he obviously... He's getting magic from these guys. You know, there's no doubt about it. He's the one who made the adjustments, right? So, and Thibodeau, as much as I felt bad about him getting fired last year, I couldn't understand how people were really upset about it, to be honest with you. If you remember last year, the entire playoffs was Brunson pounding the ball on the floor. Just pounding and pounding and pounding, getting stuck with double teams, and I kept on screaming for the entire series. What is he doing? Why aren't the Knicks moving the ball? And that was Thibodeau. Thibodeau. Well, he didn't have enough faith in the rest of the team.
1: Thibodeau did a couple of things. One, you got to give him credit, along with Leon Rose, for quote-unquote turning around the culture of this team and winning and expecting to win. And he does deserve credit for that because he represented a hard-nosed type coach that changed the mindset of Knicks basketball. Bang. Eastern Conference semis and bang. Eastern Conference semis and bang. First trip to Eastern Finals in a quarter century.
0: He beat the defending champion Celtics.
1: But he had limitations, and the limitations
0: were... It's not like he didn't win any big games or that the playoff offense was a disaster. They came from behind 20 points in the first two games to beat the defending champion Boston Celtics, who were favored by a gazillion.
1: His limitations were that... He abused his starting lineup.
0: Yes.
1: There were games where the Knicks were up 20 or down 20, and there's 3 minutes to go, and he's grinding those guys. And that's
2: we're all gassed at the end.
1: No, right.
0: Yeah. Right. They would go into the next series. This guy had this. This guy was banged up. Jalen's got the wrist. Like, you're right. There was an immense amount of pressure and just, physical demand put on his players that Brown has done a better job.
1: Seymour, let me ask you this. For a guy that's lived it, I have a question for you. If you put 70 to 73 aside, because that's still the best three-year, four-year run of basketball here, obviously you're winning two championships, would you agree, now that the Knicks have gotten to the NBA Finals, that this team is the second-best Knicks team of all time?
2: They're playing, here's the thing. They're a very talented team, but they've got to win the championship. For me to make a statement like that, and also, it's the old Parcells thing. Then it's not necessarily the best team that wins; it's the team that's playing best. Right?
1: That's fine. Yeah.
2: It's insanity the way they're playing now. It's just insanity, and I believe they have the talent to win, I believe OKC will come out and they don't match up well against OKC because OKC has so much quickness.
1: Except for
2: everywhere.
1: One thing on that, I would tell you this: while Oklahoma City, you know, obviously was better than the Knicks this year, and obviously head to head took care of business against the Knicks as well. Whereas we had better success against the Spurs, we also have to take a breath on that for 1 second on this. And the reason you have to take a breath is the way the Knicks are playing now. They weren't playing like this in December. They weren't playing like this in February.
0: No.
1: So I would still agree the Thunder should be expected to repeat as champions if they get there.
0: Yeah.
1: And they'll certainly be favored in the majority of games in the series. But this Knicks team is now playing with a much different level of confidence, with a different offensive game plan. And here's the other thing. I think there's a chance that a Knicks-Thunder NBA Finals has an average score around 100 points a game. Because the Thunder, when healthy, are a dominant defensive team, very much like the Knicks are. I don't think you're getting 130 to 124 games if they go head-to-head. I do think you're getting 104 to 98 type of games. And I think, while the Thunder will be favored, my prediction would be a very close, hard-fought series that goes 6 or 7.
0: And to your first point, I don't give a damn about what happened in the regular season. It means absolutely nothing to me. They're just different teams. The Knicks are a different team right now. I don't care whether we're talking about San Antonio. I don't care if we're talking about the Thunder. I could give a damn what happened in the regular season. It doesn't matter. This team is playing completely different basketball, to your point. And then as far as just, really good defensive team. And the Knicks are going to have to continue to shoot the way they've shot. Like, you know, they're going to have to continue to play the way they played. If they do,
1: then you win the championship.
0: Then you win the championship. But yeah, no, they present a problem. I'm not saying they don't. I just don't. I don't put too much stock in, they handled them over the course of the regular season, or it's clearly a matchup issue for the, like, we can get into the matchups and why you think it might be a bigger problem for them as opposed to San Antonio. But it's not about how they played in December or November. That means absolutely nothing to me anymore. Not with the way this team's playing.
1: Right.
0: Like, they have hit another level of basketball. It's a completely different team. Completely different.
1: 100%. 888-808-1019. 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Take control of your mobile plan with my biz plan. Here's JJ in Smithtown on the Fan. Jay, how are you?
5: Greg, how are you, buddy?
1: Great, thank you.
0: What's up?
5: Thank you for taking my call. How are you, Big Mac?
0: Good, how are you, buddy?
5: I'm good, thank you. Last night, listening to and watching these games, and I always watch all the post-game analysis, and, you know, I'm sure you guys feel the same way as Knicks fans. I can't stand Charles Barkley.
1: Why?
5: He and Kenny Smith. They're Knicks haters. You know, they make it known how much they hate the Knicks.
1: Yeah.
5: However, did you guys listen last night to the end?
1: Yes.
5: Of the post game analysis.
1: Yes.
5: Did you hear the Charles Barkley won my heart? Did you guys hear what he said? I think Shaq alluded to something about, the Knicks had their foot on the neck of the Cavaliers.
1: Mm-hmm.
5: And it's good that, you want to have your foot on their neck. And he says, I don't know if you had their foot on the neck, but he certainly had their foot up their ass.
1: Yes.
0: Yes. I was a little annoyed at Barkley
5: later on.
0: The initial response from him was to get all over the Cavs for quitting.
1: For quitting.
0: That was
1: they did the dictionary thing.
0: That was his initial take. It wasn't so much, and again, he did go on. He said foot up the ass and everything like that. I agree with you. But early on, like, it was kind of like the story for them was the Cavs needed to come out with more intensity. The Cavs needed to do this. Cavs needed to do that. And they gave up, and they were getting beaten down the floor, and Cavs quit and all that. And it pissed me off because, I'm sorry, like, the Cavs didn't just quit. The Cavs were forced to quit. The Cavs were given no choice. We say they take their souls, and then we never understand what that means. It means they demoralized them and defeated them to such a level that they understood this thing was over. Just like you understood it, just like I understood it, just like the NBA.
1: Saying they quit takes away what the Knicks did. The Knicks forced them into submission.
0: Absolutely.
1: This was like they came out of the gate 5-0 Cavs.
0: Yeah.
1: Right? So the fact that they couldn't handle the Knicks, and look, they're a sloppy defensive team. They're a sloppy offensive team with all the turnovers. They led the league in turnovers this year. They're sloppy and they're soft.
0: No, and last night was an abundant amount of turnovers. Turnovers and fast break points. Yeah. Embarrassing. I'm not saying that it wasn't embarrassing or that Cleveland played
1: well. But that doesn't mean they quit.
0: Yeah.
1: Yeah, the fourth quarter, yes, they quit. Yep. But they were down 40.
0: They're down 40. They were getting their ass kicked. They tried. They played with intensity.
1: And by the way, they cut it to 16 from 29.
0: Yeah, they battled back.
1: That's not quitting.
0: No, they did not.
1: And I don't care if they quit or not. The Knicks were better than them.
0: Damn right. And that's my only point. It's not so much that the conversation, the Cavs quit, isn't a reasonable one to even discuss. It felt like, and again, I know they changed their tune throughout the entire, but when I first watched that postgame with Charles Barkley and them, it felt like that was the bold capital highlight.
1: Yes.
0: Like, it's Cavs quit. Like,
1: yeah.
0: That was not, to me,
1: I would say Cavs
0: indicated.
1: Forced into submission.
0: That's absolutely
1: is what I would
0: right.
1: say.
0: That was the story
1: Let
0: of that
1: Let me ask
0: game.
1: You a question. Do you think a real fan buys, like, a Nick NBA Finals, recent conference, your championship hoodie or T-shirt?
0: Yeah, why not?
1: Or does that mean, is that kind of like something that, like, you know, diehard fans don't really do?
0: Yeah.
1: Because I'm on the Fanatics website right now.
0: I haven't.
1: And I'm debating getting a New York Knick, you know, Eastern Conference champions gear.
0: What's wrong with that? I mean, I think it's a little bit like the Fugazi fans will come out of the woodwork to buy those type of things.
1: That's why I'm a little...
0: It doesn't necessarily mean that diehard fans can't enjoy those things.
1: I don't know. I don't know. I don't know.
0: Then don't do it.
1: I don't know.
0: Not, I mean, they're Eastern Conference champs.
1: I kind of feel like that's what, like, a fake fan would do. I've got my faded Knicks stuff at home.
0: Okay.
1: Do I need a Knicks 2026 Finals t-shirt?
0: No.
1: I think I do.
0: You don't.
1: But I think I do.
0: I mean, listen, I've gotten some swag like that. I got the Yankee stuff.
1: Yeah, you probably do.
0: Yeah.
1: Every year they win a World Series, you have something that recognizes it or no?
0: No.
1: Not every year?
0: No.
1: When's the last, like...
0: 24, I got some American League champion stuff for the kids and stuff, yeah.
1: Forget about the kids. Kids are different.
0: Okay.
1: For us as adults,
0: yeah.
1: What's the last postseason, like, hoodie that or whatever, your T-shirt that you bought for yourself? Based on the Yankees getting to, like, the ALCS.
0: Honestly,
1: winning the division or whatever it might be.
0: Yeah, no, I got Subway Series victory stuff after the World Series, definitely.
1: Subway Series?
0: Yeah, 2000 for sure.
1: 2000, I'm
0: 2000
1: sorry.
0: For sure. I went to Modell's after the 2000 World Series.
1: Modell's? How much do we need a Modell's
0: now? We need a Modell's.
1: Yeah.
0: I went to Modell's after the 2000 World Series and got a bunch of Yankees Subway Series champion.
1: You did?
0: Yes.
1: Okay,
0: that
1: so that's
0: did.
1: 26 years
0: everybody,
1: ago.
0: Everybody, and here's the other one, everybody had the 94, and I think, I can't remember if it was conference or Stanley Cup Finals, but the 94 Rangers hat that had, like, the white blocking across the middle with the 94 on the side.
1: I'd have to see it. I don't know.
0: Everybody had that championship hat. That was everywhere. Paul knows what I'm talking about. Everyone had that swag. So I remember 94.
1: That was the go-to order?
0: The 94 Rangers had a lot of championship swag that everybody had.
1: Because it had been so long.
0: Right. It had been
1: 54
0: so long.
1: Years, right?
0: Yeah.
1: Which is kind of the same thing right now for us.
0: And then 2000.
1: Think about it.
0: Yeah, no, I mean, it's close. It's close.
1: Has Faraday got a good nick? I know Faraday was very kind. They got us the Jalen Brunson stuff.
0: Mm-hmm.
1: But I don't know if Faraday has a Nick hoodie. They've got the Jalen Brunson hoodie, which they were kind enough to give us. Let me see this one here. What's this one right here? Oh, that would be like this. You like that hoodie?
0: Yeah. What does it say?
1: It says it's powder blue. It's not Nick colors, okay. Really. There's a company called Globe Flags that has a powder blue Nick hoodie, which is kind of fresh, actually. Hey, Pete, why don't you get me a Big Mac, some Nick playoff gear?
0: Mm-hmm.
1: Thanks, buddy. Appreciate you.
0: This is
1: no problem.
0: Stanley Cup
1: nice
0: hat. I was wrong. It was black with the white corner with the Rangers.
1: Not for me.
0: Everyone had that hat.
1: Not for me.
0: Everyone had that hat.
1: And I found the Nick hoodie I'm going to get.
0: Yeah.
1: Yeah, it's this one right here. That's perf.
0: Nice.
1: That's not a playoff hoodie.
0: Is that
1: though.
0: A zip hoodie or no?
1: It's a quarter zip
0: quarter
1: hoodie
0: zip, okay.
1: With pockets in front.
0: Okay.
1: I think I might get myself that.
0: I think
1: that.
0: That's nice.
1: I didn't bring my wallet today, so we'll need a credit card for one of you guys.
0: Yeah.
1: You guys want to step.
0: I do think. Buy you a hoodie. Get me a press credential. I'll come home with a hoodie.
1: Oh, okay. Now we're putting a price tag on the press credential. I wonder where they put the press.
0: On the bridge.
1: Oh, is that where they are?
0: Yeah.
1: So you and Evan were, that's, is that
0: on
1: where
0: the
1: they put the,
0: side
1: really?
0: Of the bridge? I think so. It's where,
1: so, yeah,
0: it's been a long time since I went to anything at the Garden with a press credential, but that's where they were when I went there.
1: Because way, way back in the day,
0: yeah,
1: I mean, like, way back in the day, the press would sit, They're like 10 rows, mm-hmm. baseline, behind the basket. Yeah. Those are press seats.
0: Yeah.
1: Obviously, they sell them
0: no,
1: now.
0: No, yeah, no.
1: They're... So they put the press up by the roof.
0: Yes.
1: Which is where you people belong, frankly.
0: I'm fine with that.
1: Yeah, if you ask me. What is it, Gallo?
4: The press seats at the Garden are like the 200 section. They're behind one of the
1: like
4: baskets.
1: Like a mezzanine kind of deal?
4: They're not up by the...
0: They're not on the bridge anymore?
4: No, because when... there's like TVs there. I snuck down there once. Thought I was sneaking in the seats.
1: Yeah, we don't need the whole story.
4: But there's TVs. They're behind one of the baskets. Like,
1: got it. And there's like a TV in front of the seat or something?
4: Yeah.
1: Got it.
4: Caught cheering.
1: So it's baseline.
4: No. It's 200 section, but behind one of the baskets. Like if you line
1: up. Thus, the baseline, which is behind the basket.
4: Wow.
1: But up.
4: Yes.
1: But it's a baseline
4: yes,
1: seat.
4: Yes, correct.
1: Well,
4: you threw me off. I was going to tell a story. You kind of flustered me.
1: I just had the row.
0: No, baseline is correct.
1: They sit behind the bucket.
0: That's kind of baseline. Yes.
1: Yeah. Some people call that the baseline.
0: Well, I think
1: I don't know if you know basketball.
4: I thought you meant like on the wood.
1: I know you're a big soccer guy. But the baseline is behind the basket and up.
0: Yeah.
1: Baseline seats.
0: Where on the pitch would that be?
1: Yeah, thank you.
0: Maybe you'd help. You would understand.
1: By the way, did you see the big story about if there's a game six at the Garden, which would be June whatever, that there's actually a France against, like, Guam World Cup soccer
4: Senegal.
1: Game. Who are they playing?
4: Senegal.
1: Same thing.
0: Yeah.
1: So, France against some country I can't find on a map that probably have New England Patriot undefeated season t-shirts in their village.
4: They're pretty decent.
1: Right? That'd be the same day as game six at the Garden.
0: Yes.
1: Why is that a big deal? Because Penn Station's closed.
0: Yeah.
1: For World Cup tickets only. For travel.
0: That's going
1: to
0: be fun.
1: So let's say you're like many of the people that go to Madison Square Garden or come into New York.
0: Yeah.
1: You know, for work, you come in via Penn Station. Many of us, right?
0: Mm-hmm.
1: So now, if you're coming in for the Knick game, I assume you're not going to be able to use mass transit through Penn Station.
0: Not through Penn Station,
1: because Penn Station's World Cup tickets only.
0: Now, that's not the rest of the subway system isn't down, right?
1: No, so you have to take the path, I think.
0: Yeah, or can you
1: so coming through Wall Street or Hoboken.
0: Yeah, take the one train to 23rd Street.
1: But how to get into the city is what I'm saying.
0: Oh, yeah.
1: For people that are coming from Jersey in.
0: Yeah, you have to take the path. Or New Jersey Transit. Yeah.
1: Or drive.
0: Is New Jersey Transit closed for anything besides?
1: I think only from Penn Station to MetLife.
0: Ah, I gotcha.
1: And I think round trip.
0: Right.
1: I believe I have that right.
0: Yeah. No, you have to go to Hoboken and take the path.
1: Right.
0: Could do that, yeah.
1: You know how annoying that is for people?
0: Yeah, I'm sure.
1: Like, just thinking like, hey, I'm going to game six.
0: Yeah.
1: The Knicks can wrap it up tonight.
0: Yeah.
1: How you getting there? I don't know.
0: Taking an Uber. Yeah. If I got $2,000 to ban a ticket, I might as well take an Uber into the city.
1: By the way, that's not a bad point.
0: Yeah.
1: If you got the scratch to afford the ticket, the $100 Uber ride is the least of your problems.
0: Yes.
1: Right?
0: I would think.
1: I'm with you on that. It's still a pain in the ass.
0: No, it's
1: though.
0: Still a pain in the ass.
1: You know what I'm saying?
0: It's a pain in
1: a
0: the ass.
1: A real pain in the ass.
0: Mm-hmm.
1: Ugh. Who are they playing? Senegal?
4: It's
1: what
4: a
1: kind
4: three,
1: of country is that even?
4: It's a 3 p.m. kickoff, so I don't know how they...
1: How long does a soccer game take? 2 hours, 3 hours, something?
4: Two and a half, but it's...
1: But that means if I'm coming back?
0: It depends on how long, because then they'll stop after 90 minutes.
1: Oh, yeah, then you stop.
0: No, it's just like, I don't know.
1: Keep the clock on. The other team score.
4: Two and a half hours.
0: Hold on. 7 extra minutes.
1: You're right about that, too. Mm-hmm. Yeah. That's why you like baseball
0: exactly
1: so much.
0: Exactly what happens, yeah.
1: Yeah, no clock.
0: Here's an idea. When they stop playing soccer... Stop the clock. Like, it's not hard.
1: Ball goes out of bounds. Stop the clock.
0: Stop.
1: Yeah, it's not that hard.
0: And then start it up again.
1: Yeah, well, it's stupid. Anyway.
0: Stupid. I'll never understand it. Stupid.
1: But France is a big deal. They have a lot of hairy broads at Penn Station. Nice. Where's Zidane? Is that the guy's name that bit that other dude?
4: Oh, Zidane.
1: Or headbutted
4: Zidane.
1: Him or something?
4: Zidane. Zidane.
1: But whatever. Did he bite a guy Zidane. Or headbutt a guy?
4: Headbutted him.
1: Headbutted a guy.
0: Zidane was causing problems with the Giants, too. So
1: Zidane, yes. Zidane invited Jackson Dart to introduce him, and all of a sudden, Abdul Carter suddenly got a conscience and is now political.
0: Yeah.
1: Yeah. Well, we talked man to man. We figured out our problems.
0: We figured it out.
1: You're the only guy with a problem.
0: That,
1: and of course, every liberal Giant fan that's now threatening to boycott the New York Giants.
0: Yeah.
1: You know what's funny about that, just real quick? I found it interesting that, again, we don't do politics on this show for good reason, right?
0: Right.
1: But I found it interesting that, you know, these fake Giant fans online, social media, who are probably not Giants fans, nor are they season ticket holders, are now claiming because Jackson Dart appeared at an event with President Trump, who they all, you know, can't stand, like he's the, you know,
0: sure.
1: He's the devil reincarnated, right?
0: Mm-hmm.
1: That's going to force them
6: we've been trying to seize the ticket holders for 50 years, but now that Jackson Dart introduced the president, we're never going back. Interesting take. And I say that because when your owner was being set up with whores by Jeffrey Epstein, you were like, I'm going to renew my season tickets now. Interesting.
0: They got Harbaugh.
6: Interesting where you draw the line. Mm-hmm. The owner banging hookers that he got through Jeffrey Epstein was not enough for you to denounce the Giants. The 22-year-old quarterback who merely said, ladies and gentlemen, the president of the United States, that's enough for you to now denounce the New York Giants football team.
3: Mm-hmm.
6: Make that make sense.
0: No, it doesn't.
6: Morons. And they're also not Giants fans either.
0: And you know what else we didn't really discuss was that people could have a problem with like making it Giant themed with the big blue. Like I think Pat speculated that the Giants weren't happy about it because now you're not just associating yourself. Now you're making
6: the
0: Trump rally or whatever it was. It was for another governor or whatever, right? It doesn't matter. But like he was, you know, making it let's go big blue at a Trump thing.
6: No. Big blues with the Giants are known as.
0: Yeah, I mean, that's what I'm saying.
6: That was not political at all.
0: No, I know it's not political at all, but
6: that's a bad take.
0: To bring Big Blue into the political arena. Just, you wanted to do it, fine. Don't do it. Don't make the Giants about it.
6: I love Pat Leonard.
0: Yeah.
6: I get the sense that Pat Leonard is not a fan of the New York Giants.
3: Did you?
0: You get that sense?
3: I get that sense.
0: But he kind of has.
6: I know he does like Joe Shane.
0: Yeah.
6: And he seems like this Jackson Dart thing is somehow Harbaugh's fault.
0: Yeah.
6: Do you think Harbaugh knew?
0: No.
6: Probably not.
0: Do you think that's something, and because this came up on my Saturday show as well. Do you think this, and someone mentioned it to me, do you think this is something that Jackson Dart has to clear with the New York Giants?
6: Like, no, you might give them a heads up.
0: Of the United States.
6: Yeah.
0: Like, do the Giants have the right to tell him no?
6: No, they do not.
0: Like, and I guess you could run it by them, but it's not permission.
6: You might give them courtesy
0: heads
6: up. It's
0: like, hey, I'm doing this. Like, he introduced the president of the United States.
6: Let me ask you a question.
0: That's not something you have to
6: vet. Do you think Jackson Dart told the Giants that he was going to the Kentucky Derby?
0: Probably not. No.
6: Probably not.
0: No.
6: So he has no responsibility at all.
0: I don't think he does.
6: He's not on their time.
0: No.
6: He's on his personal time.
0: He's on his personal time.
6: Now, like I said, I have no problem with him doing it.
0: None.
6: I don't care if he did it for the other side either.
0: Absolutely.
6: But I do think there comes a point where, okay, now it's big boy time.
0: Mm-hmm.
6: Now it's time to be focused on nothing but football.
0: Right.
6: Now, maybe that's a week from now, two weeks from now, mini camp, whatever it is. Certainly by training camp for sure.
0: Yeah.
6: But
0: the one thing, he's
6: allowed to do what he wants.
0: Of course. The one thing,
6: and I don't think it's a problem in that locker room either.
0: I don't think it is. The one thing I would say is, as the quarterback of the team, and as what he needs to be the leader of the team, and I've said this a lot, quarterbacks need to be the leader of the team,
6: yes,
0: obviously,
6: they do.
0: Right? Like, I don't think, as much as I've said this a lot, as much as we love Tiki and as great of a Giant as he was, I think it was important for the team and the maturation of the quarterback that he wasn't with the team anymore. Like him and
6: Jeremy Shockey.
0: Like,
6: sure.
0: He needed to become the leader of that team for them to go win championships. And I think some of the veterans who he came in, tanked their season with Warner at the quarterback and kind of had the aw shuck kind of attitude, he needed those veterans to leave.
6: Yeah, I think Shockey was far worse than him, but yes.
0: 100%.
6: Your point's made.
0: My point made. Like, he also has to make decisions a little bit based on the idea of, I don't want to alienate any of my teammates. Now, I don't think that's something that should be first and foremost in his mind, that I'm going to say yes to introducing the president, and I got to make sure my teammates are cool with it. But there is this kind of like, he needs to be the leader of the team.
6: Yes.
0: And you have to kind of, on some level, make sure you're not doing anything like too divisive, but at the same time, it's the president of the United States. It's a tough thing. I think that's a lot of the point.
6: Let me say this.
0: You have to be the leader of the team, and you have to make sure everybody's on the same page, and you're just doing something inherently you know is going to be divisive.
6: If you're the quarterback / leader of a team,
0: yeah,
6: and the only thing you're guilty of is saying, ladies and gentlemen, the president of the United States,
0: yeah,
6: if that's divisive, then we got far bigger problems.
0: I agree.
6: And sadly, it is divisive.
0: Well, that's what I'm saying.
6: But not the kid did nothing wrong.
0: I totally agree with you.
6: The kid didn't come out and have a take on something that we really care about that impacts our lives.
0: And just because he introduced him doesn't mean he believes or agrees with everything he's
6: correct.
0: Ever said or done. He's introducing
6: it's
0: the
6: stupid.
0: President of the United States.
6: And by the way, if Abdul Carter doesn't like it, it's his right not to like it.
0: Absolutely.
6: Keep your business in the locker room.
0: Yeah.
6: If you really have that much of a problem with it, then call him up.
0: Yeah, but he went public with it.
6: Right.
0: I mean,
6: and here's the other point.
0: I mean, that's fine,
6: and
0: though. He's point. Allowed to go public with it.
6: The only point that matters here, and it's a very simple one, it's the story as old as time. If Abdul Carter has 15 sacks this year, nobody gives a rat's ass what he believes.
0: Mm-hmm.
6: If Jackson Dart throws for 4,000 yards and 30 touchdowns and the Giants win their 10 games, no one's going to give a rat's ass that he introduced the president.
0: This is
6: you guys
0: why,
6: all got to stop.
0: No, and you're going to get mad at me, but this is my thought on it. It's very Jetsian. It's Jetsian in the way
6: what is?
0: Everything sticks when you're a loser. We talked about
6: that's
0: it,
6: right.
0: We talked about this the other day.
6: You don't have
0: day.
6: To make it about the Jets, but you're right.
0: Well, I'm just saying. No, because that's why I was so big on the Jets need a winning season, because now everything, like the Madden ratings and everything you levy at the owner, it all sticks. The head coach closes his eyes for a second. It sticks. He's sleeping because the Jets are terrible. We talked about what happened. What's going on with Rashee Rice, right? He's going back to prison because he broke parole for 30 days.
6: Correct.
0: Does anybody care? Does anybody care? No, because they have championships in the cupboard. That's all it's about. The Giants, if they go out there week one and beat the Cowboys by 2 touchdowns, nobody gives a damn.
6: Correct.
0: Nobody gives
6: because
0: a damn.
6: Because we view them as really what they are.
0: Yeah.
6: They're athletes out there for our entertainment.
0: Mm-hmm.
6: So go win. But why do you think Chiefs fans support Rashee Rice?
0: No, of course.
6: Because he helps them win. Yeah.
0: And any story about the New York Giants right now, it's easy to say, look at this, another issue. They've had problems like this before. There's been no, you know, the accountability factor has been lacking in this organization forever. All of this stuff, all of it sticks. Any kind of issue. He comes out with a tweet, this is a major problem inside the Giants clubhouse. Why? Because they've been terrible for the last 5 or 6 years. So anything that pops up, we can point to and say this is going to be a problem because they have been losers. They need this coach to come in and change the dynamic. And more than anything else, more than getting everyone to hold hands and sing kumbaya, he needs them on the field winning football games. Because if you're a winner, this stuff gets all brushed to the side, it falls off your shoulders, and no one gives a damn. But because they are terrible, because last year they won 4 freaking games, and because they've been a laughingstock for a decade, all of this becomes a big freaking deal.
6: That's exactly
0: that's
6: correct.
0: Exactly the problem.
6: That's exactly correct.
0: Go win some football games and no one
6: will care. By the way, you know what's also interesting about it? You know what happened in 2025 that no one's talking about? John Harbaugh went to the White House to meet President Trump.
0: No, he's a Trump supporter.
6: Right. So, is that a problem for Abdul Carter? Is that a problem in the Giants locker room? I don't think it is.
0: Shouldn't be.
6: I don't think the players give a rat's ass about it once the season starts. I really
0: absolutely
6: don't. So in any event.
0: I think Abdul Carter, it was the video. It's the go big blue.
6: Abdul Carter should worry about having double-digit sacks this year.
0: 100%.
6: And not worry about what a teammate's doing in his free time when he's not bothering anybody or breaking the law.
0: Correct.
6: Now, that being said, I said this on Friday when we first got the news that it happened. We played the audio of it.
0: Mm-hmm.
6: At some point, everything else got to go away.
0: Yep.
6: At some point, now it's got to be every story associated with Jackson Dart has to be football. Because now the clock's ticking.
0: Mm-hmm.
6: Mini camp, training camp coming up, month and a half away. Now it's got to be about football. You had a great offseason, found a nice girlfriend, got to experience all the great parties and all the appearances. At some point, that's all got to go away, and now you become a football player. That's all.
0: I agree.
6: But a lot of you people on both sides are just crazy. We got to tone down crazy a little
0: bit.
6: Like, oh, my God, I can't believe you went there. Oh, my gosh.
0: Right.
6: I can't believe it. Oh, my gosh.
0: Mm-hmm.
6: Like, oh, my gosh. I'm never going to go see another Giant game again. Liar. Meanwhile, thank God for the New York Knicks. Because the New York Knicks distract us from this craziness by going to the NBA Finals for the first time this century. For the first time this century, with the most improbable and dominant run in the history of basketball since my relative, Dr. James A. Naismith, came down from Canada and said, I've got an idea. Peach basket, ball, do your thing. The greatest, most dominant run ever since.
0: It is. It's the best. It's the best 11 games.
6: Jackson Dart introduced the president. Wah. John Harbaugh went to the White House. Wah.
0: That's right.
6: Where's your Moses? No, right.
0: Abdul Carter didn't let, you know.
6: In other news, Abdul Carter had a problem with his team on quarterback.
0: What's that?
6: What happened?
0: I don't know.
6: I was doing the 1920s thing.
0: Oh, the 1920s radio guy? Yeah.
6: In other news, Abdul Carter had a problem with
0: the land of football.
7: A lot of talent.
6: From the land of the gridiron.
0: Yes.
6: I will say this. Trump did say something about Jackson Dart that was a little strange.
0: Yeah.
6: Look at his legs.
0: Look at his legs.
6: He's got great legs. Ladies, look at his legs. Yeah. Like a tree trunk.
0: I don't think any women could tackle him.
6: It became kind of odd.
0: Well, he used it to make a point about
6: Jackson Dart, his legs. Yeah. Look at that. Look at his ass. Look at his thick core.
7: They don't know what the f*** they're doing.
6: That's right. All right, quick break. We'll get back to the Knicks. If you want to do some dart stuff, we'll get that too. But the Knicks, the toast of the town right now. And again, do not let this moment pass you. When they had an opportunity to accept the trophy, both Jim Dolan and Leon Rose took a back seat to the players and Mike Brown and did not participate on camera with the celebration or the trophy giving or the award. And it's both within their rights to do so. Jim Dolan could have gone right up there and sat next to Lisa Salters and accepted the trophy on behalf of the franchise that he owns, but in a very classy move. Jim Dolan, the current best owner New York City has in all of our sports teams, took a back seat and allowed his team that earned it and his head coach who earned it, allowed them to have the spotlight. And he didn't want it, and Leon Rose didn't want it. And I think that's a story that needs to be told. That is as classy as it gets from those two men. And then I saw Leon Rose crying while pulling his son in close and hugging his son. What a great moment that was.
0: Oh.
6: And he didn't even know he was on camera for it, which makes it even better.
0: Yeah.
6: Well. That was raw emotion, having built a team good enough to run right through, like poop through a goose.
0: What an incredible
6: to the NBA Finals.
0: An incredible job both of them did. And then obviously, I mean, right now, I mean, we're talking about it. This is the definitive answer has been laid. It's over. Hiring Coach Brown was the 100% right decision.
6: And he was the first choice.
0: And he was, it doesn't matter. Yeah, this was the perfect hire.
6: Worked out.
0: They made the perfect hire because nobody else, it's one of these things, it's magic. And you couldn't guarantee magic with anybody else. So what a great hire.
6: Let me talk to the guys for a second. You got confidence, we respect you in this town, you kind of need it. But here's something real. 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
0: What'd you do?
6: I shoved sausage right down my gullet. I did.
0: That's just like last weekend.
6: It's like every weekend in my house. 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
9: The New York Knicks are heading to the NBA Finals. The Knicks swept the Cavs in the Eastern Conference Finals. The Knicks make the finals with Jalen Brunson as the team's best player. This has been a team effort by the Knicks, but credit needs to go to Brunson. He's an absolute superstar who has now taken his team to the NBA Finals. And if the Knicks win it all, he'll be the king of New York City. I'm Chris Black.
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27: 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Citybound George, go low. The inbound upper level, that's going to run you at least an extra 30 to 40 minutes getting you out of town. The West Side Highway, that is slow from the 70s up to the 130s, but everything else is far worse. And in the Bronx, en route to the Cross Bronx, southbound Bronx River Parkway before East Tremont Avenue, a crash has the left lane out. Lincoln 20 in, 20 to 30 out from 11th, better from 9th. 30 to 40 minutes home at the Holland on the Jersey side, the Newark Bay, better either way. 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
28: Talk New York sports here. The Fan.
6: Yeah, why not Creed on a Tuesday? Just how we like it. Reds and Mets. Anybody care tonight? No, probably not. All right. I guess McClain's not that good after all. Well, and, of course, the Yankees and the Royals tonight as well.
0: Yeah. The Yankee fan, after losing the Subway Series 2 out of 3, they are really enjoying the moment right now to say Cam Schlittler is better than McClain.
6: Well, I think that's a demonstrable proof.
0: That is the new thing now. That's the thing Yankee fans are harping on at the moment. Our stud's better than yours.
6: You better figure out your offense.
0: Yeah.
6: Why are you talking about how great Schlittler is?
0: Absolutely,
6: and he's great.
0: Right. Absolutely right.
6: I know Judge hit the walk-off home run this weekend, but
0: huge hit.
6: First hits Judge had in about a month.
0: Yes, he's been
6: cold. He's like 3 for 40.
0: Yeah.
6: No, right?
0: He's terrible. He hits the home run, then he got the double yesterday. Hopefully he's starting to come out of it because they
6: Volpe,
0: need him.
6: Volpe, of course, game-winning single yesterday.
0: Anthony Volpe, the guy man everybody
6: hate?
0: Loves. The man everybody wants to be on the team. The guy everybody was thrilled when they saw his name in the lineup.
6: Not you.
0: I hate Volpe. I don't hate Volpe. I think the Yankees have acted, this year they're acting in line with what they should have. Someone else is playing better. Anthony Volpe doesn't just get the job. He gets sent down to the minors.
6: Fair enough.
0: Now he's playing well enough, and he's a role player.
6: Yeah.
0: He's not playing every day at shortstop. It's going to be days here, days there. That makes sense. He should not be given the starting role. That's all I've ever said. But I like Anthony Volpe. I just don't have much expectation for
6: him. Has he done enough in the last 2 weeks for you to at least have more belief in him?
0: Yes.
6: Okay.
0: If he continues
6: small
0: to hit,
6: steps, right?
0: Yeah, if he continues to hit, he continues to play. Now, I still think Javier should be the starting shortstop. I think McMahon's been so bad offensively that you can justify playing the two of them on the left side of the infield, moving Caballero to third base, which they did in game one of this series.
6: Right,
0: he came
6: right
0: up with a couple hits. Like, I think that that's exactly what they should be doing.
6: Are you concerned or looking forward to, like, what's the energy right now about the double admission doubleheader?
0: Oh, I thought it was
6: September 22nd.
0: Well, I mean, let's just,
6: against Tampa.
0: Well, I mean, you could say this makes me, I'm sure you're going to turn it into being scared or whatever. I thought the rainout was fantastic. Right now, the Rays are playing great, and the Yankees have been struggling.
6: I mean,
0: like,
6: stop them all. Like, hold your horses.
0: It was just, look, I'm more confident that the Yankees will be a better version of themselves at the end of September than I am right now that they're playing the way they've played. I thought it was a benefit to the Yankees to not have to play the Rays now and to push that game off. Now,
6: okay, so you're scared of the Rays.
0: I'm not scared of the Rays. They're playing incredibly well, though they've lost now 2 in a row,
6: okay,
0: and the Yankees aren't playing their best baseball.
6: So you're concerned about the Rays right now?
0: No, I'm not concerned.
6: You're
0: about
6: on the porch when it comes to the Rays.
0: No.
6: The Yankees, you're riding bareback for everybody else.
0: When the
6: Rays come to town,
0: and they were better off just getting a day. Right now, the two teams are playing
6: on the
0: Rays
6: porch.
0: Are playing the best they could play.
6: So you'd rather play the Rays in September.
0: I'd rather play the Rays in September.
6: So you're scared of the Rays right now?
0: Not.
6: It sounds like you're scared of the Rays right now.
0: I'm not scared of anybody right
6: now.
0: Let me
6: go to an independent arbiter.
0: As many games as possible, whether it's against the Rays or anybody else, I'd rather push off games to September when I fully trust
6: Pete,
0: the Yankees to be better.
6: Does he sound scared of the Rays?
3: Sounds a little scared of the Rays.
0: I literally said you're going to say I'm scared for saying this. Nonsense.
6: It sounds like you're a little concerned about the Rays.
0: Are the Yankees playing great baseball right now?
6: They are not.
0: So
6: offensively, they're really in a drought.
0: Are they going to make moves to impact their offense and their bullpen?
6: Something.
0: Are they going to improve the team at the trade deadline?
6: I don't know.
0: Are they going to attempt to improve the team at the deadline?
6: Yes.
0: So does it?
6: No guarantee.
0: Does
6: they
0: it
6: do.
0: Stand to reason that the Yankees will be a better team in September than they? When is Giancarlo Stanton going to be healthy then? I don't know, but he's not healthy now.
6: You told me he's going to hit 40 home runs this year.
0: I'm still hopeful.
6: You should be hopeful.
0: Still hopeful.
6: It's weird that you're on the porch when it comes to Tampa.
0: Stan could be back. They could make additions to the bullpen. The team is going to be better in September than it is right now.
6: Okay.
0: So any important against the team that's ahead of them in the division, I'm grateful that that game got pushed off to September when I expect
6: because
0: the Yankees to be
6: better. Because you're scared of them right now.
0: Not scared of anybody.
6: What sword do you use? What's
0: I
6: the adjective?
0: The Yankees, what?
6: Concerned?
0: No.
6: Scared?
0: No.
6: Nervous?
0: No.
6: Apprehensive?
0: None of those things.
6: Bothered?
0: No.
6: Well,
0: troubled? Bothered. Yeah, I'm bothered.
6: Oh, bothered.
0: I'm bothered by how well they're playing, yes.
6: Okay, fair enough. We got the word. That's all I needed. You're not confident.
0: Be better
6: right
0: in
6: now.
0: September.
6: You would have picked Tampa to beat the Yankees now. So you'd rather play them later.
0: I think they had a better chance to beat them now, although they split the two games.
6: Yes.
0: I would have thought they had a better chance to beat them now than they will in September, yes.
6: No, flip-flop that. You think they have a better chance to beat them in September.
0: Well, the Rays.
6: Yes,
0: you just said the Rays.
6: Yeah,
0: I think the Rays
6: said
0: had a better chance to beat the Yankees.
6: Oh, okay,
0: yeah,
6: yes.
0: Yeah, I'm
6: saying the same thing.
0: The Yankees had a better chance to beat them in September than they do now.
6: We're on the same page.
0: Yes.
6: Got it.
0: Yes.
6: I'll get you a dog if you need one.
0: What does that mean?
6: Like, if you're on the porch when it comes to Tampa.
0: I'm not on the porch.
6: I'll get you a protection dog.
0: I've been saying, the Yankees are a better team.
6: Oh, no. Sarah, get the kids. Here come the Rays. We need a dog.
0: Yankees are the better team. I've been saying it pretty consistently. Okay. Yankees are going to win this division. I've been saying it pretty consistently.
6: Right, but you're scared in the moment.
0: No, I'm not.
6: It's like you just saw, like, a scary movie. And you're like, scary movie.
0: I'm smart enough to recognize that they will be better then than they are now.
6: Scary movie. Tonight.
0: Let me ask you a question.
6: I'm not scared of the Spurs or the Thunder.
0: Well, that's what I'm, but I'm saying,
6: ask.
0: Like, if the Thunder right now said,
6: bring
0: it
6: on.
0: Yeah, I know, but I'm saying if the Thunder said, you know what, let's postpone this thing another 2 weeks, does that mean they're afraid of the Knicks, or they recognize they'll probably get healthier in 2 weeks? Maybe they'll cool
6: means
0: off.
6: They're afraid of
0: they'll
6: the Knicks.
0: Cool off a buzzsaw that is the Knicks. Like,
6: because they're afraid of the Knicks.
0: No, it's not that they're afraid.
6: If you
0: they
6: want to
0: recognize,
6: push it back, you're concerned.
0: Yeah, of course.
6: Yeah.
0: But, no, because
6: I'm not concerned. I'm off the porch.
0: Just because something benefits you.
6: I'm running back
0: all right,
6: bareback.
0: So let me ask you a question. If you could have the opponent be tomorrow. Knicks play tomorrow night. NBA Finals. Would you rather have it now or in a week?
6: Right now.
0: So, what, are you afraid of them in a week?
6: No, take them in a week
0: you're
6: also.
0: You're afraid you get cooled off?
6: No, not at all.
0: Well, you got a chance to do one or the other. You told me you'd rather have this.
6: I'll take him tomorrow. I'll take him a week from tomorrow.
0: Which one would you rather have?
6: I don't care. Doesn't matter to me.
0: Yeah, you're full of it.
6: Doesn't matter to me at all.
0: You'd rather them play tomorrow.
6: No.
0: Yeah.
6: Matter of fact, I don't care when I play.
0: I'd rather play tomorrow.
6: Because the Knicks have something going that no one else has.
0: Yeah.
6: Dominance. on all five levels of basketball.
0: I'd rather them not have eight straight games because we saw how they shot after eight straight games off. They can't do that. They're not going to come back and beat whichever one of those two teams down 20 in the third, fourth quarter.
6: I would say that their 22-point comeback with 7 minutes to go was probably an anomaly.
0: Yes.
6: I will give you that.
0: So they better not come out the same way game one that they
6: came out. I got no worries about it. You know why?
0: Why not?
6: Because it's like...
0: They know their issue.
6: I'll give you a good comparison, one that you'll understand.
0: Okay.
6: And the audience understand as well. All right? When Thomas Edison was minding his business in New Jersey one night, and the oil candle started flickering, and he's like, damn it, I forgot to fill the oil there.
0: Mm-hmm.
6: Honey, we're going to run out of light. You know, it's cold winter night, no light, because I ran out of oil. And he had this epiphany for the incandescent light bulb.
0: Mm-hmm.
6: And he was probably mocked for it. But he knew he was right. He knew in his heart of hearts, whether I do tonight, tomorrow, the next day, I know I've got

0: for the team to beat in the
1: And
0: American
1: you want to get like a cockadoodle dog. Like, get a Roddy.
0: No.
1: Get a shepherd.
0: No. I want a...
1: you want one of these cockamamie like...
0: I want a Bernedoodle.
1: A who?
0: A Bernedoodle.
1: Yeah, no, you don't. Your kids want a Bernedoodle. Your wife wants a Bernedoodle. No man I know wants a Bernedoodle.
0: It's a big dog. It's hypoallergenic for the kid. It's... I don't understand.
1: Because it's not a man's dog.
0: It's a man. Hell yeah,
1: that's not a man's dog.
0: That's absolutely
1: a man's dog. Dude, anything that ends in doodle is not a man's dog. Sorry, not sorry.
0: That's ridiculous.
1: Get a mastiff. Man's dog.
0: No, no.
1: Get a Rottweiler.
0: Bernedoodle.
1: Man's dog.
0: Man's dog.
1: You got a Labrador Retriever. Man's dog.
0: Bernedoodle.
1: Excuse me?
2: How about a Schnauzer?
1: Excuse me?
0: I don't want a Schnauzer.
1: A Schnauzer?
0: Yeah.
1: It's not a man's dog. Get a man's dog. You're a man. Get a man's dog. That's that little lap dog.
0: I don't want a lap dog. Bernedoodles are big.
1: It says doodle in the name.
0: So?
1: That means it was genetically modified into a breed that never existed.
0: Correct.
1: So that Housewives of Long Island could say, guess what, Mary? I got a Bernedoodle yesterday. Oh, it's so sweet.
0: Oh, stop.
1: Stop it.
0: Did you eat broccoli?
1: I've eaten broccoli.
0: There you go.
1: Yeah.
0: It's a man-made vegetable.
1: Man,
0: it's not real.
1: What do you mean it's not real?
0: Broccoli doesn't grow.
1: I grew it in my backyard.
0: No, but now you do because they have the seeds. But broccoli
1: is GMO.
0: No,
1: genetically modified.
0: Yeah, broccoli didn't exist in the wild. We made it up.
1: By the way, there's certain GMO things I like.
0: Mm-hmm.
1: Broccoli.
0: Yeah.
1: Fake boobs.
0: Are you a fake boob guy?
1: Depends on the surgery.
0: Yeah, I just think.
1: Not like the ostentations, like big ones that are hard like rocks.
0: Well, yeah.
1: I like the ones that look natural.
0: Sure.
1: They're a little sag in them. They're nice and soft to the touch.
0: I think boobs are boobs, and the nicer ones, the nicer ones, and I don't care if they're
1: soft
0: real
1: to the
0: or fake.
1: Touch.
0: Yeah.
1: Yeah.
0: Mm-hmm.
1: Yeah, I'm not an areola guy, though.
0: No.
1: Nah, too much areola. Not for me.
0: Did you see Sydney Sweeney in the latest episode of Euphoria?
1: I've never seen Euphoria.
0: You've never seen Euphoria?
1: No interest in it.
0: Oh, my God.
1: Why, a lot of areola?
0: Well, it had a scene. It wasn't this past week, but I just burst out laughing. It was so absurd. There's, they have like a metaphorical scene where she becomes like the 60-foot woman. Like
1: okay.
0: She's her popularity on OnlyFans is getting so big. They had this like kind of metaphorical
1: like a dream
0: scene,
1: sequence,
0: where she grows big as a city and everything. And she like walks up to an office, and there's a guy in his office taking care of business to
1: Got
0: one
1: it.
0: Of her videos.
1: Okay.
0: And she starts talking to him. She's like, oh, are you doing my videos? Blah, blah. And then she just takes off her shirt and puts up her boobs
1: against the window
0: of an enormous skyscraper. And it's just so ridiculous. And you mentioned the...
1: Wow, she's 60 feet tall. The areola got to be huge.
0: Oh, they're enormous.
1: Yeah.
0: That's why they were the size of an entire window.
1: Like a car tire.
0: I don't know if you would have liked that one.
1: But no, I would not.
0: I was laugh out loud, funny, ridiculously stupid.
1: It's not my thing.
0: Oh, it was so
1: too much going on over there. That's just personal preference. I know Pete loves it.
0: Yeah, I know Pete's a big fan.
1: Well, he's also a big National Geographic fan too.
0: It's the show's changed so dramatically. It used to be
1: soft porn now.
0: It used to be about high school kids, and they had problems that maybe you or I didn't have in high school with
1: like
0: money,
1: too much sex.
0: Yeah, money, too much sex. All kinds of weird things. I guess OnlyFans, social media, that kind of thing. And now it's kind of become this. Yeah, this one, let's see if we can stop this one from doing heroin, and this one's getting
1: toes
0: cut off
1: because
0: they owe money. Like, it became a very weird show.
2: Wasn't that the first episode, though?
0: What was the first episode?
2: Like, the first episode, what was on drugs?
0: Well,
2: she
0: was an addict in high school. That was right. That's Rue, the main character, kind of the main character of the show.
1: Okay. You guys should maybe have like, private conversations about this show.
0: Mm-hmm.
1: Like, have, like, weekly discussions. Yeah, you guys can keep each other caught up on Euphoria.
0: This is popular culture.
1: Do like a Euphoria podcast.
0: I don't want to do a Euphoria
1: podcast. Add it to the Go Get 'Em family of podcasts.
0: No.
1: We've got the Go Get 'Em podcast and the Big Areola podcast.
0: Right.
1: That'd be good.
2: And then we do a Bernedoodle.
1: By the way, I might listen to that.
0: Bernedoodle's mixed in.
1: Annabelle's in Bridgeport, Connecticut. Annabelle, how you doing, doll?
3: Hey, how you doing, guys? Thank you for taking my call. Let me start by saying something. Like Town Fair Tire says, nobody beats the Knicks.
1: That's
0: nobody
1: right.
0: Nobody beats the Knicks.
1: Or the Wiz.
0: Or the Wiz.
1: Yeah.
3: If you want to buy good tires, go to Town Fair Tires because they're using the same rubber that the Knicks got on the Snickers to stop anybody.
1: Now you're talking.
0: That's
1: good job,
0: right.
1: Annabelle.
3: You know what? You can put this as a commercial, and I don't mind.
1: Okay, we'll tell the folks
0: sure
1: in Town Fair Tires.
0: Sounds like you'd almost be excited about it.
1: It tells you the commercials work.
0: Yeah, that's right.
1: Yeah, no doubt.
3: Hey, I hope, Let's go next. Now, can I say something about the man?

0: To Teddy Fontrugana. Of course, go ahead.
1: I got to tell you something about the Mets. They probably now, nobody's paying attention to them, but I am, because the Knicks are there, taking New York City by storm.
0: Right.
1: But let me tell you one thing.
0: It's okay.
1: I hope they can sit down, David Stern and Cohen, and fire everybody, even the bad boys.
0: Well, let me ask you this, man. Do you think they should fire David Stearns?
1: I don't think he would, because he waited.
0: What about Castro Gomez and the Diaz brothers? Cockroaches.
1: You know who I want them to bring in?
0: Oh. Manolo?
1: I got two managers that they can bring in.
0: Okay.
1: One of them, I would love to have Ozzie Guillen.
0: Ozzie Guillen? Ozzie Guillen, no malo, no good.
1: Well, he won a World Series with the Chicago White Sox.
2: He did.
0: Yes, he did. He went a little crazy, though, Ozzie Guillen, to be honest.
2: He went a little off the...
0: But, Annabelle, you call back anytime, sir. Appreciate that very, very much. Yes.
2: Ozzie Guillen.
0: It's okay. Tony, do you want me, Tony, don't you? It's okay. Just so classy. Do you make out with my sister in the bathroom? You're so classy.
2: Pigs get slaughtered, Frank.
0: I never turn Jumel. I may not cut on the side. I stay loyal to Jumaine. Whoever says she was one. You can't shoot a cop. Why don't you buy a first-class ticket to the resurrection?
2: And I'm the one who gets made fun of for knowing all the movie quotes.
0: Well, at least I'm quoting Scarface.
2: You gave the whole movie.
0: You're quoting Saving Silverman.
2: Saving Silverman's great. I just checked in the back of the fridge, back of the closet. She's not there, buddy.
3: Say no.
0: Ozzie Guillen is phenomenal. He's okay. I keep him on ice. Once you go back and you talk to Frank. 22 a key is too much.
2: How'd you get that scar?
0: Eating. I said sanatorium, not sanitation. Why is Stu Finer calling me right now from Farmingdale? Stu did something today online that I got a kick out of. Knowing the tickets are going for like $50,000 a ticket for games 3 and game 4 at the Garden, Stu goes, I need a ticket for game 3 and game 4, and I'll trade you dinner for 10 and a chance to swim in my pool. Like, that's worth 50 grand. Stu,
1: I think I offered that for the fans, not for you. You had that 724.
0: Thank you. I appreciate that. But
1: so be accurate.
0: Good.
1: All right. Also, wait, quickly. You want me to believe Omar was a stoolie because Sosa said so?
0: Thank you. I may or not cut on the side, but I stay loyal to you, man.
1: Okay. Hi, Chris. How you doing?
2: Hey, Stu. What's up, brother? How are you?
1: Good. How are the kids and family? Your wife?
2: Everyone's great. Thank you for asking. Yes, the kids are great. How are you guys? How are the boys?
1: Everybody's amazing. All four sons still living home. 37, 35, 31, 26. It's a zoo. 30 people a day. But let me just say quickly, it's one of the greatest days I've ever seen in my life. 82 degrees, cool breeze, not a cloud in the sky, and I'm listening to you in my backyard. It is heaven on earth. It was a perfect day, and then you guys made it more perfect. Your show is so tight. It really is. It is so tight. And I love you.
2: Well, thank you.
0: Well, there you go. Well said. And I hope you find that that ticket.
1: I held on for an hour for that, by the way. Yeah. So I get no preferential treatment no more because you are where you are. You're number one right now. You're paying the bills. I think you should put the IMUS thing at the end of your show saying, this ends the revenue portion of the show.
2: Of the day.
1: Gail Goom, you're amazing. Evan Peachy, you're amazing. By the way, Craig and Chris, never will be in no lifetime ever.
0: Here's my problem, Stu. You're starting to like too many people. And at some point, you got to draw the line with all the love you have for people. Because then it feels like...
1: It's not, listen, Jesus loves everyone, and so do I.
0: Well, that's very true.
1: I'm an Irish Catholic Jew. Let me just say something to you. The show literally, and I would say 50% because of you, has the actual station has never been better. It is so good. You got Boomer and Gio right into Evan and Tiki, right into you. And then you have the whole night schedule. So, I mean, it's never been better, and you are number one. But I have to acknowledge how great these other people are, not compared to you, but compared to normal laymen. And I have to do that. Why are you so prissy? What are you so jealous about? Well, I'm supposed to only kiss your butt, buddy. Hey, Chris, I validate your father working for this guy.
0: Let me ask you got nine.
2: Constantly have to kiss the ring.
0: You got 9 days until the final start. I want you to give me like 1 to 100. What is the likelihood that someone calls you and says, "Stu, I've got a ticket for you, and you don't have to pay for it for game 3 or game 4"?
1: Probably 0.
0: Yeah, that's what I was thinking.
1: No, I mean, like for example, 1994, I paid $10,000 for the 4 right behind Pat LaBriley. I was throwing my French fries into the exact garbage can that Patrick Ewing was drinking his water cup and throwing it in. His body was in my face, sweating. $10,000 for the 4. 1999, did they get swept, or was it 4 or 5 against the Spurs? I was at the Garden when they lost the last game. David Robinson's only championship. Mm-hmm. And that was $750. So now, you know, you're paying the same seats. You're paying, you know, $25,000, $50,000. Like, for example, I'm going to have to spend a couple hundred grand on the World Cup. I had no fun. I had no idea that this was going to come up, the Knicks running everything. You know, like mid-season, I didn't think the Knicks were going to win it. And even at the end of the year, I didn't think the Knicks were going to win it.
0: Let me show you how far we've come since 1999. In game 2, Knicks-Spurs in 1999, if you had to take a guess, how many points did the Knicks score in that game, if you had to take a guess?
1: Oh, it was very, very low scoring. It was all defensively. So I would say, like, could be like 99-88.
0: Okay. How about if I told you the final score of game 2 in San Antonio, 1999, the New York Knicks scored 67 points for the game.
1: Right. I knew it was absurdly low. I remember there were games like that in the playoffs especially.
2: The Spurs win in game 4 is the only time anyone broke 90. They scored 96 in game 4. That's it. Another 90 on the board.
1: I was at that game. So they swept them 4 straight. David Robinson's team.
2: It was 4-1.
1: It was 4-1.
0: The Knicks won the first game at the Garden.
2: Yeah, Knicks won game 3 at the Garden.
0: Stu, you know I love you, buddy.
1: I love you too.
0: And I hope you
1: listen, how can we get a Craig Carton over the house, you know, swimming? How do we get the whole whole show?
0: Yeah. Chris,
1: the family, the wife, never met her. I want to throw this kid in the pool.
0: You ever met Sarah? All right. Yeah. That's a tough one.
1: I've only met Chris once.
0: Yeah, well, let's read.
1: He gave me the best hug ever. It was for your comedy show.
0: Yeah, we need to set that up. We need Chris and his wife and 2 kids to come to the finer resort.
2: Definitely. We can figure something out.
0: Enjoy a little barbecue.
1: Sonny would love it. You could have your son, your youngest, sing. You know, it could be epic.
0: No, we're not coming. Chris.
1: Thanks. So, listen, it's okay. You're bigger than me. I understand. That's why I'm calling your show, waiting on the phone for an hour.
0: You weigh 3 pounds more than I do. You're bigger than both of us, for sure. I didn't see your name on the board. I apologize for that. But it's all good.
1: Listen, it is an honor. It is a pleasure. I would hold for 5 hours.
0: And I know you would, and I appreciate that. And hopefully, I'll see you at the Garden.
1: The show was so entertaining. In the sun, 82 degrees in my backyard. It was amazing. 2 hours of you guys was great.
0: I'll talk to you offline.
1: I just want to say that.
0: Appreciate you. And good luck getting the golden ticket. I do hope you find it.
2: Good luck, Stu.
0: There you go. Yeah, you have to take your family to Stu's house.
2: We have to go to the great Stu Feiner complex.
0: That's right.
2: And go enjoy a nice summer day.
0: And smell his mulch.
2: He makes you smell
0: the mulch when you go there.
2: Mm. Yeah. I had a mulch pile still waiting for me now. Rain all weekend, and Monday we were busy. Yeah. So just staying in the driveway.
0: Staying right there. Ain't going to go anywhere.
2: I got to get it done.
0: That mulch ain't going to move itself. I know, honey. I'll get to it.
2: I promise.
0: Well, what did you do yesterday?
2: We went to the in-laws.
0: Beautiful day yesterday.
2: Beautiful day.
0: You could have stayed at home and mulched all day yesterday.
2: I probably should have.
0: Yeah, you probably should have.
2: Probably should have.
0: Because now it's not going to get done until the weekend.
2: Probably not.
0: Can't do it during the
2: but
0: week.
2: It's already Tuesday.
0: Unless you get up like 5 in the morning, do some manual labor.
2: I could do a couple of wheelbarrows full each morning, I suppose.
0: So remember, no shovels. Remember
2: yeah,
0: that.
2: I don't know. I'm still not
0: pitchfork.
2: Sold on that.
0: It's the only way to move mulch.
2: I don't think
0: pitchfork.
2: So. Pitchfork. I know people
0: shovels
2: say
0: for amateurs.
2: I know people say that.
0: I'm telling you.
2: I don't want to be there all day taking 5 strands of mulch.
0: If you do it right,
2: pa-pa,
0: pa-pa, pa-pa, pa-pa. That's it.
2: Yeah. I do all of that. Somehow I do it all inside a Benny Hill TV show.
0: There you go. Pa-pa, pa-pa, pa-pa. Yeah.
2: Still waiting for the beautiful women to just come.
0: Oh, who isn't, right? 888-808-1019. 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We'll get a couple calls on the dart stuff. And, of course, the fact that the Knicks have done something no team has ever done in the history of basketball, regular season or playoffs. And it's just awesome being a Knicks fan. It's such a rare moment for us, and I'm loving it. Tonight you do have Game 5, 8:30 tonight, by the way, not 8 o'clock.
2: Boom.
0: A little bit later than normal.
2: Should be getting home just in time.
0: Yeah, Thunder Spurs tonight. Jalen Williams is a game-time decision for the Oklahoma City Thunder. 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
2: 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Hey, look, if you are tired of doing the same thing every weekend with your friends and family and you want to try something completely new, I promise you, go to Big Snow and American Dream. It is, not only is it new, it's spectacular. I took the kids out there last weekend. It was incredible. It blew us all away. We were in minutes. We showed up in, my kids were in Crocs and shorts. Next thing I know, we were on the mountains, literally snowboarding with pants and a jacket and a helmet. We were snowboarding, we were skiing, we were riding the tubes. It was an incredible experience. It's there. What are you going to do? Just go see another movie? What's out? 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
5: For the first time since 1999, the New York Knicks are in the NBA Finals after sweeping the Cleveland Cavaliers in the Eastern Conference Finals. New York enters the final with a 19.5 average point differential, the largest in NBA playoff history. They can now rest until the start of the finals on June 3rd and await the winner between the Spurs and the Thunder. Game 5 is tonight in Oklahoma. I'm Adam Abdallah.
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28: From the 1010 Winds Traffic Center, I'm Greg Rice with the InjuryLawyer.com Fan Highway Patrol, presented by the Rothenberg Law Firm. Big mess on the inbound George Washington Bridge. On the inbound George, under the apartments on the upper level, they're now getting rid of a crash, but between that and earlier construction, it's a 30 to 40 minute inbound upper level ride. Inbound lower level at the George, that treats you a whole lot better. On the west side highway, sluggish as it is from the 70s up past the water treatment plant, it's also the best ride out of town. North Van Deegan, best you'll get out of the Bronx. Lincoln 20 minutes in, outbound 20 from 11th, better from 9th, half hour home at the Holland. On the Jersey side, the Newark Bay, better either way. 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

0: before I get back to the Nick talk and the Jackson Dart stuff, did you see this weekend was the Enhanced Games?
1: I did.
0: So basically, real quick, it's like a Olympics for steroid users.
1: Mm-hmm.
0: And the idea was that
1: they were former Olympians.
0: Some of them were,
1: yeah.
0: Yes.
1: I didn't know that it was going to be former Olympians.
0: They're still world-class athletes, and they're chosen, like, you know, bench press or swimming, whatever it was, right?
1: Yep.
0: And the idea behind the games, created by Peter Thiel, and I think Trump Jr., if I'm not mistaken, was an investor in it as well. Mm-hmm. They were trying to prove that world-class athletes on steroids would blow away all the records that world-class athletes have set in the Olympic Games who are not on steroids.
1: Yeah.
0: If failure.
1: Yes, I know.
0: They didn't bring a single ring.
1: Well, I thought they did. I thought the swimmer broke one record. Yeah, yeah.
0: But.
1: Oh, you got controversy?
0: Here's what happened. So the bench press, the steroid user lost.
1: That's unbelievable.
0: This event, that event, the only event that one of the steroid users won or set a record on, the record he set was by 7/10 of a second, so not a significant win, and he won it by wearing the specialty a swimming suit that was outlawed 17 years ago by the IOC. So he did not win because of the steroids.
1: You think it's the suit?
0: He won because the suit, I guess, cuts down a friction in the pool, some nonsense, whatever it is.
1: I don't know.
0: But that means that all these steroid, you know, freaks are no better than the world. Again, better than us, yes.
1: Yeah.
0: But not better than the world-class athletes who are not on steroids.
1: Yeah, you know, that's a victory.
0: That's all.
1: Who's that a victory for?
0: That is a victory for?
1: I don't know. Barry Bonds.
0: Barry Bonds.
1: Roger Clemens.
0: Well, baseball was not one of the competitions, nor is home run hitting.
1: Sammy Sosa.
0: They didn't do a home run derby.
1: Alex Rodriguez.
0: I guess.
1: You're telling me steroids are the only reason I'm great? Screw you. Look at that.
0: I guess.
1: You would think weightlifting.
0: That's the one that got me the most. And the dude on the steroids, I watched some of it.
1: Yeah. So they were competing against guys who weren't, people who weren't, or they were just competing against records held by people who weren't?
0: I think both, actually.
1: Okay, okay.
0: I think both. But, like, the bench press dude, he missed the record by, like, 75 pounds. Like, it wasn't close.
1: Yeah.
0: You know? And I'm really, I gotta say, I'm really disappointed in you drug users. I really had an expectation that you're going to shatter records.
1: I can understand why runners, maybe you get bulky and you'd have to have designer drugs for that specific thing, which I'm sure they would do. But I could see like bulkier runners maybe slow you down. But I thought for sure that the weightlifters would break records.
0: You would think?
1: You would think.
0: Like if nothing else.
1: If nothing else.
0: Right?
1: What's the point?
0: I agree. Shriveled up testicles.
1: That's it.
0: Back acne.
1: Large heads.
0: And an inability to get an erection. All
1: doesn't
0: for
1: seem
0: what?
1: Worth it.
0: Like, if it's to win the Yankees the World Series, thank you, A-Rod 2009.
1: Yeah.
0: Then I'm for it.
1: There you go.
0: But if you're not going to win World Series and championships, what are we doing?
1: Mm-hmm.
0: I mean, hey. If you're not going to win, why do steroids? I mean, what's with steroids? Yeah. So there's two more events.
1: Is it cheating if you don't win?
0: I mean, is it cheating if you're not cheating? there's two more events, but I would tell you, I know their stock price crumbled today, down to $2.50, lost half of its market value.
1: Mm-hmm.
0: And I think if they have another bad showing like that, I think the Enhanced Games comes and
1: that's
0: goes
1: it.
0: Without making even a ripple.
1: Nope.
0: But I did see it, and I was very disappointed. Do more steroids.
1: I guess that's not the answer.
0: I think that is the answer.
1: You think they're not doing enough?
0: I don't think they did enough steroids.
1: I don't think they did enough.
0: I mean, hey, if you got to do steroids, do more.
1: We're going to have to change the name.
0: We're going to have to change the name to No Roids.
1: No Roids.
0: How old is Jerry Seinfeld these days? Is he 80?
1: I mean, he's...
0: He's got to be close to 80, right?
1: No.
0: You don't think Jerry's 80?
1: No, I think he's in his.
0: I think
1: he's in his early 70s.
0: Maybe closer to 75 or closer to 70?
1: Closer to 70.
0: Is that your final guess?
1: Yes.
0: Let me see. Jerry Seinfeld. Jerry Seinfeld is 72. You
1: 72.
0: Got it right.
1: Got it.
0: If you had to guess his reported net worth, what would you say?
1: Oh, I don't know.
0: I mean, hey!
1: I would say he's worth close to a billion.
0: What
1: if not
0: do they call
1: billion.
0: It? The beacon. There's no light.
1: I'm sure there is a spotlight.
0: 1.1
1: billion.
0: Yeah.
1: Yep.
0: for telling jokes without cursing.
2: Pretty good.
1: Well, it's a TV show. Kind of successful.
2: A little bit.
1: TV show is successful, and that still airs on 17 different channels.
0: Did you see how much the Friends cast still make to this day?
1: On the
0: each
1: residuals?
0: No. Real quick, wild guess. All, I guess, just five
1: like
0: left.
1: Per year?
0: Per year.
1: I would say they make, I don't know, like $8, $9, $10 million per
0: 20.
1: Year. 20.
0: Oof. 20 mil per year. It's an annuity.
1: Wow.
0: Yeah. For I guess until they stop airing it.
1: That's a good gig.
0: On A&E. Every day.
1: Every channel.
0: Or TV Land, whatever
1: I'm
0: it is.
1: Convinced 11 o'clock at night, you can find an episode of Seinfeld or Friends on any given night.
0: You don't know how to be a celebrity friend, Greg.
1: You blew that one. You could have been friends with him.
0: We're on our
1: around,
0: way.
1: You could have been driving around in exotic cars, sipping coffee.
0: Nah, I'm not a car guy, though. I would have did it, but I'm not a car guy. My family's two cars.
1: Mm-hmm.
0: I'm a very simple guy when it comes to cars.
1: Okay, cars.
0: Yeah. I have a Chevy Silverado pickup truck, which mm-hmm. I love, and I've got a Ford Bronco.
1: There you go.
0: I got two cars for the whole family. It's 9 of us.
1: Mm-hmm.
0: Oh, because my in-laws come over a lot.
1: What?
0: Can you go home?
1: So
0: we need a car!
1: So when Lucky takes the pickup truck, it's just you and the one car for the 8
0: one
1: of you?
0: One car for all 8 of us at that point.
1: Lucky doesn't have a car?
0: Why would Lucky doesn't have a job?
1: I mean,
0: why
1: would he have a car? Excuse me, Sonny doesn't have a car.
0: Sonny lives in Manhattan. I get a car.
1: Yeah, well then, it's not you for all of you.
0: You get New Jersey Transit. I'll pick you up at the train station.
1: Okay.
0: Sonny get a car.
1: Well, I'm just saying.
0: No, he doesn't get a car.
1: Well, you're saying like it's all for all of you, so he doesn't.
0: That's
1: need
0: right.
1: A car.
0: My daughter lives in the city. I wouldn't let her drive me anywhere.
1: They don't need a car.
0: Love her to death. She's gonna hate me for this.
1: Yeah.
0: Not the best driver.
1: Let me tell you about women's
0: rights. The breasts get in the way. How can you steer the car when there's two breasts right there?
1: The areola over there.
0: And then you got those ovaries.
1: You got those ovaries.
0: Wasn't my fault, Dad. My ovaries got in the way. Why do they call it new and improved Tide?
1: What?
0: That was a big thing. He did a bit on, was regular Tide not good enough?
1: Yeah.
0: It's improved.
1: I just saw
0: did old Tide not get the Saints out?
1: Yeah. I just saw the I just saw a clip of him and Dana Carvey doing the jokes that always killed for them.
0: Okay.
1: And his was I don't understand the people who have their pictures up in the post office.
0: Why
1: for passing
0: are there
1: bad
0: pictures
1: checks?
0: In the post office?
1: Why didn't you just arrest them when you took the picture?
0: That's funny, actually.
1: He's like, that always kills.
0: Yeah, here's Doug in Bethel, Connecticut. Doug, what's going on, Cookie?
3: Good afternoon, men.
0: Yes, sir.
1: What's up?
3: If I could, two quick points.
0: Yeah.
3: I think it's amazing that 5 months ago, your first guest was Jim Dolan.
0: Thank you.
3: And he said, if I remember correctly, mm-hmm. he said the team is fine the way they are. We don't need any moves. We don't need any trades.
0: Yep.
3: And I'm sitting there going, talk about this man being a prophet. It's unbelievable.
0: Yeah, he doesn't get enough credit for it. And it's one of those things where when things are bad, everybody has something to say.
1: Yep.
0: But I do not hear a lot of people giving Jim Dolan the credit he deserves for, A, hiring Leon Rose, letting Leon Rose cook, and not forcing another major wholesale change or going after the shiny toy. And he sat right in between us and said, look, this team is good enough to win a championship. Now, will they?
1: Mm-hmm.
0: We'll find out. But they've got the talent to do it. And he was right, 100% right. And I think he needs to be a little bit more appreciated now in this town.
1: I don't think there's
3: any doubt. That's what you call it. It's a perfect sports organization. It really is.
0: Yeah,
3: one other thing.
0: I don't know if it's perfect, but they've done a great job building this particular team. Every guy has a very specific role here, and when you put the puzzle pieces together, we just saw it's a month-long run now since they last lost the game, the likes of which we've never seen in NBA history before. It's crazy.
1: Yeah. And, Josh Hart was asked about the comments from the owner just recently. Like, they talked to him about the idea that it was championship or bust, so that he went out and he came on the show.
0: The
1: pressure of that. And he said something like, we better make it to the finals or we're not going to be back next year.
0: Right, we're all going
1: to
0: get traded. Yeah. Doug?
3: And one other thing, if I may.
0: Yes, you may.
3: Is People have to chill out about this Jackson Dart thing. I mean, come on, the kid's an All-American kid. He introduced the All-American president. Imagine if that was Mark Sanchez. He would have dropped the microphone. It would have been a disaster.
0: Yeah, and here's the other thing. I'm glad you mentioned the first part of that.
1: People, is that a Mark Sanchez joke? Drop the mic?
0: Yes. Here's the other thing which I do think needs to be taken into consideration. Look, I understand that politics are a very, very touchy subject these days. It's why we avoid it on this show. Mm-hmm. Look, we both have opinions on it, but we avoid it because that's not this show. Mm-hmm. All right? And so we're aware of that. But now you have people out there that are like willfully and somewhat gleefully trying to run Jackson Dart's name through the mud. Jackson Dart, when it's all said and done as a kid, I know he's got the responsibility of being the franchise quarterback for the New York Giants. I know how much that means. I really do. But at the end of the day, if you can look yourself in the mirror and like what you see looking back at you because you went on social media or on the radio or on TV and attacked a 22-year-old kid for making an appearance for a politician that you don't like or agree with, there's something wrong with you, not with him. Now, and I've said this 50 times already, I have no problem with what he did at all. But there does come a point where...
1: It's about football.
0: It's you're no longer... Stop being a celebrity.
1: Yeah.
0: And now your focus has to be only on football.
1: Yeah.
0: And that day is going to come, obviously, sooner than later. But the fact that so many people are acting like Jackson Dart did something wrong mm-hmm. or something bad or something, you know, objectionable. That's you. Mm-hmm. That's not Jackson Dart at all. And again, I don't care who the president is.
1: Right.
0: That's your problem, your hang up. Mm-hmm. Not that he's a kid. He's an innocent, dumb kid who happens to be a good quarterback.
1: Yeah.
0: So let's just treat him for what he is and not get all crazy.
1: Right.
0: Because he said, ladies and gentlemen, yeah. it's my privilege to introduce the president of the United States of America. Because I view that as a great honor. I don't care who the president is.
1: Agreed.
0: As an American citizen. And it's interesting to me that 24 hours ago, while many of us were merely barbecuing and maybe enjoying family, etc., we all forgot the meaning of yesterday. Right? And it's those men and women who sacrificed their lives to maintain our way of life. Well, Jackson Dart doing what he did is what those people died for, right?
1: Absolutely.
0: So for a lot of you and us, oh, it's just a three-day weekend. Jackson Dart did what the people we honor or should honor on Memorial Day died to protect. Mm-hmm. And let's just, you know, take a breath every once in a while. There are serious issues in this country, no doubt about it. But Jackson Dart, a football player, saying, ladies and gentlemen, the president ain't one of them.
1: No.
0: I'm sorry.
1: I agree.
0: And that's
1: and,
0: it.
1: And honestly, nor do I think his teammate making his unhappiness about it known either. Like, that's, he's allowed to have that opinion just like Jackson Dart's allowed to have his.
0: And they apparently figured it
1: and
0: out.
1: They promptly figured it out. They're going to be fine. Like, I don't think anybody made a fool of themselves. I don't think anybody did anything above board or like detrimental to the team. Jackson Dart.
0: Well, below board, right?
1: Below board, excuse me.
0: It's okay.
1: Yeah. I don't think, you know, Jackson Dart did what he did. His teammates allowed to be publicly criticizing if he feels so. Like, that's how it goes. They're going to have to figure it out. Apparently they did. And this all comes back to winning or losing. Go win. And nobody will care who you introduce.
0: Well, Abdul Carter didn't say anything when his head coach, well, it's new head coach. I guess he wouldn't have. Let me take that back.
1: Yeah.
0: Right. I'll take that back. And by the way, if Abdul Carter feels the way he feels,
1: he's allowed to speak his mind. Just like Jackson Dart's allowed to do what he did. He's allowed to say he didn't like it.
0: That's it.
1: You know, you could argue people died for both of those
0: things. Yes. And like, by the way, they play football.
1: That's it.
0: Like, they don't decide how we live our lives.
1: No, they don't.
0: Or what taxes we pay.
1: No, they don't.
0: Go play football.
1: That's it.
0: Play good.
1: Play well. That's it.
0: That's it.
1: That's it. Go win.
0: If Abdul Carter's 15
1: Cowboys.
0: Sacks this year,
1: damn right,
0: we're going to love him. That's it. Very,
1: week
0: very simple.
1: One, three touchdown passes for Jackson Dart, 2.5 sacks for Abdul Carter, and nobody cares which rallies they were going to or who they introduced.
0: You and I are in total lockstep on this one. Here's Daniel in Howard Beach on the Fan. Daniel, what's up, Cookie?
2: Hey, what's up, Greg? What you doing, man?
0: What you doing, man? It's okay.
2: Oh, shoot. Okay.
0: Go.
2: Listen, Greg, I got a couple of questions for you.
0: Yeah.
2: But first, I want to talk to Chris.
0: Go ahead.
2: Chris.
1: Yes.
2: How are you?
1: Good. How are you?
4: You are getting too scared, man.
1: Excuse me?
0: He said, stay on the porch if you're scared.
4: You're scared of the devil race.
0: Yeah, you're scared of the race?
1: I'm not scared of the, and they're not the devil race anymore. They're just the race.
4: Okay.
1: I am not.
4: You acting like a Karen.
1: I'm acting like a Karen? What did I do? What Karen like?
0: I agree, Daniel.
1: What did I do? What was Karen like?
0: All right, what else you got to say? You have any other questions?
1: Your phone's breaking up. You didn't say anything. Well, I don't know what the hell you're talking about.
0: Okay.
4: But listen, this is the point, right? So if you remember during John Harbaugh's press introduction, right? He was endorsed by the president like a couple of days before.
0: Yes. That's right.
4: And he was asked in the introduction, right? Mm-hmm. He ate it. He loved it.
0: Yes.
4: He loved it, and he answered all of this.
0: Yeah,
4: right?
0: Yes.
4: And
0: that's
4: now we have the risk.
0: Now look, we're saying it's not a word. People make it a mountain out of a molehill.
1: Mm-hmm.
0: Yeah, people pick and choose what makes them upset on a random day. That's all.
1: It's one thing. Yeah,
0: the Knicks should be the focus. Say the dart thing. I got legs because of Abdul Carter.
1: Yes.
0: We did the Jackson Dart story Friday when it happened.
1: Yes.
0: It took a new dimension on when Abdul Carter said, what are you doing?
1: Yeah.
0: And then said we squashed it like men.
1: Yep.
0: We're good.
1: Yep.
0: So that's it.
1: Illuminor, their starting right tackle, came out and kind of pushed back at some narratives from the media as well. We're going to be fine. You know, I think they'll be fine. I think it's a nothing story.
0: Did you see Terrell Owens chimed in on it?
1: I saw that he commented on Boomer's comments.
0: Oh, Boomer's causing problems today, folks.
1: That's right.
0: T.O.'s like, you told Boomer you have the balls to say that to Abdul Carter's face.
1: T.O. was getting on him for saying, because Boomer made, you know, Boomer said that they said they fixed it man to man. And Boomer was like, there's only one man on the call. So I think Jackson Dart. So I think he had a problem with calling Abdul Carter.
0: Would you say that to his face?
1: Yeah.
0: Well, I don't have to, so probably not.
1: But look, this is when it becomes silly. It becomes stupid. I don't think anybody did anything wrong necessarily other than Abdul Carter called out a teammate publicly. So that brings a new element to it. It brought it back in.
0: That's why we're talking about it today.
1: Jackson Dart made his views public. He made his views public. Both of them are well within their rights to make their views public and their ideas public. Someone can do something. They're free to it. But that doesn't mean they're void of criticism. You can criticize it too. And just because they're teammates doesn't mean that either of those things aren't allowed. So both guys did what they wanted to do in a free country, exercise free speech, and they'll get over it.
0: And you need to get over it, not you.
1: Yeah, no,
0: I get it. If you have a problem with it, it's your problem.
1: Yeah.
0: That's it. It's all. And by the way, they're football players.
1: That's it.
0: Why do I care?
1: I don't care.
0: Right.
1: I don't
0: care. The Knicks are in the NBA Finals for the first time this century. That's what I care about.
1: That's what I care about.
0: And I care about Bernadette.
5: I'm your scrotum girl.
0: And I love you for it, baby.

0: Let's go. Let's see if we can stop it.
1: Woohoo!
0: There you go.
1: Woohoo!
0: You're like sorry, me on that snowboard. I have no idea how to stop.
1: You snowboarded out the Great American Dream thing?
0: Yep.
1: I was supposed to go there today, by the way.
0: Today?
1: Yeah.
0: So you're going there right after
1: I'm
0: the
1: not.
0: Show?
1: She got postponed, I think, maybe till, I don't know, later this week.
0: Yeah, you should go. You
1: I'm going. I'm bringing Anthony with me.
0: Yeah.
1: Yeah.
0: Awesome time.
1: Do a little skiing, a little tubing.
0: Tubing. Yep.
1: How do you get back up the hill? They got a thing, like a lift?
0: Yeah, they have a lift.
1: I like that.
0: Well, they have a carpet kind of...
1: Oh, I like the magic carpet ride.
0: Yeah, it's kind of like a magic carpet.
1: I like that.
0: It's an escalator without stairs. It's just like, you know,
1: nice.
0: A ramp that takes you up.
1: And you snowboarded.
0: I snowboarded. That's right.
1: Were you any good at it?
0: I go down... I made it down the track that they put us on twice without falling.
1: Is that right?
0: That's right.
1: Look at you.
0: And there was a little... There was curves. I had to go this way, that way. I fell when I stopped. I don't know how to stop.
1: I didn't fall. I mean,
0: stopping and stuff.
1: I tried snowboarding once. I wasn't good at it.
0: You got to turn and face the hill so that you're like, because obviously you go down.
1: So you
0: like
1: square
0: this,
1: up against.
0: You try and square up against the hill and then kick your heels back.
1: It's like your heels are
0: your heels
1: like,
0: come
1: an
0: up
1: edge.
0: So that the board goes on the edge behind you.
1: Yeah,
0: and
1: you didn't like slam backwards.
0: Well, you know, the exact same thing. I thought I had it for a second where it's just the one like this, and I'm like, okay, I got it. And then, no! And then I fell flat on my back, yes.
1: Yeah. Mm-hmm. Well, I went snowboarding once.
0: But I made it down.
1: Major concussion.
0: Falling. Really?
1: Yeah, I mean, like white light, like lost time.
0: Jeez.
1: Yeah. That's I'm sure scary. It's fine there. I won't do it there, but.
0: No, I don't think
1: I caught a bad edge there. On ice in the Poconos, slammed my head back.
0: Oof.
1: Everything went white.
0: Yeah.
1: And then the next thing I remember, I was back at the top of the mountain.
0: Really?
1: And all I heard from my buddy was like, oh my God, that was a fall. I've never seen anything like that. What are you talking about? No recollection.
0: You don't remember the fall?
1: To this day, I do not.
0: Wow.
1: Yeah. Somehow I made it down.
0: Mm-hmm.
1: Got on it was like a reverse lift. So, like, when you took the lift up, that's where, like the hot chocolate place was, the parking lot.
0: Yeah,
1: so it's kind of reverse, right?
0: Yeah.
1: And next thing I knew, I was getting off the lift. Don't know how I got on it. Don't remember I remember them going white.
0: Yeah.
1: So I guess I kind of remember the fall. Don't know how I got down the rest of the mountain.
0: Wow.
1: I imagine I snowboarded down. I had never snowboarded before.
0: Mm-hmm.
1: And my buddies were like, he's got a concussion. What are we supposed to do?
0: Drink.
1: Bingo. You got to keep him awake. You can't let him fall asleep. You think beer is good for him? Let's try it.
0: Let's find out.
1: That's what we did. I got to do real quick. I got to get to Matt and Whitestone, and then we'll take a quick break, and we'll take all your Nick calls. Maddie, what do you got?
2: Hey, what's up, Craig? What's up, Chris?
0: What's up?
2: Super excited. Let's go, man. This is amazing.
1: Yeah.
2: Nick's, I mean, it's wonderful. But I wanted to ask you a question. I'm still looking at the numbers, and I'm surprised that we're not quite getting the respect that I feel like we deserve over the winner in the West.
1: How's that?
2: We're still like two, you know, we can still get us at like plus 250, and I feel like we're
1: that's
2: not
1: only,
2: just
1: that's
2: these
1: only
2: teams.
1: Against
2: we're
1: the
2: completely destroying them.
1: Yeah, but isn't that only against the Thunder? What are we against the Spurs?
2: No, just to win, period. We're about plus 250.
1: Is that right?
2: You could find us at that number.
1: Huh. Mm. Well, look, I saw it. I thought the Knicks were favored. If it was the Spurs, and obviously underdog against the Thunder, but that would tell me that if you can make a bet now, and I do not recommend it, that the Knicks win the championship, that's because we don't yet know who's going to be in the finals on the Western side, right?
0: Mm-hmm.
1: So there's an assumption that the Thunder will be there. By the way, the NCAA just denied that kid Sorsby, the Texas Tech quarterback.
0: Yeah.
1: He appealed the suspension from the NCAA after doing a 30-day or 35-day inpatient rehab treatment. And they're not going to allow him to play football for Texas Tech, which is really sad. Now, here's the one little rub on that, just real quick. They can go to a judge, just like, what's his name, did at Ole Miss? Chambliss.
0: Chambliss.
1: Okay. And the judge's decision overrides the NCAA's decision.
0: Mm-hmm.
1: So I believe they are going to go to court, and the judge that's going to hear his case is a graduate and booster of Texas Tech football. Much like Chambliss had an Ole Miss graduate and booster who ruled in his favor.
0: Yep.
1: If Sorsby does not get that ruling by a judge in his favor, then he's going to apply for the supplemental draft. and then he has a chance at least to make it to the NFL.
0: Yeah.
1: But I do give the kid credit that he entered a legitimate rehab and got help for his gambling addiction. And it's unfortunate that the NCAA will allow guys to have 9 years of eligibility and allow guys that played in the NBA and the G League go back to college and play in college, but not allow a kid who's got an addiction, who admits the addiction, is honest with them, goes on his own accord to a rehab center to get help for the addiction. That kid can't play.
0: Mm-hmm.
1: But if you played in the G League, you're allowed to go back and play college basketball. If you played 7 years of college football, you're allowed to go back to Ole Miss and play an eighth year.
0: Mm-hmm.
1: But a kid that owns his mistakes and gets help for his mistakes is not given that same opportunity. That sucks.
0: Yeah. I mean, he did break the cardinal rule. He bet on the team he was on. Like,
1: he did as a redshirt freshman in Indiana when he was not eligible to play.
0: Yes.
1: He made a few wagers. His big wages that you saw in the report that came out.
0: My only question
1: were
0: is
1: like $2.50 wagers.
0: Like, it's not like that decision could ever be changed, like in a year from now, or
1: no, he's out of eligibility.
0: Let's say
1: he's
0: just out of eligibility.
1: Well, unless the judge rules in his favor.
0: Okay, yeah.
1: Yeah, but he can't sit out a full year and then try
0: and
1: to play.
0: Come back now.
1: So hopefully the judge rules in his favor. If not,
0: hopefully, because
1: he will enter the.
0: When you hear the amount of money that he was betting on the games, I know that's probably immaterial, but
1: $2.50.
0: $2.50 a game.
1: Like, but I've always said I bet $1,000 once mm-hmm. on a Tijuana dog race.
0: Mm-hmm.
1: I have no idea if the dogs existed. That's the sadness of the addiction.
0: Yeah.
1: He was making wagers on Romanian soccer and like ping pong for like $2 at a clip.
0: Yeah.
1: And whether it's an action play or whether that's a bored kid who needs something to do, and it got to a point where he was making thousands of those wagers, and it adds up, and it's unhealthy.
0: Yeah.
1: But I give the kid credit; he owned it. So hopefully that kid has a chance to play football again somewhere.
0: Hopefully.
1: Anyway.
0: Just to finish the thought on the prior notes, an interesting transition because I'm going to odds. But we were just talking about the NBA Finals. Right now they are ahead of the Spurs. Win the NBA championship. Not necessarily what the heads up would be against them. But right now to win the championship, if you wanted to bet finals winner, Oklahoma City's plus 110. Knicks are plus
1: 210. By the way, that's not that big anyway.
0: No. Knicks are plus 210. San Antonio's plus 270. So now they're already in, right? So that's what makes them clearly ahead of San Antonio.
1: Yes.
0: They don't have to. San Antonio just has to win two games
1: to get
0: to the NBA Finals. The Knicks.
1: That's what
0: it
1: should be. That's right.
0: But that's what it should be.
1: Yeah.
0: But
1: yeah.
0: I still think, and you know, again, I don't delve into this world all that much. It's not my expertise. My guess is if the Spurs, I don't care who makes it to the NBA Finals, the Knicks are going to be underdogs. I think for the series, Knicks are going to be underdog.
1: Not by a lot, though. Thunder will be bigger favorites than the Spurs would be.
0: Yes.
1: But if you told me that the Spurs were slight favorites, okay.
0: Yeah. No, I think
1: I buy that.
0: Yeah,
1: that's
0: fine.
1: I'm
0: not saying
1: they have home court advantage.
0: They have home court advantage. They have Wemby, who I think people would feel like is the best player in the series. And, you know, they're the big bad West. The West has been viewed as the better conference.
1: But
0: nobody saw the Knicks doing this.
1: No,
0: nobody. And it's changed the narrative, no doubt. It's changed the narrative.
1: Yeah,
0: the Knicks had gotten there
1: and had six and seven game series throughout, they'd be prohibitive underdogs.
0: Prohibitive.
1: The fact that they dominate in a way we've never seen before, that's what brought the odds close. But it's a silly wager to make, so don't make it. Save yourself the money. All right, go buy yourself some Ralphs or something, you know, spend the money on things you like.
0: Yeah.
1: That's what I would say.
0: I agree.
1: Like, there's a guy sitting there right now, I saw a story earlier today. Guy made a $2,500 wager preseason that the Spurs would get to the NBA Finals, not even win it.
0: Yeah.
1: All right, and if he's right, he wins $1.7 million. His payout right now today is $500,000.
0: That's what they're offering him.
1: They're offering $500,000 to cash out early. 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It's just being stupid. 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
0: Mm-hmm.
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0: Take the money.
1: Period. Stop.
0: Yep.
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0: 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Become a donor with the world's number one sperm bank. So the lineup is out. Yes, it's Cam Schlittler night on the mound for the New York Yankees. 6-2 with a 1.5 ERA. Clearly better than that other young pitcher from Queens. We know he's clearly better, Pete. You know it. I know it. I'm just having some fun. That's the new talking point. But the lineup is out, and here we go. Volpe comes through with the big hit, and this is where I would test you, Yankee fans. Because the Yankee fans, hey, you get the big hit, you should play the next day. Oh, he got two hits, and there he's on the bench, man. So everyone obviously wants Volpe back in the lineup, right?
3: What?
0: What? You got to want Volpe back. He got the game-winning hit, right? Come on, you know you want Volpe back in the lineup. Boone's an idiot if he doesn't put Volpe back in the lineup. Well, thankfully, he's not. And Volpe is back in the lineup at the cost of Caballero. So there's the test, Yankee fans. He's playing the hot hand, right? But Caballero's far better, and Volpe sucks. Well, Volpe's in the lineup tonight playing shortstop. Rosario is at third base, playing third base. Against the lefty Falter. So Schlittler versus Falter, a huge pitching advantage for the New York Yankees. And Volpe back in at shortstop. No Caballero tonight. That's the Yankee Pinstripe Report.

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1: 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Getting you out past the Garden State Parkway, the local and express lanes all crawling with police work. This is why 78 is a westbound mess all the way back to the parkway. At least 22 is at least a little better. Citybound George, lower level saves you an extra 15 as opposed to the upper deck. West side, the best of it out. Lincoln, 25 in, 20 out from 11th. Holland, a half hour home on the Jersey side. 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

0: starting to think that this Yeah, I'm thinking again.
1: Yeah.
0: I'm starting to think that this Timothée Chalamet is actually a Knick fan. I'm starting to think that he actually might be a real Knick fan.
1: The life that dude lives.
0: Pretty good, right? Kylie Jenner.
1: Pretty freaking good.
0: Making millions, doing movies.
1: He's pretty much considered right now the definitive actor of this young generation.
0: I mean,
1: like,
0: fair.
1: He's kind of the
0: face. Did you see the soccer video he put out?
1: The soccer video?
0: He did like a mini movie, a 5-minute mini movie.
1: No.
0: It's brilliant.
1: Really?
0: It's on YouTube. You just watch it while you're driving home tonight.
1: I don't watch videos while I drive home.
0: Oh, my bad.
1: It's that whole thinking thing?
0: It's like 5 minutes long.
1: Yeah.
0: It's one of the coolest videos, like mini. It's like, I call it a mini movie. I don't know what else you call it. It's awesome.
1: It's about soccer? Is it him playing soccer?
0: It's like they invented this, like, these like three kids who play like street soccer in like the Bronx.
1: Okay.
0: Who've never lost a match.
1: Okay.
0: And all these people come, like word spreads, they're 3-on-3 soccer on like on concrete. Have never lost. So then all of a sudden, like, Messi shows up. Beckham shows up.
1: Mm-hmm.
0: Like the legitimate guys.
1: Oh, I think I saw
0: it
1: like a trailer.
0: It is so
1: of
0: effing
1: that.
0: Good.
1: Yeah.
0: That you have to see it.
1: I think I saw something like
0: you
1: that.
0: Just need, I don't know. You need
1: I think
0: five,
1: I saw
0: like,
1: Beckham like kick it off the wall and then it goes in
0: something.
1: Or something like that. Yeah,
0: so
1: yeah.
0: Like next time you're hiding from the kids in the bathroom,
1: yes,
0: and you bring your phone with you.
1: Yes. Daddy, bang. Why are you still on the potty?
0: Yep. You gotta watch that. Okay. You gotta watch that. So anyway,
1: I gotta check that out. But yeah, I mean,
0: I think he's a real Knick fan.
1: He's a legitimate Knick fan. And
0: because who goes to Cleveland to watch the Knicks play? Did you see?
1: And Ben Stiller were both there.
0: Charles Oakley was there too.
1: I saw that.
0: Not with the Knicks.
1: No.
0: But the Oak Man tried to get in on that action, and he was Heismaned. As he should be, until he apologizes for his behavior at the Garden. Then.
1: Oh, I forgot you're on the Dolan side of everything right now.
0: Not on everything.
1: No, I mean
0: best
1: I think
0: owner
1: that's
0: in
1: fair.
0: New York sports though.
1: Well, I mean not
0: say that.
1: Okay,
0: he's the best owner of all the teams we have currently in New York City, and the closest to a championship.
1: Well, that's for sure.
0: Yeah,
1: so I don't know. I still don't know if he's the best owner. But
0: who would you take over him right now? Thank you. That's my point.
1: I mean,
0: don't even say it. Do not even say it.
1: Why not?
0: Because don't say it.
1: Why not?
0: Don't add to the legacy. Don't. Do not
1: what
0: do
1: legacy?
0: That.
1: My shilling
0: the
1: legacy?
0: The shilling.
1: I mean, yeah. It's hard not to say Hal Steinbrenner.
0: No, it's not hard to say Hal Steinbrenner.
1: No?
0: No, it's not.
1: Okay.
0: No, it's not hard to say.
1: I mean, consistently puts up a winner.
0: Yeah. Okay. Mm-hmm. James Dolan, best owner in New York right now.
1: Okay. I'm not going to fight you on it. That's
0: thank
1: fine.
0: You. Four wins away from a championship right now.
1: Yes.
0: That's right. That's exactly right. So you watch yourself over there.
1: I'm just saying.
0: Here's Susan in Woodbury, Connecticut on the fan. Susan, what are you wearing right now?
2: You know, work clothes.
0: Yeah.
1: Nice. What do you do for a living?
0: Oh.
2: Oh, come on. You know, I'm a teacher.
1: That's right. I'm sorry. That's
0: She's
1: right.
0: the teacher.
1: Now,
0: she's raising the next
1: right.
0: generation of great thinkers.
1: That's right.
0: Yes. What do you got today, Sue?
2: Yeah,
0: go
2: I'm raising them, man.
0: Yeah,
2: listen, really quickly, I know, Craig, you're getting out of here.
0: Yes.
1: I'm stuck till 7.
2: My Knicks fandom actually started in high school because my high school team played graduated from Newtown High School in Newtown, Connecticut, and our arch rival, and still is, was Massac High School. And they had a fella named Mike Jaminski.
0: No.
2: Might remember him.
0: We called him the G-Man.
2: We did, and we called him something else, but I'm not going to say what that was.
0: You called him the G-Spot.
1: Mm-hmm.
2: Well, we called him something, that's for sure.
0: Yeah, not a fan, I know.
2: Because he was so friggin' good in high school.
0: I'm sure he was.
2: And so I loved basketball in high school, but I didn't really know the game. Fast forward 10 years, late 80s, UConn starts getting good. They've got Jim Calhoun, they've got Gino Auriemma, and all of a sudden, Connecticut basketball is on the map.
0: Mm-hmm.
2: So I followed my UConn Huskies, and I love them, love them, love them.
0: How much longer is this story?
2: Not much.
0: Okay.
2: And I know, you got to get out of here.
0: No, yeah, I'm not even sure the point
1: just
0: of the story.
1: One love them was good enough, but that's okay. Let's go, Susan.
0: What subject do you teach in school?
2: I teach U.S. history.
0: Oh, my Lord. Does it sound like this while you're teaching? And then the Indians.
2: No.
1: Don't let them get you down, Susan. Come on. Tell us this story.
0: And then Lewis and Clark started tag teaming Sacagawea. Yeah. And next thing you know, St. Louis was born.
2: Hey, Craig, why don't you let me talk for a minute here?
0: Well, because get, please, respectfully, can you get to it?
2: I'd be happy to. So, I didn't care about the Knicks until Jeremy Lin came along.
0: What?
2: And then I was kind of psyched, but then he faded. And yeah. I said, okay, I will be a Knicks fan when they don't suck anymore. And here we are.
0: Well, that's not real fandom. That's fake fandom.
2: Baloney.
0: Went from Mike Jaminski in 1976 to Jeremy Lin 40 years later? That's not, you're not a fan.
1: Mm-hmm.
2: Yo, you missed out my UConn Huskies, dude.
0: I ignored it. I heard
2: but that's
0: it.
2: That's on you. That's not on me.
0: How did you go from I'm a Jim Calhoun fan to I hated the Knicks until Jeremy Lin showed up?
2: I never said I hated the Knicks. I said I didn't.
1: Follow
2: I
1: them.
2: Said I didn't care.
1: Yeah.
0: So why did Jeremy Lin make you care about the Knicks?
2: Because it was fun and it was exciting.
0: For like
1: everybody
0: 3 weeks.
1: Everybody got into insanity. Even Bo Derek got into insanity.
0: I know. But like, you weren't excited for Patrick Ewing in the finals?
2: Oh, I loved that. I loved that. But I was not into the NBA at that time.
0: Oh, so Jeremy Lin made you an NBA fan, but Mike Jaminski didn't?
2: No, he was from Massac.
0: He was. Well, he was born in Monroe, Connecticut, but he went to Massac High School. That's right.
1: We did not like him.
2: Oh, I see somebody wearing a Massac shirt, and I will quietly say, Massac.
0: I love it. I love the high school hatred.
1: That's how I feel about Garden City to this day.
0: There you go. Well, Susan.
2: See, you get it.
1: I know you've had anybody from Garden City.
2: All right, Craig, it's 6 o'clock. You got to go.
0: I know.
2: See you guys later. Thanks for letting me in.
0: And I know you've had a tough day. What with the entire summer coming off.
2: You're not soon
1: it's
2: enough.
1: It's not the whole summer. It's 2 months if you're lucky. Everybody knows that.
0: Nah, it's a good sport. And a great listener, by the way.
1: Yeah.
0: She knows my schedule perfectly.
1: Well, everyone knows your schedule.
0: Like, I just turned him into a bonus time. Just staying here listening to drone on about Massac, Connecticut.
1: Time and a half.
0: Mike Jaminski, by the way. You know, the Mike Jaminski reclassified in high school. So he could start his college career earlier.
1: Really?
0: Yeah. Probably failing out of high school.
1: I didn't know anything about Mike Jaminski.
0: The G-Man?
1: Didn't know the G-Man.
0: You know who drafted him first round overall, though, don't you?
1: Nets.
0: That's correct.
1: Mm-hmm.
0: That is correct.
1: That I know. That's it.
0: Yeah. Well, at least you know that. You got that going for you.
1: Mm-hmm.
0: Let's say hi to Tommy.
1: More.
0: Tommy and Corum on the fan. Tommy, how are you?
3: Hey, guys. I'm doing good. Before I ask my question / make my point, you guys are the best afternoon team going, man. There's nobody better.
0: That's very kind of you. Thank you.
3: My next point, like I said, or question is, in 99 when they played the Spurs, there was no Patrick Ewing. Allen Houston was kind of hurt. Latrell Sprewell was kind of hurt. Should it be the Knicks and the Spurs? I like the Knicks against the Spurs.
0: Sure.
3: I mean, I don't think it'll be a sweep, but I could see it going maybe five, because it's a more healthier team. It's a more put together team.
1: Yeah, look.
3: What do you guys think? And thank you for the time.
1: I guess it's the slightly more favorable matchup, just because the Thunder have proven they can be a champion, and I, you know, they're dealing with injuries as well. Both teams are. I guess I would choose the Spurs, but ultimately, I really don't care. Bring on all comers. I think the Knicks play their way they play. I don't think it's going to be a 4 or 5 game series. I'd be stunned if the Knicks win and it doesn't go 6 or 7, because I just think it's just too much to ask to continue on this pace. And that's the other thing I worry about. Like, when you go on a run like this,
0: mm-hmm.
1: and you go on an extended run, 10, 11 games now, where you play out of your mind, you win all these games in a row, how do you respond off the first loss? Because you got to think it's coming. Like, I just can't. If they sweep the NBA Finals, we're talking about all time. Like, how do you respond when you come up against that first bit of adversity you faced in a month?
0: Well,
1: like, I'm very curious to see how the Knicks respond off the
0: loss. I think the two pieces of adversity, look, they had, obviously, the loss to Atlanta.
1: Yeah.
0: Right?
1: But that was before they changed.
0: Right.
1: Even game one of that series, wasn't.
0: So that becomes the question. Is this new Knick team, the one that changed,
1: yeah.
0: and I'm with you,
1: yeah.
0: midway through the Hawks series, is that all of a sudden like something that no one's ever seen before, and we're witnessing history now.
1: Yeah.
0: Now, to a certain extent, we have.
1: Yeah.
0: But are they that historically good that the Thunder and Spurs don't put up a fight against them?
1: That would be.
0: That'd be something that you can't even comprehend or contemplate.
1: I can't.
0: And remember, here's the other side of this real quick. During this amazing run, right, where they've won, what, 11 consecutive games, you know, double digits, all that nonsense, right? I know you know the answer. It's kind of a rhetorical question.
1: Mm-hmm.
0: But I think people have also lost sight to the two losses they had. How much did they lose by?
1: A point each. They've lost the two games by a combined 2 points. It's crazy.
0: Like, that's insane. So even in the two games they lost.
1: Yeah, we don't make up enough about
0: they
1: that.
0: They didn't
1: point.
0: Lose by 20.
1: No.
0: They didn't get embarrassed.
1: No.
0: They lost by C.J. McCollum.
1: I know.
0: Like, let that sink in.
1: Yeah.
0: C.J. McCollum did twice.
1: Embiid, nothing for him.
0: Maxey,
1: nothing for him.
0: Mitchell,
1: nothing
0: Harden.
1: For him. Harden, nothing for him. But McCollum took him down twice.
0: C.J. McCollum beat him twice.
1: No. It is by a point.
0: Yeah.
1: Unbelievable.
0: They're 2 points away from being fo.
1: What a weird run. But I'm just concerned because, like.
0: Good.
1: And again, we're all obviously concerned. It's the NBA Finals. But if they get beat game one, now it's like, you see, it was the Eastern Conference. It was, you know, it's just, I'm very, immediately, I think all of our feelings are going to change because when you're on the run takes over. The second the run ends, now you got to look at the Knicks and say, can they bounce back? Is the run over? Who are they now? Was it just the weaker opponents? Now they're playing a Western Conference team. Like, a lot changes the second they lose. Unless they're up 3-0 and lose, or even 2-0 and lose. If they lose one of the first two games of the series, it's suddenly, well, here you go. Like, now they have to bounce back and show us that it wasn't just a crazy hot streak, that they can do this now off a loss after a team's figured them out, after a night off where they missed shots or they got beat down defensively, whatever the case may be, whatever cost them the loss. Can they bounce back? And then what's the narrative if they lose that game one? It was the Eastern Conference.
0: Real quick, I know we got to take a break and then get ready for the last stop. If you had a guess right now, top of your head.
1: Yeah.
0: Where's Jalen Brunson all-time points scored in Knicks history?
1: For postseason or just all-time?
0: Postseason.
1: Yeah, postseason.
0: Postseason.
1: Three?
0: Patrick Ewing's first.
1: Patrick Ewing's first.
0: 2,787 points.
1: Yeah.
0: 135 games. 13 years in the playoffs.
1: Yeah.
0: He's number one all-time. Walt Frazier's second.
1: Mm-hmm.
0: He's 800 points behind Pat, you know, obviously the series went longer you know, in Patrick's era than it did, obviously, in Frazier's era. But you get the point there. Frazier also played in five fewer playoffs than Patrick Ewing did. But he's got 1,927 points. Willis Reed is fourth, 1,358 points.
1: Oh.
0: Our guy, Jalen Brunson, is third.
1: Yeah.
0: Jalen Brunson has played in 56 playoff games for the Knicks. That's 80 fewer than Patrick Ewing, and is already the third highest playoff scorer in Knicks history with 1,633 points. Let that sink in. Now, one quick fair point to Frazier. There was no three-point shot when he played.
1: Yeah.
0: So obviously the numbers are skewed accordingly.
1: Absolutely.
0: But that's where Jalen Brunson is.
1: Yeah.
0: He's the third highest playoff scorer in Knicks history right now.
1: It's been a four-year run. And where the heights he's taken them and the way he's playing. And he has games where he doesn't even have to score. He had 14 assists in game number three.
0: Right.
1: Like, they're just.
0: By the way, Patrick Ewing only had made eight threes as well.
1: Eight
0: so
1: threes.
0: So, obviously, the benefit of having the 3-point shot, which is why John Starks is fifth. Let that sink in. John Starks is the fifth highest playoff scorer in Knicks franchise history.
1: They've had two teams that consistently played in the playoffs.
0: All right, we got to take a break. He's yelling at me. And then Hurls yells at him, and everyone gets mad.
1: That's all right. Just take it out on the last stop. That's
0: right.
1: All.
0: Last stop.
1: Volpe, Schlittler. Let's see you at 8 o'clock.
0: Yeah, right.
1: See you tomorrow.
0: Let me talk to the guys for a second. You've got confidence. We respect you in this time. 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
1: All right, the Fan Focus is presented by Chef IQ. Watch the game, not the grill. Obviously, we've been talking about it. Game number 5 tonight in the Western Conference Finals to see who would dare take on the New York Knicks as we wait for June 3rd with bated breath. The Yankees tonight look to continue their 2-game winning streak in Kansas City. 7:40 start. Again, Cam Schlittler on the mound. Wells back at catcher after a scoreless 3-hit day, so I'm sure Yankee fans aren't happy about that. And Volpe back at the starting shortstop after his game-winning hit. And then, of course, you have the Mets tonight at home against the Cincinnati Reds trying to end a 4-game losing streak. David Peterson on the mound for the Mets. We'll be right back with the last stop. 888-808-1019. Got you till 7 o'clock. And the Fan Focus was brought to you by Town Fair Tire. Nobody beats Town Fair Tire. Nobody.
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5: The Spurs won Game 4 of the Western Conference Finals, tying up the series at 2 games apiece, setting up the all-important Game 5. Teams that win Game 5 in a best-of-7 series, when that series is tied at 2, go on to win about 80% of the time. The winner between the Spurs and the Thunder will take on the New York Knicks, who completed the sweep of the Cavs last night, beating Cleveland by 37 points. The NBA Finals begin June 3rd. I'm Adam Abdallah.
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17: From the 1010 Winds Traffic Center, I'm Greg Rice with the InjuryLawyer.com Fan Highway Patrol, presented by the Rothenberg Law Firm. Trouble brewing in New Jersey. Westbound 78 local and express lanes a standstill, getting you past the Garden State Parkway with traffic all the way back to the New Jersey Turnpike. And in Irvington on the northbound parkway after exit 143A, you got the left lane out with a breakdown and brake lights all the way back to the Union Toll. Citybound George, none of it's good, but it's a little better into the city on the lower level of the George West Side. Best you'll find getting out. Lincoln 25 in, 15 to 20 out from 11th, better from 9th. Holland No more than 15 minutes out. Inbound Skyway is a mess. 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
18: Yes, sir. Is this a particular version of Shout?
19: Beatles, 1964.
18: I thought I was going to say, it sounds like John. I've never heard this. You got me on this. I've never heard them do Shout. At least I don't think so. This is live, obviously, somewhere. But yes, the Beatles. They're the best. It's so funny. I ran into a couple people at Yankee Stadium on Friday night, and two of them were like, oh, big Beatle guy, too. Like, I get a lot of that. Guys have, and I do want to thank, I thanked him on the podcast, I thanked him on Saturday, and I'm pretty sure the name is Eric. I'm terrible with names. But my guy Eric came up to me and Andrew because we were so late because of the stupid D train. Never taking the D again. I'm never trusting the D again. Ever again. I don't care how long it, because you could, two options when you take it to 14th Street. I can get off at 14th off the 1, and get on the 2 all the way to 149 Grand Concourse, and then take the 4 one-stop to Yankee Stadium. That's normally what I do. I pop my head out of 14th Street and set a 15-minute wait for the next two. I'm like, I'm not waiting 15 minutes for the next two train. I will just go from 1 Street all the way down to 59th Street, Columbus Circle, and take the B or the D over to Yankee Stadium. We were there for 25 minutes waiting for the D train. And I don't know if you've ever waited with a 6-year-old on a train platform in the middle of New York City, and he's like, you know, he's like kind of taken aback by the surroundings, and he's just like every 2 seconds, where's the train dad? Where's the train dad? Where's the train dad? Are we going to get to the Giancarlo Stanton jersey? Going to get the Giancarlo Stanton jersey? No, we're not, Andrew. We're not going to get the Giancarlo Stanton jersey because there's only 18,000 people who get it, and it's currently 7:08, and the game starts in 2 minutes, and I don't know when the D train's coming. So we were late, and I missed the first pitch from Gerrit Cole. The whole point going was to see Cole miss the first innings, missed him wiggle out of a jam. I did see the rest of his innings where he was spectacular. And thank you to Eric, who did offer and gave my son the Giancarlo Stanton jersey. Very nice of you. Thank you. And I only bring that up because I made some stupid thing about the Beatles. 888-808-1019. Obviously, the main story is your New York Knicks, which I don't want us to take it for granted. That's the one thing about this stretch, this run right now, is it's become so ho-hum. It's become, this is what we expect from this team now. It's like, it's again, they're playing, they dumped out the bench with 7 minutes left in their season. That's how bad the Knicks absolutely kicked their ass. Their season was over and they emptied the bench with 7 minutes left. They swept the Eastern Conference Finals. I don't care who it is. We can't get complacent. We can't allow ourselves to just think this is who the Knicks are. Like, we have to enjoy this. And as much as they weren't these great moments and they weren't the big games and they need this one and they're down to, like, I understand that part of me wanted a little bit more action. But man, oh man, was this an incredible ride. And these 11 games, Shamit's 11 of 12 from three. This is the most dominant 11 games played in the history of basketball. It's crazy. It's crazy, and it's been a ton of fun, and now we get to sit back and relax and watch tonight and see who's going to be waiting for the New York Knicks, or who the Knicks are waiting for to play in the NBA Finals. First time since 1999. And, you know, what's funny, too, is I heard I heard the sentiment a lot, which I don't disagree with, but I just think it's funny how things have changed. Like, if you think about how we feel about the head coach, the way we feel about Karl Anthony Towns and the way we feel about Mikal Bridges, they have completely changed, right? The coach was lost at times this year, didn't get the effort Tibbs got, was supposed to figure out Karl Anthony Towns, and at times this year, although Craig gave you the numbers, overall the season was pretty good. There was a time where he didn't know his role in the offense. he was struggling for a time. It just felt like him and Brunson never played that two-man game, never figured out how to be cohesive on the court together. It was always there better without each other. That same crap still persisted. You know, it just felt like there were multiple times we kept saying, hey, it's just a game in December. Hey, it's just a game in January. So I was all over the coach at times this year. Be the first one to admit I'm one of the guys Craig called out to apologize. I'll be the first one to admit it. I'll apologize. I thought the coach did a so-so job during the regular season. And then after game three, after falling behind 2-1 to Atlanta, I was ready to declare victory on it, for crying out loud. And then Bridges, forget about it. We were like kicking ourselves for trading those picks. What a worthless player he was. He's getting benched against the Hawks. He can't shoot. He never goes to the basket. He never gets to the foul line. It's a waste. He's completely lost. What a disaster. And now you watch him play. He hardly misses a shot. He's an incredible defender. He's moving the ball and passing the ball around like everyone else on this team. And then you get to Karl Anthony Towns, too. The difference how we feel about this team is remarkable. And that's why now that I hear everybody say it, even the haters, right? Evan saying it. I heard Marash put out a video about snacks. He said it. I'm hearing all the people who don't like the Knicks say something, and even Knick fans. It's an easy team to root for, right? That's what we're saying now. And it's such, like, it's true, but it's also BS. They're such an easy team to root for because they're dominating. That's why, because I'm telling you now, in January, I know a lot of Knicks fans who didn't like this team, didn't like the feel of this team, didn't find it easy to root for Karl Anthony Towns, didn't find it easy to root for Mikal Bridges, didn't find it easy to root for the coach. It wasn't the easiest team to root for. You thought they have the talent, but they'll never figure it out. They can't beat the Pistons. Not good enough. The identity's not strong enough. All of a sudden, they win 11 games in a row. They're an easy team to root for. Yeah, of course they're an easy team to root for. They don't lose. That's the easiest of teams to root for. It could be a bunch of jerks nobody likes. You win 11 in a row. Hey, this is an easy team to root for. It is an easy team to root for. Josh Hart is an easy player to root for. OG Anunoby is an easy player to root for. And right now, I don't care who you mention. The bench, Alvarado, Clarkson, Deuce, who hits almost every three he takes as well. And then, of course, Shamet, who is a huge, huge part of sweeping this series against the Cleveland Cavaliers. He was in 11 of 12 from three. 11 of 12, that's 92%. Who shoots 92%? This story is just remarkable. And I talk about this a lot as the Yankee guy, you know I do, about the playoffs being a crapshoot, a little bit, right? And the idea is that, hey, the Yankees are good enough. It's just a matter of getting in, right? It's the old Derek Jeter line. Don't take it up with me. Take it up with Derek Jeter. Best teams get there. Hottest teams win. And you're just waiting for that year that the Yankees become the hottest team, that things go right. They get into the playoffs, they're healthy, and they perform. And Judge goes off, and all these guys who have struggled at times, but they play their best version, and they become what we saw the Blue Jays become. A team that was good, solid, beat the Yankees all year, but I don't think anybody thought when they were finished in last place last year that they were the team that was going to go on a run and be three outs away from beating the Dodgers in the World Series. Or the 2018 Red Sox, who went through the postseason like a hot knife through butter and just beat everybody, won 110 games and just went through the playoffs like a hot knife through butter and just killed everybody. Like, this is, you wait for a lifetime, a generation, to get the team that's good, and then something clicks for them in the biggest moments. Right? The dynasty Yankees were like that. The 2000 team won 80-something games. They were terrible down the stretch, but they had that ability to just click and flip that switch and become a dominant team in the postseason. It's so rare that you get it like this. The Knicks have clicked at such a level. They got in and they got hot. And now they're playing a level of basketball that I don't care if it's the Thunder and I don't care if it's the Spurs. The Knicks, to me, are the favorites going in because the way they're moving the ball, the way they're playing defense, the way they're shooting from behind the arc, those are elements that travel to any team against any opponent. And if this continues, I don't care how good defensively the Thunder are, the Knicks will find a way. And we talked a lot about Coach Brown. I have to admit, I thought the Knicks and the Eastern Conference were going to be wide open because of the injuries, because of, you know, everything going on. And I thought that it was dangerous, right? I understood the idea that Tibbs had a limit. I understood the idea he played the guys too much. I understood the idea he didn't play the bench enough. But I knew what they were and what the Eastern Conference was going to be this year. I thought that team was good enough, and I thought it was risky. I thought it was a risky proposition to change that in hopes of getting better from a team I already thought would be good enough this particular season to get through the Eastern Conference. And that decision to hire Mike Brown has been an absolute genius decision. And I know he wasn't their first choice. That doesn't matter because they are playing at a level right now. Tibbs might have been able to get them to the Eastern Conference Finals. Hell, Tibbs might have been able to get them to the NBA Finals against the Cleveland team that I don't think is that good. They could still be here waiting for the winner of the West if Tibbs was the head coach. That's still plausible. Winning 11 in a row, being this dominant, clicking at this level, reaching a level of basketball nirvana? No. That would not have happened with any other coach. This is a magic moment and a magic team that has found just a way to play perfect basketball. They are playing borderline perfect basketball. And it's going to have to continue if they want to beat what probably will be a better constructed team or a more talented team and a more tested team going through the Western Conference in either the Spurs or the Thunder. But I don't know how, as a Knicks fan, you can't believe that they're capable of four more games just like the last 11. 888-808-1019. We'll come back, take your calls, and take you till 7 o'clock, Yankee baseball. It's official. Fanatics Fest 2016, it's back at the Javits Center in New York City this July 16th through the 19th. The first lineup of talent has been announced, featuring some of the biggest names in sports and entertainment, including Tom Brady, Kevin Hart, Jay-Z, Travis Scott, Aaron Judge, Kevin Durant, Jalen Brunson, Karl Anthony Towns, Mike Tyson, Cody Rhodes, Rhea Ripley, Diana Taurasi, Josh Hart, and many more. The world's number one sports fan festival is back, bringing fans closer to the athletes they love through live moments, photo ops, autographs, and unforgettable experiences. 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
25: 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Westbound Grand Central, eastbound BQE combination. Right as you get onto the Bronxbound RFK, you got a bad crash. Couple of left lanes are out. BQE's bad from Broadway, Grand Central, a westbound mess from LaGuardia. Clearview Throgs Neck combination, that's the right choice across the Upper East River. Citybound George, about 15 minutes on either level. West Side Highway, even with the traffic through the water treatment plant, still the best of it out. Northbound Deegan, best out of the Bronx. Lincoln, 25 in, 20 out from 11th, better from 9th. Holland, 15 minutes home on the Jersey side. Newark Bay, the best of it in either direction.

0: become so divisive and so polarizing that any story surrounding it makes news. But I don't know. I think they're going to be okay. 888-808-1019. Let's get to a couple calls before we say goodbye. Renato in Utica, what's up?
1: Hey, C-Mac, love the show.
0: Thank you, buddy.
1: You and Craig do an amazing job of listening to you guys all day at work. Mm-hmm. Just a quick Mike Brown point. I think the biggest deficit in the finals is going to be Mike Brown. I think they're on a hot hand. I'm not taking away anything from the Knicks, but mm-hmm. they've also been incredibly lucky. They faced two teams back-to-back that came off game seven. One, admittedly, the Sixers had a hobbled Joel Embiid. Mm-hmm. There's a reason Mike Brown has been fired four times in the NBA, and there's a reason the Sacramento Kings got rid of him after he took them to the playoffs and he couldn't beat a Warriors team mm-hmm. that was a nursing home at that point. It's not like they were at the peak of their power.
0: Yeah, so, I think you're being a little – look, I hear what you're saying. I am not saying that Mike Brown is the greatest coach in the NBA. And I'm not saying that they went through a gauntlet of incredibly, you know, talented or great teams over the Eastern Conference Finals, but I'm sorry. Have you seen the way they've played? They didn't just beat the 76ers. They ran them out of the gym every single game. They didn't just beat the Cleveland Cavaliers. They absolutely annihilated them. And I don't care what anybody says. And I, again, self-proclaimed, did not... More than I didn't like Mike Brown, I admit I didn't think that was an inspired hire, but I would have never fired Tibbs. Be the first to admit it. But the job he has done, you can't say a single negative thing about what this coach has done with this team over the 11 games. I'm sorry. I don't care who their opponent was. This is the NBA. We have never seen anyone dominate games like this. And they're doing it in the playoffs against the highest payroll team in the NBA with two legitimate all-time scorers. Like, I'm sorry. He's done an incredible job, and to look at him as a liability heading into the NBA Finals is asinine. Asinine. Now, we'll see if they can continue this, but you can't knock any of them. Thank you guys for calling. Thank you for listening. Thanks to Hoff. Thanks to Gallo. Let's go Yankees. They're up next. We'll talk to you at 2 o'clock tomorrow. Out of here. Bye-bye.
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3: I can't fault the Cavs too much for straight up quitting last night. I'd probably tap out too if I was playing a team on the greatest 11-game stretch in NBA history. The Knicks are in the finals for the first time since 1999. It's not a dream. They didn't get here by a fluke. And they've got another 9 days to rest while OKC and the Spurs beat each other up. Get the Canyon of Heroes ready. This is destiny in the making. I'm Pat Boyle.
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0: Live from Kauffman Stadium in Kansas City, Missouri, it is New York Yankees baseball. And tonight, the Yankees try and make it two in a row over these Royals. Last night, it was Anthony Volpe with a two-run single in the top of the ninth to propel the 4-3 victory, come from behind. It was the third win that they've had this season after trailing in the ninth inning or later. And a really big win for this team last night. But we welcome you here to our booth here in Kansas City. Another beautiful day in the low 80s. And this it's partly cloudy today, but a lot of blue skies and very little humidity. Absolutely a Chamber of Commerce evening here in Kansas City. Well, we welcome you to our booth. Our producer-engineer is Matt Shortis. My partner is Dave Sims, and I'm Susan Waldman. 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We've got the leadoff spot where I will talk to Kansas City's manager, Matt Cotraro. I'll tell you who's hot and who's not, what happened on this date in Yankees history, and much more. But first, it is the Manager Show with Aaron Boone, brought to you by RWJ Barnabas Health. Let's be healthy together. We're going to start a little differently today because after the game yesterday, it was kind of an interesting thing. First, you said you have kind of a love-hate relationship with Caballero, and he was saying he just couldn't find his helmet. What happened yesterday? You go down the stairs looking for Caballero. He's supposed to be up, and there's this pause while he's walking around there.
1: I mean, he went down. I think the helmet rack here in Kansas City is in a different place than it has been in past years. So, you know, he goes down to get his helmet right before going out on deck and can't locate his helmet. So there's a little bit of a panic going on. Not by him. He never panics. And it caused him to be late. I heard it happened last week with another team and another player, same thing, where they got I can't think of the player now, but somebody told me it happened last week too. So and then he goes up there and two strikes, just puts a really tough pitch to hit in play for an RBI. So crazy. And then makes a great play to end the game, too.
0: Okay, so that's the love-hate relationship, is that he does these things and then goes out and gets an RBI.
1: Yes, he'll do things that raise my blood pressure or get me, and then he, you know, just calmly makes a play, and yeah, that's him.
0: And that's the. And then there's the other guy who does the same kind of thing, Jazz Chisholm, who, when you said he sort of rope-a-dope their thing, he had no idea what it was, but he said, well, I winky-dinked him. And so does that mean he pretended to be hurt and really wasn't and then just ran?
1: Well, I don't know. You know, he does a great job of getting to second base, first of all, on that play. You know, it's a gutsy play, ends up being the winning run, getting himself into scoring position, a great job. You know, he gets to second, he does all the celebrations to the dugout, and then like 5 seconds later, oh, my ankle hurts. So we're out there, and then he's flying around third on the base hit by Volpe to score the winning run. So all things that when you win a game and guys do good things kind of make you laugh in the moment.
0: Okay, and there are other players that have done that. Mickey Rivers did it for years. All right, let's get on to today's game, and they're going to have a bullpen game. And how hard is that to prepare for? Because they don't know, you don't know who they're going to come in. You can sort of figure it out. But how hard is that? Because everybody sees a different pitcher every time around.
1: Yeah, I mean, you know, the reasons teams do it is because it can be effective, especially with when you have a guy you want to protect, the starting pitcher. Because look, we set the lineup every day to go up against a starting pitcher. You bring pitchers in to go up against the lineup that's in there, and that's what, you know, gives you a little bit of an advantage. Now, obviously, it's something you couldn't be able to maintain all the time. It'd be very hard to do. You need starting pitchers to give you innings. But they're bringing in guys that are cut out for a certain part of the lineup to give them the best chance to be successful. So that's how it can be challenging. You know, that said, I expect us to do well.
0: What do you think that was like for Anthony Volpe last night?
1: Great. Just a really good at bat in a obviously a big spot there off the closer. I thought he did a great job of, when he got to two strikes, laying off a tough pitch that he wanted him to chase, and then he gets the pitch he can handle. Look, you know, he's, you know, dealt with adversity here to start the year, coming back from injury rehab, gets sent down, can't obviously doesn't want that, didn't like that. And but all he's done is reveal who he is, and that's a gamer, competitor, and a tough kid, and he's playing really well for us.
0: Are you worried at all that this turns out to be people start to think, well, Volpe had a good game, so he plays the next day. Caballero didn't have a good game. He doesn't play because Cabby's not playing today.
1: Oh, I don't worry about that. You know, I try and be upfront with these guys. The reality is we have a lot of good players that are cut out for important roles on this team, and it's my job to try and put them in those positions to give them a chance to be successful. So the way I look at it is I envision both of them playing a lot, and we'll just see how it shakes out, and feel like as the summer unfolds, it'll work itself out too.
0: Okay, thank you, Aaron.
1: You bet.
0: 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We'll have more of the Nissan Yankees pregame show after this on WFAN Yankees Radio.
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0: And now it's time for Diamond Notes. The Athletics called up left-hander Gage Jump to make his Major League debut tonight against the Mariners. They placed Aaron Civale on the 15-day injured list with right shoulder tendonitis. The A's selected Gage in the 2024 draft out of LSU. He has an ERA of 4.50 and 9 starts with AAA Las Vegas. The Rays signed veteran reliever Craig Kimbrel to a Major League deal. The Mets designated Kimbrel for assignment last week. He's 0-2 with an ERA of 6 in 14 appearances so far this year. Who's hot and who's not is brought to you by Peerless Boilers. 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Who's hot? Arizona's Ketel Marte is batting .568 with 3 homers and 15 ribbies over his last 9 games. Who's not? Cubs outfielder Ian Happ is 1 for his last 27. That's .035 for the batting average. He struck out 15 times over his last 7 games. Now we got the leaderboard for you. Here are the leaders in on-base percentage. In the American League, it is the Athletics' Nick Kurtz, who we're going to see in a couple of days, with .444 on-base percentage. And in the National League, Bryce Strang of Milwaukee has an on-base percentage of .410. Now it's time to go inside the lines. Here is Emmanuel Bravari.
11: 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Tonight, the middle game in Kansas City. Yankees looking to make it 13 in a row against the Royals. And the run line on tonight's game, Yankees -1.5. The total runs for the game, over under 8.5. And another marquee matchup, the Cardinals take on the Brewers with Milwaukee favored at -185 on the money line. We'll have more on the Nissan Yankees pregame show after this on WFAN Yankees Radio.
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1: 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Anthony Volpe had the go-ahead two-run single in the top of the ninth yesterday. He's batting 300 with five ribbies over his last six games. Now it's time for the leadoff spot with Kansas City manager Matt Cotraro, brought to you by Laborers Local 731. Feel the power. You know, you look at this team, and I was talking to Vinny Pasquantino yesterday, and it seems that a lot the guys in the middle, he and Salvi, are sort of taking responsibility for this team not hitting. If they don't hit, the team doesn't win. That's quite a responsibility for two people to take. And if I were a pitcher, I would pitch around those two if nobody else is going to hit. How do you get through that?
2: Well, I mean, I think that's Vinny, you know, owning up to being a leader on this team and understanding his responsibility, but it is a lot. I mean, that's not how we feel, that it's up to two guys to carry the load. And, you know, what we've said all along is that if each guy improves incrementally, then that lifts the entire performance up. And what we've really just struggled with is doing it at the same time. You know, we've had guys perform in spurts at different spots in the lineup and then not get it all going at the same time. And on days where we have scored, we've struggled to put the whole game together on the other side at times too. So it's just been an awkward 50 game stretch here, but hopefully we can turn it around.
1: You know, when you look at the pitching, and I know everybody's got injuries, I understand that, but when you lose two of your biggest guys there, and everybody has stepped up, and you have a bullpen day every fifth day, like Toronto was doing, those kinds of things, what about Reagans and Bubich? Are they coming back soon, or do you see a light at the end of this tunnel here?
2: Well, we had Cole out on a rehab assignment, made a start, and then did not respond well to it the next day, so he's shut down for 2 to 3 days. We're very hopeful that is a minimal shutdown, that he can basically ramp back up, because he threw 68 pitches in his rehab start in AAA, and it went well. So we were very optimistic on him. Bubich is a little bit slower. You know, he's got a little flexor strain. We're very confident it's not ligament-related, but it's still taking him a little while to get it to calm down. They say typically it's a week or two for that to calm down. But as he's going, he's still throwing, but not aggressively.
1: When you look at the other pitchers who have been there, and you look at Waka last night, who's perfectly fine, who seems to be getting better and better the older he gets, when you have to make up for it with bullpen guys, how hard is that? Because you don't have your closer either.
2: Yeah, and currently no Estevez and no Strom either. You know, we started the year with both of those guys as, you know, late inning, high leverage guys, which, again, this happens to everybody. So, you know, you have to prepare, you have to have depth, you have to have versatility. We've had some really big step ups for guys like Daniel Lynch. Alex Lang's gotten much better over this last month. So we've had some guys with really good performances. It's just not the names that we started the year with, but we've had really good, like you mentioned, Waka's been remarkable. Lugo's been really good as of late. Cameron's last three starts have been good. Kolek, since he came up, has been really good. So we have the ability to do it. We just have to put it together.
1: One of the things, and it's remarkable that I haven't even mentioned Bobby Witt here, and I remember when you guys were in early and his numbers weren't really good, and I remember saying on the air, when we see him again, he won't have no home runs, and he won't. I'm kind of interested in what you think, because there are so many stars that went to the WBC and came back and had just awful beginnings, and there's something about the difference between preparing for a marathon and preparing for a sprint, and I wondered if you noticed anything like that.
2: Not specifically with Bobby. I mean, I think, you know, the one thing that we can't quantify or even know what's going on in their minds is that intensity level that they played with in for that 10 days, 2 week stretch of every pitch was, you know, the end of the world and in those situations. And that's different than, you know, playing in the big leagues when it's every night, night in and night out. So I don't know how to measure that. Bobby certainly did not change his approach or his the way he works or the way he carries himself. So, but overall, as a total group, I think that was tough for us because we had, I can't remember right now, maybe 13 guys gone or seven or eight off the big league team that just, you know, as a team builds its cohesiveness, that's got to happen when guys are together. And when we weren't together, maybe that had a little bit of an effect on us.
1: When you look at this division and what you can do, for, I mean, it's still early. We're at Memorial Day when you start really looking, but it's still just May. When you look at this team now, what do you see? It looks like you're right in the mix. You don't, probably don't like the one loss record. But when you look at your team, what do you see right now?
2: Yeah, I mean, I think it's growing together, and hopefully, you know, hopefully we get Strom back. Hopefully, SD will be back at some point soon, and you know, those are the guys that are kind of like those veterans that we lean on. But you know, you mentioned Salvi and Vinny, and both of those guys are starting to trend a little bit in the right direction. Bobby's had a great month, and I think when those guys, that takes a lot of the pressure, so to speak, off the other guys if they know that the main guys in the middle of the order are producing, and I think they will. I mean, Salvi's trended really well, not only in his production but in the quality of his at-bats. You know, he's healthier than he was earlier in the year, so I think those are all positives for us.
1: Okay, Matt, great to see you, my friend.
2: You too.
1: The leadoff spot was also brought to you by Orland & Cohen Orthopedic Group, ranked number one in New York by Castle Connolly. We've got specialists for that. We'll be back with more on the Nissan Yankees pregame show on WFAN Yankees Radio.
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1: And now it's time for Today in Yankees History, brought to you by Montefiore Einstein, the official hospital of the New York Yankees. Today in 1959, the Yankees reacquired pitcher Ralph Terry in a five-player deal with the Kansas City A's. Terry pitched in five straight World Series for the Yankees and was the MVP of the 1962 World Series. In 2006, Derek Jeter hit a single against the Royals at Yankee Stadium. It was the 2000th hit of his career. And today in 2018, Aaron Judge and Brett Gardner hit back-to-back home runs to lead off the game.
11: Here's the 1-0.
12: Swung on and hit in the air. The deep right center. It is high. It is far. It is gone. Over the bullpen and into the crowd. What a shot. It is a Judgeian blast. All rise. Here comes the Judge.
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13: It's Yankees baseball on the Fan.
20: Swung on in a deep drive center field. Going back lane, Thomas on the track. Looking up. Goodbye. 90th. First inning home run by the captain. It's a two-run shot. His pitch to Grisham. Swung on in a drive to right field. Starling Marte can't see it because it is way gone in the second deck. First row, three-run homer, Trent Grisham. Here's the 1-2 pitch. Pitch from Bednar. Swing and a miss. Struck him out. Victory for the New York Yankees.
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1: And a very good evening, everybody, and welcome to beautiful Kauffman Stadium in Kansas City, Missouri. And tonight's starting lineup is brought to you by James Hardy. Hardy Siding is America's number one brand of siding for the New York Yankees. 10 games over 500, 32-22. Trent Grisham is in center field leading off. The number two hitter is the right fielder, the captain, Aaron Judge. Cody Bellinger is in left field batting third. Paul Goldschmidt is the first baseman. He is batting cleanup. And tonight's cleanup hitter is brought to you by ServPro, like it never even happened. Ben Rice, once again, is the DH batting fifth. Batting sixth and playing third base is Ahmed Rosario. Jazz Chisholm Jr. is the second baseman batting seventh. Anthony Volpe gets the start at shortstop, batting eighth and behind the plate. And batting ninth is Austin Wells. For Matt Cotraro's Kansas City Royals, Miguel Garcia is leading off, and he will be followed by Bobby Witt playing shortstop, obviously. The number three hitter is the first baseman, Vinny Pasquantino. Salvador Perez is the catcher, and he is batting cleanup. Carter Jensen will be behind him at DH. Lane Thomas will be in left field. Jack Caglione in right field. Nick Lofton is the number eight hitter. He is playing second base. And Kyle Isbell will be in center field tonight. We'll be back with the defensive alignment and more after this on WFAN Yankees Radio.
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1: 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Rosario is at third, Volpe at short, Jazz at second. Goldschmidt is at first on the mound. Cam Schlittler, 6-2, 1.50 ERA, and behind the plate is Austin Wells. 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Well, I think the Yankees have got to see how they can respond to a bullpen game. These aren't the pitchers of the Toronto Blue Jays, but it is hard knowing that you're going to see a different pitcher every time around. And it'll start with Bailey Falter, who has not had a good time. He has got an ERA of 9.82. The youngster Avila will probably come in after him, and he's got really good stuff, the righty. So we'll see how they do against a bullpen game, which is always tough for the hitters if the pitchers are decent. 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It'll be Adam Hamery behind the plate. Todd Tichner is at first base. Ryan Blackney is the second base umpire. And Clint Vondrak is at third. 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
3: And we're back, and the Kansas City Royals are out onto the field. And they have switched the umpires on us. They switched the team. Nick Marley is now behind the plate. Trip Gibson is here. He's at first base. Ryan Blackney is the only one who is from the crew the last yesterday. So Ryan Blackney is here. He's at second. And Marvin Hudson is the crew chief, and he is at third base. Usually that happens. We'll find out. Dave will explain to us. Usually what happens is the umpires get jammed up with travel, and they have to go someplace where it's hard to get to, or you know, they have to be there early for a day game the next year. So next day. So it's Nick Marley behind the plate. Trip Gibson is at first. Ryan Blackney, who was on the crew yesterday, is at second. And the new crew chief and the third base umpire is Marvin Hudson. Okay, so Bailey Falter, big, tall left-hander, 0-1, 9.82, is going to start this game. How long, whether he's got the right-hander, you know, just warming up right in back of him to see. But they're going to have to, they think they've got the innings covered, and they will see because they are down two big starters here. So here we go. We are coming to you live from the Provident Bank broadcast booth. And as Trent Grisham steps to the plate, stepping up to the microphone, is the radio voice of the New York Yankees. Here's Dave Sims.
4: All right, thank you, Susan. Go time here at Kauffman Stadium in Kansas City. A lot of clouds tonight, but still very comfortable, to say the least. Yankees coming off a very, very fine and rewarding win last night. Anthony Volpe, the star, with a two-run single in the ninth inning. Here's Trent Grisham. He's 5-for-5, three home runs against Bailey Falter, and a left-hander into the wind in the first pitch of the ball game. It swung on, line drive, center field. It's going right to the center fielder. Kyle Isbell comes in a couple of steps and makes the catch, and there's one down. First pitch of the game brought to you by Alliance Orthopedics, New Jersey's leader in ortho and sports medicine, helping patients live better every day. And here comes Aaron Judge. What happened, the umpiring crew yesterday was delayed coming out of their previous spot.
3: So right.
4: And this was the closest from wherever they were coming from. They brought these guys in, and now those guys in. Now these guys were scheduled to be here, and that's why it was a change. Next, here's pitch, swing on, hit to the shortstop. Bobby Witt backhanded, throws over in time, so two pitches, two outs.
3: All right, so you can see that they've got an aggressive kind of game plan against Bailey Falter. So far hasn't worked.
4: Bailey Falter, 6'4", 205 out of Chino Hills, California, fifth-round pick of the Phillies back in 2015. He's already moved a couple of times. He's with the Phillies, then moved cross-state to Pittsburgh. And now in his second season with Kansas City. Here's Cody Bellinger. That home run yesterday, his first road home run this season. First pitch, lefty on lefty, and it's in there, breaking ball for strike. Cody 3-for-10, couple of strikeouts against Falter.
3: And usually, Falter gets behind right away. First pitch strikeout percentage at 36%. First pitch strike percentage, 36%. That's not very good.
4: Oh, one pitch driven deep to right. A line drive, a screaming line drive. It's gone! Cody Bellinger back-to-back nights with road home runs, and the Yankees have an early lead here in the first inning. It's 1-0. New York. Oh, man, did that ball get teed up.
3: And isn't it amazing how that lefties absolutely do not bother him at all? Looks exactly the same. Just pulled that beautifully down the line. It got out in about 2.5 seconds. I know Caglione tried to run back, but there was no way he was getting that.
4: That had a lot of outs on that one. That ball got hit. 1-0 Yankees. Looking for their 13th consecutive win against Kansas City. Here's Paul Goldschmidt. And first pitch breaking ball in there for strike. How about Belly? Back-to-back nights with road home runs.
3: Well, he must have changed that home run.
5: 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You're tuned to an Odyssey station that is airing a Major League Baseball game. Due to league restrictions, you're not in an area where this game is available. 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You're tuned to an Odyssey station that is airing a Major League Baseball game. 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
6: Due to league restrictions, you are not in an area where this game is available. This station will return to regular programming once the game has concluded.